0: fan. Right. So wear your team jersey. We're wearing some USA soccer right there.
1: Awesome.
0: And then pair it with a short and shirt set. Mm. And then layer the shirt open over. And then you put some cool sneakers right there from Adidas. And this is a cool, comfortable look and game ready. So when it's over, you can celebrate with your kids, go to lunch, go to dinner, whatever. And you don't look like you're walking off the field like you played the game.
1: Well done, Mr. Saltzman. Last but not least, let's get Outdoor Adventure Dad.
2: Ooh.
1: Let's see Outdoor Adventure Dad.
0: Look at him. Oh, this is cool, Dad. This is Jeff.
1: I love that.
0: So what's cool about Jeff, here's the thing. A lot of guys, a pet peeve of mine is when they go hiking or walking and they are wearing the baggy, huge cargo pants, the oversized t-shirt, the ugly, you know, hiking shoes. I can't take that. This is a great streamlined look and how you elevate it. It's clean. It's form-fitting.
1: Uh-huh.
0: The zip-up hoodie from Uniqlo has UV protection. You pair it with some technical shorts. The sneaker, which is... The sneaker's a hiking shoe, so it doesn't feel like such a heavy bulky
1: shoe. Let's bring everybody back out.
0: And then, of course, he has the New York Knicks, which I wasn't really pushing, but go Knicks.
1: Those t-shirts are hard to find now, too.
0: But this is summer style for Father's Day. These are great gifts, too.
1: Well done, gentlemen. Day, Andrew.
0: Thank you very much. Happy Father's Day, Stan, Richard, and my kids, Alexander Benjamin. I love you. Thanks for being my kids.
3: Oh, so sweet. They had no choice.
0: They have no choice. That's true.
1: Wow.
3: Happy Father's Day. Coming up, we're serving up a summer feast, starting with a crispy potato salad that you're going to want to make for dinner tonight.
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3: Today, food serving up a summer feast with a side of American history.
1: Yes, inspired by Melinda Russell, the first African-American to publish a cookbook back in 1866. Chef Toya Bodie channels generations of wisdom, no fuss meals. In her new book, it's called Cooking from Scratch, a careful selection of useful recipes.
7: And this morning, she's sharing her take on potato salad and garlicky roast chicken. Toya, good to see you again.
3: Good to see you again.
7: You know, and to the point of this cookbook, this inspiration, it really, you made history because you were the first African-American woman to cook at that plantation.
3: The first woman.
7: The first woman to cook there. That's really kind of amazing.
8: It is amazing. It was groundbreaking. I'm really about honoring my ancestors, honoring the people that came before you. I don't believe in the idea of self-made.
7: Mm-hmm.
8: And I feel like a lot of people bust down doors for me to be who I am today. And when the opportunity came up, I thought, oh my God, I would love to cook and then have a chance to even worship in this space and then, you know, spend time in gratitude and then give an offering. Because on the plantation, if you like a place, if a place inspires you on the plantation to give thanks, they allow you to give an offering. So since I was allowed to cook in that kitchen, I made the original okra gumbo without a roux.
1: And it's in the cookbook.
8: Yeah.
7: That's fantastic.
1: Today we're going to make this potato salad
8: yep.
1: and some chicken.
8: Crispy potato salad is so good.
7: So this is more like a warm potato salad?
8: A warm potato salad. I encourage you to eat it immediately. But if you want to let it get cool, you know, it's whatever. You never whatever floats your boat. And you're going to quarter these, the potatoes.
2: Okay.
8: And the nice buttery ones because they get, like, real melt in your mouth, like, soft, right? And you have the potatoes here already cut. It's so simple, y'all. It's just
7: a lot of
8: seasoning, of Cajun seasoning.
7: Cajun.
8: You have the salt, the extra salt when it comes to potatoes.
2: Okay. Are those boiled or not at all?
8: No, they're not boiled at all. But they look soft because it's like the buttery rich potatoes.
2: Okay.
8: But the reason why you add extra salt is because vegetables release a little water. So when they start releasing water, it starts changing the flavor. So what looks like it's going to be good, when you taste it, somebody's going to be reaching for a salt shaker.
2: Okay.
8: And you don't want that.
7: No.
8: So you pop that in the oven.
7: Okay.
8: And once they're done, we have the roasted potatoes already done. This is the sour cream. You take this. You add the honey mustard, Dijon mustard, or at home, I use Creole mustard for a lot of different things.
7: Oh, that's good.
2: Garlic.
8: You have the garlic. He down there eating already.
7: Already. That's yummy.
2: Have you met Craig?
8: The chives. You mix that up.
2: Wow.
8: And then you pop in the potatoes, and it's just, so
2: simple.
8: Already
2: crispy.
7: Just dress them and boom.
9: We've got about a minute left.
7: So now you've got your garlicky chicken.
8: We have the garlicky chicken.
2: Oh, this is delicious.
8: You take this chicken, you mix it, you make the garlic sauce, and it's the Italian herb. Herbs, the peppers, all of that. Then you mix that up and then you brush that on top of the chicken and you get it all underneath the skin. You see? So you lift the skin with a spoon, put everything underneath. You take the Parmesan when you have it in the oven already baked. You top it
2: like
8: that. And then you chop it up and you quarter it up.
7: Wow.
8: It's wonderful.
2: I feel like a lot of people are intimidated to cook a whole chicken, but you just made that real simple.
8: Yeah, well, you know, a lot of times I tell people, you know, you just have to stop being afraid and just jump into
7: it. Just go into it.
8: You know, and if you feel grossed out by anything, you know, there's a, you know,
2: oh my gosh.
8: There's gloves.
7: Right, that's fantastic. That's great skin, too.
8: Mm-hmm.
7: Toya, thank you so much. Hey, don't forget, you can find her summer menu at our website, today.com/food.
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2: I was just looking at this.
3: 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Tim, welcome back.
4: How you doing? I'm the hair of the dog, getting over that Nick's hangover
3: whiskey
4: for y'all.
3: Whiskey-based drink.
4: Doing it right here. Yes. Whiskey in the summer. We love it. We're using Jefferson's Rye here. I know you know Trey. So great whiskey. And what we're doing is we're mixing with a fashionola syrup, which is a fruit syrup.
2: Okay.
4: Everyone makes it their own different way. The one tying factor is it has passion fruit in it. And we have decorated them with the Craig Melvin stirrers from his coronation party last year at Pebble Bar that we had.
3: Oh, this is nice and cold, too.
2: Yeah, it is.
4: So it's like a punch, really. You know, it's got kind of this Hawaiian punch thing to it. Yeah, I know. It's got that a little bit of a tiki aspect to it in there, used with whiskey as well.
3: That is really
2: yummy.
3: That's
2: delicious.
4: Well, Dante Colicchio invented it, not me, so you can tip his cap on that one over there.
5: We've heard about the French 75. This is the Welsh 75.
4: It is a Welsh 75. What it is it really mixes that French 75 with a bee's knees, which is a gin, honey, lemon cocktail. So we kind of put all that together. This was something that invented on the fly, and somehow it worked. We take a little Benedictine, which is kind of the DNA, RNA that...

0: Like the guy.
1: No wonder he retired.
0: Yeah. And ever since then, I never in the television business, I've been in this business for almost 30 years. They'll tell you when I go to the bathroom, I say, hey, can you click my mic off?
1: Were you like the type in your college dorm that would like hide while you changed?
0: Yeah. Were you just, Jenna's the one you go into the like locker room and she's like, so I was telling you that, you know, and I'll be like, girl, like talk like this.
1: You're making me feel like a mansplainer or a man.
0: So what do you think?
1: Yeah. I am not. Yeah.
0: You're just not.
1: Okay. So
0: we
1: let's go back.
0: A whole chat plan. What is happening?
1: I know, but we have to go back to the bras and the underwear.
0: Okay, fine.
1: So you.
0: I have a picture of it. I can't find it. I took a picture.
1: You have a picture of your bras and underwear?
0: I took a picture of it in the back of the car.
1: So, okay. Now, can I just say, devil's advocate, for the next time you move.
0: Okay.
1: Couldn't you have put it in a suitcase?
0: No, because I splurged on an organizer. So she's like down to like helping me put things away.
1: Okay.
0: Especially with the kids' clothes. And you guys know I got a lot going on. So I don't.
1: Just, yeah, that makes sense.
0: Right. And so if you're going to put things away, forks, sure.
1: Yeah, plates, but couldn't you have just said...
0: But my underwear drawer? Do you want people folding your underwear and putting it in the drawer? You don't care. Jenna,
1: if you wear underwear.
0: Yeah, I was just about to say. Jenna's like, what underwear drawer? I don't have one. let's talk about bras then. Do you want them to...
1: Yes, I do not mind.
0: Well...
1: I do. By the way, mine are all like, you know, minimizers and such.
0: Yeah, same.
1: Like, who cares? We got to free you up. You guys, you told us we were going to dance on tables.
0: I know.
1: And so far, all we've been doing is sitting behind a desk. Okay?
0: I can't believe we had this conversation.
1: What is this cocktail? Maybe we need this.
0: We didn't even do our chat today. This was not planned. Ooh.
1: What is this? What is it? Oh.
0: Aw, man. Kool-Aid. This was what we were going to talk about today. Kool-Aid pineapples. They're being called this summer's wildest neon snack craze. So essentially, they take Kool-Aid. Why'd it have to be the blue Kool-Aid? No. And then they put pineapples in it. You guys just want us to have stomach aches
1: all
0: every
1: along,
0: day.
1: I'm not even going to drink that.
0: I'll drink it.
1: All along, I thought this, I mean, even though my mom always said never drink anything blue.
2: You have to eat the pineapple.
0: Listen.
1: I don't really like Kool-Aid, y'all.
0: No. I mean.
1: No offense. Taste that.
0: Is it good?
1: No.
0: Well, then no. Why would you?
1: It's so much sugar.
0: I forgot how sweet Kool-Aid is.
1: Yeah, golly.
0: Because growing up, we would just put the packet in there, sometimes two packets. Ugh. A little double packet, and not a lot of water. That is.
1: No wonder the Kool-Aid man is so round. You know what I mean?
0: We have a whole show for you today, don't we, Jenna?
1: We have a great show for you. Matt Rogers and Bowen Yang, two of our favorites, are going to give you us a preview of the Las Culturistas Culture Awards.
0: Plus, actress Alicia Cuthbert tells us all about her latest role in Every Year After.
1: But first, look who's in the pink chair, trendsetter, entrepreneur, and the Knicks good luck charm, yay, Jordan Woods is here. She's going to join our chat right after this.
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1: This week has been all about the new NBA champions, the New York Knicks. And joining us in the pink chair today is a queen of New York right now.
0: Uh-huh. Social media is crediting her lucky bag for helping the Knicks lock in the chip. So let's bring her out here. Jordan Woods, come on out.
1: Yes.
0: Hi.
7: Welcome, welcome.
1: Hi, Jordan. You brought your

0: We need good luck on this show, too. Right. We love this bag. How did it, like, become so internet famous, and what did you think?
1: You know what? I made this sample for the playoffs from my brand, Woods by Jordan, and I started wearing it. We won a game. It became a superstition to me, and then it really went viral when I couldn't bring it to me. And it was the first game we lost, I think, in 50 days or something.
0: Oh, my gosh.
1: Yeah, so that's when the phenomenon really came, when we lost, when I couldn't bring my bag.
0: I mean, thank goodness you got to bring it to game
2: five. Isn't it funny how the internet takes, it takes hold, and then it becomes almost bigger than the bag itself?
0: Yeah. You know what I mean? Will you keep this bag going next season, or are you going to get a new one?
1: After tomorrow, I'm going to hang it in the rafters. The parade, it will come. And then I think she needs a rest.
0: Yeah, give her a vacation.
2: She's like, I want to get a new bag.
0: She needs to go to, like, Disney World or somewhere.
1: Exactly. You know what? Maybe I'll bring her to Disney World. I think she deserves
2: I kind of feel like you should take her to Disney World. Like,
1: you know what? She's seen better
0: or
1: days.
0: Or Mexico. Bring her to Cabo.
3: There you go.
1: Somewhere.
2: You know, this season has been so excited. I want to read a recent post that you wrote to Carl. You say, to my soon-to-be husband, congratulations, by the way, and best friend, I couldn't be more proud of you. No ego, just hard work, gratitude, and an unwavering belief. What a journey this has been for us. Beautiful. I look at that picture right there, and you see there's just pure joy. What has it been like to be by his side throughout this season?
1: You know, we've been together for 6 years, and when you're with someone, their dream becomes yours.
0: Oh.
1: And so to me, seeing him win was always a dream of mine now. And just seeing how hard he's worked over the years, what he's gone through, adversity, both of us losing a parent, knowing what navigating that grief
2: you were
1: is like.
2: Were you 19?
1: I was 19 when my dad passed. How old is he?
2: He was 24. It was in 2020 during COVID.
1: 24, now he's 30.
0: Yes.
1: So just knowing what that's like and wearing that so well and always keeping a positive mindset and moving forward. And I always have the saying that life happens for me, not to me. And constantly being able to walk in our faith, I think, for me, just seeing him win felt like such a win to me.
0: I think one of the things that for some of us girlies who like sports but really love, watching the two of you support him, but also how much he equally supports you and talks so beautifully about what you've given in y'all's relationship. He's here.
2: There they are.
0: Your beautiful mom is here.
2: Oh my gosh, have you guys slept?
1: No, we haven't slept, and it was...
0: But you look amazing.
1: Thank you. I'm wearing this well. I think it's just the energy the city is bringing.
0: Totally.
1: But it's his one-off day, and he's like, I have to come support you. You've been coming to all of my things, so
0: And y'all are... I mean, it's kind of wild because we both planned a wedding before. We know that it can be all-consuming. Really, only an NBA championship would hold things back. But y'all are still kind of in the midst of talking about or getting married, planning a wedding.
1: Yeah, we are planning a wedding. I don't want to give too much because simply I don't know too much.
2: Well, whatever's in your mind, that's what's going to happen.
1: The parade is the wedding.
2: Yeah.
1: But no, I'm very excited, and we're just riding the high of winning.
0: You've spent a lot of time in MSG. Is it a good venue for a wedding? We heard there's maybe another wedding happening there.
1: You know what? I don't know anything about that, but personally, I will not be having a wedding at MSG.
2: Exactly. Like, we take the orange bag and raise it up to the rafters.
1: Like, no, I'm okay. I've seen enough of it for a while.
0: Yeah, I'm like, you're there all the time.
2: I love that. Okay, but
1: I'm excited to see what it
0: happens.
2: Of course. We'll see what happens. Okay, you're in the pink chair. So there's something special we have for you. We have a pink chair questionnaire.
0: Oh, wow.
2: Yes.
0: If it can come on down.
2: Come on down.
0: Here it is.
2: Okay, you bring it.
0: Okay.
1: That's exciting.
0: Yeah.
1: Magical.
0: Yes, I know. Okay.
2: Go ahead.
0: What is your idea? Whoa, what is
2: it? Oh, wait, we just go right in.
0: I know.
2: Yep,
0: I'm like,
2: she gets three that one.
0: Okay.
1: Well, now I'm nervous.
2: I'm nervous.
0: So we heard you broke the rule. I'm like, your mom's here.
2: Okay. No. I'm embarrassed. Apparently there's a no intimacy rule during playoffs.
0: Whose rule is that?
2: I don't know.
0: Y'all?
1: You know what? I heard about it and I can't say that I abided by it. but I did hear about it.
0: Okay. Whose rule is it?
1: Supposedly, our owner, Jim Dolan, told the guys, but I think it was just so, he really wanted them to win.
2: He wanted them to lock in.
1: Some guys can't lock in.
0: Well, in order to lock in,
2: exactly.
0: They have to lock in.
2: It all worked out. Okay, so here's another question.
0: Yeah, sorry, I didn't see that coming.
2: What's the most common topic in the group chat with the other wives?
1: You know what? I've been asking them if they've slept, because I don't think any of us have slept
2: that.
1: For 4 days.
2: I believe that. And the last
0: have you guys been partying just nonstop?
1: It's a mix of partying, media, like
0: everything.
1: It's just a storm, adrenaline.
0: Can y'all go on a vacation?
1: Oh, that's the goal.
0: Yeah. You deserve it.
2: You know what? Soak it up. You know what I mean? Take it in.
1: This may never happen again. Yeah. Enjoy the moment. That's how I'm thinking. The mindset is just like, I can sleep later.
0: Yes. Yeah. I hear that y'all did something to pay honor to Carl's mom. We want to tell everybody about that.
1: Oh, yeah. Yeah. So every single day at sunset, we would go outside and speak to our parents. He would have, you know, conversations with his mom looking at the sunset. Mm-hmm. We'd pray and then we go inside. And I really think that gave him a lot of strength through the series, and he always, every chance he gets, honors her, and she's always with us.
0: At your faith, his faith, watching you all be so open about love and hope and all of that has been so beautiful. I mean, they brought hope to this city that deserves it, and you brought hope to a lot of people looking for love.
2: Absolutely.
1: Well, I appreciate that. Yeah, I had a moment the other night, because it's so much bigger than basketball.
0: Yes.
1: Seeing those people that, you know, maybe that is the final moment that they had with their father, or something that's what they are in the hospital, or that's the one moment that they had where they were looking forward to. It's so much bigger than winning a championship.
0: Totally.
1: It's the hope, the feeling. There's people that may have not communicated with someone for years, and now it brought them back together. It's so much deeper than basketball, but overall, I'm just so proud of what they've been able to do.
0: Well, we love you.
2: I like her.
0: I know. We get it. Hey, Carl. Yeah. We get it.
2: I don't want to leave.
0: No, you can come back
2: anytime
0: you want.
1: I just want to say, as someone who lost their dad at such a young age, and to your children or anyone out there, that it doesn't get easier. You just get stronger, and you learn to deal with that and honor them through every step of the way.
2: We're out of time, but I have to tell you guys, so I'm sitting here and I'm watching her talk, and whenever you meet someone who has lost a parent and they are your age, as a mom, I'm watching, I'm like, okay, they're going to be okay. They can still have new wins. They can still find love. They can be beautiful. It's going to be okay. And so you do that just by being yourself.
1: Well, I will say, I know we don't have all day, but for me, when my dad passed, it was one of the darkest times of my life. But then things started happening where I'm like, only you could make this happen. You gain your most powerful guardian angel. And even though you're not here in the physical, I know you're
0: you feel his signs everywhere.
1: Look at these wins.
0: Yes. Oh, Jordan, that was so lovely. You guys, coming up next. Thank you, Jordan.
2: I know.
0: Matt Rogers, our favorite, and Bowen Yang, right after this.
3: When I scraped my car in that parking garage, I was worried that it could be a long process to take care of it. Like a landscaper's first day trimming a hedge maze.
4: I have definitely already been here. Now, was it left, right, or right, left? 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
3: But it wasn't like that. 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
2: Our next next guests have been called the kings of culture. You know Matt Rogers from his roles in projects like Palm Royale and Stop That Train. And, of course, right here is
0: yes,
2: Friend.
0: Exactly.
2: And Bowen Yang from his incredible run on SNL and, of course, the Wicked movie.
0: Together, these best friends are the host of the wildly popular Las Culturistas podcast and are the stars of tonight's fifth annual Culture Awards. Let's take a look.
9: Here at the Culture Awards, there is no such thing as high or low culture. Everything is just culture. That's why Amal Clooney, a human rights pioneer, is nominated for the Mouse in the House Award for Quiet but Powerful. But so is a fart after eating a cucumber. It's tough.
2: So good.
0: Please welcome our dear friends, Matt Rogers and Bowen Yang.
2: From afar.
0: I mean, how much have I talked about these peeps?
2: I mean, both of you guys.
0: We
2: it could be a
0: you.
2: Whole love fest for the next 4 minutes.
0: I could. And we could do that.
2: Yeah.
0: But except for we weren't nominated this year.
9: Yeah. Right.
0: We would. In fact, we would have done that.
9: Mm-hmm. Well, if we had been booked on the show during the campaign season.
10: Oh. Yeah.
9: I'm kidding.
0: Like, for example, we love your award show because it's so wild.
10: Yeah. And it shows the brutal reality of awards campaigning.
9: There you go.
0: It does. And we also hear there's a heated rivalry musical number starring...
10: Let's just say that if you think you've seen the hottest two gay guys go for it,
2: wait,
10: you haven't seen nothing yet.
2: Oh,
10: we definitely give what we can.
0: Oh my god,
10: choreographed dance. You know what? It's always the part of the show that gives us the most anxiety is doing a big opening number. Because I think because we did it once, now people think we can.
0: Yeah,
10: do it.
0: Well, you can.
2: And it's also a thing for award shows. You want to see the performances. And speaking of which, I'm looking at some of the guests. Will Ferrell.
9: Yes.
2: Lisa Kudrow.
9: Mm-hmm.
2: To Miss Piggy. Oh,
9: Miss Piggy.
2: Pikachu.
10: Pikachu's coming.
0: Pikachu. Oh, wow, Miss Piggy looks fab.
9: She is the most beautiful woman to ever live. And there's Pikachu, the most beautiful Pokemon to ever be.
10: Yeah. We had all the stars, both human and non, at the Culture Awards.
2: Well, at the Culture Awards.
0: Well, we'll come next year.
2: Yeah.
9: This is the thing. Hold on.
10: It's really become about this now. Have you noticed?
9: Every year, Jenna really does the whole thing. Oh, I want to come. We always tell you to come, and you can never make it.
10: Do you remember when we came here and we did a whole moment, a whole show of giving you an
2: Jenna,
10: award?
2: I did not know that.
10: Yes,
0: I won last year.
10: She won the Today Show Award for Excellence in the Morning, and still not enough. That's unbelievable. I thought I was coming back to a safe place. Excellence in the morning? Yes. Today's show award for excellence in the morning. I beat coffee.
0: From the bodega guy, I think.
9: Yes.
10: Yeah.
0: What are your favorite award show moments from other
2: besides
0: shows?
2: That
0: y'all kind of pull, this is almost like a spoof. It's a comedy special,
9: definitely.
0: Really.
10: It's like
0: it
10: a variety show version of an award show. But from other award shows, what's your favorite memory?
9: Mine, hands down, I think we can all agree, Adele Dazeem.
10: We all remember where we were.
2: Oh my God.
0: Totally.
10: And so that's obviously, that's the real Idina Menzel on the right. And there's
2: John Travolta. It
10: just
2: never gets old.
9: Never gets old.
0: No, it also makes some of us that have a hard time speaking feel better about ourselves.
9: Absolutely.
10: My favorite is, have you ever seen the best actress speech by Marion Cotillard?
0: Yes.
10: Where she goes, thank you, life. Thank you, love. It is true there are some angels in this city.
9: Beautiful.
10: It is
0: We're going to have to break some romance news.
2: Oh, yes.
10: Oh, what are you doing? This show has become just filth. Bathroom noises in the beginning.
9: Oh, my God. Flushing. Well,
10: We're talking about covering up the flush. And now you want to dig into my private relationship? Jenna Bush Hager. I don't know about all this.
0: There he is.
9: Oh, isn't that sweet?
10: Wait, you took that from my phone. This is a gotcha show.
0: Well, you walked the red carpet.
2: Yeah, tell America how you guys met. I think this is
10: America. We did a classic DM slide. That's new modern love.
0: Yeah,
10: that's
0: it is.
9: Love.
10: Well, he was invited to the Culture Awards last year, and
0: like me.
10: And and couldn't make it.
11: Like you.
10: So he said something nice about the awards in an interview, and I slid in his DMs. I said, hey, thanks for saying something nice, and... You know,
12: and then
10: now he's my guy.
0: Wow. Oh. Well, you're our guy.
12: Yeah.
10: Well, let me tell you something. I think the four of us need to, cameras off, I'll have brunch.
0: Yeah.
12: Yes.
0: Can we do dunch instead? I don't like brunch.
11: Like what a dunch.
0: Dinner, lunch. Like 4 p.m. drinks.
11: Can I just say, between brunch and dunch, the letters of lunch are taking up too much space. I think I'm going to give some letters over to breakfast and dinner.
10: Tell them,
11: Bo. Breck-hunch or dinunch?
0: Breck-hunch like you can't say that on a morning show.
10: Well, I just did. And earlier I said on the 8 a.m. hour, I said, yeah, we got our sticks out to do the dance. And Craig Melvin froze. And you could tell he thought I said something else. But I said sticks.
0: That happened around
12: America.
0: Here.
12: I was about to say.
0: That happened
12: that world.
0: With Halle Berry.
12: Okay, so wait, we want to know what you're loving in culture. I know, right?
11: What are we loving in culture?
12: All right, yes. Pop culture right now with a quick round of Culture Countdown. All right, you ready?
11: Yep.
12: Matt and Bowen.
0: Number three.
12: Yeah, number three.
10: We are so excited about number three.
11: It is Shrek 5. The trailer just dropped.
0: By the way, I love it too.
11: Look, our guy is back and he has kids and Zendaya is his daughter, his Scottish daughter.
10: Oh, and honey, let me tell you something. Tonight on the Culture Awards, we reveal a lot about what Shrek gets up to.
11: Yeah. Oh. Shrek might make an appearance.
10: Shrek might actually be at the show.
0: Wait, why didn't y'all tell me Shrek was coming? I would have been there.
10: Is Brandi Carlile your hall pass or Shrek?
11: Shrek your hall pass?
12: Y'all are just coming to play. I can't even.
0: By the way, you had Brandi on the show.
11: Yes, yeah, that's
0: on
11: right.
0: The podcast. Did you send my love?
11: We did, absolutely.
10: Well, let's just say you came up.
0: I did?
10: You came up.
0: Okay,
10: she's aware of your crush.
0: Does she feel the same?
10: We have to have brunch off camera.
0: Okay. Done.
12: We'll
0: okay, number two or whatever you called it.
11: Dinner number two, whatever.
10: Number two. This is Olivia Rodrigo's new album. Okay, it's called You Seem Pretty Sad for a Girl So In Love. We may have our album of the year winner.
11: 100%.
0: I love her.
11: Yeah. We love
0: But why
11: Olivia.
0: Is it a sad girl summer? I kind of wish
12: They're
0: it was on the
12: They're calling it Bummer Summer.
10: Bummer Summer.
12: Because all the songs like, I'm so sad, he was so mean.
0: Yeah, he broke up my heart and sad.
10: Let's call it Cathartic Summer.
11: Yes.
0: Oh, let's put a spit. He's a positive fella.
11: Glass half full with Craig Melvin.
10: I love optimism. Yeah. That's a great new podcast heard.
0: Okay, numero uno. What are y'all excited about?
10: This is really big news. And I know it doesn't seem like big news because it's just a human being walking across the street.
12: Yeah, I was confused.
10: But when that human being is Taylor Swift and what she's doing is leaving. Look at the look she gave the camera.
11: She's leaving the studio at 6 a.m. We think she was making more t-shirts for the next.
10: Yeah.
11: I think that's what she was busy
0: with. Wait, that's 6 in the morning?
10: Look at the glance she gave the camera. That's that I'm up to no good in the studio look. That
0: Are those the Haim sisters with her?
11: Those are the Haim sisters with her. I think one of them is missing.
0: Yeah.
11: That's a mystery. No one's talking about that.
0: Estelle isn't there.
11: I think Danielle, was
10: Esty.
11: Esty wasn't there. Esty. Yes, that's right.
0: I like Esty.
11: Yeah, we love Esty.
10: She's a blast.
0: She has a great personality.
12: That's the squad behind Taylor Swift, for those of you who are like, what?
0: Well, she has their own band, the sister band.
10: Yes. By the way, I haven't gotten to see you since you absolutely nailed that Beyonce performance.
11: Speaking of
10: as
11: choreo,
10: Cowboy Carter.
11: That was amazing.
10: That was a moment.
12: A year highlight for me. Oh. And I win an award, too.
10: Yes! Best Beyonce!
0: Oh! We'll come.
12: We're going to come.
0: If she wins, I'm there.
10: Oh, my God. So Excellence in the Morning, Best Beyonce Award.
12: I can't wait.
10: You beat Beyonce for Best Beyonce.
11: Listen.
0: Oh. You can't beat Beyonce.
12: No, but I can be her sister.
11: Yeah,
0: you guys, you bring so much joy.
12: I know.
0: We love you so much.
10: There
0: were people on the plaza with Las Colch signs.
10: You gave them those
11: signs. We paid them.
10: Oh, yeah, I paid them. Oh, that was you? Okay.
12: So tell us when we can see the award show, Jenna.
0: You guys catch Matt. I want them here. I don't want it to be over.
12: Oh, that's
0: Look
12: cute.
0: At them.
12: Oh, wow.
0: And I'm glad your feud is over.
12: It's like votes. Yes.
0: Matt.
10: When were you feuding?
0: Well, you pretended to feud on the promos, remember?
11: Oh, that's right.
0: We can talk about that when you're here next week.
11: Yeah. Okay.
0: Catch Matt and Bowen's Las Culturistas Culture Awards tonight at 9 Eastern and on our sister networks, Bravo and Peacock.
12: We're coming. We're going to do
11: Breck-unch.
12: Okay, up next, you want to come to the kitchen? We're going to the kitchen.
0: Oh, y'all want to come to the
12: chicken dish that is so good, you'll want to make it for dinner tonight. That's right after this.
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2: Now with our friend Chef Michael Schulzen, who's here with a recipe inspired by his travels through Japan. He's the owner of Double Knot, which is awesome, here in New York City, which is where I celebrated the launch of my book. So scan that QR code if you want the recipe. Hi.
18: Hi.
19: What's going on?
18: First of all, her party was a blast.
2: It was fun.
18: Your restaurant's doing great. Tell us what we're making.
19: So we're going to take my play on a chicken cutlet. It's a Japanese chicken cutlet called tonkatsu. You could do it with anything. And this is kind of a little trick that I do. You know how you do the flour, egg, breadcrumb, and it becomes a mess in the kitchen? Forget about that.
18: Okay.
19: So what I do is egg, put a little bit of onion, garlic powder,
18: pepper, I'm obsessed with what you're about to
19: salt,
18: do.
19: Salt, and baking soda, which will tenderize it. Okay? So you just take this.
18: It's so much easier.
2: Okay? Yeah.
19: Sparkling water.
2: What does that do?
19: Cold sparkling water. It's going to make it nice and fluffy.
18: Effervescent.
19: You're going to mix that up.
2: Okay.
19: And then you're going to put a little bit of flour in there.
18: Okay? Hey, you just gave us two hacks.
2: Yeah. And it's all in that same little dish.
19: Okay, so you're going to put that in there. And this is what I do. So I'll put this all in there. I'll take the protein, whether it's pork, chicken, fish, put it in there.
2: Yep.
19: Leave it in there for you can leave it in there for 3 days.
2: Oh, 3 days?
19: Really?
2: Put it
19: just
2: in the fridge and just
19: make
2: let it live?
19: And then all you do is you put it in
18: the breadcrumbs.
19: The breadcrumbs just like that.
2: Easy enough.
18: What's the shortest?
19: So much
18: you
19: easier.
18: Could just do it right
19: you
18: away.
19: You can do it right away.
18: Okay.
19: Exactly. So then you're going to put it in a pan at 350.
2: Yep.
19: Okay. Real simple. Ooh, easy somebody enough. Got me a perfect
18: yeah,
19: pan.
18: Yeah, that really
19: Look at
18: is
19: that.
18: Nice.
19: It doesn't happen very often. And a little trick if you want. If you don't know it's the right temperature, just put it in like this, and you can see if it bubbles.
2: Well, I did not know that. You're just giving us hacks
18: you're
2: all over the place.
18: You're full of hacks.
19: I mean, you want to know what we do is restaurants, we put some water in there, and if it really bubbles
2: up, then
19: you know you're good.
2: Okay. So this is when I start. You start doing
19: look at
2: that
19: her. She's on to the end.
18: Yeah, I guess we're eating.
19: So here we have a little bit of cabbage salad.
2: Okay.
19: And then we're going to make a little bit of a steak sauce, which is a Japanese steak sauce.
2: That's what I want to know. Tell us about that sauce. How do you do it?
19: Ketchup, sugar.
18: My gosh.
19: Mustard and Worcestershire.
18: My gosh.
19: Okay. Mix it up. This is a perfect Japanese steak sauce. You could use it for anything. You could use a steak. Use it
18: oh
19: for chicken.
18: Oh, my gosh. This is so good.
2: Is that why it's so crispy, the chicken?
19: It's the method. It's the method of putting it in the batter, which is giving it the baking soda and the club soda or sparkling water, which makes it light and airy.
2: Okay.
19: And the panko breadcrumbs are definitely a lighter breadcrumb. Let's take this out. See how fast that cooks?
18: Oh, wow. Look at that. Are you kidding me?
19: I mean, what's that? 2 minutes? Not even? It's perfect. Just season it with a little bit
2: and
19: of
2: really
19: salt
2: quickly,
19: when you're done.
2: What is this dressing on the salad? It's
19: so this is a yuzu, which is a Japanese citrus. You can use grapefruit if you don't have that. Red wine vinegar, a little bit of oil, and some salt and sugar as well.
2: You should have a restaurant.
19: We're actually opening a new Double Knot today in Delray.
18: Oh, fast.
19: Congratulations.
18: I'm up here.
19: I got to get
18: down
19: there.
18: Do you serve this delicious chicken?
19: We do.
18: Oh, God, it's so good.
19: Come check it out.
18: Guys, get to Double Knot.
2: Yeah,
18: get this recipe. It's something we actually really are loving.
2: Right.
18: You can go to today.com/food.
2: Thank you.
19: Awesome.
18: Thank you.
19: Congrats
2: on today. Okay, up next, one of the stars of the new series Every Year After, actress Alicia Cole.
20: 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A dead water heater. The AC calling it quits. Who do you call?
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0: But when you walk in here and you see 40 people at 4 a.m. at about a 10, you can't help but feed off that. And you're like, whoa, it's a Studio 1A.
1: People who literally are up all night to bring this show to you. There's not a morning I walk in here that I don't pinch myself and think I get to be here. People that watch the Today Show aren't just watching a show. They're people that are in the family. They're in our family.
0: They're allowing us into their homes every morning.
1: When we go out there and we get to meet people and they say, I love you, you feel like family. I always say, we feel like your family too. That's how we feel.
0: And they're so excited to be there. We get excited. We feed off that energy.
1: They're the reason we get up in the morning. It's the excitement of being part of something that's bigger than you. Good morning. Welcome to Today. We'll start with our breaking news.
0: We'll start with the weather this morning.
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0: Yeah. Summer energy on the plaza. Next level.
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0: We're just getting started, folks.
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0: It's 8 o'clock on Today. Coming up, breaking overnight. A small jet crashes onto a highway in Texas. Bystanders rushing to rescue those inside. We're live with the very latest. And on alert this morning, dangerous floods raging along the Gulf Coast. Roads and highways underwater, triggering rescues across the region. Meanwhile, the Midwest braces for a possible tornado outbreak. Al's got your full forecast. Then, sleepless in Seattle. We're going to introduce you to some Mariners players with one thing in common.
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0: These first-time fathers juggling parenthood and the national pastime after an off-season baby boom. All that plus the kings of culture, Bowen Yang and Matt Rogers, live in Studio 1A.
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1: Judges Day. Visiting today from Wharf, Alabama. Adrian, Michigan.
9: Peoria, Illinois.
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20: We love you, Grandma and Grandpa. Woo!
0: And we love you too, Grandma and Grandpa.
1: Sweet.
0: Good to see all of those smiling faces out on the plaza.
1: Final preparations are underway this morning for tomorrow's New York Knicks championship parade. Millions of people are expected to converge along the parade route through Manhattan's Canyon of Heroes. New York City Mayor Mamdani says it could turn out to be the largest parade in the city's history on Saturday. Just in case you haven't heard, the Knicks beat the Spurs to win their first NBA title since 1973. But it wouldn't be a proper celebration without plenty of confetti. So look at this. Crews are busy preparing more than 1 ton of confetti that will rain down onto the Canyon of Heroes in the Knicks' honor.
0: It is going to be one heck of a party.
1: One big
0: downtown
1: celebration. That's a lot of confetti to clean up after.
0: Yes.
1: All right. Much more ahead, including Pop Star, Dylan.
21: I was thinking that, too, the cleanup.
1: Oh, my
21: afterwards.
1: Gosh.
21: We know Al is going to love this item we've gotten Pop Star this morning. A first look at Shrek and Donkey's next.
22: When I scraped my car in that parking garage, I was worried that it could be a long process to take care of it. 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
23: I have definitely already been here. 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
22: But it wasn't like that. 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It was taken care of almost as quickly as it happened.
24: It feels good to get help quick. 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
4: Yes, the Seattle Mariners have a slew of players who are pulling double duty this season as athletes and as busy dads, too. And NBC's Morgan Chesky is shining a light on them this morning. I had a Father's Day this weekend. Hey, Morgan.
5: Hey, guys. Good morning. Nothing quite like fatherhood, right? And for the Seattle Mariners, this season, an entirely new ballgame. Last year was exciting, winning the division, deep playoff run. But for 2026, well, baseball's become a family affair. 9 Mariners, full lineup, are recent first-time dads. And even more of them are chasing toddlers. So we sat down with 4 of them to talk about everything from life in the clubhouse to playpens.
6: For the Seattle Mariners, this is baseball 2026 style.
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9: Tougher facing an all-star pitcher or getting a good night's sleep these days?
10: Both of those are hard.
6: But no complaints here from the sleepless in Seattle.
11: It was awesome. I thought being able to see everyone's kids at camp was like really, really special.
6: Pitcher Emerson Hancock among the most recent to join the dad ranks, with beloved 6-month-old son, Miles. Outfielder Luke Raley's daughter, Reagan, a happy 15-month-old. Shortstop and captain J.P. Crawford's daughter, Cora, an 18-month-old daddy's girl. And then there's relief pitcher Gabe Spire, who with 2-year-old son Casey is already a season pro.
12: Team chemistry right now, I would say, is through the roof.
9: How much of that is because you got so many dads on the team this year?
12: Yeah, I would say that's a lot because someone will look a little tired, like rough night. Like, I got elbowed in the face at 4 a.m.
6: The Mariners are winning, they say in part, because now there's just a little bit more to life than baseball.
13: I would always take home baseball, and now like when I go home, it's all about wanting to be with my daughter.
12: Once I step out of those doors and Cora comes running up to me, dad mode.
6: And as rookie dads, there's been some sports terms redefined.
13: Blow out everywhere. Everyone's y'all threw right in the trash.
12: I'm not talking just a little see-through the diaper knot. It was everywhere, front, back. It was terrible.
6: But blowout or strikeout, these big leaguers aren't afraid to step back up to the plate.
9: Quick show of hands, who here has changed a diaper in the last 24 hours? All right, 48?
13: Yeah, 48.
9: All right, there you go. There.
6: Their claim put to the test with their better halves.
9: True, false. All of the guys have changed diapers in the last 48 hours.
14: True. That's true.
9: True? Okay.
6: The dad dedication clear. Taking batting practice alongside baby tips.
11: Always pack an extra onesie.
13: Always have snacks on hand.
12: Don't let them sleep in the bed with you because then they won't want to go back in their crib.
9: Preach.
6: Their old vet Gabe Spire dropping the mic.
15: I'd say my biggest advice is just giving mom a break as often as possible. It goes a long way.
9: Nice. Nice.
6: And as Father's Day approaches, they all acknowledge who the real MVPs are.
12: Mom.
13: There's no
11: doubt. Far.
13: No,
11: without a doubt.
12: No doubt.
6: Love and support fueling a grind of a season with players knowing they've already won.
2: Opening weekend of this year.
16: Little messy hair, how she wakes up every morning.
12: She's outgoing, she's crazy. She's really tough, too.
2: He's got really good hair. I'm proud that he's got good hair. It's the smile. That smile can change your day just like that.
6: Change a day or even a season for a baseball team turned family all its own.
2: We spend all our time together. Your kids grow up, you get to check in on them. It really is a really, really close family that we have here.
5: A close family, and those family vibes must be paying off. Mariners currently leading their division and are hoping to keep that momentum going. And as for all those little ones, those baseball road trips, not quite as bad when you've got some built-in play dates. Moms tell me everyone gets along famously. Guys,
4: that's great.
3: That's a good point. They can have their own little nursery.
4: Right. They got their own playgroup.
3: Yeah, they can have little play dates all over the place.
4: That's fantastic.
3: Thank you, Morgan.
4: That's a perfect story. Terrific. Let's call Father's Day weekend.
3: Nice.
4: Absolutely.
3: All right.
4: Well, what are we looking at in terms of weather?
17: 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For today, we've got that severe weather over the Great Lakes. We've got a flood risk down through the Gulf because of the pending tropical system, a fire risk in the Rockies, plenty of sunshine up and down the West Coast. That's what's
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0: We all do it. 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But when you switch to GEICO, you've got claims reps available around the clock. 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And let's turn on the washing machine, just for good measure. Isn't that soothing?
1: 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It feels good to GEICO.
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3: All right, thanks, Al. Well, let's turn now to golf's toughest major. All eyes on New York's famed Shinnecock Hills Golf Club for the 126th U.S. Open.
2: Yes, the world's best have descended on Long Island once again for a chance at that coveted title. Dan Hicks, the voice of golf on NBC Sports, he is there as well. Dan, good to see you again, buddy. Thanks for getting up early.
4: My pleasure. It's a gorgeous day in the Hamptons, everybody.
5: That's beautiful.
2: Let's talk about the world's number one, Scottie Scheffler. He's got three of the four majors. He needs this one to complete the Grand Slam. Turns 30 on Sunday as well. So, Dan, what are the chances that we actually see him win it?
4: Well, every time Scottie tees it up at a big championship, a major or outside of that, he really is the favorite coming in. You look at this storyline, Craig, and it is almost too unbelievable to fathom, right? Not only his 30th birthday, he gets a chance to be the latest Grand Slam winner. Rory McIlroy did it a couple of years ago at the Masters, but on his 30th birthday, as you mentioned, on Father's Day, he's a father of two, so he and his wife Meredith could be celebrating here with the sunset going down on the Peconic Bay at this gorgeous golf course. He has only won once this year. That is considered somewhat of a little bit of a mini slump for a guy like Scottie Scheffler. That's how dominant he's been in. So he's due to win a tournament. Why not make it the major championship in the U.S. Open at storied Shinnecock and be the latest to pull off the Grand Slam? It would be the best storyline you could possibly imagine on Sunday.
3: Well, you just mentioned Rory. I mean, hot on his heels. He's the world's number two. What do you think his chances are for the title this weekend?
4: Rory has really warmed up to the U.S. Open. He won this championship 15 years ago in 2011. Then he went through a series of U.S. Opens where he didn't really play great. In fact, he missed the cut here the last time the U.S. Open was staged here at Shinnecock. But in recent years, Rory has had a couple runner-ups. He's been a top five guy here. His game has gotten better through the years as far as controlling the trajectory of shots and the brisk winds here at Shinnecock. So anytime you tee it up in a major championship, Rory, who says he's concentrating more on major championships, is always a factor. So the number two ranked player in the world, Rory McIlroy, wouldn't be surprising to see him win another U.S. Open title.
3: Hey, Dan, I know the host courses for the U.S. Open are always particularly challenging. I got to play Shinnecock with Carson Daly for Media Day. 50-mile-per-hour winds. I mean, yeah. It is such a hard course, but everyone still loves it.
4: Yeah, Dylan, I was there that day on Media Day. We were putting the stocking caps on, the ski caps on. It's a brutal golf course. The wind is always howling here. The players will tell you that they've never been here without at least being a club or two-club wind. The forecast for Thursday is for rain showers in the morning, and then the wind is going to just really get up there, maybe as high as 30, 35 miles an hour on Thursday. That makes this golf course, I think, the toughest in the world. But, Dylan, it's my favorite golf course in the U.S. Open rotation. I think it just challenges every single shot in the bag, and that's what it's going to take to hoist that title.
3: That's what makes it fun to watch.
2: Dan Hicks, thank you, Dan. We'll be watching.
4: You bet. Can't wait, guys.
2: Complete coverage of the 126th U.S. Open tomorrow through Sunday on NBC, Peacock, and NBCSN. Up next, the pop culture loving stars behind the wildest award show you will ever see. It's coming on tonight. Can't wait to catch up with our pals Bowen Yang and Matt Rogers. But first, this is Today on NBC. We are back. It is 8:40 now. Back with two of our absolute favorites around here, Bowen Yang and Matt Rogers. Taking the witty humor from their hit podcast, these two have created and they host this jaw-dropping, genre-bending parody award show, the Lost Culturistas Culture Awards. It spotlights the unsung heroes of culture with categories like Best Vibe, Hands Down, and Most Iconic Building or Structure. Mm-hmm. Bowen and Matt, they've been preparing for this evening's festivities all year.
6: Good evening, everyone. Yes, believe your eyes, it's us.
7: Hudson Williams and Connor Story once the substance wears off. But y'all know I'm actually Matt Rogers.
6: And I'm for real Bowen Yang.
7: Yes, he is.
6: Now let's stop pretending we play sports and start pretending we're hosting a dang awards show.
7: Here we go.
5: Wow. Oh,
7: I'm not even kidding.
8: Love it.
6: Yeah.
8: Hey, guys.
6: Hi, Craig.
8: I mean, this is just taking off. Fifth time you guys have done the awards show. Second time it's been televised.
5: Yes.
8: Is it different this time around? How's it different?
5: It is. I think we were just excited rather than nervous. Last year, We were a little terrified. I think we were experiencing an anxiety episode that we didn't realize until after the fact, but this year was just fun.
7: We were like on the red carpet last year walking in. Everyone was like, how do you feel? We were like, we're not sure this is going to happen. And so this year we were like, it can happen. Let's just go for it. We somehow pulled it off.
8: And by the way, for folks who haven't seen it before, we're talking like 100 categories, literally.
5: Yeah.
8: I wanted to give people a sample. Okay, I pulled one category. This is best dinner nominees.
7: Yeah, so this is the nominees for best dinner.
5: Mm-hmm.
7: Okay, and the nominees are One with a Proposal, Two Tables Over. So wonderful. Reminds me of how we used to be.
5: Steak au poivre.
7: Oh, that's a really good one.
5: Yeah.
7: At Sardi's after an amazing Broadway show. God, this city is so full of life.
5: Whatever it is, you cooked it and you beat Bobby Flay.
7: Amazing. Congrats. And finally, the final nominee, Spaghetti and Meatballs featuring sauce.
5: There you go.
7: It's a rap feature.
8: Looks like that's going to be a close competition.
5: I think so.
7: Do you have a favorite?
8: I like meatballs.
7: There you go. You're going to love spaghetti and meatballs.
8: I'm a classic guy. So let's, the opening act last year was also this really elaborate number. Not to give away too much.
5: Yes.
8: But can we expect something similar?
7: Yeah,
5: absolutely. I think this is also there we go. Look, we've got hockey sticks. It might have to do.
7: Spoiler alert. Boys get their sticks out and they're dancing on stage.
5: That's all.
8: Okay. Yes. We'll talk more about the show later. Yeah, he did say sticks.
7: I said sticks.
5: He's done this before.
8: The guy on the button is like, what? He's like, do we have to delay?
7: I'd say it wasn't sticks.
8: This is the first time you've been back here since you left SNL.
5: So you think. I've been squatting in this building for months.
8: The first time you've been on this show talking to me since you left.
5: Yeah.
8: And I saw something this week. I wanted to ask you about it because you made some comments a few days ago about not feeling central to the cast. You said at times you felt like seasoning. And when I read that, I was like, well, shucks, man, Bowen was like some of the most iconic characters of the last few seasons. They were yours. I mean, we're talking Mudang, Titanic Iceberg.
5: Yeah.
8: So how do you reconcile those things, the way that you were feeling at times and the perception that people like me might have had?
5: I think, that's a great question. I think, there I am. I feel like I loved being in this ensemble. That's what the show is ultimately. And that was a profound experience. I also was like, let me work on my own shows, like the Culture Awards are sort of a love letter to shows like SNL, where it's a variety show. We're singing, we're dancing.
8: Yeah.
5: There's a bunch of celebrity appearances. I was like, let me figure out like my vision for this. And I chatted with Lauren. I saw him at the Tonys. I shook his hand before he won his Tony. I was like, I think you're going to win. We were rivals in categories. But no, it was, and he and I have been connecting recently, and it's been really nice to like reflect on this now, sort of retroactively. Glass half full.
8: Yeah. I like what you did there.
5: Yeah.
8: I don't think people sometimes appreciate the commitment that it requires for guys like you who are doing that grind week in and week out. It's probably hard to do other stuff and give that 100%.
5: Totally.
8: Let's talk about 10 years of the podcast.
7: Oh, wow, yeah.
8: Speaking of podcast, I mean, it's become its own thing.
7: Yeah. I mean, it's kind of crazy whenever we hear 10 years. It really does sometimes feel like it's still a new podcast, but it has gone by like that. And now I'm looking at the footage, and there's us with Nicole Kidman and Laura Dern, and I feel like if I could tell those kids that we were just putting a mattress in the wall to keep the sound out when we were trying to start a podcast, that would happen. I don't know if I'd believe it.
8: A feature on the podcast, for folks who haven't listened yet, is I Don't Think So, Honey. It's actually my favorite part of the podcast.
5: Yes.
7: Thank you. Yeah. It's a moment in time. It's usually a minute where you just kind of go off, Craig, on something in pop culture that you're not vibing with.
5: So maybe you want to do one.
7: Yeah.
8: I can't go a minute, but because
7: we can do 30
5: seconds. We can do 30 seconds.
8: Okay.
5: All right. This is Craig Melvin's I Don't Think So, Honey. History's being made. Craig Melvin's I Don't Think So, Honey. His time starts now.
8: I Don't Think So, Honey. Peanut butter.
7: Oh! Okay, go off.
8: George Washington Carver created the peanut. He gave that to us. He created 350 other products, none of them peanut butter. At some point, someone decided they wanted to make a buck. They perverted the peanut. They created this, like, cementy paste that smells terrible.
5: 10 seconds left.
8: Takes over the flavor of anything that it's around. And, oh, by the way, moreover, not even a nut. You know what it is? It's a legume. Yes.
5: Three seconds left.
8: It's an edible seed inside a pod. Not even a peanut. It's not even a real nut. And walnut, salute. Pistachio, salute. Cashew, salute. Peanut butter, I don't think so, honey.
7: Yes! Craig Melvin, everybody. I want you to know, everyone in this room just went...
8: Yeah!
7: They were like, yes!
8: We hate peanut butter!
7: Hey, Craig, that was an all-timer, sir.
8: Thank you.
7: That was really
8: fantastic.
7: Good.
8: Thank
7: we do think so, honey.
8: And a lot of that, if you can't tell, a lot of that's been inside for a long
7: time. Yeah,
8: you
7: wanted to talk about how they perverted the peanut.
8: Bo and Matt, thank you both. They're back in our fourth hour. You can catch the Las Culturistas Culture Awards tonight on Bravo, streaming on Peacock. Chanel Jones loves peanut butter.
9: I do. Peanut butter jealous. Jill is here with an all-new Steals and Deals. 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

0: weekend, and we are getting you ready as summer officially arrives. We're getting you ready with a fun-filled stills and deals.
1: Hard to say.
0: 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So a reminder to scan that QR code to start shopping. I think these things are going to go like
1: yeah.
0: that.
1: All right, let's get right
2: into
1: it.
2: Show you the first one.
1: Okay, summer sparkle. 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
2: This.
1: Things get tangled, but this is a three-in-one. So look, it's one bracelet. Yeah. Here, I put it on, and it's attached by one clasp. So you get
2: so
1: the look
2: cute.
1: Of a stack without the hassle of a stack.
2: I love that one.
1: 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Yeah. $29, 85% off. 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Beautiful.
2: Can't beat it. 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
1: Okay, so I just switched over to this specifically because it gets overwhelming with the skincare routine. 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Okay, so the first one has SPF 30. 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
2: Okay.
1: Then this is your everyday routine. This is the second bundle. And this you use during the day, and then at night there's an overnight cream that when you put it on, it really just, like, soaks it in.
2: Ooh, that sounds
1: lovely. 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So the deal price is $39 for the whole set. You get one or the other bundle.
2: I love that. Okay, talk to me about these cooling hats.
1: Okay,
2: here.
1: So my mom and dad have been wearing these power cap, cooling cap, or sun hat. 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Up to 52% off. So you freeze the ice cubes for an hour.
2: First.
1: Okay. So look at this. You freeze the ice cubes for an hour, and then they last when you put them on your head. So you're cool if you're gardening.
2: I was just about to
1: say,
2: you're
1: walking,
2: outside at the
1: if
2: beach,
1: you're going
2: whatever.
1: Sailing, and it has UPF 50
2: I was
1: going
2: to try to put this on, but it won't even fit on my head.
1: Oh, well, there's different. Yeah.
2: But there you go. You've got
1: baseball
2: cooling things
1: hat,
2: in there.
1: But it's look at even the baseball hat. And so then look at how happy they look.
2: And I like it because it's not too bulky on the, you know, from the outside. You wouldn't know that you've got, like, cool
1: ice cream. Right.
2: Inside.
1: But then you just and then they come out and you put them in
2: That's
1: the freezer.
2: Great. How much is this?
1: It's $17 to $19, depending on the silhouette.
2: Ooh,
1: okay.
2: What is
1: the
2: this?
1: Funky Tree waterproof clip-on speaker, retail $99.99, deal price $19, 81%
2: Ooh.
1: Off. So it clips on, which is obviously a triumph.
2: Yes.
1: Because your backpack, your bicycle.
2: So cute.
1: And it has a microphone so you could take calls.
2: What?
1: And, 10 hours on a single charge. And to show it's waterproof,
2: I was
1: displays.
2: Like, is this like a... I didn't realize that's what this was. Wow.
1: But that's to show you
2: it
1: where
2: makes
1: it really
2: me
1: works.
2: I like, want to take it out. Are we
1: yeah,
2: sure?
1: But, yep, what a perfect beach day thing. Right,
2: that's
1: guys?
2: That's so cool.
1: Amazing.
2: And you can talk on the phone. That's great.
1: And when you're swimming, it's perfect.
2: Yeah. Oh, yay. There you go.
1: The Tech Theory Solar Pack Backup Battery, retail $59.99, deal price $19, 68% off. What's great about this, it has two USB ports and a C port, so you could charge three devices at a time. Water resistant.
2: This is amazing.
1: Yeah, and it has a built-in flashlight also.
2: Oh, my goodness.
1: So that's great to have.
2: Okay, what is this?
1: So when we go to the beach, you go in the water, and then you're like, oh, no, where do I leave my valuables?
2: I always put it in a baggie, but this is like
1: so, you
2: so much
1: put this
2: classier.
1: To the bench, put this to the chair, put this to the,
2: yes.
1: And then someone has to take the whole bench and know your combination. The Vista Shops Port-A-Safe box, the retail $79.95, deal price $24, 70% off. This is a no-brainer to
2: me. I love this.
1: Because then when you go in the water, you're not like
2: lugging all the stuff.
1: Everything?
2: I'm always trying to get it so it doesn't get wet or sand in it.
1: That's exactly right. Okay. So now we have, let me go over the products first.
2: Okay.
1: So we have the Rachel Glauber bracelets, the TrustMD skincare duos, the Power Cap cooling hats, the Funky Tree speaker, the Tech Theory backup battery, and the Vista Shops safe.
2: Okay, don't forget, you can, while Jill's talking, scan that QR code or head to today.com/deals where we have even more exclusives.
1: Okay.
2: But we have more this morning.
1: We have, but there's more.
2: Yeah.
1: One lucky fan, thanks to our sponsor, Wells Fargo Active Cash Credit Card, is going to where Sarah and her family.
2: Oh, yay!
1: Sarah and her family.
2: Yay.
1: Chanel, meet Sarah and her family.
2: Oh, my goodness.
1: Look at this family. Where are you guys from?
3: I literally might start crying. Madison, Wisconsin.
2: Well, look at this bracelet. This is just one of the beautiful things you're going to get.
1: Well, are you guys excited for summer? You get one of everything from Steals and Deals,
2: that.
1: So we can wish you a
2: We're
1: happy
2: back in
1: summer.
2: A moment.
3: This all the time.
2: Today. I love
3: this.
2: On NBC.
3: Oh my God.
4: All right, that's it for this hour. Stick around, though. Third and fourth coming up, including some recipes for refreshing cocktails after your local news. Grandma!
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9: Man, it's like tidal waves, man.
8: The summer's wild weather coming as officials are bracing for potentially record-breaking July 4th travel, with more Americans set to hit the road than ever before. Plus, football fever. The World Cup officially in full swing, but its fans are taking over cities coast to coast, and they're stealing the spotlight. How the world's embracing American culture while giving us a taste of their own. Then later, Severin star Britt Lauer live in Studio 1A, filling us in on her thrilling new series that'll keep you on the edge of your seat. And in Today Food, we're whipping up a Southern-inspired summer meal featuring barbecue-worthy recipes you're going to make all season long. 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
4: And a very good morning to you. Welcome to this third hour of Today. I'm Craig. Here's Dylan. There's Al. And there you are. Thank you so much. And you picked a great day.
11: Why?
4: It's our favorite day of the week. Why is? Why is
12: Mike,
4: that?
12: Mike. What day is it, Mike?
4: There you are. Long live the graphics department.
3: I forgot it was Wednesday. Yeah. It's a nice friendly reminder.
4: There you go. It's a wet start to this Wednesday morning for millions of folks. Al and Dylan have the very latest on today's forecast.
3: Before we roll away?
11: That's it. Yes.
4: Weather team, assemble!
11: All right, here we go. So we are looking at some severe weather. First of all, we're going to take a look down in the Gulf. And this is what could possibly become our first tropical system of the season. Potential tropical cyclone 1. 30-mile-per-hour winds. It's moving northeast at 7 miles per hour. And with this system, it becomes a tropical system possibly tomorrow about 1 o'clock. But don't worry about whether it's a tropical storm or not. That's not the big problem. The big problem is going to be the rain. We've got a moderate risk of severe flooding stretching from the Gulf of Mexico right on into Albany, Georgia. Rainfall rates of up to 2 to 4 inches per hour. And we could be looking at upwards of 20 inches of rain. We could be talking about the June rainfall for a lot of these places within 24 hours. So a real mess and a soaking there, and then dangerous weather as you get to the north.
3: Very dangerous. We are looking at a potential tornado outbreak in parts of the Midwest, where we do have, including Decatur, where a tornado watch is in effect through 3 o'clock this afternoon local time. Lots of severe thunderstorm warnings are in effect, but several intense tornadoes are possible, especially in this area in dark red. But don't forget the areas in orange and yellow, too, because we will still see those damaging wind gusts up to around 60 miles per hour, large hail, torrential downpours, dangerous cloud-to-ground lightning. But it's this area here where we could see tornadoes, long-track tornadoes, the ones that stay on the ground for a long period of time. EF3 is a possibility, but still in this whole general area, we're looking at EF1, EF2 tornadoes possible. And then tomorrow, that whole threat shifts to the east. I'd say a lesser chance of that tornado outbreak, but we are still looking for the chance of severe storms all the way from New England, stretching right down just to the northeast of Nashville. Again, we're still looking at those damaging wind gusts, the large hail, the torrential downpours. But today, we have to keep a close eye out for those tornadoes.
11: And besides being long track, they may be moving pretty rapidly. They could be moving at 60 to 70 miles per hour on the ground.
3: Which is hard to outrun in a car.
11: Absolutely.
3: Yeah, yeah. It's very dangerous.
4: Felt a little left out.
3: Well, next time, join us.
4: Oh. A little left out. All the weather people doing their little.
5: Yay!
4: It's great.
12: How's it feel now, Melvin?
4: Great forecast, guys. All eyes will be on the weather during that fast approaching July 4th weekend. Tens of millions gearing up to hit the roads, hit the skies, some cruises as well. All, of course, ahead of America's major milestone.
11: That's right. Our king of transportation, Tom Costello, is here with what to expect. Good morning, Tom.
13: Hey, guys.
4: Congrats on the promotion.
13: Yeah, thank you. I like that. King of transportation. You know, they named an airport after me. You know that, right?
11: I know that.
13: It's been a busy summer travel season already, as you guys know. World Cup fans pouring in from all over the world to the United States. Looking ahead to Independence Day, expect even busier roads, airports, cruise ships, all ahead of the big 250 celebration.
14: With July 4th just around the corner, the countdown is on for what could be yet another record breaker for summer travel as America celebrates its 250th birthday.
15: History began on July 4th, 1776. Everything before that was a mistake.
14: Over the long holiday week starting June 28th, more than 72 million people are expected to travel 50 miles or more. And the vast majority will go by car. Gas prices now about 90 cents higher than they were this time last year. AAA says its travel forecast is up slightly from last year, with the largest increase for those hitting the high seas. Top destinations include New York, Miami, Anchorage, Orlando, and the top spot, Seattle, which is not only a major port for ships. It's also one of several cities hosting the World Cup games around the holiday. Elsa Thora says her summer holiday in the U.S. may have started with soccer, but she's looking forward to the 4th of July celebrations as well.
16: It's something that I've always wanted to experience, and I feel like also this one being obviously 250th will be extra big, maybe.
14: Travel experts say the combination of the 4th falling on a Saturday this year, the World Cup and America 250 are leading to higher airfares, with the average domestic round-trip flight $488. According to Going, which says that's a 16% jump from last year. But Going says there are still some deals to be had, with the best day to fly on the holiday itself.
17: If you travel in the morning on the 4th, you also are giving yourself the most opportunity for getting to your destination on time and being able to still experience all that 4th of July nighttime activities.
11: Tom's breaking the desk.
3: Money. Was that money?
4: You come for like one day and you destroy the desk.
3: I thought
13: I think my button just fell off my jacket. I'm sorry.
4: Oh, it did. But you look
11: very trim. Oh, I thought that would have been me. A couple of people have lost eyes with my button popped. Anyway, you were saying, Tom.
13: I don't know what I'm saying.
4: You're always so buttoned up. Oh, no, we got a shiny button.
11: Button down.
4: R.I.P.
13: All right.
11: What I was saying is,
13: listen, heads up, seriously, if you're going to be flying into the Washington, D.C. area for the 4th of July
11: Costello
13: weekend.
11: National Airport.
13: Yeah, see, that was the joke there. He always says they renamed it. They didn't. But listen, both Reagan National and Washington Dulles Airports are going to be reducing flights as the city throws this big 250 celebration. So look out for that. We've also got this Great American State Fair running from June 24th till July 10th. So that, too, could reduce flights. Check your airlines if you plan to fly into Reagan Airport or Dulles over those weeks.
3: Mm. Why reduce flights?
13: Because they're going to have massive celebrations, VIP movements. They're going to have parachutists and the fireworks
3: display. Oh, that's happening. Yeah. Okay, right. That makes sense.
11: Airspace. Problem.
13: Airspace.
3: Oh, thanks.
13: Yeah.
3: Don't forget to take your button with you on the way out.
13: That's a first. That's going on my reel right there.
3: I love it. All right, speaking of the World Cup, it's been an exciting week of action on the field, but it's the fans from across the world sharing their cultures and traditions while enjoying some pretty typical American food and activities that's going viral online.
4: Yeah, you know, this has actually become the best part of the story for a lot of folks. NBC's Sam Brock is here with us this morning. He's got the highlights. This is a great part of the World Cup.
18: A moment for the Viking row there. Yeah. That's on a that's, Boston
5: an escalator.
13: That's impressive.
5: It's unbelievable. It's the gift, guys, that we never knew we were going to get. And man, is it delivering. Right now, fans from around the world, as Tom was just saying, are not just bringing the vibes. They're also bringing a fascination with American culture and cuisine. Beloved food options like Chick-fil-A and ranch dressing. We are also seeing large groups celebrating by dancing in the street with strangers and police officers. It is a flashpoint of unity at a time that we could all use the pick-me-up.
14: It's the heartbeat of the World Cup. Fans feeling the rhythm of Senegal's drums in New Jersey. The power of Norway's Viking Row on Boston's escalators. And the sounds of Scottish bagpipes blaring on New York's East River. Another factor uniting fans around the globe is actually their sampling of American culture.
18: Trying Chick-fil-A in America for the first time as a Brit.
14: With food and drink playing a prominent role.
19: You mind out the
14: Texas phenomenon Buc-ee's unlocking all sorts of secrets.
20: I love Buc-ee's. So cute.
14: There's also the mind-blowing revelation that is the Cheesecake Factory.
18: My taste buds have been blessed.
14: And the wonder of Kansas City barbecue. That unbridled joy extending to the streets. Where Cape Verde fans celebrating a stunning draw against Spain with Boston police officers, while Ecuadorians partied in Philadelphia on the rocky steps.
21: It's been such a spectacle on the field, but the one off it has been almost the healing that we all needed.
14: And one group certainly feeling the love. Scotland's Tartan Army, blanketing Providence and Boston with thousands of fans in kilts.
22: Have you ever seen Braveheart?
5: I have seen Braveheart.
22: Well, you've got to wear your kilt.
5: So this is a Mel Gibson move right now?
22: You've got to wear it.
14: All the while, seeking out nourishment.
5: The Tartan Army, what is the strength of this force?
23: It's usually filled by beer.
14: Amazingly, the beer...
24: We've never seen anything like it.
14: ...actually ran out at the Samuel Adams Tap Room in Boston.
24: They like a lager or a light lager, and we got two really good ones for them.
14: Maybe it explains the bagpipes with a drum beat behind it. And the beautiful tunes at iconic Fenway that feel awfully American.
21: Boston has met Scotland, and Scotland has met Boston. They were made for each other. The tea line should dig a tunnel through the Atlantic right to the heart of Glasgow.
5: If you're wondering, how many members of the Tartan Army were there, guys? Somewhere in the range of 20 to 25,000 people. But do you know how much beer you have to drink to drink Boston out of Sam Adams? That is what we just witnessed. They're the winners of the World Cup.
3: Yeah.
5: It doesn't matter who actually wins the tournament.
3: I have friends up in Boston, and they say they're everywhere. You just walk outside, and you see them.
25: We're all the world kilts. Love, baby.
5: Yes, exactly.
25: Kills about beer. All right, Sam, thank you.
3: What accent was that?
25: Scottish Boston.
3: It's like Scottish Australia.
25: Just married a bunch of them. Don't forget, you can catch all the World Cup action in Spanish on Telemundo and Peacock, and of course in English over on Fox.
3: All right, coming up, Emmy-winning actress Britt Lauer is live at Studio 1A to tell us all about her gripping new miniseries.
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26: What is that accent?
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0: We are in for a treat this morning with our next guest. Britt Lauer is an Emmy Award-winning actress who won for her portrayal of Helly Riggs in the wildly popular drama Severance.
1: Yeah, now Britt is taking on the role of a reporter in Harlan Coben's new series, I Will Find You.
2: The show tells the story of David Burrows, who's behind bars for the murder of his son. But when evidence proves his son might still be alive, Rachel does everything in her power to prove his innocence.
3: It's fine, just drive.
4: I am driving. This is driving. Just, when did you decide to break out of prison?
3: Kind of just happened.
4: Kind of just happened? That doesn't really... Okay. You have a plan, right? David?
3: Yeah, I do, but you're not going to like it.
4: Oh, Jesus. I'm aiding and abetting a fugitive. I mean, how much worse can it get?
3: Rachel, you need to turn around.
4: Back to where the cops are?
3: Rachel, you gotta trust me. Turn around.
2: Nice driving. Mm. Britt, good to see you again.
5: Thank you for having me. I have to say, this is my mom's favorite show.
0: Oh. Is she watching?
5: Yes, she's watching.
2: Hi,
5: Mom. Shout out to Bloomington, Normal, Illinois. They're sister cities.
2: Oh, my gosh.
0: I love it. Yeah, so sweet.
2: We like that. All right. Well, in honor of your mom, we are going to just take as much time as we want. So we love Harlan Coben here. He's a friend of the show. And he's gone from this incredible writer, author, to a fantastic producer. What made you want to jump into this show? Was it reading the script, or was it just when they told you Harlan Coben, you were in?
5: Yeah, I mean, it's like Harlan has created a whole genre for him. It's like the Harlan Coben genre. You've got sci-fi, you've got westerns, and then there's Harlan.
2: There's Harlan.
5: And I was super excited to jump into this propulsive crime drama. It's on the streets. It's outside. I spend a lot of time indoors in Severance, so sure. I was excited to be driving a car and being in the sunshine. But it's an incredible show. It keeps you on the edge of your seat, and it's got those classic switchbacks, the red herrings. You're going to be like turning your head like, wait, what just happened?
2: Yeah. And you're playing a journalist too. So did any research in that, doing that?
5: Maybe well, mostly just Dylan? Admiring you guys. No, I have such a deep respect for journalism. I think it's almost like a spiritual cousin to acting, right? Our job is really to truly listen and to find the humanity in people's stories. And so I feel a real kindredness with your art form. And I was excited to infuse that into this character.
0: You're a New Yorker. I also got to shoot some scenes in New York.
5: We did, yeah.
0: What was that like?
5: Oh, my God. I mean, both Sam and I live in New York, so we spent 5 months in Toronto filming, and we got to film the final week here. We got to do the Bethesda Fountain, Times Square, Washington Square Park, and we were filming our final night in Times Square, and it was an overnight shoot. Typically, you're so tired. It's like 3 in the morning. But there's screens everywhere, and I was
0: so bright.
5: Wide awake.
2: You're in.
5: And all I wanted was a burger at the end.
0: Of course.
5: So it was great to be back home filming.
1: You and your co-star Sam Worthington, we just showed a picture there. You guys have an interesting connection.
5: Yeah, so I went on IMDb when I found out I was cast, and lo and behold, Sam and I have the same birthday.
0: No way!
5: Yeah, it feels like a little wink from the universe. But I went to sort of look up, like, okay, what are the odds of this? And there's something called, have you heard of the birthday paradox?
1: No.
2: What is it?
5: Okay, so if there's like 23 people in a room, the odds of two people having the same birthday are 50-50.
1: Really?
0: Is that true?
5: Yeah.
0: When is
1: your birthday?
5: My birthday is August 2nd.
0: That's my birthday!
5: Are you serious?
2: Look at that.
5: Okay, see?
2: The birthday paradox.
5: So the birthday paradox.
2: Out of four people.
5: You know what? You're cast in the show. It's you and me
0: and
5: Sam.
0: It's meant to be.
1: I mean, that's one of the chances.
0: Wild.
1: Clearly 50-50.
5: I did get tipped off in advance that was your birthday, and I have a gift for you.
2: Oh!
0: Oh, my gosh! Look at this! And next time Harlan is here, he
1: there
0: can
1: go.
0: Sign it.
1: I will find you.
0: Sign it.
5: I went ahead and signed it myself,
0: even though
5: I didn't write that book. But my face is on the
0: Happy
5: front.
0: Happy birthday,
2: that's
0: twin.
2: Fantastic.
0: I will think of you every year now.
5: Same.
0: On my birthday.
5: Great. Doesn't
0: our
5: it
0: birthday.
5: Feel special?
0: It does.
5: Feels like, yeah, a wink.
1: That's really cool.
0: That's
2: my
0: really
2: gosh,
0: cool.
2: That's
0: oh,
2: amazing.
0: Thank you.
2: You know, before we let you go, we have to, I mean, we are obsessed with Severance here. Have you guys started shooting season 3 yet?
5: We're about to.
2: Really?
5: I cannot wait.
0: So you have a script?
5: We have scripts, and they're so good.
2: Is there anything you can tell us?
5: Absolutely not.
6: Well, I had to ask. I'm a journalist.
1: Well, when are you going to start shooting?
5: You're
1: TV?
5: Looking in. That's fair. That curiosity is very
1: When are you going to start shooting?
5: Very soon.
2: Wow.
1: Okay.
2: So you go back inside a lot.
5: I'm going to go back. I'm going to need to take my vitamin D.
1: You've got the whole season. You've got the scripts for the entire season.
5: I
1: Okay.
5: Right. Oh, there's so many birds outside.
7: Wow.
5: Are there birds out there?
7: Just pigeons.
2: That was fantastic. Britt, it is so great to see you again. Thanks.
5: Oh,
2: so
5: nice
2: much.
5: To see
2: and
5: you.
2: And by the way, we've got Kenna, your husband, Kenna, and
5: yes.
2: Bowtie.
5: Yes.
1: Bowtie.
2: Oh,
7: look.
2: He is so cute.
5: So
2: and the dog is cute, too.
5: We adopted him the week before the Emmys. My stepdaughter named him Bowtie, which in hindsight felt like she knew something that we did it.
7: Yeah.
5: It's formal wear, obviously.
2: Very nice.
5: But we adopted him from Animal Haven right here in the city.
2: Oh,
7: so great.
1: Wow. God, you're a fantastic beautiful. Human being.
2: Aww, Kenny, is there anything you can tell us about Severance? Or maybe Bowtie. Guys, Britt, thank you so much.
7: Thank you.
2: The new show, I Will Find You, premieres tomorrow on Netflix.
1: Coming up, internet sensation Dave Ogleton's in the house. He's talking all about bringing those signature dad jokes to the page. Third hour today, right back after this.
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0: Back now with a dad who's making his parents feel seen through comedy. Dave Ogleton is known online to his 3 million social media followers as Fit Dad CEO, where he shares daily doses of dad humor that's all too relatable.
1: Come along with me on the day in the life of a kid on summer break. My day begins at approximately 6:12 in the morning, not because I have to be awake, but because my parents don't want me to be. After breakfast, I announce that I'm bored. That is impressive because I haven't actually done anything yet. My parents suggest approximately 17 different activities. I reject them all. Being bored is an important part of my process.
2: Oh, so relatable. Well, now Dave is taking his jokes from our screens to the page in his new book of cringeworthy comedy titled So Dad, It's Good.
3: And it's not just about the laughs. New research published in the Washington Post this week suggests that dad jokes may actually play a meaningful role in parenting. Did you know that, Dave?
4: I just saw that someone sent it to me yesterday. And, I mean, I'm helping the world one joke at a time.
2: Yeah, you know yes, you are.
3: So yep. Well, yeah. You make us all laugh on social media. Thank all you. The time. You have 6 kids. I mean, your humor, there's a whole range of humor that you put out there. Mm-hmm. What do you think it is about what you're putting out there that resonates so much?
4: It's just relatable. And I mean, I say this about just social media content in general. If it's relatable and it hits like certain pain points, especially as a parent, if you can take pain points and turn them into humor, it's everything to a parent, I feel like.
3: Yeah.
2: Some
3: yeah.
2: days that's the only way we get through.
4: Exactly.
2: It.
4: Yes. Yeah.
0: But what I find fascinating, you're a parent, your dad mm-hmm. is 6, mm-hmm. ranging from 5 to 17.
4: Yep.
0: What works on a 5-year-old, not necessarily on a 17-year-old. Mm-hmm. So do you find yourself tailoring your jokes to the different kids?
4: I do, but the 17-year-old isn't so easily fooled. The 5-year-old doesn't understand what I'm saying. So it's a good range
3: so
4: of like,
3: so
4: jokes don't work,
3: for, jokes don't work
4: for anyone, honestly. They don't
2: just
4: get any
2: you.
4: Of them. Just me.
2: For you.
4: That's it. It usually works for like my friends more than it does my kids. So, yeah.
2: I do wonder, like, you know, we live in this age where parents are oftentimes just trying to get their kids to put their screens down.
4: Mm-hmm.
2: As a father, like, how do you tell your kids, okay, get off social media or put your phones down when dad is a TikToker?
4: Yeah, I mean, it's a tough conversation to have, but honestly, it really isn't that hard because it's more of like, go outside and touch grass. And that's like a big thing, especially this summer with summer break just starting like 3 days ago.
2: Right.
4: We're like, go outside, go use the pool, go play with your friends, go knock up for your friends, get off of your phones. Like, they understand I work, you know what
3: yeah.
4: I mean, from my phone. So it's a little bit tougher for them, but they do. The older ones are like, well, listen, you're on it. So, right, you know what I mean? Like,
3: right.
4: So.
3: Do as I say, not as I do.
4: Exactly. Yeah.
2: You are the self-proclaimed king of dad jokes. I understand that you've got an assignment for us.
4: I do. I believe that you're going to be telling me jokes, and I'm going to be telling you who won.
0: Okay.
4: Yeah.
3: Well, you're the king of it.
0: Well,
3: dad
0: jokes
3: around here.
0: Oldest one, so.
4: Do you want to go first?
0: Okay. How come the pirate couldn't get into the movie theater?
4: I don't know.
0: It was rated R.
2: Saw that coming.
3: Mm-hmm. Is it how much you roll your eyes? Like, what exactly?
4: It's the shock of the punchline and you not knowing it. It's a combination
3: yeah.
4: of both,
3: right.
4: I feel
3: like. How did I not know that?
4: Yeah.
3: Okay, how many tickles does it take to make an octopus laugh? 10. 10 tickles.
4: 10 tickles. I just heard that one.
2: When you laugh at your own joke, is that the cue?
4: That counts.
0: If you don't think it's funny,
4: it counts. Yeah.
2: Let's see. I've got one of my go-tos. Why should you never date a tennis player?
4: Why?
2: No love.
0: Oh, wow.
4: I mean, I'll give you one. Why do you never have Peter Pan tell a dad joke?
2: Why?
4: Because it never lands.
2: You win.
4: Okay, I got a prize for who.
3: Okay.
4: I think I got to go with Al as the winner. Al, I got something special for
3: Al
4: you.
3: Jokes.
4: All right. Oh, this is heavy.
2: Oh,
4: this is heavy.
2: There's
4: that.
2: A trophy.
4: Yeah, there's a trophy.
3: Is that marble?
4: That's all. Yeah, that's definitely.
2: Seriously.
4: Yeah, that's heavy.
0: I will.
3: Treasure it?
0: Treasure this forever.
4: Yeah. So not the king of dad jokes, but the champion of
0: there
4: this
0: you
4: dad
0: go.
4: Joke off.
0: There you
4: here.
0: Go.
4: Yeah.
2: Well done, Dad.
4: Yeah.
0: So I want to thank the little people, my kids.
3: Thanks for being here.
4: Thanks for having me.
3: The book
4: me.
3: Is so great. I
4: thank
3: mean, you have to pick it up because half the jokes, you have 2 punchlines for the jokes.
4: Yes.
0: What the snail say on top of the turtle?
3: Oh, gosh.
2: Oh, we're out of time.
3: Whee!
2: His book's so good. His book's so dad, it's good. It's out now. And to check out Dylan's recent podcast interview, Search the Parent Chat on YouTube or wherever you get your podcasts.
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2: We're back with Style File this morning. We're going to celebrate Father's Day with some looks that the dads in your life will just love. And here with his fashion tips, executive and celebrity style strategist from The Whites Effect, the King of Style. We just had the King of Dad jokes. Yes, King of Style now, Andrew Whites. Welcome back.
10: Thank you. Thanks for having me. I was totally going to wear sage green today, and I'm glad I didn't.
2: That would have been weird. Let's start with our first models. We're going to talk about elevating that casual office outfit. Ooh.
10: Yeah, well, when it comes to summer style and casual Fridays, the best way to do it is very simple, through fabric. Lightweight linen, cotton, breathable wools. That's what we're doing right here with Lionel. He's wearing a nice soft shouldered casual blazer and linen. We pair it with a crew neck, which
2: good,
10: is cotton.
2: Good.
10: Wearing some linen blend 5 pockets. Ooh. And then to separate yourself from everybody else in the office, some suede summer loafers.
3: You like
10: keeping things neutral. You can wear this to the office. You can wear this out to lunch or dinner. It's a great summer look.
3: Okay, that is great.
0: That's really fantastic. Let's go on vacation. You don't want to look schlubby. You want to look a little put together. Yeah, schlubby. Nobody wants to look schlubby. So how do you do that?
10: It's like Larry David.
3: Oh, look at that.
2: This looks pretty good.
10: I love the suitcase. Kevin's going so-

0: and some sunglasses from Friars. Like, that's all you have to do.
1: And you know it is easy.
0: And you know what the benefit is?
2: Yeah.
0: Your kids aren't going to be embarrassed when you go to dinner with them. Like, this is the move.
2: You just got married, too, didn't you, recently?
3: Yeah.
2: Congratulations.
4: Aww, congratulations. Nice.
2: Brandon Baden, our producer, officiated the wedding.
1: Oh, my gosh. Wow.
0: Who's not modeling for us today?
1: It's legal.
4: Congrats. There's a lot of sports going on. Folks watching the World Cup. Coaches on the sidelines. I mean, how can dads look better when they're doing that?
0: Well, I'm a dad myself. I go to my kids' flag football games and basketball. And what a lot of guys tend to do, they feel like they need to be too athletic,
2: yes,
0: or they're wearing their gym clothes. And I kind of say, let's upgrade that.
4: Yeah.
0: So what we did here with Andy, the best way to do it is be an elevated fan, not a super fan.
2: Right. Mm-hmm.
0: So wear your team jersey. We're wearing some USA soccer right there.
2: Awesome.
0: And then pair it with a short and shirt set, and then layer the shirt open over, and then you put some cool sneakers right there from Adidas. And this is a cool, comfortable look and game ready. So when it's over, you can celebrate with your kids, go to lunch, go to dinner, whatever, and you don't look like you're walking off the field like you played the game.
2: Well done, Mr. Saltzman. Last but not least, let's get Outdoor Adventure Dad.
1: Ooh.
2: Let's see Outdoor Adventure Dad.
0: Look at him. Oh, this is cool, Dad. This is Jeff.
2: I love that.
0: So what's cool about Jeff, here's the thing. A lot of guys, a pet peeve of mine is when they go hiking or walking and they are wearing the baggy, huge cargo pants, the oversized t-shirt, the ugly, you know, hiking shoes. I can't take that. This is a great streamlined look and how you elevate
2: it's
0: it. It's clean. It's form-fitting.
2: Uh-huh.
0: The zip-up hoodie from Uniqlo has UV protection. You pair it with some technical shorts. The sneaker, which is the sneaker's a hiking shoe, so it doesn't feel like such a heavy bulky
1: shoe. Let's bring everybody back.
0: And then, of course, he has the New York Knicks,
4: which
0: I wasn't really pushing, but go Knicks.
2: Those t-shirts are hard to find now, too.
0: But this is summer style for Father's Day. These are great gifts, too.
2: Well done, Father's
1: Day, Andrew.
0: Thank you very much. Happy Father's Day, Stan, Richard, and my kids, Alexander Benjamin. I love you. Thanks for being my kids.
4: Oh, so sweet. They had no choice. No,
0: they have no choice. That's true.
1: Wow.
4: Happy Father's Day. Coming up, we're serving up a summer feast, starting with a crispy potato salad that you're going to want to make for dinner tonight.
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0: We're back now with Today Food, serving up a summer feast with a side of American history.
1: Yes, inspired by Melinda Russell, the first African-American to publish a cookbook back in 1866. Chef Toya Bodie channels generations of wisdom, no fuss meals in her new book. It's called Cooking from Scratch, a careful selection of useful recipes.
2: And this morning she's sharing her take on potato salad and garlicky roast chicken. Toya, good to see you again.
3: Good to see you again.
2: You know, and to the point of this cookbook, this inspiration, it really, you made history because you were the first African-American woman to cook at that plantation.
3: The first woman
2: to cook there. I mean, that's really kind of amazing.
3: It is amazing. It was

0: groundbreaking. I'm really about honoring my ancestors, honoring the people that came before you. I don't believe in the idea of self-made. Mm-hmm. And I feel like a lot of people bust down doors for me to be who I am today. And when the opportunity came up, I thought, oh my God, I would love to cook and then have a chance to even worship in this space and then, you know, spend time in gratitude and then give an offering. Because on the plantation, if you like a place, if a place inspires you on the plantation to give thanks, they allow you to give an offering. So since I was allowed to cook in that kitchen, I made the original okra gumbo without a roux.
1: And it's in the cookbook.
0: Yeah.
2: That's fantastic.
1: Today we're going to make this potato salad and some chicken.
0: Crispy potato salad is so good.
2: So this is more like a warm potato salad?
0: A warm potato salad. I encourage you to eat it immediately. But if you want to let it get cool, you know, it's whatever, you know, whatever floats your boat. Mm-hmm. And you're going to quarter these, the potatoes.
3: Okay.
0: And the nice buttery ones because they get like real melt in your mouth, like soft, right? And you have the potatoes here already cut. It's so simple, y'all. It's just
2: a lot of
0: seasoning, of Cajun seasoning.
1: Cajun.
0: You have the salt, the extra salt when it comes to potatoes.
3: Okay. Are those boiled or not at all?
0: No, they're not boiled at all, but they look soft because it's like the buttery rich potatoes.
3: Okay.
0: But the reason why you add extra salt is because vegetables release a little water. So when they start releasing water, it starts changing the flavor. So what looks like it's going to be good, when you taste it, somebody's going to be reaching for a salt shaker.
3: Okay.
0: And you don't want that.
2: No.
0: So you pop that in the oven.
2: Okay.
0: And once they're done,
2: like
0: we have the roasted potatoes already done. This is the sour cream. You take this. You add the honey mustard, Dijon mustard, or at home, I use Creole mustard for a lot of different things.
1: Oh, that's good.
0: Garlic. You have the garlic. He down there eating already.
1: Already. That's yummy.
3: Have you met Craig?
0: The chives. You mix that up.
3: Wow.
0: And then you pop in the potatoes, and it's just, so
3: they're already
0: simple.
3: Crispy.
2: Just dress them and boom.
1: We've got about a minute left.
2: So now you've got your garlicky chicken.
0: We have the garlicky chicken.
3: Oh, this is delicious.
0: You take this chicken, you mix it, you make the garlic sauce, and it's the Italian herb. Herbs, the peppers, all of that. Then you mix that up and then you brush that on top of the chicken and you get it all underneath the skin. You see? So you lift the skin with a spoon, put everything underneath. You take the Parmesan when you have it in the oven already baked. You top it
3: and
0: like
3: that's
0: that.
3: It?
0: And then you chop it up and you quarter it up.
2: Wow.
0: That's wonderful.
3: I feel like a lot of people are intimidated to cook a whole chicken, but you just made that real simple.
0: Yeah, well, you know, a lot of times I tell people, you know, you just have to stop being afraid and just jump into
2: it. Just go
0: and
2: do it.
0: You know, and if you feel grossed out by anything, you know, there's a, you know,
3: oh my gosh.
0: There's gloves.
2: Right, that's fantastic.
0: And
2: that's great skin, too. Toya, thank you so much. Don't forget, you can find her summer menu at our website, today.com/food.
1: 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Some simple summer cocktails that are going to keep you feeling refreshed all season long. Third hour today.
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1: Back after this.

0: I was just looking at this. This is so cute.
1: We've got 3.5 minutes. We've got some refreshing summer cocktails from Tim Sweeney, the beverage director at Pebble Bar here in Rockefeller Center. Tim, welcome back.
2: How you doing? I'm the hair of the dog, getting over that Nick's hangover
3: whiskey
2: for y'all.
3: Whiskey-based drink.
2: Doing it right here. Yes. Whiskey in the summer. We love it. We're using Jefferson's Rye here. I know you know Trey. So great whiskey. And what we're doing is we're mixing it with a fashionola syrup, which is a fruit syrup.
0: Okay.
2: Everyone makes it their own different way. The one tying factor is it has passion fruit in it. And we have decorated them with the Craig Melvin stirrers from his coronation party last year at Pebble Bar that we had.
1: Oh, this is nice and cold, too.
0: Yeah, it is. Mm.
2: So it's like a punch, really. You know, it's got kind of this Hawaiian punch thing to it.
1: It's got
2: a little bit of a tiki aspect to it in there, used with whiskey as well.
1: Mm. That is really
0: that's
1: yummy.
0: Delicious.
2: Well, Dante Colicchio invented it, not me, so you can tip his cap on that one.
4: We've heard about the French 75. This is the Welsh 75.
2: It is a Welsh 75. What it is it really mixes that French 75 with a bee's knees, which is a gin, honey, lemon cocktail.
1: Ooh.
2: So we kind of put all that together. This was something that invented on the fly, and somehow it worked. We take a little Benedictine, which is kind of the DNA RNA that puts it together.
1: Want me to mix it?
2: You want to do it? Let's go with it.
0: Yeah.
2: All right.
0: This
2: we got some gin. Put them on in there. We got some lemon. We got some honey.
0: Ooh.
2: And a little bit of herbal liqueur. Who wants to shake this?
1: Shake, Craig.
2: I'm going to put this together and make sure it doesn't end up on this nice stew. All right.
1: Shake your
2: dance it. Do the chicken wing right here, and that thing.
0: This is so good.
1: Hey.
2: Yeah, still stinks, but better.
4: All right, we got to pay for that.
1: Oh, that's true. Mm. All right, you gotta
0: a French 75 is my travel drink.
1: All right,
0: that's your travel drink? When I'm at an airport, but a Welsh 75, I think is going to be my new one.
2: Yeah, we did it for a Welsh Day event. Apparently, David's Day is the equivalent for St. Patrick's in Wales. I didn't know that.
0: Okay.
4: How about a root beer float?
2: Okay, I'm proud of this one. This is using my root beer formula, which is on the website. I'm a little disgruntled about giving it away, but we'll go with it anyway. So it's got vodka in it. I overthought it completely originally using whiskey or rum, but making the root beer the shining stuff.
0: Yes.
2: Wow. You start with that.
0: Okay,
2: that
0: what's in
2: then
0: it?
2: You can mix it up and make it a cream soda after that.
1: Yeah, you're going to say, okay. Hey, A&W. Oh.
2: So we got the root beer here. This has all the fun things to pronounce. Sassafras, sarsaparilla, vanilla, little wintergreen on there.
4: Western?
2: Oh, heck yeah. My life is a Western. Look, I'm wearing a bandana.
0: So are you supposed to mix this together?
2: You can do it any way you want to. Choose your own adventure. Once you do, it becomes a cream soda as opposed to just the root beer at the beginning.
0: Oh, my gosh, it really does.
2: I know.
1: Wow.
2: I'm proud of this one.
1: That's genius.
0: How did you get the white stuff on top?
2: Well, what we do is we shake heavy cream, call it a cold foam. I was trying to master it forever, and then my friend Mandy goes, we should put some cold foam on top, and it made the drink completely.
1: Boom.
2: It turned it from good to
4: if you've got
0: so
4: a lot of
0: cool.
4: mint in your garden like I do, this is mint from my garden, what do you got here?
2: My garden's in Brooklyn. It does not look like a garden. I promise you that. So what we have here is like a Hugo Spritz with peach.
1: Oh, you
4: love the Hugo
1: Spritz.
2: Well, this is a peach version of it.
0: Okay.
2: It's called a Jan Hook Spritz, which is after the famous actress comedian from SNL. She's from Georgia. It's peach. So we did that for her. And she stars as one of the Sweeney sisters on there. And I'm Sweeney, so she meant a lot to me. Rest in peace. So named it after her right across at the rink over here that we could serve all summer.
1: That is fantastic.
0: This is really good. All of these are really good.
1: Well,
0: thank you so much.
2: Well, we tried to put one stinker in there, but I guess we failed.
4: Nope, they're all good.
0: You
1: love the chicks.
2: You love
0: it? You can scan the QR code or head to today.com/food to get these recipes and more.
1: Home run.
0: You don't want these.
2: All right. Well, when we get off camera, I'm going to drink it.
0: Yes. We'll be right back.
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6: 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Nice, right?

0: thank you to Chrissy Downey from our food team, food stylist. She's leaving us today.
1: Across Chrissy's table, if you still want to
0: follow her on
1: follow
0: social,
1: her
0: media.
1: On social media, as you should. We love you.
2: Tomorrow in the third hour today, we got actors Matt Smith and Olivia Cooke from House of the Dragon. They're going to be here live.
1: But first on Jenna and Chanel, influencer and entrepreneur Jordan Woods is stopping by.
0: Hope she brought that good luck bag.
3: Woo!
0: We'll see you right back. She said she did. Third hour today, right? We'll be back tomorrow.
3: No, we're not right back.
0: Guys,
3: Tomorrow.
4: The word that comes to mind is alive.
5: This is Today.
0: When you walk in here and you see 40 people at 4 a.m. at about a 10, you can't help but feed off that. And you're like, whoa, it's a Studio One ad.
4: People who literally are up all night to bring this show to you. 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
5: Every day.
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4: 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Thank you.
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1: It's Today with Jenna
0: and Chanel. With today's guest, entrepreneur and influencer Jordan Woods. Plus, Las Culturistas hosts Matt Rogers and Bowen Yang. And actress Alicia Cuthbert.
2: Feels all right with Jenna and Chanel.
3: It is Wednesday. It is June the 17th.
4: Gosh.
3: It is beautiful
4: it
3: here
4: is beautiful.
3: In New York. Summer is started. We're almost like really to the official date of summer.
4: I know.
3: The summer solstice.
4: The summer solstice.
3: Which is one of my favorite days of the year. You want to
4: really?
3: Know why?
4: Why?
3: Yeah, because it's such a long
4: the
3: day. You can
4: day.
3: Fit in a lot.
4: I agree.
3: You
4: That's
3: can
4: the day
3: do
4: you
3: a
4: get
3: lot.
4: Stuff. Around here, I feel like New York is a Twitter. The big Knicks parade is tomorrow.
3: But like, it's like you're either really excited about being there or you're really nervous about the logistics.
4: I was nervous about the traffic.
3: Yeah, exactly.
4: Like coming into work, am I going to make it to this chair? Going
3: don't
4: home.
3: Say things like that.
4: Well, I didn't know if it was going to be like, you know, madness
3: no,
4: on
3: I
4: the
3: know.
4: Streets. I
3: have
4: know.
3: A flight because I'm headed to your state.
4: Oh, that's right.
3: I'm headed to Kansas after the show, so I was nervous. But then I realized it's all downtown.
4: It's gonna be okay. Fine. New York can handle it.
3: Yes.
4: Yeah.
3: All right. Well, you are going through the process. We've
4: yes.
3: talked about a little bit about your moving.
4: Uh-huh.
3: And we uncovered something that separates
4: so
3: us.
4: So the kids are going to new school. We were talking about it. I brought it up because I didn't think it was any big deal that we had movers at the house. And
3: well, and I said, so you got everything
4: moved. Oh, that's right.
3: I'm like, so you moved everything. And you were like, no, I left a couple things. I have to go back to go to the house to get them.
4: And Jenna never just lets something just sit. Like anybody else would be like, oh, and then we move on to the next thing. Jenna's like, well,
3: what did you leave?
4: And I was like, well, what do you mean? And she goes, well, you said you have to go back. Why wouldn't you have the movers move all of your things? And then I said, okay, fine. I kept my underwear, bras, like, you know, I kept all that. And it's a bin. And then I put a throw blanket over it. And I'm going to, and then I got to go get it.
3: Because
4: there's something about, I just don't want anybody moving those things. I don't.
3: But like, couldn't you? Okay, so
4: yeah.
3: Devil's advocate.
4: Okay.
3: So I was a little bit shocked.
4: Yeah.
3: Because I feel as
4: because
3: though.
4: Because you're like free.
3: Yeah.
4: Jenna's like free.
3: I mean, we were just in the bathroom before the show.
4: Yeah.
3: This is kind of like
4: this was a dorm. This was not planned to talk about this, but yeah, well, yeah, we were.
3: And I'm like, something's wrong. And I like lift up my shirt and I'm like, my bra is uncomfortable. You know?
4: Yeah,
3: and
4: yeah,
3: you're like,
4: no, she's very
3: I'm
4: free.
3: Sure Chanel's
4: did you
3: like,
4: notice I went in and I flushed the toilets first? You didn't even notice.
3: You flushed the toilets
4: you
3: before you pee?
4: Well, I don't want anybody to hear it. I didn't want you to hear it.
3: Wait, I was in the bathroom with you.
4: I know, you're right next door.
3: You flushed the toilets while you pee?
4: I flushed in, yeah. Did you notice
3: so that I don't hear you pee?
4: Yeah. We were having a whole conversation. We were having a conversation with one of our producers about a segment that you'll be hearing later on in the show.
3: I understand that when it comes to other acts.
4: Yeah.
3: But pee, I feel like we all got to do it.
4: I know. My mic was still on. I didn't have time to turn my mic off. So
3: you normally turn your mic off?
4: Yes. Wait a minute.
3: Never once.
4: No way.
3: When I pee.
4: Really?
3: No, because I mean, I'm
4: my
3: sorry, guys.
4: My first job in the business, I'm not even going to say his name, but he's retired, but whatever. I won't even say the city. Whew. Okay. So he left his mic on and he went to the bathroom and everybody in audio could hear it. And he went to the bathroom and then he goes, so,
3: wait, by the way, audio guys, don't get any ideas.
4: And so ever since then, when he would come in, everybody would go, it was like
3: poor
4: the
3: guy.
4: Joke.
3: No wonder he retired.
4: Yeah. And ever since then, I never in the television business, I've been in this business for almost 30 years. They'll tell you when I go to the bathroom, I say, hey, can you click my mic off?
3: Were you like the type in your college dorm that would like hide while you changed?
4: Yeah. Were you just, Jenna's the one you go into the like locker room and she's like, so I was telling you that, you know, and I'll be like, girl, like talk like this.
3: You're making me feel like a mansplainer or a man.
4: So what do you think?
3: Yeah. I am not. Yeah.
4: You're just not.
3: Okay. So
4: we
3: let's go back.
4: A whole chat plan. What is happening?
3: I know, but we have to go back to the bras and the underwear.
4: Okay, fine.
3: So you.
4: I have a picture of it. I can't find it. I took a picture.
3: You have a picture of your bras and underwear?
4: I took a picture of it in the back of the car.
3: So, okay. Now, can I just say, devil's advocate, for the next time you move.
4: Okay.
3: Couldn't you have put it in a suitcase?
4: No, because I splurged on an organizer. So she's like down to like helping me put things away.
3: Okay.
4: Especially with the kids' clothes. And you guys know I got a lot going on. So I don't.
3: Yeah, that makes sense.
4: Right. And so if you're going to put things away, forks,
5: picture.
3: Yeah, but couldn't you have just said...
5: But my underwear drawer? Do you want people folding your underwear and putting it in the drawer? You don't care. Jenna,
3: if you wear underwear.
5: Yeah, I was just about to say. Jenna's like, what underwear drawer? I don't have one. let's talk about bras then. Do you want them to...
3: Yes, I do not mind.
5: Well...
3: I do. By the way, mine are all like, you know, minimizers and such.
5: Yeah, same.
3: Like, who cares? We got to free you up. You guys, you told us we were going to dance on tables.
5: I know.
3: And so far, all we've been doing is sitting behind a desk. Okay?
5: I can't believe we have this conversation.
3: What is this cocktail? Maybe we need this.
5: What is? We didn't even do our chat today. This was not planned. Ooh.
3: What is this? What is it? Oh.
5: Aw, man. Kool-Aid. This was what we were going to talk about today. Kool-Aid pineapples. They're being called this summer's wildest neon snack craze. So essentially, they take Kool-Aid. Why'd it have to be the blue Kool-Aid? No. And then they put pineapples in it. You guys just want us to have stomach aches
3: all
5: every
3: along,
5: day.
3: I'm not even going to drink that.
5: I'll drink it.
3: All along, I thought this... I mean, even though my mom always said, never drink anything blue.
6: You have to eat the pineapple.
5: Listen.
3: I don't really like Kool-Aid, do y'all?
5: No. I mean.
3: No offense. Taste that.
5: Is it good?
3: No.
5: Well, then no. Why would you do? Why would
3: it's
5: you?
3: It's so much sugar.
5: I forgot how sweet Kool-Aid is.
3: Yeah, golly.
5: Because growing up, we would just put the packet in there, sometimes two packets, do a little double packet, and not a lot of water. That is.
3: No wonder the Kool-Aid man is so round. You know what I mean?
5: We have a whole show for you today, don't we, Jenna?
3: We have a great show for you. Matt Rogers and Bowen Yang, two of our favorites, are going to give you us a preview of the Las Culturistas Culture Awards.
5: Plus, actress Alicia Cuthbert tells us all about her latest role in Every Year After.
3: But first, look who's in the pink chair, trendsetter, entrepreneur, and the next good luck charm, yay, Jordan Woods is here. She's going to join our chat right after this.
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0: This week has been all about the new NBA champions, the New York Knicks. And joining us in the pink chair today is a queen of New York right now.
1: Social media is crediting her lucky bag for helping the Knicks lock in the chip. So let's bring her out here. Jordan Woods, come on out.
0: Yes.
1: Hi.
2: Welcome, welcome.
0: Thank you so much. Hi, Jordan. You brought your bag for
1: us. I did. It was only right.
0: You brought it. You know what? Yeah, we need good luck on this show, too.
1: Right.
0: We love this bag. How did it, like, become so internet famous, and what did you think?
3: You know what? I made this sample for the playoffs from my brand, Woods by Jordan, and I started wearing it. We won a game. It became a superstition to me. And then it really went viral when I couldn't bring it to me. And it was the first game we lost, I think, in 50 days or something.
0: Oh, my gosh.
3: Yeah, so that's when the phenomenon really came, when we lost, when I couldn't bring my bag.
0: I mean, thank goodness you got to bring it to game
1: five. Isn't it funny how the internet takes hold, and then it becomes almost bigger than the bag itself?
0: Yeah. You know what I mean? Will you keep this bag going next season, or are you going to get a new one?
3: After tomorrow, I'm going to hang it in the rafters. The parade, it will come. And then I think she needs a rest.
0: Yeah, give her a vacation.
1: She's like, I want to get a new bag.
0: She needs to go to, like, Disney World or somewhere.
3: Exactly. You know what? Maybe I'll bring her to Disney World. I think she deserves
1: I kind of feel like you should take her to Disney World. Like,
3: you know what? She's seen better
0: or
3: days.
0: Or Mexico. Bring her to Cabo.
3: There you go.
0: Somewhere.
1: You know, this season has been so excited. I want to read a recent post that you wrote to Carl. You say, to my soon-to-be husband, congratulations, by the way,
3: you.
1: And best friend, I couldn't be more proud of you. No ego, just hard work, gratitude, and an unwavering belief. What a journey this has been for us. Beautiful. I look at that picture right there, and you see there's the just pure joy. What has it been like to be by his side throughout the season?
3: You know, we've been together for 6 years, and when you're with someone, their dream becomes yours.
0: Oh.
3: And so to me, seeing him win was always a dream of mine now. And just seeing how hard he's worked over the years, what he's gone through, adversity, both of us losing a parent, knowing what navigating that grief
1: Were you 19?
3: I was 19 when my dad passed. How old is he?
1: He was 24. He was in 2020.
3: Yeah. During COVID. 24, now he's 30.
0: Yes.
3: So just knowing what that's like and wearing that so well and always keeping a positive mindset and moving forward. And I always have the saying that life happens for me, not to me.
0: Mm.
3: And constantly being able to walk in our faith. I think for me, just seeing him win felt like such a win to me.
0: Mm-hmm. I think one of the things that for some of us girlies who like sports, but really love, mm-hmm. watching the two of you, you support him, but also how much he equally supports you and talks so beautifully about what you've given in y'all's relationship. He's here.
1: There they are.
0: Your beautiful mom is here.
1: Oh my gosh, have you guys slept?
3: No, we haven't slept, and it was...
0: But you look amazing.
3: Thank you. I'm wearing this well. I think it's just the energy the city is bringing.
0: Totally.
3: But it's his one-off day, and he's like, I have to come support you. You've been coming to all of my things, so
0: it's kind of wild because we both planned a wedding before. We know that it can be all-consuming. Really, only an NBA championship would hold things back. But y'all are still kind of in the midst of talking about or getting married, planning a wedding.
3: Yeah, we are planning a wedding. I don't want to give too much because simply I don't know too much. Right.
1: Well, whatever's in your mind, that's what's going to happen.
3: The parade is the wedding.
1: Yeah.
3: But no, I'm very excited, and we're just riding the high of winning.
0: You've spent a lot of time in MSG. Is it a good venue for a wedding? We heard there's maybe another wedding happening there.
3: You know what? I don't know anything about that, but personally, I will not be having a wedding at MSG.
1: Exactly. We take the orange bag and raise it up to the rafters.
3: Like, no, I'm okay. I've seen enough of it for a while.
0: Yeah, I'm like, you're there all the time.
1: I love that. Okay, well,
3: I'm excited to see what it
0: happens.
1: Of course. We'll see what happens. Okay, you're in the pink chair. So there's something special we have for you. We have a pink chair questionnaire.
0: Oh, wow.
1: Yes.
0: If it can come on down.
1: Come on down.
0: Oh, here it is.
1: Okay, you bring it.
0: Okay.
3: That's exciting.
0: Yeah.
3: Magical.
0: Yes, I know. Okay.
1: Go ahead.
0: What is your idea? Whoa, what is
1: it? Oh, wait, we just go right in.
0: I know.
1: Yep, I'm like, she gets three dollars.
0: Okay.
3: Well, now I'm nervous.
1: I'm nervous.
0: So we heard you broke the rule. I'm like, your mom's
1: well,
0: here.
1: Okay. No. He's got the camera. I'm embarrassed. So there's apparently a no intimacy rule during playoffs.
0: Whose rule is that?
1: I don't know.
0: Y'all?
3: You know what? I heard about it and I can't say that I abided by it. But I did hear about it.
0: Okay. Whose rule is it?
3: Supposedly, our owner, Jim Dolan, told the guys, but I think it was just so, he really wanted them to win.
1: He wanted them to lock in.
3: Some guys can't lock in.
0: Well, in order to lock in,
1: exactly.
0: They have to lock in.
1: Yeah. It all worked out. Okay, so here's another question.
0: Sorry, I didn't see that coming.
1: What's the most common topic in the group chat with the other wives?
3: You know what? I've been asking them if they've slept because I don't think any of us have slept
1: that.
3: For 4 days.
1: I believe that. And the last
0: have you guys been partying just nonstop?
3: It's a mix of partying, media,
0: yeah,
3: like
0: everything.
3: It's just a storm, adrenaline.
0: Can you go on a vacation?
3: Oh, that's the goal.
0: Yeah. You deserve it.
1: You know what? Soak it up. You know what I mean?
3: Take it in. This may never happen again. Yeah. Enjoy the moment. That's how I'm thinking. The mindset is just like, I can sleep later.
0: Yes. Yeah. I hear that y'all did something to pay honor to Carl's mom. We want to tell everybody about that.
1: Oh, yeah.
3: Yeah. So every single day at sunset, we would go outside and speak to our parents. He would have, you know, conversations with his mom looking at the sunset. Mm. We'd pray and then we go inside. And I really think that gave him a lot of strength through this series, and he always, every chance he gets, honors her, and she's always with us.
0: At your faith, his faith, watching you all be so open about love and hope and all of that has been so beautiful. I mean, they brought hope to this city that deserves it, and you brought hope to a lot of people looking for love.
1: Absolutely.
3: Well, I appreciate that. Yeah, I had a moment the other night because it's so much bigger than basketball.
0: Yes.
3: Seeing those people that, you know, maybe that is the final moment that they had with their father or something. That's what they are in the hospital, or that's the one moment that they had where they were looking forward to. It's so much bigger than winning a championship.
0: Totally.
3: It's the hope, the feeling. There's people that may have not communicated with someone for years, and now it brought them back together. It's so much deeper than basketball, but overall, I'm just so proud of what they've been able to do.
0: Well, we love you.
1: I like her.
0: I know. We get it. Hey, Carl. Yes. We get it.
1: Yes.
0: We get it.
1: We get it.
0: We get it.
1: I don't want to leave.
0: No, you can come back whenever you want.
3: I just want to say, as someone who lost their dad at such a young age, and to your children or anyone out there, that it doesn't get easier. You just get stronger, and you learn to deal with that and honor them through every step of the way.
1: We're out of time, but as I have to tell you guys, so I'm sitting here and I'm watching her talk, and whenever you meet someone who has lost a parent and they are your age, as a mom, I'm watching, I'm like, okay, they're going to be okay.
0: Oh.
1: They can still have new wins. They can still find love. They can be beautiful. It's going to be okay. And so you do that just by being yourself.
3: Well, I will say, I know we don't have all day, but for me, when my dad passed, it was one of the darkest times of my life. But then things started happening where I'm like, only you could make this happen. You gain your most powerful guardian angel. And even though you're not here in the physical, I know
0: you feel his signs everywhere.
3: Look at these wins.
0: Yes. Oh, Jordan, that was so lovely. You guys, coming up next. Thank you, Jordan.
1: I know.
0: Matt Rogers, our favorite, and Bowen Yang, right after this.
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1: Next guests have been called the kings of culture. You know Matt Rogers from his roles in projects like Palm Royale and Stop That Train. And, of course, right here is Friend.
0: Exactly.
1: And Bowen Yang from his incredible run on SNL and, of course, the Wicked movie.
0: Together, these best friends are the host of the wildly popular Las Culturistas podcast and are the stars of tonight's fifth annual Culture Awards. Let's take a look.
5: Here at the Culture Awards, there is no such thing as high or low culture. Everything is just culture. That's why Amal Clooney, a human rights pioneer, is nominated for the Mouse in the House Award for Quiet the Powerful. But so is a fart after eating a cucumber. It's tough.
1: So good.
0: Please welcome our dear friends, Matt Rogers and Bowen Yang.
1: From afar.
0: I mean, how much have I talked about these peeps?
1: I mean, both of you guys. It could be a whole love fest for the next 4 minutes.
0: I could. And we could do that.
1: Yeah.
0: But except for we weren't nominated this year.
6: Right.
0: We would. In fact, we would have done that. Mm-hmm.
6: Well, if we had been booked on the show during the campaign season.
7: Oh. Yeah.
8: We're too late now.
6: I'm kidding.
0: Like, for example, we love your award show because it's so wild.
7: Yeah, and it shows the brutal reality of awards campaigning.
6: There you go.
0: It does. And we also hear there's a heated rivalry musical number starring...
7: Let's just say that if you think you've seen the hottest two gay guys go for it, you haven't seen nothing yet.
0: Oh,
7: we definitely
0: goodness.
7: Give what we can.
0: Oh my god!
7: During a choreographed dance. You know what? It's always the part of the show that gives us the most anxiety is doing a big opening number. Because I think because we did it once, now people think we can do it.
0: Yeah, well, you can.
1: And it's also a thing for award shows. You want to see the performances. And speaking of which, I'm looking at some of the guests. Will Ferrell.
6: Yes.
1: Lisa Kudrow.
6: Mm-hmm.
1: To Miss Piggy.
6: Piggy.
1: Pikachu.
7: Pikachu's coming.
0: Pikachu. Oh, wow, Miss Piggy looks fab.
6: She is the most beautiful woman to ever live. And there's Pikachu, the most beautiful Pokemon to ever be.
7: Yeah. We had all the stars, both human and non, at the Culture Awards.
1: Well, at the Culture Awards.
0: Well, we'll come next year.
1: Yeah.
6: This is the thing. Hold on.
7: It's really become about this now. Have you noticed?
6: Because every year, Jenna really does a whole thing. Oh, I want to come. We always tell you to come, and you can never make it.
7: Do you remember when we came here and we did a whole moment, a whole show of giving you an
1: award? I did not know that.
7: Yes.
0: I won last year.
7: She won the Today Show Award for Excellence in the Morning, and still not enough. Just unbelievable. I thought I was coming back to a safe place.
1: Excellence in the morning?
7: Yes.
0: Yeah.
7: Today's show
0: I beat coffee.
6: Excellence
7: in the morning.
6: Coffee.
0: I beat, coffee from the bodega guy, I think.
6: Yes.
7: Yeah.
0: What are your favorite award show moments from other
1: besides
0: shows?
1: Besides that
0: y'all kind of pull, this is almost like a spoof. Mm. It's a comedy special, really.
7: It's like
0: it
7: a variety show version of an award show. But from other award shows, what's your favorite memory?
6: Mine, hands down, I think we can all agree, Adele Dazeem.
1: Oh.
0: That was.
7: We all remember where we were.
1: Oh, my God.
0: Totally.
7: And so that's obviously, that's the real Idina Menzel on the right, and there's John Travolta.
1: It just never gets old.
6: No,
0: it also makes some of us that have a hard time speaking feel better about ourselves.
6: Absolutely.
7: Okay. My favorite is, have you ever seen the best actress speech by Marion Cotillard?
0: Yes.
7: Where she goes, thank you, life, thank you, love. It is true there are some angels in this city.
6: Beautiful.
7: It is
0: We're going to have to break some romance news.
1: Oh, yes.
7: Oh, what are you doing? This show has become just filth. Bathroom noises in the beginning.
6: Oh, my God. flushing while,
7: about covering up the flush, and now you want to dig into my private relationship? Jenna Bush Hager. I don't know about all this.
0: There he is.
6: Oh, isn't that sweet?
7: Wait, you took that from my phone. This is a gotcha show.
0: Well, you walked the red carpet.
1: Yeah, tell America how you guys met. I think this is
7: America. We did a classic DM slide. That's modern love.
0: Yeah,
7: that's
0: it is. Love.
7: Well, he was invited to the Culture Awards last year, and
0: like me,
7: and couldn't make it. So he said something nice about the awards in an interview, and I slid in his DMs. I said, "Hey, thanks for saying something nice." Now he's my guy.
0: Wow. Oh. Well, you're our guy.
1: Yeah.
7: Well, let me tell you something. I think the four of us need to, cameras off, I'll have brunch.
0: Yeah.
6: Yes.
0: Can we do dunch instead? I don't like brunch. Dinner, lunch. Like 4 p.m. drinks.
6: Can I just say, between brunch and dunch, the letters of lunch are taking up too much space. I think I'm going to give some letters over to breakfast and dinner.
7: Tell him, Bo.
6: Breck-hunch or dinunch?
0: Breck-hunch like you can't say that on a morning show.
6: Well, I just did.
7: And earlier I said on the 8 a.m. hour, I said, yeah, we got our sticks out to do the dance. And Craig Melvin froze. And you could tell he thought I said something else. But I said sticks.
0: That happened around here.
1: I was about to say.
0: That happened
1: that world.
0: With Halle Berry.
1: Okay, so wait, we want to know what you're loving in culture. I know, right?
6: What are you loving in culture?
1: Oh, yeah, yes. Pop culture right now with a quick round of Culture Countdown. All right, you ready?
6: Yep.
1: Matt and Bowen. Number three.
7: We are so excited about number three.
6: It is Shrek 5. The trailer just dropped.
0: By the way, I love it too.
6: Look, our guy is back and he has kids and Zendaya is his daughter, his Scottish daughter.
7: Oh, and honey, let me tell you something. Tonight on the Culture Awards, we reveal a lot about what Shrek gets up to.
6: Yeah. Oh. Shrek might make an appearance.
7: Shrek might actually be at the show.
0: Wait, why didn't y'all tell me Shrek was coming? I would have been there.
7: Is Brandi Carlile your hall pass or Shrek?
6: Or Shrek your hall pass?
1: Y'all are just coming to play. I can't even.
0: You had Brandi on the show.
6: Yes, yeah, we did.
0: On the podcast. Did you send my love?
6: We did, absolutely.
7: Well, let's just say you came up.
0: I did?
7: You came up.
0: Okay,
7: she's aware of your crush.
0: Does she feel the same?
7: We have to have brunch off camera.
0: Dunch. Okay, number two or whatever you called it.
7: This is Olivia Rodrigo's new album. Okay, it's called You Seem Pretty Sad for a Girl So In Love. We may have our album of the year winner.
6: 100%.
0: I love her.
6: Yeah. We love Olivia.
0: But why
6: Olivia.
0: Is it a sad girl summer? I kind of wish
1: they're
0: it was on
1: it
0: the
1: Bummer
0: ball.
1: Summer.
6: Bummer Summer?
1: Because all the songs like, I'm so sad, he was so mad.
0: Yeah, he broke up my heart and sad.
7: Let's call it Cathartic Summer.
6: Yes.
0: Oh, let's put a spit. He's a positive fella.
6: Glass half full with Craig Melvin. Yes.
7: I love optimism. Yeah. That's a great new podcast heard.
0: Okay, numero uno. What are y'all excited about?
7: This is really big news. And I know it doesn't seem like big news because it's just a human being walking across the street.
1: Yeah, I was confused.
7: But when that human being is Taylor Swift and what she's doing is leaving. Look at the look she gave the camera.
6: She's leaving the studio at 6 a.m. We think she was making more t-shirts for the next.
7: Yeah.
6: I think that's what she was busy.
0: Wait, that's 6 in the morning?
7: Look at the glance she gave the camera. That's that I'm up to no good in the studio. Mm. Look, that.
0: Are those the Haim sisters with her?
6: Those are the Haim sisters with her. I think one of them is missing.
0: Yeah.
6: That's a mystery. No one's talking about that.
0: Estelle isn't there.
6: I think Danielle was
7: Esty.
6: Esty wasn't there.
0: Esty.
6: Yes, that's right.
0: I like Esty.
6: Yes, we love Esty.
7: She's a blast.
0: She has a great personality.
1: That's the squad behind Taylor Swift, for those of you who are like, what?
0: Well, she has their own band, the sister band.
7: Yes. By the way, I haven't gotten to see you since you absolutely nailed that Beyonce performance.
6: Speaking of
7: Cowboy Carter.
1: That was amazing.
7: That was a moment.
1: A year highlight for me. Oh. Can I win an award, too?
7: Best Beyonce.
0: Oh,
1: we're gonna come.
0: If she wins, I'm there.
7: Oh my God. Excellence in the Morning, Best Beyonce Award.
6: Yes.
7: You beat Beyonce for Best Beyonce.
0: You can't beat Beyonce.
1: No, but I can be your sister.
0: You bring so much joy.
1: I know.
0: We love you
1: so
0: much. There were people on the plaza with Las Colch signs.
7: You gave them those
6: signs. We paid them.
7: Oh, that was you.
1: Tell us when we can see the award show.
0: You guys catch Matt. I want them here. I don't want it to be over.
1: Oh, that's
0: look at
1: cute.
0: Them.
1: Oh, wow.
0: And I'm glad your feud is over.
1: It's like vote. Yes.
7: What were we feuding?
0: Well, you pretended to feud on the promos, remember?
6: Oh, that's right.
7: Right.
0: We can talk about that when you're here next week.
6: Yeah. Okay.
0: Catch Matt and Bowen's Las Culturistas Culture Awards tonight at 9 Eastern and on our sister networks, Bravo and Peacock.
1: We're coming. We're going to do brunch.
7: Breakfast.
1: Okay, up next, you want to come to the kitchen? We're going to the kitchen.
0: Oh, y'all want to come to the
1: chicken dish that is so good, you'll want to make it for dinner tonight. That's right after this.
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0: back now with our friend, Chef Michael Schulzen, who's here with a recipe inspired by his travels through Japan. He's the owner of Double Knot, which is awesome, here in New York City, which is where I celebrated the launch of my book. So scan that QR code, if you want the recipe. Hi.
1: Hi.
2: What's going on?
1: First of all, her party was a blast.
0: It was fun.
1: Your restaurant's doing great. Tell us what we're making.
2: So we're going to take my play on a chicken cutlet. It's a Japanese chicken cutlet called tonkatsu. You could do it with anything. And this is kind of a little trick that I do. You know how you do the flour, egg, breadcrumb, and it becomes a mess in the kitchen? Forget about that.
1: Okay.
2: So what I do is egg, put a little bit of onion, garlic powder, pepper.
1: I'm obsessed with what you're about to
2: salt,
1: do.
2: Salt, and baking soda, which will tenderize it. Okay?
1: Okay.
2: So you just take this.
1: It's so much easier.
2: Okay?
0: Yeah.
2: Sparkling water.
0: What does that do?
2: Cold sparkling water. It's going to make it nice and fluffy.
1: Effervescent.
2: You're going to mix that up.
0: Okay.
2: And then you're going to put a little bit of flour in there.
1: Okay? Hey, you just gave us two hacks.
0: Yeah. And it's all in that same little dish.
2: Okay, so you're going to put that in there. And this is what I do. So I'll put this all in there. I'll take the protein, whether it's pork, chicken, fish, put it in there.
0: Yep.
2: Leave it in there for, you can leave it in there for 3 days.
0: Oh, 3 days?
1: Really?
2: Put it just
0: in the fridge and just
2: make
0: let it live?
2: And then all you do is you put it in.
1: The breadcrumbs.
2: The breadcrumbs, just like that.
0: Easy enough.
1: What's the shortest?
2: So much
1: you could just do it right away.
2: You can do it right away.
1: Okay.
2: Exactly. So then you're going to put it in a pan at 350.
0: Yep.
2: Okay. Real simple. Ooh, somebody got me a perfect pan.
1: Yeah, that really is nice.
2: It doesn't happen very often. And a little trick, if you want, if you don't know it's the right temperature, just put it in like this and you can see if it bubbles.
0: Well, I did not know that. You're just giving us hacks all over the place.
1: You're full of hacks.
2: I mean, you want to know what we do is restaurants, we put some water in there, and if it really bubbles up, then you know you're good.
0: Okay. So this is when I start, you start doing
2: that. Oh, look at her. She's on to the end.
1: Yeah, I guess we're eating.
2: So here we have a little bit of cabbage salad.
0: Okay.
2: And then we're going to make a little bit of a steak sauce, which is a Japanese steak sauce.
0: That's what I want to know. Tell us about that sauce. How do you do it?
2: Ketchup. Sugar,
1: my gosh.
2: Mustard, and Worcestershire.
1: My gosh.
2: Mix it up. This is a perfect Japanese steak sauce. You could use it for anything. You could use a steak. Use it for chicken.
1: Oh, my gosh. So, this is so good.
0: Is that why it's so crispy, the chicken?
2: It's the method. It's the method of putting it in the batter, which is giving it the baking soda and the club soda or sparkling water, which makes it light and airy.
0: Okay.
2: And the panko breadcrumbs are definitely a lighter breadcrumb. Let's take this out. See how fast that cooks?
1: Oh, wow. Are you kidding me?
2: I mean, what's that? 2 minutes? Not even?
0: It's
2: perfect. Just season it with a little bit of salt when you're done.
0: And what is this dressing on the salad? It's
2: so good. This is a yuzu, which is a Japanese citrus. You can use grapefruit if you don't have that. Red wine vinegar, a little bit of oil, and some salt and sugar as well.
0: You should have a restaurant.
2: We're actually opening a new Double Knot today in Delray.
1: Congratulations.
2: I'm up here. I got to get
1: down
2: there. Do
1: you serve this delicious chicken?
2: We do.
1: Oh, God, it's so good.
2: Come check it out.
1: You guys, get to Double Knot.
0: Yeah,
1: get this recipe. It's something we actually really are loving.
0: Right.
1: You can go to today.com/food.
0: Thank you.
2: Awesome.
1: Thank you.
0: Congrats on today. Okay, up next, one of the stars of the new series Every Year After, actress Alicia Cole.
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1: One of our next guests became one of the defining stars of the 2000s with iconic roles in The Girl Next Door and 24. And now Alicia Cuthbert is making her return to acting.
0: She's starring in a new series, Every Year After, based on the best-selling novel about a second chance at love. Take a look.
7: And why the tutu and tiara?
8: Because sometimes being ridiculous changes everything.
7: And this is the epitome of ridiculousness.
8: Would you like my tiara?
7: I don't feel ready to wear the crown.
9: Well, you will one day. And, I mean, I don't think my boys are gonna want it, so I'm relying on you.
7: It feels like a big responsibility. It is. Wearing the tiara, you have to promise to only eat breakfast foods for dinner.
1: Aww. Oh, so sweet.
10: I know.
1: We were talking about the fact that Carly Fortune, who wrote these books,
10: yes,
1: is a huge success.
10: Yes.
1: This book was like a runaway hit.
10: Yeah. Yep.
1: Did you always love it? And when you got offered this role?
10: No, it's crazy because I hadn't read any of Carly's books. And then when I got on the show, obviously had the script, but I really wanted to read the novel. And then I was like, oh, I'm like a super fan now. Like, so now I have to read all the books.
1: Yes.
10: So I read all her books. They're amazing. I recommend them. They're great. And I know you love your books, so
1: yes.
10: I'm glad that you've read them too.
1: Tell us what this one, for the like seven people that have not read the book, tell us what this show is about.
10: I mean,
1: it's an adaptation too.
10: It is an adaptation, but also I think at its core, it's about finding like that first love.
1: Mm-hmm.
10: So, and it's just set in a beautiful lake town in Canada called Barry's Bay.
1: Mm-hmm.
10: And one of my sons falls in love with a girl named Percy, and it's just the beginnings of this beautiful relationship, and they kind of get separated at one point and then rekindle and meet each other again 10 years later. So there's a lot to unpack.
11: I feel like the kids love it. The teens
10: love it. I know, it's actually
11: good.
10: Tweens love it.
11: And then we love it too. Exactly.
10: I know.
11: It's like, isn't that interesting?
10: Yeah.
11: There's shows like Off Campus. I could go on and on. But you're returning to acting after taking a little bit of time off.
10: Yeah.
11: What did that time do for you, about 4 years?
10: Yeah, I think after we had our second, I realized, because I had worked all through the first 4 years of our first child, and it was really hard, like, you know, to separate that mom from, like, the working person that I was. And so when we had our second, I just felt like I didn't want to waste any second of it, and I didn't want to be on set. I just felt like I needed to be at home with the kids, and I enjoyed every minute. And now that they're at a good, you know, they're in school now full time, I feel like I have the space and the energy and the heart to kind of leave them. Yeah, and do it. Yeah.
1: You know, when we talk about your career, we definitely go back to like The Girl Next Door, which is kind of like a classic, which is wild.
10: Oh my gosh,
1: look back at that? I mean, you were so young.
10: I know. Yeah. I was 20, I think. Yeah.
1: 20 and then 24 too. When you think about the trajectory of your career.
10: Yeah.
1: Like, what
10: just
1: comes
10: been
1: to
10: keep
1: mind?
10: Kicking around. I just keep. Yeah. I mean, this movie was, The Girl Next Door was such a special time, and I was really proud of the film. So I really like that people, even younger people now, are discovering it.
1: Mm-hmm.
10: When it becomes like a cult classic like that, it kind of never dies, which is a beautiful thing.
11: You know, if we look back, I can't believe it was almost 20 years ago, if not more, in the 2000s. You were on a lot of magazine covers, you know, Most Beautiful List, Pop Culture Icon.
10: Oh, God.
11: I know. Yeah, I heard you say that. You said you regretted some of those covers. Do you still feel that way? I see that and I go, heck yeah, that was me. You know what I mean?
10: I think regret is a harsh word. I think it was more pressure. It was a lot of pressure. And, you know, for the lead on our show now, Every Year After, Sadie Silverall, it's nice that she's in a time now where she doesn't have to worry about those things.
1: It's very different in the
10: It's
1: early
10: very different.
11: But
10: for my time, I mean, that was
11: it's
10: a
11: hard
10: thing. And we got through it, and at least I got some good pictures.
1: I know, you can be like, hey, kids.
11: Exactly.
1: Look at mom.
10: Yeah.
1: Well, this is a wildly popular show. Thank you so much.
11: Thank you.
10: Thank you, guys.
11: Every Year After, streaming now on Prime Video.
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1: History is
11: is made every day. So we wanted to take a look back at some of the things that make today, June 17th, special. A new series called, they're calling,
1: Wow.
11: Wow.
1: Okay, so on this day, let's go way, way back.
11: Okay.
1: In 1885, the Statue of Liberty arrived in the New York Harbor. This was a gift from France, and it arrived in 350 pieces.
11: Wow. You know, it's so funny. I remember hearing people say, if we win the championship, we're carrying the Statue of Liberty down the streets. It's like, nope, she's not going anywhere.
1: She ain't going nowhere.
11: She's not going anywhere. Uh-uh. Okay, how about this one? On this day in 1971, Carole King's iconic album Tapestry featuring this song, I Feel the Earth Move, started its record-breaking 15-week run at number one.
1: That's a great album, classic. And I love that, Kat. More music history on this day in 1978. You're the One That I Want from Greece hit number one in the UK after a week at number one here in the US.
11: How about this one? A lot of people remember where they were on this day in 1994. Do you remember this? O.J. Simpson's infamous car chase took place across Los Angeles. That slow white Bronco. So many of us remember just staring at it, wondering, where's he going to go?
1: We all remember that day. Mm-hmm. And on June 17th, it's also a big day for some birthdays. Oh. Venus Williams, Kendrick Lamar, and Barry Manilow were all born on this day in history. Happy birthday.
11: I love this segment.
1: Me too.
11: Yes.
1: That was fun. We just lived in it.
11: We'll be right back.
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21: They're the reason we get up in the morning. It's the excitement of being part of something that's bigger than you. Good morning. Welcome to Today. 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
1: It's 8 o'clock on Today. Coming up, breaking overnight. A small jet crashes onto a highway in Texas. Bystanders rushing to rescue those inside. We're live with the very latest. And on alert this morning, dangerous floods raging along the Gulf Coast. Roads and highways underwater, triggering rescues across the region. Meanwhile, the Midwest braces for a possible tornado outbreak. Al's got your full forecast. Then, sleepless in Seattle. We're going to introduce you to some Mariners players with one thing in common.
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1: These first-time fathers juggling parenthood and the national pastime after an off-season baby boom. 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
1: Good to see all of those smiling faces out on the plaza.
20: Final preparations are underway this morning for tomorrow's New York Knicks championship parade. Millions of people are expected to converge along the parade route through Manhattan's Canyon of Heroes. New York City Mayor Mamdani says it could turn out to be the largest parade in the city's history. On Saturday, just in case you haven't heard, the Knicks beat the Spurs to win their first NBA title since 1973. But it wouldn't be a proper celebration without plenty of confetti. So look at this. Crews are busy preparing more than 1 ton of confetti that will rain down onto the Canyon of Heroes in the Knicks' honor.
1: It is going to be one heck of a party.
20: One big celebration. That's a lot of confetti to clean up after.
1: Yes.
20: All right. Much more ahead, including pop star Dylan.
21: I was thinking that too, the cleanup.
20: Oh, my
21: afterwards.
20: Gosh.
21: We know Al is going to love this item we've gotten pop start this morning. A first look at Shrek and Donkey's neck.
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1: Yes, the Seattle Mariners have a slew of players who are pulling double duty this season as athletes and as busy dads, too. And NBC's Morgan Chesky is shining a light on them this morning. I had a Father's Day this weekend. Hey, Morgan.
30: Hey, guys. Good morning. Nothing quite like fatherhood, right? And for the Seattle Mariners, this season, an entirely new ballgame. Last year was exciting, winning the division,

0: deep playoff run. But for 2026, well, baseball's become a family affair. 9 Mariners, full lineup, are recent first-time dads. And even more of them are chasing toddlers. So we sat down with 4 of them to talk about everything from life in the clubhouse to playpens.
1: For the Seattle Mariners, this is baseball 2026 style.
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3: Aye.
1: Starting in spring training, the team welcomed back a bunch of rookies. Players turned parents, packing the roster. Their 26-man squad boasting 14 fathers with kids 3 and under. 9 of those proud papas, first-timers.
4: Tougher facing an all-star pitcher or getting a good night's sleep these days?
5: Both of those are hard.
1: But no complaints here from the sleepless in Seattle.
6: It was awesome. I thought being able to see everyone's kids at camp was like really, really special.
1: Pitcher Emerson Hancock among the most recent to join the dad ranks, with beloved 6-month-old son, Miles. Outfielder Luke Raley's daughter, Reagan, a happy 15-month-old. Shortstop and captain J.P. Crawford's daughter, Cora, an 18-month-old daddy's girl. And then there's relief pitcher Gabe Spier, who with 2-year-old son Casey is already a seasoned pro.
7: Team chemistry right now, I would say, is through the roof.
4: How much of that is because you got so many dads on the team this year?
7: Yeah, I would say that's a lot, because someone will look a little tired, like rough night. Like, yeah, I got elbowed in the face at 4 a.m.
1: The Mariners are winning, they say in part, because now there's just a little bit more to life than baseball.
8: I would always take home baseball, and now, like, when I go home, it's all about wanting to be with my daughter.
7: Once I step out of those doors and Cora comes running up to me, dad mode.
1: And as rookie dads, there's been some sports terms redefined.
9: Blow out everywhere. Everyone's yelling, throw right in the trash.
7: I'm not talking just a little see-through the diaper knot. It was everywhere, front, back. It was terrible.
1: But blowout or strikeout, these big leaguers aren't afraid to step back up to the plate.
4: Quick show of hands, who here has changed a diaper in the last 24 hours? All right, 48?
9: Yeah, 48.
4: All right, there you go. There.
1: Their claim put to the test with their better halves.
4: True, false. All of the guys have changed diapers in the last 48 hours.
10: That's true.
4: Okay.
1: The dad dedication, clear. Taking batting practice alongside baby tips.
6: Always pack an extra onesie.
8: Always have snacks on hand.
7: Don't let them sleep in the bed with you, because then they won't want to go back in their crib.
4: Preach.
1: Their old vet, Gabe Spier, dropping the mic.
11: I'd say my biggest advice is just giving mom a break as often as possible. It goes a long way.
4: Nice. Nice.
1: And as Father's Day approaches, they all acknowledge who the real MVPs are.
7: Mom.
8: There's no doubt.
6: Far.
8: No
6: doubt. A doubt.
7: No doubt.
1: Love and support fueling a grind of a season, with players knowing they've already won.
9: Opening weekend of this year.
12: Little messy hair, how she wakes up every morning.
7: She's outgoing. She's crazy. She's really tough, too.
11: She's got great hair. I'm proud that he's got good hair.
6: It's the smile. That smile can change your day just like that.
1: Change a day or even a season for a baseball team turned family all its own.
6: We spend a lot of time together. Your kids grow up. You get to check in on them. It really is a really, really close family that we have here.
0: A close family, and those family vibes must be paying off. Mariners currently leading their division and are hoping to keep that momentum going. And as for all those little ones, those baseball road trips, not quite as bad when you've got some built-in play dates. Moms tell me everyone gets along famously. Guys?
13: That's great.
14: That's a good point. They can have their own little nursery.
13: Right. They got their own playground.
14: Yeah, they can have a little play dates all over the place.
13: That's fantastic.
14: Thank you, Morgan.
15: That's a perfect story. Terrific
16: call, Father's Day weekend.
13: Nice. Absolutely.
14: All right.
16: Well, what are we looking at in terms of weather?
13: Let's show you what we have for you. For today, we've got that severe weather over the Great Lakes. We've got a flood risk down through the Gulf because of the pending tropical system, a fire risk in the Rockies, plenty of sunshine up and down the West Coast. That's what's going on.
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1: All right. Thanks, Al. Well, let's turn now to golf's toughest major. All eyes on New York's famed Shinnecock Hills Golf Club for the 126th U.S. Open.
2: Yes, the world's best have descended on Long Island once again for a chance at that coveted title. Dan Hicks, the voice of golf on NBC Sports, he is there as well. Dan, good to see you again, buddy. Thanks for getting up early.
3: My pleasure. It's a gorgeous day in the Hamptons, everybody.
4: That's beautiful.
2: Let's talk about the world's number one, Scottie Scheffler. He's got three of the four majors. He needs this one to complete the Grand Slam. Turns 30 on Sunday as well. So, Dan, what are the chances that we actually see him win it?
3: Well, every time Scotty tees it up at a big championship, a major, or outside of that, he really is the favorite coming in. You look at this storyline, Craig, and it is almost too unbelievable to fathom, right? Not only his 30th birthday, he gets a chance to be the latest Grand Slam winner. Rory McIlroy did it a couple of years ago at the Masters, but on his 30th birthday, as you mentioned, on Father's Day, he's a father of two, so he and his wife Meredith could be celebrating here with a sunset going down on the Peconic Bay at this gorgeous golf course. He has only won once this year, and that is considered somewhat of a little bit of a mini slump for a guy like Scottie Scheffler. That's how dominant he's been in. So he's due to win a tournament. Why not make it the major championship in the U.S. Open at Storied Shinnecock and be the latest to pull off the Grand Slam? It would be the best storyline you could possibly imagine on Sunday.
1: Well, you just mentioned Rory. I mean, hot on his heels. He's the world's number two. What do you think his chances are for the title this weekend?
3: Rory has really warmed up to the U.S. Open. He won this championship 15 years ago in 2011. Then he went through a series of U.S. Opens where he didn't really play great. In fact, he missed the cut here the last time the U.S. Open was staged here at Shinnecock. But in recent years, Rory has had a couple runner-ups. He's been a top five guy here. His game has gotten better through the years as far as controlling the trajectory of shots and the brisk winds here at Shinnecock. So anytime you tee it up in a major championship, Rory, who says he's concentrating more on major championships, is always a factor. So the number two ranked player in the world, Rory McIlroy, Roy, wouldn't be surprising to see him win another U.S. Open title.
1: Hey, Dan, I know the host courses for the U.S. Open are always particularly challenging. I got to play Shinnecock with Carson Daly for Media Day. 50-mile-per-hour winds. I mean, yeah. It is such a hard course, but everyone still loves it.
3: Yeah, Dylan, I was there that day on Media Day. We were putting the stocking caps on, the ski caps on. It's a brutal golf course. The wind is always howling here. The players will tell you that they've never been here without at least being a club or two-club wind. The forecast for Thursday is for rain showers in the morning, and then the wind is going to just really get up there, maybe as high as 30, 35 miles an hour on Thursday. That makes this golf course, I think, the toughest in the world. But, Dylan, it's my favorite golf course in the U.S. Open rotation. I think it just challenges every single shot in the bag, and that's what it's going to take to hoist that title.
1: That's what makes it fun to watch.
2: Dan Hicks, thank you, Dan. We'll be watching.
3: You bet. 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
2: 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Up next, the pop culture loving stars behind the wildest award show you will ever see. It's coming on tonight. Can't wait to catch up with our pals Bowen Yang and Matt Rogers. But first, this is Today on NBC. We are back. It is 8:40 now. Back with two of our absolute favorites around here, Bowen Yang and Matt Rogers. Taking the witty humor from their hit podcast, these two have created and they host this jaw-dropping, genre-bending parody award show, the Lost Culturistas Culture Awards. It spotlights the unsung heroes of culture with categories like Best Vibe, Hands Down, and Most Iconic Building or Structure. Mm-hmm. Bowen and Matt, they've been preparing for this evening's festivities all year.
5: Good evening, everyone. Yes, believe your eyes, it's us.
6: Hudson Williams and Connor Story once the substance wears off. But y'all know I'm actually Matt Rogers.
5: And I'm for real Bowen Yang.
6: Yes, he is.
5: Now let's stop pretending we play sports and start pretending we're hosting a dang awards show.
6: Here we go.
7: Away.
8: Oh,
6: not even kidding.
8: Love it.
5: Yeah.
8: Hey, guys.
5: Hi, Craig.
2: I mean, this is just take it off. Fifth time you guys have done the award show. Second time it's been televised.
7: Yes.
2: Is it different this time around? How's it different?
7: It is. I think we were just
0: excited rather than nervous. Last year, we were a little terrified. I think we were experiencing an anxiety episode that we didn't realize until after the fact. But this year was just fun.
6: We were like on the red carpet last year walking in. Everyone was like, how do you feel? We were like, we're not sure this is going to happen. And so this year we were like, it can happen. Let's just go for it. We somehow pulled it off.
2: And by the way, for folks who haven't seen it before, we're talking like 100 categories, literally.
0: Yeah.
2: I wanted to give people a sample. Okay, I pulled one category. This is best dinner nominees.
6: Yeah, so this is the nominees for best dinner.
0: Mm-hmm.
6: Okay, and the nominees are one with a proposal two tables over. So wonderful. Reminds me of how we used to be.
0: Steak au poivre.
6: Oh, that's a really good one.
0: Yeah.
6: At Sardi's after an amazing Broadway show. God, this city is so full of life.
0: Whatever it is, you cooked it and you beat Bobby Flay.
6: Amazing. Congrats. And finally, the final nominee, spaghetti and meatballs featuring sauce.
0: There
6: like
0: you
6: it's
0: go.
6: A rap feature.
2: Looks like that's going to be a close competition.
0: I think so.
6: Do you have a favorite?
2: I like meatballs.
6: There you go.
0: There
6: you're
0: going to
6: love spaghetti and meatballs.
2: That would be, I'm a classic guy. So what's the opening act last year was also this really elaborate number. Not to give away too much.
0: Yes.
2: But can we expect something similar?
6: Yeah.
0: Absolutely. I think this is also Corey. There we go. Look, we've got hockey sticks. It might
6: well,
0: have to
6: spoiler
0: do.
6: Alert.
0: Spoiler
6: boys
0: alert.
6: Boys get their sticks out and they're dancing on stage.
0: That's all.
2: Okay.
6: Okay.
2: Yes. We'll talk more about the show later. Yeah, he did. He did say sticks.
6: I said sticks.
2: He said sticks.
0: He's done this before.
2: The guy on the button is like, what? He's like, do we have to delay?
6: I'd say it wasn't sticks.
2: This is the first time you've been back here since you left SNL.
0: So you think I've been squatting in this building for months.
2: The first time you've been on the show talking to me since you have.
0: Yeah.
2: And I saw something this week. I wanted to ask you about it because you made some comments a few days ago about not feeling central to the cast. You said at times you felt like seasoning. And when I read that, I was like, well, shucks, man. Bowen was like some of the most iconic characters of the last few seasons. They were yours. I mean, we're talking Mudang, Titanic Iceberg.
0: Yeah.
2: So how do you reconcile those things, the way that you were feeling at times and the perception that people like me might have had?
0: I think, that's a great question. I think, there I am. I feel like I loved being in this ensemble. That's what the show is ultimately. And that was a profound experience. I also was like, let me work on my own shows, the culture awards are sort of a love letter to shows like SNL where it's a variety show. We're singing, we're dancing.
2: Yeah.
0: There's a bunch of celebrity appearances. I was like, let me figure out like my vision for this. And I chatted with Lauren. I saw him at the Tonys. I shook his hand before he won his Tony. I was like, I think you're going to win. We were rivals in categories. But no, it was, and he and I have been connecting recently and it's been really nice to like reflect on this now, sort of retroactively. Glass half full!
2: Glass half full, I like what you did there.
0: Yeah.
2: I don't think people sometimes appreciate the commitment that it requires for guys like you who are doing that grind week in and week out. It's probably hard to do other stuff and give that 100%.
0: Totally.
2: Let's talk about 10 years of the podcast.
6: Oh, wow, yeah.
2: Speaking of podcast, I mean, it's become its own thing.
6: Yeah. I mean, it's kind of crazy whenever we hear 10 years. It really does sometimes feel like it's still a new podcast, but it has gone by like that. And now I'm looking at the footage and there's us with Nicole Kidman and Laura Dern. And I feel like if I could tell those kids that were just putting a mattress in the wall to keep the sound out when we were trying to start a podcast, that would happen. I don't know if I'd believe it.
2: A feature on the podcast for folks who haven't listened yet is I don't think so, honey. It's actually my favorite part of the podcast.
0: Yes.
6: Thank you. Yeah, yeah. It's a moment in time. It's usually a minute where you just kind of go off, Craig, on something in pop culture that you're not vibing with.
0: So maybe you want to do one.
6: Yeah.
2: I can't go a minute, but because we got to have.
6: We can do 30 seconds.
0: We can do 30 seconds.
2: Okay.
0: All right. This is Craig Melvin's I Don't Think So, Honey. History's being made. Craig Melvin's I Don't Think So, Honey. His time starts now.
2: I Don't Think So, Honey. Peanut butter.
6: Oh, okay, go off.
2: George Washington Carver created the peanut. He gave that to us. He created 350 other products, none of them peanut butter.
6: Oh.
2: At some point, someone decided they wanted to make a buck. They perverted the peanut. They created this, like, cementy paste that smells terrible.
0: 10 seconds left.
2: Takes over the flavor of anything that it's around. And, oh, by the way, moreover, not even a nut. You know what it is? It's a legume. Yes.
0: 3 seconds left.
2: It's an edible seed inside a pod. Not even a peanut. It's not even a real nut. Walnut, salute. Pistachio, salute. Cashew, salute. Peanut butter, I don't think so, honey.
6: Yes! Craig Melvin, everybody. I want you to know, everyone in this room just went...
2: Yeah.
4: They were like, yes.
2: We hate peanut butter.
4: Hey, Greg,
2: peanut
4: butter. That was an all-timer, sir.
2: Thank you. That was really good.
4: Thank
7: we do think so, honey.
2: A lot of that's been inside for a long
4: time. Yeah,
2: long
4: you want
2: time.
4: To talk about how they perverted the peanut.
2: Bo and Matt, thank you both. They're back in our fourth hour. You can catch the Las Culturistas Culture Awards tonight on Bravo, streaming on Peacock. Chanel Jones loves peanut butter.
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0: 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We're getting you ready with a fun-filled stills and deals. 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
1: Hard to say.
0: 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So a reminder to scan that QR code to start shopping. I think these things are going to go like
2: yeah.
0: that.
2: All right, let's get right
0: into
2: it.
0: Show you the first one.
2: Okay, summer sparkle. I mean, we love. So what's great about this this is the Rachel Glauber bracelet stack. 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
0: This.
2: Things get tangled, but this is a 3-in-1. So look, it's one bracelet. Yeah. Here, I put it on. And it's attached by one clasp. So you get the look of a stack without the hassle of a stack.
0: I love that one.
2: So look at all the different iterations. Yeah. $29, 85% off. What a great gift. Beautiful.
0: Can't beat it. 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
2: Okay, so I just switched over to this specifically because it gets overwhelming with the skincare routine. And this just, like, gives it to you. Plus, the daytime has SPF in it. Mm. So you don't have to, you know, have a million things. 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Okay, so the first one has SPF 30. You put on the serum first, then you put on the face cream. It's super hydrating, and you're already done with your day.
0: Okay.
2: Then this is your everyday routine. This is the second bundle. And this you use during the day, and then at night there's an overnight cream that when you put it on, it really just, like, soaks it in.
0: Ooh, that sounds
2: lovely. I've been using this for a few weeks, and I really do feel the difference. So the deal price is $39 for the whole set. You get one or the other bundle.
0: I love that. Okay, talk to me about these cooling hats.
2: Okay, so my mom and dad have been wearing these power cap, cooling cap, or sun hat. Retail $34.99 to $39.99, deal price $17 to $19, up to 52% off. So you freeze the ice cubes for an hour.
0: First.
2: Okay. So look at this. You freeze the ice cubes for an hour, and then they last when you put them on your head. So you're cool if you're gardening.
0: I was just about to say, you're
2: walking,
0: outside at the beach,
2: if you're going sailing, and it has UPF 50
0: in it. I was going to try to put this on, but it won't even fit on my head.
2: Oh, well, there's different. Yeah.
0: But there you go. You've got cooling
2: things
0: in there.
2: But it's, look at even the baseball hat. And so then look at how happy they look.
0: And I like it because it's not too bulky on the, you know, from the outside. You wouldn't know that you've got, like, cooling
2: ice cubes. Right. But then you just and then they come out and you put them in
0: the
2: freezer.
0: That's great. How much is this?
2: It's $17 to $19, depending on the silhouette.
0: Ooh,
2: okay.
0: What is this?
2: Funky Tree waterproof clip-on speaker, retail $99.99, deal price $19, 81% off. So it clips on, which is obviously a triumph.
0: Yes.
2: Because it's your backpack, your bicycle.
0: So cute.
2: And it has a microphone so you could take calls.
0: What?
2: And, 10 hours on a single charge. And to show it's waterproof, we're very into
0: displays. I was like, I didn't realize that's what this was. Wow.
2: But that's to show you
0: it
2: really
0: works.
2: It makes
0: me nervous. Like, what if I get out of here?
2: Yeah, but, what a perfect beach day thing. Right,
0: that's
2: guys?
0: That's so cool.
2: Amazing.
0: And you can talk on the phone. That's great.
2: And when you're swimming, it's perfect.
0: Yeah. Oh, yay. There you go.
2: The Tech Theory Solar Pack Backup Battery, retail $59.99, deal price $19, 68% off. What's great about this, it has two USB ports and a C port, so you could charge three devices at a time. Water resistant.
0: This is amazing.
2: Yeah, and it has a built-in flashlight also.
0: Oh, my
2: goodness. So that's great to have.
0: Okay, what is this?
2: So when we go to the beach, you go in the water, and then you're like, oh, no, where do I leave my valuable?
0: I always put it in a baggie, but this is like
2: so, you
0: so much
2: classier.
0: Put
2: this to the bench, put this to the chair, put this to the,
0: yes.
2: And then someone has to take the whole bench and know your combination. The Vista Shops PortaSafe box, the retail $79.95, deal price $24, 70% off. This is a no-brainer too.
0: I love this.
2: Because then when you go in the water, you're not like
0: lugging all the stuff.
2: Everything?
0: I'm always trying to get it so it doesn't get wet or sand in it.
2: That's exactly right. Okay. So now we have, let me go over the products first.
0: Okay.
2: So we have the Rachel Glauber bracelets, the TrustMD skincare duos, the Power Cap cooling hats, the Funky Tree speaker, the Tech Theory backup battery, and the Vista Shops safe.
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2: Okay.
0: But we have more this morning.
2: We have, but there's more.
0: Yeah.
2: One lucky fan, thanks to our sponsor, Wells Fargo Active Cash Credit Card, is going to where? Sarah and her family.
0: Oh, yay!
2: Sarah and her family.
0: Yay.
2: Chanel, meet Sarah and her family.
0: Oh, my goodness.
2: Look at this family. Where are you guys from?
3: I literally might start crying. Madison, Wisconsin.
0: Well, look at this bracelet. This is just one of the beautiful things you're going to get. Isn't that
2: are you guys excited for summer? You get one of everything from Seals and Deals, so we can wish you a happy summer.
3: This is all the time.
0: Today. I love this.
3: Yay,
0: on NBC.
4: Oh, all right.
1: That's it for this hour. 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Third and fourth coming up, including some recipes for refreshing some cocktails after your local news. Grandma!
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7: This morning on the third hour of Today, underwater. Dangerous flooding, slamming parts of the country with millions on alert for more severe storms today.
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7: The summer's wild weather coming as officials are bracing for potentially record-breaking July 4th travel, with more Americans set to hit the road than ever before. Plus, football fever. The World Cup officially in full swing, but its fans are taking over cities coast to coast, and they're stealing the spotlight. Embracing American culture while giving us a taste of their own. Then later, Severin star Britt Lauer live in Studio 1A, filling us in on her thrilling new series that'll keep you on the edge of your seat. And in Today Food, we're whipping up a Southern-inspired summer meal featuring barbecue-worthy recipes you're going to make all season long. Today, Wednesday, June 17th, 2026. Live from Studio 1A in Rockefeller Plaza, this is the third hour of Today.
1: And a very good morning to you. Welcome to this third hour of Today. I'm Craig, here's Dylan, there's Al, and there you are. Thank you so much. And you picked a great day.
9: Why?
1: Our favorite day of the week. Why is that?
10: Mike. What day is it, Mike?
1: There you are. Oh, live the graphics department.
11: I forgot it was Wednesday. Yeah. It's a nice friendly reminder.
1: There you go. By the way, it's a wet start to this Wednesday morning for millions of folks. Al and Dylan have the very latest on today's forecast.
11: Before we roll away?
1: That's it. Yes. Weather team, assemble! All right, here we go. So we are looking at some severe weather. First of all, we're going to take a look down in the Gulf. And this is what could possibly become our first tropical system of the season. Potential tropical cyclone 1. 30-mile-per-hour winds. It's moving northeast at 7 miles per hour. And with this system, it becomes a tropical system possibly tomorrow about 1 o'clock. But don't worry about whether it's a tropical storm or not. That's not the big problem. The big problem is going to be the rain. We've got a moderate risk of severe flooding stretching from the Gulf of Mexico right on into Albany, Georgia. Rainfall rates of up to 2 to 4 inches per hour. And we could be looking at upwards of 20 inches of rain. We could be talking about the June rainfall for a lot of these places within 24 hours. So a real mess and a soaking there, and then dangerous weather as you get to the north.
11: Very dangerous. We are looking at a potential tornado outbreak in parts of the Midwest, where we do have, including Decatur, where a tornado watch is in effect through 3 o'clock this afternoon local time. Lots of severe thunderstorm warnings are in effect, but several intense tornadoes are possible, especially in this area in dark red. But don't forget the areas in orange and yellow too, because we will still see those damaging wind gusts up to around 60 miles per hour, large hail, torrential downpours, dangerous cloud-to-ground lightning. But it's this area here where we could see tornadoes, long-track tornadoes, the ones that stay on the ground for a long period of time. EF3 is a possibility, but still in this whole general area, we're looking at EF1, EF2 tornadoes possible. And then tomorrow, that whole threat shifts to the east. I'd say a lesser chance of that tornado outbreak, but we are still looking for the chance of severe storms all the way from New England, stretching right down just to the northeast of Nashville. Again, we're still looking at those damaging wind gusts, the large hail, the torrential downpours. But today, we have to keep a close eye out for those tornadoes.
7: And besides being long track, they may be moving pretty rapidly. They could be moving at 60 to 70 miles per hour on the ground.
11: Which is hard to outrun in a car.
7: Absolutely.
11: Yeah. So very dangerous.
1: Felt a little left out.
11: Well, next time, join us.
1: Wow. Little huffed up. All the weather people doing their little...
11: Yay!
1: It's great. Nice. How's it feel now, Melvin?
4: Great forecast, guys. All eyes will be on the weather during that fast approaching July 4th weekend. Tens of millions gearing up to hit the roads, hit the skies, some cruises as well. All, of course, ahead of America's major milestone.
1: That's right. Our king of transportation, Tom Costello, is here with what to expect. Good morning, Tom.
9: Hey, guys.
4: Congrats on the promotion.
9: Yeah, thank you. I like that. King of transportation. You know, they've named an airport after me. You know that, right?
1: I know that.
9: It's been a busy summer travel season already, as you guys know. World Cup fans pouring in from all over the world to the United States. Looking ahead to Independence Day, expect even busier roads, airports, cruise ships, all ahead of the big 250 celebration.
12: With July 4th just around the corner, the countdown is on for what could be yet another record breaker for summer travel as America celebrates its 250th birthday.
13: History began on July 4th, 1776. Everything before that was a mistake.
12: Over the long holiday week starting June 28th, more than 72 million people are expected to travel 50 miles or more. And the vast majority will go by car. Gas prices now about 90 cents higher than they were this time last year. AAA says its travel forecast is up slightly from last year, with the largest increase for those hitting the high seas. Top destinations include New York, Miami, Anchorage, Orlando, and the top spot, Seattle, which is not only a major port for ships. It's also one of several cities hosting the World Cup games around the holiday. Elsa Thora says her summer holiday in the U.S. may have started with soccer, but she's looking forward to the 4th of July celebrations as well.
14: It's something that I've always wanted to experience, and I feel like also this one being obviously 250th will be extra big, maybe.
12: Travel experts say the combination of the 4th falling on a Saturday this year, the World Cup and America 250 are leading to higher airfares, with the average domestic round-trip flight $488. According to Going, which says that's a 16% jump from last year. But Going says there are still some deals to be had, with the best day to fly on the holiday itself.
15: If you travel in the morning on the 4th, you also are giving yourself the most opportunity for getting to your destination on time and being able to still experience all that 4th of July nighttime activities.
1: Tom's breaking the desk.
11: Money. Was that money?
4: You come for like one day and you destroy the desk.
11: So, I thought
16: my button just fell off my jacket. I'm sorry.
4: Oh, it did.
1: You look very trim. Oh, I thought that would have been me. A couple of people have lost eyes with my button popped. Anyway, you were saying, Tom.
16: I don't know what I'm saying.
4: You're always so buttoned up. Oh, no, we got a shot of the button.
1: Button down. Button down.
4: R.I.P.
9: All right.
1: What I was saying is,
9: listen, heads up, seriously. If you're going to be flying into the Washington, D.C. area for the 4th of July
1: Costello
9: weekend.
1: National Airport.
9: Yeah, see, that was the joke there. He always says they renamed it. They didn't. But listen, both Reagan National and Washington Dulles Airports are going to be reducing flights as the city throws this big 250 celebration. So look out for that. We've also got this Great American State Fair running from June 24th till July 10th. So that, too, could reduce flights. Check your airlines if you plan to fly into Reagan Airport or Dulles over those weeks.
11: Mm. Why reduce flights?
9: Because they're going to have massive celebrations, VIP movements. They're going to have parachutists and the fireworks
11: display. Like yeah. Okay, right. That makes sense.
1: Airspace problem.
9: Airspace.
11: Thanks.
9: Yeah.
11: Don't forget to take your button with you on the way out.
9: That's a first. That's going on my reel right there.
11: I love it. All right, speaking of the World Cup, it's been an exciting week of action on the field, but it's the fans from across the world sharing their cultures and traditions while enjoying some pretty typical American food and activities that's going viral online.
4: Yeah, you know, this has actually become the best part of the story for a lot of folks. NBC's Sam Brock is here with us this morning. He's got the highlights. This is a great part of the World Cup.
17: A moment for the Viking row there. Yeah. That's on a Boston escalator. That's impressive. It's unbelievable. It's the gift, guys, that we never knew we were going to get. And, man, is it delivering. Right now, fans from around the world, as Tom was just saying, are not just bringing the vibes. They're also bringing a fascination with American culture and cuisine. Beloved food options like Chick-fil-A and ranch dressing. We are also seeing large groups celebrating by dancing in the street with strangers and police officers. It is a flashpoint of unity at a time that we could all use the pick-me-up.
12: It's the heartbeat of the World Cup. Fans feeling the rhythm of Senegal's drums in New Jersey. The power of Norway's Viking row on Boston's escalators. And the sounds of Scottish bagpipes blaring on New York's East River. Another factor uniting fans around the globe is actually their sampling of American culture.
18: Trying Chick-fil-A in America for the first time as a Brit.
12: With food and drink playing a prominent role.
19: You mind out the
12: Texas guy. Phenomenon Buc-ee's unlocking all sorts of secrets.
20: I love Buc-ee's. So cute.
12: There's also the mind-blowing revelation that is the Cheesecake Factory.
18: My taste buds have been blessed.
12: And the wonder of Kansas City barbecue. That unbridled joy extending to the streets. Where Cape Verde fans celebrating a stunning draw against Spain with Boston police officers, while Ecuadorians partied in Philadelphia on the rocky steps.
21: It's been such a spectacle on the field, but the one off it has been almost the healing that we all needed.
12: And one group certainly feeling the love. Scotland's Tartan Army, blanketing Providence and Boston with thousands of fans in kilts.
22: Have you ever seen Braveheart?
17: I have seen Braveheart.
22: Well, you've got to wear your kilt.
17: So this is a Mel Gibson move right now?
22: You've got to wear it.
12: All the while, seeking out nourishment.
17: The Tartan Army, what is the strength of this force?
23: It's usually filled by beer.
12: Amazingly, the beer...
17: We've never seen anything like it.
12: ...actually ran out at the Samuel Adams Tap Room in Boston.
17: They like a lager or a light lager, and we got two really good ones for them.
12: Maybe it explains the bagpipes with a drum beat behind it. And the beautiful tunes at iconic Fenway that feel awfully American.
21: Boston has met Scotland, and Scotland has met Boston. They were made for each other. The tea line should dig a tunnel through the Atlantic right to the heart of Glasgow.
17: If you're wondering, how many members of the Tartan Army were there, guys? Somewhere in the range of 20 to 25,000 people. But do you know how much beer you have to drink to drink Boston out of Sam Adams? That is what we just witnessed. They're the winners of the World Cup.
11: Yeah.
17: It doesn't matter who actually wins the tournament.
11: I have friends up in Boston, and they say they're everywhere. You just walk outside, and you see them.
4: We're going to all be wearing kilts, baby.
17: Yes, exactly.
4: Fueled by beer. All right, Sam, thank you.
11: What accent was that?
4: Yeah, what was
11: it? Say that again.
4: It was like Scottish Boston.
11: It's like Scottish Australia.
4: Just married a bunch of them. Don't forget, you can catch all the World Cup action in Spanish on Telemundo and Peacock, and of course in English over on Fox.
11: All right, coming up, Emmy-winning actress Britt Lauer is live at Studio 1A to tell us all about her gripping new miniseries.
4: Fueled by Bell.
1: What is that accent?
11: Right back. Fueled by-
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0: We are in for a treat this morning with our next guest. Britt Lauer is an Emmy Award-winning actress who won for her portrayal of Helly Riggs in the wildly popular drama Severance.
1: Yeah, now Britt is taking on the role of a reporter in Harlan Coben's new series, I Will Find You.
2: The show tells the story of David Burrows, who's behind bars for the murder of his son. But when evidence proves his son might still be alive, Rachel does everything in her power to prove his innocence.
3: Fine, just drive.
4: I am driving. This is driving. Just, when did you decide to break out of prison?
3: Kind of just happened.
4: Kind of just happened? That doesn't really... Okay. You have a plan, right? David?
3: Yeah, I do, but you're not gonna like it.
4: Oh, Jesus. I'm aiding and abetting a fugitive. I mean, how much worse can it get?
3: Rachel, you need to turn around.
4: Back to where the cops are?
3: Rachel, you gotta trust me. Turn around.
2: Nice driving. Britt, good to see you again.
5: Thank you for having me. I have to say, this is my mom's favorite show.
0: Is she watching?
5: Yes, she's watching.
2: Hi. Let's say hi.
5: Hi, Mom. Shout out to Bloomington, Normal, Illinois. They're sister cities.
2: Oh, my God.
0: I love
2: Mom.
0: It. Yeah, so sweet.
2: We like that. All right. Well, in honor of your mom, we are going to just take as much time as we want. So we love Harlan Coben here. He's a friend of the show. He's gone from this incredible writer, author, to a fantastic producer. What made you want to jump into this show? Was it reading the script, or was it just when they told you Harlan Coben you were in?
5: Yeah, I mean, it's like Harlan has created a whole genre for him. It's like the Harlan Coben genre. You've got sci-fi, you've got westerns, and then there's Harlan.
2: There's Harlan.
5: And I was super excited to jump into this propulsive crime drama. It's on the streets. It's outside. I spend a lot of time indoors in Severance, so sure. I was excited to be driving a car and being in the sunshine. But it's an incredible show. It keeps you on the edge of your seat, and it's got those classic switchbacks, the red herrings. You're going to be like turning your head like, wait, what just happened?
2: Yeah. And you're playing a journalist too. So
5: right.
2: Did any research in that, doing that?
5: Maybe well, mostly just Dylan? Admiring you guys.
2: Gotcha.
5: No, I have such a deep respect for journalism. I think it's almost like a spiritual cousin to acting, right? Our job is really to truly listen and to find the humanity in people's stories. And so I feel a real kindredness with your art form, and I was excited to infuse that into this character.
0: You're a New Yorker. I also got to shoot some scenes in New York.
5: We did, yeah.
0: What was that like?
5: Oh, my God. I mean, both Sam and I live in New York, so we spent 5 months in Toronto filming, and we got to film the final week here. We got to do the Bethesda Fountain, Times Square, Washington Square Park, and we were filming our final night in Times Square, and it was an overnight shoot. Typically, you're so tired. It's like 3 in the morning. But there's screens everywhere. And I was
0: so bright.
5: Wide awake.
2: You're in.
5: And all I wanted was a burger at the end.
0: Of course.
5: So it was great to be back home filming.
1: You and your co-star Sam Worthington, we just showed a picture there. You guys have an interesting connection.
5: Yeah, so I went on IMDb when I found out I was cast, and lo and behold, Sam and I have the same birthday.
0: No way!
5: Yeah, it feels like a little wink from the universe. I went to sort of look up, like, okay, what are the odds of this? And there's something called, have you heard of the birthday paradox?
1: No.
2: No.
5: Okay, so if there's like 23 people in a room, the odds of two people having the same birthday are 50-50.
1: Really?
0: Is that true?
5: Yeah.
0: When
1: is your birthday?
5: My birthday is August 2nd.
0: That's my birthday!
5: Are you serious?
2: Look at that.
5: Okay, see?
2: The birthday paradox.
5: So the birthday paradox.
2: Out of four people.
5: You know what? You're cast in the show. It's you and me
0: it's
5: and Sam.
0: Meant to be.
1: I mean, that's what are the chances?
0: Wild.
1: Clearly 50-50.
5: I
0: no
5: did get,
1: that's crazy.
5: I did get tipped off in advance that was your birthday, and I have a gift for you.
1: Oh
0: my gosh. Look at this. And next time Harlan is here, he
1: there
0: can sign it.
1: I will find
0: sign
1: you.
0: It.
5: I went ahead and signed it myself,
0: even though
5: I didn't write that book. But my face is on the front.
0: Happy birthday,
2: fantastic.
0: Twin.
2: Fantastic.
0: I will think of you every year now.
5: Same.
0: On my birthday.
5: Doesn't
0: our
5: it
0: birthday.
5: Feel special?
0: It does.
5: Feels like, yeah, a wink.
1: That's really cool.
0: That's
2: my
0: really
2: gosh,
0: cool.
2: That's
0: oh,
2: amazing.
0: Thank you.
2: You know, before we let you go, we have to, I mean, we are obsessed with Severance here. Have you guys started shooting season 3 yet?
5: We're about to.
2: Really?
5: I cannot wait.
0: So you have a script?
5: We have scripts, and they're so good.
2: Is there anything you can tell us?
5: Absolutely not.
6: Well, I had to ask. I'm a journalist.
1: Well, when are you going to start shooting?
5: Sure. You're
1: TV.
5: Looking in. That's fair. That curiosity is very
1: When are you going to start shooting?
5: Very soon.
6: Wow.
1: Okay.
6: So you go back inside a lot.
5: I'm going to go back. I'm going to need to take my vitamin D.
1: You've got the whole season. You've got the scripts for the entire season.
5: I...
1: Okay.
5: Right. Yeah, there's so many birds outside.
6: Wow.
5: Are there birds out there?
7: Just pigeons.
2: That was fantastic. Britt, it is so great to see you again. Thanks
5: so
2: much.
5: Oh, nice to see you.
2: And by the way, we've got Kenna, your husband, Kenna, and Bowtie.
5: Yes.
1: Look.
2: He is so cute.
5: So
2: and the dog is cute, too.
5: We adopted him the week before the Emmys. My stepdaughter named him Bowtie, which in hindsight felt like she knew something that we did it.
7: Yeah.
5: It's formal wear, obviously.
2: Very nice.
5: But we adopted him from Animal Haven right here in the city.
2: Oh,
7: so great.
1: Wow. Oh, God, you're a fantastic human being.
2: Aww. Kenna, is there anything you can tell us about Severance? Or maybe Bowtie. Guys, Britt, thank you so much.
7: Thank you.
2: The
5: thank
2: new
5: you for
2: show,
5: having me.
2: I Will Find You, premieres tomorrow on Netflix.
1: Coming up, internet sensation Dave Ogleton's in the house. He's talking all about bringing those signature dad jokes to the page. Third hour of today, right back after this.
8: When I scraped my car in that parking garage, I was worried that it could be a long process to take care of it. Like a landscaper's first day trimming a hedge maze.
9: I have definitely already been here. Now, was it left, right, or right, left? Well, maybe I'll cut a path out and find my way back later.
8: But it wasn't like that. I filed a claim in under 2 minutes on the Geico app, and they handled it from there. It was taken care of almost as quickly as it happened.
10: It feels good to get help quick. 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
2: Back now with a dad who's making his parents feel seen through comedy. Dave Ogleton is known online to his 3 million social media followers as Fit Dad CEO, where he shares daily doses of dad humor that's all too relatable.
15: Come along with me on the day in the life of a kid on summer break. My day begins at approximately 6:12 in the morning, not because I have to be awake, but because my parents don't want me to be. After breakfast, I announce that I'm bored. That is impressive because I haven't actually done anything yet. My parents suggest approximately 17 different activities. I reject them all. Being bored is an important part of my process.
1: Oh, so relatable. Well, now Dave is taking his jokes from our screens to the page in his new book of cringeworthy comedy titled So Dad, It's Good.
7: And it's not just about the laughs. New research published in the Washington Post this week suggests that dad jokes may actually play a meaningful role in parenting. Did you know that, Dave?
15: I just saw that. Someone sent it to me yesterday. And, I'm helping the world one joke at a time.
7: You make us all laugh on social media the time. You have 6 kids. I mean, your humor, there's a whole range of humor that you put out there. Mm-hmm. What do you think it is about what you're putting out there that resonates so much?
15: It's just relatable. And I mean, I say this about just social media content in general. If it's relatable and it hits like certain pain points, especially as a parent, if you can take pain points and turn them into humor, it's everything to a parent, I feel like.
7: Yeah.
1: Some days that's the only way we get through.
15: Exactly. Yes. Yeah.
2: But what I find fascinating, you're a parent, you're a dad of 6, ranging from 5 to 17.
15: Yep.
2: What works on a 5-year-old, not necessarily on a 17-year-old. So do you find yourself tailoring your jokes to the different kids?
15: I do, but the 17-year-old isn't so easily fooled. The 5 year old doesn't understand what I'm saying. So it's a good range of like,
7: jokes don't work for anyone.
15: Honestly, they don't get any of them. Just
2: me.
15: That's it. It usually works for like my friends more than it does my kids. So yeah,
1: I do wonder, like, you know, we live in this age where parents are oftentimes just trying to get their kids to put their screens down. Mm-hmm. As a father, like, how do you tell your kids, okay, get off social media, or put your phones down, when dad is a TikToker?
15: Yeah, I mean, it's a tough conversation to have, but honestly, it really isn't that hard, because it's more of like, go outside and touch grass. And that's like a big thing, especially this summer with summer break just starting like 3 days ago.
2: Right.
15: We're like, go outside, go use the pool, go play with your friends, go knock up for your friends, get off of your phones. Like, they understand I work, you know what I mean, from my phone. So it's a little bit tougher for them, but they do. The older ones are like, well, listen, you're on it. So, right, you know what I mean? Like,
7: right. So, do as I say, not as I do.
15: Exactly. Yeah.
1: You are the self-proclaimed king of dad jokes. I understand that you've got an assignment for us.
15: I do. I believe that you're going to be telling me jokes, and I'm going to be telling you who won.
2: Okay.
15: Yeah.
7: Well, you're the king of it.
2: Well,
7: dad
2: jokes around here.
15: Do you want to go first?
2: Okay. How come the pirate couldn't get into the movie theater?
15: I don't know.
2: It was rated R.
1: Saw that coming.
7: Mm-hmm. Is it how much you roll your eyes? Like, what exactly?
15: It's the shock of the punchline and you not knowing it. It's a combination of both,
7: right.
15: I feel
7: like. How did I not know that?
15: Yeah.
7: Okay, how many tickles does it take to make an octopus laugh? 10. 10 tickles.
15: 10 tickles. I just heard that one.
1: When you laugh at your own joke, is that the cue?
15: That counts.
2: If you don't think it's
15: funny,
1: let's see. I've got one of my go-tos. Why should you never date a tennis player?
15: Why?
1: No love.
2: Oh, wow.
15: I mean, I'll give you one. Why do you never have Peter Pan tell a dad joke?
1: Why?
15: Because it never lands.
1: You win.
15: Okay, I got a prize for who. Okay. I think I got to go with Al as the winner.
1: Yeah,
15: Al, I got something special for you.
7: Al jokes.
15: All right. Oh, this is heavy.
1: There's a trophy.
15: Yeah, there's a trophy.
7: Is that marble?
15: That's all. Yeah, that's definitely. Seriously. Yeah, that's heavy.
2: I will.
7: Treasure it?
2: Treasure this forever.
15: Yeah. So not the king of dad jokes, but the champion of
2: there
15: this
2: you
15: dad
2: go.
15: Joke off
2: there you
15: here.
2: Go. Well done, Dave.
15: Yeah.
2: I want to thank the little people, my kids.
7: Thanks for being here.
15: Thanks for having me.
7: The book is so great.
15: Thank you.
7: You have to pick it up, because half the jokes, you have two punchlines for the jokes.
15: Yes.
2: What did the snail say on top of the turtle?
7: Oh, gosh.
1: Oh, we're out of time.
7: Whee!
1: His book's so good. His book's so dad, it's good. It's out now. And to check out Dylan's recent podcast interview, search the Parent Chat on YouTube or wherever you get your podcasts.
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1: We're back with Style File this morning. We're going to celebrate Father's Day with some looks that the dads in your life will just love. And here with his fashion tips, executive and celebrity style strategist from The White's Effect, the king of style. We just had the king of dad jokes.
2: Yes.
1: King of style now. Andrew White's. Welcome back.
25: Thank you. Thanks for having me. I was totally going to wear sage green today, and I'm glad I didn't.
1: That would have been
25: weird.
1: Let's start with our first models. We're going to talk about elevating that casual office outfit. Ooh.
0: Yeah, well, when it comes to summer style and casual Fridays, the best way to do it is very simple, through fabric. Lightweight linen, cotton, breathable wools. That's what we're doing right here with Lionel. He's wearing a nice soft shoulder, casual blazer and linen. We pair it with a crew neck, which
1: good,
0: is cotton. He's wearing some linen blend 5 pockets. Ooh. And then to separate yourself from everybody else in the office, some suede summer loafers. You like keeping things neutral. You can wear this to the office. You can wear this out to lunch or dinner. It's a great summer look.
3: Okay, that is great.
2: That's really fantastic. Let's go on vacation. You want to don't want to look schlubby. You want to look a little put together. Yeah, schlubby. Nobody wants to look schlubby. So how do you do that?
0: It's like Larry David.
3: Oh, this looks pretty good.
0: I love the suitcase. Kevin's going somewhere, but here's the thing. Most men, the mistake they make, they think just t-shirt and shorts, that's it. Now, in some places, sure, but in most cases, let's elevate this look. He's wearing a camp-collared linen printed shirt paired with some relaxed, breathable trousers, a chic sandal, and some sunglasses from Friars. Like, that's all you have to do.
3: And you know, it is easy.
0: And you know what the benefit is? Yeah. Your kids aren't going to be embarrassed when you go to dinner with them. Like, this is the move.
1: You just got married, too, didn't you, recently?
4: Yeah.
1: Congratulations.
3: Aww, congratulations.
1: Brandon Baden, our producer, officiated the wedding.
2: Oh, my gosh. Wow.
0: Who's not modeling for us today?
2: You better wear it. It's legal.
1: Congrats.
3: There's a lot of sports going on. Folks watching the World Cup. Jeff. Coaches on the sidelines. I mean, how can dads look better when they're doing that?
0: Well, I'm a dad myself. I go to my kids' flag football games and basketball. And what a lot of guys tend to do, they feel like they need to be too athletic or they're wearing their gym clothes. And I kind of say, let's upgrade that.
3: Yeah.
0: So what we did here with Andy, the best way to do it is be an elevated fan, not a super fan.
2: Right. Mm-hmm.
0: So wear your team jersey. We're wearing some USA soccer right there.
1: Awesome.
0: And then pair it.

0: or whatever, and you don't look like you're walking off the field like you play the game.
1: Well done, right. Mr. Saltzman. Last but not least, let's get Outdoor Adventure Dad.
2: Oh.
1: Let's see Outdoor Adventure Dad.
0: Look at him. Oh, this is cool, Dad. This is Jeff.
1: I love that.
0: So what's cool about Jeff, here's the thing. A lot of guys, a pet peeve of mine is when they go hiking or walking and they are wearing the baggy, huge cargo pants, the oversized t-shirt, the ugly, you know, hiking shoes. I can't take that. This is a great streamlined look and how you elevate
1: it's
0: it. It's clean. It's form-fitting.
1: Uh-huh.
0: The zip-up hoodie from Uniqlo has UV protection. You pair it with some technical shorts. The sneaker, which is...
1: The
0: sneaker's a hiking shoe, so it doesn't feel like such a heavy bulky
1: shoe. Let's bring everybody back.
0: And then, of course, he has the New York Knicks,
3: of course.
0: Which I wasn't really pushing, but go Knicks.
1: Those t-shirts are hard to find now, too.
0: But this is summer style for Father's Day. These are great gifts, too.
1: Well done, gentlemen. Day, Andrew.
0: Thank you very much. Happy Father's Day, Stan, Richard, and my kids, Alexander Benjamin. I love you. Thanks for being my kids.
3: Oh, so sweet. They had no choice. No,
0: they have no choice. That's true.
1: Wow.
3: Happy Father's Day. Coming up, we're serving up a summer feast, starting with a crispy potato salad that you're going to want to make for dinner tonight.
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10: And this morning she's sharing her take on potato salad and garlicky roast chicken. Toya, good to see you again.
3: Good to see you again.
10: You know, and to the point of this cookbook, this inspiration, it really, you made history because you were the first African-American woman to cook at that plantation.
3: The first woman
10: to cook there. That's really kind of amazing.
11: It is amazing. It was groundbreaking. I'm really about honoring my ancestors, honoring the people that came before you. I don't believe in the idea of self-made.
10: Mm-hmm.
11: And I feel like a lot of people bust down doors for me to be who I am today. And when the opportunity came up, I thought, oh my God, I would love to cook and then have a chance to even worship in this space and then, you know, spend time in gratitude and then give an offering. Because on the plantation, if you like a place, if a place inspires you on the plantation to give thanks, they allow you to give an offering. So since I was allowed to cook in that kitchen, I made the original okra gumbo without a roux.
1: And it's in the cookbook.
11: Yeah.
10: That's fantastic.
1: Today we're going to make this potato salad and some chicken.
11: Crispy potato salad is so good.
10: So this is more like a warm potato salad?
11: A warm potato salad. I encourage you to eat it immediately. But if you want to let it get cool, you know, it's whatever. You never whatever floats your boat. And you're going to quarter these, the potatoes.
3: Okay.
11: And the nice buttery ones because they get like real melt in your mouth, like soft, right? And you have the potatoes here already cut. It's so simple, y'all. It's just oil,
10: olive oil,
11: a lot of seasoning, of Cajun seasoning.
1: Cajun.
11: You have the salt. Mm-hmm.

0: the extra salt so those, when it comes to potatoes.
1: Okay. Are those boiled or not
0: no,
1: at all?
0: No, they're not boiled at all. But they look soft because it's like the buttery rich potatoes. Okay. But the reason why you add extra salt is because vegetables release a little water. Mm-hmm. So when they start releasing water, it starts changing the flavor. So what looks like it's going to be good, when you taste it, somebody's going to be reaching for a salt shaker.
1: Okay.
0: And you don't want that.
2: No.
0: So you pop that in the oven.
2: Okay.
0: And once they're done,
2: like
0: we have the roasted potatoes already done. This is the sour cream. You take this. You add the honey mustard, Dijon mustard, or at home, I use Creole mustard for a lot of different things.
3: Oh, that's good.
0: Garlic. You have the garlic. He down there eating already.
2: That's yummy.
1: Have you met Craig?
0: The chives. You mix that up.
1: Wow.
0: And then you pop in the potatoes, and it's just, so
1: they're
0: simple.
1: Already crispy.
2: You just dress them and boom.
0: We've
2: got about a minute left. So now you've got your garlicky chicken.
0: We have the garlicky chicken.
1: Oh, this is delicious.
0: You take this chicken, you mix it, you make the garlic sauce, and it's the Italian herbs, the peppers, all of that. Then you mix that up, and then you brush that on top of the chicken, and you get it all underneath the skin. You see? So you lift the skin with a spoon, put everything underneath. You take the Parmesan when you have it in the oven, already baked. You top it
1: and
0: like
1: that's
0: that.
1: It?
0: And then you chop it up, and you quarter it up.
2: Wow.
0: That's wonderful.
1: I feel like a lot of people are intimidated to cook a whole chicken, but you just made that real simple.
0: Yeah, well, you know, a lot of times I tell people, you know, you just have to stop being afraid and just jump into
2: it. Just go
0: and
2: do it.
0: You know, and if you feel grossed out by anything, you know, there's a, you know,
1: oh my gosh,
0: there's gloves.
2: Right, that's fantastic.
0: There's a lot of different things.
2: That's great skin, too.
0: Mm-hmm.
2: Toya, thank you so much. Don't forget, you can find her summer menu at our website, today.com/food.
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0: Welcome back. I was just looking at this. This is so cute.
1: We've got 3.5 minutes. We've got some refreshing summer cocktails from Tim Sweeney, the beverage director, Pebble Bar, here in Rockefeller Center. Tim, welcome back.
2: How you doing? I'm the hair of the dog, getting over that Nick's hangover for
3: whiskey
2: y'all.
3: Whiskey-based drink.
2: Doing it right here. Yes. Whiskey in the summer. We love it. We're using Jefferson's Rye here. I know you know Trey. So great whiskey. And what we're doing is we're mixing it with a fashionola syrup, which is a fruit syrup.
0: Okay.
2: Everyone makes it their own different way. The one tying factor is it has passion fruit in it. And we have decorated them with the Craig Melvin stirrers from his coronation party last year at Pebble Bar that we had.
1: Oh, this is nice and cold, too.
0: Yeah, it is.
2: So it's like a punch, really. You know, it's got kind of this Hawaiian punch thing to it. Yeah, I know. It's got that a little bit of a tiki aspect to it in there, used with whiskey as well.
1: That is really
0: yummy. That's delicious.
2: Well, Dante Colicchio invented it, not me, so you can tip his cap on that one over there.
3: We've heard about the French 75. This is the Welsh 75.
2: It is a Welsh 75. What it is it really mixes that French 75 with a bee's knees, which is a gin, honey, lemon cocktail. So we kind of put all that together. This was something that invented on the fly, and somehow it worked. We take a little Benedictine, which is kind of the DNA RNA that puts it together.
1: Want me to mix it?
2: You want to do it? Let's go with it.
0: Yeah.
2: All right. We got some gin. Put them on in there. We got some lemon. We got some honey.
0: Ooh.
2: And a little bit of herbal liqueur. Who wants to shake this?
1: Shake, Craig.
2: I'm going to put this together and make sure it doesn't end up on this nice stew. All right.
1: Shake your
2: dance it. Do the chicken wing right here, and that thing.
0: This is so good.
2: Hey. Yeah, it still stinks, but better.
3: We got to pay for that.
1: Oh, that's true. All right, you gotta
0: a French 75 is my travel drink.
1: All right,
0: when I'm at an airport. But a Welsh 75, I think, is going to be my new one.
2: Yeah, we did it for a Welsh Day event. Apparently, David's Day is the equivalent for St. Patrick's in Wales. I didn't know that.
0: Okay.
3: How about a root beer float?
2: Okay, I'm proud of this one. This is using my root beer formula, which is on the website. I'm a little disgruntled about giving it away, but we'll go with it anyway. So it's got vodka in it. I overthought it completely originally using whiskey or rum, but making the root beer the shining star. You start with that.
0: Okay, what's in
2: then
0: it?
2: You can mix it up and make it a cream soda after that.
3: Yeah, you're gonna say, A&W. Oh.
2: So we got the root beer here. This has all the fun things to pronounce. Sassafras, sarsaparilla, vanilla, little wintergreen on there.
3: Western?
2: Oh, heck yeah. My life is a Western. Look, I'm wearing a bandana.
0: So are you supposed to mix this together?
2: You can do it any way you want to choose your own adventure. Once you do, it becomes a cream soda as opposed to just the root beer at the beginning.
0: Oh, my gosh, it really does.
2: I know.
0: Wow.
2: I'm
0: that's
2: proud
0: like
2: of this one.
1: That's actually really, that's genius.
2: I know.
0: How did you get the white stuff on top?
2: Well, what we do is we shake heavy cream, call it a cold foam. I was trying to master it forever, and then my friend Mandy goes, we should put some cold foam on top, and it made the drink completely. Boom. It turned it from good to worse.
3: If you've got a lot of mint in your garden like I do, this is the mint from my garden, what do you got here?
2: My garden's in Brooklyn. It does not look like a garden. I promise you that. So what we have here is like a Hugo Spritz with peach.
3: Oh, you love the Hugo Spritz.
2: Well, this is a peach version of it.
0: Okay. Uh-huh.
2: It's called a Jan Hook Spritz, which is after the famous actress-comedian from SNL. She's from Georgia. It's peach. So we did that for her. And she stars as one of the Sweeney sisters on there. And I'm Sweeney, so she meant a lot to me. Rest in peace. So named it after her right across at the rink over here that we could serve all summer.
3: That is fantastic.
0: This is really good. All of these are really good.
2: Well, we tried to put one stinker in there, but I guess we failed.
3: Nope, all good.
1: You failed with that. The chicks,
2: you love it?
0: You can scan the QR code or head to today.com/food to get these recipes and more.
1: Home run.
0: You want these.
2: All right. Well, when we get off camera, I'm going to drink it.
0: Yes. We'll be right back.
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0: show, big thank you to Chrissy Downey from our food team, food stylist. She's leaving us today.
1: Across Chrissy's table, if you still want to
0: follow her on
1: social media, as you should. We love you.
2: Tomorrow in the third hour today, we got actors Matt Smith and Olivia Cooke from House of the Dragon. They're going to be here live.
1: But first on Jenna and Chanel, influencer and entrepreneur Jordan Woods is stopping by.
0: Hope she brought that good luck bag.
3: Woo!
0: We'll see you right back. She said she did. Third hour today, right? We'll be back tomorrow.
3: No, we're not right back.
0: Guys, it's tomorrow.
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6: 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And you're like, whoa, what's the Studio One at?
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0: and Chanel. With today's guest, entrepreneur and influencer Jordan Woods. Plus, Las Culturistas host Matt Rogers and Bowen Yang. And actress Alicia Cuthbert.
2: Everything feels all right with Jenna and Chanel. We're shining today.
3: Yes, hey, everybody. It is Wednesday. It is June the 17th.
4: Gosh.
3: It is beautiful
4: it
3: here
4: is beautiful.
3: In New York. Summer is started. We're almost like really to the official date of summer.
4: I know.
3: The summer solstice.
4: The summer solstice.
3: Which is one of my favorite days of the year. You want to
4: really?
3: Know
4: why? Why?
3: Yeah, because it's such a long
4: the
3: day. You can fit in a lot.
4: I agree.
3: You
4: That's
3: can
4: the day
3: do
4: you
3: a
4: get
3: lot.
4: Stuff. Around here, I feel like New York is a Twitter. The big Knicks parade is
3: oh, I
4: tomorrow.
3: Know. Everybody's... But like, it's like you're either really excited about being there or you're really nervous about the logistics.
4: I was nervous about the traffic.
3: Yeah, exactly.
4: Like coming into work, am I going to make it to this chair? Going
3: don't
4: home.
3: Say things like that.
4: Well, I didn't know if it was going to be like, you know, madness
3: no,
4: on the
3: I know.
4: Streets. I don't
3: have
4: know.
3: A flight because I'm headed to your state.
4: Oh, that's right.
3: I'm headed to Kansas after the show. So I was nervous, but then I realized it's all downtown.
4: It's going to be
3: okay.
4: Fine. New York can handle it.
3: Yes.
4: Yeah.
3: All right. Well, you are going through the process. We've
4: yes.
3: talked a little bit about your moving and we uncovered something that separates
4: so
3: us.
4: So the kids are going to new school. We were talking about it. I brought it up because I didn't think it was any big deal that we had movers at the house. And
3: well, and I said, so you got everything
4: oh, that's
3: moved.
4: Right.
3: I'm like, so you moved everything. And you were like, no, I left a couple things. I have to go back to go to the house to get them.
4: And Jenna never just lets something just sit. Like anybody else would be like, oh, and then we move on to the next thing. Jenna's like, well,
3: when
4: what did you leave? And I was like, well, what do you mean? And she goes, well, you said you have to go back. Why wouldn't you have the movers move all of your things? And then I said, okay, fine. I kept my underwear, bras, like, you know, I kept all that. And it's a bin. And then I put a throw blanket over it. And I'm going to, and then I got to go get it.
3: Because
4: there's something about, I just don't want anybody moving those things. I don't.
3: But like, couldn't you? Okay, so
4: yeah.
3: Devil's advocate.
4: Okay.
3: So I was a little bit shocked.
4: Yeah.
3: Because I feel as
4: because
3: though.
4: Because you're like free.
3: Yeah.
4: Jenna's like free.
3: I mean, we were just in the bathroom before the show.
4: Yeah.
3: This is kind of like
4: this was a dorm. This was not planned to talk about this, but yeah, well, yeah, we were.
3: And I'm like, something's wrong. And I like lift up my shirt and I'm like, my bra is uncomfortable. You
4: yeah,
3: know? And
4: yeah,
3: like,
4: no, she's very
3: I'm
4: free.
3: Sure Chanel.
4: And did you notice I went in and I flushed the toilets first? You didn't even notice.
3: You flushed the toilets
4: you
3: before you pee?
4: Well, I don't want anybody to hear it. I didn't want you to hear it.
3: Wait, I was in the bathroom with you.
4: I know, you're right next door.
3: You flushed the toilets while you pee?
4: I flushed in, yeah. Did you notice?
3: So that I don't hear you pee?
4: Yeah. We were having a whole conversation. We were having a conversation with one of our producers about a segment that you'll be hearing later on in the show.
3: I understand that when it comes to other acts.
4: Yeah.
3: But pee, I feel like we all got to do it.
4: I know. My mic was still on. I didn't have time to turn my mic off.
3: So you normally turn your mic off?
4: Yes. Wait a minute.
3: Never once.
4: No way.
3: When I pee.
4: Really?
3: No, because. I mean, I'm
4: my
3: sorry, guys.
4: My first job in the business, I'm not going to say his name, but he's retired, but whatever. I won't even say the city. Whew. Okay. So he left his mic on and he went to the bathroom and everybody in audio could hear it. And he went to the bathroom and then he goes, so,
3: wait, by the way, audio guys don't get any ideas.
4: And so ever since then, when he would come in, everybody would go, it was like
3: poor
4: the
3: guy.
4: Joke.
3: No wonder he retired.
4: Yeah. And ever since then, I never in the television business. I've been in this business for almost 30 years. They'll tell you when I go to the bathroom, I say, hey, can you click my mic off?
3: Were you like the type in your college dorm that would like hide while you changed?
4: Yeah. Were you just, Jenna's the one you go into the like locker room and she's like, so I was telling you that, you know, and I'll be like, girl, like talk like this.
3: You're making me feel like a mansplainer or a man.
4: So what do you think?
3: Yeah. I am not. Yeah.
4: You're just not.
3: Okay. So
4: we
3: let's go back.
4: We had a whole chat plan. What is happening?
3: I know, but we have to go back to the bras and the underwear.
4: Okay, fine.
3: So you.
4: I have a picture of it. I can't find it. I took a picture.
3: You have a picture of your bras and underwear?
4: I took a picture of it in the back of the car.
3: So, okay. Now, can I just say, devil's advocate, for the next time you move.
4: Okay.
3: Couldn't you have put it in a suitcase?
4: No, because I splurged on an organizer. So she's like down to like helping me put things away.
3: Okay.
4: Especially with the kids' clothes. And you guys know I got a lot going on. So I don't.
3: Yeah, that makes sense.
4: Right. And so if you're going to put things away, forks, Sure.
3: Yeah, but couldn't you have just said...
4: But my underwear drawer? Do you want people folding your underwear and putting it in the drawer? You don't care. Jenna,
3: if you wear underwear.
4: Yeah, I was about to say. Jenna's like, what underwear drawer? I don't have one. let's talk about bras then. Do you want them to...
3: Yes, I do not mind.
4: Well...
3: I do. By the way, mine are all like, you know, minimizers and such.
4: Yeah, same.
3: Like, who cares? We got to free you up. You guys, you told us we were going to dance on tables.
4: I know.
3: And so far, all we've been doing is sitting behind a desk. Okay?
4: I can't believe we had this conversation.
3: What is this cocktail? Maybe we need this.
4: We didn't even do our chat today. This was not planned. Ooh.
3: What is this? What is it? Oh.
4: Aw, man. Kool-Aid. This was what we were going to talk about today. Kool-Aid pineapples. They're being called this summer's wildest neon snack craze. So essentially, they take Kool-Aid. Why'd it have to be the blue Kool-Aid? No. And then they put pineapples in it. You guys just want us to have stomach aches.
3: All
4: every
3: along,
4: day.
3: I'm not even going to drink that.
4: I'll drink it.
3: All along, I thought this, I mean, even though my mom always said never drink anything blue.
5: You have to eat the pineapple.
6: Eat the pineapple.
4: Listen.
3: I don't really like Kool-Aid, do y'all?
4: No. I mean.
3: No offense. Taste that.
4: Is it good?
3: No.
4: Well, then no. Why would you do? Why would
3: it's
4: you?
3: It's so much sugar.
4: I forgot how sweet Kool-Aid is.
3: Yeah, golly.
4: Because growing up, we would just put the packet in there, sometimes two packets. Do a little double packet and not a lot of water. That is.
3: No wonder the Kool-Aid man is so round. You know what I mean?
4: We have a whole show for you today,
3: sure
4: don't we,
3: do.
4: Jenna?
3: We have a great show for you. Matt Rogers and Bowen Yang, two of our favorites, are going to give you us a preview of the Las Culturistas Culture Awards.
4: Plus, actress Alicia Cuthbert tells us all about her latest role in Every Year After.
3: But first, look who's in the pink chair, trendsetter, entrepreneur, and the next good luck charm, yay, Jordan Woods is here. She's going to join our chat right after this.
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3: This week has been all about the new NBA champions, the New York Knicks. And joining us in the pink chair today is a queen of New York right now.
4: Uh-huh. Social media is crediting her lucky bag for helping the Knicks lock in the chip. So let's bring her out here. Jordan Woods, come on out.
3: Yes.
4: Hi.
11: Welcome, welcome.
3: Hi, Jordan. You brought your bag for
4: us. I did. It was only right.
3: You brought it. You know what? Yeah, we need good luck on this show, too.
4: Right.
3: We love this bag. How did it, like, become so internet famous, and what did you think?
11: You know what? I made this sample for the playoffs from my brand, Woods by Jordan, and I started wearing it. We won a game. It became a superstition to me. And then it really went viral when I couldn't bring it
3: yes.
11: to me. And it was the first game we lost, I think, in 50 days or something.
3: Oh, my gosh.
11: Yeah, so that's when the phenomenon really came, when we lost, when I couldn't bring my bag.
3: I mean, thank goodness you got to bring it to game
4: Isn't
3: 5.
4: Isn't it funny how the internet takes hold, and then it becomes almost bigger than the bag itself?
3: Yeah. You know what I mean? Will you keep this bag going next season, or are you going to get a new
11: one? After tomorrow, I'm going to hang it in the rafters. The parade, it will come. And then I think she needs a rest.
3: Yeah, give her a vacation.
4: She's like, I want to get a new bag.
3: She needs to go to, like, Disney World or somewhere.
11: Exactly. You know what? Maybe I'll bring her to Disney World. World. I think she deserves
4: actually,
11: it.
4: Actually, I kind of feel like you should take her to Disney World. Like,
11: you know what? She's yeah. seen better
3: or
11: days.
3: Or Mexico. Bring her to Cabo.
6: There you go.
11: Somewhere.
4: You know, this season has been so excited. I want to read a recent post that you write. You wrote to Carl. You say, to my soon-to-be husband, congratulations, by the
11: Thank
4: way,
11: you.
4: And best friend, I couldn't be more oh, proud gosh. Of you. No ego, just hard work, gratitude, and an unwavering belief. What a journey this has been for us. Beautiful. I look at that picture right there and you see there's the just pure joy. What has it been like to be by his side throughout the season?
11: You know, we've been together for 6 years, and when you're with someone, their dream becomes yours.
3: Oh.
11: And so to me, seeing him win was always a dream of mine now. And just seeing how hard he's worked over the years, what he's gone through, adversity, both of us losing a parent, knowing what navigating that grief
4: you were,
11: is like.
4: Not, were you 19?
11: I was 19 when my dad passed. How old is he?
4: He was, it was in 2020
11: yeah.
4: during COVID.
11: 24, now
3: yeah.
11: he's 30.
3: Yes.
11: So just knowing what that's like and wearing that so well and always keeping a positive mindset and moving forward. And I always have the saying that life happens for me, not to me.
3: Mm.
11: And constantly being able to walk in our faith. I think for me, just seeing him win felt like such a win to me.
3: Mm-hmm. I think one of the things that for some of us girlies who like sports, but really love, mm-hmm. watching the two of you, you support him, but also how much he equally supports you and talks so beautifully about what you've given in y'all's relationship. He's here.
4: There they are.
3: Your beautiful mom is here.
4: Oh my gosh, have you guys slept?
11: No, we haven't slept, and it was...
3: But you look amazing.
11: Thank you. I'm wearing this well. I think it's just the energy the city is bringing.
3: Totally.
11: But it's his one-off day, and he's like, I have to come support you. You've been coming to all of my things, so
3: And y'all are... I mean, it's kind of wild, because we both planned a wedding before. We know that it can be all-consuming. Really, only an NBA championship would hold things back. But y'all are still kind of in the midst of talking about or getting married, planning a wedding.
11: Yeah, we are planning a wedding. I don't want to give too much because simply I don't know too much.
4: Well, whatever's in your mind, that's what's going to happen.
11: The parade is the wedding.
4: Yeah.
11: But no, I'm very excited, and we're just riding the high of winning.
3: You've spent a lot of time in MSG. Is it a good venue for a wedding? We hear there's maybe another wedding happening there.
11: You know what? I don't know anything about that, but personally, I will not be having a wedding at MSG.
4: Exactly. I get wedding, that. We take the orange bag and raise it up to the rafters.
11: Like, no, I'm okay. I've seen enough of it for a while.
3: Yeah, I'm like, you're there all the time.
4: I love that. Okay, well, since
11: I'm
4: what?
11: I'm excited
4: go ahead.
11: To see what it
3: happens.
4: Oh,
3: yeah,
4: of course.
3: Right?
4: Of course. We'll see what happens. Okay, you're in the pink chair. So there's something special we have for you. We have a pink chair questionnaire.
3: Oh, wow.
4: Yes.
3: If it can come on
4: so
3: down.
4: Come on down.
3: Oh, here it is.
4: Okay, you bring it.
3: Okay.
11: That's exciting.
3: Yeah.
11: Magical.
3: Yes, I know. Okay.
4: Go ahead.
3: What is your idea? Whoa, what is it?
4: Oh, wait, we just go right in.
3: I know.
4: Yep,
3: I'm like,
4: she gets three that one.
3: Okay.
11: Well, now I'm nervous.
4: I'm nervous.
3: So we heard you broke the rule. I'm like, your mom's
4: well,
3: here.
4: Okay. No. He's got the camera. I'm embarrassed. So there's apparently a no intimacy rule during playoffs.
3: Whose rule is that?
4: I don't know.
3: Y'all?
11: You know what? I heard about it, and I can't say that I abided by it. But I did hear about it.
4: Okay.
3: Whose rule is it?
11: Supposedly, our owner, Jim Dolan, told the guys, but I think it was just so, he really wanted them to win.
4: He wanted them to lock in.
11: Some guys can't lock in.
3: Well, in order to lock in,
4: exactly.
3: They have to lock in.
4: Yeah. It all worked out. Okay, so here's another question.
3: Yeah, sorry, I didn't see that coming.
4: What's the most common topic in the group chat with the other wives?
11: You know what? I've been asking them if they've slept, because I don't think any of us have slept
4: that.
11: For 4 days.
4: I believe that. And the last
3: have you guys been partying just nonstop?
11: It's a mix of partying, media,
3: yeah,
11: like it's
3: everything.
11: Just a storm, adrenaline.
3: Can you
11: everything.
3: Go on a vacation?
11: Oh, well, that's the goal.
4: Yeah.
3: You deserve it.
4: You know what? Soak it up. You know what I mean?
11: Take
4: have the
11: it
4: best.
11: Up.
4: Take
11: this
4: it in.
11: May never happen again. Yeah. Enjoy the moment. That's how I'm thinking. The mindset is just like I can sleep. later.
3: Yes. Yeah. I hear that y'all did something to pay honor to Carl's mom. We want to tell everybody about that.
4: Oh, yeah.
11: Yeah, so every single day at sunset, we would go outside and speak to our parents. He would have, you know, conversations with his mom looking at the sunset. Mm-hmm. We'd pray, and then we go inside. And I really think that gave him a lot of strength through this series. And he always, every chance he gets, honors her. And she's always with us.
3: Your faith, his faith, watching you all be so open about love and hope and all of that has been so beautiful. I mean, they brought hope to this city that deserves it. Mm-hmm. And you brought hope to a lot of people looking for love.
4: Absolutely.
11: Well, I appreciate that. Yeah, I had a moment the other night because it's so much bigger than basketball.
3: Yes.
11: Seeing those people that, you know, maybe that is the final moment that they had with their father or something that's what they... Mm-hmm. are in the hospital, or that's the one moment that they had where they were looking forward to. It's so much bigger than winning a championship.
3: Totally.
11: It's the hope, the feeling. There's people that may have not communicated with someone for years, and now it brought them back together. It's so much deeper than basketball, but overall, I'm just so proud of what they've been able to do.
3: Well, we love you.
4: I like her.
3: I know. We get it. Hey, Carl. Yeah. We get it.
11: I just want to say, as someone who lost their dad at such a young age, and to your children or anyone out there, that it doesn't get easier. You just get stronger, and you learn to deal with that and honor them through every step of the way.
4: We're out of time, but I have to tell you guys, so I'm sitting here and I'm watching her talk, and whenever you meet someone who has lost a parent and they are your age, as a mom, I'm watching, I'm like, okay. They're going to be okay.
3: Oh.
4: They can still have new wins. They can still find love. They can be beautiful. It's going to be okay. And so you do that just by being yourself.
11: Well, I will say, I know we don't have all day, but for me, when my dad passed, it was one of the darkest times of my life. But then things started happening where I'm like, only you could make this happen. You gain your most powerful guardian angel. And even though you're not here in the physical, I know you're...
3: You feel his signs everywhere.
11: Look at these wins.
3: Yes. Oh, Jordan, that was so lovely. You guys, coming up next. Thank you, Jordan.
4: I know.
3: Matt Rogers, our favorite, and Bowen Yang, right after this.
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4: Next guests have been called the kings of culture. You know Matt Rogers from his roles in projects like Palm Royale and Stop That Train. And, of course, right here is Friend.
3: Exactly.
4: And Bowen Yang from his incredible run on SNL and, of course, the Wicked movie.
3: Together, these best friends are the host of the wildly popular Las Culturistas podcast and are the stars of tonight's 5th annual Culture Awards. Let's take a look.
15: Here at the Culture Awards, there is no such thing as high or low culture. Everything is just culture. That's why Amal Clooney, a human rights pioneer, is nominated for the Mouse in the House Award for Quiet the Powerful. Mm-hmm. But so is a fart after eating a cucumber. It's tough.
3: So good.
0: Please welcome our dear friends, Matt Rogers and Bowen Yang.
4: From afar.
0: I mean, how much have I talked about these peeps?
4: I mean, both of you guys.
0: We
4: it could be a
0: you.
4: Whole love fest for the next 4 minutes.
0: I could. And we could do that.
4: Yeah.
0: But except for we weren't nominated this year.
15: Yeah. Right.
0: We would. In fact, we would have done that.
15: Mm-hmm. Well, if we had been booked on the show during the campaign season.
16: Oh. Yeah.
15: I'm kidding.
0: Like, for example, we love your award show because it's so wild.
16: Yeah. And it shows the brutal reality of awards campaigning.
15: There you go.
0: It does. And we also hear there's a heated rivalry musical number starring...
16: Let's just say that if you think you've seen the hottest two gay guys go for it,
4: wait,
16: you haven't
4: hilarious.
16: Seen nothing yet.
4: Oh,
16: we definitely
4: goodness.
16: Give what we can.
0: Oh my god,
16: you know,
4: are those hockey dance.
16: You know what? It's always the part of the show that gives us the most anxiety is doing a big opening number. Because I think because we did it once, now people think we can
0: yeah.
16: do it.
0: Yeah, well, you can.
4: And it's also a thing for award shows. You want to see the performances. And speaking of which, I'm looking at some of the guests. Will Ferrell.
15: Yes.
4: Lisa Kudrow. Mm-hmm. To Miss Piggy. Oh,
15: Miss yeah. Piggy.
4: Pikachu.
16: Pikachu's coming.
0: Pikachu. Oh, wow, Miss Piggy looks fab.
15: She is the most beautiful woman to ever live. And there's Pikachu, the most beautiful Pokemon to ever be.
16: Yeah. We had all the stars, both human and non, at the Culture Awards.
4: Well, it's a Culture Awards.
0: Well, we'll come next year.
4: Yeah.
15: This is the thing. Hold on.
16: It's really become about this now. Have you noticed?
15: Because every year, Jenna really does the whole thing. Oh, I want to come. We always tell you to come, and you can never make it.
16: Do you remember when we came here and we did a whole moment, a whole show of giving you an award?
4: Jenna, I did not know that.
16: Yes.
0: I won last year.
16: She won the Today Show Award for Excellence in the Morning, and still not enough. Just unbelievable. I thought I was coming back to a safe place. Excellence in the morning. I beat coffee from the bodega guy, I think.
15: Yes.
16: Yeah.
0: What are your favorite award show moments from other
4: besides
0: shows?
4: Besides that
0: y'all kind of pull, this is almost like a spoof. Mm. It's a comedy special, really.
16: It's like a variety show version of an award show. But from other award shows, what's your favorite memory?
15: Mine, hands down, I think we can all agree, Adele Dazeem.
4: Oh.
15: That was the best moment.
16: We all remember where we were.
4: Oh, my God.
0: Totally.
16: And so that's obviously, that's the real Idina Menzel on the right, and there's John Travolta.
4: It just never gets old.
15: Adele never gets old.
0: No, it also makes some of us that have a hard time speaking feel better about it.
15: Absolutely.
16: My favorite is, have you ever seen the best actress speech by Marion Cotillard?
0: Yes.
16: Where she goes, thank you, life, thank you, love. It is true there are some angels in this city.
15: Beautiful.
16: It is
0: We're going to have to break some romance news.
4: Oh, yes.
16: Oh, what are you doing? This show has become just filth. Bathroom noises in the beginning.
15: Oh, my God. Flushing. Well,
16: we're talking
15: on.
16: About covering up the flush. And now you want to dig into my private relationship? Jenna Bush Hager. I don't know about all this.
0: There he is.
15: Oh, isn't that sweet?
16: Wait, you took that from my phone. This is a gotcha show.
0: Well, you walked the red carpet.
4: Yeah, tell America how you guys met. I think this is
16: America.
4: The best.
16: We did a classic DM slide. That's new modern love.
0: Yeah,
16: that's
0: it is. Love.
16: Well, he was invited to the Culture Awards last year, and
0: like me,
16: and couldn't make it.
15: So like you.
16: So he said something nice about the awards in an interview, and I slid in his DMs. I said, "Hey, thanks for saying something nice." And you know.
4: And then
16: now he's my guy.
3: Wow. Well, you're our guy.
4: Yeah.
16: Well, let me tell you something. I think the four of us need to, cameras off, I'll have brunch.
3: Yes. Yes.
16: Not even
3: but can we do dunch instead? I don't like brunch.
15: What are you done?
3: Dinner, lunch. Like 4 p.m. drinks.
15: Can I just say, between brunch and dunch, the letters of lunch are taking up too much space. I think I'm going to give some letters over to breakfast and dinner.
16: Tell him, Bo.
15: Breck-hunch or dinunch?
3: Breck-hunch. Oh my gosh. You can't say that on a morning show.
15: Well, I just did.
16: I just did. And earlier I said on the 8 a.m. hour, I said, yeah, we got our sticks out to do the dance. And Craig Melvin froze. And you could tell he thought I said something else. But I said sticks.
3: That happened around here.
4: I was about to say.
3: That happened
4: that world.
3: With Halle Berry.
4: Okay, so wait. We want to know what you're loving in culture. I know, right?
15: What are we loving in culture?
4: Yeah, pop culture right now with a quick round of Culture Countdown. All right, you ready?
15: Yep.
4: Matt and Bowen.
3: Number three.
4: Yeah, number three.
16: We are so excited about number three.
15: It is Shrek 5. The trailer just dropped.
3: By the way, I love it too.
15: Look, our guy is back and he has kids and Zendaya is his daughter, his Scottish daughter.
16: Oh, and honey, let me tell you something. Tonight on the Culture Awards, we reveal a lot about what Shrek gets up to.
15: Yeah. Oh. Shrek might make an appearance.
16: Shrek might actually be at the show.
3: Wait, why didn't y'all tell me Shrek was coming? I would have been there.
16: Is Brandi Carlile your hall pass or Shrek?
15: Or Shrek your hall pass?
4: Y'all are just coming to play. I can't even.
3: By the way, you had Brandi on the show.
15: Yes, yeah, that's right.
3: On the podcast. Did you send my love?
15: We did, absolutely.
16: Well, let's just say you came up.
3: I did?
16: You came up.
3: Okay,
16: she's aware of your crush.
3: Does she feel the same?
16: We have to have brunch off camera.
3: Okay. Dunch.
4: We'll have dunch.
3: Okay, number two or whatever you called it.
15: Number
16: two. This is Olivia Rodrigo's new album. Okay, it's called You Seem Pretty Sad for a Girl So In Love. We may have our album of the year winner.
15: 100%.
3: I love her.
15: Yeah. We love
3: Olivia. But why
15: Olivia.
3: Is it a sad girl summer? I kind of wish
4: they're
3: it was on
4: the bummer summer.
15: Bummer summer.
4: Because all the songs like, I'm so sad, he was so mean.
3: Yeah, he broke up my heart and sad.
16: Let's call it cathartic summer.
15: Yes.
3: Oh, let's put a spit. He's a positive fella.
15: Glass half full with Craig Melvin.
16: I love optimism. Yeah. That's a great new podcast heard.
3: Okay, numero uno. What are y'all excited about?
16: This is really big news. And I know it doesn't seem like big news because it's just a human being walking across the street.
4: Yeah, I was confused.
16: But when that human being is Taylor Swift and what she's doing is leaving. Look at the look she gave the camera.
15: She's leaving the studio at 6 a.m. We think she was making more t-shirts for the next.
16: Yeah.
15: I think that's what she was busy.
3: Wait, that's 6 in the morning?
16: Look at the glance she gave the camera. That's that I'm up to no good in the studio look.
3: Are those the Heim sisters with her?
15: Those are the Heim sisters with her. I think one of them is missing.
3: Yeah.
15: That's a mystery. No one's talking about that.
3: Estelle isn't there.
15: I think Danielle, was
16: Esty.
15: Esty wasn't there.
3: Esty.
15: Yes, that's right.
3: I like
15: right.
3: Esty.
15: Yes. We love Esty.
16: She's a blast.
3: She has a great personality.
4: That's the squad behind Taylor Swift, for those of you who are like, what?
3: Well, she has their own band, the sister band.
16: Yes. By the way, I haven't gotten to see you since you absolutely nailed that Beyonce performance.
15: Speaking of
16: Cowboy Carter.
15: That was amazing.
16: That was a moment.
4: A year highlight for me. Oh. And I win an award, too.
16: Yes! Best Beyonce!
3: Oh! We'll come.
4: We're gonna come.
3: If she wins, I'm there.
16: Oh my God! Excellence in the Morning, Best Beyonce Award.
15: Yes,
16: you beat Beyonce for Best Beyonce.
3: You can't beat Beyonce.
4: No, but I could be your sister.
15: Yeah,
3: you guys, you bring so much joy.
4: I know.
3: We love you so much. There were people on the plaza with Las Colch signs.
16: You gave them those
15: signs. We paid them.
16: Oh, that was you. Okay.
4: Tell us when we can see the award show.
3: You guys catch Matt. I want here. I don't want it to be over.
4: Oh, that's
3: look at
4: cute.
3: Them.
4: Oh, wow.
3: And I'm glad your feud is over.
4: It's like votes. Yes.
16: When were you feuding?
3: You pretended to feud on the promos, remember?
15: Oh, that's right.
3: We can talk about that when you're here next week.
15: Yeah. Okay.
3: Catch Matt and Bowen's Las Culturistas Culture Awards tonight at 9 Eastern and on our sister networks, Bravo and Peacock.
4: We're coming. We're going to do brunch.
15: Breck-unch.
4: Okay, up next, you want to come to the kitchen? We're going to the kitchen.
3: Oh, y'all want to come to the kitchen?
4: Chicken dish that is so good, you'll want to make it for dinner. Tonight. That's right after this.
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4: Back now with our friend Chef Michael Schulzen, who's here with a recipe inspired by his travels through Japan. He's the owner of Double Knot, which is awesome, here in New York City, which is where I celebrated the launch of my book. So scan that QR code, if you want the recipe. Hi.
19: Hi.
20: What's going on?
19: First of all, her party was a blast.
4: It was fun.
19: Your restaurant's doing great. Tell us what we're making.
20: So we're going to take my play on a chicken cutlet. It's a Japanese chicken cutlet called tonkatsu. You could do it with anything. And this is kind of a little trick that I do. You know how you do the flour, egg, breadcrumb, and it becomes a mess in the kitchen? Forget about that.
19: Okay.
20: So what I do is egg, okay? Mm-hmm. Put a little bit of onion, garlic powder, pepper.
19: I'm obsessed with what you're about to
20: salt,
19: do.
20: Salt, and baking soda, which will tenderize it, okay? Okay? So you just take this.
19: It's so much easier.
4: Okay? Yeah.
20: Sparkling water.
4: What does that do?
20: Cold sparkling water. It's going to make it nice and fluffy.
19: Effervescent.
20: You're going to mix that up.
4: Okay.
20: And then you're going to put a little bit of flour in there.
19: Okay? Hey, you just gave us two hacks.
4: Yeah. And it's all in that same little dish.
20: Okay, so you're going to put that in there. And this is what I do. So I'll put this all in there. I'll take the protein, whether it's pork, chicken, fish, put it in there.
4: Yep.
20: Leave it in there for, you can leave it in there for 3 days.
4: Oh, 3 days?
20: Really?
4: Put it in the fridge and just let it live?
20: And then all you do is you put it in.
19: The breadcrumbs.
20: The breadcrumbs, just like that.
4: Easy enough.
19: What's the shortest?
20: So much easier.
19: You could just do it right away.
20: You can do it right away.
19: Okay.
20: Exactly. So then you're going to put it in a pan at 350.
4: Yep.
20: Okay. Real simple. Ooh, somebody got me a perfect pan.
19: Yeah, that really is nice.
20: It doesn't happen very often. And a little trick if you want. If you don't know it's the right temperature, just put it in like this, and you can see if it bubbles.
4: Wait, I did not know that. You're just giving us hacks all over the place.
19: You're full of hacks.
20: I mean, you want to know what we do is restaurants, we put some water in there, and if it really bubbles up, you know you're good.
4: Okay. So this is when I start. You start doing
20: that. Oh, look at her. She's on to the end.
19: Guess we're eating.
20: So here we have a little bit of cabbage salad.
4: Okay.
20: And then we're going to make a little bit of a steak sauce, which is a Japanese steak sauce.
4: That's what I want to know. Tell us about that sauce. How do you do it?
20: Ketchup, sugar.
19: My gosh.
20: Mustard and Worcestershire.
19: My gosh.
20: Okay. Mix it up. This is a perfect Japanese steak sauce. You could use it for anything. You could use a steak. Use it for chicken.
4: Oh, my gosh.
19: This is so good.
4: Is that why it's so crispy, the chicken?
20: It's the method. It's the method of putting it in the batter, which is giving it the baking soda and the club soda or sparkling water, which makes it light and airy.
4: Okay.
20: And the panko breadcrumbs are definitely a lighter breadcrumb. Let's take this out. See how fast that cooks?
19: Oh, wow. Are you kidding me?
20: I mean, what's that? 2 minutes? Not even?
4: It's
20: perfect. Just season it with a little bit of salt when you're done.
4: And what is this dressing on the salad? It's
20: so good. This is a yuzu, which is a Japanese citrus. You can use grapefruit if you don't have that. Red wine vinegar, a little bit of oil, and some salt and sugar as well.
4: You should have a restaurant.
20: We're actually opening a new Double Knot today in Delray.
19: Oh, fab.
20: So
4: congratulations.
20: I'm up here. I got to get
19: down
20: there.
19: Do you serve this delicious chicken?
20: We do.
19: It's so good.
20: Come check it out.
19: Guys, get the Double Knot.
4: Yeah,
19: to get this recipe. It's something we actually really are loving.
4: Right.
19: You can go to today.com/food.
4: Thank you.
20: Awesome.
19: Thank you.
4: Congrats on today.
20: Me.
4: Okay, up next, one of the stars of the new series Every Year After, actress Alicia Cole.
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4: Oh, no.
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4: Right after this.

0: One of our next guests became one of the defining stars of the 2000s with iconic roles in The Girl Next Door and 24. And now Alicia Cuthbert is making her return to acting.
1: She's starring in a new series, Every Year After, based on the best-selling novel about a second chance at love. Take a look.
2: And why the tutu and tiara?
3: Because sometimes being ridiculous changes everything.
2: And this is the epitome of ridiculousness.
3: Would you like my tiara?
2: I don't feel ready to wear the crown.
3: Well, you will one day. And, I mean, I don't think my boys are gonna want it. So, I'm relying on you.
2: It feels like a big responsibility. It is. Wearing the tiara, you have to promise to only eat breakfast foods for dinner.
0: Aww. Oh, so sweet.
1: I know.
0: We were talking about the fact that Carly Fortune, who wrote these books,
1: yes,
0: is a huge success.
1: Yes.
0: This book was like a runaway hit.
1: Yeah. Yep.
0: Did you always love it? And when you got offered this role?
4: No, it's crazy because I hadn't read any of Carly's books. And then when I got on the show, obviously had the script, but I really wanted to read the novel. And then I was like, oh, I'm like a super fan now. Like, so now I have to read all the books.
0: Yes.
4: So I read all her books. They're amazing. I recommend them. They're great. And I know you love your books, so
0: yes.
4: I'm glad that you've read them too.
0: Tell us what this one, for the like seven people that have not read the book, tell us what this show is about.
4: I mean,
0: it's an adaptation too.
4: It is an adaptation, but also I think at its core, it's about finding like that first love.
0: Mm-hmm.
4: So, and it's just set in a beautiful lake town in Canada called Barry's Bay.
0: Mm-hmm.
4: And one of my sons falls in love with a girl named Percy. And it's just the beginnings of this beautiful relationship. And they kind of get separated at one point and then rekindle and meet each other again 10 years later. So there's a lot to unpack.
1: I feel like the kids love it. The teen
4: tweens love it.
1: And then we love it too. Exactly.
4: I know.
1: It's like, isn't that interesting?
4: Yeah.
1: There's shows like Off Campus. I could go on and on. But you're returning to acting after taking a little bit of time off.
4: Yeah.
1: What did that time do for you, about 4 years?
4: Yeah, I think after we had our second, I realized, because I had worked all through the first 4 years of our first child, and it was really hard, like, you know, to separate that mom from, like, the working person that I was. And so when we had our second, I just felt like I didn't want to waste any second of it, and I didn't want to be on set. I just felt like I needed to be at home with the kids, and I enjoyed every minute. And now that they're at a good, you know, they're in school now full time, I feel like I have the space and the energy and the heart to kind of leave them. Yeah, and do it. Yeah.
0: You know, when we talk about your career, we definitely go back to like The Girl Next Door, which is kind of like a classic, which is wild.
4: Oh my gosh,
0: look back at that? I mean, you were so young.
4: I know. Yeah, I was 20, I think. Yeah.
0: 20 and then 24 too. When you think about the trajectory of your career.
4: Yeah.
0: Like, what comes to mind?
4: Keep kicking around. I mean, this movie was, The Girl Next Door was such a special time, and I was really proud of the film. So I really like that people, even younger people now, are discovering it.
0: Mm-hmm.
4: When it becomes like a cult classic like that, it kind of never dies, which is a beautiful thing.
1: You know, if we look back, I can't believe it was almost 20 years ago, if not more, in the 2000s. You were on a lot of magazine covers, you know, Most Beautiful List, Pop Culture Icon.
4: Oh, God.
1: I know. Yeah, I heard you say that. You said you regretted some of those covers. Do you still feel that way? I see that and I go, heck yeah, that was me. You know what I mean?
4: I think regret is a harsh word. I think it was more pressure. It was a lot of pressure. And, you know, for the lead on our show now, Every Year After, Sadie Silverall, it's nice that she's in a time now where she doesn't have to worry about those things.
0: No, it's very different in the
4: it's
0: early
4: very different.
1: About
4: for,
1: that.
4: For my time, I mean, that was
1: it's
4: a
1: hard
4: thing. And we got through it, and at least I got some good pictures.
0: I know, you can be like, hey, kids.
1: Exactly.
0: Look at mom. Well, this is a wildly popular show. Thank you so much.
1: Thank you.
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0: Coming up next, a look back at the big cultural events on this day in history.
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0: History is made every day, so we wanted to take a look back at some of the things that make today, June 17th, special. In a new series called,
1: History.
2: Oh. Wow.
0: Wow.
2: Okay, so on this day, let's go way, way back.
0: Okay.
2: In 1885, the Statue of Liberty arrived in the New York Harbor. This was a gift from France. And it arrived in 350 pieces.
0: Wow. You know, it's so funny. I remember hearing people say, if we win the championship, we're carrying the Statue of Liberty down the streets. It's like, nope, she's not going anywhere.
2: She ain't going nowhere.
0: She's not going anywhere. Uh-uh. Okay, how about this one? On this day in 1971, Carole King's iconic album Tapestry, featuring this song, I Feel the Earth Move, started its record-breaking 15-week run at number one.
2: That's a great album, Classic. And I love that, Kat. More music history on this day in 1978. You're the One That I Want from Greece hit number one in the UK after a week at number one here in the US.
0: How about this one? A lot of people remember where they were on this day in 1994. Do you remember this? O.J. Simpson's infamous car chase took place across Los Angeles. That slow white Bronco. So many of us remember just staring at it, wondering, where's he going to go?
2: We all remember that day. Mm-hmm. And on June 17th, it's also a big day for some birthdays.
0: Oh.
2: Venus Williams, Kendrick Lamar, and Barry Manilow were all born on this day in history. Happy birthday.
0: I love this segment.
2: Me too.
0: Yes.
2: That was fun. We just lived in it.
0: We'll be right back after.
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0: More than horrible.
2: Okay, tomorrow, y'all, Tony winning actor and singer Joshua Henry will
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2: be here.
0: Have a fantastic day, everybody.
2: Enjoy your day.
0: Bye.
12: The word that comes to mind is alive.
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14: 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And you're like, whoa, it's a Studio 1A.
12: People who literally are up all night to bring this show to you. There's not a morning I walk in here that I don't pinch myself and think I get to be here. People that watch the Today Show aren't just watching a show. They're people that are in the family. They're in our family.
14: They're allowing us into their homes every morning.
12: When we go out there and we get to meet people and they say, I love you, you feel like family. I always say, we feel like your family too. That's how we feel.
14: And they're so excited to be there. We get excited. We feed off that energy.
12: They're the reason we get up in the morning. It's the excitement of being part of something that's bigger than you. Good morning. Welcome to Today. We'll start with our breaking news.
14: We'll start with the weather this morning.
15: 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That's your latest weather. 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
14: It's 8 o'clock on Today. Coming up, breaking overnight. A small jet crashes onto a highway in Texas. Bystanders rushing to rescue those inside. We're live with the very latest. And on alert this morning, dangerous floods raging along the Gulf Coast. Roads and highways underwater, triggering rescues across the region. Meanwhile, the Midwest braces for a possible tornado outbreak. Al's got your full forecast. Then, sleepless in Seattle. We're going to introduce you to some Mariners players with

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0: And we love you too, Grandma and Grandpa.
13: Sweet.
0: Good to see all of those smiling faces out on the plaza.
14: Final preparations are underway this morning for tomorrow's New York Knicks championship parade. Millions of people are expected to converge along the parade route through Manhattan's Canyon of Heroes. New York City Mayor Mamdani says it could turn out to be the largest parade in the city's history. On Saturday, just in case you haven't heard, the Knicks beat the Spurs to win their first NBA title since 1973. But it wouldn't be a proper celebration without plenty of confetti. So look at this. Crews are busy preparing more than 1 ton of confetti that will rain down onto the Canyon of Heroes in the Knicks' honor.
0: It is going to be one heck of a party.
14: One big
0: downtown
14: celebration. That's a lot of confetti to clean up after.
0: Yes.
14: All right. Much more ahead, including pop star Dylan.
5: I was thinking that, too, the cleanup.
14: Oh, my
5: afterwards.
14: Gosh.
5: We know Al is going to love this item we've gotten pop star this morning. A first look at Shrek and Donkey's neck.
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14: We are back at 8:14 with the most adorable story in Major League Baseball.
0: Yes, the Seattle Mariners have a slew of players who are pulling double duty this season as athletes and as busy dads, too. And NBC's Morgan Chesky is shining a light on them this morning. I had a Father's Day this weekend. Hey, Morgan.
21: Hey, guys. Good morning. Nothing quite like fatherhood, right? And for the Seattle Mariners, this season, an entirely new ballgame. Last year was exciting, winning the division, deep playoff run. But for 2026, well, baseball's become a family affair. 9 Mariners, full lineup, are recent first-time dads. And even more of them are chasing toddlers. So we sat down with 4 of them to talk about everything from life in the clubhouse to playpens.
22: For the Seattle Mariners, this is baseball 2026 style.
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24: Aye.
22: Starting in spring training, the team welcomed back a bunch of rookies. Players turned parents packing the roster. Their 26-man squad boasting 14 fathers with kids 3 and under. 9 of those proud papas, first-timers.
25: Tougher facing an all-star pitcher or getting a good night's sleep these days?
26: Both of those are hard.
22: But no complaints here from the sleepless in Seattle.
25: It was awesome. Yeah. I thought being able to see everyone's kids at camp was like really, really special.
22: Pitcher Emerson Hancock, among the most recent to join the dad ranks.

0: with beloved six-month-old son, Miles. Outfielder Luke Raley's daughter, Reagan, a happy 15-month-old. Shortstop and captain J.P. Crawford's daughter, Cora, an 18-month-old daddy's girl. And then there's relief pitcher Gabe Spire, who with two-year-old son Casey is already a seasoned pro.
1: Team chemistry right now, I would say, is through the roof.
2: How much of that is because you got so many dads on the team this year?
1: Yeah, I would say that's a lot because someone will look a little tired, like rough night. Like, yeah, I got elbowed in the face at 4 a.m.
0: The Mariners are winning, they say in part, because now there's just a little bit more to life than baseball.
3: I would always take home baseball, and now, like, when I go home, it's all about wanting to be with my daughter.
1: Once I step out of those doors and Cora comes running up to me, dad mode.
0: And as rookie dads, there's been some sports terms redefined.
3: Blow out everywhere. Everyone's yelling, throw right in the trash.
1: I'm not talking just a little see-through the diaper knot. It was everywhere, front, back. It was terrible.
0: But blowout or strikeout, these big leaguers aren't afraid to step back up to the plate.
2: Quick show of hands. Who here has changed a diaper in the last 24 hours? All right. 48?
3: Yeah, 48.
2: All right, there you go.
0: Their claim put to the test with their better halves.
4: True, false. All of the guys have changed diapers in the last 48 hours.
5: True.
4: Okay.
0: The dad dedication, clear. Taking batting practice alongside baby tips.
6: Always pack an extra onesie.
3: Always have snacks on hand.
1: Don't let them sleep in the bed with you because then they won't want to go back in their crib.
2: Preach.
0: Their old vet Gabe Spire dropping the mic.
7: I'd say my biggest advice is just giving mom a break as often as possible. It goes a long way.
8: Nice.
0: And as Father's Day approaches, they all acknowledge who the real MVPs are.
1: Mom.
3: There's no doubt.
6: No doubt.
1: No doubt.
0: Love and support fueling a grind of a season with players knowing they've already won.
3: Opening weekend of this year.
9: Little messy hair, how she wakes up every morning.
1: She's outgoing. She's crazy. She's really tough, too.
7: He's got great hair.
10: I'm proud that he's got good hair.
6: It's the smile. That smile can change your day just like that.
0: Change a day or even a season for a baseball team turned family all its own.
6: We spend all our time together. Your kids grow up. You get to check in on them. It really is a really, really close family that we have here.
2: A close family and those family vibes must be paying off. Mariners currently leading their division and are hoping to keep that momentum going. And as for all those little ones, those baseball road trips, not quite as bad when you've got some built-in play dates. Moms tell me everyone gets along famously. Guys,
11: that's great.
12: That's a good point. They can have their own little nursery.
11: Right. They got their own playgroup.
12: Yeah, they can have little play dates all over the place.
11: That's fantastic.
12: Thank you, Morgan.
13: That's a perfect story.
11: Terrific.
13: All Father's Day weekend. Nice.
11: Absolutely.
12: All right.
11: Well, what are we looking at in terms of weather?
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12: All right, thanks, Al. Well, let's turn now to golf's toughest major. All eyes on New York's famed Shinnecock Hills Golf Club for the 126th U.S. Open.
23: Yes, the world's best have descended on Long Island once again for a chance at that coveted title. Dan Hicks, the voice of golf on NBC Sports, he is there as well. Dan, good to see you again, buddy. Thanks for getting up early.
24: My pleasure. It's a gorgeous day in the Hamptons, everybody.
25: That's beautiful.
23: Let's talk about the world's number one, Scottie Scheffler. He's got 3 of the 4 majors. He needs this one to complete the Grand Slam. Turns 30 on Sunday as well. So, Dan, what are the chances that we actually see him win it?
24: Well, every time Scotty tees it up at a big championship, a major, or outside of that, he really is the favorite coming in. You look at this storyline, Craig, and it is almost too unbelievable to fathom, right? Not only his 30th birthday, he gets a chance to be the latest Grand Slam winner. Rory McIlroy did it a couple of years ago at the Masters, but on his 30th birthday, as you mentioned, on Father's Day, he's a father of two, so he and his wife Meredith could be celebrating here with the sunset going down on the Peconic Bay at this gorgeous golf course. He has only won once this year, and that is considered somewhat of a little bit of a mini slump for a guy like Scottie Scheffler. That's how dominant he's been in. So he's due to win a tournament. Why not make it the major championship in the U.S. Open at Storied Shinnecock and be the latest to pull off the Grand Slam? It would be the best storyline you could possibly imagine on Sunday.
12: Well, you just mentioned Rory. I mean, hot on his heels. He's the world's number two. What do you think his chances are for the title this weekend?
24: Rory has really warmed up to the U.S. Open. He won this championship 15 years ago in 2011. Then he went through a series of U.S. Opens where he didn't really play great. In fact, he missed the cut here the last time the U.S. Open was staged here at Shinnecock. But in recent years, Rory has had a couple runner-ups. He's been a top five guy here. His game has gotten better through the years as far as controlling the trajectory of shots and the brisk winds here at Shinnecock. So anytime you tee it up in a major championship, Rory, who says he's concentrating more on major championships, is always a factor. So the number two ranked player in the world, Rory McIlroy, Roy, wouldn't be surprising to see him win another U.S. Open title.
12: Hey, Dan, I know the host courses for the U.S. Open are always particularly challenging. I got to play Shinnecock with Carson Daly for Media Day. 50-mile-per-hour winds. I mean, yeah. It is such a hard course, but everyone still loves it.
24: Yeah, Dylan, I was there that day on Media Day. We were putting the stocking caps on, the ski caps on. It's a brutal golf course. The wind is always howling here. The players will tell you that they've never been here without at least being a club or two-club wind. The forecast for Thursday is for rain showers in the morning, and then the wind is going to just really get up there, maybe as high as 30, 35 miles an hour on Thursday. That makes this golf course, I think, the toughest in the world. But Dylan, it's my favorite golf course in the U.S. Open rotation. I think it just challenges every single shot in the bag, and that's what it's going to take to hoist that title.
12: And that's what makes it fun to watch.
23: Yeah. Dan Hicks, thank you, Dan. We'll be watching.
24: You bet. Coverage. Can't wait, guys.
23: Complete coverage of the 126th U.S. Open tomorrow through Sunday on NBC, Peacock, and NBCSN. Up next, the pop culture loving stars behind the wildest award show you will ever see. It's coming on tonight. Can't wait to catch up with our pals Bowen Yang and Matt Rogers. But first, this is Today on NBC. We are back. It is 8:40 now. Back with two of our absolute favorites around here, Bowen Yang and Matt Rogers. Taking the witty humor from their hit podcast, these two have created
3: and they host this jaw-dropping, genre-bending parody award show, the Los Culturistas Culture Awards. It spotlights the unsung heroes of culture with categories like Best Vibe, hands down, and most iconic building or structure. Mm-hmm. Bowen and Matt, they've been preparing for this evening's festivities all year.
4: Good evening, everyone. Yes, believe your eyes, it's us.
5: Hudson Williams and Connor Story once the substance wears off. But y'all know I'm actually Matt Rogers.
4: And I'm for real Bowen Yang.
5: Yes, he is.
4: Pretending we play sports and start pretending we're hosting a dang award show.
5: Here we go.
8: Wow. Oh,
5: not even kidding.
3: Love it.
8: Yeah.
3: Hey, well, guys.
4: Well, hi, Craig.
3: I mean, this is just take it off. Fifth time you guys have done the award show. Second time it's been televised.
8: Yes.
3: Is it different this time around? How's it different?
8: It is. I think we were just excited rather than nervous. Last year, yeah, we were a little terrified. I think we were experiencing an anxiety episode that we didn't realize until after the fact, but this year was just fun.
5: We were like on the red carpet last year walking in. Everyone was like, how do you feel? We were like, we're not sure this is going to happen. And so this year we were like, it can happen. Let's just go for it. We somehow pulled it off.
3: And by the way, for folks who haven't seen it before, we're talking like 100 categories, literally.
8: Yeah.
3: I wanted to give people a sample. Okay, I pulled one category. This is Best Dinner nominees.
5: Yeah, so this is the nominees for Best Dinner.
8: Mm-hmm.
5: Okay, and the nominees are One with a Proposal, Two Tables Over. So wonderful. Reminds me of how we used to be.
8: Steak au poivre.
5: Oh, that's a really good one.
8: Yeah.
5: At Sardi's after an amazing Broadway show. God, this city is so full of life.
8: Whatever it is, you cooked it and you beat Bobby Flay.
5: Amazing. Congrats. And finally, the final nominee, Spaghetti and Meatballs featuring sauce.
8: There
5: like
8: you
5: it's
8: go.
5: A rap feature.
3: Looks so, like that's going to be a close competition.
8: I think so.
5: Do you have a favorite?
3: I like meatballs.
5: There you go.
8: There
5: you're
8: going to
5: love spaghetti and meatballs.
3: That would be, I'm a classic guy. So let's, the opening act last year was also this really elaborate number. We not to give away too much.
8: Yes.
3: But can we expect something similar?
5: Yeah,
8: absolutely. I think this is also choreo. There we go. Look, we've got hockey sticks. It might
5: well,
8: have to
5: spoiler
8: do.
5: Alert.
8: Spoiler
5: boys
8: alert.
5: Get their sticks out and they're dancing on stage.
8: That's all.
3: Okay.
5: Okay.
3: Let's talk more about the show later. Yeah, he did. He did say sticks.
5: I said
3: he
5: sticks.
3: He said sticks.
8: He's done this before.
3: The guy on the button is like, what? He's like, do we have to delay?
5: I'd say it wasn't sticks.
3: This is the first time you've been back here since you left SNL.
8: So you think. I've been squatting in this building for months.
3: The first time you've been on this show talking to me since you left.
8: Yeah.
3: And I saw something this week. I wanted to ask you about it because you made some comments a few days ago about not feeling central to the cast. You said at times you felt like seasoning. And when I read that, I was like, well, shucks, man. Bowen was like some of the most iconic characters of the last few seasons. They were yours. I mean, we're talking Mudang, Titanic Iceberg.
8: Yeah.
3: So how do you reconcile those things, the way that you were feeling at times and the perception that people like me might have had?
8: I think, that's a great question. I think, there I am. I feel like I loved being in this ensemble. That's what the show is ultimately. And that was a profound experience. I also was like, let me work on my own shows, my own, like, the Culture Awards are sort of a love letter to shows like SNL, where it's a variety show. We're singing, we're dancing.
3: Yeah.
8: There's a bunch of celebrity appearances. I was like, let me figure out, like, my vision for this. And I chatted with Lauren. I saw him at the Tonys. I shook his hand before he won his Tony. I was like, I think you're going to win. We were rivals in categories. But no, it was, and he and I have been connecting recently, and it's been really nice to, like, reflect on this now, sort of retroactively. Glass half full!
3: Glass half full. I like what you did there.
8: Yeah.
3: I don't think people sometimes appreciate the commitment that it requires for guys like you who are doing that grind week in and week out. It's probably hard to do other stuff and give that 100%.
8: Totally.
3: Let's talk about 10 years of the podcast.
5: Oh, wow, yeah.
3: Speaking of podcast, I mean, it's become its own thing.
5: Yeah. I mean, it's kind of crazy whenever we hear 10 years. It really does sometimes feel like it's still a new podcast, but it has gone by like that. And now I'm looking at the footage, and there's us with Nicole Kidman and Laura Dern, and I feel like if I could tell those kids that we were, that we're just putting a mattress in the wall to keep the sound out when we were trying to start a podcast, that that would happen, I don't know if I'd believe it.
3: A feature of the on the podcast, folks who haven't listened yet, is I don't think so, honey. It's actually my favorite part of the podcast.
8: Yes.
5: Thank you. Yeah, yeah. It's a moment in time. It's usually a minute where you just kind of go off, Craig, on something in pop culture that you're not vibing with.
8: So maybe you want to do one.
5: Yeah.
3: I can't go a minute, but because we got to have...
5: We can do 30 seconds.
8: We can do 30 seconds.
3: Okay.
8: All right. This is Craig Melvin's I Don't Think So, Honey. History's being made. Craig Melvin's I Don't Think So, Honey. His time starts now.
3: I don't think so, honey. Peanut butter.
5: Oh, okay, go off.
3: George Washington Carver created the peanut. He gave that to us. He created 350 other products, none of them peanut butter.
5: Oh.
3: At some point, someone decided they wanted to make a buck. They perverted the peanut. They created this, like, cementy paste that smells terrible.
8: 10 seconds left.
3: Takes over the flavor of anything that it's around. And, oh, by the way, moreover, not even a nut. Do you know what it is? It's a legume.
8: Legume.
3: It's a legume. Yes.
8: Three seconds left.
3: It's an edible seed inside a pod. Not even a peanut. It's not even a real nut. And walnut, salute. Pistachio, salute.
5: Salute.
3: Cashew, salute. Peanut butter, I don't think so, honey.
5: Yes! Craig Melvin, everybody. I want you to know, everyone in this room just went...
3: Yeah!
5: They were like, yes!
3: We hate peanut butter.
5: Hey, Craig, that was an all-timer, sir.
3: Thank you. That was really good. Thank you. We do think so, honey. And a lot of that, if you can't tell, a lot of that's been inside for a long
5: time. Yeah, you want to talk about how they perverted the peanut.
3: Bo and Matt, thank you both. They're back in our fourth hour. You can catch the Las Culturistas Culture Awards tonight on Bravo, streaming on Peacock. Chanel Jones loves peanut butter.
0: I do, peanut butter jealous. just ahead, Jill is here with an all-new Steals and Deals. Wait until you see what we have for you this morning, loaded with must-have summer essentials. But first, this is Today on NBC.
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2: yeah.
0: that.
2: All right, let's get right into it.
0: Let me show you the first one.
2: Okay, summer sparkle. I mean, we love. So what's great about this is this is the Rachel Glauber bracelet stack. 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
0: This.
2: Things get tangled, but this is a 3-in-1. So look, it's one bracelet. Yeah. Here, I put it on, and it's attached by one clasp. So you get
0: so
2: the look
0: cute.
2: Of a stack
0: yeah.
2: without the hassle of a stack.
0: I love that one.
2: So look at all the different iterations.
0: Yeah.
2: $29.85% off. What a great gift. Beautiful.
0: Can't beat
2: okay.
0: it. Talk to me about the skincare here.
2: Okay, so I just switched over to this specifically because it gets overwhelming with the skincare routine. And this just like gives it to you. Plus, the daytime has SPF in it.
0: Mm.
2: So you don't have to, you know, have a million things. The TrustMD Skincare Essentials Duo. The retail $238, the deal price $39, 84% off. Okay, so the first one has SPF 30. You put on the serum first, then you put on the face cream. It's super hydrating, and you're already done with your day.
0: Okay.
2: Then this is your everyday routine. This is the second bundle. And this you use during the day, and then at night there's an overnight cream that when you put it on, it really just, like, soaks it in.
0: Ooh, that sounds
2: so
0: lovely.
2: I've been using this for a few weeks, and I really do feel the difference. So the deal price is $39 for the whole set. You
0: okay.
2: get one or the other bundle.
0: I love that. Okay,
2: okay.
0: Talk to me about these cooling hats.
2: Okay,
0: here.
2: So my mom and dad have been wearing these power cap, cooling cap, or sun hat. Retail $34.99 to $39.99. Deal price $17 to $19. Up to 52% off. So you freeze the ice cubes for an hour.
0: First.
2: Okay. So look at this. You freeze the ice cubes for an hour, and then they last when you put them on your head. So you're cool if you're gardening.
0: I was just about to say, you're
2: walking,
0: outside at the
2: if
0: beach,
2: you're going
0: whatever.
2: Sailing, and it has UPF 50
0: I was
2: going
0: to try to put this on, but it won't even fit on my head.
2: Oh, well, there's
0: okay.
2: different, yeah.
0: But there
2: so
0: you go. You've got
2: the baseball
0: cooling things
2: hat,
0: in there.
2: But it's, look at even the baseball hat. And so then look at how happy they look.
0: And I like it because it's not too bulky on the, you know, from the outside. You wouldn't know that you've got, like, cooling
2: ice cubes, right.
0: Inside.
2: But then you just and then they come out, and you put them in
0: That's
2: the freezer.
0: Great. How much
2: so,
0: is this?
2: It's $17 to $19,
0: oh,
2: depending on the silhouette.
0: Ooh,
2: okay.
0: What is
2: the Funky Tree waterproof clip-on speaker, retail $99.99, deal price $19, 81%
0: Ooh.
2: Off. So it clips on, which is obviously a triumph.
0: Yes.
2: Because your backpack, your bicycle.
0: So cute.
2: And it has a microphone so you could take calls.
0: What?
2: And, 10 hours on a single charge. And to show it's waterproof, we're very into
0: displays. I was like, is this like a... I didn't realize that's what this was. Wow.
2: But that's to show you
0: it makes me
2: really
0: nervous.
2: Works.
0: I like, want to take it out. Are we
2: yeah,
0: sure?
2: But, yep, what a perfect beach day thing, right,
0: that's
2: guys?
0: That's so cool.
2: Amazing.
0: And you can talk on the phone. That's great.
2: And when you're swimming, it's perfect.
0: Yeah. Oh, yay. There you go.
2: The Tech Theory Solar Pack Backup Battery, retail $59.99, deal price $19, 68% off. What's great about this, it has two USB ports and a C port, so you could charge three devices at a time. Water resistant.
0: This is amazing.
2: Yeah, and it has a built-in flashlight also.
0: Oh, my goodness.
2: So that's great to have.
0: Okay, what is
2: okay.
0: this?
2: So when we go to the beach, you go in the water, and then you're like, oh, no, where do I leave my valuables?
0: I always put it in a baggie, but this is like
2: so, you
0: so much
2: classier. Put this to the bench, put this to the chair, put this to the,
0: yes.
2: and then someone has to take the whole bag. Bench and know your combination. 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This is a no-brainer too.
0: I love this.
2: Because then when you go in the water, you're not like
0: lugging all the stuff.
2: Everything?
0: I'm always trying to get it so it doesn't get wet or sand in it.
2: That's exactly right. Okay. So now we have, let me go over the products first.
0: Okay.
2: So we have the Rachel Glauber bracelets, the TrustMD skincare duos, the Power Cap cooling hats, the Funky Tree speaker, the Tech Theory backup battery, and the Vista Shops. 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
0: Okay, don't forget, you can, while Jill's talking, scan that QR code or head to today.com/deals where we have even more exclusives.
2: Okay.
0: But we have more this morning.
2: We have, but there's more.
0: Yeah.
2: One lucky fan, thanks to our sponsor, Wells Fargo Active Cash Credit Card, is going to where, Sarah and her family?
0: Oh, yay!
2: Sarah and her family.
0: Yay.
2: Chanel, meet Sarah and her family.
0: Oh, my goodness. Look at
2: Hi,
0: these guys.
2: Where
0: what
2: are you?
0: A beautiful
2: oh
0: family.
2: Look at this family. Where are you guys from?
3: I literally might start crying. Madison, Wisconsin.
0: Well, look at this bracelet. This is just one of the beautiful things you're going to get. Isn't that
2: are
0: pretty?
2: You guys excited for summer? You get one of everything from Seals and Deals,
0: that.
2: So we could wish you a happy summer.
3: We're back in a
2: summer.
3: Moment.
0: This
3: all the time.
0: Today. I love
3: this.
0: On NBC.
3: Oh, my God.
4: All right, that's it for this hour. Stick around, though. Third and fourth coming up, including some recipes for refreshing
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4: cocktails after local news. Grandma!
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10: This morning on the third hour of Today, underwater. Dangerous flooding, slamming parts of the country with millions on alert for more severe storms today.
11: Man, it's like tidal waves, man.
10: The summer's wild weather coming as officials are bracing for potentially record-breaking July 4th travel, with more Americans set to hit the road than ever before. Plus, football fever. The World Cup officially in full swing, but its fans are taking over cities coast to coast, and they're stealing the spotlight. Embracing American culture while giving us a taste of their own. Then later, Severin star Britt Lauer live in Studio 1A, filling us in on her thrilling new series that'll keep you on the edge of your seat. And in Today Food, we're whipping up a Southern-inspired summer meal featuring barbecue-worthy recipes you're going to make all season long. Today, Wednesday, June 17th, 2026.
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4: And a very good morning to you. Welcome to this third hour of Today. I'm Craig, here's Dylan, there's Al, and there you are. Thank you so much. And you picked a great day.
5: Why?
4: It's our favorite day of the week. Why is? Why is
13: Mike,
4: that?
13: Mike. What day is it, Mike?
4: There you are. Long live the graphics department.
3: I forgot it was Wednesday. It's a nice friendly reminder.
4: There you go. By the way, it's a wet start to this Wednesday morning for millions of folks. Al and Dylan have the very latest on today's forecast.
3: Before we roll away?
5: That's it. Yes. Weather team, assemble!
10: All right, here we go. So we are looking at some severe weather. First of all, we're going to take a look down in the Gulf. And this is what could possibly become our first tropical system of the season. Potential tropical cyclone 1. 30-mile-per-hour winds. It's moving northeast at 7 miles per hour. And with this system, it becomes a tropical system possibly tomorrow about 1 o'clock. But don't worry about whether it's a tropical storm or not. That's not the big problem. The big problem is going to be the rain. We've got a moderate risk of severe flooding stretching from the Gulf of Mexico right on into Albany, Georgia. Rainfall rates of up to 2 to 4 inches per hour. And we could be looking at upwards of 20 inches of rain. We could be talking about the June rainfall for a lot of these places within 24 hours. So a real mess and a soaking there, and then dangerous weather as you get to the north.
3: Very dangerous. We are looking at a potential tornado outbreak in parts of the Midwest, where we do have, including Decatur, where a tornado watch is in effect through 3 o'clock this afternoon local time. Lots of severe thunderstorm warnings are in effect, but several intense tornadoes are possible, especially in this area in dark red. But don't forget the areas in orange and yellow too, because we will still see those damaging wind gusts up to around 60 miles per hour, large hail, torrential downpours, dangerous cloud-to-ground lightning. But it's this area here where we could see tornadoes, long-track tornadoes, the ones that stay on the ground for a long period of time. EF3 is a possibility, but still in this whole general area, we're looking at EF1, EF2 tornadoes possible. And then tomorrow, that whole threat shifts to the east. I'd say a lesser chance of that tornado outbreak, but we are still looking for the chance of severe storms all the way from New England, stretching right down just to the northeast of Nashville. Again, we're still looking at those damaging wind gusts, the large hail, the torrential downpours. But today, we have to keep a close eye out for those tornadoes.
10: And besides being long track, they may be moving pretty rapidly. They could be moving at 60 to 70 miles per hour on the ground.
3: Which is hard to outrun in a car.
10: Absolutely.
3: Yeah. It's very dangerous.
4: Felt a little left out.
3: Well, next time, join us.
4: Wow. A little left out. All the weather people doing their little.
13: Yay!
4: It's great.
5: How's it feel now, Melvin?
4: Great forecast, guys. All eyes will be on the weather during that fast approaching July 4th weekend. Tens of millions gearing up to hit the roads, hit the skies, some cruises as well. All, of course, ahead of America's major milestone.
10: That's right. Our king of transportation, Tom Costello, is here with what to expect. Good morning, Tom.
14: Hey, guys.
4: Congrats on the promotion.
14: Yeah, thank you. I like that. King of transportation. You know, they named an airport after me. You know that, right?
10: I know that.
14: It's been a busy summer travel season already, as you guys know. World Cup fans pouring in from all over the world to the United States. Looking ahead to Independence Day, expect even busier roads, airports, cruise ships, all ahead of the big 250 celebration.
15: With July 4th just around the corner, the countdown is on for what could be yet another record breaker for summer travel as America celebrates its 250th birthday.
16: History began on July 4th, 1776. Everything before that was a mistake.
15: Over the long holiday week starting June 28th, more than 72 million people are expected to travel 50 miles or more. And the vast majority will go by car. Gas prices now about 90 cents higher than they were this time last year. AAA says its travel forecast is up slightly from last year, with the largest increase for those hitting the high seas. Top destinations include New York, Miami, Anchorage, Orlando, and the top spot, Seattle, which is not only a major port for ships. It's also one of several cities hosting the World Cup games around the holiday. Elsa Thora says her summer holiday in the U.S. may have started with soccer, but she's looking forward to the 4th of July celebrations as well.
17: It's something that I've always wanted to experience, and I feel like also this one being obviously 250th will be extra big, maybe.
15: Travel experts say the combination of the 4th falling on a Saturday this year, the World Cup and America 250 are leading to higher airfares, with the average domestic round-trip flight $488. According to Going, which says that's a 16% jump from last year. But Going says there are still some deals to be had, with the best day to fly on the holiday itself.
18: If you travel in the morning on the 4th, you also are giving yourself the most opportunity for getting to your destination on time and being able to still experience all that 4th of July nighttime activities.
10: Tom's breaking the desk.
3: Money. Was that money?
4: You come for like one day and you destroy the desk.
3: So, I think
14: my button just fell off my jacket. I'm sorry.
4: Oh, it did. You look
10: very trim. Oh, I thought that would have been me. A couple of people have lost eyes, but my button fell off. Anyway, you were saying, Tom.
14: I don't know what I'm saying.
4: You're always so buttoned up. We got a shot of the button.
10: Button down. Button down.
4: R.I.P.
14: All right.
10: As I was saying,
14: listen, heads up, seriously, if you're going to be flying into the Washington, D.C. area for the 4th of July
10: Costello
14: weekend.
10: National Airport.
14: Yeah, see, that was the joke there. He always says they renamed it. They didn't. But listen, both Reagan National and Washington Dulles airports are going to be reducing flights as the city throws this big 250 celebration. So look out for that. We've also got this Great American State Fair running from June 24th till July 10th. So that, too, could reduce flights. Check your airlines if you plan to fly into Reagan Airport or Dulles over those weeks.
3: Mm. Why reduce flights?
14: Because they're going to have massive celebrations, VIP movements. They're going to have parachutists and the fireworks
3: display. Oh, that's happening. Yeah. Okay, that makes sense.
10: Airspace problem.
14: Airspace.
3: Thanks.
14: Yeah.
3: Don't forget to take your button with you on the way out.
14: That's a first. That's going on my reel right there.
3: I love it. All right, speaking of the World Cup, it's been an exciting week of action on the field, but it's the fans from across the world sharing their cultures and traditions while enjoying some pretty typical American food and activities that's going viral online.
4: Yeah, you know, this has actually become the best part of the story for a lot of folks. NBC's Sam Brock is here with us this morning. He's got the highlights. This is a great part of the World Cup.
19: A moment for the Viking row there. That's on a Boston escalator.
4: That's impressive.
19: It's unbelievable. It's the gift, guys, that we never knew we were going to get. And man, is it delivering. Right now, fans from around the world, as Tom was just saying, are not just bringing the vibes. They're also bringing a fascination with American culture and cuisine. Beloved food options like Chick-fil-A. Chick-fil-A and ranch dressing. We are also seeing large groups celebrating by dancing in the street with strangers and police officers. It is a flashpoint of unity at a time that we could all use the pick-me-up.
13: It's the heartbeat of the World Cup. Fans feeling the rhythm of Senegal's drums in New Jersey. The power of Norway's Viking Row on Boston's escalators. And the sounds of Scottish bagpipes blaring on New York's East River. Another factor uniting fans around the globe is actually their sampling of American culture.
20: Trying Chick-fil-A in America for the first time as a Brit.
13: With food and drink playing a prominent role.
21: You mind out the
13: Texas game. Phenomenon Buc-ee's unlocking all sorts of secrets.
22: I love Buc-ee's. So cute.
13: There's also the mind-blowing revelation that is the Cheesecake Factory.
20: My taste buds have been blessed.
13: And the wonder of Kansas City barbecue. That unbridled joy extending to the streets. Where Cape Verde fans celebrating a stunning draw against Spain with Boston police officers, while Ecuadorians partied in Philadelphia on the rocky steps.
23: It's been such a spectacle on the field, but the one off it has been almost the healing that we all needed.
13: And one group certainly feeling the love. Scotland's Tartan Army, blanketing Providence and Boston with thousands of fans in kilts.
24: Have you ever seen Braveheart?
19: I have seen Braveheart.
24: You go over your kilt.
19: So this is a Mel Gibson move right now?
24: You go over it.
13: All the while, seeking out nourishment.
19: The Tartan Army, what is the strength of this force?
25: It's usually filled by beer.
13: Amazingly, the beer...
19: We've never seen anything like it.
13: ...actually ran out at the Samuel Adams Tap Room in Boston.
19: They like a lager or a light lager, and we got two really good ones for them.
13: Maybe it explains the bagpipes with a drum beat behind it. And the beautiful tunes at iconic Fenway that feel awfully American.
23: Boston has met Scotland, and Scotland has met Boston. They were made for each other. The T-line should dig a tunnel through the Atlantic right to the heart of Glasgow.
19: If you're wondering, how many members of the Tartan Army were there, guys? Somewhere in the range of 20 to 25,000 people. But do you know beer you have to drink to drink Boston out of Sam Adams? That is what we just witnessed. They're the winners of the World Cup.
3: Yeah.
19: It doesn't matter who actually wins the tournament.
3: I have
19: the Tartan
3: friends up
19: Army
3: in Boston, and they say they're everywhere. You just walk outside and you see them.
26: We're going to all be wearing kilts.
19: Yes, exactly.
26: Kilt about there. All right, Sam, thank you.
3: What accent was that?
26: It was like Scottish.
27: Say that again.
26: It was like Scottish Boston.
3: It's like Scottish Australia.
26: Just married a bunch of them. Don't forget, you can catch all the World Cup action in Spanish on Telemundo and Peacock, and of course in English over on Fox.
3: All right, coming up, Emmy-winning actress Britt Lauer is live at Studio 1A to tell us all about her gripping new miniseries.
26: Killed by Bell.
27: What is that accent?
3: Right back. Killed by-
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0: We are in for a treat this morning with our next guest. Britt Lauer is an Emmy Award-winning actress who won for her portrayal of Helly Riggs in the wildly popular drama Severance.
1: Yeah, now Britt is taking on the role of a reporter in Harlan Coben's new series, I Will Find You.
2: The show tells the story of David Burroughs, who's behind bars for the murder of his son. But when evidence proves his son might still be alive, Rachel does everything in her power to prove his innocence.
3: It's fine, just drive.
4: I am driving. This is driving.
3: Okay.
4: Just, when did you decide to break out of prison?
3: Kind of just happened.
4: Kind of just happened? That doesn't really... Okay. You have a plan, right? David?
3: Yeah, dude, but you're not gonna like it.
4: Oh, Jesus. I'm aiding and abetting a fugitive. I mean, how much worse can it get?
3: Rachel, you need to turn around.
4: Back to where the cops are?
3: Rachel, you gotta trust me. Turn around.
2: Nice driving. Mm. Britt, good to see you again.
4: Thank you for having me. I have to say, this is my mom's favorite show.
0: Oh. Is she watching?
4: Yes, she's
2: say
4: watching.
2: Hi. Let's say hi.
4: Hi, Mom. Shout out to Bloomington, Normal, Illinois. They're sister cities.
2: Oh, my gosh.
0: I love
2: Mom.
0: It. Yeah, so sweet.
2: We like that. All right. Well, in honor of your mom, we are going to just take as much time as we want. So we love Harlan Coben here. He's a friend of the show. And he's gone from this incredible writer, author, to a fantastic producer. What made you want to jump into this show? Was it reading the script, or was it just when they told you Harlan Coben you were in?
4: Yeah, I mean, it's like Harlan has created a whole genre for him. It's like the Harlan Coben genre. You've got sci-fi, you've got westerns, and then there's Harlan.
2: There's Harlan.
4: And I was super excited to jump into this propulsive crime drama. It's on the streets. It's outside. I spend a lot of time indoors in Severance, so I was excited to be driving a car and being in the sunshine. But it's an incredible show. It keeps you on the edge of your seat, and it's got those classic switchbacks, the red herrings. You're going to be like turning your head like, wait, what just happened?
2: Yeah. And you're playing a journalist too. So
4: did
2: any research in that, doing that?
4: Maybe well, mostly just Dylan? Admiring you guys.
2: No,
4: I have such a deep respect for journalism. I think it's almost like a spiritual cousin to acting, right? Our job is really to truly listen and to find the humanity in people's stories. And so I feel a real kindredness with your art form, and I was excited to infuse that into this character.
0: You're a New Yorker. You also got to shoot some scenes in New York.
4: We did, yeah.
0: What was that like?
4: Oh, my God. I mean, both Sam and I live in New York, so we spent 5 months in Toronto filming, and we got to film the final week here. We got to do the Bethesda Fountain, Times Square, Washington Square Park, and we were filming our final night in Times Square, and it was an overnight shoot. Typically, you're so tired. It's like 3 in the morning. But there's screens everywhere. And I was
0: so bright.
4: Wide awake.
2: You're in.
4: And all I wanted was a burger at the end.
0: Of course.
4: So it was great to be back home filming.
1: You and your co-star Sam Worthington, we just showed a picture there. You guys have an interesting connection.
4: Yeah, so I went on IMDb when I found out I was cast. And lo and behold, Sam and I have the same birthday.
0: No way.
4: Yeah, it feels like a little wink from the universe. Wow. I went to sort of look up, like, okay, what are the odds of this? And there's something called, have you heard of the birthday paradox?
1: No.
4: Okay, so if there's like 23 people in a room, the odds of two people having the same birthday are 50-50.
1: Really?
0: Is that true?
4: Yeah.
0: When is
1: your birthday?
4: My birthday is August 2nd.
0: That's my birthday!
4: Are you serious?
2: Look at that.
4: Okay, see?
2: The birthday paradox.
4: So the birthday paradox.
2: Out of four people.
4: You know what? You're cast in the show. It's you and me and Sam.
0: It's meant to be.
1: I mean, that's what are the chances?
0: Wild.
1: Clearly 50-50.
4: I did get tipped off in advance that was your birthday, and I have a gift for you.
2: Oh!
0: Oh, my gosh! Look at this! And next time Harlan is here, he
1: there
0: can
1: sign
0: it.
1: I will find
0: sign
1: you.
0: It.
4: I went ahead and signed it myself, though I didn't write that book. But my face is on the
0: Happy
4: front.
0: Happy birthday,
2: fantastic.
0: Twin.
2: Fantastic.
0: I will think of you every year now.
4: Same.
0: On my birthday.
4: Great. Doesn't
0: our
4: it
0: birthday.
4: Feel special?
0: It does.
4: Feels like, yeah, a wink.
1: That's really cool.
0: That's
2: my
0: really
2: gosh,
0: cool.
2: That's
0: oh,
2: amazing.
0: Thank you.
2: You know, before we let you go, we have to, I mean, we are obsessed with Severance here. Have you guys started shooting season 3 yet?
4: We're about to.
2: Really?
4: I cannot wait.
0: So you have a script?
4: We have scripts, and they're so good.
2: Is there anything you can tell us?
4: Absolutely not.
5: Well, I had to ask. I'm a journalist.
1: But when are you going to start
4: shooting?
1: One on
4: you're
1: TV?
4: Looking in. That's fair. That curiosity is very
1: when
4: inspiring.
1: Are you going to start shooting?
4: Very soon.
2: Wow.
1: Okay.
2: So you go back inside a lot.
4: I'm going to go back. I'm going to need to take my vitamin D.
1: You've got the whole season. You've got the scripts for the entire season.
4: Okay. Oh, there's so many birds outside.
6: Wow.
4: Are there birds out there?
6: Just pigeons.
2: That was fantastic. Britt, it is so great to see you again. Thanks.
4: Oh,
2: so
4: nice
2: much.
4: To see you.
2: And by the way, we've got Kenna, your husband, Kenna, and
4: yes.
2: Bowtie.
4: Yes.
1: Bowtie.
2: Look. He is so cute.
4: So
2: and the dog is cute, too.
4: We adopted him the week before the Emmys. My stepdaughter named him Bowtie, which in hindsight felt like she knew something that we did it.
6: Yeah.
4: It's formal wear, obviously.
2: Very nice.
4: But we adopted him from Animal Haven right here in the city.
2: Oh,
6: so great.
1: Wow. God, you're a fantastic beautiful. Human being.
2: Aww. Kenna, is there anything you can tell us about Severance? Or maybe Bowtie. Guys, Britt, thank you so much.
6: Thank you.
2: The
6: thank
2: new
6: you for
2: show,
6: having me.
2: I Will Find You, premieres tomorrow on Netflix.
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0: Back now with a dad who's making his parents feel seen through comedy. Dave Ogleton is known online to his 3 million social media followers as Fit Dad CEO, where he shares daily doses of dad humor that's all too relatable.
1: Come along with me on the day in the life of a kid on summer break. My day begins at approximately 6:12 in the morning, not because I have to be awake, but because my parents don't want me to be. After breakfast, I announce that I'm bored. That is impressive because I haven't actually done anything yet. My parents suggest approximately 17 different activities. I reject them all. Being bored is an important part of my process.
2: Oh, so relatable. Well, now Dave is taking his jokes from our screens to the page in his new book of cringeworthy comedy titled So Dad, It's Good.
3: And it's not just about the laughs. New research published in the Washington Post this week suggests that dad jokes may actually play a meaningful role in parenting. Did you know that, Dave?
4: I just saw that someone sent it to me yesterday. And, I mean, I'm helping the world one joke at a time.
2: Yeah, you know yes, you are.
3: So yep. Well, yeah. You make us all laugh on social media. Thank all you. The time. You have 6 kids. I mean, your humor, there's a whole range of humor that you put out there. Mm-hmm. What do you think it is about what you're putting out there that resonates so much?
4: It's just relatable. And I mean, I say this about just social media content in general. If it's relatable and it hits like certain pain points, especially as a parent, if you can take pain points and turn them into humor, it's everything to a parent, I feel like.
2: Yeah. Some days that's the only way we get through.
4: Exactly.
2: It.
4: Yes. Yeah.
0: But what I find fascinating, you're a parent, your dad mm-hmm. is 6, mm-hmm. ranging from 5 to 17. Yep. What works on a 5-year-old, not necessarily on a 17-year-old. Mm-hmm. So do you find yourself tailoring your jokes to the different kids?
4: I do, but the 17-year-old isn't so easily fooled. The 5-year-old doesn't understand what I'm saying. So it's a good range
3: so
4: of like,
3: so the
4: jokes don't work for anyone, honestly. They don't
2: just
4: get any
2: you.
4: Of them. Just
2: they
4: me.
2: Work for you.
4: That's it. It usually works for like my friends more than it does my kids. So, yeah.
2: I do wonder, like, you know, we live in this age where parents are oftentimes just trying to get their kids to put their screens down. Mm-hmm. As a father, like, how do you tell your kids, okay, get off social media, or put your phones down when dad is a TikToker?
4: Yeah, I mean, it's a tough conversation to have, but honestly, it really isn't that hard because it's more of like, go outside and touch grass. And that's like a big thing, especially this summer with summer break just starting like 3 days ago.
2: Right.
4: We're like, go outside, go use the pool, go play with your friends, go knock up for your friends, get off of your phones. Like, they understand I work, you know what
3: yeah.
4: I mean, from my phone. So it's a little bit tougher for them, but they do. The older ones are like, well, listen, you're on it. So, right, you know what I mean? Like,
3: right.
4: So.
3: Do as I say, not as I do.
4: Exactly. Yeah.
2: You are the self-proclaimed king of dad jokes. I understand that you've got an assignment for us.
4: I do. I believe that you're going to be telling me jokes, and I'm going to be telling you who won.
0: Okay.
4: Yeah.
3: Well, you're the king of it.
0: Well,
3: dad
0: jokes
3: around here.
0: Oldest one,
4: do you want to go first?
0: Okay. How come the pirate couldn't get into the movie theater?
4: I don't know.
0: It was rated R.
2: Saw that coming.
3: Mm-hmm. Is it how mm-hmm. much you roll your eyes? Like, what exactly?
4: It's the shock of the punchline and you not knowing it. It's a combination
3: yeah.
4: of both,
3: right.
4: I feel
3: like. How did I not know that?
4: Yeah.
3: Okay, how many tickles does it take to make an octopus laugh? 10. 10 tickles.
4: 10 tickles. I just heard that one.
2: When you laugh at your own joke, after you tell, is that the cue?
4: That counts.
0: If you don't think it's
4: it
0: funny,
4: yeah.
2: Let's see. I've got one of my go-tos. Why should you never date a tennis player?
4: Why?
2: No love.
0: Oh, wow.
4: I mean, I'll give you one. Why do you never have Peter Pan tell a dad joke?
2: Why?
4: Because it never lands.
2: You win.
4: Okay, I got a prize for who.
3: Okay.
4: I think I got to go with Al as the winner.
3: Al,
4: I got something special for
3: Al
4: you.
3: Jokes.
4: All right. Oh, this is heavy.
2: Ooh.
4: This is heavy.
2: There's
4: that.
2: A trophy.
4: Yeah, there's a trophy.
3: Is that marble?
4: That's all. Yeah, that's definitely.
2: Seriously.
4: Yeah, that's heavy.
0: I will.
3: Treasure it?
0: Treasure this
4: yeah.
0: forever.
4: So not the king of dad jokes, but no. the champion of
0: there
4: this
0: you
4: dad
0: go.
4: Joke off.
0: There you
4: here.
0: Go.
4: Yeah.
2: Well done, Dave.
4: Yeah.
0: I want to thank the little people, my kids.
3: Thanks for being here.
4: Thanks for having me.
3: The book
4: me.
3: Is so great. I
4: thank
3: mean, you have to pick it up because half the jokes, you have 2 punchlines for the jokes.
4: Yes.
0: What the snail say on top of the turtle?
3: Oh, gosh.
2: Oh, we're out of time.
3: Whee!
2: His book's so good. His book's so dad, it's good. It's out now. And to check out Dylan's recent podcast interview, Search the Parent Chat on YouTube or wherever you get your podcasts.
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2: We're back with Style Five this morning. We're going to celebrate Father's Day with some looks that the dads in your life will just love. And here with his fashion tips, executive and celebrity style strategist from The White's Effect, the king of style. We just had the king of dad jokes. Yes, king of style. Now, Andrew Lyons. Welcome back.
12: Thank you. Thanks for having me. I was totally going to wear sage green today, and I'm glad I didn't.
2: That would
12: have been weird.
2: Let's start with our first models. We're going to talk about elevating that casual office outfit. Ooh.
12: Yeah, well, when it comes to summer style and casual Fridays, the best way to do it is very simple, through fabric. Lightweight linen, cotton, breathable wools. That's what we're doing right here with Lionel. He's wearing a nice soft shoulder, casual blazer and linen. We pair it with a crew neck,
2: which good, is Lionel.
12: Cotton.
2: Good.
12: Wearing some linen blend 5 pockets. Ooh. And then to separate yourself from everybody else in the office, some suede summer loafers.
3: You like
12: keeping things neutral. You can wear this to the office. You can wear this out to lunch or dinner. It's a great summer look.
0: Okay,
3: that is great.
0: That's really fantastic. Let's go on vacation. You want to don't want to look schlubby. You want to look a little put together. Yeah, schlubby. Nobody wants to look schlubby. So how do you do that?
12: It's like Larry David.
3: Oh,
2: this looks pretty good.
12: I love the suitcase. Kevin's going somewhere, but here's the thing. Most men, the mistake they make, they think just t-shirt and shorts. That's it. Now, in some places, sure, but in most cases, let's elevate this look. Mm-hmm. He's wearing a camp collared linen printed shirt paired with some relaxed, breathable trousers, a chic sandal, and some sunglasses from Friars. Like, that's all you have to do. It is easy. And you know what the benefit is?
2: Yeah.
12: Your kids aren't going to be embarrassed when you go to dinner with them. Like, this is the move.
2: You just got married, too, didn't you, recently?
13: Yeah.
2: Congratulations.
3: Aww, nice.
2: Congratulations. Brandon Baden, our producer, officiated the wedding.
0: Oh, my gosh. Wow.
12: Who's not modeling for us today?
0: It's legal.
2: Congrats.
3: There's a lot of sports going on. Folks watching the World Cup. Jeff. Coaches on the sidelines. I mean, how can dads look better when they're doing that?
12: Well, I'm a dad myself. I go to my kids' flag football games and basketball. And what a lot of guys tend to do, they feel like they need to be too athletic or they're wearing their gym clothes. And I kind of say, let's upgrade that.
3: Yeah.
12: So what we did here with Andy, the best way to do it is be an elevated fan, not a super fan.
0: Right. Mm-hmm.
12: So wear your team jersey. We're wearing some USA soccer right there.
2: Awesome.
12: And then pair it with a short and shirt set, and then layer the shirt open over, and then you put some cool sneakers right there from Adidas. And this is a cool, comfortable look and game ready. So when it's over, you can celebrate with your kids, go to lunch, go to dinner, whatever, and you don't look like
10: you're walking off the field like you play the game.
2: Well done, right. Mr. Saltzman. Last but not least, let's get Outdoor Adventure Dad.
0: Oh.
2: Let's see Outdoor Adventure Dad.
12: Look at him. Oh, this is cool, Dad. This is Jeff.
2: I love that.
12: So what's cool about Jeff, here's the thing. A lot of guys, a pet peeve of mine is when they go hiking or walking and they are wearing the baggy, huge cargo pants, the oversized t-shirt, the ugly, you know, hiking shoes. I can't take that. This is a great streamlined look and how you elevate
0: clean.
12: It. It's clean. It's form-fitting.
0: Uh-huh.
12: The zip-up hoodie from Uniqlo has UV protection. You pair it with some technical shorts. The sneaker.
2: Which is-
12: The sneaker's a hiking shoe, so it doesn't feel like such a heavy hiking
13: shoe. Let's bring everybody back.
12: And then, of course, he has the New York Knicks,
2: of course.
12: Which I wasn't really pushing, but go Knicks.

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6: And this morning she's sharing her take on potato salad and garlicky roast chicken. Toya, good to see you again.
4: Good to see you.
6: You know, and to the point of this cookbook, this inspiration, it really, you made history because you were the first African-American woman to cook at that plantation.
4: The first woman.
6: The first woman to cook there. I mean, that's really kind of amazing.
7: It is amazing. It was groundbreaking. I'm really about honoring my ancestors, honoring the people that came before you. I don't believe in the idea of self-made. And I feel like a lot of people bust down doors for me to be who I am today. And when the opportunity came up, I thought, oh my God, I would love to cook and then have a chance to even worship in this space and then, you know, spend time in gratitude and then give an offering. Because on the plantation, if you like a place, if a place inspires you on the plantation to give thanks, they allow you to give an offering. So since I was allowed to cook in that kitchen, I made the original okra gumbo without a roux.
5: And it's in the cookbook.
7: Yeah.
6: That's fantastic.
5: But today we're going to make this potato salad and some chicken.
7: Crispy potato salad is so good.
6: So this is more like a warm potato salad?
7: A warm potato salad. I encourage you to eat it immediately. But if you want to let it get cool, you know, it's whatever. You never whatever floats your boat. And you're going to quarter these, the potatoes.
4: Okay.
7: And the nice buttery ones because they get, like, real melt in your mouth, like, soft, right? And you have the potatoes here already cut. It's so simple, y'all. It's just oil.
6: A lot
7: of seasoning, of Cajun seasoning. You have the salt, the extra salt when it comes to potatoes.
4: Are those boiled or not at all?
7: No, they're not boiled at all. But they look soft because it's like the buttery rich potatoes.
4: Okay.
7: But the reason why you add extra salt is because vegetables release a little water. So when they start releasing water, it starts changing the flavor. So what looks like it's going to be good, when you taste it, somebody's going to be reaching for a salt shaker.
4: Okay.
7: And you don't want that.
6: No.
7: So you pop that in the oven.
6: Okay.
7: And once they're done,
6: like
7: we have the roasted potatoes already done. This is the sour cream. You take this. You add the honey mustard, Dijon mustard, or at home. I use Creole mustard for a lot of different things.
6: Oh, that's good.
7: Garlic. You have the garlic. He down there eating already.
5: That's yummy.
4: Have you met Craig?
7: The chives. You mix that up. And then you pop in the potatoes, and it's just, so
4: and they're
7: simple.
4: Already crispy.
6: You just dress them and boom.
5: We've got about a minute left.
6: So now you've got your garlicky chicken.
7: We have the garlicky chicken.
4: Oh, this is delicious.
7: You take this chicken, you mix it, you make the garlic sauce, and it's the Italian herb. Herbs, the peppers, all of that. Then you mix that up and then you brush that on top of the chicken and you get it all underneath the skin. You see? So you lift the skin with a spoon, put everything underneath. You take the Parmesan when you have it in the oven, already baked. You top it
4: and
7: like
4: that's
7: that.
4: It?
7: And then you chop it up and you quarter it up.
6: Wow.
7: That's wonderful.
4: I feel like a lot of people are intimidated to cook a whole chicken, but you just made that real simple.
7: Yeah, well, you know, a lot of times I tell people, you know, you just have to stop being afraid and just jump into
6: it. Just go and do it.
7: You know, and if you feel grossed out by anything, you know, there's a, you know,
4: oh my God.
7: There's gloves.
6: Right, that's fantastic.
7: And
6: that's great skin, too.
7: Mm-hmm.
4: Toya,
6: thank you so much. Don't forget, you can find her summer menu

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1: We've got 3.5 minutes. We've got some refreshing summer cocktails from Tim Sweeney, the beverage director at Pebble Bar here at Rockefeller Center. Tim, welcome back.
7: How you doing? I'm the hair of the dog, that Nick's hangover
1: whiskey
7: for y'all.
1: Whiskey-based drink.
7: Doing it right here. Yes. Whiskey in the summer. We love it. We're using Jefferson's Rye here. I know you know Trey. So great whiskey. And what we're doing is we're mixing it with a fashionola syrup, which is a fruit syrup.
8: Okay.
7: Everyone makes it their own different way. The one tying factor is it has passion fruit in it. And we have decorated them with the Craig Melvin stirrers from his coronation party last year at Pebble Bar that we had.
1: Oh, this is nice and cold, too.
8: Yeah, it is.
7: So it's like a punch, really. You know, it's got kind of this Hawaiian punch thing to it. Yeah, I know. It's got that a little bit of a tiki aspect to it in there, used with whiskey as well.
1: That is really
8: yummy.
1: That's
8: delicious.
7: Well, Dante Colicchio invented it, not me, so you can tip his cap on that one over there.
9: We've heard about the French 75. This is the Welsh 75.
7: It is a Welsh 75. What it is it really mixes that French 75 with a bee's knees, which is a gin, honey, lemon cocktail. So we kind of... put all that together. This was something that invented on the fly, and somehow it worked. We take a little Benedictine, which is kind of the DNA RNA that puts it together.
1: We're going to mix it.
7: You want to do it? Let's go with it.
8: Yeah.
7: All right.
8: This
7: we got some gin. Put them on in there. We got some lemon. We got some honey.
8: Ooh.
7: And a little bit of herbal liqueur. Who wants to shake this?
1: Shake, Craig.
7: I'm going to put this together and make sure it doesn't end up on this nice stew. All right.
1: Shake your
7: dance
1: wing.
7: It. Do the chicken wing right here, and that thing.
8: This is so good.
7: Hey. Yeah, still stinks, but better.
9: If you sing reverse, we got to pay for that.
1: Oh, that's true. Mm. All right, you got to.
8: A French 75 is my travel drink.
7: All right,
1: that's your travel drink.
8: When I'm at an airport, but a Welsh 75, I think, is going to be my new one.
7: Yeah, we did it for a Welsh Day event. Apparently, David's Day is the equivalent for St. Patrick's in Wales. I didn't know that.
8: Okay.
9: How about a root beer float?
7: Okay, I'm proud of this one. This is using root beer formula, which is on the website. I'm a little disgruntled about giving it away, but we'll go with it anyway. So it's got vodka in it. I overthought it completely originally using whiskey or rum, but making the root beer the shining star.
8: That's
7: You start with that.
8: Okay, what's in it?
7: Then you can mix it up and make it a cream soda after that.
1: Yeah, you're going to say, A&W. Oh.
7: So we got the root beer here. This has all the fun things to pronounce. Sassafras, sarsaparilla, vanilla, little wintergreen on there.
1: Western?
7: Oh, heck yeah. My life is a Western. Look, I'm wearing a bandana.
8: So are you supposed to mix this together?
7: You can do it any way you want to choose your own adventure. Once you do, it becomes a cream soda as opposed to just the root beer at the beginning.
8: Oh, my gosh, it really does.
7: I know.
8: Wow.
7: I'm proud of this one.
1: That's actually real. That's genius.
7: I know.
8: How did you get the white stuff on top?
7: Well, what we do is we shake heavy cream, call it a cold foam. I was trying to master it forever, and then my friend Mandy goes, we should put some cold foam on top, and it made the drink completely.
1: Boom.
7: It turned it from good to worse.
9: If you've got a lot of mint in your garden like I do, this is the mint from my garden. What do you got here?
7: My garden's in Brooklyn. It does not look like a garden. I promise you that. So what we have here is like a Hugo Spritz with peach.
1: Oh, love the Hugo Spritz.
7: Well, this is a peach version of it.
8: Okay.
7: It's called a Jan Hook Spritz, which is after the famous actress comedian from SNL. She's from Georgia. It's peach. So we did that for her. And she stars as one of the Sweeney sisters on there. And I'm Sweeney, so she meant a lot to me. Rest in peace. So named it after her right across at the rink over here that we could serve all summer.
1: That is fantastic.
8: This is really good. All of these are really good.
7: We tried to put one stinker in there, but I guess we failed.
1: Nope,
8: all
1: good.
8: You failed.
1: Love
8: that.
1: The chicks.
8: You
1: love
8: it? Can scan the QR code or head to today.com/food to get these recipes and more.
1: Home run.
8: You want these.
7: All right. Well, when we get off camera, I'm going to drink it.
8: Yes. We'll be right back.
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0: thank you to Chrissy Downey from my food team, Food Stylist. She's leaving us today.
1: Across Chrissy's table, if you still want to
0: follow her on
1: follow
0: social,
1: her
0: media.
1: On social media, as you should. We love you.
2: Tomorrow in the third hour today, we got actors Matt Smith and Olivia Cooke from House of the Dragon. They're going to be here live.
1: But first on Jenna and Chanel, influencer and entrepreneur Jordan Woods is stopping by.
0: Hope she brought that good luck bag.
3: Woo!
0: We'll see you right back. She said she did. Third hour today, right? We'll be back tomorrow.
3: No, we're not right back.
0: Guys, it's tomorrow.
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5: This is Today.
0: When you walk in here and you see 40 people at 4 a.m. at about a 10, you can't help but feed off that. And you're like, whoa, what's the Studio One at?
4: People who literally are up all night to bring this show to you. 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
5: Every day.
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4: 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Thank
6: 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I gotta come here more often. 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

0: from the heart of New York City, it's Today with Jenna and Chanel. With today's guest, entrepreneur and influencer Jordan Woods. Plus, Las Culturistas hosts Matt Rogers and Bowen Yang. And actress Alicia Cuthbert. Feels all right with Jenna and Chanel.
1: It is Wednesday. It is June the 17th.
2: Gosh.
1: It is beautiful
2: it
1: here
2: is beautiful.
1: In New York. Summer solstice.
2: The summer solstice.
1: Which is one of my favorite days of the year. You want to
2: really?
1: Know
2: why? Why?
1: Yeah, because it's such a long
2: the
1: day. You can
2: day.
1: Fit in a lot.
2: I agree.
1: You
2: That's
1: can
2: the day
1: do
2: you
1: a
2: get
1: lot.
2: Stuff. Around here, I feel like New York is a Twitter. The big Knicks parade is tomorrow.
1: Everybody's... But like, it's like you're either really excited about being there or you're really nervous about the logistics.
2: I was nervous about the traffic.
1: Yeah, exactly.
2: Like coming into work, am I going to make it to this chair? Going
1: don't
2: home?
1: Say things like that.
2: Well, I didn't know if it was going to be like, you know, madness
1: no,
2: on
1: I
2: the
1: know.
2: Streets. I
1: have
2: know.
1: A flight because I'm headed to your state.
2: Oh, that's right.
1: I'm headed to Kansas after the show. So I was nervous, but then I realized it's all downtown.
2: It's going to be okay. Fine. New York can handle it.
1: Yes.
2: Yeah.
1: All right. Well, you are going through the process. We've
2: yes.
1: talked about a little bit about your moving and we uncovered something that separates
2: us. So the kids are going to new school. We were talking about it. I brought it up because I didn't think it was any big deal that we had movers at the house. And
1: well, and I said, so you got everything
2: moved. Oh, that's right.
1: I'm like, so you moved everything. And you were like, no, I left a couple things. I have to go back to go to the house to get them.
2: And Jenna never just lets something just sit. Like anybody else would be like, oh, and then we move on to the next thing. Jenna's like, well,
1: what did you leave?
2: And I was like, well, what do you mean? And she goes, well, you said you have to go back. Why wouldn't you have the movers move all of your things? And then I said, okay, fine. I kept my underwear, bras, like, you know, I kept all that. And it's a bin. And then I put a throw blanket over it. And then I got to go get it.
1: Because
2: there's something about, I just don't want anybody moving those things. I don't.
1: But like, couldn't you? Okay, so
2: yeah.
1: Devil's advocate.
2: Okay.
1: So I was a little bit shocked.
2: Yeah.
1: Because I feel as
2: because
1: though.
2: Because you're like free.
1: Yeah.
2: Jenna's like free.
1: I mean, we were just in the bathroom before the show.
2: Yeah.
1: This is kind of like
2: this was a dorm. This was not planned to talk about this, but yeah, well, yeah, we were.
1: And I'm like, something's wrong. And I like lift up my shirt and I'm like, my bra is uncomfortable. You
2: yeah,
1: know? And
2: yeah,
1: you're like,
2: no, she's very
1: I'm
2: free.
1: Sure Chanel.
2: Did you
1: like,
2: notice I went in and I flushed the toilets first? You didn't even notice.
1: You flushed the toilets before you pee?
2: Well, I don't want anybody to hear it. I didn't want you to hear it.
1: Wait, I was in the bathroom with you.
2: I know, you're right next door.
1: You flushed the toilets while you pee?
2: I flushed in, yeah. Did you notice?
1: So that I don't hear you pee?
2: Yeah. We were having a whole conversation. We were having a conversation with one of our producers about a segment that you'll be hearing later on in the show.
1: I understand that when it comes to other acts.
2: Yeah.
1: But pee, I feel like we all got to do it.
2: I know. My mic was still on. I didn't have time to turn my mic off. So
1: you normally turn your mic off?
2: Yes. Wait a minute.
1: Never once.
2: No way.
1: When I pee.
2: Really?
1: No, because. I mean, I'm
2: my
1: sorry, guys.
2: My first job in the business, I'm not going to say his name, but he's retired, but whatever. I won't even say the city. Whew. Okay. So he left his mic on and he went to the bathroom and everybody in audio could hear it. And he went to the bathroom and then he goes, so,
1: wait, by the way, audio guys, don't get any ideas.
2: And so ever since then, when he would come in, everybody would go, it was like
1: poor
2: the
1: guy.
2: Joke.
1: No wonder he retired.
2: Yeah. And ever since then, I never in the television business. I've been in this business for almost 30 years. They'll tell you when I go to the bathroom, I say, hey, can you click my mic off?
1: Were you like the type in your college dorm that would like hide while you changed?
2: Yeah. Were you just, Jenna's the one you go into the like locker room and she's like, so I was telling you that, you know, and I'll be like, girl, like talk like this.
1: You're making me feel like a mansplainer or a man.
2: So what do you think?
1: Yeah. I am not. Yeah.
2: You're just not.
1: Okay. So
2: we
1: let's go back.
2: A whole chat plan. What is happening?
1: I know, but we have to go back to the bras and the underwear.
2: Okay, fine.
1: So you.
2: I have a picture of it. I can't find it. I took a picture.
1: You have a picture of your bras and underwear?
2: I took a picture of it in the back of the car.
1: So, okay. Now, can I just say, devil's advocate for the next time you move.
2: Okay.
1: Couldn't you have put it in a suitcase?
2: No, because I splurged on an organizer. So she's like down to like helping me put things away.
1: Okay.
2: Especially with the kids' clothes. And you guys know I got a lot going on. So I don't.
1: Yeah, that makes sense.
2: Right. And so if you're going to put things away, forks, sure.
1: Yeah, plates, but couldn't you have just said...
2: But my underwear drawer? Do you want people folding your underwear and putting it in the drawer? You don't care. Jenna,
1: if you wear underwear.
2: Yeah, that's the thing. Jenna's like, what underwear drawer? I don't have one. let's talk about bras then. Do you want them to?
1: Yes, I do not mind.
2: Well.
1: I do. By the way, mine are all like, you know, minimizers and such.
2: Yeah, same.
1: Like, who cares? We got to free you up. You guys, you told us we were going to dance on tables.
2: I know.
1: And so far, all we've been doing is sitting behind a desk. Okay?
2: I can't believe we have this conversation.
1: What is this cocktail? Maybe we need this.
2: We didn't even do our chat today. This was not planned. Ooh.
1: What is this? What is it?
2: Oh. Aw, man. Kool-Aid. This was what we were going to talk about today. Kool-Aid pineapples. They're being called this summer's wildest neon snack craze. So essentially, they take Kool-Aid. Why'd it have to be the blue Kool-Aid? No. And then they put pineapples in it. You guys just want us to have stomach aches
1: all
2: every
1: along.
2: Day.
1: I'm not even going to drink that.
2: I'll drink it.
1: All along, I thought this, I mean, even though my mom always said never drink anything blue.
2: Listen.
1: I don't really like Kool-Aid, do y'all?
2: No. I mean.
1: No offense. Taste that.
2: Is it good?
1: No.
2: Well, then, no. Why would you do? Why would
1: it's
2: you?
1: So much sugar.
2: I forgot how sweet Kool-Aid is.
1: Yeah, golly.
2: Because growing up, we would just put the packet in there, sometimes two packets, do a little double packet, and not a lot of water. That is.
1: No wonder the Kool-Aid man is so round. You know what I mean?
2: We have a whole show for you today, don't we,
1: Jenna? We have a great show for you. Matt Rogers and Bowen Yang, two of our favorites, are going to give you us a preview of the Las Culturistas Culture Awards.
2: Plus, actress Alicia Cuthbert tells us all about her latest role in Every Year After.
1: But first, look who's in the pink chair, trendsetter, entrepreneur, and the next good luck charm, yay. Jordan Woods is here. She's going to join our chat right after this.
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1: This week has been all about the new NBA champions, the New York Knicks. And joining us in the pink chair today is a queen of New York right now.
2: Uh-huh. Social media is crediting her lucky bag for helping the Knicks lock in the chip. So let's bring her out here. Jordan Woods, come on out.
1: Yes.
2: Hi.
4: Welcome, welcome.
1: Thank you so much. Hi, Jordan. You brought your bag for
4: us. I did. It was only right.
1: You brought it. You know what? Yeah, we need good luck on this show, too.
4: Right.
1: We love this bag. How did it, like, become so internet famous, and what did you think?
4: You know what? I made this sample for the playoffs from my brand, Woods by Jordan, and I started wearing it. We won a game. It became a superstition to me, and then it really went viral. When I couldn't bring it
1: yes.
4: to me. And it was the first game we lost, I think, in 50 days or something.
1: Oh, my gosh.
4: Yeah, so that's when the phenomenon really came, when we lost, when I couldn't bring my bag.
1: I mean, thank goodness you got to bring it to game
2: Isn't
1: 5.
2: Isn't it funny how the internet takes it takes hold, and then it becomes almost bigger than the bag itself?
1: Yeah. You know what I mean? Will you keep this bag going next season, or are you going to get a new one?
4: After tomorrow, I'm going to hang it in the rafters. The parade, it will come. And then I think she needs a rest.
1: Yeah, give her a vacation.
2: She's like, I want to get a new bag.
1: She needs to go to, like, Disney World or somewhere.
4: Exactly. You know what? Maybe I'll bring her to Disney World. I think she deserves
2: Actually,
4: it.
2: I kind of feel like you should take her to Disney World. Like,
4: you know what? She's seen better
1: or
4: days.
1: Or Mexico. Bring her to Cabo.
2: There you go.
4: Somewhere.
2: You know, this season has been so excited. I want to read a recent post that you wrote to Carl. You say, to my soon-to-be husband, congratulations, by the
4: Thank
2: way,
4: you.
2: And best friend, I couldn't be more proud of you. No ego, just hard work, gratitude, and an unwavering belief. What a journey this has been for us. Beautiful. I look at that picture right there, and you see there's the just pure joy. What has it been like to be by his side throughout the season?
4: You know, we've been together for 6 years, and when you're with someone, their dream becomes yours.
1: Oh.
4: And so to me, seeing him win was always a dream of mine now. And just seeing how hard he's worked over the years, what he's gone through, adversity, both of us losing a parent, knowing what navigating that grief
2: you were,
4: is like.
2: Not, were you 19?
4: I was 19 when my dad passed. How old was he?
2: He was 24. It was in 2020,
4: yeah. During COVID. 24, now yeah. He's 30.
1: Yes.
4: So just knowing what that's like and wearing that so well and always keeping a positive mindset and moving forward. And I always have the saying that life happens for me, not to me. Mm. And constantly being able to walk in our faith, I think, for me, just seeing him win felt like such a win to me.
1: Mm. I think one of the things that for some of us girlies who like sports but really love, watching the two of you, you support him, but also how much he equally supports you and talks so beautifully about what you've given in y'all's relationship. He's here.
2: There they are.
1: Your beautiful mom is here.
2: Oh, my gosh. Have you guys slept?
4: No, we haven't slept, and it was...
1: But you look amazing.
4: Thank you. I'm wearing this well. I think it's just the energy the city is bringing.
1: Totally.
4: But it's his one-off day, and he's like, I have to come support you. You've been coming to all of my things, so
1: And y'all are... I mean, it's kind of wild, because we both planned a wedding before. We know that it can be all-consuming. Really, only an NBA championship would hold things back. But y'all are still kind of in the midst of talking about or getting married, planning a wedding.
4: Yeah, we are planning a wedding. I don't want to give too much because simply I don't know too much.
2: Well, whatever's in your mind, that's what's going to happen.
4: The parade is the wedding. Yeah. But no, I'm very excited, and we're just riding the high of winning.
1: You've spent a lot of time in MSG. Is it a good venue for a wedding? We heard there's maybe another wedding happening there.
4: You know what? I don't know anything about that, but personally, I will not be having a wedding at MSG.
2: Exactly. Like, at the wedding, we take the orange bag and raise it up to the rafters.
4: Like, no, I'm okay. I've seen enough of it for a while.
1: Yeah, you're there all the time.
2: I love that. Okay, but
4: I'm excited to see what it
1: happens.
2: Of course. We'll see what happens. Okay, you're in the pink chair. So there's something special we have for you. We have a pink chair questionnaire.
1: Oh, wow.
2: Yes.
1: If it can come on
2: so
1: down.
2: Come on
1: oh,
2: down.
1: Here it is.
2: Okay, you bring it.
1: Okay.
4: That's exciting.
1: Yeah.
4: Magical.
1: Yes, I know. Okay.
2: Go ahead.
1: What is your idea? Whoa, what is
2: it? Oh, wait, we just go right in.
1: I know.
2: Yep,
1: I'm like,
2: she gets three that one.
1: Okay.
4: Well, now I'm nervous.
2: I'm nervous.
1: So we heard you broke the rule. I'm like, your mom's here.
2: Okay. No.
4: He's got the camera.
2: I'm embarrassed. There's apparently a no intimacy rule during playoffs.
1: Whose rule is that?
2: I don't know.
1: Y'all?
4: You know what? I heard about it and I can't say that I abided by it. But I did hear about it.
2: Okay.
1: Whose rule is it?
4: Supposedly, our owner, Jim Dolan, told the guys, but I think it was just so, he really wanted them to win.
2: He wanted them to lock in.
4: Some guys can't lock in.
1: Well, in order to lock
2: in,
1: they have to lock in.
2: It all worked out. Okay, so here's another question.
1: Sorry, I didn't see that coming.
2: What's the most common topic in the group chat with the other wives?
4: You know what? I've been asking them if they've slept, because I don't think any of us have slept
2: that.
4: For 4 days.
2: I believe that. And
1: you guys been partying just nonstop?
4: It's a mix of partying, media,
1: everything.
4: It's just a storm, adrenaline.
1: Can y'all go on a vacation?
4: Oh, well. That's the goal.
1: Yeah. You deserve it.
2: You know what? Soak it up. You know what I mean? Take it in.
4: This may never happen again. Yeah. Enjoy the moment. That's how I'm thinking. The mindset is just like, I can sleep later.
1: Yes. Yeah. I hear that y'all did something to pay honor to Carl's mom. We want to tell everybody about that.
4: Oh, yeah. Yeah, so every single day at sunset, we would go outside and speak to our parents. He would have, conversations with his mom looking at the sunset. Mm. We'd pray, and then we go inside. And I really think that gave him a lot of strength through the series, and he always, every chance he gets, honors her, and she's always with us.
1: your faith, his faith, watching you all be so open about love and hope and all of that has been so beautiful. I mean, they brought hope to this city mm-hmm. that deserves it. Mm-hmm. And you brought hope to a lot of people looking for love.
2: Absolutely.
4: Well, I appreciate that. Yeah, I had a moment the other night because it's so much bigger than basketball.
1: Yes.
4: Seeing those people that, you know, maybe that is the final moment that they had with their father or mm-hmm. something. That's what they mm-hmm. are in the hospital, or that's the one moment that they had where they were looking forward to. It's so much bigger than winning a championship.
1: Totally.
4: It's the hope, the feeling. There's people that may have not communicated with someone for years, and now it brought them back together. It's so much deeper than basketball, but overall, I'm just so proud of what they've been able to do.
1: Well, we love you.
2: I like her.
1: I know. We get it. Hey, Carl. Yeah. We get it. Yes.
2: We get it.
1: We get it.
5: I don't want to leave.
1: No, you can come back
4: whenever you want. I just want to say, as someone who lost their dad at such a young age, and to your children or anyone out there, that it doesn't get easier. You just get stronger. And you learn to deal with that and honor them through every step of the way.
2: We're out of time, but I have to tell you guys, so I'm sitting here and I'm watching her talk. And whenever you meet someone who has lost a parent and they are your age, as a mom, I'm watching. I'm like, okay, they're going to be okay.
1: Oh.
2: They can still have new wins. They can still find love. They can be beautiful. It's going to be okay. And so you do that just by being yourself.
4: Well, I will say, I know we don't have all day, but for me, when my dad passed, it was one of the darkest times of my life. But then things started happening where I'm like, only you could make this happen. You gain your most powerful guardian angel. And even though you're not here in the physical, I know you're pulling.
1: You feel his signs everywhere.
4: Look at these wins.
1: Yes.
2: Thank you.
1: Oh, Jordan, that was so lovely.
4: You
1: guys, coming up next. Thank you, Jordan.
2: I know.
1: Matt Rogers, our favorite, and Bowen Yang, right after this.
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15: This is the sound of Claire cooking dinner at home. And that's the sound of a fraud alert from Wells Fargo flagging a charge for a pricey restaurant in Paris. Considering Claire isn't in Paris right now, that seemed odd to the bank and to Claire. Two taps later, Claire says nope to the charge and Wells Fargo is on the case. However you make money work, Wells Fargo can work with that.
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2: Next guests have been called the kings of culture. 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
1: And, of course, right here is
2: yes,
1: a friend.
2: Exactly. And Bowen Yang from his incredible run on SNL and, of course, the Wicked movie.
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17: Here at the Culture Awards, there is no such thing as high or low culture. 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That's why Amal Clooney, a human rights pioneer, is nominated for the Mouse in the House Award for Quiet but Powerful.
1: Mm-hmm. Mm-hmm.
17: But so is a fart after eating a cucumber. It's tough.
2: So good.
1: Please welcome our dear friends, Matt Rogers and Bowen Yang.
18: Never get to hug.
1: Now you can hug her.
5: We never get to hang.
1: I love you from afar.
6: I mean, how much have I talked about these peeps?
1: I mean, both of you guys. We it could be a you. Whole love fest for the next 4 minutes.
6: I could. And we could do that.
1: Yeah.
6: But except for we weren't nominated this year.
11: Right.
6: We would. In fact, we would have done that.
11: Mm-hmm. Well, if we had been booked on the show during the campaign season.
13: Oh. Yeah. We're too late now.
11: I'm kidding.
6: Like, for example, we love your award show because it's so wild.
13: Yeah. And it shows the brutal reality of awards campaigning.
11: There you go.
6: It does. And we also hear there's a heated rivalry musical number starring...
13: Let's just say that if you think you've seen the hottest two gay guys go for it,
1: wait,
13: you haven't seen nothing yet.
1: Oh,
13: we definitely give what we can.
6: Oh my God.
13: During a choreographed dance. You know what? It's always the part of the show that gives us the most anxiety is doing a big opening number. Because I think because we did it once, now people think we can.
6: Yeah,
13: do it.
6: Well, you can.
1: And it's also a thing for award shows. You want to see the performances. And speaking of which, I'm looking at some of the guests. Will Ferrell.
11: Yes.
1: Lisa Kudrow. Mm-hmm. To Miss Piggy. Oh,
11: Miss Piggy.
1: Pikachu.
13: Pikachu's coming.
6: Pikachu. Oh, wow, Miss Piggy looks fab.
11: She is the most beautiful woman to ever live. And there's Pikachu, the most beautiful Pokemon to ever be.
13: Yeah. We had all the stars, both human and non, at the Culture Awards.
1: Well, at the Culture Awards.
6: Well, we'll come next year.
1: Yeah.
11: This is the thing. Hold on.
13: It's really become about this now. Have you noticed?
11: Every year, Jenna really does a whole thing. Oh, I want to come. We always tell you to come and you can never make it.
13: Do you remember when we came here and we did a whole moment, a whole show of giving you an
1: Jenna,
13: award?
1: I did not know that.
13: Yes.
6: I won last year.
13: She won the Today Show Award for Excellence in the Morning and still not enough. That's unbelievable. I thought I was coming back to a safe place. Excellence in the morning? Yes. Today's show award for excellence in the morning. I beat coffee from the bodega guy,
6: I think.
11: Yes.
13: Yeah.
6: What are your favorite award show moments from other
1: Besides
6: shows?
1: That
6: Did
1: one.
6: Y'all kind of pull, this is almost like a spoof. It's a comedy special, really.
13: It's like
6: it
13: a variety show version of an award show. But from other award shows, what's your favorite memory?
11: Mine, hands down, I think we can all agree, Adele Dazeem.
13: We all remember where we were.
1: Oh my God.
6: Totally.
13: And so that's obviously, that's the real Idina Menzel on the right. And there's
1: John Travolta. It
11: never
1: gets old.
11: Never gets old.
6: No, it also makes some of us that have a hard time speaking feel better about ourselves.
11: Absolutely.
13: My favorite is, have you ever seen the best actress speech by Marion Cotillard?
6: Yes.
13: Where she goes, thank you, life. Thank you, love. It is true there are some angels in this city.
11: Beautiful.
13: It is
6: We're going to have to break some romance news.
1: Oh, yes.
13: Oh, what are you doing? This show has become just filth. Bathroom noises in the beginning.
11: Oh, my God. Flushing. Well,
13: we're talking
11: on.
13: About covering up the flush. And now you want to dig into my private relationship? Jenna Bush Hager. I don't know about all this.
6: There he is.
11: Oh, isn't that sweet?
13: Wait, you took that from my phone. This is a gotcha show.
6: Well, you walked the red carpet.
1: Yeah, tell America how you guys met. I think this is
13: America. We did a classic DM slide. That's new modern love.
6: Yeah,
11: that's
6: it is.
11: Love.
13: Well, he was invited to the Culture Awards last year, and
6: like me,
13: and couldn't make it.
11: So like you.
13: So he said something nice about the awards in an interview, and I slid in his DMs. I said, "Hey, thanks for saying something nice." And you know,
1: and then
13: now he's my guy.
1: Wow.
6: Well, you're our guy.
1: Yeah.
13: Well, let me tell you something. I think the four of us need to, cameras off, I'll have brunch.
6: Yes.
13: Can
6: we do dunch instead? I don't like brunch.
11: Like what a dunch.
6: Dinner, lunch. Like 4 p.m. drinks.
11: Can I just say, between brunch and dunch, the letters of lunch are taking up too much space. I think I'm going to give some letters over to breakfast and dinner.
13: Tell them, Breck Hunch
11: or Dinunch?
6: Breck Hunch. Oh, Breck Hunch. You can't say that on a morning show.
11: Well, I just did.
13: And earlier I said on the 8 a.m. hour, I said, yeah, we got our sticks out to do the dance. And Craig Melvin froze. And you could tell he thought I said something else. But I said sticks.
1: That happened around
2: America.
1: Here.
2: I was about to say.
1: That happened
2: that world.
1: With Halle Berry.
2: Okay, so wait, we want to know what you're loving in culture. I know, right?
11: What are we loving in culture?
2: Right, yeah, pop culture right now with a quick round of Culture Countdown. All right, you ready?
11: Yep.
2: Matt and Bowen.
1: Number three.
2: Yeah, number three.
13: We are so excited about number three.
11: It is Shrek 5. The trailer just dropped.
1: By the way, I love it too.
11: Look, our guy is back and he has kids and Zendaya is his daughter, his Scottish daughter.
13: Oh, and honey, let me tell you something. Tonight on the Culture Awards, we reveal a lot about what Shrek gets up to.
11: Yeah. Oh. Shrek might make an appearance.
13: Shrek might actually be at the show.
1: Wait, why didn't y'all tell me Shrek was coming? I would have been there.
2: Oh. This
13: is Brandi Carlile your hall pass or Shrek?
11: Or Shrek your hall pass?
2: Y'all are just coming to play. I can't even.
13: We
1: By
13: didn't
1: the way,
13: have
1: you
13: to
1: had Brandi. You had Brandi on the show.
11: Yes, yeah, that's
1: on
11: right.
1: On the podcast. Did you send my love?
11: We did, absolutely.
13: Well, let's just say you came up.
1: I did?
13: You came up.
1: Okay,
13: she's aware of your crush.
1: Does she feel the same?
13: We have to have brunch off camera.
1: Okay. Done.
2: We'll
1: okay, number two or whatever you called it.
11: General number two, whatever.
13: Number two. This is Olivia Rodrigo's new album. Okay, it's called You Seem Pretty Sad for a Girl So In Love. We may have our album of the year winner.
11: 100%.
1: You know I love her.
11: Yeah. We love
1: But why
11: Olivia.
1: Is it a sad girl summer? I kind of wish
2: They're
1: it was on
2: the They're calling it
1: ball.
2: Bummer Summer.
11: Bummer Summer.
2: Because all the songs like, I'm so sad, he was so
1: Yeah, he broke up my heart and
11: oh
1: sad,
11: my
1: sad,
11: goodness.
1: Sad.
13: Let's call it Cathartic Summer.
11: Yes.
1: Oh,
11: very
1: let's put
11: good.
1: A spit. He's a positive fella.
11: Glass half full with Craig Nelson. Yes.
13: I love optimism. Yeah. That's a great new podcast we heard.
1: Okay, numero uno. What are y'all excited about?
13: This is really big news. And I know it doesn't seem like big news because it's just a human being walking across the street.
2: Yeah, I was confused.
13: But when that human being is Taylor Swift and what she's doing is leaving. Look at the look she gave the camera.
11: She's leaving the studio at 6 a.m. We think she was making more t-shirts for the next.
13: Yeah.
11: I think that's what she was busy.
1: Wait, that's 6 in the morning?
13: Look at the glance she gave the camera. That's that I'm up to no good in the studio look. That
1: Are those the Heim sisters with her?
11: Those are the Heim sisters with her. I think one of them is missing.
1: Yeah.
11: That's a mystery. No one's talking about that.
1: Estelle isn't there.
11: I think Danielle. Estee wasn't there.
1: Estee.
11: Yes, that's right.
1: I like
11: right.
1: Estee.
11: Yeah, we love Estee.
13: She's a blast.
1: She has a great
13: fabulous.
1: Personality.
2: That's the squad behind Taylor Swift, for those of you who are like, what?
1: Well, she has their own band, the sister band.
13: Yes. By the way, I haven't gotten to see you since you absolutely nailed that Beyonce performance.
11: Speaking of choreo,
13: Cowboy Carter.
11: That was amazing.
13: That was a moment.
2: A year highlight for me. Oh. Can I win an award, too?
13: Yes! Best Beyonce!
1: Oh!
2: We're gonna come.
1: If she wins, I'm there.
13: Oh my God. So Excellence in the Morning, Best Beyonce Award.
2: I can't wait.
13: You beat Beyonce for Best Beyonce.
1: Listen. Oh, you can't beat Beyonce.
2: No, but I can be her sister.
11: Yeah,
1: you guys, you bring so much joy.
2: I know.
1: We love you so much.
11: You.
1: There were people on the plaza with Las Colch signs.
13: You gave them those
11: We paid
13: signs.
11: Them.
13: Oh, yeah, I paid them. Oh, that was you?
2: Yeah,
13: okay.
2: So tell us when we can see the award show, Jenna.
1: You guys catch Matt. I want them here. I don't want it to be over.
2: Oh, that's
1: Look
2: cute.
1: At them.
2: Oh, wow.
1: And I'm glad your feud is over.
2: It's like votes. Yes.
1: Matt.
13: When were you feuding?
1: Well, you pretended to feud on the promos, remember?
11: Oh, that's right.
1: We can talk about that when you're here next week.
11: Yeah.
1: Catch Matt and Bowen's Las Colch Culturistas Culture Awards tonight at 9 Eastern and on our sister networks, Bravo and Peacock.
2: We're coming. We're going to do brunch.
13: Brunch.
2: Okay, up next, you want to come to the kitchen? We're going to the kitchen.
1: Oh, y'all want to come to the
2: chicken
1: kitchen?
2: Dish that is so good, you'll want to make it for dinner tonight. 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

0: back now with our friend, Chef Michael Schulzen, who's here with a recipe inspired by his travels through Japan. He's the owner of Double Knot, which is awesome, here in New York City, which is where I celebrated the launch of my book. So scan that QR code, if you want the recipe. Hi.
1: Hi.
2: What's going on?
1: First of all, her party was a blast.
0: It was fun.
1: Your restaurant's doing great. Tell us what we're making.
2: So we're going to take my play on a chicken cutlet. It's a Japanese chicken cutlet called tonkatsu. You could do with anything. And this is kind of a little trick that I do. You know how you do the flour, egg, breadcrumb, and it becomes a mess in the kitchen? Forget about that.
1: Okay.
2: So what I do is egg, put a little bit of onion, garlic powder,
1: pepper, I'm obsessed with what you're about to
2: salt,
1: do.
2: Salt, and baking soda, which will tenderize it. Okay?
1: Oh, okay.
2: So you just take this.
1: It's so much easier.
2: Okay?
0: Yeah.
2: Sparkling water.
0: What's that do?
2: Cold sparkling water. It's going to make it nice and fluffy.
1: Effervescent.
2: You're going to mix that up.
0: Okay.
2: And then you're going to put a little bit of flour in it.
1: Okay? Hey, you just gave us two hacks.
0: Yeah. And it's all in that same little dish.
2: Okay, so you're going to put that in there. And this is what I do. So I'll put this all in there. I'll take the protein, whether it's pork, chicken, fish, put it in there. Leave it in there for, you can leave it in there for 3 days.
0: Oh,
1: 3 days?
0: Put it in the fridge and just let it live?
2: And then all you do is you put it in.
1: The breadcrumbs.
2: The breadcrumbs, just like that.
0: Easy enough.
1: What's the shortest?
2: So much
1: easier. You could just do it right away.
2: You can do it right away.
1: Okay.
2: Exactly. So then you're going to put it in a pan at 350.
0: Yep.
2: Okay. Real simple. Ooh, somebody got me a perfect pan.
1: Yeah, that really is nice.
2: It doesn't happen very often. And a little trick if you want. If you don't know it's the right temperature, just put it in like this, and you can see if it bubbles.
0: Wait, I did not know that. You're just giving us hacks all over the place.
1: You're full of hacks.
2: I mean, you want to know what we do is restaurants, we put some water in there, and if it really bubbles
0: then
2: you know you're good.
0: Okay. So this is when I start. You start
2: doing that. Oh, look at her. She's on to the end.
1: Yeah, guess what we're eating.
2: So here we have a little bit of cabbage salad.
0: Okay.
2: And then we're going to make a little bit of a steak sauce, which is a Japanese steak sauce.
0: That's what I want to know. Tell us about that sauce. How do you do it?
2: Ketchup, sugar.
1: My gosh.
2: Mustard and Worcestershire.
1: My gosh.
2: Okay. Mix it up. This is a perfect Japanese steak sauce. You could use it for anything. You could use a steak. Use it for chicken.
0: Oh, my gosh.
1: That's just so good.
0: Is that why it's so crispy, the chicken?
2: It's the method. It's the method of putting it in the batter, which is giving it the baking soda and the club soda or sparkling water, which makes it light and airy.
0: Okay.
2: And the panko breadcrumbs are definitely a lighter breadcrumb. Let's take this out. See how fast that goes?
1: Oh, my gosh. Are you kidding me?
2: I mean, what's that? 2 minutes? Not even? It's
0: delicious.
2: Perfect. Just season it with a little bit
0: and
2: of
0: really
2: salt
0: quickly,
2: when you're
0: what
2: done.
0: What is this dressing on the salad? It's
2: so this is a yuzu, which is a Japanese citrus. You can use grapefruit if you don't have that. Red wine vinegar, a little bit of oil, and some salt and sugar as well.
0: You should have a restaurant.
2: We're actually opening a new Double Knot today in Delray.
1: Congratulations.
2: I'm up here. I got to get
1: do
2: down there.
1: Do you serve this delicious chicken?
2: We do.
1: God, it's so good.
2: Come check it out.
1: Guys, get your Double Knot.
0: Get this recipe.
1: It's something we actually really are loving.
0: Right.
1: You can go to today.com/food.
0: Thank you.
2: Awesome.
1: Thank you.
0: Congrats on today. Okay, up next, one of the stars of the new series Every Year After, actress Alicia Cole.
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1: One of our next guests became one of the defining stars of the 2000s with iconic roles in The Girl Next Door and 24. And now Alicia Cuthbert is making her return to acting.
0: She's starring in a new series, Every Year After, based on the best-selling novel about a second chance at love. Take a look.
8: And why the tutu and tiara?
9: Because sometimes being ridiculous changes everything.
8: And this is the epitome of ridiculousness.
9: Would you like my tiara?
8: I don't feel ready to wear the crown.
9: Well, you will one day. And, I mean, I don't think my boys are gonna want it, so I'm relying on you.
8: It feels like a big responsibility.
9: It is. Wearing the tiara, you have to promise to only eat breakfast foods for dinner.
1: Aww. Oh, so sweet.
0: I know.
1: We were talking about the fact that Carly Fortune, who wrote these books,
0: yes,
1: is a huge success.
0: Yes.
1: This book was like a runaway hit.
0: Yeah. Yep.
1: Did you always love it? And when you got offered this role?
10: No, it's crazy because I hadn't read any of Carly's books. And then when I got on the show, obviously had the script, but I really wanted to read the novel. And then I was like, oh, I'm like a super fan now. Like, so now I have to read all the books.
1: Yes.
10: So I read all her books. They're amazing. I recommend them. They're great. And I know you love your books, so
1: yes.
10: I'm glad that you've read them too.
1: Tell us what this one, for the like seven people that have not read the book, tell us what this show is about.
10: I mean,
1: it's an adaptation too.
10: It is an adaptation, but also I think at its core, it's about finding like that first love.
1: Mm-hmm.
10: So, and it's just set in a beautiful lake town in Canada called Barry's Bay.
1: Mm-hmm.
10: And one of my sons falls in love with a girl named Percy. And it's just the beginnings of this beautiful relationship. And they kind of get separated at one point and then rekindle and meet each other again 10 years later. So there's a lot to unpack.
0: I love that. Mm-hmm. Like the kids love it. The teen
10: tweens love it.
0: And then we love it too. Exactly. It's like, isn't that interesting? There's shows like Off Campus. I could go on and on. But you're returning to acting after taking a little bit of time off.
10: Yeah.
0: What did that time do for you, about 4 years?
10: Yeah, I think after we had our second, I realized, because I had worked all through the first 4 years of our first child, and it was really hard, like, to separate that mom from, like, the working person that I was. And so when we had our second, I just felt like I didn't want to waste any second of it, and I didn't want to be on set. I just felt like I needed to be at home with the kids, and I enjoyed every minute. And now that they're at a good, they're in school now full time, I feel like I have the space and the energy and the heart to kind of leave them. Yeah, and do it. Yeah.
1: You know, when we talk about your career, we definitely go back to like The Girl Next Door, which is kind of like a classic, which is wild.
10: Gosh,
1: look back at that? I mean, you were so young.
10: I know. Yeah. I was 20, I think. Yeah.
1: 20 and then 24 too. When you think about the trajectory of your career.
10: Yeah.
1: Like, what
10: just
1: comes
10: been
1: to
10: keep
1: mind?
10: Kicking around. I just keep. Yeah. I mean, this movie was, The Girl Next Door was such a special time, and I was really proud of the film. So I really like that people, even younger people now, are discovering it.
1: Mm-hmm.
10: When it becomes like a cult classic like that, it kind of never dies, which is a beautiful thing.
0: You know, if we look back, I can't believe it was almost 20 years ago, if not more, in the 2000s. You were on a lot of magazine covers, Most Beautiful List, Pop Culture Icon.
10: Oh, God.
0: I know. Yeah, I heard you say that. You said you regretted some of those covers. Do you still feel that way? I see that and I go, heck yeah, that was me. You know what I mean?
10: I think regret is a harsh word. I think it was more pressure. It was a lot of pressure. And, for the lead on our show now, Every Year After, Sadie Silverall, it's nice that she's in a time now where she doesn't have to worry about those things.
1: It's very different in the
10: it's
1: early
10: very different.
0: About
10: for,
0: that.
10: For my time, I mean, that was
0: it's
10: a
0: hard
10: thing. And we got through it, and at least I got some good pictures.
1: I know, you can be like, hey, kids.
0: Exactly.
1: Look at mom. Well, this is a wildly popular show. Thank you so much.
0: Thank you, guys. Every Year After, streaming now on Prime Video.
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0: History is made every day, so we wanted to take a look back at some of the things that make today, June 17th, special. And a new series called, we're calling...
14: Oh. History.
1: Wow.
0: Wow.
1: Okay, so on this day, let's go way, way back.
0: Okay.
1: In 1885, the Statue of Liberty arrived in the New York Harbor. This was a gift from France, and it arrived in 350 pieces.
0: Wow. You know, it's so funny. I remember hearing people say, we win the championship, we're carrying the Statue of Liberty down the streets. It's like, nope, she's not going anywhere.
1: She ain't going nowhere.
0: She's not going anywhere. Okay, how about this one? On this day in 1971, Carole King's iconic album Tapestry, featuring this song, I Feel the Earth Move, started its record-breaking 15-week run at number one.
1: That's a great album, classic. And I love that, Kat. More music history on this day in 1978. You're the One That I Want from Greece hit number one in the UK after a week at number one here in the US.
0: How about this one? A lot of people remember where they were on this day in 1994. Do you remember this? O.J. Simpson's infamous car chase took place across Los Angeles. That slow white Bronco. So many of us remember just staring at it, wondering, where's he going to go?
1: We all remember that day. Mm-hmm. And on June 17th, it's also a big day for some birthdays. Oh. Venus Williams, Kendrick Lamar, and Barry Manilow were all born on this day in history. Happy birthday.
0: I love this segment.
1: Me too.
0: Yes.
1: That was fun. We just lived in it.
0: We'll be right back.
15: This is the sound of Claire cooking dinner at home. And

0: that's the sound of a fraud alert from Wells Fargo, flagging a charge for a pricey restaurant in Paris. Considering Claire isn't in Paris right now, that seemed odd. To the bank and to Claire. Two taps later, Claire says nope to the charge, and Wells Fargo is on the case. However you make money work, Wells Fargo can work with that.
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9: When you walk in here and you see 40 people at 4 a.m. at about a 10, you can't help but feed off that. And you're like, whoa, it's a Studio 1A.
7: People who literally are up all night to bring this show to you. 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They're people that are in the family. 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
9: They're allowing us into their homes every morning.
7: When we go out there, we get to meet people and they say, I love you. You feel like family. I always say, we feel like your family too. That's how we feel.
9: And they're so excited to be there. We get excited. We feed off that energy.
7: They're the reason we get up in the morning. It's the excitement of being part of something that's bigger than you. Good morning. Welcome to Today. 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
14: 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Summer energy on the plaza. Next level.
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9: It's 8 o'clock on Today. Coming up, breaking overnight. A small jet crashes onto a highway in Texas. Bystanders rushing to rescue those inside. We're live with the very latest. And on alert this morning, dangerous floods raging along the Gulf Coast. Roads and highways underwater, triggering rescues across the region. Meanwhile, the Midwest braces for a possible tornado outbreak. Al's got your full forecast. Then, sleepless in Seattle. We're going to introduce you to some Mariners players with one thing in common.
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9: These first-time fathers juggling parenthood and the national pastime after an off-season baby boom. All that plus the kings of culture, Bowen Yang and Matt Rogers, live in Studio 1A.
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0: Good to see all of those smiling faces out on the plaza.
1: Final preparations are underway this morning for tomorrow's New York Knicks championship parade. Millions of people are expected to converge along the parade route through Manhattan's

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1: It is going to be one heck of a party.
0: One big
1: downtown.
0: Celebration. That's a lot of confetti to clean up after.
1: Yes.
0: All right. Much more ahead, including pop star Dylan.
2: I was thinking that, too, the cleanup.
0: Oh, my
2: afterwards.
0: Gosh.
2: We know Al is going to love this item we've gotten pop start this morning. A first look at Shrek and Donkey's next.
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0: We are back at 8:14 with the most adorable story in Major League Baseball.
1: Yes, the Seattle Mariners have a slew of players who are pulling double duty this season as athletes and as busy dads, too. And NBC's Morgan Chesky is shining a light on them this morning. I had a Father's Day this weekend. Hey, Morgan.
2: Hey, guys. Good morning. Nothing quite like fatherhood, right? And for the Seattle Mariners, this season, an entirely new ballgame. Last year was exciting, winning the division, deep playoff run. But for 2026, well, baseball's become a family affair. Nine Mariners, full lineup, are recent first-time dads. And even more of them are chasing toddlers. So we sat down with four of them to talk about everything from life in the clubhouse to playpens.
3: For the Seattle Mariners, this is baseball 2026 style.
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3: Starting in spring training, the team welcomed back a bunch of rookies. 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Nine of those proud papas, first-timers.
6: Tougher facing an all-star pitcher or getting a good night's sleep these days?
7: Both of those are hard.
3: But no complaints here from the sleepless in Seattle.
8: It was awesome. I thought being able to see everyone's kids at camp was like really, really special.
3: Pitcher Emerson Hancock among the most recent to join the dad ranks with beloved six-month-old son, Miles. Outfielder Luke Raley's daughter, Reagan, a happy 15-month-old. Shortstop and captain J.P. Crawford's daughter, Cora, an 18-month-old daddy's girl. And then there's relief pitcher Gabe Spire, who with 2-year-old son Casey is already a season pro.
9: Team chemistry right now, I would say, is through the roof.
6: How much of that is because you got so many dads on the team this year?
9: Yeah, I would say that's a lot because someone will look a little tired, like rough night. Like, I got elbowed in the face at 4 a.m.
3: The Mariners are winning, they say in part, because now there's just a little bit more to life than baseball.
10: I would always take home baseball, and now like when I go home, it's all about wanting to be with my daughter.
9: Once I step out of those doors and Cora comes running up to me, dad mode.
3: And as rookie dads, there's been some sports terms redefined.
10: Blow out everywhere. Ones y'all threw right in the trash.
9: I'm not talking just a little see through the diaper knot. It was everywhere, front, back. It was terrible.
3: But blowout or strikeout, these big leaguers aren't afraid to step back up to the plate.
6: Quick show of hands, who here has changed a diaper in the last 24 hours? All right, 48?
10: Yeah, 48.
6: All right, there you go. There.
3: Their claim put to the test with their better halves.
11: True, false.

0: All of the guys have changed diapers in the last 48 hours.
1: That's true.
0: True? Okay.
2: The dad dedication, clear. 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
6: Preach.
2: Their old vet, Gabe Spire, dropping the mic.
7: I'd say my biggest advice is just giving mom a break as often as possible. It goes a long way.
8: Nice. Nice.
2: And as Father's Day approaches, they all acknowledge who the real MVPs are.
5: Mom.
4: There's no doubt.
9: No doubt.
5: No doubt. No doubt.
2: Love and support fueling a grind of a season with players knowing they've already won.
3: Opening weekend of this year.
10: Little messy hair, how she wakes up every morning.
5: She's outgoing, she's crazy. She's really tough, too.
7: She has really good hair.
3: She's got great hair.
7: I'm proud that he's got good hair.
3: Just the smile. That smile can change your day just like that.
2: Change a day or even a season for a baseball team turned family all its own.
3: We spend all our time together. Your kids grow up, you get to check in on them. It really is a really, really close family that we have here.
11: 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Mariners currently leading their division and are hoping to keep that momentum going. And as for all those little ones, those baseball road trips, not quite as bad when you've got some built-in play dates. Moms tell me everyone gets along famously. Guys,
12: that's great.
13: 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They could have their own little nursery.
12: Right. They got their own playgroup.
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12: 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Absolutely.
13: All right.
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12: 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We've got a flood risk down through the Gulf because of the pending tropical system, a fire risk in the Rockies, plenty of sunshine up and down the West Coast. 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
12: And that's your latest weather.
13: All right. Thanks, Al. Well, let's turn now to golf's toughest major. All eyes on New York's famed Shinnecock Hills Golf Club for the 126th U.S. Open.
15: Yes, the world's best have descended on Long Island once again for a chance at that coveted title. Dan Hicks, the voice of golf on NBC Sports, he is there as well. Dan, good to see you again, buddy. Thanks for getting up early.
24: My pleasure. It's a gorgeous day in the Hamptons, everybody.
13: That's beautiful.
15: Let's talk about the world's number one, Scottie Scheffler. He's got three of the four majors. He needs this one to complete the Grand Slam. Turns 30 on Sunday as well. So, Dan, what are the chances that we actually see him win it?
24: Well, every time Scotty tees it up at a big championship, a major or outside of that, he really is the favorite coming in. You look at this storyline, Craig, and it is almost too unbelievable to fathom, right? Not only his 30th birthday, he gets a chance to be the latest Grand Slam winner. Rory McIlroy did it a couple of years ago at the Masters, but on his 30th birthday, as you mentioned, on Father's Day, he's a father of two, so he and his wife Meredith could be celebrating here with the sunset going down on the Peconic Bay at this gorgeous golf course. He has only won once this year, and that is considered somewhat of a little bit of a mini slump for a guy like Scottie Scheffler. That's how dominant he's been in. So he's due to win a tournament. Why not make it the major championship in the U.S. Open at Storied Shinnecock and be the latest to pull off the Grand Slam? It would be the best storyline you could possibly imagine on Sunday.
0: Well, you just mentioned Rory. I mean, hot on his heels. He's the world's number two. What do you think his chances are for the title this weekend?
24: Rory has really warmed up to the U.S. Open. He won this championship 15 years ago in 2011. Then he went through a series of U.S. Opens where he didn't really play great. In fact, he missed the cut here the last time the U.S. Open was staged here at Shinnecock. But in recent years, Rory has had a couple runner-ups. He's been a top five guy here. His game has gotten better through the years as far as controlling the trajectory of shots and the brisk winds here at Shinnecock. So anytime you tee it up in a major championship, Rory, who says he's concentrating more on major championships, is always a factor. So the number two ranked player in the world, Rory McIlroy, wouldn't be surprising to see him win another U.S. Open title.
0: Hey, Dan, I know the host courses for the U.S. Open are always particularly challenging. I got to play Shinnecock with Carson Daly for Media Day. 50-mile-per-hour winds. I mean, yeah. It is such a hard course, but everyone still loves it.
24: Yeah, Dylan, I was there that day on Media Day. We were putting the stocking caps on, the ski caps on. It's a brutal golf course. The wind is always howling here. The players will tell you that they've never been here without at least being a club or two-club wind. The forecast for Thursday is for rain showers in the morning, and then the wind is going to just really get up there, maybe as high as 30, 35 miles an hour on Thursday. That makes this golf course, I think, the toughest in the world. But Dylan, it's my favorite golf course in the U.S. Open rotation. I think it just challenges every single shot in the bag, and that's what it's going to take to hoist that title.
0: That's what makes it fun to watch.
15: Dan Hicks, thank you, Dan. We'll be watching.
24: Complete you bet. Coverage. Can't wait, guys.
15: Complete coverage of the 126th U.S. Open tomorrow through Sunday on NBC, Peacock, and NBCSN. Up next, the pop culture-loving stars behind the wildest award show you will ever see. It's coming on tonight. Can't wait to catch up with our pals, Bowen Yang and Matt Rogers. But first, this is Today on NBC. We are back. It is 8:49. I'm back with two of our absolute favorites around here, Bowen Yang and Matt Rogers. Taking the witty humor from their hit podcast, these two have created and they host this jaw-dropping, genre-bending parody award show, the Lost Culturistas Culture Awards. It spotlights the unsung heroes of culture with categories like Best Vibe, Hands Down, and Most Iconic Building or Structure. Mm-hmm. Bowen and Matt, they've been preparing for this evening's festivities all year.
1: Good evening, everyone. Yes, believe your eyes, it's us.
6: Hudson Williams and Connor Story once the substance wears off. But y'all know I'm actually Matt Rogers.
1: And I'm for real Bowen Yang.
6: Yes, he is.
1: Now let's stop pretending we play sports and start pretending we're hosting a dang award show.
6: Here we go.
9: Wow. Oh,
6: not even kidding.
14: Love it.
1: Yeah.
14: Hey, guys.
1: Hi, Craig.
14: I mean, this is just take it off. Fifth time you guys have done the award show. Second time it's been televised.
9: Yes.
14: Is it different this time around? How's it different?
9: It is. I think we were just excited rather than nervous. Last year we were a little terrified. I think we were experiencing an anxiety episode that we didn't realize until after the fact, but this year was just fun.
6: We were like on the red carpet last year walking in. Everyone was like, how do you feel? We were like, we're not sure this is going to happen. And so this year we were like, it can happen. Let's just go for it. We somehow pulled it off.
14: And by the way, for folks who haven't seen it before, we're talking like 100 categories, literally.
9: Yeah.
14: I wanted to give people a sample. Okay, I pulled one category. This is Best Dinner Nominees.
6: Yeah, so this is the nominees for Best Dinner.
9: Mm-hmm.
6: Okay, and the nominees are One with a Proposal, Two Tables Over. So wonderful. Reminds me of how we used to be.
9: Steak au poivre.
6: Oh, that's a really good one.
9: Yeah.
6: At Sardi's, after an amazing Broadway show. God, this city is so full of life.
9: Whatever it is, you cooked it and you beat Bobby Flay.
6: Amazing. Congrats. And finally, the final nominee, spaghetti and meatballs featuring sauce.
9: There you go.
6: It's a rap feature.
14: Looks like that's going to be a close competition.
9: I think so.
6: Do you have a favorite?
14: I like meatballs.
6: There you go. You're going to love spaghetti and meatballs.
14: I'm a classic guy. So what's the opening act last year was also this really elaborate number. Not to give away too much.
9: Yes.
14: But can we expect something similar?
0: Yeah,
9: absolutely. I think this is also Corey. There we go. We've got hockey sticks. It might
6: have
9: to
6: be. Spoiler
9: alert. Spoiler
6: alert. Boys get their sticks out and they're dancing on stage.
9: That's all.
14: Okay.
6: Yes.
14: We'll talk more about the show later. Yeah, he did. He did say sticks.
6: I said sticks.
9: He's done this before.
14: The guy on the button is like, what? He's like, do we have to delay?
6: I'd say it wasn't sticks.
14: This is the first time you've been back here since you left SNL.
9: So you think. I've been squatting in this building for months.
14: The first time you've been on this show talking to me since you left.
9: Yeah.
14: And I saw something this week. I wanted to ask you about it because you made some comments a few days ago about not feeling central to the cast. You said at times you felt like seasoning. And when I read that, I was like, well, shucks, man. Bowen was like some of the most iconic characters of the last few seasons. They were yours. I mean, we're talking Mudang, Titanic Iceberg.
9: Yeah.
14: So how do you reconcile those things, the way that you were feeling at times and the perception that people like me might have had?
9: That's a great question. There I am. I feel like I loved being in this ensemble. That's what the show is ultimately. And that was a profound experience. I also was like, let me work on my own shows, the culture awards are sort of a love letter to shows like SNL where it's a variety show. We're singing, we're dancing. Yeah. There's a bunch of celebrity appearances. I was like, let me figure out my vision for this. And I chatted with Lauren. I saw him at the Tonys. I shook his hand before he won his Tony. I was like, I think you're going to win. We were rivals in categories. And he and I have been connecting recently, and it's been really nice to reflect on this now, sort of retroactively. Glass half full.
14: I like what you did there.
9: Yeah.
14: I don't think people sometimes appreciate the commitment that it requires for guys like you who are doing that grind week in and week out. It's probably hard to do other stuff and give that 100%.
9: Totally.
14: Let's talk about 10 years of the podcast.
6: Oh, wow, yeah.
14: Speaking of podcast, I mean, it's become its own thing.
6: Yeah. I mean, it's kind of crazy whenever we hear 10 years. It really does sometimes feel like it's still a new podcast, but it has gone by like that. And now I'm looking at the footage, and there's us with Nicole Kidman and Laura Dern, and I feel like if I could tell those kids that we were just putting a mattress in the wall to keep the sound out when we were trying to start a podcast, that would happen. I don't know if I'd believe it.
14: A feature on the podcast, folks who haven't listened yet, is I don't think so, honey. It's actually my favorite part of the podcast.
9: Yes.
6: Thank you. Yeah, it's a moment in time. It's usually a minute where you just kind of go off, Craig, on something in pop culture that you're not vibing with.
9: So maybe you want to do one.
6: Yeah.
14: I can't go a minute, but because
6: we can do 30
9: seconds. We can do 30 seconds.
14: Okay.
9: All right. This is Craig Melvin's I Don't Think So, Honey. History's being made. Craig Melvin's I Don't Think So, Honey. His time starts now.
14: I Don't Think So, Honey. Peanut butter.
6: Okay, go off.
14: George Washington Carver created the peanut. He gave that to us. He created 350 other products, none of them peanut butter.
6: Oh.
14: At some point, someone decided they wanted to make a buck. They perverted the peanut. They created this, cementy paste that smells terrible.
9: 10 seconds left.
14: Takes over the flavor of anything that it's around. And, oh, by the way, moreover, not even a nut. You know what it is? It's a legume.
9: It's a legume.
14: Yes.
9: 3 seconds left.
14: It's an edible seed inside a pod. Not even a peanut. It's not even a real nut. Walnut, salute. Pistachio, salute. Cashew, salute. Peanut butter, I don't think so, honey.
6: Yes! Craig Melvin, everybody. I want you to know, everyone in this room just went...
14: Yeah.
6: They were like, yes.
14: We hate peanut butter.
6: Hey, Craig,
14: peanut butter.
6: That was an all-timer, sir.
14: Thank you.
6: That was really
9: fantastic.
6: Good.
9: Thank
6: we do think so, honey.
14: And a lot of that, if you can't tell, a lot of that's been inside for a long
6: time. Yeah,
14: you
6: wanted to talk about how they perverted the peanut.
14: Bo and Matt, thank you both. They're back in our fourth hour. You can catch the Las Culturistas Culture Awards tonight on Bravo, streaming on Peacock. Chanel Jones loves peanut butter.
0: I do.
9: Not
0: peanut
9: anymore.
0: Butter jealous. just ahead, Jill is here with an all-new Steals and Deals. Wait until you see what we have for you this morning, loaded with must-have summer essentials. But first, this is Today on NBC.
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0: Right, and we are getting you ready as summer officially arrives. We're getting you ready with a fun-filled stills and deals.
1: Hard to say.
0: I say field. This one's packed with must-haves and deep discounts up to 85% off today. So we have our friend, today lifestyle and commerce contributor, Jill Martin is here. So a reminder to scan that QR code to start shopping. I think these things are going to go like
1: yeah.
0: That.
1: All right, let's get right into it.
2: Let me show you the first one.
1: Okay, summer sparkle. I mean, we love. So what's great about this is the Rachel Glauber bracelet stack. Retail $198, deal price $29.85 percent off.
2: This.
1: Things get tangled, but this is a 3-in-1. So look, it's one bracelet. Yeah. Here, I put it on, and it's attached by one clasp. So you get
2: so
1: the look
2: cute.
1: Of a stack
2: yeah.
1: without the hassle of a stack.
2: I love that one.
1: So look at all the different iterations.
2: Yeah.
1: $29, 85% off. What a great gift. Beautiful.
2: Can't beat
1: okay.
2: it. Talk to me about the skincare here.
1: Okay, so I just switched over to this specifically because it gets overwhelming with the skincare routine. And this just like gives it to you. Plus, the daytime has SPF in it.
2: Mm.
1: So you don't have to, you know, have a million things. The TrustMD Skincare Essentials Duo, the retail $238, the deal price $39, 84% off. Okay, so the first one has SPF 30. You put on the serum first, then you put on the face cream. It's super hydrating, and you're already done with your day.
2: Okay.
1: Then this is your everyday routine. This is the second bundle. And this you use during the day, and then at night there's an overnight cream that when you put it on, it really just, like, soaks it in.
2: Ooh, that sounds
1: lovely. I've been using this for a few weeks, and I really do feel the difference. So the deal price is $39 for the whole set. You
2: okay.
1: get one or the other bundle.
2: I love that. Okay,
1: okay.
2: Talk to me about these cooling hats.
1: Okay,
2: here.
1: So my mom and dad have been wearing these power cap, cooling cap, or sun hat. Retail $34.99 to $39.99. Deal price $17 to $19. Up to 52% off. So you freeze the ice cubes for an hour.
2: First.
1: Okay. So look at this. You freeze the ice cubes for an hour, and then they last when you put them on your head. So you're cool if you're gardening.
2: I was just about to say
1: you're
2: walking, outside at the
1: if
2: beach,
1: you're going
2: whatever.
1: Sailing, and it has UPF 50.
2: I was
1: going
2: to try to put this on, but it won't even fit on my head.
1: Oh, well, there's
2: okay.
1: different. Yeah.
2: But there
1: so
2: you go. You've got
1: baseball
2: cooling things
1: hat,
2: in there.
1: But it's look at even the baseball hat. And so then look at how happy they look.
2: And I like it because it's not too bulky on the, you know, from the outside. You wouldn't know that you've got like cool
1: ice cubes. Right.
2: Inside.
1: But then you just and then they come out and you put them in
2: That's
1: the freezer.
2: Great. How much
1: so,
2: is this?
1: It's $17 to $19
2: oh,
1: depending on the
2: not
1: silhouette.
2: Bad. Ooh,
1: okay.
2: What is
1: the
2: this?
1: Funky Tree waterproof clip-on speaker, retail $99.99, deal price $19.81% off. So it clips on, which is obviously a triumph.
2: Yes.
1: Because it's your backpack, your bicycle.
2: So cute.
1: And it has a microphone so you could take calls.
2: What?
1: And, 10 hours on a single charge. And to show it's waterproof, we're very into
2: displays. I was like, is this like a... I didn't realize that's what this was. Wow.
1: But that's to show you
2: it makes me
1: really
2: nervous.
1: Works.
2: I like, want to take it out. Are we
1: yeah,
2: sure?
1: But, yep, what a perfect beach day thing, right,
2: that's
1: guys?
2: That's so cool.
1: Amazing.
2: And you can talk on the phone. That's great.
1: And when you're swimming, it's perfect.
2: Yeah. Oh, yay. There you go.
1: The Tech Theory Solar Pack Backup Battery, retail $59.99, deal price $19, 68% off. What's great about this, it has two USB ports and a C port, so you could charge three devices at a time. Water resistant.
2: This is amazing.
1: Yeah, and it has a built-in flashlight also.
2: Oh, my
1: so
2: goodness.
1: So that's great to have.
2: Okay, what
1: okay.
2: is this?
1: So when we go to the beach, you go in the water,
2: oh.
1: and then you're like, oh, no, where do I leave my valuables?
2: I always put it in a baggie, but this is like
1: so, you
2: so much
1: put this
2: classier.
1: To the bench, put this to the chair, put this to the,
2: yes.
1: and then someone has to take the whole bench and know your combination. The Vista Shops Port-A-Safe box, the retail $79.95, deal price $24, 70% off. This is a no-brainer to
2: I love this.
1: Because then when you go in the water, you're not like
2: lugging all the stuff.
1: Everything?
2: I'm always trying to get it so it doesn't get wet or sand in it.
1: That's exactly right. Okay. So now we have, let me go over the products first.
2: Okay.
1: Okay. So we have the Rachel Glauber bracelets, the TrustMD skincare duos, the Power Cap cooling hats, the Funky Tree speaker, the Tech Theory backup battery, and the Vista Shops safe.
2: Okay. 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
1: Okay.
2: But we have more this morning.
1: We have, but there's more.
2: Yeah.
1: One lucky fan, thanks to our sponsor, Wells Fargo Active Cash Credit card, is going to where? Sarah and her family.
2: Oh, yay!
1: Sarah and her family.
2: Yay.
1: Chanel, meet Sarah and her family.
2: Oh, my goodness.
1: Hi.
2: Look at
1: hi,
2: these guys.
1: Where
2: what
1: are you?
2: Beautiful.
1: Oh my look
2: God.
1: At this family. Where are you guys from?
3: I literally might start crying. Madison, Wisconsin.
2: Well, look at this bracelet. This is just one of the beautiful things you're going to get. Isn't that
1: are
2: pretty?
1: You guys excited for summer? You get one of everything from Seals and Deals,
2: that.
1: So we could wish you
2: We're
1: a happy
2: back in
1: summer.
2: A moment.
3: This all the time.
2: Today, I love
3: yes,
2: this.
3: Yes,
2: on NBC.
4: All right, That's it for this hour. Stick around, though. Third and fourth coming up, including some recipes for refreshing cocktails after your local news. Grandma!
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8: This morning on the third hour of Today, underwater, dangerous flooding, slamming parts of the country with millions on alert for more severe storms today.
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8: The summer's wild weather coming as officials are bracing for potentially record-breaking July 4th travel, with more Americans set to hit the road than ever before. 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The World Cup officially in full swing, but its fans are taking over cities coast to coast, and they're stealing the spotlight. How the world's embracing American culture while giving us a taste of their own. Then later, Severin star Britt Lauer live in Studio 1A, filling us in on her thrilling new series that'll keep you on the edge of your seat. And in Today's Food, we're whipping up a Southern-inspired summer meal featuring barbecue-worthy recipes you're going to make all season long. 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
6: And a very good morning to you. Welcome to this third hour of Today. I'm Craig, here's Dylan, there's Al, and there you are. Thank you so much. And you picked a great day.
4: Why?
6: Our favorite day of the week. Why is? Why is
11: Mike,
6: that?
11: Mike. What day is it, Mike?
6: There you are. Long live the graphics department.
12: I forgot it was Wednesday. It's a nice friendly reminder.
6: There you go. By the way, it's a wet start to this Wednesday morning for millions of folks. Al and Dylan have the very latest on Today's forecast.
12: Before we roll away?
4: That's it. Yes. Weather team, assemble!
13: All right, here we go. So we are looking at some severe weather. First of all, we're going to take a look down in the Gulf. And this is what could possibly become our first tropical system of the season. Potential tropical cyclone 1. 30-mile-per-hour winds. It's moving northeast at 7 miles per hour. And with this system, it becomes a tropical system possibly tomorrow about 1 o'clock. But don't worry about whether it's a tropical storm or not. That's not the big problem. The big problem is going to be the rain. We've got a moderate risk of severe flooding stretching from the Gulf of Mexico right on into Albany, Georgia. Rainfall rates of up to 2 to 4 inches per hour. And we could be looking at upwards of 20 inches of rain. We could be talking about the June rainfall for a lot of these places within 24 hours. So a real mess and a soaking there, and then dangerous weather as you get to the north.
12: Very dangerous. We are looking at a potential tornado outbreak in parts of the Midwest, where we do have, including Decatur, where a tornado watch is in effect through 3 o'clock this afternoon local time. Lots of severe thunderstorm warnings are in effect, but several intense tornadoes are possible, especially in this area in dark red. But don't forget the areas in orange and yellow too, because we will still see those damaging wind gusts up to around 60 miles per hour, large hail, torrential downpours, dangerous cloud to ground lightning. But it's this area here where we could see tornadoes, long track tornadoes, the ones that stay on the ground for a long period of time. EF3 is a possibility, but still in this whole general area, we're looking at EF1, EF2 tornadoes possible. And then tomorrow, that whole threat shifts to the east. I'd say a lesser chance of that tornado outbreak, but we are still looking for the chance of severe storms all the way from New England, stretching right down just to the northeast of Nashville. Again, we're still looking at those damaging wind gusts, the large hail, the torrential downpours. But today, we have to keep a close eye out for those tornadoes.
13: And besides being long track, they may be moving pretty rapidly. They could be moving at 60 to 70 miles per hour on the ground.
12: Which is hard to outrun in a car.
13: Absolutely.
12: Yeah. It's very dangerous.
6: Felt a little left out.
12: Well, next time, join us.
6: Wow. A little left out.
4: all the weather people doing their little.
3: Yay!
4: It's great.
11: Nice. How's it feel now, Melvin?
4: great forecast, guys. All eyes will be on the weather during that fast approaching July 4th weekend. Tens of millions gearing up to hit the roads, hit the skies, some cruises as well. All, of course, ahead of America's major milestone.
13: That's right. Our king of transportation, Tom Costello, is here with what to expect. Good morning, Tom.
14: Hey, guys.
4: Congrats on the promotion.
14: Yeah, thank you. I like that. King of transportation. You know, they've named an airport after me. You know that, right?
13: I know that.
14: It's been a busy summer travel season already, as you guys know. World Cup fans pouring in from all over the world to the United States. Looking ahead to Independence Day, expect even busier roads, airports, cruise ships, all ahead of the big 250 celebration.
15: With July 4th just around the corner, the countdown is on for what could be yet another record breaker for summer travel as America celebrates its 250th birthday.
16: History began on July 4th, 1776. Everything before that was a mistake.
15: Over the long holiday week starting June 28th, more than 72 million people are expected to travel 50 miles or more. And the vast majority will go by car. Gas prices now about 90 cents higher than they were this time last year. AAA says its travel forecast is up slightly from last year, with the largest increase for those hitting the high seas. Top destinations include New York, Miami, Anchorage, Orlando, and the top spot, Seattle, which is not only a major port for ships. It's also one of several cities hosting the World Cup games around the holiday. Elsa Thora says her summer holiday in the U.S. may have started with soccer, but she's looking forward to the 4th of July celebrations as well.
17: It's something that I've always wanted to experience, and I feel like also this one being obviously 250th will be extra big, maybe.
15: Travel experts say the combination of the 4th falling on a Saturday this year, the World Cup and America 250 are leading to higher airfares, with the average domestic round-trip flight $488. According to Going, which says that's a 16% jump from last year. But Going says there are still some deals to be had, with the best day to fly on the holiday itself.
18: If you travel in the morning on the 4th, you also are giving yourself the most opportunity for getting to your destination on time and being able to still experience all that 4th of July nighttime activities.
13: Tom's breaking the desk.
12: Money. Was that money?
4: You come for like one day and you destroy the desk.
12: I thought
14: I think my button just fell off my jacket. I'm sorry.
4: Oh, it did. But you look, oh, no,
13: you look very trim. Oh, I thought that would have been me. A couple of people have lost eyes with my button flop. Anyway, you were saying, Tom.
14: I don't know what I'm saying.
4: You're always so buttoned up. Oh, no, we got a shot of the button.
13: Button down. Button down.
4: R.I.P.
14: All right.
13: You were saying.
14: As I was saying, listen, heads up, seriously. If you're flying, if you're going to be flying into the Washington, D.C. area for the 4th of July
13: Costello
14: weekend.
13: National Airport.
14: Yeah, see, that was the joke there. He always says they renamed it. They didn't. But listen,
12: yet.
14: Both Reagan National and Washington Dulles airports are going to be reducing flights as the city throws this big 250 celebration. So look out for that. We've also got this Great American State Fair running from June 24th till July 10th. So that, too, could reduce flights. Check your airlines if you plan to fly into Reagan Airport or Dulles over those weeks.
12: Mm. Why reduce flights?
14: Because they're going to have massive celebrations, VIP movements. They're going to have parachutists and the fireworks
12: display. Oh, that's happening. Yeah. Okay, right. That makes sense.
13: Airspace. Problem.
14: Airspace.
12: Thanks.
14: Yeah.
12: Don't forget to take your button with you on the way out.
14: That's a first. That's going on my reel right there.
12: I love it. All right. Speaking of the World Cup, it's been an exciting week of action on the field, but it's the fans from across the world sharing their cultures and traditions while enjoying some pretty typical American food and activities that's going viral online.
4: Yeah, you know, this has actually become
19: the best part of the story for a lot of folks. NBC's Sam Brock is here with us this morning. He's got the highlights. This is a great part of the World Cup.
20: A moment for the Viking row there. Yeah. That's on a Boston escalator.
21: That's impressive.
20: It's unbelievable. It's the gift, guys, that we never knew we were going to get. And man, is it delivering. Right now, fans from around the world, as Tom was just saying, are not just bringing the vibes. They're also bringing a fascination with American culture and cuisine. Beloved food options like Chick-fil-A and ranch dressing. We are also seeing large groups celebrating by dancing in the street with strangers and police officers. It is a flashpoint of unity at a time that we could all use the pick-me-up.
22: It's the heartbeat of the World Cup. Fans feeling the rhythm of Senegal's drums in New Jersey. The power of Norway's Viking row on Boston's escalators. And the sounds of Scottish bagpipes blaring on New York's East River. Another factor uniting fans around the globe is actually their sampling of American culture.
23: Trying Chick-fil-A in America for the first time as a Brit.
22: With food and drink playing a prominent role.
24: You mind out the
22: Texas phenomenon Buc-ee's unlocking all sorts of secrets.
25: I love Buc-ee's. So cute.
22: There's also the mind-blowing revelation that is the Cheesecake Factory.
26: My taste buds have been blessed.
22: And the wonder of Kansas City barbecue. That unbridled joy extending to the streets. Where Cape Verde fans celebrating a stunning draw against Spain with Boston police officers, while Ecuadorians partied in Philadelphia on the rocky steps.
27: It's been such a spectacle on the field, but the one off it has been almost the healing that we all needed.
22: And one group certainly feeling the love. Scotland's Tartan Army, blanketing Providence and Boston with thousands of fans in kilts.
28: Have you ever seen Braveheart?
20: I have seen Braveheart.
28: You've got to wear your kilt.
20: So this is a Mel Gibson move right now?
28: You've got to wear it.
22: All the while, seeking out nourishment.
20: The Tartan Army, what is the strength of this force?
29: It's usually filled by beer.
22: Amazingly, the beer...
30: We've never seen anything like it.
22: ...actually ran out at the Samuel Adams Tap Room in Boston.
30: They like a lager or a light lager, and we got two really good ones for them.
22: Maybe it explains the bagpipes with a drum beat behind it. And the beautiful tunes at iconic Fenway that feel awfully American.
27: Boston has met Scotland, and Scotland has met Boston. They were made for each other. The tea line should dig a tunnel through the Atlantic right to the heart of Glasgow.
20: If you're wondering, how many members of the Tartan Army were there, guys? Somewhere in the range of 20 to 25,000 people. But do you know how much beer you have to drink
21: to drink
20: Boston out of Sam Adams? That is what we just witnessed. They're the winners of the World Cup.
12: Yeah.
20: It doesn't matter who actually wins the tournament.
12: I have friends up in Boston, and they say they're everywhere. You just walk outside and you see them.
19: We're going to all be wearing kilts, baby.
20: Yes, exactly.
19: Feel about beer. All right, Sam, thank you.
12: What accent was that?
21: Yeah, what was
19: it? Was like Scottish.
21: Say that again.
19: It was like Scottish Boston.
12: It's like Scottish Australia.
19: Oh, just married a bunch of them. Don't forget, you can catch all the World Cup action in Spanish on Telemundo and Peacock, and of course in English over on Fox.
12: All right, coming up, Emmy-winning actress Britt Lauer is live at Studio 1A to tell us all about her gripping new miniseries.
19: Fueled by Bell.
21: What is that accent?
12: Right back. Fueled by
22: Welcome back to Yeah, That's a Pepper Thing. First up, we've got Harrison wrapping his Dr. Pepper in a tiny quilt so it feels at home. Oh, how tender. That's a Pepper Thing! And over to Becca, who's whispering affirmations to her can.
23: You're sweet. You're unique. You're the best thing I ever poured over ice.
22: 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It's not a science thing, but it's a Pepper Thing! Why do they all do it? 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It's a Pepper Thing!
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0: We are in for a treat this morning with our next guest. Britt Lauer is an Emmy Award-winning actress who won for her portrayal of Helly Riggs in the wildly popular drama Severance.
1: Yeah, now Britt is taking on the role of a reporter in Harlan Coben's new series, I Will Find You.
2: The show tells the story of David Burroughs, who's behind bars for the murder of his son. But when evidence proves his son might still be alive, Rachel does everything in her power to prove his innocence.
3: It's fine, just drive.
4: I am driving. This is driving.
3: Okay.
4: Just, when did you decide to break out of prison?
3: Kind of just happened.
4: Kind of just happened? That doesn't really... Okay. You have a plan, right? David?
3: Yeah, I do, but you're not going to like it.
4: Oh, Jesus. I'm aiding and abetting a fugitive. I mean, how much worse can it get?
3: Rachel, you need to turn around.
4: Back to where the cops are?
3: Rachel, you gotta trust me. Turn around.
2: Nice driving. Britt, good to see you again.
5: Thank you for having me. I have to say, this is my mom's favorite show.
0: Oh. Is she watching?
5: Yes, she's watching.
2: Hi. Let's say hi.
5: Hi, Mom. Shout out to Bloomington, Normal, Illinois. They're sister cities.
2: Oh, my God.
0: I love
2: Mom.
0: It. Yeah, so sweet.
2: We like that. All right. Well, in honor of your mom, we are going to just take as much time as we want. So we love Harlan Coben here. He's a friend of the show. And he's gone from this incredible writer, author, to a fantastic producer. What made you want to jump into this show? Was it reading the script, or was it just when they told you Harlan Coben you were in?
5: Yeah, I mean, it's like Harlan has created a whole genre for him. It's like the Harlan Coben genre. You've got sci-fi, you've got westerns, and then there's Harlan.
2: There's Harlan.
5: And I was super excited to jump into this propulsive crime drama. It's on the streets. It's outside. I spend a lot of time indoors in Severance, so sure. I was excited to be driving a car and being in the sunshine. But it's an incredible show. It keeps you on the edge of your seat, and it's got those classic switchbacks, the red herrings. You're going to be like turning your head like, wait, what just happened?
2: Yeah. And you're playing a journalist too. So
5: right.
2: Did any research in that, doing that?
5: Maybe well, mostly just Dylan? Admiring you guys.
2: you.
5: No, I have such a deep respect for journalism. I think it's almost like a spiritual cousin to acting, right? Our job is really to truly listen and to find the humanity in people's stories. And so I feel a real kindredness with your art form, and I was excited to infuse that into this character.
0: You're a New Yorker. I also got to shoot some scenes in New York.
5: We did, yeah.
0: What was that like?
5: Oh, my God. I mean, both Sam and I live in New York, so we spent 5 months in Toronto filming, and we got to film the final week here. We got to do the Bethesda Fountain, Times Square, Washington Square Park, and we were filming our final night in Times Square, and it was an overnight shoot. Typically, you're so tired. It's like 3 in the morning. But there's screens everywhere. And I was
0: so bright.
5: Wide awake.
2: You're in.
5: And all I wanted was a burger at the end.
0: Of course.
5: So it was great to be back home filming.
1: You and your co-star Sam Worthington, we just showed a picture there. You guys have an interesting connection.
5: Yeah, I went on IMDb when I found out I was cast, and lo and behold, Sam and I have the same birthday.
0: No way!
5: Yeah, it feels like a little wink from the universe. I went to sort of look up, like, okay, what are the odds of this? And there's something called, have you heard of the birthday paradox?
1: No.
2: No.
5: Okay, so if there's like 23 people in a room, the odds of two people having the same birthday are 50-50.
1: Really?
0: Is that true?
5: Yeah.
0: When is
1: your birthday?
5: My birthday is August 2nd.
0: That's my birthday.
5: Are you serious?
2: Look at that.
5: Okay, see?
2: The birthday paradox.
5: So the birthday paradox.
2: Out of four people.
5: You know what? You're cast in the show. It's you and me
0: it's
5: and Sam.
0: It's meant to be.
1: I mean, that's what the chances.
0: Wild.
1: Clearly 50-50.
5: I did get tipped off in advance that was your birthday, and I have a gift for you.
2: Oh.
0: Oh, my gosh. Look at this. And next time Harlan is here, he
2: there
0: can
2: you go.
0: Sign it.
1: I will find
0: sign
1: you.
0: It.
5: I went ahead and signed it myself,
0: even though
5: I didn't write that book. But my face is on the front.
0: Happy birthday,
2: that's
0: twin.
2: Fantastic.
0: I will think of you every year now.
5: Same.
0: On my birthday.
5: Doesn't
0: our
5: it
0: birthday.
5: Feel special?
0: It does.
5: Feels like, yeah, a wink.
1: That's really cool.
0: That's
2: my
0: really
2: gosh,
0: cool.
2: That's
0: oh,
2: amazing.
0: Thank you.
2: You know, before we let you go, we have to, I mean, we are obsessed with Severance here. Have you guys started shooting season 3 yet?
5: We're about to.
2: Really?
5: I cannot wait.
0: So you have a script?
5: We have scripts, and they're so good.
2: Is there anything you can tell us?
5: Absolutely not.
6: Well, I had to ask. I'm a journalist.
1: Well, when are you going to start shooting?
5: Sure. You're TV. Looking in. That's fair. That curiosity is very
1: When
5: inspiring.
1: Are you going to start shooting?
5: Very soon.
2: Wow.
1: Okay.
2: So you go back inside a lot.
5: I'm going to go back. I'm going to need to take my vitamin D.
1: You've got the whole season. You've got the scripts for the entire season.
5: I
1: okay.
5: Right. Yeah. There's so many birds outside.
2: Wow.
5: Are there birds out there?
7: Just pigeons.
2: That was fantastic. Britt, it is so great to see you again. Thanks
5: oh,
2: so
5: nice
2: much.
5: To see
2: and
5: you.
2: And by the way, we've got Kenna, your husband, Kenna, and
5: yes.
2: Bowtie.
5: Yes.
7: Look.
2: He is so cute.
5: So we
2: and the dog is cute, too.
5: We adopted him the week before the Emmys. My stepdaughter named him Bowtie, which in hindsight felt like she knew something that we did
7: yeah.
5: it. It's formal wear, obviously.
2: Very nice.
5: But we adopted him from Animal Haven right here in the city.
2: Oh,
7: so great.
1: Wow. Oh, God, you're a fantastic
2: beautiful.
1: Human being.
5: Aww,
2: Kenna, is there anything you can tell
5: you.
2: Us about Severance? Or maybe Bowtie. Guys, Britt, thank you so much.
7: Thank you.
2: The
7: thank
2: new
7: you for
2: show,
7: having me.
2: I Will Find You, premieres tomorrow on Netflix.
1: Coming up, internet sensation Dave Ogleton's in the house. He's talking all about bringing those signature dad jokes to the page. Third hour of today, right back after this.
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2: Now with a dad who's making his parents feel seen through comedy. Dave Ogleton is known online to his 3 million social media followers as Fit Dad CEO, where he shares daily doses of dad humor that's all too relatable.
9: Come along with me on the day in the life of a kid on summer break. My day begins at approximately 6:12 in the morning, not because I have to be awake, but because my parents don't want me to be. After breakfast, I announce that I'm bored. That is impressive because I haven't actually done anything yet. My parents suggest approximately 17 different activities. I reject them all. Being bored is an important part of my process.
1: Oh, so relatable. Well, now Dave is taking his jokes from our screens to the page in his new book of cringeworthy comedy titled So Dad, It's Good.
7: And it's not just about the laughs. New research published in the Washington Post this week suggests that dad jokes may actually play a meaningful role in parenting. Did you know that, Dave?
10: I just saw that someone sent it to me yesterday. And, I mean, I'm helping the world one joke at a time.
1: Yeah, yes,
10: mean,
1: you are.
10: So
1: yep.
7: Well,
1: yeah.
7: You make us all laugh on social media Thank all you. The time. You have 6 kids. I mean, your humor, there's a whole range of humor that you put out there. Mm-hmm. What do you think it is about what you're putting out there that resonates so much?
10: It's just relatable. And I mean, I say this about just social media content in general. If it's relatable and it hits like certain pain points, especially as a parent, if you can take pain points and turn them into humor, it's everything to a parent, I feel like.
7: Yeah.
1: Some
7: yeah.
1: days that's the only way we get through.
10: Exactly.
1: It.
10: Yes. Yeah.
2: But what I find fascinating, you're a parent, your dad mm-hmm. of 6, mm-hmm. ranging from 5 to 17.
10: Yep.
2: What works on a 5-year-old, not necessarily on a 17-year-old. Mm-hmm. So do you find yourself tailoring your jokes to the different kids?
10: I do, but the 17-year-olds isn't so easily fooled. The 5-year-old doesn't understand what I'm saying, so it's a good range
7: so
10: of like
7: so
10: jokes don't work,
7: so
10: for,
7: jokes don't work for
10: anyone. Honestly, they don't
2: just
10: get any
2: you.
10: Of them.
2: Just
10: me.
2: For you.
10: That's it. It usually works for like my friends more than it does my kids. So yeah,
1: I do wonder. Like you know, we live in this age where parents are oftentimes just trying to get their kids to put their screens down.
10: Mm-hmm.
1: As a father. Like, how do you tell your kids, okay, get off social media or put your phones down when dad is a TikToker?
10: Yeah, I mean, it's a tough conversation to have, but honestly, it really isn't that hard because it's more of like, go outside and touch grass.
1: Touch
10: like,
1: grass.
10: Go, like, and that's like a big thing, especially this summer with summer break just starting like 3 days ago.
1: Right.
10: We're like, go outside, go use the pool, go play with your friends, go knock up for your friends, get off of your phones. Like, they understand I work, you know what
7: yeah.
10: I mean, from my phone. So it's a little bit tougher for them, but they do, the older ones are like, well, listen, you're on it. So, right, you know what I mean? Like,
1: right.
10: so.
7: Do as I say, not as I do.
10: Exactly, yeah.
1: You are the self-proclaimed king of dad jokes. I understand that you've got an assignment for us.
10: I do. I believe that you're going to be telling me jokes, and I'm going to be telling you who won.
2: Okay.
10: Yeah.
7: Well, you're the king of the dad jokes
2: around
7: here.
2: I'm the oldest one.
10: Do you want to go first?
2: Okay. How come the pirate couldn't get into the movie theater?
10: I don't know.
2: It was rated R. Saw that coming.
7: Mm-hmm. Is it how much you roll your eyes? Like, what exactly?
10: It's the shock of the punchline and you not knowing it. It's a combination of both,
7: right.
10: I feel
7: like. How did I not know that?
10: Yeah.
7: Okay, how many tickles does it take to make an octopus laugh? 10 tickles.
10: 10 tickles. I just heard that one.
1: When you laugh at your own joke, is that the cue?
10: That counts.
2: If you don't think it's funny,
1: Let's see. I've got one of my go-tos. Why should you never date a tennis player?
10: Why?
1: No love.
2: Oh, wow.
10: I mean, I'll give you one. Why do you never have Peter Pan tell a dad joke?
1: Why?
10: Because it never lands.
1: You win.
10: Okay, I got a prize for who.
7: Okay.
10: I got to go. I think I got to go with Al as the winner.
7: Al,
10: I got something special for you.
7: Jokes.
10: All right. Oh, this is heavy. This is heavy.
1: There's a trophy.
10: Yeah, there's a trophy.
7: Is that marble?
10: That's all. That's definitely. Yeah, that's heavy.
2: I will.
7: Treasure it?
2: Treasure this forever.
10: So not the king of dad jokes, but the champion of
2: there
10: this
2: you
10: dad
2: go.
10: Joke off.
2: There you
10: here.
2: Go.
10: Yeah.
2: Well done, Dan.
10: Yeah.
2: I want to thank the little people, my kids.
7: Thanks for being here.
10: Thanks for having me.
7: The book is so great.
10: I mean, you
7: have to pick it up because half the jokes, you have two punchlines for the jokes.
10: Yes.
2: What did the snail say on top of the turtle?
7: Oh, gosh.
1: Oh, we're out of time.
7: Whee!
1: His book's so good. His book's so dad, it's good. It's out now. And to check out Dylan's recent podcast interview, search the Parent Chat on YouTube or wherever you get your podcasts.
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0: Style 5 this morning. We're going to celebrate Father's Day with some looks that the dads in your life will just love. And here with his fashion tips, executive and celebrity style strategist from The White's Effect, the King of Style. We just had the King of Dad jokes.
1: Yes.
0: King of Style now. Andrew White. Welcome back.
2: Thank you. Thanks for having me. I was totally going to wear sage green today, and I'm glad I didn't.
0: That would have been weird. Let's start with our first models. We're going to talk about elevating that casual office outfit. Ooh.
2: Yeah, well, when it comes to summer style and casual Fridays, the best way to do it is very simple, through fabric. Lightweight linen, cotton, breathable wools. That's what we're doing right here with Lionel. He's wearing a nice soft shoulder, casual blazer and linen. We pair it with a crew neck, which
0: good,
2: is cotton.
0: Good.
2: He's wearing some linen blend 5 pockets. Ooh. And then to separate yourself from everybody else in the office, some suede summer loafers.
3: You like
2: keeping things neutral. You can wear this to the office. You can wear this out to lunch or dinner. It's a great summer look.
3: Okay, that is great.
4: That's really fantastic. Let's go on vacation. You want to don't want to look schlubby. You want to look a little put together. Yeah, schlubby. Nobody wants to look schlubby.
2: Schlubby.
4: So how do you do that?
2: It's like Larry David.
4: Oh, this looks pretty good.
2: I love this suitcase. Kevin's going somewhere, but here's the thing. Most men, the mistake they make, they think just t-shirt and shorts, that's it. Now, in some places, sure, but in most cases, let's elevate this look. He's wearing a camp-collared linen printed shirt paired with some relaxed, breathable trousers, a chic sandal, and some sunglasses from Friars. Like, that's all you have to do.
3: And you know, it is easy.
2: And you know what the benefit is?
0: Yeah.
2: Your kids aren't going to be embarrassed when you go to dinner with them. Like, this is the move.
0: You just got married, too, didn't you, recently?
5: Yeah.
0: Congratulations.
3: Aww, congratulations.
0: Brandon Baden, our producer, officiated the wedding.
4: Oh, my gosh. Wow.
2: Who's not modeling for us today?
4: You better wear it. It's legal.
0: Congrats.
3: There's a lot of sports going on. Folks watching the World Cup. Jeff. Coaches on the sidelines. I mean, how can dads look better when they're doing that?
2: Well, I'm a dad myself. I go to my kids' flag football games and basketball. And what a lot of guys tend to do, they feel like they need to be too athletic or they're wearing their gym clothes. And I kind of say, let's upgrade that.
3: Yeah.
2: So what we did here with Andy, the best way to do it is be an elevated fan, not a super fan.
4: Right. Mm-hmm.
2: So wear your team jersey. We're wearing some USA soccer right there.
0: Awesome.
2: And then pair it with a short and shirt set, and then layer the shirt open over, and then you put some cool sneakers right there from Adidas. And this is a cool, comfortable look and game ready. So when it's over, you can celebrate with your kids, go to lunch, go to dinner, whatever, and you don't look like you're walking off the field like you play the game.
0: Well done, Mr. Saltzman. Last but not least, let's get outdoor adventure dad.
4: Oh.
0: Let's see outdoor adventure dad.
2: Look at him. This is cool dad. This is Jeff.
0: I love that.
2: So what's cool about Jeff, here's the thing. A lot of guys, a pet peeve of mine is when they go hiking or walking and they are wearing the baggy, huge cargo pants, the oversized t-shirt, the ugly, you know, hiking shoes. I can't take that. This is a great streamlined look and how you elevate it. It's clean. It's form-fitting.
4: Uh-huh.
2: The zip-up hoodie from Uniqlo has UV protection. You pair it with some technical shorts. The sneaker, which is...
0: The sneaker's
2: a hiking shoe, so it doesn't feel like such a heavy bulky
4: shoe. Let's bring everybody back.
2: And then, of course, he has the New York Knicks,
0: of course.
2: Which I wasn't really pushing, but go Knicks.
0: Those t-shirts are hard to find now, too.
2: But this is summer style for Father's Day. These are great gifts, too.
0: Well done,
4: Father's Day, Andrew.
2: Thank you very much. Happy Father's Day, Stan, Richard, and my kids, Alexander Benjamin. I love you. Thanks for being my kids.
3: Oh, so sweet. They had no choice.
2: They have no choice. That's true.
4: Wow.
3: Happy Father's Day. 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
2: And this morning she's sharing her take on potato salad and garlicky roast chicken. Toya, good to see you again.
3: Good to see you again.
2: You know, and to the point of this cookbook, this inspiration, it really, you made history because you were the first African-American woman to cook at that plantation.
3: The first woman.
2: The first woman to cook there. I mean, that's really kind of amazing.
3: It is amazing. It was groundbreaking. I'm really about honoring my ancestors, honoring the people that came before you. I don't believe in the idea of self-made. And I feel like a lot of people bust down doors for me to be who I am today. And when the opportunity came up, I thought, oh my God, I would love to cook and then have a chance to even worship in this space and then, you know, spend time in gratitude and then give an offering. Because on the plantation, if you like a place, if a place inspires you on the plantation to give thanks, they allow you to give an offering. So since I was allowed to cook in that kitchen, I made the original okra gumbo without a roux.
1: And it's in the cookbook.
3: Yeah.
2: That's fantastic.
1: Today we're going to make this potato salad and some chicken.
3: Crispy potato salad is so good.
2: So this is more like a warm potato salad?
3: A warm potato salad. I encourage you to eat it immediately. But if you want to let it get cool, you know, it's whatever. You never whatever floats your boat. And you're going to quarter these, the potatoes.
4: Okay.
3: And the nice buttery ones because they get, like, real melt in your mouth, like, soft, right? And you have the potatoes here already cut. It's so simple, y'all. It's just oil. A lot of seasoning, of Cajun seasoning.
1: Cajun.
3: You have the salt, the extra salt when it comes to potatoes.
4: Are those boiled or not at all?
3: No, they're not boiled at all. But they look soft because it's like the buttery rich potatoes.
4: Okay.
3: But the reason why you add extra salt is because vegetables release a little water. So when they start releasing water, it starts changing the flavor. So what looks like it's going to be good, when you taste it, somebody's going to be reaching for a salt shaker.
4: Okay.
3: And you don't want that.
2: No.
3: So you pop that in the oven.
2: Okay.
3: And once they're done, we have the roasted potatoes already done. This is the sour cream. You take this. You add the honey mustard, Dijon mustard, or at home. I use Creole mustard for a lot of different things.
1: Oh, that's good.
3: Garlic. You have the garlic. He down there eating already.
1: That's yummy.
4: Have you met Craig?
3: The chives. You mix that up.
4: Wow.
3: And then you pop in the potatoes, and it's just, so
4: they're
3: simple.
4: Already crispy.
2: You just dress them and boom.
1: We've got about a minute left.
2: So now you've got your garlicky chicken.
3: We have the garlicky chicken.
4: Oh, this is delicious.
3: You take this chicken, you mix it, you make the garlic sauce, and it's the Italian herbs, the peppers, all of that. Then you mix that up and then you brush that on top of the chicken and you get it all underneath the skin. You see? So you lift the skin with a spoon, put everything underneath. You take the Parmesan when you have it in the oven already baked. You top it
4: and
3: like
4: that's
3: that.
4: It?
3: And then you chop it up and you quarter it up.
1: Wow.
3: That's wonderful.
4: I feel like a lot of people are intimidated to cook a whole chicken, but you just made that real simple.
3: Yeah, well, you know, a lot of times I tell people, you know, you just have to stop being afraid and just jump into
2: it. Just go
3: and
2: do it.
3: You know, and if you feel grossed out by anything, you know, there's a, you know,
4: oh my God.
3: There's gloves.
2: Right? Oh, that's fantastic. And that's great,
3: a lot of different things.
2: That's great skin, too.
3: Toya,
4: how do you keep
2: thank
4: it so
2: you so much.
3: That.
2: Don't forget, you
3: Very
2: can
3: simple.
2: Find her summer menu at our website, today.com/food.
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0: I was just looking at this. This is so cute.
1: We've got 3.5 minutes. We've got some refreshing summer cocktails from Tim Sweeney, the beverage director at Pebble Bar here in Rockefeller Center. Tim, welcome back.
2: How you doing? I'm the hair of the dog, getting over that Nick's hangover
3: whiskey
2: for y'all.
3: Whiskey-based drink.
2: Doing it right here. Yes. Whiskey in the summer. We love it. We're using Jefferson's Rye here. I know you know Trey. So great whiskey. And what we're doing is we're mixing it with a fashionola syrup, which is a fruit syrup.
0: Okay.
2: Everyone makes it their own different way. The one tying factor is it has passion fruit in it. And we have decorated them with the Craig Melvin stirrers from his coronation party last year at Pebble Bar that we had.
1: Oh, this is nice and cold, too.
0: Yeah, it is. Mm.
2: So it's like a punch, really. You know, it's got kind of this Hawaiian punch thing to it. Yeah, I know. It's got that a little bit of a tiki aspect to it in there, used with whiskey as well.
1: Mm. That is really
0: yummy. That's delicious.
2: Well, Dante Colicchio invented it, not me, so you can tip his cap on that one over
3: there. We've heard about the French 75. This is the Welsh 75.
2: It is a Welsh 75. What it is it really mixes that French 75 with a bee's knees, which is a gin, honey, lemon cocktail. So we kind of put all that together. This was something that invented on the fly, and somehow it worked. We take a little Benedictine, which is kind of the DNA RNA that puts it together.
1: Want me to mix it?
2: You want to do it? Let's go with it.
0: Yeah.
2: All right. We got some
0: delicious
2: gin. Put them on in there. We got some lemon. We got some honey.
0: Ooh.
2: And a little bit of herbal liqueur. Who wants to shake this?
1: Shake, Craig.
2: I'm going to put this together and make sure it doesn't end up on this nice suit. All right.
1: Shake your
2: dance it. Do the chicken wing right here, and that thing.
0: This is so good.
2: Hey. Yeah, still stinks, but better.
3: All right, we got to pay for that.
1: Oh, that's true. Mm. All right, you gotta
0: a French 75 is my travel drink.
1: All right, that's your travel drink?
0: When I'm at an airport, but a Welsh 75, I think, is going to be my new one.
2: Yeah, we did it for a Welsh Day event. Apparently, David's Day is the equivalent for St. Patrick's in Wales. I didn't know that.
0: Okay.
3: How about a root beer float?
2: Okay, I'm proud of this one. This is using
0: my root
2: beer formula, which is on the website. I'm a little disgruntled about giving it away, but we'll go with it anyway. So it's got vodka in it. I overthought it completely originally using whiskey or rum, but making the root beer the shining stuff.
0: That's good.
2: You start with that.
0: Okay, what's in it?
2: Then you can mix it up and make it a cream soda after that.
1: Yeah, you're going to say, okay. Hey, A&W. Oh.
2: So we got the root beer here. This has all the fun things to pronounce. Sassafras, sarsaparilla, vanilla, little wintergreen on there.
3: Western?
2: Oh, heck yeah. My life is a Western. Look, I'm wearing a bandana.
0: So are you supposed to mix this together?
2: You can do it any way you want to. Choose your own adventure. Once you do, it becomes a cream soda as opposed to just the root beer at the beginning.
0: Oh, my gosh, it really does.
2: I know.
0: Wow.
2: I'm proud of this one.
1: That's actually, genius.
2: I know.
0: How did you get the white stuff on top?
2: Well, what we do is we shake heavy cream, call it a cold foam. I was trying to master it forever, and then my friend Mandy goes, we should put some cold foam on top, and it made the drink completely.
1: Boom.
2: It turned it from good to
3: if you've got a lot of mint in your garden like I do, this is the mint from my garden. What do you got here?
2: My garden's in Brooklyn. It does not look like a garden. I promise you that. So what we have here is like a Hugo Spritz with peach.
1: Oh, you love the Hugo Spritz.
2: Well, this is a peach version of it.
0: Okay. Uh-huh.
2: It's called a Jan Hook Spritz, which is after the famous actress comedian from SNL. She's from Georgia. It's peach. So we did that for her. And she stars as one of the Sweeney sisters on there. And I'm Sweeney, so she meant a lot to me. Rest in peace. So named it after her right across at the rink over here that we could serve all summer.
3: That is fantastic.
0: This is really good. All of these are really good.
1: Well,
0: thank you so much.
2: We tried to put one stinker in there, but I guess we failed.
3: Nope, they're all good.
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1: Home run.
0: You don't want these.
2: All right. Well, when we get off camera, I'm going to drink it.
0: Yes. We'll be right back.
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1: 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She's leaving us today.
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3: Tomorrow in the third hour today, we got actors Matt Smith and Olivia Cooke from House of the Dragon. They're going to be here live.
0: But first on Jenna and Chanel, influencer and entrepreneur Jordan Woods is stopping by.
1: Hope she brought that good luck bag.
3: Woo!
1: We'll see you right back. She said she did. Third hour today, right? We'll be back tomorrow.
2: No, we're not right back.
1: Guys,
0: tomorrow.
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1: From the heart of New York City, it's Today with Jenna and Chanel. With today's guest, entrepreneur and influencer Jordan Woods. Plus, Las Culturistas hosts Matt Rogers and Bowen Yang. And actress Alicia Cuthbert.
0: Feels all right with Jenna and Chanel. We're shining today.
2: Yes, hey, everybody. It is Wednesday. It is June the 17th.
3: Gosh.
2: It is beautiful
3: it
2: here
3: is beautiful.
2: In New York. Summer is started. We're almost like really to the official date of summer.
3: I know.
2: The summer solstice.
3: The summer solstice.
2: Which is one of my favorite days of the year. You want to
3: really?
2: Know why?
3: Why?
2: Yeah, because it's such a long
3: the
2: day. You can
3: day.
2: Fit in a lot.
3: I agree.
2: You
3: That's
2: can
3: the day
2: do
3: you
2: a
3: get
2: lot.
3: Stuff. Around here, I feel like New York is a Twitter. The big Knicks parade is
2: oh, I know.
3: Tomorrow.
2: Everybody's... But like, it's like you're either really excited about being there or you're really nervous about the logistics.
3: I was nervous about the traffic.
2: Yeah, exactly.
3: Like coming into work, am I going to make it to this chair? Going
2: don't
3: home.
2: Say things like that.
3: Well, I didn't know if it was going to be like, you know, madness
2: no,
3: on the
2: I know.
3: Streets. I don't
2: have
3: know.
2: A flight because I'm headed to your state.
3: Oh, that's right.
2: I'm headed to Kansas after the show. So I was nervous. But then I realized it's all downtown.
3: It's going to be okay. Fine. New York can handle it.
2: Yes.
3: Yeah.
2: All right. Well, you are going through the process. We've
3: yes.
2: talked about a little bit about your moving.
3: Uh-huh.
2: And we uncovered something that separates
3: so
2: us.
3: So the kids are going to new school. We were talking about it. I brought it up because I didn't think it was any big deal that we had movers at the house. And
2: well, and I said, so you got everything
3: oh, that's
2: moved.
3: Right.
2: I'm like, so you moved everything. And you were like, no, I left a couple things. I have to go back to go to the house to get them.
3: And Jenna never just lets something just sit. Like anybody else would be like, oh, and then we move on to the next thing. Jenna's like, well,
2: what did you leave?
3: And I was like, well, what do you mean? And she goes, well, you said you have to go back. Why wouldn't you have the movers move all of your things? And then I said, okay, fine. I kept my underwear, bras, like, you know, I kept all that. And it's a bin. And then I put a throw blanket over it. And I'm going to, and then I got to go get it.
2: Because
3: there's something about, I just don't want anybody moving those things. I don't.
2: But like, couldn't you? Okay, so,
3: yeah.
2: Devil's advocate.
3: Okay.
2: So I was a little bit shocked.
3: Yeah.
2: Because I feel as
3: because
2: though.
3: Because you're like free.
2: Yeah.
3: Jenna's like free.
2: I mean, we were just in the bathroom before the show.
3: Yeah.
2: This is kind of like
3: this was a dorm. This was not planned to talk about this, but yeah, well, yeah, we were.
2: And I'm like, something's wrong. And I like lift up my shirt and I'm like, my bra is uncomfortable. You
3: yeah,
2: know? And
3: yeah,
2: you're like,
3: no, she's very
2: I'm
3: free.
2: Sure Chanel.
3: Did you
2: like,
3: notice I went in and I flushed the toilets first? You didn't even notice.
2: You flushed the toilets
3: you
2: before you pee?
3: Well, I don't want anybody to hear it. I didn't want you to hear it.
2: Wait, I was in the bathroom with you.
3: I know, you're right next door.
2: You flushed the toilets while you pee?
3: I flushed in, yeah. Did you notice?
2: So that I don't hear you pee?
3: Yeah. We were having a whole conversation. We were having a conversation with one of our producers about a segment that you'll be hearing later on in the show.
2: I understand that when it comes to other acts.
3: Yeah.
2: But pee, I feel like we all got to do it.
3: I know. My mic was still on. I didn't have time to turn my mic off.
2: So you normally turn your mic off?
3: Yes. Wait a minute.
2: Never once. No way. When I pee.
3: Really?
2: No, because. I mean, I'm sorry, guys.
3: My first job in the business, I'm not going to say his name, but he's retired, but whatever. I won't even say the city. Whew. Okay. So he left his mic on and he went to the bathroom and everybody in audio could hear it. And he went to the bathroom and then he goes, so,
2: wait, by the way, audio guys, don't get any ideas.
3: And so ever since then, when he would come in, everybody would go, it was like
2: poor
3: the
2: guy.
3: Joke.
2: No wonder he retired.
3: Yeah. And ever since then, I never in the television business. I've been in this business for almost 30 years. They'll tell you when I go to the bathroom, I say, hey, can you click my mic off?
2: Were you like the type in your college dorm that would like hide while you changed?
3: Yeah. Were you just, Jenna's the one you go into the like locker room and she's like, so I was telling you that, you know, and I'll be like, girl, like, talk like this.
2: You're making me feel like a mansplainer. Or a man.
3: So, what do you think?
2: Yeah. I am not. Yeah.
3: You're just not.
2: Okay, so let's go back.
3: We had a whole chat plan. What is happening?
2: I know, but we have to go back to the bras and the underwear.
3: Okay, fine.
2: So, you.
3: I have a picture of it. I can't find it. I took a picture.
2: You have a picture of your bras and underwear?
3: I took a picture of it in the back of the car.
2: So, okay, now can I just say, devil's advocate, for the next time you move.
3: Okay.
2: Couldn't you have put it in a suitcase?
3: No, because I splurged on an organizer, so she's like down to like helping me put things away.
2: Okay.
3: Especially with the kids' clothes, and you guys know I got a lot going on, so I don't
2: Just, yeah, that makes sense.
3: Right. And so if you're going to put things away, forks, sure.
2: Yeah, plates, but couldn't you have just said...
3: But my underwear drawer? Do you want people folding your underwear and putting it in the drawer? You don't care. Jenna,
2: if you wear underwear.
3: Yeah, I was just about to say. Jenna's like, what underwear drawer? I don't have one. let's talk about bras then. Do you want them to...
2: Yes, I do not mind.
3: Well...
2: I do. My, by the way, mine are all like, you know, minimizers and such.
3: Yeah, same.
2: Like, who cares? We got to free you up. You guys, you told us we were going to dance on tables.
3: I know.
2: And so far, all we've been doing is sitting behind a desk. Okay?
3: I can't believe we have this conversation.
2: What is this cocktail?
3: Television.
2: Maybe we need this.
3: What is? We didn't even do our chat today. This was not planned. Ooh.
2: What is this? What is it?
3: Oh. Aw, oh, man. Kool-Aid. This was what we were going to talk about today. Kool-Aid pineapples. They're being called this summer's wildest neon snack craze. So essentially, they take Kool-Aid. Why'd it have to be the blue Kool-Aid? No. And then they put pineapples in it. You guys just want us to have stomach aches
2: all
3: every
2: along.
3: Day.
2: I'm not even going to drink that.
3: I'll drink it.
2: All along, I thought this, I mean, even though my mom always said never drink anything blue.
4: You have to eat the pineapple.
5: Eat the pineapple.
3: Listen.
2: I don't really like Kool-Aid, do y'all?
3: No. I mean.
2: No offense. Taste that.
3: Is it good?
2: No.
3: Well, then no. Why would you do? Why would
2: it's
3: you?
2: It's so much sugar.
3: I forgot how sweet Kool-Aid is.
2: Yeah, golly.
3: Because growing up, we would just put the packet in there, sometimes two packets, do a little double packet, and not a lot of water. That is.
2: No wonder the Kool-Aid man is so round. You know what I mean?
3: We have a whole show for you today.
2: We sure do. We have a great show for you. Matt Rogers and Bowen Yang, two of our favorites, are going to give you us a preview of the Las Culturistas Culture Awards.
3: Plus, actress Alicia Cuthbert tells us all about her latest role in Every Year After.
2: But first, look who's in the pink chair, trendsetter, entrepreneur, and the next good luck charm, yay, Jordan Woods is here. She's going to join our chat right after this.
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2: This week has been all about the new NBA champions, the New York Knicks. And joining us in the pink chair today is a queen of New York right now.
3: Uh-huh. Social media is crediting her lucky bag for helping the Knicks lock in the chip. So let's bring her out here. Jordan Woods, come on out.
2: Yes.
3: Hi.
2: Welcome, welcome.
3: Thank you so much.
2: Hi, Jordan. You know what? Yeah, we need good luck on this show, too.
3: Right.
2: We love this bag. How did it, like, become so internet famous, and what did you think?
11: You know what? I made this sample for the playoffs from my brand, Woods by Jordan, and I started wearing it. We won a game. It became a superstition to me, and then it really went viral when I couldn't bring it
2: yes.
11: to me. And it was the first game we lost, I think, in 50 days or something.
2: Oh, my gosh.
11: Yeah, so that's when the phenomenon really came, when we lost, when I couldn't bring my bag.
2: I mean, thank goodness you got to bring it to game
3: Isn't
2: five.
3: Isn't it funny how the internet takes it takes hold, and then it becomes almost bigger than the bag itself?
2: Yeah.
3: You know what I mean?
2: Will you keep this bag going next season, or are you going to get a new one?
11: After tomorrow, I'm going to hang it in the rafters.
3: Mm.
11: The parade, it will come. And then I think she needs a rest.
2: Yeah, give her a vacation.
3: She's like, I want to get a new bag.
2: She needs to go to, like, Disney World or somewhere.
11: Exactly. You know what? Maybe I'll bring her to Disney World. I think she deserves
3: actually,
11: it.
3: Actually, I kind of feel like you should take her to Disney World. Like,
11: you know what? She's seen better
2: or
11: days.
2: Or Mexico. Bring her to Cabo.
5: There you go.
11: Somewhere.
3: You know, this season has been so excited. I want to read a recent post that you wrote to Carl. You say, to my soon-to-be husband, congratulations, by the way,
11: you.
3: And best friend, I couldn't be more proud of you. No ego, just hard work, gratitude, and an unwavering belief. What a journey this has been for us. Beautiful. I look at that picture right there and you see there's the just pure joy. What has it been like to be by his side throughout the season?
11: You know, we've been together for 6 years, and when you're with someone, their dream becomes yours.
2: Oh.
11: And so to me, seeing him win was always a dream of mine now. And just seeing how hard he's worked over the years, what he's gone through, adversity, both of us losing a parent, knowing what navigating that grief
3: you were,
11: is like.
3: Were you 19?
11: I was 19 when my dad passed. How old is he?
3: He was 24. It was in 2020
11: yeah.
3: during COVID.
11: 24, now
2: yeah.
11: he's 30.
2: Yes.
11: So just knowing what that's like and wearing that so well and always keeping a positive mindset and moving forward. And I always have the saying that life happens for me, not to me.
2: Mm.
11: And constantly being able to walk in our faith. I think for me, just seeing him win felt like such a win to me.
2: I think one of the things that for some of us girlies who like sports, but really love, watching the two of you support him, but also how much he equally supports you and talks so beautifully about what you've given in y'all's relationship. He's here.
3: There they are.
2: Your beautiful mom is here.
3: Oh my gosh, have you guys slept?
11: No, we haven't slept, and it was...
2: But you look amazing.
11: Thank you. I'm wearing this well. I think it's just the energy the city is bringing.
2: Totally.
11: But it's his one-off day, and he's like, I have to come support you. You've been coming to all of my things, so
2: And y'all are... I mean, it's kind of wild because we both planned a wedding before. We know that it can be all-consuming. Really, only an NBA championship would hold things back. But y'all are still kind of in the midst of talking about or getting married, planning a wedding.
11: Yeah, we are planning a wedding. I don't want to give too much because simply I don't know too much. Right
3: now. Well, whatever's in your mind, that's what's going to happen.
11: The parade is the wedding.
3: Yeah.
11: But no, I'm very excited, and we're just riding the high of winning.
2: You've spent a lot of time in MSG. Is it a good venue for a wedding? We heard there's maybe another wedding happening there.
11: You know what? I don't know anything about that, but personally, I will not be having a wedding at MSG.
3: Like at the wedding, we take the orange bag and raise it up to the rafters.
11: Like, no, I'm okay. I've seen enough of it for a while.
2: Yeah, I'm like, you're there all the time.
3: I love that. Okay, but
11: I'm excited to see what it
2: happens.
3: Of course. We'll see what happens. Okay, you're in the pink chair. So there's something special we have for you. We have a pink chair questionnaire.
2: Oh, wow.
3: Yes.
2: If it can come on down.
3: Come on
2: here it is.
3: Okay, you bring it.
2: Okay.
11: That's exciting.
2: Yeah.
11: Magical.
2: Yes, I know. Okay.
3: Go ahead.
2: What is your idea? Whoa. What is it?
3: Oh, wait. We just go right in.
2: I know.
3: Yep,
2: I'm like,
3: she gets three that one.
2: Okay.
11: Well, now I'm nervous.
3: I'm nervous.
2: So we heard you broke the rule. I'm like, your mom's here.
3: Okay. No. I'm embarrassed. Apparently there's a no intimacy rule during playoffs.
2: Whose rule is that?
3: I don't know.
2: Y'all?
11: You know what? I heard about it and I can't say that I abided by it. But I did hear about it.
3: Okay.
2: Whose rule is it?
11: Supposedly, our owner, Jim Dolan, told the guys, but I think it was just so he really wanted them to win.
3: He wanted them to lock in.
11: Some guys can't lock in.
2: Well, there's an order to lock in.
3: Exactly.
2: They have to lock in.
3: It all worked out. Okay, so here's another question.
2: Sorry, I didn't see that coming.
3: What's the most common topic in the group chat with the other wives?
11: You know what? I've been asking them if they've slept because I don't think any of us have slept
3: that.
11: For 4 days.
3: I believe that. And the last
2: have you guys been partying just nonstop?
11: It's a mix of partying, media, like it's
2: everything.
11: Just a storm, adrenaline.
2: Can y'all go on a vacation?
3: Oh,
11: that's the goal.
2: Yeah. You deserve it.
3: You know what? Soak it up. You know what I mean? Take it in.
11: This may never happen again. Yeah. Enjoy the moment. That's how I'm thinking. The mindset is just like I can sleep. later.
2: Yes. Yeah. I hear that y'all did something to pay honor to Carl's mom. We want to tell everybody about that.
3: Oh, yeah.
11: Yeah, so every single day at sunset, we would go outside and speak to our parents. He would have, you know, conversations with his mom looking at the sunset. Mm-hmm. We'd pray, and then we go inside. And I really think that gave him a lot of strength through the series. And he always, every chance he gets, honors her. And she's always with us.
2: At your faith, his faith, watching you all be so open about love and hope and all of that has been so beautiful. I mean, they brought hope to this city that deserves it. Mm-hmm. And you brought hope to a lot of people looking for love.
3: Absolutely.
11: Well, I appreciate that. Yeah, I had a moment the other night because it's so much bigger than basketball.
2: Yes.
11: Seeing those people that, you know, maybe that is the final moment that they had with their father, something that's what they are in the hospital, or that's the one moment that they had where they were looking forward to. It's so much bigger than winning a championship.
3: Totally.
11: It's the hope, the feeling. There's people that may have not communicated with someone for years, and now it brought them back together. It's so much deeper than basketball, but overall, I'm just so proud of what they've been able to do.
2: Well, we love you.
3: I like her!
2: I know! We get it! Hey, Carl! Yeah. We get it!
11: I just want to say, as someone who lost their dad at such a young age, and to your children or anyone out there, that it doesn't get easier. You just get stronger, and you learn to deal with that and honor them through every step of the way.
3: We're out of time, but I have to tell you guys, so I'm sitting here and I'm watching her talk, and whenever you meet someone who has lost a parent and they are your age, as a mom, I'm watching, I'm like, okay, they're going to be okay. They can still have new wins. They can still find love. They can be beautiful. It's going to be okay. And so you do that just by being yourself.
11: Well, I will say, I know we don't have all day, but for me, when my dad passed, it was one of the darkest times of my life. But then things started happening where I'm like, only you could make this happen. You gain your most powerful guardian angel. And even though you're not here in the physical, I know you're
2: you feel his signs everywhere.
11: Look at these wins.
2: Yes. Oh, Jordan, that was so lovely. You guys, coming up next. Thank you, Jordan.
3: I know.
2: Matt Rogers, our favorite, and Bowen Yang, right after this.
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3: Next guests have been called the kings of culture. 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And, of course, right here,
2: yes,
3: Friend.
2: Exactly.
3: And Bowen Yang from his incredible run on SNL and, of course, the Wicked movie.
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12: 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Everything is just culture. That's why Amal Clooney, a human rights pioneer, is nominated for the Mouse in the House Award for Quiet the Powerful. But so is a fart after eating a cucumber. It's tough.
3: So good.
2: Please welcome our dear friends, Matt Rogers and Bowen Yang.
3: Woo!
2: from afar.
11: I mean, how much have I talked about these peeps?
2: I mean, both of you guys. It could be a whole love fest for the next 4 minutes.
11: I could. And we could do that.
2: Yeah.
11: But except for we weren't nominated this year.
13: Right.
11: We would. In fact, we would have done that.
13: Mm-hmm. Well, if we had been booked on the show during the campaign season.
14: Oh. Yeah.
13: I'm kidding.
11: Like, for example, we love your award show because it's so wild.
14: Yeah. And it shows the brutal reality of awards campaigning.
13: There you go.
11: It does. And we also hear there's a heated rivalry musical number starring...
14: Let's just say that if you think you've seen the hottest two gay guys go for it,
2: wait,
14: you haven't seen nothing yet.
2: Oh,
14: we definitely give what we can.
11: Oh my god!
14: During a choreographed dance. You know what? It's always the part of the show that gives us the most anxiety is doing a big opening number. Because I think because we did it once, now people think we can.
11: Yeah,
14: do it.
11: Well, you can.
2: And it's also a thing for award shows. You want to see the performances. And speaking of which, I'm looking at some of the guests. Will Ferrell.
13: Yes.
2: Lisa Kudrow. Mm-hmm. To Miss Piggy.
13: Miss Piggy.
2: Pikachu.
14: Pikachu's coming.
11: Pikachu. Oh, wow, Miss Piggy looks fab.
13: She is the most beautiful woman to ever live. And there's Pikachu, the most beautiful Pokemon to ever be.
14: Yeah. We had all the stars, both human and non, at the Culture Awards.
2: Well, at the Culture Awards.
11: Well, we'll come next year.
2: Yeah.
13: This is the thing. Hold on.
14: It's really become about this now. Have you noticed?
13: Every year, Jenna really does the whole thing. Oh, I want to come. We always tell you to come and you can never make it.
14: Do you remember when we came here and we did a whole moment, a whole show of giving you an
2: Jenna,
14: award?
2: I did not know that.
14: Yes.
11: I won last year.
14: What? She won the Today Show Award for Excellence in the Morning and still not enough. Just unbelievable. I thought I was coming back to a safe place. Excellence in the morning. I beat coffee from the bodega guy, I think.
13: Yes.
14: Yeah.
11: What are your favorite award show moments from other
2: besides
11: shows?
2: That
11: one. Y'all kind of pull, this is almost like a spoof. It's a comedy special, really.
14: It's like
11: it
14: a variety show version of an award show. But from other award shows, what's your favorite memory?
13: Mine, hands down, I think we can all agree, Adele Dazeem.
14: We all remember where we were.
2: Oh my God.
11: Totally.
14: And so that's obviously, that's the real Idina Menzel on the right, and there's
2: John Travolta.
14: It just
2: never gets old.
13: Never gets old.
11: No, it also makes some of us that have a hard time speaking feel better about ourselves.
13: Absolutely.
14: My favorite is, have you ever seen the best actress speech by Marion Cotillard?
11: Yes.
14: Where she goes, thank you, life, thank you, love. It is true, there are some angels in this city.
11: We're going to have to break some romance news.
2: Oh, yes.
14: Oh, what are you doing? This show has become just filth. Bathroom noises in the beginning.
13: Oh, my God. Flushing. Well,
14: we're talking
13: on.
14: About covering up the flush. And now you want to dig into my private relationship? Jenna Bush Hager. I don't know about all this.
11: There he is.
13: Oh, isn't that sweet?
14: Wait, you took that from my phone. This is a gotcha show.
11: Well, you walked the red carpet.
2: Yeah, tell America how you guys met. I think this is
14: America. We did a classic DM slide. That's new modern love.
11: Yeah,
14: that's
11: it is. Love.
14: Well, he was invited to the Culture Awards last year, and
11: like me,
14: and couldn't make it. So he said something nice about the awards in an interview, and I slid in his DMs. I said, "Hey, thanks for saying something nice." And you know,
2: and then
14: now he's my guy.
11: Wow. Oh. Well, you're our guy.
2: Yeah.
14: Well, let me tell you something. I think the four of us need to, cameras off, I'll have brunch.
11: Yeah.
13: Yes.
11: Can we do dunch instead? I don't like brunch.
13: Look at
11: dinner, lunch. Like 4 p.m. drinks.
13: Can I just say, between brunch and dunch, the letters of lunch are taking up too much space. I think I'm going to give some letters over to breakfast and dinner.
14: Tell them,
13: Bo. Breck-hunch or dinunch?
11: Breck-hunch you can't say that on a morning show.
14: Well, I just did. And earlier I said on the 8 a.m. hour, I said, yeah, we got our sticks out to do the dance. And Craig Melvin froze. And you could tell he thought I said something else. But I said sticks.
11: That happened.
2: happened around here.
3: I was about to say.
2: That happened
3: that world.
2: With Halle Berry.
3: Okay, so wait, we want to know what you're loving in culture. I know, right?
13: What are we loving in culture?
3: All right, yes. Yeah, pop culture right now with a quick round of Culture Countdown. All right, you ready?
13: Yep.
3: Matt and Bowen.
2: Number three.
3: Yeah, number three.
14: We are so excited about number three.
13: It is Shrek 5. The trailer just dropped.
2: By the way, I love it too.
13: Look, our guy is back and he has kids and Zendaya is his daughter, his Scottish daughter.
14: Oh, and honey, let me tell you something. Tonight on the Culture Awards, we reveal a lot about what Shrek gets up to.
13: Yeah. Oh. Shrek might make an appearance.
14: Shrek might actually be at the show.
2: Wait, why didn't y'all tell me Shrek was coming? I would have been there.
3: Oh. This
14: is is Brandi Carlile your hall pass or Shrek?
13: Or Shrek your hall pass?
3: Y'all are just coming to play. I can't even.
14: We
2: By the way,
14: have
2: you
14: to
2: had
14: play.
2: Brandi. You had Brandi on the show.
13: Yes, yeah, that's
2: on
13: right.
2: On the podcast. Did you send my love?
13: We did, absolutely.
14: Well, let's just say you came up.
2: I did?
14: You came up.
2: Okay,
14: she's aware of your crush.
2: Does she feel the same?
14: We have to have brunch off camera.
2: Okay. Done.
3: We'll
2: okay, number two or whatever you called it.
13: Number two, whatever.
14: Number two. This is Olivia Rodrigo's new album. Okay, it's called You Seem Pretty Sad for a Girl So In Love. We may have our album of the year winner.
13: 100%.
2: You know I love her.
13: Yeah. We love
2: But why
13: Olivia.
2: Is it a sad girl summer? I kind of wish
3: They're
2: it was on
3: the Bummer Summer.
13: Bummer Summer.
3: Yeah, all the songs like, I'm so sad, he was so
2: mean. Yeah, he broke up my heart and sad.
14: Let's call it Cathartic Summer.
13: Yes.
2: Oh,
13: very
2: let's
13: good.
2: Put a spit. He's a positive fella.
13: Glass half full with Craig Nolan. Yes.
14: I love optimism. Yeah. That's a great new podcast heard.
2: Okay, numero uno. What are y'all excited about?
14: This is really big news. And I know it doesn't seem like big news because it's just a human being walking across the street.
2: Yeah, I was confused.
14: But when that human being is Taylor Swift and what she's doing is leaving. Look at the look she gave the camera.
13: She's leaving the studio at 6 a.m. We think she was making more t-shirts for the next.
14: Yeah.
13: I think that's what she was busy.
2: Wait, that's 6 in the morning?
14: Look at the glance she gave the camera. That's that I'm up to no good in the studio look. That
2: Are those the Heim sisters with her?
13: Those are the Heim sisters with her. I think one of them is missing.
2: Yeah.
13: That's a mystery. No one's talking about that.
2: Estelle isn't there.
13: I think Danielle was
14: Esty.
13: Esty wasn't there.
2: Esty.
13: Yes, that's right.
2: I like
13: right.
2: Esty.
13: Yeah, we love Esty.
14: She's a blast.
2: She has a great personality.
3: That's the squad behind Taylor Swift, for those of you who are like, what?
2: Well, she has their own band, the sister band.
14: Yes. By the way, I haven't gotten to see you since you absolutely nailed that Beyonce performance.
13: Speaking of choreo,
14: Cowboy Carter.
13: That was amazing.
14: That was a moment.
3: A year highlight for me. Oh. And I win an award, too.
14: Yes! Best Beyonce!
2: Oh! We'll come.
3: We're going to come.
2: If she wins, I'm there.
14: Oh, my God. So Excellence in the Morning, Best Beyonce Award.
13: Yes.
14: You beat Beyonce for Best Beyonce.
2: Listen. Oh, you can't beat Beyonce.
3: No, but I can be her sister.
13: Yeah,
2: you guys, you bring so much joy.
3: I know.
2: We love you so much.
13: You.
2: There were people on the plaza with Las Colch signs.
14: You gave them those
13: We paid
14: signs.
13: Them.
14: Yeah, oh, that was you. Okay.
3: So tell us when we can see the award show.
2: You guys catch Matt. I want them here. I don't want it to be over.
3: Oh, that's
2: Look
3: cute.
2: At them.
3: Oh, wow.
2: And I'm glad your feud is over.
3: It's like votes. Yes.
2: Matt.
14: When were you feuding?
2: Well, you pretended to feud on the promos, remember?
13: Oh, that's right.
2: We can talk about that when you're here next week.
13: Yeah.
2: Catch Matt and Bowen's Las Colch Culturistas Culture Awards tonight at 9 Eastern and on our sister networks, Bravo and Peacock.
3: We're coming. We're going to do brunch.
14: Brekunch.
3: Okay, up next, you want to come to the kitchen? We're going to the kitchen.
2: Oh, y'all want to come to the kitchen?
3: Chicken dish that is so good, you'll want to make it for dinner tonight. 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

0: back now with our friend, Chef Michael Schulzen, who's here with a recipe inspired by his travels through Japan. He's the owner of Double Knot, which is awesome, here in New York City, which is where I celebrated the launch of my book. So scan that QR code, if you want the recipe. Hi.
1: Hi.
2: What's going on?
1: First of all, her party was a blast.
0: It was fun.
1: Your restaurant's doing great. Tell us what we're making.
2: So we're going to take my play on a chicken cutlet. It's a Japanese chicken cutlet called tonkatsu. You could do it with anything. And this is kind of a little trick that I do. You know how you do the flour, egg, breadcrumb, and it becomes a mess in the kitchen? Forget about that.
1: Okay.
2: So what I do is egg, put a little bit of onion, garlic powder, pepper.
1: I'm obsessed with what you're about to
2: salt,
1: do.
2: Salt, and baking soda, which will tenderize it.
1: Okay?
2: So you just take this.
1: It's so much easier.
2: Okay?
0: Yeah.
2: Sparkling water.
0: What does that do?
2: Cold sparkling water. It's going to make it nice and fluffy.
1: Effervescent.
2: You're going to mix that up.
0: Okay.
2: And then you're going to put a little bit of flour in there.
1: Okay? Hey, you just gave us two hacks.
0: Yeah. And it's all in that same little dish.
2: Okay, so you're going to put that in there. And this is what I do. So I'll put this all in there. I'll take the protein, whether it's pork, chicken, fish, put it in there.
0: Yep.
2: Leave it in there for, you can leave it in there for 3 days.
0: Oh, 3 days?
1: Really?
0: Put it
1: just
0: in the fridge and just
2: make
0: let it live?
2: And then all you do is you put it in.
1: The breadcrumbs.
2: The breadcrumbs, just like that.
0: Easy enough.
1: What's the shortest?
2: So much
1: you could just do it right away.
2: You can do it right away.
1: Okay.
2: Exactly. So then you're going to put it in a pan at 350.
0: Yep.
2: Okay. Real simple. Ooh, somebody got me a perfect pan.
1: Yes, that really is nice.
2: It doesn't happen very often. And a little trick if you want. If you don't know it's the right temperature, just put it in like this, and you can see if it bubbles.
0: Wait, I did not know that. You're just giving us hacks all over the place.
1: You're full of hacks.
2: I mean, you want to know what we do is restaurants, we put some water in there, and if it really bubbles up, then you know you're good.
0: Okay. So this is when you start doing
2: that. Oh, look at her. She's on to the end.
1: Guess we're eating.
2: So here we have a little bit of cabbage salad.
0: Okay.
2: And then we're going to make a little bit of a steak sauce, which is a Japanese steak sauce.
0: That's what I want to know. Tell us about that sauce. How do you do it?
2: Ketchup, sugar.
1: My gosh.
2: Mustard, and Worcestershire.
1: My gosh.
2: Okay. Mix it up. This is a perfect Japanese steak sauce. You could use it for anything. You could use a steak. Use it for chicken.
1: Oh, my gosh. So, this is so good.
0: Is that why it's so crispy, the chicken?
2: It's the method. It's the method of putting it in the batter, which is giving it the baking soda and the club soda or sparkling water, which makes it light and airy.
0: Okay.
2: And the panko breadcrumbs are definitely a lighter breadcrumb. Let's take this out. See how fast that cooks?
1: Oh, wow. Are you kidding me?
2: I mean, what's that? 2 minutes? Not even?
0: It's
2: perfect. Just season it with a little bit of salt when you're done.
0: And what is this dressing on the salad? It's
2: so good. This is a yuzu, which is a Japanese citrus. You can use grapefruit if you don't have that. Red wine vinegar, a little bit of oil, and some salt and sugar as well.
0: You should have a restaurant.
2: We're actually opening a new Double Knot today in Delray.
1: Oh, fab.
0: Congratulations.
2: I'm up here. I got to get
1: down
2: there. Do
1: you serve this delicious chicken?
2: We do.
1: Oh, God, it's so good.
2: Come check it out.
1: You guys, get the Double Knot.
0: Yeah,
1: to get this recipe. It's something we actually really are loving.
0: Right.
1: You can go to today.com/food.
0: Thank you.
2: Awesome.
1: Thank you.
0: Congrats on today. Okay, up next, one of the stars of the new series Every Year After, actress Alicia Culkin.
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1: One of our next guests became one of the defining stars of the 2000s with iconic roles in The Girl Next Door and 24. And now Alicia Cuthbert is making her return to acting.
0: She's starring in a new series, Every Year After, based on the best-selling novel about a second chance at love. Take a look.
6: And why the tutu and tiara?
7: Because sometimes being ridiculous changes everything.
6: And this is the epitome of ridiculousness.
7: Would you like my tiara?
6: I don't feel ready to wear the crown.
7: Well, you will one day. And, I mean, I don't think my boys are going to want it. So I'm relying on you.
6: It feels like a big responsibility.
7: It is. Wearing the tiara, you have to promise to only eat breakfast foods for dinner.
1: Aww. Oh, so sweet.
0: So sweet. I know.
1: We were talking about the fact that Carly Fortune, who wrote these books,
0: yes,
1: is a huge success.
0: Yes.
1: This book was like a runaway hit.
0: Yeah. Yep.
1: Did you always love it? And when you got offered this role?
8: No, it's crazy because I hadn't read any of Carly's books. And then when I got on the show, obviously had the script, but I really wanted to read the novel. And then I was like, oh, I'm like the super fan now. Like, so now I have to read all the books.
1: Yes.
8: So I read all her books. They're amazing. I recommend them. They're great. And I know you love your books. So
1: yes.
8: I'm glad that you've read them, too.
1: Tell us what this one, for the, like, seven people that have not read the book, tell us what this show is about.
8: I mean,
1: it's an adaptation, too.
8: It is an adaptation, but also I think at its core, it's about finding, like, that first love.
1: Mm-hmm.
8: So, and it's just set in a beautiful lake town in Canada called Barry's Bay.
1: Mm-hmm.
8: And one of my sons falls in love with a girl named Percy. And it's just the beginnings of this beautiful relationship. And they kind of get separated at one point and then rekindle and meet each other again 10 years later. So there's a lot to unpack.
0: I feel like the kids love it. The teens,
1: I know, it's actually
0: love it. And then we love it too. Exactly.
8: I know.
0: It's like, isn't that interesting?
8: Yeah.
0: There's shows like Off Campus. I could go on and on. But you're returning to acting after taking a little bit of time off.
8: Yeah.
0: What did that time do for you, about 4 years?
8: Yeah, I think after we had our second, I realized, because I had worked all through the first 4 years of our first child, and it was really hard, like, you know, to separate that mom from, like, the working person that I was. And so when we had our second, I just felt like I didn't want to waste any second of it, and I didn't want to be on set. I just felt like I needed to be at home with the kids, and I enjoyed every minute. And now that they're at a good, you know, they're in school now full time, I feel like I have the space and the energy and the heart to kind of leave them. Yeah, and do it. Yeah.
1: You know, when we talk about your career, we definitely go back to, like, The Girl Next Door, which is kind of like a classic, which is wild.
8: Look
1: back at that? I mean, you were so young.
8: I know. Yeah, I was 20, I think. Yeah.
1: 20 and then 24, too. When you think about the trajectory of your career.
8: Yeah.
1: Like, what
8: just been keep kicking around. I just keep. Yeah. I mean, this movie was, The Girl Next Door was such a special time, and I was really proud of the film. So I really like that people, even younger people now, are discovering it.
1: Mm-hmm.
8: When it becomes like a cult classic like that, it kind of never dies, which is a beautiful thing.
0: You know, if we look back, I can't believe it was almost 20 years ago, if not more, in the 2000s, you were in a lot of magazine covers, you know, Most Beautiful List, Pop Culture Icon.
8: Oh, God.
0: I know. Yeah, I heard you say that. You said you regretted some of those covers. Do you still feel that way? I see that and I go, heck yeah, that was me. You know what I mean?
8: I think regret is a harsh word. I think it was more pressure. It was a lot of pressure. And, you know, for the lead on our show now, Every Year After, Sadie Silverall, it's nice that she's in a time now where she doesn't have to worry about those things.
1: No, it's very different in the
8: it's
1: early
8: very different.
0: About
8: for, for my time, I mean, that was a thing. And we got through it, and at least I got some good pictures.
1: But I know, you can be like, hey, kids.
0: Exactly.
1: Look at mom.
8: Yeah.
1: Well, this is a wildly popular show. Thank you so much.
0: Thank you
8: guys.
0: Every Year After, streaming now on Prime Video.
1: Coming up next, a look back at the big cultural events on this day in history.
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0: History is made every day, so we wanted to take a look back at some of the things that make today, June 17th, special. In a new series called,
1: History.
2: Wow. Okay, so on this day, let's go way, way back.
0: Okay.
2: In 1885, the Statue of Liberty arrived in the New York Harbor. This was a gift from France, and it arrived in 350 pieces.
0: Wow. You know, it's so funny. I remember hearing people say, if we win the championship, we're carrying the Statue of Liberty down the streets. It's like, nope, she's not going anywhere.
2: She ain't going nowhere.
0: She's not going anywhere. Okay, how about this one? On this day in 1971, Carole King's iconic album Tapestry, featuring this song, I Feel the Earth Move, started its record-breaking 15-week run at number one.
2: It's a great album, and I love that cat. More music history on this day in 1978. You're the One That I Want from Greece hit number one in the UK after a week at number one here in the U.S.
0: How about this one? A lot of people remember where they were on this day in 1994. Do you remember this? O.J. Simpson's infamous car chase took place across Los Angeles. That slow white Bronco. So many of us remember just staring at it, wondering, where's he going to go?
2: We all remember that day. Mm-hmm. And on June 17th, it's also a big day for some birthdays. Venus Williams, Kendrick Lamar, and Barry Manilow were all born on this day in history. Happy birthday.
0: I love this segment.
2: Me too.
0: Yes.
2: That was fun. We just lived in it.
0: We'll be right back after.
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0: More than horrible.
2: Okay, tomorrow, y'all, Tony winning actor and singer Joshua Henry will
0: be
2: here.
0: Have a fantastic day, everybody.
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10: 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And you're like, whoa, it's a Studio 1A.
8: 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They're people that are in the family. 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
10: They're allowing us into their homes every morning.
8: When we go out there and we get to meet people and they say, I love you, you feel like family. I always say, we feel like your family too. 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
10: And they're so excited to be there. We get excited. We feed off that energy.
8: They're the reason we get up in the morning. It's the excitement of being part of something that's bigger than you. Good morning. Welcome to Today. We'll start with our breaking news.
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10: It's 8 o'clock on Today. Coming up, breaking overnight. A small jet crashes onto a highway in Texas. Bystanders rushing to rescue those inside. We're live with the very latest. And on alert this morning, dangerous floods raging along the Gulf Coast. Roads and highways underwater, triggering rescues across the region. Meanwhile, the Midwest braces for a possible tornado outbreak. Al's got your full forecast. Then, sleepless in Seattle. We're going to introduce you to some Mariners players with one thing in common.
1: All in favor of group tummy time?
10: These first-time fathers juggling parenthood and the national pastime after an off-season baby boom. All that plus the kings of culture, Bowen Yang and Matt Rogers, live in Studio 1A.
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24: 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I am thinking about you, not thinking about
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1: Sweet.
0: Good to see all of those smiling faces out on the plaza.
1: Final preparations are underway this morning for tomorrow's New York Knicks championship parade. Millions of people are expected to converge along the parade route through Manhattan's Canyon of Heroes. New York City Mayor Mamdani says it could turn out to be the largest parade in the city's history. On Saturday, just in case you haven't heard, the Knicks beat the Spurs to win their first NBA title since 1973. But it wouldn't be a proper celebration without plenty of confetti. So look at this. Crews are busy preparing more than 1 ton of confetti that will rain down onto the Canyon of Heroes in the Knicks' honor.
0: It is going to be one heck of a party.
1: One big celebration. That's a lot of confetti to clean up after.
0: Yes.
1: All right. Much more ahead, including pop star Dylan.
2: I was thinking that too, the cleanup.
1: Oh, my
2: afterwards.
1: Gosh.
2: We know Al is going to love this item we've gotten pop star this morning. A first look at Shrek and Donkey's next.
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2: Yes, the Seattle Mariners have a slew of players who are pulling double duty this season as athletes and as busy dads, too. And NBC's Morgan Chesky is shining a light on them this morning. I had a Father's Day this weekend. Hey, Morgan.
3: Hey, guys. Good morning. Nothing quite like fatherhood, right? And for the Seattle Mariners, this season, an entirely new ballgame. Last year was exciting, winning the division, deep playoff run. But for 2026, well, baseball's become a family affair. 9 Mariners, full lineup, are recent first-time dads. And even more of them are chasing toddlers. So we sat down with 4 of them to talk about everything from life in the clubhouse to playpens.
4: For the Seattle Mariners, this is baseball 2026 style.
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6: Aye.
4: Starting in spring training, the team welcomed back a bunch of rookies. Players turned parents, packing the roster. Their 26-man squad boasting 14 fathers with kids 3 and under. 9 of those proud papas, first-timers.
7: Tougher facing an all-star pitcher or getting a good night's sleep these days?
8: Both of those are hard.
4: But no complaints here from the sleepless in Seattle.
9: It was awesome. I thought being able to see everyone's kids at camp was like really, really special.
4: Pitcher Emerson Hancock among the most recent to join the dad ranks with beloved 6-month-old son, Miles. Outfielder Luke Raley's daughter, Reagan, a happy 15-month-old. Shortstop and captain J.P. Crawford's daughter, Cora, an 18-month-old daddy's girl. And then there's relief pitcher Gabe Spire, who with 2-year-old son Casey is already a season pro.
10: Team chemistry right now, I would say, is through the roof.
7: How much of that is because you got so many dads on the team this year?
10: Yeah, I would say that's a lot because someone will look a little tired, like rough night. Like, I got elbowed in the face at 4 a.m.
4: The Mariners are winning, they say in part, because now there's just a little bit more to life than baseball.
11: I would always take home baseball, and now like when I go home, it's all about wanting to be with my daughter.
10: Once I step out of those doors and Cora comes running up to me, dad mode.
4: And as rookie dads, there's been some sports terms redefined.
11: Blow out everywhere. The ones y'all threw right in the trash.
10: I'm not talking just a little see-through-the-diaper knot. It was everywhere, front, back. It was terrible.
4: But blowout or strikeout, these big leaguers aren't afraid to step back up to the plate.
7: Quick show of hands, who here has changed a diaper in the last 24 hours? All right, 48?
11: Yeah, 48.
7: All right, there you go. There.
4: Their claim put to the test with their better halves.
7: True, false. All of the guys have changed diapers in the last 48 hours.
12: True. That's true.
7: True? Okay.
4: The dad dedication clear. Taking batting practice alongside baby tips.
9: Always pack an extra onesie.
11: Always have snacks on hand.
10: Don't let them sleep in the bed with you because then they won't want to go back in their crib.
7: Preach.
4: Their old vet Gabe Spire dropping the mic.
13: I'd say my biggest advice is just giving mom a break as often as possible. It goes a long way.
7: Nice. Nice.
4: And as Father's Day approaches, they all acknowledge who the real MVPs are.
10: Mom.
11: There's no
9: doubt.
11: No
9: doubt. Doubt.
10: No doubt.
4: Love and support fueling a grind of a season with players knowing they've already won.
9: Opening weekend of this year.
11: Little messy hair, how she wakes up every morning.
10: She's outgoing, she's crazy. She's really tough, too.
13: He's got really good hair. I'm proud that he's got good hair.
9: Just the smile. That smile can change your day just like that.
4: Change a day or even a season for a baseball team turned family all its own.
9: We spend all our time together. Your kids grow up, you get to check in on them. It really is a really, really close family that we have here.
7: A close family and those

0: family vibes must be paying off. Mariners currently leading their division and are hoping to keep that momentum going. And as for all those little ones, those baseball road trips, not quite as bad when you've got some built-in play dates. Moms tell me everyone gets along famously. Guys,
1: that's great.
2: That's a good point. They can have their own little nursery.
1: Right. They got their own playgroup.
2: Yeah, they can have a little play dates all over the place.
1: That's fantastic.
2: Thank you, Morgan.
3: That's a perfect story. Terrific.
4: Off Father's Day weekend.
1: Nice. Absolutely.
2: All right.
4: Well, what are we looking at in terms of weather?
1: Let's show you what we have for you. For today, we've got that severe weather over the Great Lakes. We've got a flood risk down through the Gulf because of the pending tropical system, a fire risk in the Rockies, plenty of sunshine up and down the West Coast. 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
2: All right, thanks, Al. Well, let's turn now to golf's toughest major. All eyes on New York's famed Shinnecock Hills Golf Club for the 126th U.S. Open.
4: Yes, the world's best have descended on Long Island once again for a chance at that coveted title. Dan Hicks, the voice of golf on NBC Sports, he is there as well. Dan, good to see you again, buddy. Thanks for getting up early.
12: My pleasure. It's a gorgeous day in the Hamptons, everybody.
2: That's beautiful.
4: Let's talk about the world's number one, Scottie Scheffler. He's got 3 of the 4 majors. He needs this one to complete the Grand Slam. Turns 30 on Sunday as well. So, Dan, what are the chances that we actually see him win it?
12: Well, every time Scotty tees it up at a big championship, a major or outside of that, he really is the favorite coming in. You look at this storyline, Craig, and it is almost too unbelievable to fathom, right? Not only his 30th birthday, he gets a chance to be the latest Grand Slam winner. Rory McIlroy did it a couple of years ago at the Masters, but on his 30th birthday, as you mentioned, on Father's Day, he's a father of two, so he and his wife Meredith could be celebrating here with the sunset going down on the Peconic Bay at this gorgeous golf course. He has only won once this year. That is considered somewhat of a little bit of a mini slump for a guy like Scottie Scheffler. That's how dominant he's been in. So he's due to win a tournament. Why not make it the major championship in the U.S. Open at Storied Shinnecock and be the latest to pull off the Grand Slam? It would be the best storyline you could possibly imagine on Sunday.
2: Well, you just mentioned Rory. I mean, hot on his heels. He's the world's number two. What do you think his chances are for the title this weekend?
12: Rory has really warmed up to the U.S. Open. He won this championship 15 years ago in 2011. Then he went went through a series of U.S. Opens where he didn't really play great. In fact, he missed the cut here the last time the U.S. Open was staged here at Shinnecock. But in recent years, Rory has had a couple runner-ups. He's been a top-five guy here. His game has gotten better through the years as far as controlling the trajectory of shots and the brisk winds here at Shinnecock. So anytime you tee it up in a major championship, Rory, who says he's concentrating more on major championships, is always a factor. So the number two ranked player in the world, Rory McIlroy, wouldn't be surprising to see him win another U.S. Open title.
2: Hey, Dan, I know the host courses for the U.S. Open are always particularly challenging. I got to play Shinnecock with Carson Daly for Media Day. 50-mile-per-hour winds. I mean, yeah. It is such a hard course, but everyone still loves it.
12: Yeah, Dylan, I was there that day on Media Day. We were putting the stocking caps on, the ski caps on. It's a brutal golf course. The wind is always howling here. The players will tell you that they've never been here without at least being a club or two-club wind. The forecast for Thursday is for rain showers in the morning, and then the wind is going to just really get up there, maybe as high as 30, 35 miles an hour on Thursday. That makes this golf course, I think, the toughest in the world. But, Dylan, it's my favorite golf course in the U.S. Open rotation. I think it just challenges every single shot in the bag, and that's what it's going to take to hoist that title.
2: That's what makes it fun to watch.
4: Dan Hicks, thank you, Dan. We'll be watching.
12: Complete you bet. Coverage. Can't wait, guys.
4: Complete coverage of the 126th U.S. Open tomorrow through Sunday on NBC, Peacock, and NBCSN. Up next, the pop culture loving stars behind the wildest award show you will ever see. It's coming on tonight. Can't wait to catch up with our pals Bowen Yang and Matt Rogers. But first, this is Today on NBC. We are back. It is 8:40 now. I'm back with two of our absolute favorites around here, Bowen Yang and Matt Rogers. Taking the witty humor from their hit podcast, these two have created and they host this jaw-dropping, genre-bending parody award show, the Lost Culturistas Culture Awards. It spotlights the unsung heroes of culture with categories like Best Vibe, Hands Down, and Most Iconic Building or Structure. Mm-hmm. Bowen and Matt, they've been preparing for this evening's festivities all year.
3: Good evening, everyone. Yes, believe your eyes, it's us.
13: Hudson Williams and Connor Story once the substance wears off. But y'all know I'm actually Matt Rogers.
3: And I'm for real Bowen Yang.
13: Yes, he is.
3: Now let's stop pretending we play sports and start pretending we're hosting a dang awards show.
13: Here we go.
14: Wow. Oh,
13: not even kidding.
15: Love it.
3: Yeah.
15: Hey, guys.
3: Hi, Craig.
15: I mean, this is just taking off. Fifth time you guys have done the award show. Second time it's been televised.
14: Yes.
15: Is it different this time around? How's it different?
14: It is. I think we were just excited rather than nervous. Last year, We were a little terrified. I think we were experiencing an anxiety episode that we didn't realize until after the fact, but this year was just fun.
13: We were like on the red carpet last year walking in. Everyone was like, how do you feel? We were like, we're not sure this is going to happen. And so this year we were like, it can happen. Let's just go for it. We somehow pulled it off.
15: And by the way, for folks who haven't seen it before, we're talking like 100 categories, literally.
14: Yeah.
15: I wanted to give people a sample. Okay, I pulled one category. This is Best Dinner Nominees.
13: Yeah, so this is the nominees for Best Dinner.
14: Mm-hmm.
13: Okay, and the nominees are One with a Proposal, Two Tables Over. So wonderful. Reminds me of how we used to be.
14: Steak au poivre.
13: Oh, that's a really good one.
14: Yeah.
13: At Sardi's after an amazing Broadway show. God, this city is so full of life.
14: Whatever it is, you cooked it and you beat Bobby Flay.
13: Amazing. Congrats. And finally, the final nominee, Spaghetti and Meatballs featuring sauce.
14: There you go.
13: It's a rap feature.
15: Looks like that's going to be a close competition.
14: I think so.
13: Do you have a favorite?
15: I like meatballs.
13: There you go. You're going to love spaghetti and meatballs.
15: I'm a classic guy. So let's, the opening act last year was also this really elaborate number. Not to give away too much.
14: Yes.
15: But can we expect something similar?
13: Yeah,
14: absolutely. I think this is also there we go. Look, we've got hockey sticks. It might
13: well,
14: have to
13: spoiler
14: do
13: alert.
14: Spoiler
13: the boys
14: alert.
13: Get their sticks out and they're dancing on stage.
14: That's all.
15: Okay.
13: Okay.
15: Yes. We'll talk more about the show later. Yeah, he did. He did say sticks.
13: I said sticks.
15: He said sticks.
14: He's done this before.
15: The guy on the button is like, what? He's like, do we have to delay?
13: I'd say it wasn't sticks.
15: This is the first time you've been back here since you left SNL.
14: So you think. I've been squatting in this building for months.
15: The first time you've been on this show talking to me since you left.
14: Yeah.
15: And I saw something this week. I wanted to ask you about it because you made some comments a few days ago about not feeling central to the cast. You said you at times you felt like seasoning. And when I read that, I was like, well, shucks, man. Bowen was like some of the most iconic characters of the last few seasons. They were yours. I mean, we're talking Mudane, Titanic Iceberg.
14: Yeah.
15: So how do you reconcile those things, the way that you were feeling at times and the perception that people like me might have had?
14: I think, oh, that's a great question. I think, well, there I am. I feel like I loved being in this ensemble. That's what the show is ultimately. And that was a profound experience. I also was like, let me work on my own shows, my own, like, the Culture Awards are sort of a love letter to shows like SNL, where it's a variety show. We're singing, we're dancing, yeah. There's a bunch of celebrity appearances. I was like, let me figure out, like, my vision for this. And I chatted with Lauren. I saw him at the Tonys. I shook his hand before he won his Tony. I was like, I think you're going to win. We were rivals in categories. But no, it was, and he and I have been connecting recently, and it's been really nice to, like, reflect on this now, sort of retroactively. Glass half full!
15: Glass half full. I like what you did there.
14: Yeah.
15: I don't think people sometimes appreciate the commitment that it requires for guys like you who are doing that, that grind week in and week out. It's probably hard to do other stuff and give that 100%.
14: Totally.
15: Let's talk about 10 years of the podcast.
13: Oh, wow, yeah.
15: Speaking of podcast, I mean, it's, again, it's become its own thing.
13: Yeah. I mean, it's kind of crazy whenever we hear 10 years. It really does sometimes feel like it's still a new podcast, but it has gone by like that. And now I'm looking at the footage, and there's us with Nicole Kidman and Laura Dern. And I feel like if I could tell those kids that were just putting a mattress in the wall to keep the sound out when we were trying to start a podcast, that that would happen. I don't know if I'd believe it.
15: A feature of on the podcast, for folks who haven't listened yet, is I don't think so, honey. It's actually my favorite part of the podcast.
14: Yes.
13: Thank you. Yeah. It's a moment in time. It's usually a minute where you just kind of go off, Craig, on something in pop culture that you're not vibing with.
14: So maybe you want to do one.
13: Yeah.
15: I can't go a minute, but because we got to have...
13: We can do 30 seconds.
14: We can do 30 seconds.
15: Okay.
14: All right. This is Craig Melvin's I Don't Think So, Honey. History's being made. Craig Melvin's I Don't Think So, Honey. His time starts now.
15: I Don't Think So, Honey. Peanut butter.
13: Oh, okay. Go off.
15: George Washington Carver created the peanut. He gave that to us. He created 350 other products, none of them peanut butter.
13: Oh.
15: At some point, someone decided they wanted to make a buck. They perverted the peanut. They created this, like, cementy paste that smells terrible.
14: 10 seconds left.
15: Takes over the flavor of anything that it's around. And, oh, by the way, moreover, not even a nut. You know what it is? It's a legume.
14: A legume.
15: Yes.
14: 3 seconds left.
15: It's an edible seed inside a pod. Not even a peanut. It's not even a real nut. And walnut, salute. Pistachio, salute.
13: Salute.
15: Cashew, salute. Peanut butter, I don't think so, honey.
13: Yes! Craig Melvin, everybody. I want you to know, everyone in this room just went...
15: Yeah!
13: They were like, yes!
15: We hate peanut butter.
13: Hey, Craig,
15: peanut butter.
13: Was an all-timer, sir.
15: Thank you.
13: That was really
15: fantastic.
13: Good. We do think so, honey.
15: And a lot of that, if you can't tell, a lot of that's been inside for a long
13: time.
14: Yeah,
13: you wanted to talk about how they perverted the peanut.
15: Bo and Matt, thank you both. They're back in our fourth hour. You can catch the Las Culturistas Culture Awards tonight on Bravo, streaming on Peacock. Chanel Jones loves peanut butter.
16: I do.
14: Not anymore. Peanut butter jealous.
16: just ahead, Jill is here with an all-new Steals and Deals. 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

0: Weekend, and we are getting you ready as summer officially arrives. We're getting you ready with a fun-filled stills and deals.
1: Hard to say.
0: 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So a reminder to scan that QR code to start shopping. I think these things are going to go like
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2: All right, let's get right into it.
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3: This.
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2: 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So you freeze the ice cubes for an hour.
3: First.
2: Okay. So look at this. You freeze the ice cubes for an hour, and then they last when you put them on your head. So you're cool if you're gardening.
3: I was just about to say, you're
2: walking,
3: outside at the
2: if you're
3: beach,
2: going
3: whatever.
2: Sailing, and it has UPF 50
3: I was going to try to put this on, but it won't even fit on my head.
2: Oh, well, there's different,
3: But there you go. You've got cooling
2: hat,
3: things in there.
2: But it's, look at even the baseball hat. And so then look at how happy they look.
3: And I like it because it's not too bulky on the, you know, from the outside. You wouldn't know that you've got, like, cooling
2: ice cubes, right.
3: Inside.
2: But then you just and then they come out and you put them in
3: That's
2: the freezer.
3: Great. How much is this?
2: It's $17 to $19, depending on the silhouette.
3: Ooh,
2: okay.
3: What is this?
2: Funky Tree waterproof clip-on speaker, retail $99.99, deal price $19, 81%
3: Ooh.
2: Off. So it clips on, which is obviously a triumph.
3: Yes.
2: Because your backpack, your bicycle.
3: So cute.
2: And it has a microphone so you could take calls.
3: What?
2: And, 10 hours on a single charge. And to show it's waterproof, we're very into
3: displays. I was like, is this like a... I didn't realize that's what this was. Wow.
2: But that's to show you
3: it makes me
2: really
3: nervous.
2: Works.
3: I like, want to take it out. Are we
2: sure? But, what a perfect beach day thing, right,
3: that's
2: guys?
3: That's so cool.
2: Amazing.
3: And you can talk on the phone. That's great.
2: And when you're swimming, it's perfect.
3: Yeah. Oh, yay. There you go.
2: The Tech Theory Solar Pack Backup Battery, retail $59.99, deal price $19, 68% off. 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Water resistant.
3: This is amazing.
2: Yeah, and it has a built-in flashlight also.
3: Oh, my goodness.
2: So that's great to have.
3: Okay, what is this?
2: So when we go to the beach, you go in the water, and then you're like, oh, no, where do I leave my valuables?
3: I always put it in a baggie, but this is like
2: so, you
3: so much
2: classier.
3: Put
2: this to the bench, put this to the chair, put this to the, and then someone has to take the whole bag. Bench and know your combination. 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This is a no-brainer too.
3: I love this.
2: Because then when you go in the water, you're not like
3: lugging all the stuff.
2: Everything?
3: I'm always trying to get it so it doesn't get wet or sand in it.
2: That's exactly right. Okay. So now we have, let me go over the products first.
3: Okay.
2: So we have the Rachel Glauber bracelets, the TrustMD skincare duos, the Power Cap cooling hats, the Funky Tree speaker, the Tech Theory backup battery, and the Vista Shops safe.
3: Okay, don't forget, you can, while Jill is talking, scan that QR code or head to today.com/deals where we have even more exclusives.
2: Okay.
3: But we have more this morning.
2: We have, but there's more.
3: Yeah.
2: One lucky fan, thanks to our sponsor, Wells Fargo Active Cash Credit Card, is going to where? Sarah and her family.
3: Oh, yay!
2: Sarah and her family.
3: Yay.
2: Chanel, meet Sarah and her family.
3: Oh, my goodness. Look
2: at this family. Where are you guys from?
4: I literally might start crying. Madison, Wisconsin.
3: Well, look at this bracelet. This is just one of the beautiful things you're going to get. Isn't that
2: are you guys excited for summer? You get one of everything from Seals and Deals, so we could wish you a happy summer.
3: We're back in a moment.
4: This is all the time.
3: Today. I love this.
4: Yay,
3: on NBC.
4: Oh, my God.
5: All right, that's it for this hour. Stick around, though. Third and fourth coming up, including some recipes for refreshing
6: faster,
5: cocktails
6: faster.
5: After your local news. Grandma! Grandma! Grandma!
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11: Man, it's like tidal waves, man.
10: The summer's wild weather coming as officials are bracing for potentially record-breaking July 4th travel, with more Americans set to hit the road than ever before. 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The World Cup officially in full swing, but its fans are taking over cities coast to coast, and they're stealing the spotlight. Embracing American culture while giving us a taste of their own. Then later, Severance star Britt Lauer live in Studio 1A, filling us in on her thrilling new series that'll keep you on the edge of your seat. And in Today Food, we're whipping up a Southern-inspired summer meal featuring barbecue-worthy recipes you're going to make all season long. 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
5: And a very good morning to you. Welcome to this third hour of Today. I'm Craig. Here's Dylan. There's Al. And there you are. Thank you so much. And you picked a great day.
6: Why?
5: It's our favorite day of the week. Why is that?
13: Mike. What day is it, Mike?
5: Long live the graphics department.
14: I forgot it was Wednesday. It's a nice friendly reminder.
5: There you go. By the way, it's a wet start to this Wednesday morning for millions of folks. Al and Dylan have the very latest on today's forecast.
14: Before we roll away?
5: That's it. Yes. Weather team, assemble! All right, here we go. So we are looking at some severe weather. First of all, we're going to take a look down in the Gulf. And this is what could possibly become our first tropical system of the season. Potential tropical cyclone 1. 30-mile-per-hour winds. It's moving northeast at 7 miles per hour. And with this system, it becomes a tropical system possibly tomorrow about 1 o'clock. But don't worry about whether it's a tropical storm or not. That's not the big problem. The big problem is going to be the rain. We've got a moderate risk of severe flooding stretching from the Gulf of Mexico right on into Albany, Georgia. Rainfall rates of up to 2 to 4 inches per hour. And we could be looking at upwards of 20 inches of rain. We could be talking about the June rainfall for a lot of these places within 24 hours. So a real mess and a soaking there, and then dangerous weather as you get to the north.
14: Very dangerous. We are looking at a potential tornado outbreak in parts of the Midwest, where we do have, including Decatur, where a tornado watch is in effect through 3 o'clock this afternoon local time. Lots of severe thunderstorm warnings are in effect, but several intense tornadoes are possible, especially in this area in dark red. But don't forget the areas in orange and yellow, too, because we will still see those damaging wind gusts up to around 60 miles per hour, large hail, torrential downpours, dangerous cloud-to-ground lightning. But it's this area here where we could see tornadoes, long-track tornadoes, the ones that stay on the ground for a long period of time. EF3 is a possibility, but still in this whole general area, we're looking at EF1, EF2 tornadoes possible. And then tomorrow, that whole threat shifts to the east. I'd say a lesser chance of that tornado outbreak, but we are still looking for the chance of severe storms all the way from New England, stretching right down just to the northeast of Nashville. Again, we're still looking at those damaging wind gusts, the large hail, the torrential downpours. But today, we have to keep a close eye out for those tornadoes.
10: And besides being long track, they may be moving pretty rapidly. They could be moving at 60 to 70 miles per hour on the ground.
14: Which is hard to outrun in a car.
10: Absolutely.
14: Yeah. It's very dangerous.
5: Felt a little left out.
14: Well, next time, join us.
5: Wow. A little left out.
6: All the weather people doing their little...
4: Yay!
6: It's great.
7: Nice. How's it feel now, Melvin?
6: great forecast, guys. All eyes will be on the weather during that fast approaching July 4th weekend. Tens of millions gearing up to hit the roads, hit the skies, some cruises as well. All, of course, ahead of America's major milestone.
5: That's right. Our king of transportation, Tom Costello, is here with what to expect. Good morning, Tom.
15: Hey, guys.
6: Congrats on the promotion.
15: Yeah, thank you. I like that. King of transportation. You know, they named an airport after me. You know that, right?
5: I know that.
15: It's been a busy summer travel season already, as you guys know. World Cup fans pouring in from all over the world to the United States. Looking ahead to Independence Day, expect even busier roads, airports, cruise ships, all ahead of the big 250 celebration.
16: With July 4th just around the corner, the countdown is on for what could be yet another record breaker for summer travel as America celebrates its 250th birthday.
17: History began on July 4th, 1776. Everything before that was a mistake.
16: Over the long holiday week starting June 28th, more than 72 million people are expected to travel 50 miles or more. And the vast majority will go by car. Gas prices now about 90 cents higher than they were this time last year. AAA says its travel forecast is up slightly from last year, with the largest increase for those hitting the high seas. Top destinations include New York, Miami, Anchorage, Orlando, and the top spot, Seattle, which is not only a major port for ships. It's also one of several cities hosting the World Cup games around the holiday. Elsa Thora says her summer holiday in the U.S. may have started with soccer, but she's looking forward to the 4th of July celebrations as well.
18: It's something that I've always wanted to experience, and I feel like also this one being obviously 250th will be extra big, maybe.
16: Travel experts say the combination of the 4th falling on a Saturday this year, the World Cup and America 250 are leading to higher airfares, with the average domestic round-trip flight $488. According to Going, which says that's a 16% jump from last year. But Going says there are still some deals to be had, with the best day to fly on the holiday itself.
19: If you travel in the morning on the 4th, you also are giving yourself the most opportunity for getting to your destination on time and being able to still experience all that 4th of July nighttime activities.
5: Tom's breaking the desk.
14: Money.
6: You come for like one day and you destroy the desk.
14: I thought
15: I think my button just fell off my jacket. I'm sorry.
6: Oh, it did. But you,
5: you look very trim. Oh, I thought that would have been me. A couple of people have lost eyes with my button, Bob. Anyway, you were saying, Tom.
15: I don't know what I'm saying.
6: You're always so buttoned up. We got a shot in the button.
5: Button down. Button down.
6: R.I.P.
15: All right.
5: You were saying.
15: As I was saying, listen. Heads up, seriously, if you're going to be flying into the Washington, D.C. area for the 4th of July
5: Costello
15: weekend.
5: National Airport.
15: Yeah, see, that was the joke there. He always says they renamed it. They didn't. But listen, both Reagan National and Washington Dulles airports are going to be reducing flights as the city throws this big 250 celebration. So look out for that. We've also got this Great American State Fair running from June 24th till July 10th. So that, too, could reduce flights. Check your airlines if you plan to fly into Reagan Airport or Dulles over those weeks.
14: Mm. Why reduce flights?
15: Because they're going to have massive celebrations, VIP movements. They're going to have parachutists and the fireworks
14: display. Like happening. Yeah. Okay, right. That makes sense.
5: Airspace problem.
15: Airspace.
14: Thanks. Yeah. Don't forget to take your button with you on the way out.
15: That's a first. That's going on my reel right there.
14: I love it. All right. Speaking of the World Cup, it's been an exciting week of action on the field, but it's the fans from across the world sharing their cultures and traditions while enjoying some pretty typical American food and activities that's going viral online.
6: Yeah, you know, this has actually become the best part of the story for a lot of folks. NBC's Sam Brock is here with us this morning. He's got the highlights. This is a great part of the World Cup.
20: A moment for the Viking row there. Yeah. That's on a Boston escalator. That's impressive. It's unbelievable. It's the gift, guys, that we never knew we were going to get. And man, is it delivering. Right now, fans from around the world, as Tom was just saying, are not just bringing the vibes. They are also bringing a fascination with American culture and cuisine. Beloved food options like Chick-fil-A and ranch dressing. We are also seeing large groups celebrating by dancing in the street with strangers and police officers. It is a flashpoint of unity at a time that we could all use the pick-me-up.
21: It's the heartbeat of the World Cup. Fans feeling the rhythm of Senegal's drums in New Jersey. The power of Norway's Viking row on Boston's escalators. And the sounds of Scottish bagpipes blaring on New York's East River. Another factor uniting fans around the globe is actually their sampling of American culture.
22: Trying Chick-fil-A in America for the first time as a Brit.
21: With food and drink playing a prominent role.
23: You mind out the
21: Texas phenomenon Buc-ee's unlocking all sorts of secrets.
24: I love Buc-ee's. So cute.
21: There's also the mind-blowing revelation that is the Cheesecake Factory.
22: My taste buds have been blessed.
21: And the wonder of Kansas City barbecue. That unbridled joy extending to the streets. Where Cape Verde fans celebrating a stunning draw against Spain with Boston police officers, while Ecuadorians partied in Philadelphia on the rocky steps.
25: It's been such a spectacle on the field, but the one off it has been almost the healing that we all needed.
21: And one group certainly feeling the love. Scotland's Tartan Army, blanketing Providence and Boston with thousands of fans in kilts.
26: Have you ever seen Braveheart?
20: I have seen Braveheart.
26: You've got to wear your kilt.
20: So this is a Mel Gibson move right now?
26: You've got to wear it.
21: All the while, seeking out nourishment.
20: The Tartan Army, what is the strength of this force?
27: It's usually filled by beer.
21: Amazingly, the beer...
28: We've never seen anything like it.
21: ...actually ran out at the Samuel Adams Tap Room in Boston.
28: They like a lager or a light lager, and we got two really good ones for them.
21: Maybe it explains the bagpipes with a drum beat behind it. And the beautiful tunes at iconic Fenway that feel awfully American.
25: Boston has met Scotland, and Scotland has met Boston. They were made for each other. The tea line should dig a tunnel through the Atlantic right to the heart of Glasgow.
20: If you're wondering, how many members of the Tartan Army were there, guys? Somewhere in the range of 20 to 25,000 people. But do you know how much beer you have to drink to drink Boston out of Sam Adams? That is what we just witnessed. They're the winners of the World Cup.
14: Yeah.
20: It doesn't matter who actually wins the tournament.
14: I have
20: the Tartan Army
14: is in Boston, and they say they're everywhere. You just walk outside and you see them.
6: World Cup, baby.
20: Yes, exactly.
6: Fueled by beer. All right, Sam, thank you.
14: What accent was that?
6: It was like Scottish Boston. Just married a bunch of them. Don't forget, you can catch all the World Cup action in Spanish on Telemundo and Peacock, and of course in English over on Fox.
14: All right, coming up, Emmy-winning actress Britt Lauer is live at Studio 1A to tell us all about her gripping new miniseries.
6: Fueled by Bell.
29: What is that accent?
14: Right back. Fueled by
30: Welcome back to Yeah, That's a Pepper Thing. First up, we've got Harrison wrapping his Dr. Pepper in a tiny quilt so it feels at home. Oh, how tender. That's a Pepper Thing! And over to Becca, who's whispering affirmations to her can.
31: You're sweet. 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
30: She swears it makes it taste better. It's not a science thing, but it's a Pepper Thing! Why do they all do it? 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It's a Pepper Thing!
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0: We are in for a treat this morning with our next guest. Britt Lauer is an Emmy Award-winning actress who won for her portrayal of Helly Riggs in the wildly popular drama Severance.
1: Yeah, now Britt is taking on the role of a reporter in Harlan Coben's new series, I Will Find You.
2: The show tells the story of David Burroughs, who's behind bars for the murder of his son. But when evidence proves his son might still be alive, Rachel does everything in her power to prove his innocence.
3: It's fine, just drive.
4: I am driving. This is driving. Just, when did you decide to break out of prison?
3: Kind of just happened.
4: Kind of just happened? That doesn't really... Okay. You have a plan, right? David?
3: Yeah, I do, but you're not gonna like it.
4: Oh, Jesus. I'm aiding and abetting a fugitive. I mean, how much worse can it get?
3: Rachel, you need to turn around.
4: Back to where the cops are?
3: Rachel, you gotta trust me. Turn around.
2: Nice driving. Britt, good to see you again.
5: Thank you for having me. I have to say, this is my mom's favorite show.
0: Oh, is she watching?
5: Yes, she's watching.
2: Say hi,
5: Mom. Shout out to Bloomington, Normal, Illinois. They're sister cities.
2: Oh, my gosh.
0: I love it, Mom. Yeah, so sweet.
2: We like that. All right. Well, in honor of your mom, we are going to just take as much time as we want. So we love Harlan Coben here. He's a friend of the show. And he's gone from this incredible writer, author, to a fantastic producer. What made you want to jump into this show? Was it reading the script, or was it just when they told you Harlan Coben you were in?
5: Yeah, I mean, it's like Harlan has created a whole genre for him. It's like the Harlan Coben genre. You've got sci-fi, you've got westerns, and then there's Harlan.
2: There's Harlan.
5: And I was super excited to jump into this propulsive crime drama. It's on the streets. It's outside. I spend a lot of time indoors in Severance, so I was excited to be driving a car and being in the sunshine. But it's an incredible show. It keeps you on the edge of your seat, and it's got those classic switchbacks, the red herrings. You're going to be like turning your head like, wait, what just happened?
2: Yeah. And you're playing a journalist too. So did any research in that, doing that?
5: Maybe well, mostly just Dylan? Admiring you guys. No, I have such a deep respect for journalism. I think it's almost like a spiritual cousin to acting, right? Our job is really to truly listen and to find the humanity in people's stories. And so I feel a real kindredness with your art form, and I was excited to infuse that into this character.
0: You're a New Yorker. You also got to shoot some scenes in New York.
5: We did, yeah.
0: What was that like?
5: Oh, my God. I mean, both Sam and I live in New York, so we spent 5 months in Toronto filming, and we got to film the final week here. We got to do the Bethesda Fountain, Times Square, Washington Square Park, we were filming our final night in Times Square, and it was an overnight shoot. Typically, you're so tired. It's like 3 in the morning. But there's screens everywhere.
0: I was so bright.
5: Wide awake.
2: You're in.
5: And all I wanted was a burger at the end.
0: Of course.
5: So it was great to be back home filming.
1: You and your co-star Sam Worthington, we just showed a picture there. You guys have an interesting connection.
5: Yeah, so I went on IMDb when I found out I was cast, and lo and behold, Sam and I have the same birthday. Yeah, it feels like a little wink from the universe. I went to sort of look up, like, okay, what are the odds of this? And there's something called, have you heard of the birthday paradox?
1: No. What is it?
5: Okay, so if there's like 23 people in a room, the odds of two people having the same birthday are 50-50.
1: Really?
0: Is that true?
5: Yeah.
0: When is
1: your birthday?
5: My birthday is August 2nd.
0: That's my birthday.
5: Are you serious?
2: Look at that.
5: Okay, see?
2: The birthday paradox.
5: So the birthday paradox.
2: Out of four people.
5: You know what? You're cast in the show. It's you and me
0: it's
5: and Sam.
0: It's meant to be.
1: I mean, that's
0: what
1: are the chances?
0: Wild.
1: Clearly 50-50.
5: That's crazy. I did get tipped off in advance that that was your birthday, and I have a gift for you.
0: Oh my gosh. Look at this. And next time Harlan is here, he
1: there
0: can
1: sign
0: it.
1: I will find
0: sign
1: you.
5: I went ahead and signed it myself,
0: even though
5: I didn't write that book. But my face is on the front.
0: Happy birthday,
1: fantastic.
0: Twin. I will think of you every year now.
5: Same.
0: On my birthday.
5: Doesn't
0: our
5: it
0: birthday.
5: Feel special? It feels like a wink.
1: That's really cool.
0: That's
1: amazing.
0: Thank you.
2: You know, before we let you go, we have to, we are obsessed with Severance here. Have you guys started shooting season 3 yet?
5: We're about to.
2: Really?
5: I cannot wait.
0: So you have a script?
5: We have scripts, and they're so good.
2: Is there anything you can tell us?
5: Absolutely not.
6: Well, I had to ask. I'm a journalist.
1: Well, when are you going to start?
5: Sure. One on You're TV. Looking in. That's fair. That curiosity is very
1: When
5: inspiring.
1: Are you going to start shooting?
5: Very soon.
6: Wow.
1: Okay.
6: So you go back inside a lot.
5: I'm going to go back. I'm going to need to take my vitamin D.
1: You've got the whole season. You've got the scripts for the entire season. Okay.
5: Sorry. Yeah. There's so many birds outside.
6: Wow.
5: Birds. Are there birds out there?
7: Just pigeons.
2: That was fantastic. Britt, it is so great to see you again. Thanks.
5: Oh,
2: so
5: nice
2: much.
5: To see
2: and
5: you.
2: And by the way, we've got Kenna, your husband, Kenna, and
5: yes.
2: Bowtie.
5: Yes.
7: Look.
2: He is so cute.
5: So we
2: and the dog is cute, too.
5: We adopted him the week before the Emmys. My stepdaughter named him Bowtie, which in hindsight felt like she knew something that we did it.
7: Yeah.
5: It's formal wear, obviously.
2: Very nice.
5: But we adopted him from Animal Haven right here in the city.
2: Oh,
7: so great.
1: Wow. God, you're a fantastic
2: Beautiful.
1: Human being.
2: Aww, Kenna, is there anything you can tell
5: you.
2: Us about Severance? Or maybe Bowtie. Guys, Britt, thank you so much.
7: Thank you.
2: The
7: thank
2: new
7: you for
2: show,
7: having me.
2: I Will Find You, premieres tomorrow on Netflix.
1: Coming up, internet sensation Dave Ogleton's in the house. He's talking all about bringing those signature dad jokes to the page. Third hour of today, right back after this.
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2: Now with a dad who's making his parents feel seen through comedy. 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
11: Come along with me on the day in the life of a kid on summer break. My day begins at approximately 6:12 in the morning, not because I have to be awake, but because my parents don't want me to be. After breakfast, I announce that I'm bored. That is impressive because I haven't actually done anything yet. My parents suggest approximately 17 different activities. I reject them all. Being bored is an important part of my process.
1: Oh, so relatable. Well, now Dave is taking his jokes from our screens to the page in his new book of cringeworthy comedy titled So Dad, It's Good.
7: And it's not just about the laughs. New research published in the Washington Post this week suggests that dad jokes may actually play a meaningful role in parenting. Did you know that, Dave?
11: I just saw that someone sent it to me yesterday. And, I'm helping the world one joke at a time.
1: Yeah, yes, you are.
7: So
1: yep.
7: Well, yeah. You make us all laugh on social media all the time. You have 6 kids. I mean, your humor, there's a whole range of humor that you put out there. Mm-hmm. What do you think it is about what you're putting out there that resonates so much?
11: It's just relatable. And I mean, I say this about just social media content in general. If it's relatable and it hits like certain pain points, especially as a parent, if you can take pain points and turn them into humor, it's everything to a parent, I feel like.
7: Yeah.
1: Some
7: yeah.
1: days that's the only way we get through.
11: Exactly.
1: It.
11: Yes. Yeah.
2: But what I find fascinating, you're a parent, your dad mm-hmm. of 6, mm-hmm. ranging from 5 to 17.
11: Yep.
2: What works on a 5-year-old, not necessarily on a 17-year-old. Mm-hmm. So do you find yourself tailoring your jokes to the different kids?
11: I do, but the 17-year-old isn't so easily fooled. The 5-year-old doesn't understand what I'm saying, so it's a good range
7: so
11: of like
7: so
11: jokes don't work,
7: so
11: for,
7: jokes
11: anyone.
7: Don't work for anyone.
11: Honestly, they don't
1: just
11: get any
1: you.
11: Of them. Just
1: they
11: me.
1: Work for you.
11: That's it. It usually works for like my friends more than it does my kids. So yeah,
1: I do wonder. Like you know, we live in this age where parents are oftentimes just trying to get their kids to put their screens down.
11: Mm-hmm.
1: As a father. Like, how do you tell your kids, okay, get off social media or put your phones down when dad is a TikToker?
11: Yeah, I mean, it's a tough conversation to have, but honestly, it really isn't that hard because it's more of like, go outside and touch grass. Like, and that's like a big thing, especially this summer with summer break just starting like 3 days ago.
2: Right.
11: We're like, go outside, go use the pool, go play with your friends, go knock up for your friends, get off of your phones. Like, they understand I work, you know what I mean, from my phone. So it's a little bit tougher for them, but they do. The older ones are like, well, listen, you're on it. So, right, you know what I mean? Like, right. So.
7: Do as I say, not as I do.
11: Exactly, yeah.
1: You are the self-proclaimed king of dad jokes. I understand that you've got an assignment for us.
11: I do. I believe that you're going to be telling me jokes, and I'm going to be telling you who won.
2: Okay.
11: Yeah.
7: Well, you're the king of it.
2: Well,
7: dad jokes
2: I'm the oldest
7: here.
2: One. So.
11: Do you want to go first?
2: Okay. How come the pirate couldn't get into the movie theater?
11: I don't know.
2: It was rated R.
1: Saw that coming.
7: Mm-hmm. Is it how much you roll your eyes? Like, what exactly?
11: It's the shock of the punchline and you not knowing it. It's a combination of both,
7: right.
11: I feel
7: like. How did I not know that?
11: Yeah.
7: Okay, how many tickles does it take to make an octopus laugh? 10. 10 tickles.
11: 10 tickles. I just heard that one.
1: When you laugh at your own joke, after you know, is that the cue?
11: That counts.
2: If you don't think it's
11: funny,
1: let's see. I've got one of my go-tos. Why should you never date a tennis player?
11: Why?
1: No love.
2: Oh, wow.
11: I mean, I'll give you one. Why do you never have Peter Pan tell a dad joke?
1: Why?
11: Because it never lands.
1: You win.
11: Okay, I got a prize for who. Okay. I think I got to go with Al as the winner.
7: Al,
11: I got something special for you.
7: Jokes.
11: All right. Oh, this is heavy. This is heavy.
1: There's a trophy.
11: Yeah, there's a trophy.
7: Is that marble?
11: That's all. Yeah, that's definitely. Yeah, that's heavy.
2: I will.
7: Treasure it?
2: Treasure this forever.
11: So not the king of dad jokes, but the champion of
2: this
11: dad joke off.
2: There you go. Well done, Dad.
11: Yeah.
2: I want to thank the little people, my kids.
7: Thanks for being here.
11: Thanks for having me.
7: The book is so great. I mean, you have to pick it up because half the jokes, you have two punchlines for the jokes.
11: Yes.
2: What the snail sit on top of the turtle?
7: Oh, gosh.
1: Oh, we're out of time.
7: Whee!
1: His book's so good. His book's so dad, it's good. It's out now. And to check out Dylan's recent podcast interview, search the Parent Chat on YouTube or wherever you get your podcasts.
2: Coming up, it's our Father's Day style file, and we've got great summer looks for all different types of dads, from business to casual. 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

0: With Style 5 this morning, we're going to celebrate Father's Day with some looks that the dads in your life will just love. And here with his fashion tips, executive and celebrity style strategist from The White's Effect, the King of Style. We just had the King of Dad jokes.
1: Yes,
0: King of Style now. Andrew White's. Welcome back.
2: Thank you. Thanks for having me. I was totally going to wear sage green today, and I'm glad I did not.
0: Because this would have been weird. Let's start with our first models. We're going to talk about elevating that casual office outfit.
2: Well, when it comes to summer style and casual Fridays, the best way to do it is very simple. Through fabric. Lightweight linen, cotton, breathable wools. That's what we're doing right here with Lionel. He's wearing a nice soft shoulder. Casual blazer and linen. We pair it with a crew neck,
0: Cotton.
2: Wearing some linen blend 5 pockets, and then to separate yourself from everybody else in the office, some suede summer loafers. Keeping things neutral. You can wear this to the office. You can wear this out to lunch or dinner. It's a great summer look.
3: Okay, that is great.
4: That's really fantastic. Let's go on vacation. You don't want to look schlubby. You want to look a little put together. Yeah, schlubby. Nobody wants to look schlubby. So how do you do that?
2: It's like Larry David.
3: This looks pretty good.
2: I love this suitcase. Kevin's going somewhere, but here's the thing. Most men, the mistake they make, they think just t-shirt and shorts, that's it. Now, in some places, sure, but in most cases, let's elevate this look. He's wearing a camp collar linen printed shirt paired with some relaxed, breathable trousers, a chic sandal, and some sunglasses from Friars. That's all you have to do.
3: And it is easy.
2: And you know what the benefit is? Yeah. Your kids aren't going to be embarrassed when you go to dinner with them. This is the move.
0: You just got married, too, didn't you, recently?
5: Yeah.
0: Congratulations.
3: Aww, nice.
0: Congratulations. Brandon Baden, our producer, officiated the wedding.
4: Oh, my gosh. Wow.
2: Who's not modeling for us today?
4: It's legal.
0: Congrats.
3: There's a lot of sports going on. Folks watching the World Cup. Coaches on the sidelines. I mean, how can dads look better when they're doing that?
2: Well, I'm a dad myself. I go to my kids' flag football games and basketball. And what a lot of guys tend to do, they feel like they need to be too athletic or they're wearing their gym clothes. And I kind of say, let's upgrade that.
3: Yeah.
2: So what we did here with Andy, the best way to do it is be an elevated fan, not a super fan.
4: Right. Mm-hmm.
2: So wear your team jersey. We're wearing some USA soccer right there.
0: Awesome.
2: And then pair it with a short and shirt set, and then layer the shirt open over, and then you put some cool sneakers right there from Adidas. And this is a cool, comfortable look and game ready. So when it's over, you can celebrate with your kids, go to lunch, go to dinner, whatever, and you don't look like you're walking off the field like you played the game.
0: Well done, Mr. Saltzman. Last but not least, let's get outdoor adventure dad.
4: Ooh.
0: Let's see outdoor adventure dad.
2: Look at him. This is cool dad. This is Jeff.
0: I love that.
2: So what's cool about Jeff, here's the thing. A lot of guys, a pet peeve of mine is when they go hiking or walking and they are wearing the baggy, huge cargo pants, the oversized t-shirt, the ugly, hiking shoes. I can't take that. This is a great streamlined look and how you elevate it.
0: Clean.
2: It's clean. It's form-fitting.
0: Uh-huh.
2: The zip-up hoodie from Uniqlo has UV protection. You pair it with some technical shorts. The sneaker, which is
0: The
2: sneaker's a hiking shoe, so it doesn't feel like such a heavy hiking shoe.
4: Let's bring everybody back out.
2: And then, of course, he has the New York Knicks, which I wasn't really pushing, but go Knicks.
0: Those t-shirts are hard to find now, too.
2: But this is summer style for Father's Day. These are great gifts, too.
0: Well done, gentlemen. Happy Father's Day, Andrew.
2: Thank you very much. Happy Father's Day, Stan, Richard, and my kids, Alexander Benjamin. I love you. Thanks for being my kids.
3: So sweet. They had no choice.
2: They have no choice. That's true.
4: Wow.
3: Happy Father's Day. 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
2: And this morning she's sharing her take on potato salad and garlicky roast chicken. Toya, good to see you again.
3: Good to see you again.
2: You know, and to the point of this cookbook, this inspiration, it really, you made history because you were the first African-American woman to cook at that plantation.
3: The first woman
2: to cook there. I mean, that's really kind of amazing.
3: It is amazing. It was groundbreaking. I'm really about honoring my ancestors, honoring the people that came before you. I don't believe in the idea of self-made. And I feel like a lot of people bust down doors for me to be who I am today. And when the opportunity came up, I thought, oh my God, I would love to cook and then have a chance to even worship in this space and then, you know, spend time in gratitude and then give an offering. Because on the plantation, if you like a place, if a place inspires you on the plantation to give thanks, they allow you to give an offering. So

0: But wow.
1: Today we're going to make this potato salad.
0: Yep.
1: And some chicken.
0: Crispy potato salad is so good.
2: So this is more like a warm potato salad?
0: A warm potato salad. I encourage you to eat it immediately. But if you want to let it get cool, you know, it's whatever. You never whatever floats your boat. Mm-hmm. And you're going to quarter these, the potatoes.
3: Okay.
0: And the nice buttery ones because they get like real melt in your mouth, like soft, right? And you have the potatoes here already cut. It's so simple, y'all. It's just
2: a lot of
0: seasoning, of Cajun seasoning.
1: Cajun.
0: You have the salt, the extra salt when it comes to potatoes.
3: Okay. Are those boiled or not at all?
0: No, they're not boiled at all. But they look soft because it's like the buttery rich potatoes.
3: Okay.
0: But the reason why you add extra salt is because vegetables release a little water.
3: Mm-hmm.
0: So when they start releasing water, it starts changing the flavor. So what looks like it's going to be good, when you taste it, somebody's going to be reaching for a salt shaker.
3: Okay.
0: And you don't want that.
2: No.
0: So you pop that in the oven.
2: Okay.
0: And once they're done, we have the roasted potatoes already done. This is the sour cream. You take this. You add the honey mustard, Dijon mustard, or at home. I use Creole mustard for a lot of different things.
4: Oh, that's good.
0: Garlic. You have the garlic. He down there eating already.
1: Already. That's yummy.
3: Have you met Craig?
0: The chives. You mix that up.
3: Wow.
0: And then you pop in the potatoes, and it's just, so
3: they're
0: simple.
3: Already crispy.
2: You just dress them and boom.
1: We've got about a minute left.
2: So now you've got your garlicky chicken.
0: We have the garlicky chicken.
3: Oh, this is delicious.
0: You take this chicken, you mix it, you make the garlic sauce, and it's the Italian herb. Herbs, the peppers, all of that. Then you mix that up, and then you brush that on top of the chicken, and you get it all underneath the skin. You see? So you lift the skin with a spoon, put everything underneath. You take the Parmesan when you have it in the oven already baked. You top it
3: like
0: that. And then you chop it up, and you quarter it up.
2: Wow.
0: That's wonderful.
3: I feel like a lot of people are intimidated to cook a whole chicken, but you just made that real simple.
0: Yeah, well, you know, a lot of times I tell people, you know, you just have to stop being afraid and just jump into
2: it. Just go into it.
0: You know, and if you feel grossed out by anything, you know, there's a, you know,
3: oh my gosh,
0: there's gloves.
2: Right? Oh, that's fantastic. That's great skin, too.
0: Mm-hmm.
2: Toya, thank you so much. Don't forget, you can find her summer menu at our website, today.com/food.
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1: Third hour, I'll tell you right back after this.

0: I was just looking at this.
1: We've got 3.5 minutes. We've got some refreshing summer cocktails from Tim Sweeney, the beverage director at Pebble Bar here at Rockefeller Center. Tim, welcome back.
2: How you doing? I'm the hair of the dog, getting over that Nick's hangover
3: whiskey
2: for y'all.
3: Whiskey-based drink.
2: Doing it right here. Yes. Whiskey in the summer. We love it. We're using Jefferson's Rye here. I know you know Trey. So great whiskey. And what we're doing is we're mixing it with a fashionola syrup, which is a fruit syrup.
0: Okay.
2: Everyone makes it their own different way. The one tying factor is it has passion fruit in it. And we have decorated them with the Craig Melvin stirrers from his coronation party last year at Pebble Bar that we had.
1: Oh, this is nice and cold, too.
0: Yeah, it is.
2: So it's like a punch, really. You know, it's got kind of this Hawaiian punch thing to it.
1: How about
2: it's got that a little bit of a tiki aspect to it.

0: they're used with whiskey as well.
1: Mm. That is really
2: that's
1: yummy.
2: Delicious.
0: Well, Dante Colicchio invented it, not me, so you can tip his cap on that one.
3: We've
0: over
3: heard
0: there.
3: About the French 75. This is the Welsh 75.
0: It is a Welsh 75. What it is it really mixes that French 75 with a bee's knees, which is gin, honey, lemon cocktail. Ooh. So we kind of put all that together. This was something that invented on the fly, and somehow it worked. We take a little Benedictine, which is kind of the DNA RNA that puts it together.
1: Want me to mix it?
0: You want to do it? Let's go with it.
2: Yeah.
0: All right. We got some gin. Put them on in there. We got some lemon. We got some honey.
2: Ooh.
0: And a little bit of herbal liqueur. Who wants to shake this?
1: Shake.
2: Craig.
1: Shake.
0: I'm going to put this together and make sure it doesn't end up on this nice suit. All right.
1: Shake your
0: dance it. Do the chicken wing right here, and that thing.
2: This is so good.
0: Yeah, still stinks, but better. All right,
3: we got to pay for that.
1: Oh, that's true. Mm. All right, you gotta
2: a French 75 is my travel drink.
0: All right,
1: that's your travel drink?
2: When I'm at an airport, but a Welsh 75, I think, is going to be my new one.
0: Yeah, we did it for a Welsh Day event. Apparently, St. David's Day is the equivalent for St. Patrick's in Wales. I didn't know that.
2: Okay.
3: How about a root beer float?
0: Okay, I'm proud of this one. This is using my root beer formula, which is on the website. I'm a little disgruntled about giving it away, but we'll go with it anyway. So it's got vodka in it. I overthought it completely originally using whiskey or rum, but making the root beer the shining stuff.
2: Yes.
0: You start with that.
2: Okay,
0: that
2: what's in
0: then
2: it?
0: You can mix it up and make it a cream soda after that.
1: Yeah, you're going to say, okay. Hey, A&W. Oh.
0: So we got the root beer here. This has all the fun things to pronounce. Sassafras, sarsaparilla, vanilla, little wintergreen on there.
3: Western?
0: Oh, heck yeah. My life is a Western. Look, I'm wearing a bandana.
2: So are you supposed to mix this together?
0: You can do it any way you want to. Choose your own adventure. Once you do, it becomes a cream soda as opposed to just the root beer at the beginning.
2: Oh, my gosh, it really does.
0: I know. Wow. I'm proud of this one.
1: That's genius.
0: I know. I thought so.
2: How did you get the white stuff on top?
0: Well, what we do is we shake heavy cream, call it a cold foam. I was trying to master it forever, and then my friend Mandy goes, we should put some cold foam on top, and it made the drink completely. Boom. It turned it from good to
3: if you've got a lot of mint in your garden like I do, this is the mint from my garden. What do you got here?
0: My garden's in Brooklyn. It does not look like a garden. I promise you that. So what we have here is like a Hugo Spritz with peach.
1: Oh, yes.
3: Love the Hugo Spritz.
0: Well, this is a peach version of it.
2: Okay. Uh-huh.
0: It's called a Jan Hook Spritz, which is after the famous actress comedian from SNL. She's from Georgia. It's peach. So we did that for her. And she stars as one of the Sweeney sisters on there. And I'm Sweeney, so she meant a lot to me. Rest in peace. So named it after her right across at the rink over here that we could serve all summer.
1: That is fantastic.
2: This is really good. All of these are really good.
1: Well,
2: thank you so much.
0: To put one stinker in there, but I guess we failed.
1: Nope, they're all good.
2: You can scan the QR code or head to today.com/food to get these recipes and more.
1: Home run.
2: You want these.
0: All right. Well, when we get off camera, I'm going to drink it.
2: Yes. We'll be right back.
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1: Before we go, big thank you to Chrissy Downey from our food team, food stylist. 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
3: Tomorrow in the third hour today, we got actors Matt Smith and Olivia Cooke from House of the Dragon. They're going to be here live.
2: But first on Jenna and Chanel, influencer and entrepreneur Jordan Woods is stopping by.
1: Hope she brought that good luck bag.
2: Woo!
1: We'll see you right back. She said she did. Third hour today, right? We'll be back tomorrow.
3: No, we're not right back.
1: Guys,
2: tomorrow.
1: Too many.
8: The word that comes to mind is alive.
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1: it's Today with Jenna
0: and Chanel. With today's guest, entrepreneur and influencer Jordan Woods, plus Las Culturistas host Matt Rogers and Bowen Yang, and actress Alicia Cuthbert.
2: Feels all right with Jenna and Chanel.
3: It is Wednesday. It is June the 17th.
4: Gosh.
3: It is beautiful
4: it
3: here
4: is beautiful.
3: In New York. Summer is started. We're almost like really to the official date of summer.
4: I know.
3: The summer solstice.
4: The summer solstice.
3: Which is one of my favorite days of the year. You want to
4: really?
3: Know why?
4: Why?
3: Yeah, because it's such a long day. You can fit
4: day.
3: In a lot.
4: I agree.
3: You
4: That's
3: can
4: the day
3: do
4: you
3: a
4: get
3: lot.
4: Stuff. Around here, I feel like New York is a Twitter. The big Knicks parade is
3: oh, I
4: tomorrow.
3: Know. Everybody's... But like, it's like you're either really excited about being there or you're really nervous about the logistics.
4: I was nervous about the traffic.
3: Yeah, exactly.
4: Like coming into work, am I going to make it to this chair? Going
3: don't
4: home.
3: Say things like that.
4: Well, I didn't know if it was going to be like, you know, madness
3: no,
4: on the
3: I know.
4: Streets. I don't
3: have
4: know.
3: A flight because I'm headed to your state.
4: Oh, that's right.
3: I'm headed to Kansas after the show. So I was nervous. But then I realized it's all downtown.
4: It's going to be
3: okay.
4: Fine. New York can handle it.
3: Yes.
4: Yeah.
3: All right. Well, you are going through the process. We've
4: yes.
3: talked about, a little bit about your moving.
4: Uh-huh.
3: And we uncovered something that separates
4: so
3: us.
4: So the kids are going to new school. We were talking about it. I brought it up because I didn't think it was any big deal that we had movers at the house. And
3: well, and I said, so you got everything
4: oh, that's
3: moved.
4: Right.
3: I'm like, so you moved everything. And you were like, no, I left a couple things. I have to go back to go to the house to get them.
4: And Jenna never just lets something just sit. Like anybody else would be like, oh, and then we move on to the next thing. Jenna's like, well,
3: when
4: what did you leave? And I was like, well, what do you mean? And she goes, well, you said you have to go back. Why wouldn't you have the movers move all of your things? And then I said, okay, fine. I kept my underwear, bras, like, you know, I kept all that. And it's a bin. And then I put a throw blanket over it. And I'm going to, and then I got to go get it.
3: Because you,
4: I just, there's something about, I just don't want anybody moving those things. I don't.
3: But like, couldn't you? Okay, so, yeah. Devil's advocate.
4: Okay.
3: So I was a little bit shocked.
4: Yeah.
3: Because I feel as
4: because
3: though.
4: Because you're like free.
3: Yeah.
4: Jenna's like free.
3: I mean, we were just in the bathroom before the show.
4: Yeah.
3: This is kind of like
4: this was a dorm. This was not planned to talk about this, but yeah, well, yeah, we were.
3: And I'm like, something's wrong. And I like lift up my shirt and I'm like, my bra is uncomfortable. You
4: yeah,
3: know? And
4: yeah,
3: like,
4: no, she's very
3: I'm
4: free.
3: Sure Chanel.
4: And did you
3: like,
4: notice I went in and I flushed the toilets first? You didn't even notice.
3: You flushed the toilets
4: you
3: before you pee?
4: Well, I don't want anybody to hear it. I didn't want you to hear it.
3: Wait, I was in the bathroom with you.
4: I know, you're right next door.
3: You flushed the toilets while you pee?
4: I flushed in, yeah. Did you notice?
3: So that I don't hear you pee?
4: Yeah. We were having a whole conversation. We were having a conversation with one of our producers about a segment that you'll be hearing later on in the show.
3: I understand that when it comes to other acts.
4: Yeah.
3: But pee, I feel like we all got to do it.
4: I know. My mic was still on. I didn't have time to turn my mic off.
3: So you normally turn your mic off?
4: Yes. Wait a minute.
3: Never once.
4: No way.
3: When I pee.
4: Really?
3: No, because I mean, I'm
4: my
3: sorry, guys.
4: My first job in the business, I'm not going to say his name, but he's retired, but whatever. I won't even say the city. Whew. Okay. So he left his mic on and he went to the bathroom and everybody in audio could hear it. And he went to the bathroom and then he goes, so,
3: wait, by the way, audio guys, don't get any ideas.
4: And so ever since then, when he would come in, everybody would go, it was like
3: poor
4: the
3: guy.
4: Joke.
3: No wonder he retired.
4: Yeah. And ever since then, I never in the television business. I've been in this business for almost 30 years. They'll tell you when I go to the bathroom, I say, hey, can you click my mic off? I don't. Why
3: were you like the type in your college dorm that would like hide while you changed?
4: Yeah. Were you just Jenna's the one you go into the like locker room and she's like, so I was telling you that, you know. And I'll be like, girl, like, talk like this.
3: You're making me feel like a mansplainer. Or a man.
4: So, what do you think?
3: Yeah. I'm not, no, I am not, yeah.
4: You're just not.
3: Okay, so let's go back.
4: We had a whole chat plan. What is happening?
3: I know, but we have to go back to the bras and the underwear.
4: Okay, fine.
3: So, you.
4: I have a picture of it. I can't find it. I took a picture.
3: You have a picture of your bras and underwear?
4: I took a picture of it in the back of the car.
3: So, okay, now can I just say, devil's advocate, for the next time you move.
4: Okay.
3: Couldn't you have put it in a suitcase?
4: No, because I splurged on an organizer, so she's like down to like helping me put things away.
3: Okay.
4: Especially with the kids' clothes. And you guys know I got a lot going on, so I don't.
3: Just, yeah, that makes sense.
4: Right. And so if you're going to put things away, forks, Sure.
3: Yeah, but couldn't you have just said...
4: But my underwear drawer? Do you want people folding your underwear and putting it in the drawer? You don't care. Jenna,
3: if you wear underwear.
4: Yeah, I was about to say. Jenna's like, what underwear drawer? I don't have one. let's talk about bras then. Do you want them to...
3: Yes, I do not mind.
4: Well...
3: I do. By the way, mine are all like, you know, minimizers and such.
4: Yeah, same.
3: Like, who cares? We got to free you up. You guys, you told us we were going to dance on tables.
4: I know.
3: And so far, all we've been doing is sitting behind a desk. Okay?
4: I can't believe we have this conversation.
3: What is this cocktail?
4: Television.
3: Maybe we need this.
4: We didn't even do our chat today. This was not planned. Ooh.
3: What is this? What is it?
4: Oh, man. Kool-Aid. This was what we were going to talk about today. Kool-Aid pineapples. They're being called this summer's wildest neon snack craze. So essentially, they take Kool-Aid. Why'd it have to be the blue Kool-Aid? No. And then they put pineapples in it. You guys just want us to have stomach aches
3: all
4: every
3: along.
4: Day.
3: I'm not even going to drink that.
4: I'll drink it.
3: All along, I thought this, I mean, even though my mom always said never drink anything blue.
5: You have to eat the pineapple.
6: Eat the pineapple.
4: Listen.
3: I don't really like Kool-Aid, do y'all?
4: No. I mean.
3: No offense. Taste that.
4: Is it good?
3: No.
4: Well, then no. Why would you do? Why would
3: it's
4: you?
3: So much sugar.
4: I forgot how sweet Kool-Aid is.
3: Yeah, golly.
4: Because growing up, we would just put the packet in there, sometimes two packets, do a little double packet, and not a lot of water. That is.
3: No wonder the Kool-Aid man is so round. You know what I mean?
4: We have a whole show for you today,
3: don't we,
4: Jenna?
3: We sure do. We have a great show for you. Matt Rogers and Bowen Yang, two of our favorites, are going to give you us a preview of the Las Culturistas Culture Awards.
4: Plus, actress Alicia Cuthbert tells us all about her latest role in Every Year After.
3: But first, look who's in the pink chair, trendsetter, entrepreneur, and the next good luck charm, Jordan Woods is here. She's going to join our chat right after this.
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3: This week has been all about the new NBA champions, the New York Knicks. And joining us in the pink chair today is a queen of New York right now.
4: Uh-huh. Social media is crediting her lucky bag for helping the Knicks lock in the chip. So let's bring her out here. Jordan Woods, come on out.
3: Yes.
4: Hi.
8: Welcome, welcome.
3: Hi, Jordan. You brought your bag for
8: I
3: us.
8: I did. It was only right.
3: You brought it. You know what? Yeah, we need good luck on this show,
8: too. Right.
3: We love this bag. How did it, like, become so internet famous, and what did you think?
8: You know what? I made this sample for the playoffs from my brand, Woods by Jordan, and I started wearing it. We won a game. It became a superstition to me, and then it really went viral when I couldn't bring it
3: yes.
8: to me. And it was the first game we lost, I think, in 50 days or something.
3: Oh, my gosh.
8: Yeah, so that's when the phenomenon really came, when we lost, when I couldn't bring my bag.
3: I mean, thank goodness you got to bring it to game
4: Isn't
3: 5.
4: Isn't it funny how the internet takes hold, and then it becomes almost bigger than the bag itself?
3: Yeah. You know what I mean? Will you keep this bag going next season, or are you going to get a new
8: after
3: one?
8: After tomorrow, I'm going to hang it in the rafters. The parade, it will come. And then I think she needs a rest.
3: Yeah, give her a vacation.
4: She's like, I want to get a new bag.
3: She needs to go to, like, Disney World or somewhere.
8: Exactly. You know what? Maybe I'll bring her to Disney World. I think she deserves
4: I kind of feel like you should take her to Disney World. Like,
8: you know what? She's seen better
3: or
8: days.
3: Or Mexico. Bring her to Cabo.
8: There you go.
3: Somewhere.
4: You know, this season has been so excited. I want to read a recent post that you wrote to Carl. You say, to my soon-to-be husband, congratulations, by the way,
8: you.
4: And best friend, I couldn't be more proud of you. No ego, just hard work, gratitude, and an unwavering belief. What a journey this has been for us. Beautiful. I look at that picture right there and you see there's the just pure joy. What has it been like to be by his side throughout the season?
8: You know, we've been together for 6 years, and when you're with someone, their dream becomes yours.
9: Oh.
8: And so to me, seeing him win was always a dream of mine now. And just seeing how hard he's worked over the years, what he's gone through, adversity, both of us losing a parent, knowing what navigating that grief
4: you were,
8: is like.
4: Not, were you 19?
8: I was 19 when my dad passed. How old is he?
4: He was, it was in 2020
8: yeah.
4: during COVID.
8: 24, now
9: yeah.
8: he's 30.
9: Yes.
8: So just knowing what that's like and wearing that so well and always keeping a positive mindset and moving forward. And I always have the saying that life happens for me, not to me.
9: Mm.
8: And constantly being able to walk in our faith. I think for me, just seeing him win felt like such a win to me.
9: Mm. I think one of the things that for some of us girlies who like sports, but really love, mm. watching the two of you, you support him, but also how much he equally supports you and talks so beautifully about what you've given in y'all's relationship. He's here.
4: There they are.
9: Your beautiful mom is here.
4: Oh my gosh, have you guys slept?
8: No, we haven't slept, and it was...
9: But you look amazing.
8: Thank you. I'm wearing this well. I think it's just the energy the city is bringing.
9: Totally.
8: But it's his one-off day, and he's like, I have to come support you. You've been coming to all of my things, so
9: And y'all are... I mean, it's kind of wild, because we both planned a wedding before. We know that it can be all-consuming. Really, only an NBA championship would hold things back. But y'all are still kind of in the midst of talking about or getting married, planning a wedding.
8: Yeah, we are planning a wedding. I don't want to give too much because simply I don't know too much.
4: Well, whatever's in your mind, that's what's going to happen.
8: The parade is the wedding.
4: Yeah.
8: But no, I'm very excited, and we're just riding the high of winning.
9: You've spent a lot of time in MSG. Is it a good venue for a wedding? We heard there's maybe another wedding happening there.
8: You know what? I don't know anything about that, but personally, I will not be having a wedding at MSG.
4: We take the orange bag and raise it up to the rafters.
8: Like, no, I'm okay. I've seen enough of it for a while.
9: Yeah, I'm like, you're there all the time.
4: I love that. Okay, well,
8: excited to see what it
9: happens.
4: Of course. We'll see what happens. Okay, you're in the pink chair. So there's something special we have for you. We have a pink chair questionnaire.
9: Oh, wow.
4: Yes.
9: If it can come on down.
4: Come on down.
9: Here it is.
4: Okay, you bring it.
9: Okay.
8: That's exciting.
9: Yeah.
8: Magical.
9: Yes, I know. Okay.
4: Go ahead.
9: What is your idea? Whoa, what is it?
4: Oh, wait, we just go right in.
9: I know.
4: Yep, she gets 3,000.
9: Okay.
8: Well, now I'm nervous.
4: I'm nervous.
9: So we heard you broke the rule. I'm like, your mom's here.
4: Okay. No. I'm embarrassed. There's apparently a no intimacy rule during playoffs.
9: Whose rule is that?
4: I don't know.
9: Y'all?
8: You know what? I heard about it, and I can't say that I abided by it. But I did hear about it.
4: Okay.
9: Whose rule is it?
8: Supposedly, our owner, Jim Dolan, told the guys, but I think it was just so, he really wanted them to win.
4: He wanted them to lock in.
8: Some guys can't lock in.
9: Well, in order to lock in,
4: exactly.
9: They have to lock in.
4: Yeah. It all worked out. Okay, so here's another question.
9: Yeah, sorry, I didn't see that coming.
4: What's the most common topic in the group chat with the other wives?
8: You know what? I've been asking them if they've slept, because I don't think any of us have slept
4: that.
8: For 4 days.
4: I believe that. And the last
9: have you guys been partying just nonstop?
8: It's a mix of partying, media,
9: yeah,
8: like it's
9: everything.
8: Just a storm, adrenaline.
9: Can y'all go on a vacation?
4: Oh,
8: that's the goal.
9: Yeah. You deserve it.
4: You know what? Soak it up. You know what I mean? Take it in.
8: May never happen again. Yeah. Enjoy the moment. That's how I'm thinking. The mindset is just like, I can sleep later.
9: Yes. Yeah. I hear that y'all did something to pay honor to Carl's mom. You want to tell everybody about that?
8: Oh, yeah. Yeah, so every single day at sunset, we would go outside and speak to our parents. He would have, you know, conversations with his mom looking at the sunset. Mm. We'd pray, and then we go inside. And I really think that gave him a lot of strength through this series, and he always, every chance he gets, honors her, and she's always with us.
9: Your faith, his faith, watching you all be so open about love and hope and all of that has been so beautiful. I mean, they brought hope to this city mm-hmm. that deserves it. Mm-hmm. And you brought hope to a lot of people looking for love.
4: Absolutely.
8: Well, I appreciate that. Yeah, I had a moment the other night because it's so much bigger than basketball.
9: Yes.
8: Seeing those people that, you know, maybe that is the final moment that they had with their father or mm-hmm. something that's what they... Mm-hmm. are in the hospital, or that's the one moment that they had where they were looking forward to. It's so much bigger than winning a championship.
9: Totally.
8: It's the hope, the feeling. There's people that may have not communicated with someone for years, and now it brought them back together. It's so much deeper than basketball, but overall, I'm just so proud of what they've been able to do.
9: Well, we love you.
4: I like her!
9: I know! We get it! Hey, Carl! Yeah. We get it!
8: I just want to say, as someone who lost their dad at such a young age, and to your children or anyone out there, that it doesn't get easier. You just get stronger, and you learn to deal with that and honor them through every step of the way.
4: We're out of time, but I have to tell you guys, so I'm sitting here and I'm watching her talk, and whenever you meet someone who has lost a parent and they are your age, as a mom, I'm watching, I'm like, okay. They're going to be okay.
9: Oh.
4: They can still have new wins. They can still find love. They can be beautiful. It's going to be okay. And so you do that just by being yourself.
8: Well, I will say, I know we don't have all day, but for me, when my dad passed, it was one of the darkest times of my life. But then things started happening where I'm like, only you could make this happen. You gain your most powerful guardian angel. And even though you're not here in the physical, I know you're...
9: You feel his signs everywhere.
8: Look at these wins.
9: Yes. Oh, Jordan, that was so lovely. You guys, coming up next. Thank you, Jordan.
4: I know.
9: Matt Rogers, our favorite, and Bowen Yang, right after this.
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4: Next guests have been called the kings of culture. You know Matt Rogers from his roles in projects like Palm Royale and Stop That Train. And, of course, right here is
9: yes,
4: Friend.
9: Exactly.
4: And Bowen Yang from his incredible run on SNL and, of course, the Wicked movie.
9: Together, these best friends are the host of the wildly popular Las Culturistas podcast and are the stars of tonight's 5th annual Culture Awards. Let's take a look.
13: Here at the Culture Awards, there is no such thing as high or low culture. Everything is just culture. That's why Amal Clooney, a human rights pioneer, is nominated for the Mouse in the House Award for Quiet but Powerful.
9: Mm-hmm. Mm-hmm.
13: But so is a fart after eating a cucumber. It's tough.
4: So good.
9: Please welcome our dear friends, Matt Rogers and Bowen Yang.
14: I never get to hug.
9: Remember the song?
4: We, I mean, I love you from afar.
9: I mean, how much have I talked about these peeps?
4: I mean, both of you guys. It could be a whole love fest for the next 4 minutes.
9: I could. And we could do that.
4: Yeah.
9: But except for we weren't nominated this year.
14: Right.
9: We would. In fact, we would have done that.
14: Mm-hmm. Well, if we had been booked on the show during the campaign season.
15: Oh. Yeah. We're too late now.
14: I'm kidding.
9: Like, for example, we love your award show because it's so wild.
15: Yeah. And it shows the brutal reality of awards campaigning.
14: There you go.
9: It does. And we also hear there's a heated rivalry musical number starring...
15: Let's just say that if you think you've seen the hottest two gay guys go for it,
4: wait,
15: you haven't
4: hilarious.
15: Seen nothing yet.
4: Oh,
15: we definitely
4: goodness.
15: Give what we can.
9: Oh my god!
15: Go. Choreographed dance. You know what? It's always the part of the show that gives us the most anxiety is doing a big opening number. Because I think because we did it once, now people think we can
9: yeah.
15: do it.
9: Yeah, well, you can.
4: And it's also a thing for award shows. You want to see the performances. And speaking of which, I'm looking at some of the guests. Will Ferrell.
14: Yes.
4: Lisa Kudrow. Mm-hmm. To Miss Piggy. Oh,
14: Miss yeah. Piggy.
4: Pikachu.
15: Pikachu's
9: Pikachu.
15: Coming.
9: Pikachu. Oh, wow, Miss Piggy looks fab.
14: She is the most beautiful woman to ever live. And there's Pikachu, the most beautiful Pokemon to ever be.
15: Yeah. We had all the stars, both human and non, at the Culture Awards.
4: Well, at the Culture Awards.
9: Well, we'll yeah. come next year.
4: Yeah.
14: This is the thing. Hold on.
15: It's really become about this now. Have you noticed?
14: Because every year, Jenna really does the whole thing. Oh, I want to come. We always tell you to come, and you can never make it.
15: Do you remember when we came here and we did a whole moment, a whole show of giving you an
4: Jenna,
15: award?
4: I did not know that.
15: Yes.
9: I won last year.
15: She won the Today Show Award for Excellence in the Morning, and still not enough. Just unbelievable. I thought I was coming back to the same place. Excellence in the morning. I beat coffee from the bodega guy.
9: I think.
14: Yes.
15: Yeah.
9: What are your favorite award show moments from other
4: Besides
9: shows?
4: That
9: Did y'all kind of pull? This is almost yeah. like a spoof. Mm. It's a comedy special, really.
15: It's
9: what
15: like
9: it
15: a variety show version of an award show. But yeah. from other award shows, what's your favorite memory?
14: Mine, ever? Hands down. I think we can all agree. Adele Dazeem.
4: Oh,
14: that was. Best moment.
15: We all remember where we were.
4: Oh my God.
9: Totally.
15: And so that's obviously, that's the real Idina Menzel on the right. And there's
4: John Travolta. It just never gets old.
14: Never gets old.
9: No, it also makes some of us that have a hard time speaking feel better about ourselves.
14: Absolutely.
15: Oh. My favorite is, have you ever seen the best actress speech by Marion Cotillard?
9: Yes.
15: Where she goes, thank you, life. Thank you, love. It is true there are some angels in this city.
14: Beautiful.
15: It is.
9: We're going to have to break some romance news.
4: Oh, yes.
15: Oh, what are you doing? This show has become just filth. Bathroom noises in the beginning.
14: Oh, my God. Flushing. Well,
15: we're talking about covering up the flush. And now you want to dig into my private relationship? Jenna Bush Hager. I don't know about all this.
9: There he is.
14: Oh, isn't that sweet?
15: Wait, you took that from my phone. This is a gotcha show.
9: Well, you walked the red carpet.
4: Yeah, tell America how you guys met. I think this is
15: America.
4: The best.
15: We did a classic DM slide. That's new modern love.
9: Yeah,
15: that's
9: it is. Love.
15: Well, he was invited to the Culture Awards last year, and
9: like me,
15: and couldn't make it. So he said something nice about the awards in an interview, and I slid in his DMs. I said, "Hey, thanks for saying something nice," and. You know,
4: and then
15: now he's my guy.
9: Wow. Oh. Well, you're our guy.
4: Yeah.
15: Well, let me tell you something. I think the four of us need to, cameras off, I'll have brunch.
9: Yes.
15: Not even kidding,
9: can we do dunch instead? I don't like brunch.
14: Dinner, lunch.
9: Like 4 p.m. drinks.
14: Can I just say, between brunch and dunch, the letters of lunch are taking up too much space. I think I'm going to give some letters over to breakfast and dinner.
15: Tell him, Bo.
14: Breck-hunch or dinunch?
9: Breck-hunch. Oh my God. Like you can't say that on a morning show.
15: Well, I just did.
14: He just
15: just did. And earlier I said on the 8 a.m. hour, I said, yeah, we got our sticks out to do the dance. And Craig Melvin froze. And you could tell he thought I said something else. But I said sticks.
9: That happened around
4: America.
9: Here.
4: I was about to say.
9: That happened that world. With Halle Berry.
4: Okay, so wait, we want to know what you're loving in culture. I know, right?
14: What are you loving in culture?
4: Right, yes. Yeah, pop culture right now with a quick round of Culture Countdown. All right, you ready?
14: Yep.
4: Matt and Bowen.
9: Number three.
4: Yeah, number three.
15: We are so excited about number three.
14: It is Shrek 5. The trailer just dropped.
9: By the way, I love it too.
14: Look, our guy is back and he has kids and Zendaya is his daughter, his Scottish daughter.
15: Oh, and honey, let me tell you something. Tonight on the Culture Awards, we reveal a lot about what Shrek gets up to.
14: Yeah. Oh. Shrek might make an appearance.
15: Shrek might actually be at the show.
9: Wait, why didn't y'all tell me Shrek was coming? I would have been there.
15: Is Brandi Carlile your hall pass or Shrek?
14: Or Shrek your hall pass?
4: Y'all are just coming to play. I can't even.
9: By the way, you had Brandy on the show.
14: Yes, yeah,
9: that's
14: right.
9: On the podcast. Did you send my love?
14: We did, absolutely.
15: Well, let's just say you came up.
9: I did?
15: You came up.
9: Okay,
15: she's aware of your crush.
9: Does she feel the same?
15: We have to have brunch off camera.
9: Okay, done.
4: We'll
9: okay, number two or whatever okay. you called it.
14: Dinner number two, whatever.
15: Number two. This is Olivia yes. Rodrigo's new album. Okay, it's called You Seem Pretty Sad for a Girl So in Love. We may have our album of the year winner.
14: 100%.
9: I love her.
14: Yeah. We love
9: But why
14: Olivia.
9: Is it a sad sad girl summer? I kind of wish
4: They're
9: it was
4: calling it Bummer
9: Ball.
4: Summer.
14: Bummer Summer?
4: Because all the songs like, I'm so sad, he was so
9: mad. Yeah, he broke up my heart and
14: oh
9: sad,
14: my
9: sad,
14: goodness.
9: Sad.
15: Let's call it Cathartic Summer.
14: Yes.
9: Oh, let's put a spit. He's a positive fella.
14: Glass half full with Craig Melvin. Yes.
15: I love optimism. Yeah. That's a great new podcast we heard.
9: Okay, numero uno. What are y'all excited about?
15: This is really big news. And I know it doesn't seem like big news because it's just a human being walking across the street.
9: Yeah, I was confused.
15: But when that human being is Taylor Swift and what she's doing is leaving. Look at the look she gave the camera.
14: She's leaving the studio at 6 a.m. We think she was making more t-shirts for the next.
15: Yeah.
14: I think that's what she was busy.
9: Wait, that's 6 in the morning?
15: Look at the glance she gave the camera. That's that I'm up to no good in the studio look. That.
9: Are those the Haim sisters with her?
14: Those are the Haim sisters with her. I think one of them is missing.
9: Yeah.
14: That's a mystery. No one's talking about that.
9: Estelle isn't there.
14: I think Danielle was
15: Esty.
14: Esty wasn't there.
9: Esty.
14: Yes, that's
9: right. I like
14: right.
9: Esty.
14: Yes. We love cool. Esty.
15: She's a blast.
9: She has a great
14: fabulous.
9: Personality.
4: That's the squad behind Taylor Swift, for those of you who are like, what?
9: Well, she has their own band, the sister band.
15: Yes. By the way, I haven't gotten to see you since you absolutely nailed that Beyonce performance.
14: Speaking of
15: as
14: choreo,
15: Cowboy Carter.
14: Oh, that was amazing.
15: That was a moment.
4: A year highlight for me. Oh. Can I win an award, too?
15: Yes! Best Beyonce!
9: Oh! We'll come.
4: We're going to come.
9: If she wins, I'm there.
15: Oh, my God. Excellence in the Morning, Best Beyonce Award.
14: Yes.
15: You beat Beyonce for Best Beyonce.
4: Listen. Oh.
9: Do you can't beat Beyonce.
4: No, but I can be your sister.
14: There you go.
9: You guys, you bring so much joy.
4: I know.
9: We love you so much.
15: You.
9: There were people on the plaza with Las Colch signs.
15: You gave them those
14: We paid
15: signs.
14: Them.
15: Oh, that was you? Okay.
4: So tell us when we can see the award show.
9: You guys catch Matt. I want them here. I don't want it to be over.
4: Oh, that's
9: Look
4: cute.
9: At them.
4: Oh, wow.
9: And I'm glad your feud is over.
4: It's like votes.
9: Matt.
15: When were we feuding?
9: Well, you pretended to feud on the promos, remember?
14: Oh, that's right.
15: Right.
9: We can talk about that when you're here next week.
14: Yeah.
9: Okay. Catch Matt and Bowen's Las Culturistas Culture Awards tonight at 9 Eastern and on our sister networks, Bravo and Peacock.
4: We're coming. We're going to do brunch.
14: Brunch.
4: Okay, up next, you want to come to the kitchen? We're going to the kitchen.
9: Oh, y'all want to come to the
4: kitchen? Chicken dish that is so good, you'll want to make it for dinner tonight. That's right after this.
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3: Now with our friend Chef Michael Scholzen, who's here with a recipe inspired by his travels through Japan. He's the owner of Double Knot, which is awesome, here in New York City, which is where I celebrated the launch of my book. So scan that QR code if you want the recipe. Hi.
4: What's going on?
9: First of all, her party was a blast.
3: It was fun.
9: Your restaurant's doing great. Tell us what we're making.
4: So we're going to take my play on a chicken cutlet. It's a Japanese chicken cutlet called tonkatsu. You could do it with anything. And this is kind of a little trick that I do. You know how you do the flour, egg, breadcrumb, and it becomes a mess in the kitchen? Forget about that.
9: Okay.
4: So what I do is egg, put a little bit of onion, garlic powder,
9: pepper. I'm obsessed with what you're about to do.
4: Salt and baking soda, which will tenderize it. Okay?
9: Okay.
4: So you just take this.
9: It's so much easier.
4: Okay?
3: Yeah.
4: Sparkling water.
3: What does that do?
4: Cold sparkling water. It's going to make it nice and fluffy.
9: Effervescent.
4: You're going to mix that up.
3: Okay.
4: And then you're going to put a little bit of flour in it.
9: Okay? Hey, you just gave us two hacks.
3: Yeah. And it's all in that same little dish.
4: Okay, so you're going to put that in there. And this is what I do. So I'll put this all in there. I'll take the protein, whether it's pork, chicken, fish, put it in there.
3: Yep.
4: Leave it in there for you can leave it in there for 3 days.
3: Oh,
9: 3 days?
3: Really?
9: Put it
4: just
9: in the fridge and just let it live?
4: And then all you do is you put it in...
9: The breadcrumbs.
4: The breadcrumbs, just like that.
3: Easy enough.
9: What's the shortest?
4: So much
9: you
4: easier.
9: Could just do it right
4: you
9: away,
4: You can do it right away.
9: Okay.
4: Exactly. So then you're going to put it in a pan at 350.
3: Yep.
4: Okay. Real simple. Ooh, easy somebody enough. Got me a perfect
9: pan. Yeah, that really is
4: that.
9: Nice.
4: It doesn't happen very often. And a little trick if you want... If you don't know it's the right temperature, just put it in like this, and you can see if it bubbles.
3: Well, I did not know that. You're just giving us hacks all over the place.
9: You're full of hacks.
4: I mean, you want to know what we do as restaurants. We put some water in there, and if it really bubbles
3: then
4: you know you're good.
3: Okay. So this is when I start. You start
4: doing
3: that.
4: Oh, look at her. She's on to the end.
9: Yeah, I guess we're eating.
4: So here we have a little bit of cabbage salad.
3: Okay.
4: And then we're going to make a little bit of a steak sauce, which is a Japanese steak sauce.
3: That's what I want to know. Tell us about that sauce. How do you do it?
4: Ketchup, sugar.
9: My gosh.
4: Mustard and Worcestershire.
9: My gosh.
4: Okay. Mix it up. This is a perfect Japanese steak sauce. You could use it for anything. You could use a steak. Use it
3: for
4: chicken.
3: Oh, my gosh. This is so good. Is that why it's so crispy, the chicken?
4: It's the method. It's the method of putting it in the batter, which is giving it the baking soda and the club soda or sparkling water, which makes it light and airy.
3: Okay.
4: And the panko breadcrumbs are definitely a lighter breadcrumb. Let's take this out. See how fast that cooks?
9: Oh, wow. Are you kidding me?
4: I mean, what's that? 2 minutes? Not even?
3: It's
4: perfect. Just season it with a little bit
3: of
4: salt when you're done.
3: What is this dressing on the salad? It's
4: so this is a yuzu, which is a Japanese citrus. You can use grapefruit if you don't have that. Red wine vinegar, a little bit of oil, and some salt and sugar as well.
3: You should have a restaurant.
4: We're actually opening a new Double Knot today in Delray.
3: Oh, fab.
4: Congratulations. I'm up here. I got to get
9: down
4: there.
9: Do you serve this delicious chicken?
4: We do.
9: Oh, God, it's so good.
4: Come check it out.
9: Guys, get the Double Knot.
3: Yeah,
9: get this recipe. It's something we actually really are loving.
3: Right.
9: You can go to today.com/food.
3: Thank you.
4: Awesome.
9: Thank you.
3: Congrats on today. Okay, up next, one of the stars of the new series, Every Year After, actress Alicia Kaufman.
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9: One of our next guests became one of the defining stars of the 2000s with iconic roles in The Girl Next Door and 24. And now Alicia Cuthbert is making her return to acting.
4: She's starring in a new series, Every Year After, based on the best-selling novel about a second chance at love. Take a look.
1: And why the tutu and tiara?
2: Because sometimes being ridiculous changes everything.
1: And this is the epitome of ridiculousness.
2: Would you like my tiara?
1: I don't feel ready to wear the crown.
2: Well, you will one day. And, I mean, I don't think my boys are gonna want it. So, I'm relying on you.
1: It feels like a big responsibility.
2: It is. Wearing the tiara, you have to promise to only eat breakfast foods for dinner.
9: Aww. Oh, so sweet.
4: I know.
9: We were talking about the fact that Carly Fortune, who wrote these books,
4: yes,
9: is a huge success.
4: Yes.
9: This book was like a runaway hit.
4: Yeah. Yep.
9: Did you always love it? And when you got offered this role?
2: No, it's crazy because I hadn't read any of Carly's books. And then when I got on the show, obviously had the script, but I really wanted to read the novel. And then I was like, oh, I'm like a super fan now. Like, so now I have to read all the books.
9: Yes.
2: So I read all her books. They're amazing. I recommend them. They're great. And I know you love your books, so
9: yes.
2: I'm glad that you've read them too.
9: Tell us what this one, for the like seven people that have not read the book, tell us what this show is about.
2: I mean,
9: it's an adaptation too.
2: It is an adaptation, but also I think at its core, it's about finding like that first love.
9: Mm-hmm.
2: So, and it's just set in a beautiful lake town in Canada called Barry's Bay.
9: Mm-hmm.
2: And one of my sons falls in love with a girl named Percy. And it's just the beginnings of this beautiful relationship. And they kind of get separated at one point and then rekindle and meet each other again 10 years later. So there's a lot to unpack.
4: I love that. I feel like the kids love it. The teen
2: tweens love it.
4: And then we love it too. Exactly.
2: It's
4: like, isn't that interesting? There's shows like Off Campus. I could go on and on. But you're returning to acting after taking a little bit of time off.
2: Yeah.
4: What did that time do for you, about 4 years?
2: Yeah, I think after we had our second, I realized, because I had worked all through the first 4 years of our first child, and it was really hard, like, you know, to separate that mom from, like, the working person that I was. And so when we had our second, I just felt like I didn't want to waste any second of it, and I didn't want to be on set. I just felt like I needed to be at home with the kids, and I enjoyed every minute. And now that they're at a good, you know, they're in school now full time, I feel like I have the space and the energy and the heart to kind of leave them. Yeah, and do it. Yeah.
9: You know, when we talk about your career, we definitely go back to like The Girl Next Door, which is kind of like a classic, which is wild. Look back at that? I mean, you were so young.
2: I know. Yeah. I was 20, I think. Yeah.
9: 20 and 24 too. When you think about the trajectory of your career.
2: Yeah.
9: Just keep
2: kicking around. I mean, this movie The Girl Next Door was such a special time, and I was really proud of the film. So I really like that people, even younger people now, are discovering it.
9: Mm-hmm.
2: When it becomes like a cult classic like that, it kind of never dies, which is a beautiful thing.
4: You know, if we look back, I can't believe it was almost 20 years ago, if not more, in the 2000s. You were on a lot of magazine covers, you know, Most Beautiful List, Pop Culture Icon.
2: Oh, God.
4: I know. Yeah, I heard you say that. You said you regretted some of those covers. Do you still feel that way? I see that and I go, heck yeah, that was me. You know what I mean?
2: I think regret is a harsh word. I think it was more pressure. It was a lot of pressure. And, you know, for the lead on our show now, Every Year After, Sadie Silverall, it's nice that she's in a time now where she doesn't have to worry about those things.
9: No, it's very different in the
2: it's
9: early
2: very different.
4: About
2: for,
4: that.
2: For my time, I mean, that was a thing. And we got through it, and at least I got some good pictures.
9: I know, you can be like, hey, kids.
4: Exactly.
9: Look at mom. Well, this is a wildly popular show. Thank you so much.
4: Thank you, guys. Every Year After, streaming now on Prime Video.
9: Coming up next, a look back at the big cultural events on this day in history.
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4: History is made every day, so we wanted to take a look back at some of the things that make today, June 17th, special. A new series called, they're calling,
10: History.
9: Oh. Wow.
4: Wow.
9: Okay, so on this day, let's go way, way back.
4: Okay.
9: In 1885, the Statue of Liberty arrived in the New York Harbor. This was a gift from France. And it arrived in 350 pieces.
4: Wow. You know, it's so funny. I remember hearing people say, if we win the championship, we're carrying the Statue of Liberty down the streets. It's like, nope, she's not going anywhere.
9: She ain't going nowhere.
4: She's not going anywhere. Okay, how about this one? On this day in 1971, Carole King's iconic album Tapestry featuring this song, I Feel the Earth Move, started its record-breaking 15-week run at number one.
9: That's a great album, classic. And I love that, Kat. More music history on this day in 1978. You're the One That I Want from Greece hit number one in the UK after a week at number one here in the US.
4: How about this one? A lot of people remember where they were on this day in 1994. Do you remember this? O.J. Simpson's infamous car chase took place across Los Angeles. That slow white Bronco. So many of us remember just staring at it, wondering, where's he going to go?
9: We all remember that day. Mm-hmm. And on June 17th, it's also a big day for some birthdays.
4: Oh.
9: Venus Williams, Kendrick Lamar, and Barry Manilow were all born on this day in history. Happy birthday.
4: I love this segment.
9: Me too.
4: Yes.
9: That was fun. We just lived in it.
4: We'll be right back after.
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9: Okay, tomorrow, y'all, Tony winning actor and singer Joshua Henry will
4: be
9: here.
4: Have a fantastic day, everybody.
9: Enjoy your day.
4: Bye.
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30: 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And you're like, whoa, it's a Studio 1A.
28: People who literally are up all night to bring this show to you. 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People that watch the Today Show aren't just watching a show. They're people that are in the family. 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
30: They're allowing us into their homes every morning.
28: When we go out there and we get to meet people and they say, I love you, you feel like family. I always say, we feel like your family too. That's how we feel.
30: And they're so excited to be there. We get excited. We feed off that energy.
28: They're the reason we get up in the morning. It's the excitement of being part of something that's bigger than you. Good morning. Welcome to Today. We'll start with our breaking news.
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28: 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Yeah. I loved it.
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30: Yeah. 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Next level.
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30: We'll just get started, folks.
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30: Say there today all day. 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Well, up next on Hashtag Cooking, Samadatta remaking two classically creamy dishes without the cream. First up, she's going to make a vegan mac and cheese with a velvety sauce. 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
14: Can you imagine if they started making like onion-scented candles? 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I'm going to show you how to make two of my favorite recipes that are traditionally loaded with lots of cheese and milk. 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One of the first ways that I dabbled into cooking, and maybe it's a bit generous to say cooking, was through boxed mac and cheese. I used to love that mildly suspect bright orange powder. But today, we are making my masala mac and cheese. The flavor profile is a little bit more elevated, but still just as creamy and decadent. Let's get started. The first thing that we're gonna do is dice up my onion. So I wanted to add some cooked onions into the sauce because I think it adds a lot more flavor. We want different levels of flavor and spice, and by cooking these onions down in some olive oil, it's really gonna get us there. I'm gonna peel this guy. I am just dicing my onion right there. Little rough, don't worry, because we are going to blend it later. After it's been cooked, of course. I've just diced my onions, and now I'm just gonna heat up some olive oil on my pan. Okay, my olive oil is shimmering. Time to add my onions. I also want to make sure I'm seasoning my onions with some salt and pepper. A little salt. And some freshly ground black pepper. Okay, these onions look delicious. 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I'm going to turn my stove off, set these aside to cool, and get to work on my creamy sauce. 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Because I want a little bit of a sweet taste and I want that nice orange color for this mac and cheese, I'm using a roasted sweet potato. I'm just gonna peel the skin off with my hands. By the way, if you're worried that I'm handling a hot potato, I'm not. This has been cooled. Don't worry about me. I'm okay. I'm just gonna take about half of this, pop it in my blender. You thought I forgot about my onions? You were wrong. They're going straight in here. Now to get that really delicious, cheesy, savory flavor, I'm using some nutritional yeast. Nutritional yeast is a really common vegan cheese replacement, adding this straight in my blender. It adds a bit of umami as well. Now for my spices. This is a masala mac and cheese after all. Got some cumin, adding a bit of cayenne, cayenne gives me that heat. I want a little bit of spice in this masala mac. I'm going to add some turmeric. Turmeric is not only delicious, but it also adds that really gorgeous yellow color that we're chasing for this mac and cheese. And finally, we've got some garlic powder. To help everything blend together, I've got some vegetable broth. Veggie broth is also a bit better than adding something like water because it's got a little bit more flavor in there. Okay, are you ready to blend? Okay, let's do it. And if you need to, feel free to scrape down the sides of the blender to get everything well incorporated. Boom.

0: boiling. Don't forget, please don't forget to salt your pasta water, okay? We're gonna do that right now. Pasta water is salted. It's time for our pasta. So I am using elbows here for my little cute pasta shape. I wanted to get that very iconic mac and cheese vibe, but you can totally use whatever short pasta works for you. A shell would be nice here, penne would be nice here. Okay, so I'm just gonna fish for a piece, see how we're doing on doneness. This is the best way to check. Just pinch it with your fingers or just bite into it. Perfect. Our pasta is ready. Time to drain. Okay, don't drop the sama. Don't drop it. One more thing to do is just add our sauce to our pasta. I'm gonna add this into my bowl. I'm really excited about this sauce. Just so you know, this makes a lot of sauce. I like a saucy mac, but you can totally reserve some for later if you want it to be a little less saucy. All right, time to plate. Sorry, I just gasped. I was just taken aback. It's so creamy. All right, little fresh parsley just to top. Little bit of color, little bit of green, little bit of herb just to bring this out. And then I'm just gonna finish it with some freshly ground black pepper. Have you ever seen a more velvety mac and cheese? I just have to capture this. Here I go. This is gonna be an action shot. Okay, think I got it. Time for me to dig in. I've never been more happy than this moment right now. There's so much flavor going on, and it's so creamy. You would not believe there's no dairy in this. I'm not telling you to throw away your box mac and cheese, but I'm definitely telling you to give this a try. You will not regret it. Mmm. So good. It's me, and I can never have any dinner or lunch without a little bit of dessert. So up next, I've got my banana cardamom ice cream, and you're absolutely gonna love it. I'm gonna go grab the ingredients.
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If you thought that you needed an ice cream maker to make ice cream at home, then think again. My banana cardamom ice cream comes together in a blender and takes a little nice nap in the freezer to create the most luscious vegan ice cream. Let's make it. Listen closely. I hate wasting bananas. It's so sad. Ripe bananas, really spotty bananas, are perfect for so many different types of recipes, and especially this ice cream. They help create that really luscious, creamy texture without any of the dairy. I've got my frozen bananas here. I'm just gonna pop them into my blender. When I freeze bananas, I like

0: I like to cut them up in little pieces just to make it easier to blend. Really important that you're using ripe frozen bananas because we're not actually going to add any added sugar to this recipe. All the sweetness is going to come straight from those bananas. Okay, now I'm going to add a little bit of creamy almond butter into my blender. Because the bananas are super sweet, I like adding a nut butter like an almond or even a peanut butter just to balance out that sweetness. I love using cardamom in this ice cream because it's got this really nice piney, fruity undertone. Really delicious. If you don't have it, don't worry. You can totally sub cinnamon instead. Now to help everything come together, I'm just gonna add a little bit of almond milk. Here's the important thing. We're not trying to go for a smoothie here, right? So we're just gonna add a little bit of milk just to get the blender going. Time to blend. Time to scrape down the sides of the blender. I'd rather scrape down the sides of the blender a million times to get that really creamy, thick, almost soft serve consistency ice cream rather than add too much almond milk and be left with a smoothie. Can we just take a moment for my blender, please? It literally does the absolute most for me. It's key when I'm creating all of my delicious dairy-free recipes. Okay, I think we made it. I could eat this now, and you could too, but I do want a little bit of an ice cream scoopable consistency, so that's why I'm transferring it to the freezer. Okay, ice cream is in my container safely. It's ready for the freezer for an hour or more. I know, I'm sorry, but patience is key here. Let's do it. My ice cream is done! A little patience gets us a very long way. I am just gonna cut some strawberries to top my ice cream with, and then I'm gonna enjoy it. No, I did not just sneak a strawberry. I have been waiting for a long time for my dessert, so it is time to scoop my ice cream. I'm very excited. I just gasped yet again. Oh, you thought I was a single scoop girl? Think again. Oh, you thought I was a double scoop girl? Think once more. Time to top with some of my strawberries, just for some color, just for some freshness. I would say this looks too pretty to eat, but I'm for sure gonna eat it. I will take a picture though. Okay, I'm ready to taste. It is crazy that you can make something this creamy with frozen bananas. It's crazy, it's wild. The bananas are so sweet, and we've got that almond butter to balance it out, and that cardamom brings all the flavors to life. The next time you're craving something super creamy and delicious, but you can't have dairy, look, there's options for you. These are so easy to make. I made so many of my dairy-free recipes in my blender. Easy to whip up, just as decadent, just as creamy and delicious, without the dairy. Hold me back. I am going in again. Mmm. Oh, it's so good.
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0: This is seriously so good. It's like the sweetness is perfect. It's not too much. It's not too little. It's like my little Goldilocks sweetness. It's so good. Who doesn't love a muffin? As for me, whenever I enter any bakery or cafe, my eyes go directly to the muffins. I am obsessed. Am I the hashtag muffin woman? I don't know, that's a question for another day. But I've always wanted to create my favorite bakery style muffins at home. So after a little testing, I came up with two that are always on rotation for me. First up, a blueberry muffin just sweetened with some honey and lemon poppy seed muffin tops with a cute lemon cashew glaze. I always bake with chocolate over fruit. That's typically my MO. But I will say, I always make a little exception when it comes to a blueberry muffin. They're just my favorite staple comfort baked good. But I was thinking, why should I go to a bakery when I can make one in my own kitchen? So let's get started. I've preheated my oven to 350 degrees and I've lined my little muffin tin with these cute muffin liners. They're so cute. Now I can start on my wet ingredients. First up, got one egg. Just cracked my egg in here. Gonna whisk it really well. I want no separation between the yolk and the whites. This looks nice and uniform. Now, I'm gonna add in my almond butter. I find that the almond butter kind of adds a really nice nuttiness to these muffins. So delicious. Gonna mix my egg and my almond butter together really nicely so it's well incorporated. And now, I'm gonna go ahead and add my melted and cooled coconut oil. This is gonna serve as a nice butter replacement. Okay, and now, I'm gonna add a little bit of vanilla extract. And for my star, I cannot have my honey blueberry muffins without the honey. That would simply be wrong. I like to use local honey for these muffins especially because it's such an important flavor component. I really want to use the good stuff. And finally, I want a little touch of acidity just to bring out all of those flavors, so I'm going to add a little bit of fresh lemon juice. Perfect. Mix the lemon juice in there. It smells so good. Okay. My wet ingredients look perfect. They're well incorporated, they're well mixed, which means it's time for me to move on to my dry ingredients. I'm using almond flour for this recipe, which is honestly my favorite flour to bake with. It's super cakey and dense, so it creates a really nice texture in these muffins. I'm gonna add some baking powder and a little pinch of salt. Just a little, perfect. Now I'm just gonna whisk my dry ingredients together, make sure everything's well incorporated. You know what time it is. It's time to combine our wet and dry ingredients. We want an even muffin batter. It smells so good already. All right, I'm just gonna add a little bit of almond milk to help everything come together a bit better. This is looking great. Now, this is a blueberry muffin. So I've got my gorgeous fresh blueberries here. Just proceed with caution when you're folding your blueberries into the batter. We don't want them to burst. They're precious, they're delicate. Just like, be careful of their feelings, okay? Okay, we look nice and well incorporated here, so it's time for me to add them into my muffin tin. I like using a cookie scoop for cookies, for muffins, because it allows me to just capture even amounts of batter per muffin tin, per cookie, makes it really consistent. And then you get a nice even bake too. Perfect. All right, so all that's left to do is bake them. They're going in the oven 30 to 35 minutes. I'm really excited to see them on the other end of this.

0: Should I open a bakery? Just wondering. They look so cute. I've let them cool for 15 minutes, which means that it's definitely time for me to eat them. Okay, let's take a look. I mean, come on. They look so good. Before I dive into these, okay, I'm gonna have to take a picture. I'm trying to start my own bakery. I gotta have some documentation of this moment. Pretty iconic stuff, I have to say. I think it's time for me to try them. I think I've waited long enough. Here's a question. Do you bite into your muffin or do you rip a piece off? I'm gonna be dainty today and rip a little piece off. Here I go. Okay, oh, almost lost a blueberry. It's crazy how well the blueberries and the honey go together. It's so good. Speaking of muffins, if you only eat the muffin tops, don't worry, I'm not judging you. In fact, my next recipe is for you because I'm gonna be making my lemon poppy seed muffin tops. I'm gonna go grab the ingredients.
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0: You and I both know that we are kind of only here for the muffin tops. Or at least, that's my favorite part of the muffin. So, for my next recipe, I thought I would whip up a lemon poppy seed muffin top with a lemon cashew glaze to satisfy all of you muffin top lovers out there. And I know you're out there. I preheated my oven to 350 degrees, and because I love being prepared, I have lined my pan with parchment paper, and now I get to work on my wet ingredients. All right, I'm gonna crack 2 eggs. Now I'm gonna add in my melted and cooled coconut oil. All right, whisking that nicely. I'm using maple syrup and coconut sugar to sweeten these muffin tops. They're my two favorite sweeteners. They add a really nice, robust taste, especially when paired together. Adding my maple syrup reminds me of pancakes and waffles, but it's kind of better in a muffin. This is a lemon poppy seed muffin top, which means we can't make it without the lemons, right? First, I'm gonna zest some lemons. I love using the lemon zest. It really amplifies that lemon flavor in these muffin tops. Now I'm gonna juice my lemons. Because I love precision, I'm gonna juice my lemons straight into this measuring cup so I know exactly how much I'm using. Okay, we've got our lemon juice, and now we're just gonna add it straight into the rest of our wet ingredients. Mix that up really nicely. And for one more layer of our sweetness, I'm gonna add some coconut sugar. Super warm, it's rich, it's golden. All right, our dry ingredients, very important. Just as important as our wet ingredients. Here, I'm using a combination of almond flour and oat flour. I find that almond flour is pretty dense. The only ingredient is almonds. And with oats, it's a little bit lighter. I'm gonna add some baking powder, a little pinch of salt to bring out all of that sweetness. Just a little. I'm gonna whisk this together. Just for a little something extra, I'm gonna add in some rolled oats. I find that this gives a lot of texture. It's really nice to have in these muffin tops. And because I'm really trying to recreate that iconic lemon poppy seed muffin, have to have our poppy seeds. Okay, this looks really nice. It's time to combine our wet and dry ingredients. And add this in. Perfect. Just gonna fold everything in super gently. Okay, this looks perfect. Time to use my giant cookie scoop and scoop these onto my pan. I like using these because it allows me to get a really nice uniform muffin top. So they're all even, they're all the same size. You know what's really great about a muffin top? You don't need a muffin tin to make them. Just use your cookie sheet. It's a game changer. These are ready for a little journey in the oven, 350 degrees for about 30 minutes or until it's nice and golden brown around the edges. Let's go. I've let my muffins cool for about 20 minutes, and you know what they need. You know what they're ready for? A little glaze. I'm gonna just preface this for you. I just wanna tell you that this glaze is kind of like a cross between a glaze and a frosting. So I do tend to call it a glosting. And I know I made that word up, and I'm honestly pretty proud of myself for it. So let's make our glosting. To make this really creamy, delicious glaze slash frosting, aka glosting, we are going to be using some cashews. I've soaked these cashews, and when you soak them, it actually allows them to absorb that liquid and become really nice and tender and plump. This is gonna be the perfect thing to just blitz up in our blender because it's gonna be really luscious and smooth. I drained the water from my soaked cashews, and I'm just gonna pop them in my blender. To complement that gorgeous lemon flavor in our lemon poppy seed muffin tops, I'm going to add some lemon juice into my blender, into my glosting. Now, to sweeten this up, I'm going to add some maple syrup. Time for a little oat milk. Finally, to bring out all of those flavors, balance everything out, a little pinch of salt. Now I'm just going to blend this up. Look at this gorgeous glosting. All right, we're ready to put this glaze on. Let me give you some options because we love options. You can do a little drizzle like this. So pretty. It's so thick and creamy. Do a little delicate, unfussy drizzle. Or if you want to really commit, you can just gloss that whole thing. Don't be shy. Getting it to really fall over the sides like that. It's really good. One last thing to really finish it off, seal the deal, a little extra poppy seed garnish. Those poppy seeds add some nice nuttiness. Gotta take a picture. I mean, that frosting, it like, who gave the frosting permission to do that right there? It's almost unfair. Now it's my time to eat. My turn to eat. Pretty, right? Okay. I'm ready. You know what's the worst thing in a lemon baked good? Not enough lemon. This is so tart, perfectly sweet. I have no rules for myself. I don't know, I feel like I found a new calling in life, and I think it might be to open a muffin store. We'll have plenty of muffin tops, plenty of regular muffins. I hope this inspired you to make muffins at home. I mean, this is so easy to make. The frosting / glosting, also very easy. I just hope you never go without a muffin again in your own home.
1: 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Up next on Hashtag Cooking, Samadatta making two protein-packed recipes with a pantry staple. Canned chickpeas. First, she's going to use the chickpeas to make a hearty dinner with a chana masala and roasted sweet potatoes. For dessert, she's going to turn the legume into ooey gooey chocolatey brownies. We promise you won't even taste the chickpeas.
0: Just get out your aggression on these sweet potatoes, okay? If you have any stress in your life, don't take it out on your friends. Make this recipe. Take it out on these potatoes. My life would not run without chickpeas. Whether in savory recipes or sweet, chickpeas are truly the legume loves of my life. I guess you could really say I'm a hashtag chickpea chick. I'm going to show you two of my favorite recipes to use chickpeas, my chana masala stuffed sweet potatoes, and a delicious and surprising chickpea brownie. I know, once you make these recipes, you're going to love chickpeas as much as I do. Chana masala, sometimes called chole, is a spiced chickpea curry that my mom used to make for me all the time when I was growing up. It's one of my favorite Indian vegetarian dishes, so today I thought I'd get a little creative and stuff the chana masala inside some baked sweet potatoes. So if baked potatoes are your vibe and spiced chickpeas are your vibe, then this is the recipe for you. I've got all of my cute sweet potatoes here. They're clean, so I'm just going to poke them with a fork so they can release steam when they bake. Don't mistake your hand for a potato, okay? Promise me you won't do that. Keep your eyes on your goal. All right, I definitely did some damage here. Now I'm just gonna rub these potatoes with some olive oil and then sprinkle with some salt. These potatoes are at the spa currently. They're loving their lives. They're about to go into the sauna. I only find myself funny. The olive oil is going to allow the sweet potatoes to get nice and crisp on the outside. I love eating the skin too. It's really yummy. Now, just a little sprinkle of salt. We can't forget to season everything. We need flavor everywhere. My cutie little potatoes are ready. They're going in the oven 40 to 45 minutes at 425 degrees. Now that my sweet potatoes are safely in the oven, they're secure in there, I am gonna start on my chana masala. First thing I'm gonna do is dice my onions. Just clearing my workspace, nothing to see here. I love using onions in basically everything, but onions, garlic, and ginger are just key aromatics in Indian cooking. You really can't have Indian cooking without them. Now for my garlic, just gonna mince it. A mince is really, really fine, so you just want to get all of that delicious garlicky flavor out. You know you did this right if you smell like garlic for 3 days. We're just getting out all of that flavor. Now I'm just gonna use some ginger. A really easy way to peel ginger is to use a spoon. You can just use it to scrape back that little peel, like so. See how easy that is? Super easy. And I'm using only an inch here. Now I'm just gonna mince my ginger up super fine. I wanna extract all that flavor, just so it matches the garlic too. Okay, my onions, my garlic, my ginger, we're all ready for the hot oil. So now I'm just gonna heat some oil in my medium pot until it shimmers, and then I'll add all of my aromatics. Heating up my olive oil in my pot. Once the oil shimmers, then I know it's ready for the onions. Taking a little peek, the olive oil is shimmering, so it's time to add my onions. I want to cook these onions in the olive oil until they're tender, translucent, and starting to brown around the edges. I want to get some color on them before I add the ginger and the garlic. And the reason that we're not adding the garlic and the ginger in with the onions is because those take a lot less time to cook. So we want to get the onions going, and then we'll add the ginger and garlic so those two don't burn. I think these onions are ready to meet their garlic and ginger companions. Garlic. Ginger. Smell. You want to cook the garlic and ginger in with the onions for about 1 to 2 minutes so it smells aromatic and fragrant. Get rid of that raw smell. This is my masala box, my masala dabba, my prized possession. I have literally never lived a single day in my kitchen without it. It's how I store all of my favorite spices. It's also how my mom taught me to store all of my spices. Let me show you a little reveal. Look at that. These are all my favorite spices that I use. And these are also the ones that are gonna go in my chana masala. My onions, garlic, and ginger smell amazing. They look amazing, which means it's time for my masala. I'm going to add some of my favorite masala spices here. I like to add cayenne for some heat, for some spice. Adding turmeric, one of my favorite spices. A lot of cumin. I absolutely love it. Time for some coriander powder. Adding that straight in. Did you know that coriander powder is just the seeds of cilantro ground up? Now you know. Now I'm just gonna add a little bit of salt and pepper. So I want to roast my masala spices until that raw masala smell goes away. We want to toast it. We want it to smell fragrant and aromatic. And finally, my little secret ingredient, amchur powder or dry mango powder. Amchur powder is so tangy, it's tart, it adds a little something extra into this chana masala. Adding amchur powder was definitely my mom's tip, so thank you, Mom, for making my chana masala a lot better than it was before. I wish you could smell it, but you can't. So you're just gonna have to make it. I'm sorry, I don't make the rules, but I am making them a little bit here. Okay, my masala smells amazing, smells super aromatic. Now I'm gonna add my tomato paste. Here. I wanna cook the tomato paste in with my onions and spices until it deepens in color. Now I'm gonna add my tomatoes. You can use fresh tomatoes for sure, but I'm using canned and crushed tomatoes because I think convenience is the most gorgeous thing. My tomatoes are looking delicious. Delish. Now I'm gonna add my vegetable broth. Okay, I've brought everything to a boil. Now I'm just gonna reduce to a simmer and cook uncovered for 5 minutes. you have to add a very important friend to the party. Our chickpeas. I could never forget about them. How could you think that? Adding them straight in here. Get them really up in that gravy. Now that the chickpeas have found a really nice home in here, I just want to simmer this together for 20 minutes. I want the gravy to become thick and the chickpeas to really infuse in with all of that masala. Make sure you cover this while it simmers.
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0: Okay, 20 minutes has passed. I think it's time we take a peek at my chana masala. I mean, look at that. Look how thick it is. It looks delicious. It smells even better. There is one more thing that I do like to add in my chana masala. Just a little sneaky spinach. Nothing to see here. Just some sneaky spinach. You won't even see it or taste it. I just like to sneak in some cute greens in there from time to time, you know? Just adding a handful. I'm just gonna tear it. Roughly. No science to that here. And I'm gonna stir it into my chana masala until it wilts. Speaking of something green, I do like to add a little bit of cilantro in here as well. Something zesty, herby, brings all of the flavors to light. I keep those tender stems, but I'll remove the thick stems like this. This doesn't have to be added to our chana masala. All this talk about cilantro has me craving something, my cilantro mint chutney. I'm gonna show you how to make that. I'm just gonna let this hang out while I do that. Let me just start off by saying that I love chutney. A life without chutney is one that I just don't wanna live. If you're not eating chutney, you are not living. Chutney is super popular in Indian food, especially Indian street food. I find that it's zesty, it's bright, it's usually with a lot of herbs, a lot of spices, a lot of lemon or something acidic. It's super delicious and really tangy. Let's make my favorite cilantro mint chutney. This, by the way, is so easy to make. You're just gonna throw everything in your blender. Just gonna get my cilantro ready. Again, just like in my chana masala, where it's okay to keep those tender stems on the cilantro, I'm just gonna keep the tender ones but remove the thicker ones. These are a bit more bitter, so we don't want these in our chutney. Like I said, super simple recipe. Gonna add everything to our blender. I don't know why these spatulas are in here. They wanted their 15 seconds of fame. Remove them. I'm gonna add my cilantro straight into my blender. Like that. Mint is super floral. It's very bright. So I find that it complements the cilantro really well. And anything you add this in is just gonna really awaken the flavors. If the flavors were sleeping, this chutney is gonna awaken the flavors. I love some heat, I love some spice. So we're gonna be adding a full green chili here. If you want it to be less spicy, you can de-seed it. But I will not be partaking in that. I want all the spice. Just gonna trim it, pop it straight in there. Guess I live life a little risky. How I do. Just juicing a fresh lemon in. Nothing like some fresh lemon juice. It's gonna really brighten all of those flavors up. Add something a bit acidic, which we need with all of those zesty herbs. Now for my spices, I'm gonna add some salt and a little cumin. My precious box. Little cumin and some salt. Now I'm just gonna add a little bit of water to help get the blender going. You can feel free to add more water as you blend, just if you need to get the blender moving a bit more. Texture looks great. Oh, it smells so good too. With that, as you can see, some nice texture. I wanted this to be a little thinner because I will be drizzling it on top of my chana masala stuffed sweet potatoes. I'm gonna set this aside, go check on my potatoes, and then I'm gonna get ready to plate.
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0: I mean, it is literally oozing sweetness. Look at that caramelization. Okay, so I have to tell you something. Chana masala is typically served with roti, naan, or rice, but I wanted to get a little fun here, a little creative, so I'm going to stuff my chana masala into my sweet potatoes. And I'll think about that. Thank you. Okay, I think we're ready to plate. I think I'm ready to eat. That I know for sure. I am going to get this potato right here. That is the one that I want. This is the chosen one. Look at all of that sugar that's just caramelized around the edges. Okay, you need to look at this. Do you see this? Do you see it? Okay. Onto my plate we go. Love a sweet potato. Love. Literally love. Time to bring my chana masala into the picture. I'm gonna move these guys aside. I will see you later. Time for you. Does everyone talk to their food like I do? Maybe not. Okay. I'm gonna cut my sweet potato. Just create a little slit right here. Just a little home for that chana masala to sit in. That steam. Perfect. Now it's time for my chana masala. Oh, that smells so good. I'm gonna get a little bit of everything, that thick gravy, the chickpeas, my sneaky spinach. Straight inside. It fits perfectly. Little home for my chana masala. Great. Okay. Now, did not forget about my cilantro chutney. This is gonna add some brightness, some freshness, and a little bit of spice. Now, just for a little bit of glam, we're gonna add some chopped, or I should say torn cilantro. A little on the plate, just to, you know, aesthetics. I can assure you that my mom has never done this before, so I have to show her a picture. I wanna see what she's gonna think. She will be proud of this chana masala though, because that looks pretty good. Mom, I hope you're proud. That looks so pretty. Aesthetically speaking, this looks amazing. Can I eat this now? I think yes, I can eat this now. I mean, this literally can do no wrong. It's hearty, it's satisfying, it's filling. It's very balanced. I think I really leveled up baked potatoes today. Perfect weeknight, dinner, even lunch. That caramelization on that sweet potato is just getting me. I just can't even handle it. Looks so good. We all think of chickpeas in something like a chana masala, right? But here's the secret. I really like to bake with them in my desserts. I know you're questioning my life choices right now, but just you wait. I'm gonna go get the ingredients for my chickpea brownies.
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0: These chickpea brownies are one of the most popular recipes on my blog. And because I know you're wondering, I know you're asking the question, can you taste the chickpeas? All I have to say to you is no. All they do is simply create an irresistible fudgy texture. And with chocolate involved, everyone wins. So let's get to it. First thing I'm gonna add in here is some almond butter. I like this because it's kind of rich, it's nutty, it adds a lot to these brownies. Now we're gonna add my chickpeas, my most valuable pantry player, my MVPP, my chickpeas. Make sure before you add these chickpeas into your blender, you've rinsed them super, super well. And just remember, the chickpeas don't add any flavor to these brownies. All they do is help to create a really nice fudgy texture and make it really satiating when you eat it. Now I'm gonna go for some vanilla extract. Delish. To sweeten these chickpea brownies up, I'm gonna use some coconut sugar. Beautiful. Now for my flour in these brownies, I'm not actually using a bunch of it at all. I'm gonna use some almond flour. It's kind of dense, it's delicious. It's also gonna help create a nice and fudgy brownie. What I like about almond flour is that it's just almonds, right? So that creates some really good texture and also a really nice nutty finish. Okay, we've gotta have a little bit of cocoa powder. I'm using unsweetened cocoa powder here. This is really important. We don't want anything added to our cocoa powder. We want it to be pure. And we're already adding sugar to our brownie, so no need to buy a sweetened cocoa powder. To help everything blend, I'm gonna add some almond milk now and a little bit later too. Are you ready for the blender brownies of your dreams? Are you ready to not make a smoothie and make brownies instead? Same. Okay, here we go. Perfection, perfection. I'm gonna scrape the sides down, give it another little blend. You want it to be super, super smooth. You literally never know there are chickpeas in here. It's actually kind of scary.

Okay, you gotta look at this texture. You gotta look at this texture. Come on now, that's just not fair. Super velvety, really smooth. Just needs one thing, chocolate chips. Because it's me, and why would I make a brownie without chocolate chips? It just doesn't seem right. Make sure you remove this from the blender before you add your chocolate chips so you don't blend up some chocolate chips into the air. No, that is not speaking from personal experience. I'm gonna fold in my chocolate chips. I do not measure this with anything but my heart and my soul. Now it's time to transfer into my pan. You gotta get a shot of this. The texture is luscious. I know, there's chickpeas in here. Isn't that crazy? You really could fool a lot of people. I'm not saying do that. I'm not saying trick people, but like, I'm just saying you could. Have you ever wondered what the difference is between a chickpea and a garbanzo bean? Well, I have news for you. There is no difference. They're the same thing. Garbanzo is just the Spanish term for a chickpea. This just looks nice, honestly. Plus, a little extra chocolate never hurt anyone. I gave up. Okay, we are ready for the oven. Going in 350 degrees for 35 to 40 minutes, and I'm so excited for their journey. My pride and joy, my chickpea brownies. I've let them cool for 25 minutes. This is important because it lets them firm up. And when they come out of the oven, you know that they're done when they start to pull away from the sides of the pan. Look at how easy parchment paper makes my life. All right. I mean, look at how fudgy that is. Delish. All that has to happen, it's time for me to eat it. Okay, I think I'm ready to taste. Oh, it's so fudgy. Mmm. This is my party trick, putting chickpeas into brownies. I just need to take a picture of that interior, that fudgy bit. Mm. It's too good. It is crazy how you can't taste the chickpeas. They just add to that really nice fudgy texture. We've got some rich chocolate, so they taste super decadent, but they're also super satiating. And so fudgy, melt in your mouth. The extra chocolate chips, nobody's mad about that. I'm not mad about it. I hope this inspired you to use chickpeas in new and fun, unique ways, even baking them into brownies. Now you know why they're so versatile and also why they're the legume love of my life.

0: Yo, today, all day. Pucker up, because up next on Hashtag Cooking, it's all about lemons. Sama Dada making her favorite recipes with the versatile citrus fruit. Instead of turning lemons into lemonade, try making Sama's pasta salad with a rich and creamy lemon tahini sauce. Then for dessert, whipping up a lovely lemon loaf cake. Check it out.
1: I love the smell of lemons, too. It's so fresh. I feel like I'm at a spa. But I'm making a cake instead, which is better for sure. So, everyone has been telling you to make lemonade out of the lemons that life has apparently given you. But you know what? You don't have to listen to those people. I'm sure they have good intentions, but they don't really know how to hashtag live laugh lemons. You know what I'm saying? I'm going to show you how to make two of my favorite recipes that use lemons, my lemon tahini pasta salad, which is zesty and bright, paired with some zucchini and tomatoes, and my gorgeous lemon loaf cake, which is fluffy and just lightly sweet, the perfect companion to your coffee or tea. Some things I think about. Are we calling a pasta salad a salad just so we can feel better about the fact that we're really just eating chilled pasta? Whatever the case, I'm on board, especially with this lemon tahini pasta salad. It pairs two of my favorite things together, tahini and lemon, for a fresh and light pasta that I guess we can call a salad. I'm using shallots, garlic, some tomatoes for sweetness, and a zucchini in here to make it a lot more flavorful and complex. I'm gonna start by just preparing all of my ingredients because I love being prepared and I love having my cooking process go a bit quicker. So we're gonna start with a shallot. I'm just gonna dice my shallot. If you don't have a shallot on hand, don't stress, don't worry, you can use a red onion. I'm just gonna slice this little end off right here. I'm gonna make little parallel cuts into the shallot. Watch your fingers, you need those. And then I'm gonna make perpendicular cuts right on top of the shallot, keeping this end intact so we can hold on to it. And then I'm just gonna dice. I'm gonna add my shallots back into their bowl, into their little home, until I'm ready to use them. Probably doing this the dangerous way, but I'm living on the edge. All right, so I'm gonna mince some garlic. A really easy way to do this, you're gonna put your garlic on your cutting board, use the flat edge of your knife, smash it, and then we're just gonna mince. Yes, I am using a lot of garlic, and you're probably wondering, wow, Salma, that's a lot of garlic. Why are you using so much garlic? I love garlic. The residual outcome is sometimes like you end up smelling like garlic a little bit for the rest of the day, but it's a price we can pay for a flavorful pasta, you know? And now we're going back into my bowl, back into my home, my garlic home. Garlic like ends up being a bit of my perfume. I cook with it for a bit. I promise I still have friends. Still love me. Even though I have some residual garlic scent. Now I'm just going to slice my tomatoes in half. I'm using grape tomatoes here, but you can go ahead and use cherry if that's what you have on hand. The tomatoes are going to add a nice pop of sweetness to this pasta, which uses tahini. It's a very earthy flavor, so we like having that balance. You can totally slice these tomatoes lengthwise, but I'm just gonna do them sort of like a globe because I think it looks prettier. It looks nice. Looks pretty. Okay, adding these back into my tomato home. All right, now I'm gonna cut my zucchini, trimming the ends off. You could also slice it lengthwise and then half it, but I like to do the full rounds here. I'm cutting the zucchini pretty thin because I want it to cook through pretty quickly and get nice and tender. I wanted to add zucchini to this recipe because zucchini is such a neutral tasting veggie. Like, it really absorbs a lot of the flavor of anything that it's kind of cooked with. So that's why this was the lucky pick for my vegetable addition in this pasta. My zucchini, tomatoes, shallot, garlic, everyone is ready. Now I'm just going to heat some olive oil on my pan and start cooking the shallot. Once the oil shimmers, I'm gonna add my shallot. So my olive oil is ready, and now I'm just going to add my shallot. I want to cook the shallots for about 5 minutes until they get nice and tender and translucent and start to brown around the edges. You want it to smell really fragrant and aromatic. It smells so good. You'll notice that it's already starting to get some nice color. That's what we want. I wouldn't mind like smelling like a shallot, but somehow it's always garlic. Like, how did I get this fate? So I think what we figured out here is that I'm starting a perfume line. Eau de shallot, eau de garlic. All right, this is exactly what I'm

The reason we didn't add the garlic in with the shallots together is because garlic doesn't take that long to cook, so we didn't want the garlic to burn. That would be a problem. We want the garlic to cook in with the shallots for about 1 to 2 minutes, not too long, and then we'll be good to go. And don't forget to season with some salt and pepper. A little salt. Some pepper. I'm gonna go ahead and add my zucchini.

0: I want to stir the zucchini in with the shallot and garlic so everybody becomes friendly. Everything is nice and incorporated. In case anything starts to burn, you can feel free to add a splash or two of water. I'm going to add just a little splash of water. You'll notice when the zucchini gets a little bit more tender, it looks a little bit more flexible, a little more bendy. That's good. That's where we want it. These are looking nice and tender and translucent, and now it's time for the tomatoes. I don't want to cook the zucchini too much longer because they're going to cook with the tomatoes as well, so we don't want anything to burn. I'm going to add my tomatoes. Look how pretty! We want to cook the tomatoes to soften them, to release their juices, but we don't want to overcook them. I want them to maintain their shape, and if you cook them for too long, they'll break down. They're looking pretty good. The zucchini is really finding its moment. All right. My zucchini is tender, my tomatoes are juicy, these are done. I'm gonna set them aside to cool, and then I'm gonna work on my pasta.
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0: Now we're going to cook our pasta. One very important step. Don't forget to salt your pasta water, or I will come find you. Okay. Make sure you cook your pasta according to the instructions on your package. And add my pasta in. While the pasta is cooking, I'm going to make my sauce. This is a lemon tahini pasta salad, so the base of the sauce is going to be, you guessed it, lemons and tahini. I've got my tahini in this bowl. It's a very earthy flavor, so it's gonna pair super nicely with that bright and tangy acidic lemon. I'm gonna add my lemon juice. A good tip to get all of the juice out of your lemon and to loosen it up a bit is just to roll it before you juice.

0: slice my lemon. 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I am nothing without seasoning, and neither is this pasta, so we're gonna add some of my favorites. Got some cumin here. Red pepper flakes for a little bit of spice. Some salt. Then a little bit of freshly ground black pepper. I'm gonna whisk this up. You'll notice that the mixture will start to seize, meaning it's gonna be a bit tougher to mix it, which is why we have a little H2O to save the day. You wanna make sure your water is cold, and we'll just add a little bit at a time until it reaches your desired consistency. See how when you add that cold water, it becomes so much smoother? And also helps you get everything well incorporated. You want it to be velvety and rich, and smooth. Just gonna season it to taste because that's always important. We wanna get it exactly where we want it. Taste a little. So good. Add a little more salt. And a little more pepper. My sauce is done. And you know what's crazy? I finished making it before the pasta was even done cooking. I mean, let's talk about saving time in the kitchen. I'm gonna check my pasta. We're gonna be a bit of a helicopter pasta parent. Go fish for one. I can't even see, I'm too short. And you want it to be al dente, meaning you still want a bit of a bite in it. You can bite it or just break into it with your finger to see. Still needs a little bit more time. I'm gonna leave it in there for a little bit longer until it's a bit more cooked through. My pasta is done. Now before I drain it, I'm gonna save a little bit of that pasta water for later. This is gonna help bind and thicken my sauce in case I need it. I've sort of been waiting for this moment my whole life. It is time to assemble the pasta. Got my zucchini and tomatoes here. Just gonna add my pasta straight into my pan. Look at that. And just mix this around just to incorporate the pasta in with the veggies. I wanna make sure that garlicky goodness and the shallots really coat that pasta well. A rogue pasta, no problem. And now it's time to add my sauce. I mean, look how creamy that is. It's like velvety smooth. See you later. Okay. I'm just gonna coat the sauce in with the pasta really well. We don't want any piece of pasta to feel lonely. It needs to have some sauce on it. This looks good. This looks well incorporated. This looks like everyone has become besties. It's time to plate. So I know this is supposed to be a pasta salad, but a little fun fact, you can eat this room temp as well. So I'm gonna serve myself a bowl. I can't not eat it right now. And I'm gonna let the rest chill in the fridge. Get that zucchini, those tomatoes. It looks so creamy, but there's no dairy in it. Is that crazy? This looks good for me. I'm gonna squeeze a little lemon on top, just for a little hint of tartness, a little extra. I mean, she looks cute for sure. Time to take a picture. What's nice is that you've got so many colors going on. You've got the bright pop of red from the tomatoes. You've got the green from the zucchini. The pasta is like a nice canvas for all of it to sit on top of. Looks delish. Getting really up close and personal here. I don't think the pasta will mind. Okay. I got the shot. Which means I need to eat. Okay, I'm going in. Gotta get a little bit of everything. A little tomato, a little pasta. I'm gonna try and do this in a dainty manner. It's probably not gonna work. Okay. I mean, usually think of pasta as something that's pretty heavy, but you've got this brightness from the lemon that allows it to feel super light and refreshing. Tomatoes for sweetness, the zucchini for a little veg moment up in there. This is gonna go in the fridge. I'm gonna transfer it to a bowl, let it chill. Keeps really well in the fridge. It's also really nice to know you've got a little meal waiting for you in the fridge whenever you're hungry or just simply want a delicious pasta salad. Transferred everything to my bowl. I'm just gonna cover it. Now I'm gonna take it to the fridge to chill, and then when I come back, we're gonna make my lemon loaf cake.
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0: This lemon loaf cake is inspired by my parents' citrus trees in California. 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I'm going to crack 2 eggs into my bowl.

I'm gonna beat my eggs till they're nice and smooth. All right, this looks nice and smooth. And now I'm gonna work on my lemons. Our star, the lemon. First, I'm gonna zest the lemon into my eggs. What's really great with zest is that it adds this nice fragrance and aroma and adds a lot more of that lemon flavor, which we love for this recipe. The lemon zest smells so fragrant and delicious. It's really gonna amp up that lemon flavor in this lemon loaf cake. I only need about a teaspoon of lemon zest for this recipe, so that should be good. Now time for our juice. Gonna roll the lemon a bit to get more of that juice out. It's really prepped for this lemon loaf cake. I love the smell of lemons too. It's so fresh. I feel like I'm at a spa. But I'm making a cake instead, which is better for sure. Okay, my lemons are all juiced, and now I'm gonna add it straight into my egg and zest situation. Mix this up till it's nice and incorporated. Now I'm gonna add my melted and cooled coconut oil. Mix that up. To sweeten this recipe up, I'm gonna add some maple syrup. I like using maple syrup here because lemon is so tart and acidic and maple is warming and really just delicious and golden, so I find that it's a perfect match made in citrus heaven. A little vanilla extract. Little splash zone for the vanilla extract, no big deal. And finally, we're gonna add some coconut sugar. The coconut sugar sweetens this up even more, which we love for this lemon loaf cake recipe. I'm gonna just add my dry ingredients straight into my wet. Now I'm gonna fold everything together. You just wanna fold everything in together really gently so everything becomes nice and incorporated. You will know when it's done, when the batter is thick and sticky. We're looking pretty cute, to be honest with you. Just gonna transfer this batter into my prepared loaf pan.

We're just gonna smooth the batter out in the pan, make sure it's evenly distributed. And because we're a fun kitchen here, we're gonna add a little more coconut sugar on top. Just for a little extra sweetness. You don't have to do this. You should do it. Okay, sad news. We do have to allow this loaf cake to leave us for a little bit. It's gonna take a little journey in the oven for 30 to 35 minutes until the edges are nice and golden brown.

0: This is cooled for about 20 minutes, and because I love being prepared, as you know, got these cute little flaps, which will allow me to just lift it straight up out of the pan and get to slicing, which I'm going to do right now. I'm going to slice right into it. I am one of those people that loves a corner piece. Give me all of the corner pieces, all of the edges. That's my jam. I mean, you can't resist. I know you can't. Don't tell me you can't, because I know you're not telling the truth. It's pretty. Get a couple slices on my plate. No, I need a third for sure. I need a third. Okay. You can totally enjoy this solo, but I'm just going to top it with a few berries just for a little extra sweetness. It goes nicely with the lemons too. I mean, I think it's ready for its close-up. The berries add that nice pop of color as well. Got a blackberry out of place. So pretty. I cannot wait to eat this. All I really need is a cup of coffee with this. That would really pair well. JP! Make my day, why don't you? I'm ready. Now I'm ready to eat this. Okay, I'm gonna get a little piece of the cake, a little berry. That is good. It's lightly sweet. Goes perfectly with the berries. The lemon adds that nice zing, that tartness. Maple is like that golden, warming, delicious taste. Don't let your coffee live without this. Guys, super busy, cooking up a storm, but I have something exciting to tell you. Hashtag cooking is back, so tune into Today All Day. Okay, I got some in the oven. I gotta go. See you later.
1: Buongiorno, Today All Day. Who doesn't love Italian food? Well, up next on Hashtag Cooking, Saba is putting her own spin on two classic Italian dishes. First, a crispy breaded eggplant that's baked, not deep fried, and gluten-free. Then she whips up a vegan version of a classic pasta dish. Oh yeah, mangia!
0: So when I said cacio e pepe, really, I meant cashew e pepe. Huh? Am I the only one who laughs at my own jokes? All hail Italian food. I love it. Some traditional Italian dishes do have a lot of dairy, so I wanted to create some of my favorites with a plant-based twist. Today I'm going to show you how to make a breaded eggplant that uses almond meal instead of breadcrumbs in a really delicious and creamy vegan cacio e pepe. This is hashtag Salma's Italian. Eggplant is a vegetable I kind of tend to forget about the second it enters my kitchen. So to use up all of my forgotten eggplant that I've been finding in my fridge, I wanted to create something that had the breading of an eggplant parm, but the snackability of something like a slice of bruschetta. So, enter my breaded eggplant. The first thing that we're gonna do is slice our eggplant. Got a cute eggplant here. Just gonna trim the end off and start slicing. Here's a little tip. You don't actually need to salt your eggplant. Traditionally, you'd salt your eggplant to get rid of that bitterness, but nowadays, the bitterness has been bred out of eggplant. I'm slicing my eggplant into little slices that are about a quarter of an inch thick. Perfect. So happy I'm using up my forgotten eggplant. It's just been sitting in there for so long. Okay. I'm gonna let my eggplant hang out here while I make my little egg mixture. I wanted my breading to have a lot of flavor on its own, so in addition to my almond meal, I'm going to add some of my favorite spices. I'm using almond meal or unblanched almond flour for this recipe, which still keeps the skin on the almonds. I find that this is really nice to add texture, and it's a great replacement for breadcrumbs. The cayenne is going to add a little heat, and the turmeric and cumin are my favorite pairing. We cannot forget our salt and pepper. What is life without some salt and pepper? It'd be very unseasoned and boring. Little salt and some freshly ground black pepper. I like that the turmeric is also going to add some nice yellow color to this eggplant. Just going to whisk this until it's nice and well combined. I want the breading to be really flavorful, and so I'm mixing it super well so no piece of eggplant goes unseasoned. That would be really sad. Also, super bold of me to wear a white shirt when I'm using turmeric. This is how I live on the edge, okay? Beautiful. The breading is happy. Now time to beat an egg. We want to whisk the egg until it's completely uniform. We don't want any separation between the yolk and the white. This looks nice and uniform. A perfect little bath for my eggplant. Now it's time to assemble. This eggplant has really been on a journey, from being forgotten in the fridge to going down the line to flavor. I mean, lucky eggplant though. We want to dip it straight in this egg mixture. Make sure it's really well coated. Now, we don't want any excess egg on the eggplant, so I'm just going to let it drip out, just like this. We want a really nice and even coating of the breading, which is why we're doing this. And now, we're going to put it straight into our breading. Into the parchment paper we go. Now, we're just going to repeat. This is a way better fate for your eggplant than the trash, I'm just saying. Last one. Getting a little emotional. Don't worry about those guys, though. I promise I will bread them later. We are ready for the oven. Look at those colors. Looks so pretty. I'm popping these in at 375 degrees for 30 minutes. Make sure to flip them halfway through. I think we all need to take a moment just to look at the color alone. Look at that yellow from the turmeric, the little golden crispness on the edges. I'm like drooling already. I really can't wait to eat them. These are perfect on their own, honestly, because they have so much flavor in the breading, but I love to use them as a vehicle for my toppings of choice. This could be a bruschetta, this could be a pesto, even just a little tahini drizzle with some salt is so good. Today, I'm going to use a bruschetta and a pesto. By the way, you can make your own for sure, but if you want to buy store-bought too, totally fine with me. Again, what a bold choice of me to cook with turmeric and wear white. Like, I love taking risks. Okay, I'm going to add some pesto. Spread that on really nicely. These would make a great app or a side at your next party, or even if you're just partying by yourself. They'd make a great appetizer for you. That's fine. We love that. We love a party of one. These are even good dipped in some marinara sauce, just keeping it super simple. There's so much you can do with them. They taste good with basically everything. For my bruschetta. And because everything is better with a little salt, I'm going to add some flaky sea salt on top. It's going to taste really good. It's going to add a little bit more saltiness, but it's also going to look really pretty too. Just a little. You know, this eggplant, this middle one, it's not sure what it wants, so it's going to get both. Whoever gets this piece, that's the lucky person at the party. I'm cracking myself up, okay. Okay, great. Can't forget a little salt on here. This screams, you need to take a picture of me. So I'm gonna listen. And again, feel free to use whatever toppings you want. This is truly very customizable to your liking and your flavor inclination. Or whatever you see at the store that you're like, that looks good, I'm gonna put that on my breaded eggplant. I support you. Even hummus, I just thought of that, even hummus. That's what I'm gonna top this with next time. Okay, I for sure got the shot. I got like 15, to be real with you. So now I'm gonna try one. Okay, I'm gonna go for it with this little guy right here. Okay, I'm ready. I hope you're ready. So good. I'm serving this at my next party. Even if it's just me, I'm just gonna serve it to myself. I deserve it. This was so yummy. And look what we created. The colors of an Italian flag. I mean, come on, look at that. So cute. 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Are you dairy-free and miss the glory days of really creamy, cheesy pastas? Well, you're in luck because my next recipe, my vegan cacio e pepe, has you completely covered. 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
1: 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Now we need some spices. We've got to have a little seasoning. So, got some salt. Salt going in. And some garlic powder. Now, all we're gonna do, because my blender is truly my best friend, is blend it all up. Be careful though not to overblend. We just wanna blitz it a little bit so we get a nice fine powder, sort of like a Parmesan. And that's perfect. That took less than 10 seconds. Let me show you what it looks like. It smells so good. It's cheesy, it's nutty, it's savory. It's kind of like a nice fine powder, perfect for sprinkling on top of pasta. This makes a little bit more than I'll need for this recipe, so you can totally store this in the fridge for up to a week, top your popcorn with it, some salads. It's very versatile. And you know what? I'm gonna make my sauce in this blender too, so I'm just gonna transfer this out, keep it over here, don't have to wash any more dishes. I'm being lazy today, and that's okay. I still love myself. This is some hashtag precious Parmesan. Can't waste any of it. So the reason I'm starting with the Parmesan is because the Parm is dry, the sauce is gonna be more creamy and liquidy, so that's why we're doing it in this order. Saving us some time, saving us some washing dishes. Now I'm done with my cashew Parm. Time to make the sauce. I'm using soaked cashews to create this sauce. It's gonna make it really creamy, really luscious. When you soak cashews in water, it actually becomes a little bit more pliable and easy to just blend to very delicious sauces and fillings. Just soak them for an hour in hot water. Now I'm just gonna add them to my blender. Come on, you can do it. Because cashews are super buttery, they're really rich, I want something a little acidic and tangy to sort of balance that out. Fresh lemon juice, always. Now I'm gonna add my garlic. I'm using raw garlic here because I want that really punchy flavor. For that really nutty, savory, cheesy flavor, I'm gonna add some nutritional yeast into my sauce. Adding some salt. And listen, this is a cacio e pepe, after all. So we have to add some pepper. Freshly ground pepper, always. We want that bite. We want it to be really peppery and delicious and be sharp as well. Whenever I make this recipe, I skip my workout. This is it right here. A lot of pepper is necessary. Gonna finish it off with some extra virgin olive oil. And then to help the blender move, I'm just gonna add a little bit of water just to get the blender going. You may need to add more water later, but just check the texture of the sauce and then add more as you see fit. Time to blend. I'm gonna add a little bit more water. I mean, it smells so cheesy already. I'm in love. Just a little. It looks so good. Sorry, that was a little dramatic. I have to show you this texture. I'm going to give it one more good blend. Every time I make this recipe, I've made it so many times, but I'm always so shocked by how creamy it is without any of the dairy. It's magic.

0: 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I don't think it needs anything. Oh my god. Good for me. Okay, let me show you this texture. Oh, it's so peppery. It's like spicy almost, but still super savory and nutty. I love this so much. All right. Can't leave any sauce behind. I love a blender pasta sauce. It's so easy. Throw together. Minimal prep. Minimal ingredients. Look at how creamy and luscious that is. Sauce is done. Now I'm gonna go cook my pasta.
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Now it's time to cook our pasta. I've already got my water boiling. And don't forget, we must salt our pasta water. Hashtag no bland pasta. It's not good. Okay, the water is ready for my pasta. Just so you know, most dry store-bought pastas are vegan, so if you're looking for that, great. But make sure you do check the label to make sure the variety you're choosing is. I'm using a vegan and gluten-free chickpea pasta. There's a lot of really great bean alternative pastas out these days, and I like testing all of them out. Let's talk about pasta shape. I am using a spaghetti here as an ode to the original. We've changed a lot of things already, but you know what? We're keeping it OG when it comes to the spaghetti, but you can use your favorite shape. I'm a helicopter pasta parent. You really do have to keep watching your pasta, especially if you're using an alternative pasta like a bean pasta, because if you overcook those for too long, it'll become a little gummy. Pasta is such a comfort food. In my household growing up, my parents would just alternate between making Indian food and pasta. That was like, that was all we had. It was Indian food or pasta. All right, I'm feeling good about this one. We're done. Woo! Here's what I want to do. I want to save some of that starchy water for later to add to the sauce and pasta to help thicken it and bind it. So I'm going to save some of that. Just a little for later. Love being prepared. And now I'm just going to use my tongs and transfer my pasta to my dish. And then I'm just going to mix the sauce all up. I'm really excited about it. This also keeps the starchy water on the pasta. Doesn't have far to go. Spaghetti's so cute. I love it. All pasta is cute. I don't discriminate. I love all pasta. You know what time it is. It's sauce time. Remember this? Remember our old friend, our cacio e pepe sauce from earlier? It's about to meet the pasta of its dreams. Now I'm just going to add a touch of that pasta water just to help everything mix and combine, get really nice and creamy. Helps the sauce adhere to the pasta. Toss it together. Get the sauce around every single little bit of that spaghetti. It'd be sad if we didn't. And now, time for our cashew parmesan. Ready? I'm going to mix some in and I'm going to add some on top as well, just for a little bit of flavor, a little bit of aesthetics. Just like a traditional cacio e pepe, we want to eat this immediately. We want it to stay hot, stay fresh. So I'm going to serve this to myself right now. Is this generous? I don't care. Am I just like, are my eyes too big for my stomach? No, you'll want to eat this much, I promise. Okay. I'm gonna cut myself off there. And now, let me just make this look a little pretty with my fork. Twirl this around. And add a little bit of my cashew parm. And by a little bit of my cashew parm, I meant a lot bit of my cashew parm. And the dish wouldn't be complete without it. Some freshly ground black pepper. Okay, I have a vision. I have a vision for a really cute fork twirl photo. I'm gonna work on that. Actually, you know what? I'm gonna do a video today. That's what's happening. Okay, ready? Okay, we got the shot. We got it. And you know what I also got? The perfect little spiral for me to eat. I'm going for it. Mmm. It is so creamy. Like,
I want you to know, this is so creamy. It's cheesy. You've got layers of flavor, right? You've got the buttery cashews creating this really creamy sauce. The black pepper makes it peppery, woody. It's got the sharp bite. And then that salty cashew parm, which I'm just gonna add more of for fun, really ties everything together. You really won't believe there's no dairy in this, I promise. Oh, and that garlic, though. That fresh garlic, it's so punchy. Makes it smell really good, makes it taste really good. Someone needs to hold me back, because I'll keep talking about this for the whole day. This is so delicious. I love creating these really fun plant-based twists on traditional Italian food. It's unique, it's fun, it's inventive, and it's super delicious.

0: 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Hashtag cooking is back with all new episodes, and I'm so excited to share my favorite recipes with you.
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0: This avocado cream pasta is literally one of my most popular recipes on my blog, and I honestly think it's because you just need a blender to make this super luxurious sauce. So, the base of it is our avocados. I'm using an avocado and a half for this recipe. So I'm gonna go ahead and start with that. All right. We're gonna scoop some of this avocado out. Look at how ripe and pretty that is. Go straight in there. This avocado is what's gonna add that super creamy element to this pasta. Now I'm gonna move on to my lemon, adding the juice of one full lemon in here. Make sure I catch all the seeds. This lemon is gonna really make it tart and acidic and bring out that zing, make it very bright and fresh. I'm gonna add some fresh basil and raw garlic. Yes, I'm using raw. It's gonna be really punchy and really bright. And I love garlic. There we go. A little bit of olive oil. Just a bit. And now I'm gonna season it to taste with some salt, pepper, and red pepper flakes. Salt in there. Add as much chili flakes as you'd like. I love spice, so I'm going in with a lot, but you make your own choices, okay? Now, just to help everything get moving in the blender, we're gonna add a little bit of cold water. Make sure it's cold because we don't wanna brown the avocado. Just a bit, and I can add more and adjust to get it to the right consistency that I like. Now, it's time to blend. Perfect. It is so luxe, you will not even believe it. Look at that, so creamy. Before I add this creamy sauce to my pasta, I'm gonna grab one more thing. Just grab some arugula from the fridge. I love adding this to this pasta because it gives this really nice peppery bite to it. All right, time to assemble. Got my sauce, gonna add this into my pasta. You might think you put cream in this, but you didn't, I promise. I'm gonna add my tomatoes. Just a little burst of something sweet in with this avocado cream sauce. Now I'm just gonna mix in my arugula. What's great about this pasta as well is that you can eat it immediately, but you can also refrigerate it to have as a pasta salad the next day. We love a leftover. We love a meal prep situation. Is that too much? There's never too much. What is a portion? Some freshly ground black pepper and a pinch of flaky sea salt. That is it. But one last thing. Can't forget to take a photo. I didn't do all of this for nothing. I love this. I'm gonna frame this. I'm gonna put this on my wall. Okay, here I go. Gotta get some arugula, some pasta in there. Okay. I love myself. It's so creamy, you honestly would never know that there's no cream or butter in this. It's crazy.
1: Say there today all day. Are you looking to ditch some dairy? Well, up next on Hashtag Cooking, Samadatta remaking two classically creamy dishes without the cream. First up, she's going to make a vegan mac and cheese with a velvety sauce. Then for dessert, Sama turns overripe bananas into a luscious, dairy-free nice cream.
0: Can you imagine if they started making like onion scented candles? That would be such a crazy choice. I'd probably buy one. If you can't eat dairy, then don't worry, I got you. I'm always coming up with new ways to make creative, delicious dips, fillings, and desserts without any of the dairy. I really just want to hashtag make dairy free cool. I'm going to show you how to make two of my favorite recipes that are traditionally loaded with lots of cheese and milk. First up, my masala mac and cheese. And next, because we can never forget dessert, my banana cardamom ice cream. One of the first ways that I dabbled into cooking, and maybe it's a bit generous to say cooking, was through boxed mac and cheese. I used to love that mildly suspect bright orange powder. But today, we are making my masala mac and cheese. The flavor profile is a little bit more elevated, but still just as creamy and decadent. Let's get started. The first thing that we're gonna do is dice up my onion. So I I wanted to add some cooked onions into the sauce because I think it adds a lot more flavor. We want different levels of flavor and spice, and by cooking these onions down in some olive oil, it's really gonna get us there. I'm gonna peel this guy. I am just dicing my onion right there. Little rough, don't worry, because we are going to blend it later after it's been cooked, of course. I've just diced my onions, and now I'm just gonna heat up some olive oil on my pan. Okay, my olive oil is shimmering. Time to add my onions. I also want to make sure I'm seasoning my onions with some salt and pepper. A little salt. And some freshly ground black pepper. Okay, these onions look delicious. They look nice and golden brown. I'm gonna turn my stove off, set these aside to cool, and get to work on my creamy sauce. Before we get going on my sauce, I have to tell you about cashews. When you soak cashews, they absorb a lot of that water, expanding them and making them a lot easier to blend. Because they're so buttery, when you actually do blend them after they've been soaked, they can create creamy dips, dressings, sauces, desserts, mac and cheese sauce, anything, you name it. But if you skip soaking them, and please don't, you'll get a really crumbly and mealy sauce, and that's just not cute. It's really important that you soak your cashews for at least 24 hours, overnight, or you can flash soak them for an hour in hot water. Best part about this mac and cheese is it comes together in this blender. What could be better? Mac and cheese in a blender? I'm on board. We're gonna add our cashews into our blender. Make sure when you're making this recipe that you only use raw cashews. No salt on it, no roasting. Because I want a little bit of a sweet taste and I want that nice orange color for this mac and cheese, I'm using a roasted sweet potato. I'm just gonna peel the skin off with my hands. By the way, if you're worried that I'm handling a hot potato, I'm not. This has been cooled. Don't worry about me, I'm okay. I'm just gonna take about half of this, pop it in my blender. You thought I forgot about my onions? You were wrong. They're going straight in here. Now to get that really delicious, cheesy, savory flavor, I'm using some nutritional yeast. Nutritional yeast is a really common vegan cheese replacement, adding this straight in my blender. It adds a bit of umami as well. Now for my spices. This is a masala mac and cheese after all. Got some cumin, adding a bit of cayenne. Cayenne gives me that heat. I want a little bit of spice in this masala mac. I'm gonna add some turmeric. Turmeric is not only delicious, but it also adds that really gorgeous yellow color that we're chasing for this mac and cheese. And finally, we've got some garlic powder. To help everything blend together, I've got some vegetable broth. Veggie broth is also a bit better than adding something like water because it's got a little bit more flavor in there. Okay, are you ready to blend? Okay, let's do it. And if you need to, feel free to scrape down the sides of the blender to get everything well incorporated. Boom. I'm gonna add a little bit more salt, a little more pepper. Back to blending we go. Okay. I'm really pleased to announce that my mac and cheese sauce is done. Looks amazing. Time to make our pasta. Got my cute little elbows here. My water is boiling. Don't forget, please, please don't forget to salt your pasta water, okay? I'm gonna do that right now. Pasta water is salted. It's time for our pasta. So I am using elbows here for my little cute pasta shape. I wanted to get that very iconic mac and cheese vibe, but you can totally use whatever short pasta works for you. A shell would be nice here, penne would be nice here. Okay, so I'm just gonna fish for a piece, see how we're doing on doneness. This is the best way to check. Just pinch it with your fingers or just bite into it. Perfect. Our pasta is ready. Time to drain. Okay, don't drop the sama.

0: Sorry, I just gasped. I was just taken aback. It's so creamy. All right, little fresh parsley just to top. Little bit of color, little bit of green, little bit of herb, just to bring this out. And then I'm just gonna finish it with some freshly ground black pepper. Have you ever seen a more velvety mac and cheese? I just have to capture this. Here I go. This is gonna be an action shot. Okay, think I got it. Time for me to dig in. I've never been more happy than this moment right now. There's so much flavor going on, and it's so creamy. You would not believe there's no dairy in this. I'm not telling you to throw away your box mac and cheese, but I'm definitely telling you to give this a try. You will not regret it. Mmm. So good. It's me, and I can never have any dinner or lunch without a little bit of dessert. So up next, I've got my banana cardamom ice cream, and you're absolutely gonna love it. I'm gonna grab the ingredients.
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If you thought that you needed an ice cream maker to make ice cream at home, then think again. My banana cardamom ice cream comes together in a blender and takes a little nice nap in the freezer to create the most luscious vegan ice cream. Let's make it. Listen closely. I hate wasting bananas. It's so sad. Ripe bananas, really spotty bananas, are perfect for so many different types of recipes, and especially this ice cream. They help create that really luscious, creamy texture without any of the dairy. I've got my frozen bananas here. I'm just gonna pop them into my blender. When I freeze bananas, I like to cut them up in little pieces just to make it easier to blend. Really important that you're using ripe frozen bananas because we're not actually gonna add any added sugar to this recipe. All the sweetness is gonna come straight from those bananas. Okay, now I'm gonna add a little bit of creamy almond butter into my blender. Because the bananas are super sweet, I like adding a nut butter like an almond or even a peanut butter just to balance out that sweetness. I love using cardamom in this ice cream because it's got this really nice piney, fruity undertone. Really delicious. If you don't have it, don't worry. You can totally sub cinnamon instead. Now to help everything come together, I'm just gonna add a little bit of almond milk. Here's the important thing. We're not trying to go for a smoothie here, right? So we're just gonna add a little bit of milk just to get the blender going. Time to blend. Time to scrape down the sides of the blender. I'd rather scrape down the sides of the blender a million times to get that really creamy, thick, almost soft serve consistency ice cream rather than add too much almond milk and be left with a smoothie. Can we just take a moment for my blender, please? It literally does the absolute most for me. It's key when I'm creating all of my delicious dairy-free recipes.

0: Okay. I think we made it. I could eat this now, and you could too, but I do want a little bit of an ice cream scoopable consistency, so that's why I'm transferring it to the freezer. Okay, ice cream is in my container safely. It's ready for the freezer for an hour or more. I know. I'm sorry, but patience is key here. Let's do it. My ice cream is done! A little patience gets us a very long way. I am just gonna cut some strawberries to top my ice cream with, and then I'm gonna enjoy it. No, I did not just sneak a strawberry. I have been waiting for a long time for my dessert, so it is time to scoop my ice cream. I'm very excited. I just gasped yet again. Oh, you thought I was a single scoop girl? Think again. Oh, you thought I was a double scoop girl? Think once more. Time to top with some of my strawberries, just for some color, just for some freshness. I would say this looks too pretty to eat, but I'm for sure gonna eat it. I will take a picture though. Okay, I'm ready to taste. It is crazy that you can make something this creamy with frozen bananas. It's crazy, it's wild. The bananas are so sweet, and we've got that almond butter to balance it out, and that cardamom brings all the flavors to life. The next time you're craving something super creamy and delicious, but you can't have dairy, look, there's options for you. These are so easy to make. I made so many of my dairy-free recipes in my blender. Easy to whip up, just as decadent, just as creamy and delicious, without the dairy. Hold me back. I am going in again. Mmm. Oh, it's so good.
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0: This is seriously so good. It's like the sweetness is perfect. It's not too much. It's not too little. It's like my little Goldilocks sweetness. Mmm. It's so good. Mmm. Who doesn't love a muffin? As for me, whenever I enter any bakery or cafe, my eyes go directly to the muffins. I am obsessed. Am I the hashtag muffin woman? I don't know, that's a question for another day. But I've always wanted to create my favorite bakery-style muffins at home. So after a little testing, I came up with two that are always on rotation for me. First up, a blueberry muffin just sweetened with some honey, and lemon poppy seed muffin tops with a cute lemon cashew glaze.

I always bake with chocolate over fruit. 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But I will say, I always make a little exception when it comes to a blueberry muffin. They're just my favorite staple comfort baked good. But I was thinking, why should I go to a bakery when I can make one in my own kitchen? So, let's get started. I've preheated my oven to 350 degrees and I've lined my little muffin tin with these cute muffin liners. They're so cute. Now I can start on my wet ingredients. First up, got one egg. Just cracked my egg in here. Gonna whisk it really well. I want no separation between the yolk and the whites. This looks nice and uniform. Now, I'm gonna add in my almond butter. I find that the almond butter kind of adds a really nice nuttiness to these muffins. So delicious. Gonna mix my egg and my almond butter together really nicely so it's well incorporated. And now I'm gonna go ahead and add my melted and cooled coconut oil. This is gonna serve as a nice butter replacement. Okay, and now I'm gonna add a little bit of vanilla extract. And for my star, I cannot have my honey blueberry muffins without the honey. That would simply be wrong. I like to use local honey for these muffins especially because it's such an important flavor component. I really wanna use the good stuff. And finally, I want a little touch of acidity just to bring out all of those flavors, so I'm gonna add a little bit of fresh lemon juice. Perfect. Mix the lemon juice in there, it smells so good. Okay, my wet ingredients look perfect. They're well incorporated, they're well mixed, which means it's time for me to move on to my dry ingredients. I'm using almond flour for this recipe, which is honestly my favorite flour to bake with. It's super cakey and dense, so it creates a really nice texture in these muffins. I'm gonna add some baking powder and a little pinch of salt. Just a little. Perfect. Now I'm just gonna whisk my dry ingredients together, make sure everything's well incorporated. You know what time it is. It's time to combine our wet and dry ingredients. We want an even muffin batter. It smells so good already. All right, I'm just gonna add a little bit of almond milk to help everything come together a bit better. This is looking great. Now, this is a blueberry muffin. So I've got my gorgeous fresh blueberries here. Just proceed with caution when you're folding your blueberries into the batter. We don't want them to burst. They're precious, they're delicate. Just like, be careful of their feelings, okay? Okay, we look nice and well incorporated here, so it's time for me to add them into my muffin tin. I like using a cookie scoop for cookies, for muffins, because it allows me to just capture even amounts of batter per muffin tin, per cookie, makes it really consistent. And then you get a nice even bake too. Perfect. All right, so all that's left to do is bake them. They're going in the oven 30 to 35 minutes. I'm really excited to see them on the other end of this.

0: Should I open a bakery? Just wondering. They look so cute. I've let them cool for 15 minutes, which means that it's definitely time for me to eat them. Okay, let's take a look. I mean, come on. They look so good. Before I dive into these, okay, I'm gonna have to take a picture. I'm trying to start my own bakery. I gotta have some documentation of this moment. Pretty iconic stuff, I have to say. I think it's time for me to try them. I think I've waited long enough. Here's a question. Do you bite into your muffin or do you rip a piece off? I'm gonna be dainty today and rip a little piece off. Here I go. Okay, oh, almost lost a blueberry. It's crazy how well the blueberries and the honey go together. It's so good. Speaking of muffins, if you only eat the muffin tops, don't worry, I'm not judging you. In fact, my next recipe is for you because I'm gonna be making my lemon poppy seed muffin tops. I'm gonna go grab the ingredients.
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You and I both know that we are kind of only here for the muffin tops. Or at least, that's my favorite part of the muffin. So, for my next recipe, I thought I would whip up a lemon poppy seed muffin top with a lemon cashew glaze to satisfy all of you muffin top lovers out there. And I know you're out there. I preheated my oven to 350 degrees, and because I love being prepared, I have lined my pan with parchment paper, and now I get to work on my wet ingredients. All right, I'm gonna crack 2 eggs. Now I'm gonna add in my melted and cooled coconut oil. All right, whisking that nicely. I'm using maple syrup and coconut sugar to sweeten these muffin tops. They're my two favorite sweeteners. They add a really nice, robust taste, especially when paired together. Adding my maple syrup. Reminds me of pancakes and waffles, but it's kind of better in a muffin. This is a lemon poppy seed muffin top, which means we can't make it without the lemons, right? First, I'm gonna zest some lemons. I love using the lemon zest. It really amplifies that lemon flavor in these muffin tops. Now I'm gonna juice my lemons. Because I love precision, I'm gonna juice my lemons straight into this measuring cup so I know exactly how much I'm using. Okay, we've got our lemon juice, and now we're just gonna add it straight into the rest of our wet ingredients. Mix that up really nicely. And for one more layer of our sweetness, I'm gonna add some coconut sugar. Super warm, it's rich, it's golden. All right, our dry ingredients, very important. Just as important as our wet ingredients. Here, I'm using a combination of almond flour and oat flour. I find that almond flour is pretty dense. The only ingredient is almonds. And with oats, it's a little bit lighter. I'm gonna add some baking powder, a little pinch of salt to bring out all of that sweetness. Just a little. I'm gonna whisk this together. Just for a little something extra, I'm gonna add in some rolled oats. I find that this gives a lot of texture. It's really nice to have in these muffin tops. And because I'm really trying to recreate that iconic lemon poppy seed muffin, have to have our poppy seeds. Okay, this looks really nice. It's time to combine our wet and dry ingredients and add this in. Perfect. Just gonna fold everything in super gently. Okay. This looks perfect. Time to use my giant cookie scoop and scoop these onto my pan. I like using these because it allows me to get a really nice uniform muffin top. So they're all even, they're all the same size. You know what's really great about a muffin top? You don't need a muffin tin to make them. Just use your cookie sheet. It's a game changer. These are ready for a little journey in the oven, 350 degrees for about 30 minutes or until it's nice and golden brown around the edges. Let's go. I've let my muffins cool for about 20 minutes, and you know what they need. You know what they're ready for? A little glaze. I'm gonna just preface this for you. I just wanna tell you

0: that this glaze is kind of like a cross between a glaze and a frosting. So I do tend to call it a glosting. And I know I made that word up, and I'm honestly pretty proud of myself for it. So let's make our glosting. To make this really creamy, delicious glaze slash frosting, aka glosting, we are going to be using some cashews. I've soaked these cashews, and when you soak them, it actually allows them to absorb that liquid and become really nice and tender and plump. This is gonna be the perfect thing to just blitz up in our blender because it's gonna be really luscious and smooth. I drained the water from my soaked cashews and I'm just gonna pop them in my blender. To complement that gorgeous lemon flavor in our lemon poppy seed muffin tops, I'm going to add some lemon juice into my blender, into my glosting. Now, to sweeten this up, I'm gonna add some maple syrup. Time for a little oat milk. Finally, to bring out all of those flavors, balance everything out, little pinch of salt. Now I'm just gonna blend this up. Look at this gorgeous glosting. All right, we're ready to put this glaze on. Let me give you some options because we love options. You can do a little drizzle like this. So pretty. It's so thick and creamy. Do a little delicate, unfussy drizzle. Or if you want to really commit, you can just gloss that whole thing. Don't be shy. Getting it to really fall over the sides like that, it's really good. One last thing to really finish it off, seal the deal, a little extra poppy seed garnish. Those poppy seeds add some nice nuttiness. Gotta take a picture. I mean, that frosting, it like, who gave the frosting permission to do that right there? It's almost unfair. Now it's my time to eat. My turn to eat. Pretty, right? Okay. I'm ready. You know what's the worst thing in a lemon baked good? Not enough lemon. This is so tart, perfectly sweet. I have no rules for myself. I don't know, I feel like I found a new calling in life, and I think it might be to open a muffin store. We'll have plenty of muffin tops, plenty of regular muffins. I hope this inspired you to make muffins at home. I mean, this is so easy to make. The frosting slash glosting, also very easy. I just hope you never go without a muffin again in your own home.
1: 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Up next on Hashtag Cooking, Samadatta making two protein-packed recipes with a pantry staple. Canned chickpeas. First, she's going to use the chickpeas to make a hearty dinner with a chana masala and roasted sweet potatoes. For dessert, she's going to turn the legume into ooey gooey chocolatey brownies. We promise you won't even taste the chickpeas.
0: Just get out your aggression on these sweet potatoes, okay? If you have any stress in your life, don't take it out on your friends. Make this recipe. Take it out on these potatoes. My life would not run without chickpeas. Whether in savory recipes or sweet, chickpeas are truly the legume loves of my life. I guess you could really say I'm a hashtag chickpea chick. I'm gonna show you two of my favorite recipes to use chickpeas, my chana masala stuffed sweet potatoes, and a delicious and surprising chickpea brownie. I know, once you make these recipes, you're gonna love chickpeas as much as I do. Chana masala, sometimes called chole, is a spiced chickpea curry that my mom used to make for me all the time when I was growing up. It's one of my favorite Indian vegetarian dishes, so today I thought I'd get a little creative and stuff the chana masala inside some baked sweet potatoes. So if baked potatoes are your vibe and spiced chickpeas are your vibe, then this is the recipe for you. I've got all of my cute sweet potatoes here. They're clean, so I'm just gonna poke them with a fork so they can release steam when they bake. Don't mistake your hand for a potato, okay? Promise me you won't do that. Keep your eyes on your goal. All right, I definitely did some damage here. Now I'm just going to rub these potatoes with some olive oil and then sprinkle with some salt. These potatoes are at the spa currently. They're loving their lives. They're about to go into the sauna. I only find myself funny. The olive oil is going to allow the sweet potatoes to get nice and crisp on the outside. I love eating the skin too. It's really yummy. Now, just a little sprinkle of salt. We can't forget to season everything. We need flavor everywhere. My cutie little potatoes are ready. They're going in the oven 40 to 45 minutes at 425 degrees. Now that my sweet potatoes are safely in the oven, they're secure in there, I'm gonna start on my chana masala. First thing I'm gonna do is dice my onions. Just clearing my workspace, nothing to see here. I love using onions in basically everything, but onions, garlic, and ginger are just key aromatics in Indian cooking. You really can't have Indian cooking without them. Now for my garlic, just gonna mince it. A mince is really, really fine, so you just want to get all of that delicious garlicky flavor out. You know you did this right if you smell like garlic for 3 days. We're just getting out all of that flavor. Now, I'm just going to use some ginger. A really easy way to peel ginger is to use a spoon. You can just use it to scrape back that little peel, like so. See how easy that is? Super easy. And I'm using only an inch here. Now I'm just gonna mince my ginger up super fine. I wanna extract all that flavor, just so it matches the garlic too. Okay, my onions, my garlic, my ginger, we're all ready for the hot oil. So now I'm just gonna heat some oil in my medium pot until it shimmers, and then I'll add all of my aromatics. Heating up my olive oil in my pot. Once the oil shimmers, then I know it's ready for the onions. Taking a little peek, the olive oil is shimmering, so it's time to add my onions. I want to cook these onions in the olive oil until they're tender, translucent, and starting to brown around the edges. I want to get some color on them before I add the ginger and the garlic. And the reason that we're not adding the garlic and the ginger in with the onions is because those take a lot less time to cook. So we want to get the onions going, and then we'll add the ginger and garlic so those two don't burn. I think these onions are ready to meet their garlic and ginger companions. Garlic. Ginger. Smell. We want to cook the garlic and ginger in with the onions for about 1 to 2 minutes so it smells aromatic and fragrant. Get rid of that raw smell. This is my masala box, my masala dabba, my prized possession. I have literally never lived a single day in my kitchen without it. It's how I store all of my favorite spices. It's also how my mom taught me to store all of my spices. Let me show you a little reveal. Look at that. These are all my favorite spices that I use. And these are also the ones that are gonna go in my chana masala. My onions, garlic, and ginger smell amazing. They look amazing, which means it's time for my masala. I'm going to add some of my favorite masala spices here. I like to add cayenne for some heat, for some spice. Adding turmeric, one of my favorite spices. A lot of cumin. I absolutely love it. Time for some coriander powder. Adding that straight in. Did you know that coriander powder is just the seeds of cilantro ground up? Now you know. Now I'm just gonna add a little bit of salt and pepper. So I want to roast my masala spices until that raw masala smell goes away. We want to toast it. We want it to smell fragrant and aromatic. And finally, my little secret ingredient, amchur powder, or dry mango powder. Amchur powder is so tangy, it's tart, it adds a little something extra into this chana masala. Adding amchur powder was definitely my mom's tip, so thank you, Mom, for making my chana masala a lot better than it was before. I wish you could smell it, but you can't. So you're just gonna have to make it. I'm sorry, I don't make the rules. But I am making them a little bit here. Okay, my masala smells amazing, smells super aromatic. Now I'm gonna add my tomato paste. Here. I wanna cook the tomato paste in with my onions and spices until it deepens in color. Now I'm gonna add my tomatoes. You can use fresh tomatoes for sure, but I'm using canned and crushed tomatoes because I think convenience is the most gorgeous thing. My tomatoes are looking delicious. Delish. Now I'm gonna add my vegetable broth. Okay, I brought everything to a boil. Now I'm just gonna reduce to a simmer and cook uncovered for 5 minutes. We have to add a very important friend to the party. Our chickpeas. I could never forget about them. How could you think that? Adding them straight in here. Get them really up in that gravy. Now that the chickpeas have found a really nice home in here, I just want to simmer this together for 20 minutes. I want the gravy to become thick and the chickpeas to really infuse in with all of that masala. Make sure you cover this while it simmers.
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0: Okay, 20 minutes has passed. I think it's time we take a peek at my chana masala. I mean, look at that. Look how thick it is. It looks delicious. It smells even better. There is one more thing that I do like to add in my chana masala. Just a little sneaky spinach. Nothing to see here. Just some sneaky spinach. You won't even see it or taste it. I just like to sneak in some cute greens in there from time to time, you know? Just adding a handful. I'm just gonna tear it. Roughly. No science to that here. And I'm going to stir it into my chana masala until it wilts. Speaking of something green, I do like to add a little bit of cilantro in here as well. Something zesty, herby, brings all of the flavors to light. I keep those tender stems, but I'll remove the thick stems like this. This doesn't have to be added to our chana masala. All this talk about cilantro has me craving something, my cilantro mint chutney. I'm gonna show you how to make that. I'm just gonna let this hang out while I do that. Let me just start off by saying that I love chutney. A life without chutney is one that I just don't wanna live. If you're not eating chutney, you are not living. Chutney is super popular in Indian food, especially Indian street food. I find that it's zesty, it's bright, it's usually with a lot of herbs, a lot of spices, a lot of lemon or something acidic. It's super delicious and really tangy. Let's make my favorite cilantro mint chutney. This, by the way, is so easy to make. You're just gonna throw everything in your blender. Just gonna get my cilantro ready. Again, just like in my chana masala, where it's okay to keep those tender stems on the cilantro, I'm just gonna keep the tender ones but remove the thicker ones. These are a bit more bitter, so we don't want these in our chutney. Like I said, super simple recipe. Gonna add everything to our blender. I don't know why these spatulas are in here. They wanted their 15 seconds of fame. Remove them. I'm gonna add my cilantro straight into my blender. Like that. Mint is super floral. It's very bright. So I find that it complements the cilantro really well. And anything you add this in is just gonna really awaken the flavors. If the flavors were sleeping, this chutney is gonna awaken the flavors. I love some heat, I love some spice. So we're gonna be adding a full green chili here. If you want it to be less spicy, you can de-seed it. But I will not be partaking in that. I want all the spice. Just gonna trim it, pop it straight in there. Guess I live life a little risky. How I do. Just juicing a fresh lemon in. Nothing like some fresh lemon juice. It's gonna really brighten all of those flavors up. Add something a bit acidic, which we need with all of those zesty herbs. Now for my spices, I'm gonna add some salt and a little cumin. My precious box. Little cumin and some salt. Now I'm just gonna add a little bit of water to help get the blender going. You can feel free to add more water as you blend, just if you need to get the blender moving a bit more. Texture looks great. Oh, it smells so good too. With that, as you can see, some nice texture. 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I'm gonna set this aside, go check on my potatoes, and then I'm gonna get ready to plate.
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3: I mean, it is literally oozing sweetness. Look at that caramelization. Okay, so I have to tell you something. Chana masala is typically served with roti, naan, or rice, but I wanted to get a little fun here, a little creative, so I'm going to stuff my chana masala into my sweet potatoes. I know. Think of that now. Thank you. Okay. I think we're ready to plate. I think I'm ready to eat. That I know for sure. I am going to get this potato right here. That is the one that I want. This is the chosen one. Look at all of that sugar that's just caramelized around the edges. Okay, you need to look at this. Do you see this? Do you see it? Okay. Onto my plate we go. I love a sweet potato. Love. Literally love. Time to bring my chana masala into the picture. I'm gonna move these guys aside. I will see you later. Time for you. Does everyone talk to their food like I do? Maybe not. Okay. I'm gonna cut my sweet potato. Just create a little slit right here. Just a little home for that chana masala to sit in. Look at that steam. Perfect. Now it's time for my chana masala. Oh, that smells so good. Gonna get a little bit of everything, that thick gravy, the chickpeas, my sneaky spinach. It fits perfectly. Little home for my chana masala. Great. Okay. Now, did not forget about my cilantro chutney. This is going to add some brightness, some freshness, and a little bit of spice. Now, just for a little bit of glam, we're gonna add some chopped, or I should say, torn cilantro. A little on the plate, just to, you know, aesthetics. I can assure you that my mom has never done this before, so I have to show her a picture. I wanna see what she's gonna think. She will be proud of this chana masala, though, because that looks pretty good. Mom, I hope you're proud. That looks so pretty. Aesthetically speaking, this looks amazing. Can I eat this now? I think yes, I can eat this now. I mean, this literally can do no wrong. It's hearty, it's satisfying, it's filling. It's very balanced. I think I really leveled up. Baked potatoes today. Perfect weeknight, dinner, even lunch. That caramelization on that sweet potato is just getting me. I just can't even handle it. Looks so good. We all think of chickpeas in something like a chana masala, right? But here's the secret. I really like to bake with them in my desserts.

0: 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I'm gonna go get the ingredients for my chickpea brownies.
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0: These chickpea brownies are one of the most popular recipes on my blog. And because I know you're wondering, I know you're asking the question, can you taste the chickpeas? All I have to say to you is no. All they do is simply create an irresistible fudgy texture. And with chocolate involved, everyone wins. So let's get to it. First thing I'm gonna add in here is some almond butter. I like this because it's kind of rich, it's nutty. It adds a lot to these brownies. Now we're gonna add my chickpeas, my most valuable pantry player, my MVPP, my chickpeas. Make sure before you add these chickpeas into your blender, you rinse them super, super well. And just remember, the chickpeas don't add any flavor to these brownies. All they do is help to create a really nice fudgy texture and make it really satiating when you eat it. Now I'm gonna go for some vanilla extract. Delish. To sweeten these chickpea brownies up, I'm going to use some coconut sugar. Beautiful. Now, for my flour in these brownies, I'm not actually using a bunch of it at all. I'm going to use some almond flour. It's kind of dense, it's delicious. It's also going to help create a nice and fudgy brownie. What I like about almond flour is that it's just almonds, right? So that creates some really good texture and also a really nice nutty finish. Okay, we've got to have a little bit of cocoa powder. I'm using unsweetened cocoa powder here. This is really important. We don't want anything added to our cocoa powder. We want it to be pure. And we're already adding sugar to our brownie, so no need to buy a sweetened cocoa powder. To help everything blend, I'm going to add some almond milk now and a little bit later too. Are you ready for the blender brownies of your dreams? Are you ready to not make a smoothie and make brownies instead? Same. Okay, here we go. Perfection, perfection. I'm gonna scrape the sides down, give it another little blend. You want it to be super, super smooth. You literally never know there are chickpeas in here. It's actually kind of scary.

Okay, you gotta look at this texture. You gotta look at this texture. Come on now, that's just not fair. Super velvety, really smooth. Just needs one thing, chocolate chips. Cause it's me, and why would I make a brownie without chocolate chips? It just doesn't seem right. Make sure you remove this from the blender before you add your chocolate chips so you don't blend up some chocolate chips into the air. No, that is not speaking from personal experience. I'm gonna fold in my chocolate chips. I do not measure this with anything but my heart and my soul. Now it's time to transfer into my pan. You gotta get a shot of this. The texture is luscious. I know, there's chickpeas in here. Isn't that crazy? You really could fool a lot of people. I'm not saying do that. I'm not saying trick people, but like, I'm just saying you could. Have you ever wondered what the difference is between a chickpea and a garbanzo bean? Well, I have news for you. There is no difference. They're the same thing. Garbanzo is just the Spanish term for a chickpea. This just looks nice, honestly. Plus a little extra chocolate never hurt anyone. I gave up. Okay, we are ready for the oven. Going in 350 degrees for 35 to 40 minutes, and I'm so excited for their journey. My pride and joy, my chickpea brownies. I've let them cool for 25 minutes. This is important because it lets them firm up. And when they come out of the oven, you know that they're done when they start to pull away from the sides of the pan. Look at how easy parchment paper makes my life. All right. I mean, look at how fudgy that is. Delish. All that has to happen, it's time for me to eat it. Okay, I think I'm ready to taste. Oh, it's so fudgy. Mmm. This is my party trick, putting chickpeas into brownies. I just need to take a picture of that interior, that fudgy bit. Mm. It's too good. It is crazy how you can't taste the chickpeas. They just add to that really nice fudgy texture. We've got some rich chocolate, so they taste super decadent, but they're also super satiating. And so fudgy, melt in your mouth. The extra chocolate chips, nobody's mad about that. I'm not mad about it. I hope this inspired you to use chickpeas in new and fun, unique ways, even baking them into brownies. Now you know why they're so versatile and also why they're the legume love of my life.

0: Yo, today, all day. Pucker up, because up next on Hashtag Cooking, it's all about lemons. Sama Dada making her favorite recipes with the versatile citrus fruit. Instead of turning lemons into lemonade, try making Sama's pasta salad with a rich and creamy lemon tahini sauce. Then for dessert, whipping up a lovely lemon loaf cake. Check it out.
1: I love the smell of lemons, too. It's so fresh. I feel like I'm at a spa. But I'm making a cake instead, which is better for sure. So, everyone has been telling you to make lemonade out of the lemons that life has apparently given you. But you know what? You don't have to listen to those people. I'm sure they have good intentions, but they don't really know how to hashtag live laugh lemons. You know what I'm saying? I'm going to show you how to make two of my favorite recipes that use lemons, my lemon tahini pasta salad, which is zesty and bright, paired with some zucchini and tomatoes, and my gorgeous lemon loaf cake, which is fluffy and just lightly sweet, the perfect companion to your coffee or tea. Some things I think about. Are we calling a pasta salad a salad just so we can feel better about the fact that we're really just eating chilled pasta? Whatever the case, I'm on board, especially with this lemon tahini pasta salad. It pairs two of my favorite things together, tahini and lemon, for a fresh and light pasta that I guess we can call a salad. I'm using shallots, garlic, some tomatoes for sweetness, and a zucchini in here to make it a lot more flavorful and complex. I'm gonna start by just preparing all of my ingredients, because I love being prepared, and I love having my cooking process go a bit quicker. So, we're gonna start with a shallot. I'm just gonna dice my shallot. If you don't have a shallot on hand, don't stress, don't worry, you can use a red onion. I'm just gonna slice this little end off right here. I'm gonna make little parallel cuts into the shallot. Watch your fingers, you need those. And then I'm gonna make perpendicular cuts right on top of the shallot, keeping this end intact so we can hold on to it. And then I'm just gonna dice. I'm gonna add my shallots back into their bowl, into their little home, until I'm ready to use them. Probably doing this the dangerous way, but I'm living on the edge. All right, so I'm gonna mince some garlic. A really easy way to do this, you're gonna put your garlic on your cutting board, use the flat edge of your knife, smash it, and then we're just gonna mince. Yes, I am using a lot of garlic, and you're probably wondering, wow, Salma, that's a lot of garlic. Why are you using so much garlic? I love garlic. The residual outcome is sometimes like you end up smelling like garlic a little bit for the rest of the day, but it's a price we can pay for a flavorful pasta, you know? And now we're going back into my bowl, back into my home, my garlic home. Garlic like ends up being a bit of my perfume. I cook with it for a bit. I promise I still have friends. Still love me. Even though I have some residual garlic scent. Now I'm just going to slice my tomatoes in half. I'm using grape tomatoes here, but you can go ahead and use cherry if that's what you have on hand. The tomatoes are going to add a nice pop of sweetness to this pasta, which uses tahini. It's a very earthy flavor, so we like having that balance. You can totally slice these tomatoes lengthwise, but I'm just gonna do them sort of like a globe because I think it looks prettier. It looks nice. Looks pretty. Okay, adding these back into my tomato home. All right, now I'm gonna cut my zucchini, trimming the ends off. You could also slice it lengthwise and then half it, but I like to do the full rounds here. I'm cutting the zucchini pretty thin because I want it to cook through pretty quickly and get nice and tender. I wanted to add zucchini to this recipe because zucchini is such a neutral tasting veggie. Like, it really absorbs a lot of the flavor of anything that it's kind of cooked with. So that's why this was the lucky pick for my vegetable addition in this pasta. My zucchini, tomatoes, shallot, garlic, everyone is ready. Now I'm just going to heat some olive oil on my pan and start cooking the shallot. Once the oil shimmers, I'm gonna add my shallot. So my olive oil is ready, and now I'm just going to add my shallot. I want to cook the shallots for about 5 minutes until they get nice and tender and translucent and start to brown around the edges. You want it to smell really fragrant and aromatic. It smells so good. You'll notice that it's already starting to get some nice color. That's what we want. I wouldn't mind like smelling like a shallot, but somehow it's always garlic. Like, how did I get this fate? So I think what we figured out here is that I'm starting a perfume line. Eau de shallot, eau de garlic. All right, this is exactly what I'm looking for. It's starting to brown, it looks tender, it smells amazing. Now it's time for the garlic. We're going in. The reason we didn't add the garlic in with the shallots together is because garlic doesn't take that long to cook, so we didn't want the garlic to burn. That would be a problem. We want the garlic to cook in with the shallots for about 1 to 2 minutes, not too long, and then we'll be good to go. And don't forget to season with some salt and pepper. A little salt. Some pepper. I'm gonna go ahead and add my zucchini.

0: You'll notice when the zucchini gets a little bit more tender, it looks a little bit more flexible, a little more bendy. That's good. That's where we want it. These are looking nice and tender and translucent, and now it's time for the tomatoes. I don't want to cook the zucchini too much longer because they're going to cook with the tomatoes as well, so we don't want anything to burn. I'm going to add my tomatoes. Look how pretty! We want to cook the tomatoes to soften them, to release their juices, but we don't want to overcook them. I want them to maintain their shape, and if you cook them for too long, they'll break down. They're looking pretty good. The zucchini is really finding its moment. All right. My zucchini is tender. My tomatoes are juicy. These are done. I'm going to set them aside to cool, and then I'm going to work on my pasta.
1: Need a good laugh? We know a place. Just for Laughs Radio brings you nonstop stand-up bits by the best comics in the game. From all-timers to rising stars. And the punchline? It's all waiting for you on TuneIn. Head on over to Just for Laughs Radio today.

we're going to cook our pasta. One very important step. Don't forget to salt your pasta water, or I will come find you. Okay. Make sure you cook your pasta according to the instructions on your package. And add my pasta in. While the pasta is cooking, I'm going to make my sauce. This is a lemon tahini pasta salad, so the base of the sauce is going to be, you guessed it, lemons and tahini. I've got my tahini in this bowl. It's a very earthy flavor, so it's going to pair super nicely with that bright and tangy acidic lemon. I'm going to add my lemon juice. A good tip to get all of the juice out of your lemon and to loosen it up a bit is just to roll it before you juice. I'm going to slice my lemon. Fresh. Now, I'm going to juice it straight into my tahini. I am nothing without seasoning, and neither is this pasta, so we're going to add some of my favorites. Got some cumin here. Red pepper flakes for a little bit of spice. Salt, then a little bit of freshly ground black pepper. I'm gonna whisk this up. You'll notice that the mixture will start to seize, meaning it's gonna be a bit tougher to mix it, which is why we have a little H2O to save the day. You want to make sure your water is cold, and we'll just add a little bit at a time until it reaches your desired consistency. See how when you add that cold water, it becomes so much smoother and also helps you get everything well incorporated. You want it to be velvety and

0: Rich, smooth. Just gonna season it to taste because that's always important. We wanna get it exactly where we want it. Taste a little. So good. Add a little more salt and a little more pepper. My sauce is done. And you know what's crazy? I finished making it before the pasta was even done cooking. I mean, talk about saving time in the kitchen. Gonna check my pasta. We're gonna be a bit of a helicopter pasta parent. Go fish for one. I can't even see, I'm too short. And you want it to be al dente, meaning you still want a bit of a bite in it. You can bite it or just break into it with your finger to see. Still needs a little bit more time. I'm gonna leave it in there for a little bit longer until it's a bit more cooked through. My pasta is done. Now before I drain it, I'm gonna save a little bit of that pasta water for later. This is gonna help bind and thicken my sauce in case I need it. I've sort of been waiting for this moment my whole life. It is time to assemble the pasta. Got my zucchini and tomatoes here. Just gonna add my pasta straight into my pan. Look at that. And just mix this around just to incorporate the pasta in with the veggies. I wanna make sure that garlicky goodness and the shallots really coat that pasta well. A rogue pasta, no problem. And now it's time to add my sauce. I mean, look how creamy that is. It's like velvety smooth. See you later. Okay. I'm just gonna coat the sauce in with the pasta really well. We don't want any piece of pasta to feel lonely. It needs to have some sauce on it. This looks good. This looks well incorporated. This looks like everyone has become besties. It's time to plate. So I know this is supposed to be a pasta salad, but a little fun fact, you can eat this room temp as well. So I'm gonna serve myself a bowl. I can't not eat it right now. And I'm gonna let the rest chill in the fridge. Get that zucchini, those tomatoes. It looks so creamy, but there's no dairy in it. Is that crazy? This looks good for me. I'm gonna squeeze a little lemon on top, just for a little hint of tartness, a little extra. I mean, she looks cute, for sure. Time to take a picture. What's nice is that you've got so many colors going on. You've got the bright pop of red from the tomatoes. You've got the green from the zucchini. The pasta is like a nice canvas for all of it to sit on top of. Looks delish. Getting really up close and personal here. I don't think the pasta will mind. Okay. I got the shot. Which means I need to eat. Okay, I'm going in. Gotta get a little bit of everything. A little tomato, a little pasta. I'm gonna try and do this in a dainty manner. It's probably not gonna work. Okay. I mean, usually think of pasta as something that's pretty heavy, but you've got this brightness from the lemon that allows it to feel super light and refreshing. Tomatoes for sweetness, the zucchini for a little veg moment up in there. This is gonna go in the fridge. I'm gonna transfer it to a bowl, let it chill. Keeps really well in the fridge. It's also really nice to know you've got a little meal waiting for you in the fridge whenever you're hungry or just simply want a delicious pasta salad. Transferred everything to my bowl. I'm just gonna cover it. Now I'm going to take it to the fridge to chill. And then when I come back, we're going to make my lemon loaf cake.
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1: 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I'm going to crack two eggs into my bowl.

I'm going to beat my eggs until they're nice and smooth. All right, this looks nice and smooth. And now I'm going to work on my lemons, our star, the lemon. First, I'm going to zest the lemon into my eggs. What's really great with zest is that it adds this nice fragrance and aroma and adds a lot more of that lemon flavor, which we love for this recipe. The lemon zest smells so fragrant and delicious. It's really gonna amp up that lemon flavor in this lemon loaf cake. I only need about a teaspoon of lemon zest for this recipe, so that should be good. Now time for our juice. Gonna roll the lemon a bit to get more of that juice out. It's really prepped for this lemon loaf cake. I love the smell of lemons too. It's so fresh. I feel like I'm at a spa, but I'm making a cake instead, which is better for sure. Okay, my lemons are all juiced and now I'm gonna add it straight into my egg and zest situation. Mix this up till it's nice and incorporated. Now I'm going to add my melted and cooled coconut oil. Mix that up. To sweeten this recipe up, I'm going to add some maple syrup. I like using maple syrup here because lemon is so tart and acidic and maple is warming and really just delicious and golden, so I find that it's a perfect match made in citrus heaven. A little vanilla extract. Little splash zone for the vanilla extract. No big deal. And finally, we're gonna add some coconut sugar. The coconut sugar sweetens this up even more, which we love for this lemon loaf cake recipe. I'm gonna just add my dry ingredients straight into my wet. Now I'm gonna fold everything together. You just wanna fold everything in together really gently so everything becomes nice and incorporated. You will know when it's done, when the batter is thick and sticky. We're looking pretty cute, to be honest with you. Just gonna transfer this batter into my prepared loaf pan.

We're just gonna smooth the batter out in the pan, make sure it's evenly distributed. And because we're a fun kitchen here, we're gonna add a little more coconut sugar on top. Just for a little extra sweetness. You don't have to do this. You should do it. Okay, sad news. We do have to allow this loaf cake to leave us for a little bit. It's gonna take a little journey in the oven for 30 to 35 minutes until the edges are nice and golden brown.

0: This is cooled for about 20 minutes, and because I love being prepared, as you know, got these cute little flaps which will allow me to just lift it straight up out of the pan and get to slicing, which I'm going to do right now. I'm going to slice right into it. I am one of those people that loves a corner piece. Give me all of the corner pieces, all of the edges. That's my jam. I mean, you can't resist. I know you can't. Don't tell me you can't, because I know you're not telling the truth. It's pretty. Get a couple slices on my plate. No, I need a third for sure. I need a third. Okay. You can totally enjoy this solo, but I'm just going to top it with a few berries just for a little extra sweetness. Goes nicely with the lemons too. I mean, I think it's ready for its close-up. The berries add that nice pop of color as well. Got a blackberry out of place. So pretty. I cannot wait to eat this. All I really need is a cup of coffee with this. That would really pair well. JP! Make my day, why don't you? I'm ready. Now I'm ready to eat this. Okay, I'm gonna get a little piece of the cake, a little berry. That is good. It's lightly sweet. It goes perfectly with the berries. The lemon adds that nice zing, that tartness. Maple is like that golden, warming, delicious taste. Don't let your coffee live without this. Guys, super busy, cooking up a storm, but I have something exciting to tell you. Hashtag cooking is back, so tune into Today All Day. Okay, I got some in the oven. I gotta go. See you later.
1: Buongiorno, Today All Day. Who doesn't love Italian food? Well, up next on Hashtag Cooking, Saba is putting her own spin on two classic Italian dishes. First, a crispy breaded eggplant that's baked, not deep fried, and gluten-free. Then she whips up a vegan version of a classic pasta dish. Oh yeah, mangia!
0: So when I said cacio e pepe, really, I meant cashew e pepe. Huh? Am I the only one who laughs at my own jokes? All hail Italian food. I love it. Some traditional Italian dishes do have a lot of dairy, so I wanted to create some of my favorites with a plant-based twist. Today I'm going to show you how to make a breaded eggplant that uses almond meal instead of breadcrumbs in a really delicious and creamy vegan cacio e pepe. This is hashtag Salma's Italian. Eggplant is a vegetable I kind of tend to forget about the second it enters my kitchen. So to use up all of my forgotten eggplant that I've been finding in my fridge, I wanted to create something that had the breading of an eggplant parm, but the snackability of something like a slice of bruschetta. So, enter my breaded eggplant. The first thing that we're gonna do is slice our eggplant. Got a cute eggplant here. Just gonna trim the end off and start slicing. Here's a little tip. You don't actually need to salt your eggplant. Traditionally, you'd salt your eggplant to get rid of that bitterness, but nowadays, the bitterness has been bred out of eggplant. I'm slicing my eggplant into little slices that are about a quarter of an inch thick. Perfect. So happy I'm using up my forgotten eggplant. It's just been sitting in there for so long. Okay. I'm gonna let my eggplant hang out here while I make my little egg mixture. I wanted my breading to have a lot of flavor on its own, so in addition to my almond meal, I'm going to add some of my favorite spices. I'm using almond meal or unblanched almond flour for this recipe, which still keeps the skin on the almonds. I find that this is really nice to add texture, and it's a great replacement for breadcrumbs. The cayenne is going to add a little heat, and the turmeric and cumin are my favorite pairing. We cannot forget our salt and pepper. What is life without some salt and pepper? It'd be very unseasoned and boring. Little salt and some freshly ground black pepper. I like that the turmeric is also going to add some nice yellow color to this eggplant. Just going to whisk this until it's nice and well combined. I want the breading to be really flavorful, and so I'm mixing it super well so no piece of eggplant goes unseasoned. That would be really sad. Also, super bold of me to wear a white shirt when I'm using turmeric. This is how I live on the edge, okay? Beautiful. The breading is happy. Now time to beat an egg. We want to whisk the egg until it's completely uniform. We don't want any separation between the yolk and the white. This looks nice and uniform. A perfect little bath for my eggplant. Now it's time to assemble. This eggplant has really been on a journey, from being forgotten in the fridge to going down the line to flavor. I mean, lucky eggplant though. We want to dip it straight in this egg mixture. Make sure it's really well coated. Now we don't want any excess egg on the eggplant, so I'm just going to let it drip out just like this. We want a really nice and even coating of the breading, which is why we're doing this. And now we're going to put it straight into our breading. Into the parchment paper we go. Now we're just going to repeat. This is a way better fate for your eggplant than the trash, I'm just saying. Last one. Getting a little emotional. Don't worry about those guys, though. I promise I will bread them later. We are ready for the oven. Look at those colors. Looks so pretty. I'm popping these in at 375 degrees for 30 minutes. Make sure to flip them halfway through. I think we all need to take a moment just to look at the color alone. Look at that yellow from the turmeric, the little golden crispness on the edges. I'm like drooling already. I really can't wait to eat them. These are perfect on their own, honestly, because they have so much flavor in the breading, but I love to use them as a vehicle for my toppings of choice. This could be a bruschetta, this could be a pesto, even just a little tahini drizzle with some salt is so good. Today, I'm going to use a bruschetta and a pesto. By the way, you can make your own for sure, but if you want to buy store-bought too, totally fine with me. Again, what a bold choice of me to cook with turmeric and wear white. Like, I love taking risks. Okay, I'm going to add some pesto. Spread that on really nicely. These would make a great app or a side at your next party, or even if you're just partying by yourself. They'd make a great appetizer for you. That's fine. We love that. We love a party of one. These are even good dipped in some marinara sauce, just keeping it super simple. There's so much you can do with them. They taste good with basically everything. For my bruschetta. And because everything is better with a little salt, I'm gonna add some flaky sea salt on top. It's gonna taste really good. It's gonna add a little bit more saltiness, but it's also gonna look really pretty too. Just a little. You know, this eggplant, this middle one, it's not sure what it wants, so it's gonna get both. Whoever gets this piece, that's the lucky person at the party. I'm cracking myself up, okay. Okay, great. Can't forget a little salt on here. This screams, you need to take a picture of me. So I'm gonna listen. And again, feel free to use whatever toppings you want. This is truly very customizable to your liking and your flavor inclination. Or whatever you see at the store that you're like, that looks good, I'm gonna put that on my breaded eggplant. I support you. Even hummus, I just thought of that, even hummus. That's what I'm gonna top this with next time. Okay, I for sure got the shot. I got like 15, to be real with you. So now I'm gonna try one. Okay, I'm gonna go for it with this little guy right here. Okay, I'm ready. I hope you're ready. So good. I'm serving this at my next party. Even if it's just me, I'm just gonna serve it to myself. I deserve it. This was so yummy. And look what we created. The colors of an Italian flag. I mean, come on, look at that. So cute. I have a question. Are you dairy-free and miss the glory days of really creamy, cheesy pastas? Well, you're in luck, because my next recipe, my vegan cacio e pepe, has you completely covered. I'm gonna go get the ingredients.
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1: 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Now we need some spices. We've got to have a little seasoning. So, got some salt. Salt going in. And some garlic powder. Now, all we're gonna do, because my blender is truly my best friend, is blend it all up. Be careful though not to overblend. We just wanna blitz it a little bit so we get a nice fine powder, sort of like a Parmesan. And that's perfect. That took less than 10 seconds. Let me show you what it looks like. It smells so good. It's cheesy, it's nutty, it's savory. It's kind of like a nice fine powder, perfect for sprinkling on top of pasta. This makes a little bit more than I'll need for this recipe, so you can totally store this in the fridge for up to a week, top your popcorn with it, some salads, it's very versatile. And you know what? I'm gonna make my sauce in this blender too, so I'm just gonna transfer this out, keep it over here, don't have to wash any more dishes. I'm being lazy today, and that's okay. I still love myself. This is some hashtag precious Parmesan. Can't waste any of it. So the reason I'm starting with the Parmesan is because the Parm is dry, the sauce is gonna be more creamy and liquidy, so that's why we're doing it in this order. Saving us some time, saving us some washing dishes. Now I'm done with my cashew Parm. Time to make the sauce. I'm using soaked cashews to create this sauce. It's gonna make it really creamy, really luscious. When you soak cashews in water, it actually becomes a little bit more pliable and easy to just blend to very delicious sauces and fillings. Just soak them for an hour in hot water. Now I'm just gonna add them to my blender. Come on, you can do it. Because cashews are super buttery, they're really rich, I want something a little acidic and tangy to sort of balance that out. Fresh lemon juice, always. Now I'm gonna add my garlic. I'm using raw garlic here because I want that really punchy flavor. For that really nutty, savory, cheesy flavor, I'm gonna add some nutritional yeast into my sauce. Adding some salt. And listen, this is a cacio e pepe, after all. So we have to add some pepper. Freshly ground pepper, always. We want that bite. We want it to be really peppery and delicious and be sharp as well. Whenever I make this recipe, I skip my workout. This is it right here. A lot of pepper is necessary. Gonna finish it off with some extra virgin olive oil. And then to help the blender move, I'm just gonna add a little bit of water just to get the blender going. You may need to add more water later, but just check the texture of the sauce and then add more as you see fit. Time to blend. I'm gonna add a little bit more water. I mean, it smells so cheesy already. I'm in love. Just a little. It looks so good. Sorry, that was a little dramatic. I have to show you this texture. I'm gonna give it one more good blend. Every time I make this recipe, I've made it so many times, but I'm always so shocked by how creamy it is without any of the dairy. Magic.

0: 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I don't think it needs anything. Oh my god. Good for me. Okay, let me show you this texture. Oh, it's so peppery. It's like spicy almost, but still super savory and nutty. I love this so much. All right. Can't leave any sauce behind. I love a blender pasta sauce. It's so easy. Throw together. Minimal prep. Minimal ingredients. 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Now I'm gonna go cook my pasta.
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I've already got my water boiling. And don't forget, we must salt our pasta water. Hashtag no bland pasta. It's not good. Okay, the water is ready for my pasta. Just so you know, most dry store-bought pastas are vegan, so if you're looking for that, great. But make sure you do check the label to make sure the variety you're choosing is. I'm using a vegan and gluten-free chickpea pasta. There's a lot of really great bean alternative pastas out these days, and I like testing all of them out. Let's talk about pasta shape. I am using a spaghetti here as an ode to the original. We've changed a lot of things already, but you know what? We're keeping it OG when it comes to the spaghetti, but you can use your favorite shape. I'm a helicopter pasta parent. You really do have to keep watching your pasta, especially if you're using an alternative pasta like a bean pasta, because if you overcook those for too long, it'll become a little gummy. Pasta is such a comfort food. In my household growing up, my parents would just alternate between making Indian food and pasta. That was like, that was all we had. It was Indian food or pasta. All right, I'm feeling good about this one. We're done. Woo! Here's what I want to do. I want to save some of that starchy water for later to add to the sauce and pasta to help thicken it and bind it. So I'm going to save some of that. Just a little for later. Love being prepared. And now I'm just going to use my tongs and transfer my pasta to my dish. And then I'm just going to mix the sauce all up. I'm really excited about it. This also keeps the starchy water on the pasta. Doesn't have far to go. Spaghetti's so cute. I love it. All pasta is cute. I don't discriminate. I love all pasta. You know what time it is. It's sauce time. Remember this? Remember our old friend, our cacio e pepe sauce from earlier? It's about to meet the pasta of its dreams. Now I'm just going to add a touch of that pasta water just to help everything mix and combine, get really nice and creamy. Helps the sauce adhere to the pasta. Toss it together. Get the sauce around every single little bit of that spaghetti. It'd be sad if we didn't. And now, time for our cashew parmesan. Ready? I'm going to mix some in and then I'm going to add some on top as well, just for a little bit of flavor, a little bit of aesthetics. Just like a traditional cacio e pepe, we want to eat this immediately. We want it to stay hot, stay fresh. So I'm going to serve this to myself right now. Is this generous? I don't care. Am I just like, are my eyes too big for my stomach? No, you'll want to eat this much, I promise. Okay. I'm gonna cut myself off there. And now, let me just make this look a little pretty with my fork. Twirl this around. And add a little bit of my cashew parm. And by a little bit of my cashew parm, I meant a lot bit of my cashew parm. And the dish wouldn't be complete without it. Some freshly ground black pepper. Okay, I have a vision. I have a vision for a really cute fork twirl photo. I'm gonna work on that. Actually, you know what? I'm gonna do a video today. That's what's happening. Okay, ready? Okay, we got the shot. We got it. And you know what I also got? The perfect little spiral for me to eat. I'm going for it. It is so creamy. Like,
I want you to know, this is so creamy. It's cheesy. You've got layers of flavor, right? You've got the buttery cashews creating this really creamy sauce. The black pepper makes it peppery, woody. It's got the sharp bite. And then that salty cashew parm, which I'm just going to add more of for fun, really ties everything together. You really won't believe there's no dairy in this, I promise. Oh, and that garlic, though. That fresh garlic, it's so punchy. Makes it smell really good, makes it taste really good. Someone needs to hold me back, because I'll keep talking about this for the whole day. This is so delicious. I love creating these really fun plant-based twists on traditional Italian food. It's unique, it's fun, it's inventive, and it's super delicious.

0: Oh, hey, I didn't see you there, but I'm so glad you're here because I have something I want to tell you. Hashtag cooking is back with all new episodes, and I'm so excited to share my favorite recipes with you.
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2: 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This avocado is what's gonna add that super creamy element to this pasta. Now I'm gonna move on to my lemon, adding the juice of one full lemon in here. Make sure I catch all the seeds. 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It's gonna be really punchy and really bright. And I love garlic. There we go. A little bit of olive oil, just a bit. 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Salt in there. Add as much chili flakes as you'd like. I love spice, so I'm going in with a lot, but you make your own choices, okay? Now, just to help everything get moving in the blender, we're gonna add a little bit of cold water. Make sure it's cold because we don't wanna brown the avocado. Just a bit, and I can add more and adjust to get it to the right consistency that I like. Now it's time to blend. Perfect. It is so luxe, you will not even believe it. Look at that. So creamy. Before I add this creamy sauce to my pasta, I'm gonna grab one more thing. Just grab some arugula from the fridge. I love adding this to this pasta because it gives this really nice peppery bite to it. All right, time to assemble. Got my sauce, gonna add this into my pasta. You might think you put cream in this, but you didn't, I promise. Gonna add my tomatoes. Just a little burst of something sweet in with this avocado cream sauce. Now I'm just gonna mix in my arugula. What's great about this pasta as well is that you can eat it immediately, but you can also refrigerate it to have as a pasta salad the next day. We love a leftover. We love a meal prep situation. Is that too much? There's never too much. What is a portion? Some freshly ground black pepper and a pinch of flaky sea salt. That is it. But one last thing. I can't forget to take a photo. I didn't do all of this for nothing. I love this. I'm gonna frame this. I'm gonna put this on my wall. Okay, here I go. Gotta get some arugula, some pasta in there. Okay. I love myself. It's so creamy, you honestly would never know that there's no cream or butter in this. It's crazy.
3: Thursday morning, we are tracking extreme weather across the country.
4: A double dose of powerful tornadoes and strong storms impacting millions. It is June 18th. This is Today. Running for cover, a string of tornadoes stretching from Wisconsin to Alabama, knocking out power and damaging homes.
5: We thought the house was caving in on us.
4: That threat now pushing east. While the remnants of Tropical Storm Arthur soak the Gulf Coast, 20 inches of rain possible in some areas today. I will have everything you need to know. Breaking overnight, done deal. President Trump signing, then immediately defending his peace deal with Iran. Many of the specifics finally revealed as some lawmakers, including Republicans, continue to voice their concerns. We'll have the very latest. search for answers. Some new clues on what may have led to that dramatic plane crash and rescue on a Texas highway.
1: It is nothing short of a miracle that this tragedy did not become a mass fatality event.
4: What the investigation is now revealing and what we're learning about the survivors and the tech CEO who died. Dedication Day.
6: Hello, Chicago.
4: The Obamas back in their hometown for today's grand opening ceremony of the Obama Presidential Center. The sprawling campus more than a decade in the making. All of the former presidents gathered together for the star-studded event. We're there live. Those stories, plus putting around.
7: You got to address the ball. Hello, ball.
4: The dads of today enjoying a round of mini golf.
8: Oh, let's be quiet there on the next tee.
4: And some honest talk about dad life.
9: They don't realize that the iceberg is the hard work is under the surface.
4: Our favorite Father's Day tradition just ahead. And we love a parade. The Knicks, ready to celebrate their first NBA championship in 53 long years with millions of fans. A massive ticker tape celebration through the famed Canyon of Heroes in what could be New York's biggest of all time. We'll take you there live today, Thursday, June 18th, 2026.
10: 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From Studio 1A in Rockefeller Plaza.
4: And a very good morning to you. Welcome to Today. So glad you're starting your Thursday morning with us. So happy that Chanel is here while Savannah is on assignment. It's not just any Thursday in New York City.
11: Good morning to you. Perhaps Savannah is amongst a huge crowd taking over the streets of New York today for the Knicks victory parade and ceremony at City Hall. Already, no surprise here. People are lined up. People are camped out overnight.
4: Look at
11: traffic.
4: There's a look at the parade route right there.
11: Oh, my goodness. Look at that.
4: It is going to be quite the party. We will take you inside the excitement in just a few minutes.
11: All right. But first, we want to begin with that 1-2 punch of severe weather. This is the scene in Effingham, Illinois, one of several hard-hit regions across the Midwest overnight.
4: And the threat far from over this morning. More than 60 million are at risk for severe thunderstorms today, including damaging winds, hail, and more possible tornadoes.
11: Meantime, the remnants of Arthur, the first named storm of the season, are making their way across the Gulf Coast today. Some areas expecting a foot or more of rain and widespread flooding.
4: Well, we've got it all covered for you this morning, including Al's all-important full forecast coming up. But we're going to start in Illinois with NBC's Maggie Vespa. Maggie, good morning.
12: Craig, Chanel, good morning. The strength of these storms clearly on full display this morning. This was a car garage, and you can see it's totally destroyed. It looks like a bomb went off here. You can see this wood framing, that metal siding just toppled over, exposed to the elements. When all was said and done, close to half a dozen tornadoes reported across the Midwest, with which, as you point out, severe weather wreaking havoc in almost every corner of the country.
13: Overnight, stunning video of a string of monster tornadoes tearing across America's heartland.
14: We thought the house was caving in on us.
13: At least seven twisters reported across Illinois, Wisconsin, even as far south as Alabama.
15: It'd be looking like it's on the ground.
13: All part of a sprawling severe weather system that flooded roads outside Chicago. This morning, a daunting cleanup underway with the roof ripped off this Illinois elementary school and massive trees toppled onto cars and homes. Storms damaging buildings and downing power lines, knocking out power for thousands. Meanwhile, on both coasts, wildfires are raging. This doorbell camera video shows flames just feet from a house in eastern Washington where multiple homes have been destroyed and thousands of people have evacuated. More wildfires in Florida closing roads around Miami. A dangerous patchwork of severe weather from coast to coast refusing to let up.
12: And back here in the Midwest, if this tornado season has seemed especially active, it's because it is. Illinois especially has had more tornado reports by far than any other state in the country in 2026. 190 or close to it at this point. That is triple the average. for this time of year, Craig.
6: Wow. All right. Maggie Vespa starting us off there in hard-hit Effingham, Illinois. Maggie, thank you.
3: Another major weather concern today. The remnants of Tropical Storm Arthur spreading torrential rain across the Gulf Coast region. NBC's Priscilla Thompson joins us from Louisiana with that part of the story. Priscilla, good morning.
16: Yeah, Chanel, good morning. As you can see, the rain here is coming down. It has been slamming the south, these remnants of Tropical Storm Arthur, and it is the flash flooding that is the big concern because of the heavy rain, but also because of the rivers like this one, the Chifuncta River, which was out of its banks, spilling into these neighborhoods over here. First responders in St. Tammany Parish saying that they had to do 6 rescues as a result of this river and the flooding that it caused in these neighborhoods. But of course, just as quickly as it goes up, it can come down, but that does not mean that it isn't dangerous. Officials confirming that they pulled 2 people from a canal yesterday, and sadly, those people were deceased. And we know that this is still continuing, even though it is no longer a tropical storm. We're talking about up to 20 inches of rain still expected in some of these areas across both Texas and Louisiana, which has been getting just days and days of this weather. More than 100 counties under a disaster declaration. And of course, there's also the World Cup happening in Houston. We know that some of the fan festivals have had to be canceled and changed as a result of this severe weather. Chanel?
3: All right, Priscilla, thank you.
6: Lots of folks right now as we speak just getting hammered. Let's bring in Al with a look at what's happening right now, what's coming up. Hey, Al.
17: Hey, guys, good morning, and good morning to you. And you can see the remnants of Arthur right now. We tried to tell you about this yesterday in that we weren't really worried about the severity of the

0: Florida close lines. It continues tomorrow, pushing through to the southeast, bringing more heavy rain, more heavy showers and thunderstorms for parts of Louisiana. We have a flash flood risk. This is very rare to see this high risk stretching just throughout parts of southern Louisiana into Alabama and parts of Florida. In these cases, 40% of all fatalities happen in these high risk areas, 80% of the damage. Look at the rainfall amounts, upwards of 12 inches, but there could be isolated 20 inches of rain throughout this system. Now, the severe weather that's going on right now, tornado watches stretching from Kentucky all the way into West Virginia. We have some tornado warnings now in effect. We're going to be watching this very closely. These tornado watches and severe thunderstorm watches continue on through the morning. This system pushes through it later today into the evening, brings severe weather from Burlington, Vermont, Kingsport, Nashville, damaging winds, hail, isolated tornadoes. So we're going to be watching this very closely as well. But guys, the next 24 hours going to be very difficult as this system pushes through, bringing some more rain, more heavy showers and thunderstorms later on today. Back to you guys.
1: All right, Al, thank you. There's more breaking news overnight. President Trump signing his interim peace agreement with Iran, laying out terms for ending the war and reopening the Strait of Hormuz. And days after it was first announced, NBC News has now been provided the specific text of that 14-point memorandum. NBC's Ryan Nobles joins us from the White House with the latest. Ryan, good morning.
2: Hey, Chanel, good morning. President Trump back here at the White House, arriving early this morning. And it took 3 days after the president first announced that a deal was reached before we finally are getting a first look at what one senior U.S. official calls a gentleman's agreement between the U.S. and Iran. The White House is promising this move will lead to lower gas prices and economic stability. But the deal has plenty of skeptics on both the left and right. In the gilded halls of Versailles, President Trump marking the end of the G7 summit by signing a memorandum of understanding with Iran.
3: This was not easy. I can tell you.
2: Spending his last day in France touting the agreement for an immediate and permanent termination of military operations in Iran. According to a senior U.S. official, the United States required to lift its naval blockade within 30 days and terminate all types of sanctions against Iran. In exchange, Iran must allow toll-free passage through the Strait of Hormuz for 60 days, which existed before the war.
3: We stopped nuclear holocaust.
2: On Iran's nuclear program, the president's main reason for starting the war, Iran agreed, as it has before, that it will not procure or develop nuclear weapons. But some uncertainty still on the key issue of the nuclear materials Iran already has. The countries say they'll reach an agreement in the future, and the U.S. says that Iran will eventually have to dilute its enriched uranium.
3: They can never have a nuclear weapon.
2: The agreement's most controversial provision, a $300 billion framework for the reconstruction of Iran and the return of over $100 billion in assets that were frozen by the U.S.
3: It's not our money. It's their money.
2: The administration says the reconstruction costs will not fall to U.S. taxpayers. While many Republicans back the president's plan, some voicing opposition. Senator Ted Cruz, a Trump ally, saying in an interview that Trump is getting, quote, very poor advice, adding, quote, history teaches that giving billions of dollars to theocratic lunatics who want to murder us is a bad idea. And while President Trump continues to maintain that this agreement will end any effort by Iran to develop a nuclear weapon, he conceded yesterday that it will not completely eliminate their military apparatus. The president saying it would be unfair for Iran not to have a ballistic missile arsenal while their neighbors in the Gulf do. Chanel.
1: All right. Thank you, Ryan.
4: Well, this is a special day for former President Barack Obama, the nation's 44th president, preparing for the grand opening ceremony of the Obama Presidential Center. There it is, standing tall over Chicago, where he started his political career and where former First Lady Michelle Obama grew up. Kelly O'Donnell's there for us. Kelly O, good morning.
5: Good morning, Craig. It is a Chicago homecoming for Barack and Michelle Obama. A new chapter begins today in the neighborhood that shaped them, where Michelle Obama was raised, where the former president worked as a community organizer. The Obama Presidential Center opens today, nearly a decade after they left the White House. Today, a new landmark in the legacy of former President Barack Obama. a 19-acre campus on Chicago.

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0: Mrs. Obama wearing an image of her late mother.
2: Thank you for doing this for the South Side of Chicago.
0: The center is not considered a presidential library, but instead is a privately funded complex that cost $850 million. NBC's parent company, Comcast, among the donors. Visitors will be greeted by a new portrait of the Obamas.
3: And we just got to soak it in.
4: It's us.
0: A replica of his Oval Office. A display that captures Mrs. Obama's sense of fashion. Interactive experiences, a basketball court, community garden, and a public library.
5: The goal for me has been to create something that's a living monument, not to me, but to this idea of American citizenship.
0: Among the notable exhibits, an original copy of the Declaration of Independence and broader history about slavery and voting rights, and his own piece of history, becoming the first African-American to take the oath of office.
6: So help me God.
7: Congratulations, Mr. President.
0: Today, the other formers, Presidents Clinton, Bush, and Biden, will attend. However, President Trump, fresh off the G7 summit, was not invited.
8: We have said that if President Trump would like to come and take a tour, we'd love to show him this campus.
0: Building the center did face setbacks and criticism over its design and size. Today, peering through the words Mr. Obama delivered in Selma, Alabama, the Sky Room provides a sweeping view of the city.
1: The people here taught me resilience and courage and hope.
9: And there's a reason we're competing with the sound check this morning. There will be some entertainment superstars taking part in the ceremony. Some very big names, Bruce Springsteen, Bono, Stevie Wonder, John Legend, Jennifer Hudson, and many more. The ceremonies are getting underway in a couple of hours, and the public will get to see all of this when the Obama Presidential Center opens to the public tomorrow. Craig?
10: All right. Kelly O'Donnell there, where former President Obama worked. Michelle Obama grew up. Kelly O, thank you.
11: All right. And Craig, you traveled to talk with President Obama there for earlier this week, a wide-ranging conversation.
10: It was. We spent some time with the president. We touched on a lot of topics, including his goals for that center and what he hopes it will bring to the community and the country.
1: I'm glad that this center and this library and the museum, this entire campus, reminds people, not of the past, but reminds people of what's inside all of us, that we all have the capacity for empathy. We all have the capacity for looking out for each other. We all have the capacity to feel a civic responsibility to make sure our government works. We all play a part in assuring that our elected officials are accountable. And that's not something that I think we can afford to suggest is behind us. That's what we need to be pointing towards in the future.
10: The president also, of course, talked about Iran. Mm-hmm. We talked about his legacy. We talked about whether someone like him would be able to break through politically in the current climate.
11: Now.
10: So we'll have that full conversation with former President Obama for you right here tomorrow on Today.
11: All right. Well, it's busy in Chicago, but it's also busy here in New York City, including, of course, today's celebration. 53 long years in the making. The Knicks being honored with a ticker tape parade. What could be, they say, the biggest in history. And extraordinary measures are certainly being taken to keep everyone safe. Let's bring in NBC's Sam Brock. He joins us from the big kickoff in Battery Park. Hey, Sam.
12: Chanel, Craig, good morning. Expect, I don't know, madness later today. Not hundreds of thousands of people, guys, but millions of them. There's like 8.5 million people that live in New York City. How many do you think are going to be calling out sick later today? Look over my shoulder right now. You'll just see a sea of orange and blue. We're off of Battery Place right now. We're on the edge of Battery Park. As packed as that looks, I know you've been showing some aerials here today. You'll see the folks on Broadway Street are absolutely jammed on there. You have a Knicks team, as you mentioned, Chanel, that has busted a 53-year-long championship drought. So OG Anunoby and that classic shot, Jalen Brunson, Karl Anthony Towns, Mikal Bridges, and Josh Hart are instant heroes. They're going to be part of the canyon of heroes. Now, it starts on Battery Park in terms of the actual parade route itself. It goes right right down Broadway. It is only, guys, about 3/4 of a mile until you get to City Hall. The NYPD says they are deploying somewhere in the neighborhood of 10,000 police officers. That is the largest deployment in the history of any sort of New York event because of the fact that we've already seen they're taking precautions right now. There's no identifiable intelligence of a threat, but we saw more than 60 arrests just when the Knicks won alone that evening. The event starts at noon as far as the ceremony is concerned. Mayor Mamdani is going to be giving the keys to the city to the players. You probably think I mean physical keys, and yes, there are those. But Alicia Keys is also planning on attending. She called up OG Anunoby yesterday. The Knicks posted it on their social media. She actually managed to get this man to crack a smile. So we're expecting some celebrations out there with everybody in an Empire State of Mind as they are celebrating what we have not seen in New York in a half a century. Craig Chanel, let me send it back.
11: Oh, my goodness. Those folks have to stand there for about 3 more hours.
10: Oh, yeah. They don't mind.
11: Get started. That is very true.
10: They don't mind.
11: Thank you, Sam.
10: They don't need keys to the city. I mean, none of those guys or the coach are ever going to have to pay for a meal or a drink in New York City again.
11: This is my city.
10: Right?
11: Yeah.
3: By the way, Jill Martin is on that float.
10: That's right.
11: That's right.
10: That's right.
11: Yeah. Very
10: Jill Martin.
11: Pretty cool.
10: Got her start there at MSG. How's the weather looking out?
3: Well, we're going to have some hit or miss showers and thunderstorms pushing through. You can see on the radar we've had some activity already. There's a little more back to the west. But the good news is it's going to be spotty, partly sunny, windy, humid. It's going to feel almost like 90 degrees out there. But for the most part, that is not going to dampen any spirits. We're going to get to your local forecast coming up in the next 30 seconds.

0: 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Guys.
1: All right. Thanks, buddy. Coming up, some new details overnight on that frightening and fatal plane crash on a Texas highway. We're going to take you inside the search for answers this morning as we learn more about the victim and the survivors who were pulled to safety.
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8: What'd I tell you the first time we met? I'm a Niners fan.
1: Oh, yes.
0: My goodness.
1: Back at 7:30, that 90s comedy classic, Chanel Jones. There's something about Mary. You wouldn't know it from that clip, but Ben Stiller's a huge sports fan. So later in Popstar, we're going to show you how he is working on his next big project, working that passion into the project.
0: Okay.
1: Yes.
0: I love that.
1: Folks
0: All right.
1: Who saw him over the weekend probably have an idea
0: of what's going on. All right. Well, meantime, we're learning more about some breaking news we brought you yesterday. A private plane crashing on a Texas highway leading to a dramatic rescue effort.
1: Yeah. NBC's Tom Costello covers aviation for us. And Tom, good morning. Five people survived, but a high profile CEO was killed in that crash.
9: Yeah, that's right. His name is Josh Baer. He was legendary in Texas and across high-tech industries because he founded a venture capital firm to get these projects off the ground. This morning, the highway has reopened in Laredo as investigators look at whether this plane ran out of fuel or lost fuel as it flew across Mexico.
10: The big question for investigators this morning, why did a modern business jet suddenly crash onto a busy highway in Laredo, Texas?
11: There's people in there.
10: Drivers who witnessed the accident used crowbars and hammers to break the cockpit glass and pull the two pilots out. Three teenagers managed to get out on their own.
12: Be advised, we have one patient. He wrecked into the plane wing.
10: 50-year-old Josh Baer died. The wealthy founder and CEO of an Austin-based high-tech venture capital firm. The company, in a statement writing, for more than two decades, Baer was a visionary force, mentor, and champion for the Texas technology and startup ecosystem. The Cessna Citation business jet departed San Jose del Cabo, Mexico for Austin, climbing to 43,000 feet before reporting they were low on fuel, diverting to Laredo. Flight Radar 24 data shows the plane rapidly descending at 3,000 feet per minute before slowing its descent to line up for a landing. But then it drifted off course, crashing 2 miles south of the airport. Investigators will look at why the pilots reported being low on fuel.
13: They're going to determine if there was any possibility that fuel could have leaked out of the wings, maybe through a fuel cap that wasn't properly secured or some sort of small hole that punctured the wing.
10: The jet was owned and operated by NetJets, the world's largest private jet fleet operator, and this is their first fatal crash in 40 years. The company writing in a statement, "Safety is and always has been the foundation of everything we do. We will cooperate fully with the NTSB's investigation."
14: While the loss of life is deeply regrettable, it is nothing short of a miracle that this tragedy did not become a mass fatality event.
9: Yeah, I mean, when you look at that crash scene, it is amazing that five of the six people on that plane survived, along with everybody on the ground, the other drivers who were hit by the plane, the police, the mayor, the fire department, all calling, those people on the road who ran to help police officers, pulling those pilots out of the cockpit, that they're all heroes. Guys, back to you.
0: Yes, they are indeed.
1: Strangers who turn into heroes, for sure, Tom. Thank you.
0: Still ahead, a new look at one of the year's most anticipated films. Tom Holland swinging back into action as Spider-Man. We'll have it for you on the PSSP.
1: First, though, how many subscriptions do you have? Do you even know how many you have? Emily Kettis here, diving into the soaring cost of those subscriptions, huh?
15: Hey, that's absolutely right. 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

0: now, 7:39 with today's consumer. This morning, we're taking a closer look at the rising cost of all those subscriptions.
1: A new survey out this morning finds Americans are now spending more than $1,300 a year on monthly services. NBC's Emily Aketa is here with the details and what you need to know to save. Hey, Emily.
2: Hey, guys. 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
8: 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They exist. They're a thing.
4: But this morning, a new survey finds the cost of convenience is going up.
9: I saw I was paying over $2,500 on subscriptions.
4: According to CNET, Americans spend an average of $111 each month on subscriptions. 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
10: Subscription prices overall seem to be on the uptick. But number two, when we start coupling just music subscriptions, retail memberships, streaming subscriptions, all of those things, that can really add up to a pretty big number.
4: Experts say another secret of subscription success, Americans are spending big bucks on services we simply forget to cancel.
10: Part of the name of the game could be that we are really just setting and forgetting those subscriptions. And before you look back at it, you've spent a lot of money.
4: Just how much money? CNET found that adults throw away $252 each year on subscriptions they don't even use. Scammers are also taking advantage, with the FTC filing a new lawsuit against a tech group. It says operated subscription schemes for multiple apps, billed consumers without authorization, and made it difficult to cancel, all part of growing frustration.
11: Do y'all ever think about how everything in our world is literally a subscription to something? I'm literally so sick of it.
4: Need help keeping track of your services? Look at your app store for past purchases. Check your credit card statements for both monthly and annual charges. And for subscriptions you do want to keep.
10: Seeing what's available in terms of bundles. Another one that you might want to consider is rotating your subscriptions. The final thing, thinking about a skinny package, which may mean that you have fewer channels, or you might even consider a package that has ads as another option to maybe pay a little bit less.
1: So, Emily, what are some of the most common subscriptions?
2: Yeah, so not surprisingly, we've got streaming services up there, retail platforms like Costco. I love Costco, Prime. You'll see on there music as well. Cloud storage, fitness programs are really popular. And here's one rising in the ranks, artificial intelligence, AI platforms like ChatGPT. People are choosing to pay more to get additional tools around this because it's like it's really advancing. It's becoming useful in different parts of people's lives.
0: It's a genius business model. But I couldn't tell you right now how many subscriptions I have.
1: Oh, I'm nervous to look. Sometimes when Vicky Nguyen comes in, you know, she can look and see, you know, what we have.
2: Through one of those programs?
1: Exactly.
2: Yeah, I've been talking about it so much, I've actually been trying to pull back. Like, I'm like, I gotta cut back. I don't need 15 different streaming services.
1: No. I can't tell you how many times I say, okay, I'll cancel in 7 days.
0: Yeah. and you forget. And they know you're going to. Yeah. Al, are you a big subscription guy?
12: Yeah, just like everybody else. I mean, I've got Time, Popular Mechanics, Newsweek. It's really
0: stop.
1: Well, I was like, wait, what?
0: He's talking about
12: magazines. Didn't even know what I was talking about.
0: Magazines.
1: What?
0: It's so sad. It's magazines. Yeah.
12: Southern Living.
1: There you go.
0: Garden and Gun. We do
12: and Garden and Gun. Yes, absolutely. All right. Let's show you what we have for you today. The heat is on. Texas to Florida to the Mid-Atlantic. We are talking heat advisories, heat warnings for 47 million people, above average temperatures here in the Mid-Atlantic, comfortable highs around the Great Lakes and the Central Plains. Sioux Falls, 76. Chicago, 72, 2 degrees below average. But Dallas and Odessa have heat indexes in triple digits. Same for Norfolk and Charleston. And then tomorrow, temperatures really comfortable throughout much of the country. Boston, about 5 degrees above average, but still, that's not so bad. And look, as you go into the weekend, into the beginning of next week, temperatures nice and moderate, upper 70s to low 80s for Cincinnati, low 80s to low upper 70s in Kansas City, same in Boston, low 90s into Wilmington. That's what's going on around the country. Here's what's happening in your neck of the woods.

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1: Are you ready for it?
2: We're ready. Ready.
1: Okay, it's a big one because, guys, your friendly neighborhood Spider-Man is swinging back into theaters. Tom Holland's fourth Spidey film picks up after the last installment when Peter Parker erased himself from the lives and memories of those he loves. In the new trailer that dropped yesterday, we see him grapple with the effects of that decision while revisiting some old friends.
3: Dr. Banner, you found a way to suppress mutating DNA, right?
4: If you see me with this off, run.
5: Ah!
3: So could you get rid of the bad aspects but keep the good?
5: How would you decide what parts of nature are good or bad?
3: Sorry about that.
4: You're not one of my students, are you?
3: You're not going to get away with this.
5: But he might.
3: I didn't know you could get that big. But you're in danger. You just have to trust me.
6: Fine. This whole thing.
1: I mean, the trailers get watched a gajillion times. Spider-Man, Brand New Day, hits theaters finally July 31st.
2: That's a billion. That's going to be great. Al turned me on to another great show.
0: Spider-Noir.
1: Spider-Noir.
7: Which one do you pick? Do you pick the black and white?
0: I did black and white. I've watched it in both now.
7: Okay.
0: I love it.
2: I did both.
7: Okay, thank you, Dylan.
2: Thank you.
7: Looking forward to the full pop start.
0: Shoulders out.
1: And a morning boost. It's a shoulders out morning. I didn't get a memo today.
8: Shoulders out. Okay, this one is in honor of today's victory parade for the Knicks. An epic surprise for one of Jalen Brunson's littlest lookalike fans.
9: When I scraped my car in that parking garage, I was worried that it could be a long process to take care of it. Like a landscaper's first day trimming a hedge maze.
10: I have definitely already been here. Now, was it left, right, or right, left? Well, maybe I'll cut a path out and find my way back later.
9: But it wasn't like that. I filed a claim in under 2 minutes on the Geico app, and they handled it from there. It was taken care of almost as quickly as it happened.
11: It feels good to get help quick. It feels good to Geico.
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2: We're back, 7:50. JB, and this is nice.
7: It's like, I didn't get into shoulder memo today. I want my shoulders out.
1: It looks ridiculous. All right. At least your hair is straight.
8: All right, you guys, while the city prepared for today's big parade for the Knicks, dozens of doppelgangers gathered in Washington Square Park for a Jalen Brunson lookalike. The winner would take home $5,000 in honor of the team's five-game victory in the finals. And the prize was handed to the littlest lookalike, five-year-old Francisco, who dressed up like his idol.
7: That's cute.
8: And he was even surprised with the call from the finals MVP himself, leaving Francisco, well, too stunned to speak.
0: Oh, that's great.
14: Hey, little man, say what's up to Jalen.
15: Oh, we got Jalen on the phone.
16: What's up,
17: man?
1: Classic kid.
7: I know, right?
8: You know when you get a call from your hero and then you just have nothing to say?
0: Yes.
8: By the way, those lookalike contests have become so popular.
7: I think they're fun.
8: Right?
7: Why not?
8: Timothée Chalamet.
7: Oh, yeah. That's right.
8: We should do one on the plaza.
1: Can I be your doppelganger?
7: That's pretty good.
0: I like that. That's
8: we
0: pretty good.
8: Do
7: if I win, I can't tell
0: actually,
7: you.
0: Actually, we
7: part.
0: Did a week of that.
7: We did. Oh, you did.
1: Oh, that's
7: right. Do you remember the guy?
8: Was that on the
0: we remember. We remember. That's why when you suggested the idea, we were all like,
8: why? What happened?
7: I liked my girl.
8: Please tell me.
0: We'll talk to the commercial. Only three of them have a restraining order.
8: Oh, good. That sounds wonderful.
0: We'll talk to the break.
1: Coming up on Pop Start, the wildest and wackiest moments from last night's star-studded Las Culturistas Culture Awards.
2: Also, guys, you do not want to miss our annual Father's Day adventure featuring a friendly competition. Little mini golf there. Also, a lot of honest talk about dad life these days. We'll do that after a quick check of your local news, weather, and these messages. So,
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20: 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We feed off that energy.
16: They're the reason we get up in the morning. It's the excitement of being part of something that's bigger than you. Good morning. Welcome to Today. 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

0: It's 8 o'clock on today. Coming up, wild weather. Tornadoes touching down across the Midwest.
1: It'd be looking like it's on the ground.
0: As the remnants of Tropical Storm Arthur deliver soaking rain and a major flood threat to the Gulf Coast. Al's got your full forecast. Then, terrible tragedy. Investigations underway this morning after a teenager dies in a horse-drawn carriage crash here in New York. That full story just ahead. And in full swing, the dads of today celebrating Father's Day by just putting around.
2: Oh, come on!
0: 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All that plus Matt Smith live in Studio 1A.
3: Then we'll continue the fight there. 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
2: Girls trip from Memphis.
0: We love a girls trip, especially from Memphis. Welcome back to today. So glad you decided to start your Thursday morning with us. So glad all those folks have decided to spend some time with us on the plaza as well. Mm-hmm. Get outside. We'll say hello in just a few moments. Chanel helping us out while Savannah starts production meetings on the Wordle game show coming to NBC.
9: It's coming.
0: It's how it's all happening.
9: Yeah, I'm excited for her.
0: All right. Let's get right to your news at 8 o'clock. Now to that double dose of extreme weather sweeping across the country. A string of tornadoes tearing through America's heartland, knocking out power, damaging homes. There were at least seven twisters reported across Illinois, Wisconsin, and even as far south as Alabama. Meanwhile, the remnants of Tropical Storm Arthur soaking the Gulf Coast this morning. 20 inches of rain possible in some areas today alone. Al's back now with the latest forecast. Hey, Al.
10: Hey, guys, and good morning to you again. The remnants of Arthur overproducing when it comes to that rainfall and severe weather. We've got tornado warnings now just northeast of New Orleans. Severe thunderstorm warnings or watches, I should say, for a good portion of the area. We're also looking at tornado watches through this morning. So that's going to be a big problem. This system starts to push through, move to the east, bringing more heavy rain, showers, thunderstorms, and the possibility of tornadoes as well. Then it moves on to the southeast, mid-Atlantic states, and more wet weather continues to push through. Now, the problem is we've got a high risk of flash flooding happening today from parts of Louisiana all the way into the panhandle of Florida. This is where we see 40% of deaths in this kind of flooding, 80% of the damage. And we're looking at anywhere from 10 to 12 more inches of rain could be up to 20 inches. So even though it's gone as far as a tropical entity, it is going to continue to cause problems. We've also got severe weather now making its way through the mid-Atlantic and on into the mid-Mississippi and Ohio River valleys. Tornado watches and severe thunderstorm watches. Beckley, West Virginia right now under a tornado warning. Through this evening, we've got the risk of severe weather stretching from just outside of Nashville all the way up to Burlington, Vermont. We're talking about isolated tornadoes, possible damaging winds and hail. So another 12 hours of dangerous weather as we make our way through today. Guys.
9: All right, Al, thank you. A shelter in place order has been lifted this morning, hours after a massive fire at a warehouse near downtown Los Angeles. Look at this. Thick black smoke could be seen for miles around. Fire officials say the flames spread across solar panels on the roof. People in nearby businesses and homes were told to stay indoors due to concerns over a possible ammonia leak. Water dropping helicopters, typically used for wildfires, were used to put out the flames. Still no word on what may have caused the fire.
0: Well, now to that tragedy in New York's iconic Central Park. Police say a teenager died after falling from a horse-drawn carriage. The deadly accident raising some questions over whether those carriages should now be banned. NBC's Stephanie Gosk has more on that. Steph, good morning.
8: Craig, good morning. If you've ever visited New York City, you've probably seen a horse-drawn carriage in the heart of Midtown. But this tragic event is now the eighth horse-related incident in Central Park in just over a year, prompting some to call for an end to the popular tourist attraction.
11: An investigation is underway this morning after a teenager died in a horse-drawn carriage crash in Central Park. The chaos captured on camera by parkgoers, a man chasing the carriage as it careens through the park. According to the NYPD, a spooked horse bolted away from its driver with a family on board before ultimately crashing into another carriage.
12: They thought that they were just trying to, comfort, the person on the ground.
11: 18-year-old Romanch Mahajan was jumping out of the carriage to help his mother, according to his father in an interview with the New York Times. He says the family was on vacation celebrating Romanch's graduation from high school. The teenager was taken to the hospital after the crash, where he later died. Overnight, New York City's Mayor Zoran Mamdani telling NBC News it is time to end the horse carriage industry in our parks. The union representing horse carriage drivers says it supports a full investigation and called the incident unacceptable. Writing in a statement, it appears the driver was at least an arm's length from his horse to take a photo of his passengers in the carriage, going against their rules. The incident amplifying the debate over banning horse-drawn carriages in the city. Taxpayers' law! From elected officials, animal rights activists, and New York City residents.
12: We need to do something about it.
11: Leading the charge, the Central Park Conservancy, which operates the park. Writing in a statement, we are absolutely devastated. This is the tragedy we feared.
8: Next month, the New York City Council will consider a bill to phase out the horse carriage industry and replace it with electric alternatives. Meantime, the owner of the horse-drawn carriage has announced the indefinite suspension of the driver involved. We're also told the horse is going to be retired from the business, guys.
9: All right. Thank you, Steph.
0: Keep us posted.
9: All right. To the World Cup now. England, one of the favorites to win the whole tournament, is off to an impressive start. The Three Lions took the lead over Croatia just before halftime on Harry Kane's second goal of the game. This one coming off a corner kick. That was a long one. Kane now, I was like waiting for the breath. Kane now has 10 World Cup goals in his career. That's a tie for the most ever by an English player. England goes on to win it 4-2. They'll face Ghana next Tuesday. And don't forget, you can catch the World Cup action in Spanish on Telemundo and Peacock.
0: So far, everything about the World Cup, from the matches themselves to the fans, it's...
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0: We are back at 8:12 with one of our favorite traditions.
1: That's right, the Today Dad's yearly pre-Father's Day adventure.
2: Okay so we've rode, we've raced, we've roller coastered. Well, this time,
3: not about that.
2: We're swinging.
3: We're swinging clubs. Let me just say, we were really up to par. The drinks cold, the competition though, hot. Check it out. For some, Father's Day is about sleeping in. For us, it's about the swagger, the legacy. It's about the visors.
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5: 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Little dad's putt. I have an advantage.
4: You're
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3: Swingers Crazy Golf is in the heart of New York City, and it's not your father's mini golf. Well, I guess actually today it is.
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8: Finesse, I'm out.
7: If y'all want to order any drinks, you can order with me.
8: That's a caddy.
9: You have me a drink.
3: Hole number one, the clock tower.
8: You got to address the ball.
3: Hello, ball.
9: I'm surprised it took this long for that.
3: It was a true test of timing, precision, patience.
9: Oh my God, he nearly put in the hole.
3: We had none of those things.
9: Come on.
10: Guys, it's going well. We've played one hole. I made a par. Essentially, I made a two. Not a great start for Uncle Al. We still have a lot of golf out there left. Oh, let's be quiet there on the next tee.
3: The competition was fierce.
11: They don't call him Clutch Al Roker for nothing.
10: Tiger Woods, y'all.
3: The struggles were real.
9: What do they call those, Carson, when you play them?
10: Swing juice.
9: Oh, swing juice.
8: Swing juice, wow.
3: The swing juice
10: helped. Oh! Okay, let's go to the 19th hole.
9: Get into this.
3: The 19th hole, where the clubs get put down, the drinks get picked up, and three dads get real about fatherhood.
9: This was the first year when Delano came in for Bring Your Kid to Work Day. We were going home, and he started asking questions about the job. And I could tell based on the questions, he was catching the bug. He's like, Dad, it's so cool you get to do this. Like, today you did this. And then it dawned on me for the first time, he's only seen me at the Today Show. So he never saw me.
10: But is he in the field?
9: Correct. Never saw me in South Carolina.
10: Never saw you in affiliates.
9: Right. Doing like car chasing, hurricanes.
8: Well, putting in the work.
9: Right.
10: They don't realize that the iceberg, the hard work is under the surface.
9: You know, one of the things that I do worry about, and again, I've got a few years before they actually graduate, go off to college, like the job market, when our kids graduate from college.
10: By the day.
9: Yeah. I don't know what they're going to do for
10: How about college? Jackson's looking at college right now. He's 17 and junior in high school. I mean, by the time in 2 years now, when he's a freshman in college, the entire sort of educational process of how or what he's supposed to get out of a four-year university experience, by the time he'd be done with that, is completely changing in real time.
9: Yeah.
10: Where he might benefit more from majoring in prompts of AI, learning how to use the technology to better a career. Or maybe going in, I'm trying to get him into a trade.
8: Yeah, exactly.
10: I might say, hey man, become an electrician.
8: AI isn't going to fix your AC system.
10: Right,
9: nope.
10: And that's a skill set.
9: I did a commencement address a few weeks ago, and I had a couple lines in the speech where I poked fun at AI. They got the biggest applause. Like kids coming out of college, they see it as an existential threat
10: to them, right.
8: I'm curious for each of you, how has fatherhood from the time your kids were infants to today changed for you?
9: For the first few years, just trying to keep them out of the street, just trying to keep them alive. Then all of a sudden, like Delano and I will be in the car and he'll ask questions that require like deep thought.
8: Yeah.
9: Like you don't want to get this wrong. Like he's clearly going through something. And
10: go to AI for that.
9: Honestly, I've done it.
10: It helps.
9: I've done it. I'll have the thought. And I'm like, I probably shouldn't say that. What should I say? And it's like, here's the best way to answer.
10: For the beats, right?
9: Yeah, yeah. Because we're kind of at that point. This has been a big year for you.
8: You know, it really has been. My last daughter got married. Lila got married.
10: Cheers to that.
8: Thank you very much. Here's the thing I will say to you, and it's a cliche, but it's true. It literally was, it felt like yesterday. That I was with her in her third grade class, walking across the Brooklyn Bridge and doing a field day. And boom, here she is, married on her honeymoon. People kept asking me, were you crying? I think I was so happy. Crying never even occurred to me.
10: Oh, interesting.
8: That when I looked at Lila, I literally flashed back to this moment when there's a picture of Leela and Deborah outside her preschool. And Deborah's kind of crouched down and Leela's wearing this little jumper. And it was like no time had passed. Mm. I saw that same girl.
6: Wow.
8: And you see both of your daughters as these little girls. And now they're women and somebody else is taking care of them.
6: Right.
8: And just knowing that, will I be willing that if anything goes wrong to kill them?
10: Hey, you know what? I can't do a Father's Day shoot. None of us can. We can't be the successful dads that we are without a little shout out to the, because behind every strong dad is an even stronger, more organized mom.
6: That's right.
3: Amen to that.
10: So I got to shout out Siri. You do all these great things, but like none of it's possible
8: and
10: without what Siri does.
8: As much as we like to think we're involved dads, and I think we are,
10: yeah.
8: It still at the end of the day mostly falls on mom.
10: Yeah. No question. You know? To the ladies. Shout
3: to
10: out.
3: To the ladies, yes.
2: Cheers. Cheers. Happy Father's Day, boys.
3: Fatherhood,
10: the best job.
12: Oh,
3: I really enjoy
12: nice.
3: It every year. Yeah. I just learned so much from you guys. We should mention though, Willie. Obviously, Willie was not there. Willie had a last minute, like a scheduling conflict involving one of his kids.
1: I love listening to you guys talk and share advice. And you're at different levels with your kids.
13: Oh, that's true.
1: And you can impart so much advice.
8: Well, and I'll tell you the other thing. Then, and you're ways away from this, but. The greatest reward, in a sense, is your grandchild. I spent the week, this past weekend with Sky. And it's like a second chance to the mistakes you make as a father.
1: Yeah, more fun
8: exactly. You can rectify with your...
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1: I don't know, that last spot was possibly the best time of the morning. But let's start this morning with Ben Stiller. The Knicks super fan was there for every step of their championship run. Consistently spotted courtside, phone in hand, filming all the action. Well, now we officially know what the Emmy-nominated director has been up to. It was announced yesterday that Stiller is working on a docuseries all about the Knicks. He stopped by the Roommates podcast with Jalen Brunson and Josh Hart to share the news.
18: You know, when you look at the 70s championships, the 90s runs, and then this team, you know, doing it again, I think there's just so much within that, and there's so many Knicks fans. So we just want to make it a great doc for the fans and, you know, hopefully get it all in there. And I'm not sure how many parts it's
1: going to be. How did they have time to fit in a podcast?
13: I know.
3: Right?
1: The doc will be made in partnership with the NBA, HBO, and A24. Craig, I know your favorite. No word on a release date yet. Ben said they will continue filming into next season.
3: Yeah, that explains why at the San Antonio game on Saturday, during the post-game celebration, we're like down in the tunnel, we're getting ready to leave. And Ben Stiller is walking out of the locker room with the coach's clipboard.
13: Oh, wow.
3: And I was like, how did you get it? He's like, no, shit. Yeah, so.
8: And he filmed the whole thing on an iPhone.
3: He had tremendous access.
1: I can't wait to see what he did.
3: Tremendous access.
1: Great. All right, next up, Las Culturistas. Bowen Yang and Matt Rogers stopped by Studio 1A yesterday to tease their culture awards. Their inside joke turned real deal. Well, last night's ceremony did not disappoint. It all began with a show-stopping opening number featuring a song that had a big resurgence this year thanks to heated rivalry.
19: I

0: women listening.
1: Wow. That's
2: a great performance.
0: They're very talented. I mean, we know they're hilarious, but they're really, they have great voices. Yeah. And as Chanel just said,
3: they can dance.
1: Yes.
3: I mean, look at them.
2: I mean, it takes a lot of talent to put on a show like that.
0: Yeah.
2: Well, the stars were out at the ceremony with appearances from Will Ferrell, who was honored with the Titan of Culture Award, to Miss Piggy, who was crowned the Grand Dame Diva of Culture. But the biggest moment of the night, when Lisa Kudrow took home the Lifetime of Cultural title and was honored with a very special performance from Tony winner Ben Platt.
0: Wow.
1: Jeez.

0: Marionettes, smelly cat, the whole thing.
1: This was fun. Like at one point a right here.
2: Oh wow!
1: This puppet dancing by Pika. And Lisa looks up like, what is it? She was a little scared, you know? Does that sound familiar?
3: Just a little bit. That's hilarious.
2: I didn't know you were afraid of kittens.
0: Specifically kittens or all cats?
3: I don't think I knew.
1: She didn't know either.
3: Well, it's when you unleash so many of them at once on your...
1: word unleash...
4: I don't like cats either. I'm not.
0: I didn't say that.
4: Cat mama.
0: I did that mistake once.
2: The road is littered with people who don't like cats.
4: I love cats. Don't come back.
0: You can watch the awards streaming now on Peacock. Okay, next up. Toy Story 5. Tom Hanks has lent his voice to Cowboy Woody for more than 30 years. And in a new interview with BBC Radio 1, it turns out there are still new things he has to learn about the character.
1: Aww.
5: 30. Are you aware that Woody has a surname?
6: I had no idea. The Sheriff? Woody what?
5: Woody Pride.
6: Oh.
5: Double twist. Jesse's full name is Jessica Jane Pride, which...
7: Oh, wait a minute. I'd heard this that they might be related.
5: I think that means your siblings.
6: Boing! Yeah. No, yeah. Distant cousins, please. Please.
8: How did they find this out?
6: I play the guy. I don't.
0: I love that Tom Hanks is all of us because we're all kind of confused right now. Either way, Toy Story 5 hits theaters tomorrow. Finally, Jenna, a new episode of your Open Book podcast is out. And this week's guest is Carly Fortune, the best-selling author of some of our favorite romance books, including Every Summer After, which was just adapted into a Prime Video show. In the new episode, Carly opens up about navigating burnout, balancing creativity, and when we may get a new book.
9: 5 books in 5 years. Yeah. I feel like there's kind of this pressure, particularly in the romance genre, which you're sort of bridges. First of all, how do you do that? Second of all, what toll does that take on you? Are you ever like, whoa, like we got to pull this back a little?
10: Yes. And I feel like that's where I'm at right now. I have turned in the first draft of my 6th novel.
9: Oh gosh. Prolific. It's amazing. Yeah. I feel like
0: great conversation. Be sure to search Open Book with Jenna on YouTube or wherever you get your podcasts.
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3: You see this beautiful woman in this beautiful hot pink suit? We want to take a moment to recognize our dear friend and colleague, Frances Rivera. Guys, she's leaving her position as anchor of Early Today. She has been doing Early Today for 12 years.
4: Wow.
3: That means a lot of late nights, very early mornings. What time do you wake up?
5: Upside down, a.m., p.m., everything in
3: usually
5: between.
3: Usually around midnight?
5: When people are coming back from the bars.
6: That's right. There you go. So, by the way, 12 years at Early Today, but she's been in the business about 30 years. Yeah. So, Frances, leaving the overnight shift, she's going to spend more time with her family. Her husband, Stuart. There's Stuart.
3: Oh, they're here.
6: Yes, her husband, Stuart. The kids are here as well, Tessa and Laz. She's going to hopefully get a little more sleep.
3: Yes.
6: And she's got her, also the team, the Early Today team here as well.
5: Woohoo, yes.
6: Some of the early
3: where's the team? Shout out to you guys, too. Yes.
6: We wanted to just, Frances, say thank you, say good luck. An extraordinary run on a really hard shift, too.
5: A really hard shift. And we all know, right? We all have our origin stories. You've shared it many times with the viewers, how you started in the business. But we don't have the ending. And to be able to have it in this way with you. If you would have told little old me 30 years ago in Wichita Falls, Texas, this would be the goodbye, my mind would have been right then and there.
3: Goodness.
5: But thank you.
3: Thank you.
5: Again.
3: Love you. You enjoy those beautiful kids.
4: You were part of my origin story. We worked together in Boston.
3: Oh, nice.
4: Yes, you were the main anchor. I did mornings. So it is just... I love working with you.
5: And we were there, too. And this is how our paths end up. And our paths, I would say, always crisscross. And I'm so glad it's crossing here with you guys.
3: Congratulations.
7: All the best.
5: Congratulations.
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0: Smith. Of course, Matt received an Emmy nomination for his portrayal of Prince Philip on The Crown. Fans of Doctor Who also know him well. And now Matt is shining in the Game of Thrones prequel, House of Dragons. Season 3 kicks off this weekend, and it finds the rogue prince back on the battlefield.
1: And what of the golden Lord Lannister?
2: Fled when the cavalry broke rank. Our scouts believe they may be regrouping near the God's Eye.
1: Then we'll continue the fight there. We must pursue them till the last.
2: Have Graves dug for our dead.
3: Aye, my lord.
1: Craxes would make short work of these bodies. And burnt flesh carries no plague.
2: That is not our way. Rivermen must be returned to the mud.
0: Matt, welcome back to
4: it's
0: today.
4: It's always a pleasure to be back on my favorite morning show. May I say, what a suit jacket that is.
0: I was going to compliment you on yours. My son picked this out many years ago Father's Day.
4: That's a banger.
0: So I wear it every year for Father's Day, but thank you.
4: Happy Father's Day, my friend.
0: Thank you. So last season, your character, off in the Riverlands.
4: Yes.
0: A lot of folks weren't happy about that.
4: Yeah, he was drinking some fuzzy tea or something. I don't know what he was doing.
0: Well, there were some hallucinations.
4: Yeah, he lost his mind out there, yeah.
0: Can you assure fans that he is back in the middle of the action this season?
4: He's back in the belly of the beast. He's got his sword in his hand. He's got blood on his soul. You know, he's back. He's back.

0: fighting, he's back starting wars, and he's back doing what Damon does, which is take souls, man. Take people down.
1: We've been promised some epic battles this season, too.
0: Absolutely, yeah. Yeah, we've got two absolute splendid battles.
1: But someone told me that you're, in real life, a little clumsy. Is that true?
0: Very clumsy. It's an affliction. It's a disease, actually, yeah. I mean, it's a miracle that I get out, the door.
1: But the choreography and the stunt work in the series, like, how do you navigate the clumsiness?
0: Well, I don't know. I mean, it's luck, I think, to be honest with you, my man. I'm pretty good at learning it, though. It's like it's kind of like learning a dance, and I'm kind of pretty deft at that, actually.
1: Yeah. Well, you are a great actor, too.
0: Well, I'll take that where I can get it. Thank you.
1: In addition to this, you're also, of course, in this new Star Wars film, Star Wars Starfighter, playing opposite Ryan Gosling.
0: The great Ryan Gosling.
1: And you're playing a villain.
0: Maybe. Am I?
1: Are you?
0: I don't know. Maybe.
1: What can you tell us about your character without having...
0: I can't really tell you much about the character, but I can tell you that I think the film's going to be absolutely blinding. I think it's going to be brilliant, truly. I was so excited and thrilled to be on it. Mia Goth, fantastic. Ryan's just a great leader. And Sean is, a real top director. So it was brilliant.
1: So it's finished.
0: It's finished. It's done. Yeah, it's in the can. I might even go and watch it today. Can you believe that?
1: You may actually see the edit film today.
0: Yeah, there's a rough cut. There's kind of rough.
1: Okay.
0: So I might go and check that out next.
1: Where's Bobby, by the way? I know you.
0: Bobby's at home.
1: Your dog,
0: Bobby. My dog.
1: Your Bobby. Your dog Bobby's become famous in his own right.
0: Yeah, yeah. Oh, there he is.
1: He's on every shoot that you're on.
0: He's on every shoot.
1: Does he recognize you when you're in costume?
0: He wasn't so into the big kind of mohawk, I have to say. And actually, weirdly, I had this huge kind of mohawk, and I'm out filming in New York City, and dogs would bark on the street as I'd be passing by. It was a nightmare. I'd just be walking down the street and going to set, and I'd be getting barked at by these big, huge Alsatians.
1: Well, I mean, you could understand from a dog's perspective why that might be a little freaky.
0: See? Who's this nutter with orange hair?
1: Yeah, obviously, we're getting ready for the Knicks parade here in the city.
0: Yes.
1: But you are...
0: Big up the Knicks.
1: You're a big football guy.
0: I'm a huge football fan.
1: And we were just talking about your England team. They beat Croatia.
0: They did.
1: 4-2 yesterday.
0: 4-2. I was there. I was watching in an Irish pub. I had a couple of pints of Guinness. Come on.
1: He's just like us. Matt is just like us.
0: Yeah, man.
1: Which would you rather have? Would you rather have an Oscar or would you rather have England winning a World Cup?
0: I'd rather have England win the World Cup over 10 Oscars, I think. And also, look, I'm never going to win an Oscar. That's a long way off. But England might just win the World Cup, my friend. You never know.
1: I think both could possibly happen in your life.
0: Yeah, please, God.
1: So we heard you were such a big fan. We wanted to make sure that you were able to watch the rest of your matches in style.
0: Yes, sir.
1: So we got something for you.
0: Oh, you never did.
1: We did.
0: Oh, well,
1: surprise.
0: Man, that's amazing. Come on.
1: Around. Yes.
0: Big up, my man.
1: David, baby.
0: Oh, mate, I'll actually wear that. Thank you so much.
1: Me, David, Matt, we love it.
0: That's why you're my favorite morning show in America. Come on now.
1: Speed, David. By the way, if England wins the World Cup and you're wearing that
0: Brother, it's on.
1: Yes.
0: I swear to you. I swear to God. I will send a photo in. If England wins the World Cup, Matt's, that is going on my wall.
1: And we're taking full credit for the World Cup. Matt's going to be back in the third hour with the co-star Olivia Cooke as well. And we'll let the folks know that the new House of the Dragon, it premieres Sunday night, HBO and HBO Max. Oh, Chanel.
2: Oh, Craig Melvin. 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

0: list just in time for the official start of summer this weekend. Melissa Garcia, Shop Today's fashion and lifestyle contributor, is here with some problem-solving products for the new season, from your closet to the kitchen. 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Melissa, good morning
1: to you. Good morning.
0: Okay, we're starting with an easy summer outfit. 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
1: So I love jumpsuits. 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They are so comfortable and so easy to wear. This one's from Amazon.
0: Are you wearing one right now?
1: I am wearing it. I elevated it with a belt and a heel, but you can wear this casually with a flip-flop. It's from Amazon. Great. It is so comfortable. Comes in a bunch of different sizes, small to 2XL, tons of different colors. 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
0: That's great.
1: Throw it in your closet. Pull it all the time. Love this. And again, you have a whole styled outfit for under $40.
0: I like that you can wear sneakers with it, or like you elevated the look.
1: Yeah, it just depends on
0: really
1: how you
0: cute.
1: Style it.
0: I see you in it, I'm like, ooh, I want that. All right, let's talk about skincare for a moment.
1: So Clinique.
0: I'll come on this side.
1: So this is Clinique. We all love and know. This is their brand new makeup balm. It's a foundation balm. So they made this for women who feel like they battle redness, or they feel like foundation is really just too heavy on their skin. This feels so light.
0: It's creamy.
1: And when I use it, I found it really blurred. Like you can see here, it just gives you that skin but better look. It's easy. It's buildable. The brand said it's non-comedogenic. It also is fragrance free and it's super, super hydrating.
0: I love that.
1: Love this.
0: Okay. Yeah. Now for hair. What's unique about these clips?
1: Okay, so I hate in the summer when it's hot and you have your hair hanging on your neck. I always want it just off of me. Just get my hair off my face. So these are clips for your hair, but these are really cool because they're magnetic. So you can see in the B-roll that we have them. They break in the middle and they have magnets and you put your hair together. They're two individual ones. I can see if I can do it here too.
0: Okay.
1: And then they just magnetically clip together in the back. I probably did that terribly.
0: So you don't have the claw.
1: You don't have the big bump in the back. You can lay down flat. You can put it underneath a baseball cap.
0: Our
1: staffers love these. These are great.
0: Because that's the only thing about the claw sometimes is it's bulky.
1: Big and bulky.
0: That's cool.
1: Really cute. Okay,
0: now you guys are all raving about this chopper.
1: I am beyond obsessed with this. So I tried this out for the first time. And I'm a foodie. I cook a lot. I was skeptical. So this is a portable mini food processor, let's say. So essentially what you do is you pop your food in, whatever it is, onions, carrots,
0: avocado,
1: celery, whatever it is, and then you just pull this. Here, go ahead. It's so fun.
0: It's not even electronic?
1: Yeah, it's not even electronic. Look at this.
0: It feels like this.
1: Keep going.
0: Wow.
1: And as fine as you want it, you can do it. It's great. It makes meal prep so much quicker. Here, open it. Like, you'll see.
0: How do you open
1: Especially
0: it?
1: Especially with onions. Like,
0: or you just twist it.
1: You just pull it open. With onions, like, they get on
0: Look
1: your hands.
0: That.
1: They smell. Your eyes tear. This is amazing for herbs. My boys are in college. They're obsessed with this.
0: Oh, my gosh. What was the game as a kid where you pull it and the thing comes out?
1: What was that?
0: I don't even know. Jack of the
1: Right? It's something.
0: But this works.
1: Yeah, it works so well. Under $10.
0: Okay, this is a yes.
1: A no-brainer. This is amazing.
0: Yeah.
1: Yes.
0: Okay.
1: Love these.
0: Okay, so now while you rave about this, I rave about this.
1: This is amazing,
0: We have these at home. You can put them over everything, and they stretch.
1: So, they're reusable silicone covers for your food.
0: I love these.
1: So you can use it to either transport food. It basically, you can pull it out to fit any casserole dish, any bowl. If you're going to the beach and you have your watermelon, if you're bringing it to a barbecue, you want to just store it at home in your kitchen. These are great. You get a set of four and they really pull.
0: They really work. Yep. And they last for a long time.
1: They're microwave safe, dishwasher safe. These are amazing. And the brand says that they're really eco-friendly because one set of these can replace up to 10 rolls of plastic wrap a year, which is amazing.
0: And foil, and you can see what you have. And also, we're always losing lids. So with this, it fits on everything.
1: Lids are
0: so good.
1: Always disappearing.
0: These
1: so now you have one all the time.
0: These are good. Thank you, Melissa.
1: No space. Yes, you're so welcome.
0: All right, and by the way, she's back in the third hour with more ways to beat the heat. And again, to shop any of our summer problem solvers, scan that QR code or head to today.com/shop. All right, just ahead, we are cooking up steak and potatoes the Today Dad's way.
1: Yum.
0: Craig and Al sharing some of their favorite recipes with you. But first, this is Today on...
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6: Back with a very special edition of Today Food. We're getting a jump start on Father's Day with two quick and tasty dishes perfect for your celebration.
7: And it just so happens they come straight from the pages of the Today Loves Food cookbook.
1: Yay.
7: And our very own kitchens, a delicious ribeye with anchovy butter, and of course Betty Jo Melvin's famed pimento potato salad. You can pick them up in time for Father's Day.
6: Yes.
7: Let's get started. As long as you say three words, Betty Jo Melvin, I know it's going to be good.
6: Growing up, especially at the summer barbecues, this was the dish.
7: Yeah.
6: And I'm not going to cut all these potatoes, but you cut the potatoes.
7: Yeah.
6: And they should be roughly this size.
7: Mm-hmm.
6: Roughly this size. Here's the thing. You don't want to overcook the potatoes.
7: Right. That's because then it's a mushy.
6: Then it's mushy.
7: Yeah.
6: So then you're going to take cold water. Cold water.
7: Uh-huh.
6: And you're going to heat that up. Because if you use hot water, then it starts to cook the potatoes even before start boiling. Now, here's the thing, Al. Growing up in the South, some would say a pinch of salt.
7: No.
6: Betty Jo Melvin's, her water, it's like...
1: Oh, no!
7: You want it to be like seawater.
6: Right.
1: Yes, that makes
6: it's
1: all
6: like
1: the difference with potatoes.
6: Correct.
7: Yes.
6: That
1: I
6: much
1: agree.
6: Salt.
7: Yeah.
6: Boil them, turn
7: like,
6: into this.
7: How long are you going to cook them for?
6: Yeah, again, 14
7: firm.
6: So firm.
7: Yeah.
6: Maybe 10 minutes at max. So, this is a pro tip. This came from Anthony. My mother doesn't do this. She's going to give me grief for this.
7: Okay.
6: But this is a way, apparently, that you can you can get the egg done faster.
7: Right.
6: You take a little, there you go, all the way through.
7: Look at that.
6: Just like that.
7: That's
6: but
7: brilliant.
6: Again, my Betty Jo, she doesn't do this.
7: But she may start doing it.
6: She may start.
7: She may start.
6: She goes in, boom.
7: Okay.
6: And then you just take whole fat mayo.
7: Uh-huh.
6: Whole
7: none
6: fat.
7: Of that low fat or
6: none of that low fat crap.
7: Okay, here's a question. Which mayo does your mother like?
6: She uses Hellman's.
7: Hellman's,
6: and
7: okay.
6: Here's the thing. That's going to be controversial because a lot of folks down there use Duke's.
7: They like Duke's.
6: Onions.
7: Out west, it's
6: Rush.
1: Best. I like Hellman's.
6: And here's the secret ingredient. Pimentos.
7: Pimento.
6: Yeah, pimentos in there.
7: Uh-huh.
6: It's just salt.
7: Pepper.
6: It's just celery seed.
7: Uh-huh.
6: You got some dill.
7: Mm-hmm.
6: You got some yellow mustard. None of that fancy mustard.
7: That is good potato salad.
6: And it's simple. You stir it up.
7: Much like myself.
6: Hey, stop it. And then you just stir it up, and then you've got it in the fridge for 20 minutes.
7: Okay.
6: I want to taste the ribeye.
7: Well, I'm going to tell you. That's a great side. You need a good a basic. There's a basic potato salad.
1: Yeah.
7: Basic steak.
1: This potato salad is
7: how great is
1: delicious.
7: That? It's fantastic.
1: Greg, I love it. We
6: thank
1: love it.
7: Okay.
1: I can't believe this
7: anybody
1: is
7: who knows me knows I love a ribeye.
6: You
7: all
6: do.
7: Right.
6: And
7: it's so, real. Thicker the better. There's a bone in, a little more flavor, conducts heat. You're going to salt and pepper this. I like to make sure I take my steak out an hour or so before to let it get to room temperature.
6: Why do you do that?
7: Because this way it's not fighting. The heat isn't fighting the internal meat temperature so that you get an even cook. So you do a little salt, a little pepper, and then you want to get your two-zone for your steak. You want direct heat and then indirect heat. And if you're lucky enough to have like a Weber-type kettle or something with a hood, that's even better. But you just do both sides.
1: Just salt and pepper, Al?
7: Just salt and pepper.
1: This tastes like this is amazing.
7: We're going to show you why the flavor. Now, what you do is you're going to take this and... Again, your best friend is an internal thermometer, wireless especially. Thank you. And you're going to cook this and get a good sear on both sides. Now, here's another thing. If you'd like to do this inside or even here out on the grill, you can use a cast iron skillet. Put it right on top, and then you'll cook it. Instead of doing it on the grill,
6: you do it on the grill.
7: I'm going to do it on the grill. You're going to cook it on both sides for about 5 minutes, and then you're going to let it sit on the grill for another few minutes.
1: So you sear it first.
7: I want to sear it first.
1: Okay.
7: I want to get it to an internal temperature of about 135 degrees.
6: This is the secret ingredient.
7: Now, here's the secret ingredient.
1: This is delicious.
7: A compound butter. Now, I know a lot of people, this is going to be controversial, I love anchovies. Anchovies are umami. They're flavor.
8: Oh,
7: and if you don't tell people it's anchovies, they won't know.
6: No.
7: So you've got anchovies, some rosemary. You're going to chop roughly some shallots. Take three cloves of garlic. You're going to put that in there. You've got some smoked paprika. Mm. You got some salt. You put that in. You're going to zhuzh it up. And until it gets to a bit of a paste, then you're going to throw in a stick of salted butter.
6: Mm-hmm. Salted
7: take
6: butter.
7: That, you get that. You then make this.
8: Gosh.
7: You roll it up. You put it in the fridge.
6: How long?
7: As long as you want. It'll keep for a couple of weeks. And then.
6: But how long does it take to actually become?
7: That in about an hour.
6: Okay.
7: And then you'll put that on top, let it melt, slice it up, and
8: that
7: boom, there you go.
8: Off.
6: You got to dig into that.
7: I'm telling you.
6: Well,
7: so. There you go.
8: Phenomenal.
6: Thank you.
8: So good.
6: Thank you.
8: And happy Father's Day.
6: Cheers.
7: Thank you.
8: I hope somebody makes this for you guys this weekend.
9: I know.
6: I hope someone does too, Dylan. Don't forget the recipes for Today Loves Food cookbook. 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Good eats, don't stop here.
7: That's right. Third hour, we're going to grill up another perfect day Father's Meal with Chef Jean George and his son. But first, this is Today and your local news.
8: I mean, we feel so good.
7: This morning on the third hour of Today, extreme weather. Tornadoes tearing across the Midwest. While parts of the South being soaked with the remnants of Arthur, some areas bracing for up to 20 inches of rain and dangerous flooding. We're tracking all of it. Plus, our favorite Father's Day tradition, the Today Dads getting together for some fun and a really good conversation.
10: I always remember my father saying, I don't care how big you get, you're always my kid. Mm. And that's who they are.
7: Sharing our experiences and how fatherhood has changed us for the better. Then later, we're fired up to talk with House of the Dragon stars Matt Smith and Olivia Cooke about the show's long-awaited return and a hot list of summer problem solvers to keep you cool and making beach trips a breeze. Today, Thursday, June 18th, 2026. Live from Studio 1A in Rockefeller Plaza, this is the third hour of Today.
6: And a very good Thursday morning to you. Welcome to this third hour of Today. I'm Craig, there's Dylan, there's Al. And there
8: not
6: you
8: centered,
6: are.
8: Sorry.
6: You're not centered?
8: Was,
6: is that better?
8: I was closer to you.
6: Because you like me more. Is that what it is? Than Al? No? All right. Now it's awkward.
8: Just throwing it in there.
6: Speaking of Al and Dylan, let's start with that outbreak of severe weather.
8: Yeah, there is certainly a lot happening this morning. The Midwest is dealing with a major cleanup. Tornadoes tore across multiple states, ripping roofs off of buildings and causing widespread power outages.
7: Meanwhile, down south, it's the rain. What's left over from Arthur is inundating several states and a risk for more dangerous flooding and even tornadoes as well. So let's take a look, show you what's going on.
8: Weather team, assemble!
6: All right. Are you kidding me?
7: There we go.
6: Are you kidding me?
7: Yes.
6: Oh, my gosh.
7: Okay, so let's start now with the remnants of Arthur. Look at this. We right now not only have tornado watches out, we have tornado warnings to the west of Biloxi, much of Mississippi right now, looking at tornado warnings. This is a dangerous situation. Then these tornado watches go through 5 o'clock Central Time. This system is going to be moving slowly to the east as it does, bringing more heavy showers and thunderstorms. You can see it now pushing through more heavy thunderstorms this evening for Atlanta down to Montgomery. Then tomorrow, right along the stationary front, look for more wet weather. And again, the big problem here and our most concern is the flooding, the flash flood risk. There is a high risk now from Macomb, Biloxi, Pensacola. This is life-threatening flooding in these high-risk regions, a 40% greater risk of death, 80% greater risk of destruction. And so with this rain that's still going to be falling through Saturday, more rainfall totals about 12 inches, isolated up to 20 inches. And then, of course, that severe weather we've been talking about for the last 24 hours here in the Mid-Plains.
8: Well, it's wild to think all of that is happening along the Gulf Coast while this is also happening in the Midwest. You can see lots of cloud-to-ground lightning. We have tornado watches in effect through 10 a.m. this Eastern time this morning. And then we are going to see that threat shift to the east just a little bit. As we look into this afternoon, we're likely to see those showers and storms continue to develop, especially from New England right down to just to the northeast of Nashville, and this whole area has the chance of seeing those wind gusts up to 60 miles per hour. We could see some large hail. Tornado threat, though, is lessening as we continue through this round of storms. So while we did have that huge tornado threat yesterday with all of that damage, this time around it's more the wind damage, the heavy downpours, the dangerous lightning. So all the reasons you should stay indoors when these storms come through.
6: That's right. Great job, guys.
7: Thank you.
6: Nice job, weather team. Glad you were able to.
8: It's a weather team. I'm glad to be a part of it.
6: Glad you were able to assemble.
7: Thank you to our graphics.
6: Here's the thing. Yes. It was decent. But you know what you didn't do? You didn't mention the West Coast.
7: Oh.
8: Well.
6: So let's show you what's happening there, ladies and gentlemen. It's warming up there in the West with some heat advisories in parts of Nevada. Temperatures climbing up to 15 degrees above average there. And that hot, dry, those conditions ripe for fires. So there are some red flag warnings in effect there on the West Coast. You know, so
8: can he join
6: there.
7: Here's the deal. I knew this was I had a feeling it was coming because I saw him going through our scripts and pulling pages out. But there must be.
8: Okay. Oh, so that's why you did
6: there were
8: that.
6: Some shenanigans.
8: Should we allow him on the weather team?
6: No, I don't want to be part of your team.
8: Yes, you do.
6: A little thing.
8: You specifically said exactly that yesterday.
6: I did.
8: You want to be a part of this team.
6: I felt left out.
7: Okay.
6: That was the Craig Kim.
8: But you actually did a really good job.
6: Oh,
7: you were fantastic.
6: Yes. Thank you.
7: Unbelievable.
6: Thank you. So maybe I could be a part.
7: Absolutely. Now to a common complaint about the rising costs of all of our subscriptions. We're not talking magazines or newspapers. We're talking about your cable, your streaming, your food deliveries.
8: I have a Dish Spuns subscription.
7: A Dish?
6: What?
7: Okay,
6: that's
7: getting out. Because did they stop selling them in grocery stores?
8: It's a really good company.
7: Okay, there's a new survey. Finds out we're spending a whopping $1,300 each year on all these monthly services. That's the average. Emily Aketa is here. She's probably got a few she doesn't know about.
9: I know, seriously. You know, with Apple, they used to say there's an app for that. Well, now it feels like there's a subscription for that. Do you know how many subscriptions you have from entertainment, your beauty routines, and now all those AI tools? While these services may offer convenience, new numbers are showing just how much they're adding up.
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12: But this morning, a new survey finds the cost of convenience is going up.
17: I saw I was paying over $2,500 on subscriptions.
12: According to CNET, Americans spend an average of $111 each month on subscriptions. 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
18: Subscription prices overall seem to be on the uptick. But number two, when we start coupling just music subscriptions, retail memberships, streaming subscriptions, all of those things, that can really add up to a pretty big number.
12: Experts say another secret of subscription success, Americans are spending big bucks on services we simply forget to cancel.
18: Part of the name of the game could be that we are really just setting and forgetting those subscriptions. And before you look back at it, you've spent a lot of money.
12: Just how much money? CNET found that adults throw away $252 each year on subscriptions they don't even use. Scammers are also taking advantage, with the FTC filing a new lawsuit against a tech group. It says operated subscription schemes for multiple apps billed consumers without authorization and made it difficult to cancel, all part of growing frustration.
19: Do y'all ever think about how everything in our world is literally a subscription to something? I'm literally so sick of it.
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18: Seeing what's available in terms of bundles. Another one that you might want to consider is rotating your subscriptions. The final thing, thinking about a skinny package, which may mean that you have fewer channels, or you might even consider a package that has ads as another option to maybe pay a little bit less.
9: Okay, so here's a question for you guys. Which generation do you think spends the most on subscriptions, according to CNET survey?
8: I would say our generation. I feel like we get conned into the savings if you subscribe.
20: Yeah.
8: And we like a deal.
6: You think boomers?
8: I think boomers. Well, I don't know.
6: I think the youngsters.
9: So this is really interesting. Millennials continue to lead the way because they love convenience and savings. And then, but Gen Z is lower there. They're the, like, what, among the youngest.
6: What are we?
9: Because they are really, I think.
8: What are we? Millennials?
9: You would be millennial. Yeah, I think you would be millennials.
6: We're not millennials. We're too old for that.
8: We're older millennials?
6: I'm not an older millennial. I was born in 79.
20: You're a millennial.
8: I'm a cusp, so you're probably a generation older than me.
6: You don't have to say it like that, but yeah, okay. You're a boomer.
9: So the millennial would be leading.
20: Probably.
9: But Gen Z is kind of at the bottom because they tend to, and they're comfortable with, signing up for a subscription and then canceling before the auto pay kicks in. And
20: Here's the real reason.
9: Let's hear.
20: They're mooching off their parents, off the boomers.
9: All right, yeah.
20: That's why they're spending less. I already told Leela, you're married now. You're getting cut off the Netflix, all that stuff.
6: Leela was still using your Netflix.
20: Absolutely.
8: Do you pay for a cell phone?
20: No.
9: Okay.
6: You just stop.
20: Emily, thanks.
8: Thank you. All right. By the way, there is a major event taking place this weekend. NBC is celebrating 10 years of covering the Royal Ascot. It's Britain's biggest week of racing with all the pomp and circumstance, including the royal procession that is marking its 201st year. Oof. You don't want to miss a minute of the action. Coverage of the Royal Ascot begins this Saturday morning at 9 on NBC and Peacock. And guess where I'll be, guys?
6: You'll be at the Royal Ascot.
8: I'll be at the Royal Ascot.
6: Well, have you picked out your...
8: I got the dress. I got the hat.
6: Okay.
8: Christine Moore, who does our hats for the Kentucky Derby, she's got my hat for the Ascot.
6: You want to give us a little tease, a little preview?
8: The color of this year's ascot is red.
6: Okay.
8: So there's red involved.
6: All right. That was good. It's good.
8: So I'll be going to London tonight.
6: Don't come back with the accent. It's just a joke, Matt. We love the accent. We love the accent, Matt.
20: Wow. Nothing like dissing a guest.
6: We love Matt's accent.
21: That's it. I'm off.
6: No.
20: That's it. Come back, Matt. Come back.
8: But he sounded so good saying it.
6: He did. Coming up, Al, Carson, and I, we got together for a friendly game of mini golf. Also, a really great conversation about fatherhood, talking about the importance of connecting with our kids and how that connection actually does change over time. And then later, there he is, the aforementioned Matt Smith.
20: He's going to the Royal Ascot.
6: And Olivia Cook as well. 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

0: are back with just one of our favorite traditions around these parts, our Today Dad's annual Father's Day adventure. 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
1: That's the name of the place.
0: Yes.
1: Our putting skills may have been questionable, but the conversation was right on par. We talked about everything from common challenges to parenting firsts and more.
2: Delano is going to his first concert this summer.
3: Oh, what's he going to, who's he seeing?
2: Jay-Z.
3: Oh, wow.
2: Taking him to see Hova. His sister, Mike, of course, has been Taylor Swift and Gracie sure. Abrams. And right. He's like, you want this to be your first concert? He's like, yeah.
1: That's pretty cool. I remember the first concert I took Leela to.
2: Oh, gosh.
1: Was Drake.
2: Oh, really?
1: Yeah, she was 14.
2: You, Al Roker was at a Drake concert.
1: There's a vine of me just sitting there like... and I'm sitting one row behind them. But just keep an eye. These college boys were trying to hit on on the. I said, hey, Junior, they're 14 years old.
2: Oh,
1: yeah. Back off.
4: Yeah. One of my favorite shows that I took Edda to was Billie Eilish. And that's on the car ride there. Now music is like this great. Mm-hmm. We can talk about anything through music. How are you doing with screen time? And
2: it is the greatest battle in our house.
4: Yeah, I think it's in
2: every single day.
4: Yeah,
2: every single day.
4: Us too.
2: Bigger issue for us is not being able to stand over their shoulders and always see what they're watching.
4: I feel the same way. It was how long you're on your device for in a day. That's not good. But now it's like, well, what are you consuming?
2: Correct.
4: My parents probably knew exactly how many rated R movies I probably had seen.
2: Yeah.
4: I have no idea, really. The intake my 11, 13, and 17-year-old are taking when they have their phones with them.
2: Sure.
4: And they have the world in their pocket with access to an infinite amount of information. I don't know what they've witnessed and the effects of that.
2: Or not even what they've seen, but do they understand what they've seen?
4: Right.
2: Are they, do they fully comprehend the content they're consuming?
1: We already tell our kids, okay, you've got to trust but verify what you see online and social. Now... all bets are off.
2: All bets.
4: Well, especially with the videos. It was already difficult about 6 months ago to tell fact from fiction. And now it's just almost impossible for us as adults.
2: Mm-hmm.
4: So imagine children trying to decipher on their phones what's real and what's not. I talked about this once on the show. I said I joined Snapchat.
2: Yeah.
4: It's the only place I can find my 13-year-old. I learned how to do it, and I wrote her like, sup. I see bubbles in 2 seconds. She writes me back like she's in school. And I thought, all right, rather than get mad at her or whatever, I'm going to meet her where she already is.
2: That's amazing.
4: And it's really helped my communication with her. I think the key to parenthood for me, for fatherhood, is trying every single day how to figure out how to slow the hands of time.
2: Yep.
4: And take in every micro minute of my time, whether I'm tired or not. I'm in this moment with my kid, and now we're looking at colleges for Jackson. Like that.
2: Just like that.
1: That's crazy.
4: There's a stat that says you're with your kid before they're 18. That's 93% of the time you will spend in-person time with your kid.
1: Yeah. What comes back, you start seeing your kid once your kid has a grandchild.
4: Right. It swings back around.
2: All the time.
1: So,
2: to be fair, you're only seeing her as much because you want to see Scott.
1: Exactly.
2: Yeah.
1: That's my point.
2: Yeah.
1: It's like, oh, it's good to see us. Where is she?
2: Where is Scott? You're only seeing.
1: Curious for each of you. How has fatherhood, from the time your kids were infants to today, changed for you?
4: Well, first, it's flown by. I look at pictures on my phone or in my office, and I go, oh, my gosh, I remember that. It's just gone by so fast. For me, you know, losing a father when I was young, God giving me an incredible stepfather, so having really strong male presence in my life, I take the job so seriously. People come up to me all the time, oh, you're on The Voice, you're on the team. You got so many jobs. And I say, yeah, but none of them mean anything like being a dad.
2: You're here.
4: You know, my final hours, I'm not going to be thinking about the places I visited or the jobs that I'm going to be thinking about, was I a good dad?
2: Yep.
4: You know, did I leave some decent human beings on this planet behind me? That's all that matters to me. I've seen it change a lot, but the love, it's all about the love, man. You got to show them love. They know I love them to death.
2: For the first few years, I was kind of on autopilot to a certain extent, because you're just working on the basics, changing diapers, getting them fed, getting them off to school. For me, at least now especially, it's about like this, like actually having conversations with them about things that matter. One of the ways it's changed me is, and people who know me well have commented on it, I'm far more patient than I used to be.
4: They've made you that way.
2: Yeah.
4: You have to slow down.
2: I've had to slow down.
4: You have no choice.
2: And I've had to go a little easier on myself, like give myself a little grace. Because we're all doing the absolute best we can
4: with
1: what we have. There's no manual. I'm happy with who my kids have become. From Courtney, who is this just sweet woman who's turned into this great mom and a professional, to seeing Leela. And Nick, I've got the sweetest boy on the planet.
4: Boy, you call him a boy?
1: Yeah.
4: I walked by your office the other day.
5: I saw.
4: I was like, who is the man in Al's office?
5: He's like, hey, Nick. Hey,
1: I always remember my father saying, I don't care how big you get, you're always my kid. Mm. And that's who they are.
4: That's
1: Father Day, boys.
5: It's a fatherhood.
4: The best job.
6: You know, I think one of the great things about our job is that we are in each other's lives. We don't, you know, we finish our work, we go, but we've watched all of our children grow up.
7: Right.
6: I mean, you had no children when I first met you.
8: I know.
6: You know, you had just had Dell, I think.
5: Yeah.
6: And now here they are, they're becoming their own people.
5: It's fun to watch.
6: And it just gets better every day.
8: And I love being able to be a fly on the wall for those conversations, because you guys are really good dads and good grandfathers.
6: Thank you. You're
8: there in your kids' lives. Work gets busy. We're kind of bopping all over the place, but you guys always make time for family, and it shows.
6: And by the way, Willie couldn't be here for that conversation because he had a kid event.
5: He had an issue with his kid.
6: So,
5: not an issue with his kid, by the way. He had to go to his school for something.
6: So. Yeah, not an issue.
5: Yeah, not an issue.
6: It was a joyous event.
8: Yes.
6: It was fantastic. It was unbelievable. He has stolen a car. No. So here's a question. How well do you know our Today Dads? Well, to test your trivia knowledge, head over to today.com.
5: Really quickly, so I want to make sure we thank Jen Long. She produces these stories every year. She just does a great job of basically ordering food and drinks. And it's like, talk. Just start talking.
6: And she's got a great dad, too.
5: Yeah.
6: There you go.
8: All right, well, still to come this morning, the high-flying, action-packed series House of the Dragon. It's back, and we have stars Matt Smith and Olivia Cooke here to tell us what we can expect. And then later, Olympic gold medalist Sean Johnson East and NFL vet Andrew East are stopping by to tell us about the power of commitment and how it's shaped their lives. We'll be right back.
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0: an era is coming. You are no longer safe here.
1: You've come so far, and yet you still don't know who you are.
2: 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Bring Aegon, the usurper, to me.
3: Drama is coming because after nearly 2 years, the hit show House of the Dragon returns this week, and we've got two of the stars with us.
4: Matt Smith earned an Emmy nomination for playing Prince Philip on The Crown, and Olivia Cooke starred in last year's psychological thriller, The Girlfriend.
5: Well, in the Golden Globe-winning Game of Thrones prequel, they are on opposing sides of a bitter family feud turned civil war. And of course, there are dragons. Matt and Olivia, good morning to you.
6: Good morning.
7: Good morning.
5: I mean, you were here last hour. Olivia, welcome back. But try to describe for folks the dynamic between the two of you in season three, because you don't share that many scenes together.
6: We were just actually moaning about that, yeah, to be honest, weren't we?
7: Yeah, I think they're in love, secretly.
6: Yeah.
7: Oh.
6: Yeah, what a great storyline.
8: That'd be fantastic.
7: I'm going to spread it.
6: You heard it here first, guys.
5: That's a spoiler alert.
4: That's the inside scoop we were looking for.
6: Yeah.
7: Exactly.
6: We've literally been, campaigning to get us just one scene together, just a bit of time on set. I mean, she's such a fabulous actor, but
7: also
6: no.
7: Also you.
6: Well, thank you very much.
5: Aww.
6: You know.
5: You guys should have more scenes.
6: Exactly.
8: See, that's how co-hosts should be.
6: Yeah. Yeah. Unlike you guys, warring and arguing. You honestly, you want to see them.
5: They only knew. He's not wrong.
4: I want to go through some of the numbers. 314 days of shooting, 15,000 stunt and crowd performers,
6: yes.
4: 25 tons of propane for all the fires and explosions.
6: Wow.
4: Is it like being at a theme park? Like, what is the set like?
7: Yeah, it's like Disneyland.
6: Yeah, it's like being on that ghost train.
7: Yeah, you never leave.
6: Yeah.
4: Do you have a favorite episode from season three that you really enjoyed filming?
7: I wish I could. I don't, because we shoot out of order. I then forget what takes place in what episode. Got so maybe it. I'll just guess and be like, episode six is.
5: Okay.
4: I like it.
6: Yeah.
5: So you haven't seen that?
7: I've not seen it.
6: Nothing.
5: Oh, wow.
4: That's bizarre.
6: Yeah. And I probably won't, actually.
5: What?
4: You don't like watching yourself?
6: I don't know. There's some shows that I watch and there's, some that I don't. I might do, I might not. Mm-hmm. I'm not sure. I don't know. I can't really look at myself in a blonde wig.
7: It's hard, isn't it? It's hard.
6: Yeah.
5: Even after a few years, it's still.
6: Yeah.
7: Okay. Yeah. Yeah, oddly, it doesn't get easier watching yourself.
5: And it's also funny, just because Al loves watching.
8: My daughter has said, "Dad, nobody likes watching you as much as you do." Well, if I don't, who will?
7: Gazing lovingly.
6: That's not true, Al.
8: I got chapped lips from kissing cold mirrors. Anyway, so I understand you guys actually first met at the Met Gala.
7: We did.
6: We did, didn't
8: when
6: we?
8: When was that?
6: Sat on one of those fashion tables.
7: Yeah.
6: God, we were so young.
7: We were so young. It was my first Met. My only Met, actually.
6: My first and only Met, actually. Oh, no, actually, no, I went back another year, I think.
7: Did you?
6: Yeah.
7: But you made me feel
4: Stick
7: so comfortable.
6: Did I?
7: Yeah, and you, really loved my dress, which made me feel good.
6: I always love your dresses. I think you look, she's a very stylish
4: really
6: lady,
4: nice
6: this
4: together.
6: One.
8: Did you know you were going to be working together at some point?
6: No.
8: Did you
6: actually know
8: in England?
7: It was, 4 years before.
6: Yeah.
7: Yeah.
6: But I was, absolutely thrilled that it was Liv, because I think she's the most fabulous actor.
7: And likewise.
5: Oh, this mutual admiration system.
6: I know. You've got to look it up, guys. You've got to start being nice to each other.
5: Well, it's very British of you, too.
6: Oh, well, that's true.
5: Olivia, is it true that your dad just started watching?
7: Yeah. He texted me, 2 weeks ago, being like, "Oh, it's raining, so I can't play golf. I'm going to try this." And then a picture of the House of the Dragon header.
4: Just try it out.
7: Season one. And I was just like, "Oh, hope you like it."
5: But it's been out for
8: thanks for the support,
5: years.
7: I know. And I was like, "What did you think?" And he was like, "Yeah, quite liked it. It was a bit violent." I was like,
5: "It was a bit violent."
7: Yeah.
5: He didn't know what to expect.
6: Yeah.
5: It was a bit violent.
7: Yeah.
5: How about, you probably get feedback from time to time from buddies.
6: I do get feedback from buddies, yeah. I mean, actually really clear. Really, really clear. Well, I mean, they loved the first season. They weren't as into the second season, but they're really, really excited by the trailer for the third season. I mean, I get episode by episode, from my mate Bondi.
7: Yeah.
6: Yeah, oh, he's very, very clear about everything.
7: Really?
6: Yeah. I mean, I once did a musical. He came to see it. I played Patrick Bateman in a musical. I said, "How was my singing?" He said, "Well, everyone else was better, but, yours was all right, and your acting was really good."
5: Your friends sound like my friends.
6: Yeah, I'm not
4: cheers, but you need those honest. you do. Right? You need honest people.
7: There's a limit to honesty.
5: That's true.
6: We're very sensitive actors, really.
7: Maybe tell me after I finish the run. Yeah.
5: Olivia, thank you.
7: Thank you.
8: Can't wait to hear what your dad thinks of season 3.
7: It won't be glowing.
5: And he won't start watching it for 2 years.
7: Yeah.
5: House of the Dragon, season 3. It premieres this Sunday on HBO and HBO Max.
8: Thanks for being here, guys.
7: Thank you.
6: Thank you so much for having us again.
7: Thank you.
6: Right. Pleasure.
8: Well, we've got another very talented couple who's standing by. Olympic gold medalist Sean Johnson East and retired NFL player Andrew East are here sharing a lesson in commitment and how it shaped their lives. And then our summer hot list of problem-solving products, including the bag that leaves the sand at the beach. Third hour of today. We'll be right back.
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0: this series this morning in our series, A Life Lessons, a couple that knows a thing or two about achieving dreams.
1: Indeed they do. Gymnast Shawn Johnson East, he shined during the 2008 Olympics. She brought home four medals. And then Andrew East played several seasons in the NFL as a long snapper.
2: Well, now the New York Times bestselling authors are sharing how focus and dedication transform their lives. In their new book, it's called The Courage to Commit, Embrace the Radical Power of Sticking with Something. Shawn and Andrew, good morning. Thanks for being here.
3: Good morning. Thanks for having us.
2: What made you guys decide to write a book about commitment?
3: Well, it worked for us in our professional careers. We kind of fell off that bandwagon when we retired and aimlessly wandered until we went back to the roots that we were taught as professional athletes and learned how to rebuild a life that had purpose and meaning and tame the noise and chaos that we all feel in today's world.
1: Yeah. Yes, indeed.
4: Yeah.
1: What are some of the maybe surprising benefits of sticking with something?
5: It was really fun to unpack that and where we've done it well in life and what we've experienced and where we've done it poorly. And we found that calm, joy, and meaning are some of the gifts that focusing and committing to something can bring.
1: Just those three things. Calm, joy, and meaning.
5: Yeah.
3: Those are the big ones. And calm, we all live in a world of social media. People
1: yes.
3: are more anxious and there's so many noises and voices that I feel like a lot of us get kind of paralyzed by this idea of we don't know what to choose. Mm-hmm. And so we kind of break down the how-to of figuring out what your values are and what really means a lot to you and how to hone in on it.
5: Mm-hmm. And for joy, you know, there's a lot of excitement when you start something new or when you're exploring the variety of life, but there's a lot of joy that comes when you stick with something and see it all the way through. And then meaning, you know, we found this in our marriage and parenting and then in our athletic career as well. There's kind of two ways you can approach it. You can either say, what can this thing give me? Mm-hmm. Or what can I do to serve this thing? And then the first part takes care of itself. And so that's where the meaning comes from.
0: You talk about the joy of starting something new, but after a while that new thing wears off and you may be getting a little bored. How do you find your way back to that when that starts to kick in?
3: We call it the boredom or the monotonous middle. And we have all dealt with it in marriage and in parenting. And those are great real life examples. But we kind of paint this picture of you have to build up an environment and a community and mentors and friends that help keep you accountable. And if you can build your environment around it, you can get through that middle to more depth and meaning than you've ever felt in life.
5: Yeah.
2: To truly commit to something, I feel like you really have to believe in yourself.
5: Yeah.
2: How can you make sure you're doing that?
5: Well, it is a skill. I think committing is a skill. It's a muscle that you have to train and grow. So that's part of it. Just kind of building files of evidence is what we call kind of evidence files. And then also not catastrophizing, kind of just interrupting that cycle of like, oh, shoot, I messed up. And what do I do now? And I can't do this. And maybe I should just move on to the next thing. So it's just not allowing that to take place.
3: It ever gets too difficult too. We say outsource your voice. So find a friend, find a mentor, a spouse to say, these are the actual true words that should be going through your head.
2: You got this.
1: This is great. Yeah. We should have them on your podcast. It'd be great.
3: We would love it.
2: That's going through my head. Reach out to my booker.
3: We will.
2: Shawn and Andrew, thank you so much.
3: Yeah,
2: and the book, The Courage to Commit, is out now.
1: 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And then later today, food, winner, winner. Chicken dinner just in time for Father's. Oh, look, it's Jean-Georges and his boy. Third out.
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7: Good
2: Melissa,
7: morning.
2: You always have the best products.
7: I'm excited about this one. This is a really, really good one. We have amazing products, starting with what I'm wearing.
11: I just realized that. I love this material.
7: So as women, like, we know a summer dress is just an essential. It's easy, one and done. This is great. It's a cotton linen blend from Uniqlo. Comes in the navy and the white. It comes in a bunch of sizes, small up to 2XL. Yeah, it has the drawstrings. You can accentuate your waist. And this is something you can dress up or down. Like, I put heels on, but you could easily do this with a flip-flop and wear this casually. Great vacation outfit. Like, one and done.
11: It's like $60.
7: Yeah. Yeah, a whole outfit for $60.
2: Right, okay. Clear bags, great for concerts,
7: right.
2: Games.
7: So summer, there's a lot of sporting events, outdoor arenas, the World Cup if you're going, concerts. You need a clear bag. And don't be scrambling at the last minute because you get there and then you feel like you can't bring anything inside. So these are great. They come in three different sizes. You have the large, the mini, and the small. They have different colors. They have an adjustable strap, so really comfortable. And it can fit all of your belongings. Like, everything you need will fit nice inside. And then you can take it with you.
11: I've loved the Bombas brand for years. I didn't know they made flip-flops.
7: Well, you didn't, because these are brand new.
11: Oh.
7: So, yeah. So this is a Shop Today favorite brand. We all love Bombas. These are their genuine leather flip-flops. So we can all buy $5 flip-flops. These are so comfortable. They're incredible quality. Yeah, these are a 10 if you want to try them on.
2: You don't like the thumb.
7: I know. Some guys can't do the middle, but these happen to be really soft.
2: They're really comfortable.
7: They're really comfortable. They have a built-in heel support. Like, these are the type of flip-flops you can wear all day and be really comfortable in them.
11: How much are they?
7: These are great. Yeah, these are great. And we love Bombas. Bombas is like, they give back so much to the community.
11: Yes.
7: Like, they're really a great brand. And these are an incredible just-launched product. So I would grab these.
2: Awesome.
0: The beach and sand is
7: everywhere.
0: Problem.
2: Yeah, what
7: okay,
2: is this?
7: Okay, so this is so cool. So I hate when sand tracks everywhere from the beach, especially, it's so annoying. And especially if you have kids, it gets everywhere. So this is a little microfiber bag that has a powder inside that actually has a nice light scent.
2: Because they say using powder actually gets the sand off.
7: And it doesn't matter if the sand is wet or dry on your skin. You just rub it. I think we have B-roll there. Yeah, like, it comes right off. You can also use it on your beach towels, beach chairs, beach umbrellas, like coolers.
11: It works.
7: It's reusable. You can leave it in your bag. One of our producers said she found hers in her bag from last summer, and it's perfectly fine. It works really well, nice and small.
11: Mm-hmm. What about if, like, the kid comes in and they're still a little
7: wet? It doesn't matter if it's wet. It comes off if it's wet, too.
2: Yes,
7: it works so well.
0: How about cleaning your goggles from fogging up?
7: So this is really cool. If you wear sunglasses, prescription glasses, or goggles, this is cool. So instead of getting them from fogging up, this is an invisible barrier that you spray on, and it basically prevents it from fogging. It works so well. So if you're doing any outdoor sporting, if you're doing swimming with goggles, even if you're just, like, working inside in the AC and you go outside and it's hot and humid, you know your glasses fog up, this will prevent that. This is under $10, and a little goes a long way. This is great.
2: That's awesome.
7: Yeah. Especially for kids. Yeah.
0: Now there's a chair that solves a problem.
7: So this is so cool. So this is from Target. They're a 3-in-1 beach chair. So what's really cool is that it obviously opens and it has an adjustable foot and headrest. But if you see over here, and I think we have B-roll too, it actually has a hole for your face. So if you want to lie on your stomach and still read or check your phone.
11: Are you kidding me?
7: Look at that. 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

0: Spoiler alert, Father's Day is this weekend. And this morning on Today Food, we are going to be cooking up a great meal for Dad. And who better to show us how than the iconic father-son duo, Chef Jean-Georges and Cedric Van Vrichten. They are making a grilled chicken dish with cream corn and a chocolate pudding dessert.
1: Wow.
0: Welcome. This is the first time the two of you have been on the show together.
2: First time together on... There's only one restaurant that we cook together. It's Perry Street in the West Village.
3: Yes.
0: Oh, this is
3: my
0: cool. Gosh. Well,
1: so
0: happy
1: great.
0: Father's Day treat.
2: Thank you. Thank you.
1: It is a treat.
0: So let's get started.
1: Yeah.
0: We're starting off with a little chicken.
3: So this is actually at Perry Street in the West Village. This is our staple dish there. We fry it. This time we're going to grill it.
1: Okay.
3: But it's served with seasonal vegetable. And right now, corn is really getting sweet, so it's pretty awesome. So here we have chicken thighs.
1: Okay.
3: Here I have some garlic, onion powder, a little

0: next to me, which is great. We're going to add a little bit of oil, neutral oil, avocado. This is avocado oil, actually. A little bit of oil. Voila. And then I'm going to start skin side down, just like that. And again, it's good to have it marinate overnight so you get more of the flavor inside of it. Voila. So we're going to have the skin nice and grilled, crispy. Flip it over. It's going to take about 8 to 10 minutes. And we're going to serve that with some corn.
1: Cream corn. Corn, a little cream. If you don't want a little cream.
2: It's called cream corn.
1: If you don't like cream, you can use oat milk. You can use almond milk. Mm-hmm. You know, there's so many different milks those days. We season it with a little salt. I'm adding a little bit of a cornstarch slurry to thicken it up. Mm-hmm. Nutmeg.
2: A little fresh nutmeg.
1: Fresh nutmeg. We grate it. You can buy the powder one. Mm-hmm. And this is going to be simmering for a little bit.
3: It seems so easy to make.
4: By the way, that's delicious. I just sampled
1: it. But then the best part of the dish is a hot habanero sauce.
3: Oh. How spicy is that?
1: It's got some spicy. You can smell it.
4: It's got a little kick.
1: But you know, I suggest if you don't want to do that fermented sauce, you can actually use Tabasco or any hot sauce, add a little butter to it, and you have a butter for the sauce.
3: Wow.
1: So this is cooking together. Okay. The chicken is cooking. Cedric is doing the sugar pudding.
3: It's so fancy, but I can't believe how easy that is.
0: Yeah, and then you put the cream corn on the bottom. We have the grilled chicken on top of it.
1: Yes.
0: We're putting a little bit of cilantro. Squeeze a lime.
1: A lime, exactly.
0: And, of course, you got to have
1: the hot sauce. Here we are.
3: Oh, my
1: hot sauce.
4: Oh, that is so good.
1: The lime, the sweet corn, the whole dish together.
3: And it's just the right... A little more hot sauce. Okay. It's just the right amount of kick.
1: Yep.
4: Now for dessert.
0: And now dessert. This is another dessert that we serve since day one at Perry Street.
1: Most popular.
0: The chocolate pudding. Mm. So inside of here, it's one pot type of deal. We have heavy cream, cocoa powder, cornstarch in it, sugar, low vanilla. You want to bring all of that to a boil.
3: Mm-hmm.
0: We have 70% chocolate here that we just put inside of here.
1: You try this.
0: Melt it. And all we have to do is bring it to a simmer.
3: Thank you.
0: Pour it into
1: thicken
0: a cup. It gets all thick like this and a little jiggly. Now,
3: what makes it thicken up?
0: The cornstarch.
3: The cornstarch.
1: The chocolate as well, thickening up. So a little whipped cream. And I'm adding all the berries on top.
3: Mm.
0: And those are all berries we got from the market in Union Square. It's
4: this morning,
0: really
4: this morning.
0: It's gorgeous right now. Mm.
3: I know. I saw a big box of berries walk in this morning.
0: Yes.
3: It's as fresh as
1: it gets.
3: Can
1: I get a little flour to put on top?
0: Absolutely. Let me get it.
3: Oh, yeah.
0: Here we go.
4: I mean, this is fantastic. What are you guys planning for Father's Day, by the way?
1: Mm. He's going to be grilling. And I'll be doing the vegetables.
0: He's going to be doing the corn, I guess.
2: That's right. And Cedric, your son is here.
0: Yes, one of my sons is here.
2: Three generations.
1: Here we are.
3: I love that. And you have three sons, right?
0: I have three boys, yes.
3: Yeah. Wow.
1: Fantastic.
0: Hopefully one of them will be cooking, you know.
3: You're working on it.
0: So, exactly.
1: Well, I mean, usually the grandkids are all helping, so it's a wonderful get together. How do you like the hot sauce?
4: This is fantastic.
3: It's delicious.
4: Just the right,
3: everything is so, so good.
2: Thank you. Happy Father's Day.
1: Thank you.
2: And for these recipes and more, head to today.com/food. Third hour today, I'll be...
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0: Before we go, it's Thursday, which means my new podcast episode is out, The Parent Chat. It's available now. This week, I'm sitting down with my friend, buddy, Brian Baumgartner. You know him from The Office. We talked about making friends as adults. Our families have become good friends. We travel together. You know, he doesn't often showcase his kids, but we get into the whole conversation.
1: He showcases chili. But...
0: yes. So we just had a really nice conversation about our families. So you can find it on YouTube or wherever you listen to your podcast.
1: Can't wait to listen. 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
2: 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They're people that are in the family.

0: They're in our family.
1: They're allowing us into their homes every morning.
0: When we go out there, we get to meet people and they say, I love you. You feel like family. I always say, we feel like your family too. That's how we feel.
1: And they're so excited to be there. We get excited. We feed off that energy.
0: They're the reason we get up in the morning. It's the excitement of being part of something that's bigger than you.
2: Every day.
0: We are adding to the star power in our studio.
2: The biggest names.
0: Movie. What can you tell us about it?
1: Welcome to the Today family.
3: This is going well.
0: It is, isn't it?
2: Everything and everyone you're talking about. Only on Today.
4: Yeah, we got it. Yeah, we're shining today.
5: From the heart of New York City, it's Today with Jenna and Chanel.
4: Yeah, we got it. Yeah, we're shining today.
5: With today's guest, Tony winner Joshua Henry.

0: strong sense of smell. Everybody's like, do you smell that? Do you smell that? I don't smell it.
1: It's cold and it smells odd, but here we are.
0: Yay!
1: With you all today.
0: Yeah.
1: I forgot. Okay. I want to hear about something, but first I have to tell you something I meant to tell you earlier and I forgot to tell you.
0: What?
1: I did the weirdest thing last night.
0: What'd you do?
1: Do you want to know?
0: Yes.
1: Okay, so last night I was visiting a town where I used to own a home.
0: Okay.
1: And I think kind of inspired by you because we were talking about moving.
0: Mm-hmm.
1: And in this town, we were like, God, we love this house. And we were reminiscing and we had gone to dinner with my girls and some friends. And I was headed home and I said to Henry, be home in 5. So he was like waiting up for us.
0: Okay.
1: Mila goes, let's drive past our house. Let's drive past our old house. And I said, okay, let's do it. We drove past the house, and right when we got there, somebody in the window waved.
0: Okay.
1: So then you have to choose one of two options.
0: You got to pull over.
1: Are you the creepy person?
0: Yes.
1: So I pulled over. Mila and Puppy were hiding. They were like, what are you doing, creeper? Don't stop.
0: No, you stopped. Did you stop?
1: I got out with the girls, and they're redoing it, and we walked through our old
0: house. Did they let you in?
1: Yes. We walked through our old house that we lived in for a long time and I brought both Poppy and Hal home from the hospital there.
0: Oh, I love
1: And we
0: that.
1: Looked at it and I was like, girls, do you remember this? Do you remember
0: They don't
1: that?
0: Remember any of it, do they? Do they remember?
1: And the woman offered me a glass of rosé. She was
0: nice. Oh, I love that.
1: And it was like, it was just really weird to reminisce. And I just would recommend it.
0: That's cool.
1: If you ever have the chance to go back to like where some of your fondest memories were made.
0: That. You know what? A lot of people watching, perhaps maybe you've moved to a different place to go revisit your childhood home. I've done that in Wichita.
1: It's so fun.
0: Oh, yeah. The place where we used to live across the street, it used to just be wheat. I used to stare out of the window and it would just be like wheat for days. And now it's like
1: a subdivision.
0: Yes.
1: Same. My mom went by ours and it was torn down.
0: Oh, no.
1: I know. Sad. Anyway.
0: I
1: do
0: love
1: it.
0: That you did that.
1: Do it. It was
0: That's
1: really fun. But also Henry was like, where are you? You said you were 5 minutes out.
0: You're like, we're with the Joneses. Who's that?
1: In my old home.
0: That's
1: it was really
0: cute.
1: Fun.
0: And okay. You know what? They probably thought it was a treat that, you know,
1: well,
0: JBH stopped by.
1: It was really fun.
0: That's
1: I
0: cool.
1: just You should do it. And they were so lovely.
0: I love that.
1: Now, for you,
0: yeah.
1: While I was doing that, it turns out, and that's why I wasn't on social media.
0: Oh, my God.
1: It turns out you were doing something a little less inspiring.
0: You know, I'm a people pleaser, and so I don't like to complain. I don't like to tell you guys if something is, I just don't like that. But in this case,
1: tell me everything.
0: Frustrated because I just feel like.
1: Wait, what? You have to tell us what happened.
0: I was trying to change my flight. You know, I got stuck in Chicago this weekend, and the twins stayed there, so I need them to come home. So I never post. But after 56 minutes of being on hold, I was so frustrated. And it's 1-800-433-7300, so if you fly, you know which airline. But I didn't post the airline.
1: That was sort of a subtle.
0: Well, because if you know, if you're the airline, you know it's you. And I was on hold, and 56 minutes was when I lost my patience by posting.
1: 56 minutes.
0: It took an hour and 14 minutes for someone to answer the phone.
1: I don't know what to say.
0: And then when she, and you know, you have it on hold. And so don't get me wrong.
1: Did you actually meet a person? Then you got a
0: human voice after an hour and 14 minutes. And don't get me wrong. I'm like walking around while it's on hold and waiting for her to like pick up.
1: And you're doing stuff.
0: Yeah. So I went and got sushi. I came back home.
1: You went and got sushi while you were on hold with the airline?
0: And I was embarrassed because I had it on speaker. And I know people in the sushi place didn't want to hear it, but I needed to make sure I could hear it when she picked up. So it was loud. It's like doo doo doo doo. You know, that hold music.
1: Yes. You know, and also, are you the type, this is me, when I'm on hold with something, and then I think, and it's like the music changes over, and
0: you're like, hello?
1: Yeah. Hello?
0: And I'm like, oh.
1: And it's never anybody.
0: Yeah, I heard that tape or whatever it is, like 80 rounds.
1: Wait, now, just to play devil's advocate, could you have pushed the button, like, call me back when it's time?
0: I don't trust it.
1: You don't?
0: Well, you don't want to miss it. You just.
1: I know.
0: And I needed to change the ticket, and then, I'm not going to go into it, but I couldn't even be helped.
1: Why?
0: I don't want to. I feel like when they cancel your flight and you have a credit, that you should be able to use the credit for the new thing. But no, you can only use the credit on a new flight. So I waited for an hour and 16 minutes
1: just
0: for you to tell
1: be told
0: me,
1: it won't work.
0: Yes. So I had to buy a new flight.
1: Oh, Chanel.
0: Okay, that's all. But again, I won't say who 1-800-433-7300 is.
1: That you have it memorized.
0: Because I travel all the time.
1: Well, so do I, but I don't have any of those numbers.
0: Really?
1: No, honey. No. I mean, I can go to Google and push call. I don't even have, like, anybody's.
0: Yeah, no, I have them all. I travel that much.
1: You have all? I know, but so do I. But
0: I know.
1: I don't have
0: it's weird. It's just weird.
1: All
0: whatever.
1: Right.
0: Sorry.
1: We talk about Olivia Wilde?
0: Okay, she's making headlines this morning. She sat down with Alex Cooper for this week's Call Her Daddy podcast. They had this unfiltered conversation. This is interesting about motherhood and double standards. Take a listen and then we'll chat.
2: Motherhood means no more sexual being for you, young lady. You, that part of you is over now. And there is this puritanical basis to that, which is like, you are no longer capable of desire. You don't deserve it. You have served your purpose. And now if I see you without your baby and you are like, enjoying yourself as an individual woman, I see that as a betrayal of this covenant. If we see a man alone with a baby, we think that's hot. When we see a woman with a baby, it's not like, oh yeah, sexy, look at that. Look what she can do.
3: It's like, she's done.
2: She's done.
0: She's not wrong.
1: No, I know.
0: She's not wrong. I just thought about that. Like if a guy's walking and let's say, don't let him be in one of those little carrier things. And you're like, oh.
1: I know.
0: You know.
1: But also, I think what she's saying about women who are dating, you know, later in life is so true. I mean, and just really about the shame that comes with motherhood.
0: Yeah. It's like you're cooked.
1: Yeah. And like,
0: you're not attractive.
1: There's so much judgment. And interestingly, a lot of the times it's from other women.
0: Other women.
1: But remember when I was on here and I was like, you know, I said, I was talking about how I'd been traveling so much. Mm-hmm. And I was like, I really need some time with some of my kids. Like, some people were really lovely about it, but then I posted pictures from a trip way before, and people were like, you liar about hanging out with your daughter.
0: What?
1: How dare, you know what? And I'm like, wait, can't both things be true?
0: Absolutely.
1: That I need to spend time with my husband, and I'd like to spend time with my friends.
0: Absolutely.
1: And I want to be a good mother. Do you know what I mean around that?
0: Yes, it's called living. And that mom shaming stuff. I feel like I thought it was getting better. I'm hoping that it's getting better. Yeah, I wrote a whole book about it because I'm like, because I feel very passionate about the fact that four things can be true. You can chase your dreams.
1: Yeah.
0: You can feel hot and sexy, and you can be an awesome mom.
1: Yes. Yes. Thank you guys. Yeah.
0: No, they were in the conversation.
1: Yeah. No, so, it's true. It's interesting that women have to be sort of one thing at all times.
0: I think that's
1: when
0: what she
1: really
0: was trying to say.
1: None of us, you know, if you looked at our lives, even last night, you were changing your kids' flights. You were talking to your kids. You were getting food. You were doing this. You were getting trash cans. Like, I just
0: literally
1: know all the things you were doing just because we talk.
0: Yeah.
1: And probably working and doing this. It's like in our real lives where we have to be a million things for a million people. Mm-hmm. But then when we are, we're criticized for it. It's like, we can't win, man.
0: That is so, I'm sorry. She's so right. You're so right. And I think that's what Olivia was just talking about. So we hear you, Olivia. We agree.
1: And mothers are sexy, as you said.
0: You're so hot.
1: All right. Up next, a Broadway powerhouse, Joshua Henry's here.
0: I'm excited about this one. The Tony winning actor and singer is having quite the year. And he'll join us right after this.
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0: Shall we talk about Joshua Henry for a moment? He is having a moment. The Broadway powerhouse kicked off this year's Met Gala with a live performance on the iconic staircase. I was right there to your left. That brought down the house.
1: I mean, your talent knows no bounds. Right now, Joshua is also starring on Broadway as Cole House Walker Jr. in the revival of Ragtime, a performance that just earned him his very first Tony Award. Let's take a look at him in the recording booth.
2: Sarah, it's more than promises. Sarah, it must be true. Own a car.

0: I want more. Yes. We're both just like enraptured by the two of you in a booth. Like, I can't even imagine what it's like on that stage night after night.
1: Thank you.
0: You just won your first Tony.
1: Yeah.
0: That moment must have been amazing.
1: It was, thanks for having me. It was a wild moment, but it was also really peaceful, oddly. I still remember walking onto the stage after Darren Criss was like, Joshua Henry. And, you know, it's like 8 steps to the stage. And as I got up there, it's one of those movie moments where everything just went, everything just went like in slow motion. But I'm really proud of the speech. I got to thank my incredible wife. Thank God. Thank all the artists who helped me get to this moment and my sons.
0: How old are they now?
1: My sons are 8 and my littlest twins are 5.
2: Oh, so yeah. 8 and 5. You know, it's interesting. You know, we're going to talk about it in a bit, but I know how hard you work. I know how much you grind. What do you think or what do you hope they learned from this accomplishment and that they will in years to come?
1: I hope that my boys, and I'm really intentionally said them by name because I just want them to know that even in daddy's biggest, shiniest moment, remember what got you there. Remember that it's how you fall down and get back up again, and remember that it's the practice you do when no one's looking. I hope that they take that away as I'm holding this shiny thing and 6,000 people are standing up and giving me praise. Never forget how you got where you are.
0: Let's talk about how you got here to this moment. What were you like? I mean, your voice, when I was little, I wanted to be somebody like you.
2: Oh, that's right. Oh.
0: I tried out for Les Mis, but never received.
1: You and me both.
0: You did?
1: Yeah, didn't work out.
0: Which is so crazy because I was thinking like you'd be a perfect Jean Valjean.
1: Well, I appreciate
0: that. You're so talented. You're so, so talented. Did you always have this dream?
1: No. I didn't get this dream until I was around 18 when I met Birgit Fioravanti, my voice teacher that I talked about, who talked to me after I did a production of The Music Man in high school and was like, you can do this for a living. I grew up playing music, grew up in church playing piano, bass, drums, and started singing. But I went to the University of Miami, started studying there.
0: Wow.
1: And then got to New York in 2006 and just started grinding. So this moment is 20 years in the making. But I've been doing it. You know what I mean? Yeah. Like the shiny thing is icing on the cake, but
2: it's an effort of your work. So Ragtime, I know it received 4 Tonys. We heard the first show after that win was pretty electric.
1: Mm-mm.
2: What? Tell me about it. Tell me about it.
1: This was wild. I mean, you would have thought it was like a Silk Sonic concert. Anderson .Paak and Bruno Mars.
0: Yeah.
1: We came out of the stage, that first opening number, and the audience went wild. And matter of fact, like the first line that I say, I'm supposed to say this thing about, basically, I forgot my line.
2: Okay.
1: I forgot my line, and I was like, you know what? And I was like,
0: Oh,
1: and I was
0: my gosh.
1: Cohouse Walker Jr. I'll just give you what's important.
2: That's funny. That's
1: but
2: good.
1: Yeah, the love was just out of control. It was amazing.
0: Everybody has been raving about this show and your performance. Will you tell people what Ragtime is about?
1: Ragtime is an incredible story of at the turn of the century, a black family from Harlem, a Jewish immigrant family, and an upper-class white family around New York at the turn of the century. And they're wrestling with what it means to live the American dream in all of its beauty and its complications. And to the incredible backdrop of an amazing score by Aarons and Flaherty with a 28-piece orchestra at the Vivian Beaumont till August 16th. So y'all better come on.
2: Yeah. Listen, I told him my daughter listens to it.
0: You don't think it's going to go long? We need longer.
2: We need more time.
1: Look, you need to. Okay, well, in what the time we have right now, you better get your behind.
0: Just in case. Never know. Nothing's promised.
2: I'm coming. Well, Joshua is sticking around, by the way. He brought his guitar for a pop culture sing-along. That's right after this.
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0: Ooh, can I download that on Spotify?
1: Seriously.
2: Can you imagine being as talented as
1: we
2: Joshua?
1: We wouldn't stop singing.
2: Henry? No, yeah, I would be annoyed with me. He's improvising a song right there in that moment after winning a Tony Award for a starring role in Ragtime on Broadway.
0: Well, no surprise that video went viral. Have you always been really good at improv? Probably.
3: I love it. I mean, it's just the spur of the moment. It feels good.
0: Okay. Yeah.
2: Well, you brought your guitar. You so, like improv.
0: Ask and you shall receive.
2: So we are going to see if you can improvise some songs based on recent pop culture stories in a game we call
0: Pop Culture Sing
2: Along.
0: All right, so here's the thing. We're going to hold up cards with people. We haven't even seen them in moments in pop culture. And you're going to freestyle. We're just going to keep them going.
3: Okay.
2: You ready?
3: Right. We're going to start here.
2: Okay, first up, we're going to start here.
3: I told y'all we was gonna survive. Everybody say Knicks in five.
0: Hey.
3: Ragtime, if you got a dream, you know what we mean.
0: Ooh.
3: Taylor and Travis shaking it off together. Toy Story 5, I hope my kids can see it in theater soon.
0: Hey.
3: 11 years, blood, sweat, and tears. I love Hamilton. It's been 11 years.

0: Woo! You can do it.
1: Wow.
2: You know, you just play with it. Whatever
0: we
2: comes
0: just
2: out.
0: Play with it. Okay, and before you go, you have two things that we want to talk about.
3: Yeah.
0: A new album, and you have written a show that is going to be coming to New York soon. So first, tell us
2: Absolutely.
0: About your new music.
2: So my new album is called Joshua Henry Live at Lincoln Center. If you like funky, soulful covers, acoustic covers of songs from Hamilton, The King and I, Waitress. It shows that songs that mean a lot to me, but
1: Ooh, I love that.
2: I do it in a funky, soulful way. And I'm so excited about a musical that I've written with my good friend Julia Harriman called The Conversation. It's like a fun, sexy, heartfelt dive into what it takes to make long-term relationships thrive. Mm. Pop soul R&B was my first love. Mm-hmm. If you know, you know. and that's what this musical is. Directed by Kenny Leon, who's
0: wow.
2: incredible, with an amazing book by Nick Green. We're playing at the Astor Place Theater starting this fall. So you can go to theconversationmusical.com to sign up for advance tickets.
0: Okay.
2: But it's going to be like a complete remix to Ragtime, so get
0: okay.
2: ready.
0: How weird is that? That's great. And we're going to come see Ragtime, too.
1: 100%.
0: Before August 16th.
1: Yes, and again, Ragtime at the Vivian Beaumont Theater through August 16th. And his album is out right now.
0: And we can't wait for The Conversation. Thank you,
2: Woo.
0: Joshua. Coming up next, Joe, we are celebrating Father's Day with Marcus Samuelson. And look, that's Marcus's son.
1: Aww.
0: They are whipping up a tasty dish inspired by the World Cup right after this.
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0: The World Cup is underway, and we are bringing you some global flavors to your table, right?
1: Yay.
2: Yes, yes, yes.
1: Yes. So
0: to
1: we
0: your
1: have,
0: table!
1: I love it. We have Chef Marcus Samuelson of Red Rooster Harlem making his favorite Brazilian dish
2: yes.
1: in honor of Father's Day, and he brought along his rock star son. Tell everybody your name.
8: Zion Mandela.
9: Hey. Stop it.
2: Okay, we're going to start
1: like, Dad, let me
2: right
1: say my name.
8: I'm going to start cooking right
1: Scan the
8: here.
1: QR code, by the way.
9: Hey,
1: yeah.
9: my name
1: recipe.
9: Is Zion Samuelson, and okay. I'm 9 years old.
1: Thank
2: Soon
1: you.
2: 10. And we're going to start cooking, Zion.
0: Zion, we love you.
1: Yeah.
2: All right.
1: Yeah.
2: Okay.
1: Just so you know, as parents, we so know this.
0: We
1: feeling
0: feel
1: right
0: nice.
1: Now.
9: I know.
2: We're cooking.
9: Wait,
2: we're
9: what
2: cooking.
9: About
2: yeah. So, Zion, we're cooking today. We're cooking grilled.
9: Grilled. Pork of tenderloin
2: okay. yeah.
9: with grilled some mango chili sauce.
2: Yes.
0: Can I ask you a question? Is your dad your favorite chef?
9: Yeah!
8: yeah. So, anyway, so we're going to glaze this with a little bit of honey
1: okay.
8: that we got here.
9: Hey.
8: And then we're going to marinate.
9: Come on,
8: yeah, it is. Can you pour in the orange juice?
9: That's...
0: Careful, careful.
8: Yeah, you pour in the
0: good
8: salt.
0: Job, Zion. You
1: so, wait, you put orange juice in?
8: Orange juice, yes. That's how we're going to tenderize it.
0: Why okay. do you put orange juice in, Zion?
1: He's like, I don't know. I said.
9: Because it can tenderize it.
8: Yes, exactly.
9: But... In 3 minutes, we can't do it in 3 minutes.
8: No, overnight, you want to tenderize it. And pork and sweetness is always good together. So we're going to put this together. Zion, you have the oil here. You're going to, come on.
0: What are you doing for your dad for Father's Day? Anything cool, Zion?
8: He's cooking duck. That's what he cooked last time.
1: Really?
8: So.
0: He cooked.
8: Zion, no signs, no none of that stuff.
0: No, we like him. We like him.
1: Happy Father's Day, Marcus.
0: Yeah, seriously.
9: Welcome,
1: so wait, are you putting it on the grill?
0: You get
3: I'm
0: in here,
3: putting
0: honey.
3: It on the grill, and then I'm going to glaze it with my beautiful honey glaze.
1: Okay.
3: And then we also have this mango, you know, grilled mango
1: yes.
3: we got over here.
1: Let's try it. Wait, how long did you say you put the orange, you do the marinade?
3: Overnight would be the best.
1: Okay.
3: And then we're just going to slice this up like this.
1: Okay.
3: Diane, you're in charge of the glaze, right? Look at this. Look at this. I'm slicing this up.
1: You know what?
0: And what's in the glaze? Did we say?
3: Yes.
1: It's goodness.
3: Soy.
1: Wait, try this.
3: It's honey.
9: And chili.
3: And soy and chilies.
1: Oh, my gosh.
9: And garlic paste.
0: Is it good? And garlic paste.
1: Yes. I would put this glaze on all sorts of things.
3: On everything.
1: Yeah.
3: Right? Look at that.
1: Oh,
3: look
1: my
3: at that.
1: Goodness.
3: Sign, I thought you would garnish it. What happened with you?
1: He's done.
3: He's just eating.
0: John, what happened with you?
3: He's got mango. He's just eating. He's having fun.
1: You know what I like? You always have, like, yummy little sides and dressings and, you know what I mean?
0: Yeah, and I like the idea of a grilled mango.
3: What an amazing spring it's been, right? We're going from the Knicks to the World Cup. And it's just for me and Zion has just been, like, been inspired by the World Cup.
1: Yeah.
3: Cooking different dishes. This is really inspired by Brazil.
1: Oh, my God.
3: Right?
9: Brazil.
3: And how America started, right, was absolutely amazing. And Sweden, our home.
1: I was just about
3: Sweden
1: to say.
3: Sweden did well, too.
1: Oh, my goodness.
3: So me and Vine, we're rocking both our countries, Ethiopia.
0: Who are you going for? Who are you voting for in the World Cup?
9: Sweden. Mm-hmm. Sweden and the States.
3: Yeah, of course.
1: There you go.
3: Both.
1: Woo! Wait, can I ask you what's in this? This is delicious.
3: Aioli. So this is a little bit of garlic.
1: Because
3: like garlic mayo, right, that works in everything. And that's the thing with these dishes, right?
1: Yeah.
3: This glaze goes on everything. Grilled fruit summertime goes on everything.
1: Oh my
3: aioli
1: God.
3: Goes on everything. So I think, like, for your summer cooking, for your summer grilling.
0: Keep it simple.
3: Keep it simple and delicious.
0: But you know what else? I always think of grilling peaches. I've never grilled a mango. It's
1: grilled
0: amazing.
1: Mango. Delicious.
3: So good. Because also, mango is both tart and sweet at the same time.
1: Mm-hmm.
3: So that's perfect with this pork. Zion, you're eating so much.
1: You know why? Because it's good.
0: Zion does what we do.
3: Exactly.
0: We
3: do.
0: Zion, you
3: absolutely.
0: Want to tell your dad happy...
9: Happy Father's Day!
1: You know what?
0: What do you love most about your dad?
9: Cooking!
1: There you go.
0: Love to cook with
1: him. Honestly, this is what it's all about. This is why we do what we do.
0: I know, exactly. Well, we love you, Marcus. Happy Father's Day.
1: Happy Father's Day.
0: Nobody loves you as much as this little guy.
3: Thank you, guys.
0: Okay, for these recipes, y'all, head to today.com/food.
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4: 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And that's the sound of a fraud alert from Wells Fargo flagging a charge for a pricey restaurant in Paris. Considering Claire isn't in Paris right now, that seemed odd to the bank and to Claire. Two taps later, Claire says nope to the charge and Wells Fargo is on the case. However you make money work, Wells Fargo can work with that.
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1: Father's Day is Sunday, and you're about to meet one dad whose social media just can't get enough of.
0: Yeah, when viral duo Ducky and Dada began posting their fits, we just heard him say Dada, fits of the day, the likes and comments started mounting. Look, he's looking at himself, but beyond the looks, they share a love that's worth celebrating.
10: Did you know I prayed for you?
0: For Darren Graham, fatherhood is a gift.
11: Ducky is an angel.
10: I have had many gifts in my life, and I feel like this was one of the biggest gifts.
11: Am I going to be your best friend forever?
10: Mm-hmm. Yeah. I have wanted to be a dad for the longest time. I have always known that I wanted to heal that missing part of me.
0: Growing up, Darren navigated childhood without his father present.
10: I watched everyone growing up have a personal, close relationship with their father figures. I did not have that. I missed, like, the activity aspects. I missed the showing up portions. I think for me, just being able to talk to someone that I can see myself in. I learned to ride a bike by myself. I would have loved to do that with my dad. I learned to swim on my own, and I would have really loved those moments to share that with my dad.
0: But being raised by a strong mother let Darren know that single parenthood could also be beautiful.
10: I grew up with a resilient woman who did the best that she could with what she had. And still to this day, she dropped dinner off for us last night. She took the train down. That's the kind of village that I came from and still am a part of.
0: Darren always knew he wanted to give that same love to a baby one day.
10: In 2018, I hit a point in my therapy. There were like a lot of conversations around fatherhood. And we finally reached a point and she was just like, what does parenthood mean to you now? Like, do you want to be a dad? And I remembered saying yes for the first time.
0: Darren began looking into adoption. And 4 years later, Darren got the call.
10: I got to that hospital. They were like, yeah, well, he's actually 2 pounds. So I was like, okay, can I meet him? He hadn't smiled at anyone. And when I walked in, which is the picture right on that wall, the first thing I did was put his feet in my hand and he smiled. And I was like, this is it. I think for me, the only thing that I was afraid is that everyone was gonna walk away from him. And I said, I could not leave him. I couldn't leave him. I was like, this is not gonna be okay.
12: What's today?
13: My birthday.
12: Your birthday. So.
0: Now 4, Ducky's not only his dad's bestie, but also his stylish counterpart.
14: I guess you wonder where I've been.
0: Their outfit of the day reels hit thousands of likes and comments. But don't be fooled by the polished posts.
10: We are messy. We are chaotic. Maybe sometimes we miss breakfast. Sometimes he doesn't want to take a bath and I force him to. He has lots of meltdowns. We are just like every other father and son.
0: A bond that continues to heal young Darren.
10: I just feel like Ducky just gave me an additional like 40 years or 50 years on my lifespan. Because literally slowed down.
15: Come here. It's so beautiful.
10: He's also taught me about like choosing less than more, which is beautiful. I now have such a tighter circle of like caring and sweet and consistent people that would love us extraordinarily instead of ordinary. We are exactly where we're supposed to be.
0: Okay. Aww. We are so happy.
9: Hi.
0: Because Darren and Ducky Graham are here with us right now. I was just saying to you, you know, we've had kids be here with us. It's kind of a wild environment, but you are a beautiful father.
10: Oh, thank you.
0: Like, I can just see by the way you looked into his eyes and held him close.
10: Yeah.
0: What has Ducky given you?
10: He's given me reassurance. Nice. He's given me a fresh perspective on life and actually regained my purpose. Mm-hmm. I felt for a very long time there was just a lot of just kind of like winging it day by day.
0: Yeah.
10: And now we just get to create this whole new chapter in this journey.
0: Mm.
10: And he's reminding me to slow down.
0: Yeah. Mm.
10: Slow down, have fun, just live in the moment, be a kid again.
16: Absolutely. Yes. You talked a lot about your mom there. What did she do right?
10: She remained consistent. She did with the bit that she had. We come from a very tiny island where money was not a thing. The resources that we had were definitely the village.
0: Oh, he's pointing to himself, I think.
16: You want to let him go? He's probably going to go touch the monitor.
0: Do you want to go see the monitor, Ducky?
10: Do you want to go? Yeah.
16: Okay, no.
0: Okay,
16: no.
0: It's okay.
10: Okay.
16: Yeah.
0: So you didn't have much, but
11: Love, I see.
17: Love, lots of consistent reassurance, lots of hugs and kisses, and I think that's the richness in everything. Like, she was just consistent with that.
16: Yeah. Well, you are all over social media. This child has some Prada sneakers, y'all. I'm over here. I can't even take it. But you guys have a whole following. They call themselves the Disco Ducks.
17: Disco Ducks.
16: How fantastic is that?
17: Yes, those are his aunties.
16: Oh, I love
17: aunties
16: that.
17: Aunties and uncles and cousins.
11: And do you feel like, you know, you, as we said in the piece, you've chosen to be a dad on your own, but you really have so many people that seem to be holding your hand, even if it's metaphorically.
17: 100%. I could not have done this without a village. The village showed up. Are you looking at the monitor?
11: Yeah, I think he thinks it's fun to see himself on TV.
17: The village just showed up in such a beautiful way. I had friends that would come over and let me shower when he was first brought home, would let me sleep.
16: You know what? There are so many people who follow you who I think probably are inspired by the fact that, you know what, they've kind of wanted to do it too.
17: Yeah.
16: And you've shown them that it is possible. Mm-hmm. So we have a little surprise for you. A few of your followers have a message for you.
17: Oh, no.
16: Take a look.
18: Darren, you are such a light to all of us followers and supporters of you. The way that you love Ducky and the beautiful family that you all have created, and you two are so, so deserving of each other. And I hope you have an amazing Father's Day.
19: Know that you're doing an amazing job and you are inspiring us all with the love that you have for Ducky.
20: Darren, how fortunate we are to get a glimpse into your parenthood journey. You wear fatherhood well, friend, and rather stylishly, might I add. Happy Father's Day.
11: Ducky! Ducky, that's so sweet. No, it must feel like...
17: Oh, my God.
11: There you are, Ducky, right there. It must feel super meaningful to know that you're not alone in all this. For anybody that's thinking about doing what you've done, being brave and starting this life for yourself, what would you say?
17: Just do it. Act on fear. I was very afraid. Oh, God. Just do it. It's not scary. Yeah. It's actually very peaceful. Mm. It's a beautiful journey. don't wait for the next person to solidify that dream for you. Just actually act on it.
11: Well, Ducky, do you want a little present?
17: Do you want a present?
11: Yeah. We've got a little present for you, Ducky.
16: Oh,
11: that's for you.
17: What do you say?
11: Do you like him?
17: What do you say? What's his sound?
11: He says, I think he's... Is he scared?
17: Say thank you.
16: No, he's not. He's
11: like, he likes him. Do you like him, Ducky?
16: Of course he does.
17: Do you like him?
11: Kind of. Mixed reviews. Maybe mixed reviews there, but there are no mixed reviews when it comes to your devotion. So
16: happy Father's Day.
17: Thank you so
11: much.
17: The
11: true meaning of unconditional
16: love. Ducky's ready to go to the playground.
17: Yeah, Ducky's like it.
11: Ducky's like, live TV isn't for me. Coming up next, y'all, we're flipped through the pages of The Children with my latest book club author, Melissa Albert, right after this.
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11: It is a book that will take you back to those childhood memories that can shape the rest of your life. And we are going to chat with Melissa in just a moment. But first, a look inside the pages. Guinevere Sharp's childhood is split in two. In one, she and her older brother live in the shadows of her family's isolated farmhouse. In the other, she stars in her mother's fantasy book series, her days filled with magical adventures. Until one harrowing night changes everything. Now, an adult riding the coattails of her late mother's fame, Gwen is caught off guard when her estranged brother resurfaces, forcing her to reckon with secrets she buried long ago. Melissa Albert's book, The Children, explores the childhood memories that make us who we are and the magic that's often left behind.
0: Melissa, we are so happy you're here. I loved this book so much, which I've told you a million times.
2: Thank you so much. I don't get tired of hearing.
0: I know that it was inspired by actually reading to your child. How so?
2: Yes. So my son is 8 years old, and discovering now the books that I loved as a child with him have given me, it's given me such new context. Yeah. The books are both kind of darker and more melancholy than I remember, and also more magical to kind of see it not just through my own eyes, but through his. And it was that kind of doubling experience that led me to want to write this book.
1: And explain how it's set up. I understand it has a dual timeline. So one of his childhood and then the other present day, New York City. Tell us about how her childhood influenced her present day.
2: Yeah, so the children are the estranged adult children of this legendary fantasy novelist who kind of wrote them in as the hero and heroine of her children's series. And 20 years later, they have lost both parents. They each have a very different relationship to the series that kind of made them famous. And they are utterly estranged. So it kind of shapes her life in a way that, for me, was inspired by my thinking about the real children behind books like the Winnie the Pooh books. Yeah. Like Christopher Robin was the son of A.A. Milne. The children behind the Peter Pan books yes. were real. The little girl behind Alice in Wonderland. When I was a child, this seemed so enchanting and thrilling to me. Mm. And as I grew older and as I, of course, became a mother, it started to really strike me how strange that would be to kind of grow up under the shadow of people loving your child self.
0: And also this sort of contrast between both reality, what happened in their lives,
2: yes, exactly.
0: and what was happening in the pages of the book, but mm-hmm. also what I love about this book that anybody can relate to, whether you had a famous author parent or not, is that sometimes our childhood memories are blurred.
2: Mm. Yes, I absolutely love the fact that when you're young, things happen to you and you kind of live through them and you form a vision of the world that is incomplete. And then when you look back later, you might find that with different contexts, there's a totally different story coming into view. And in this book, I kind of played with that through the children live this very free but yes. kind of feral life in this very isolated Vermont farmhouse in the woods. In the meantime, their mother is writing about this magical childhood in these books. It's
0: yes.
2: so convincing that people almost come to believe that they are the children in these books. And it's that kind of blur between safe and not safe, between magic and real, that I just love in storytelling.
1: You know, it's me so too. Fun to me when we have authors on, especially with Jenna. You guys are so passionate about your project, of course,
2: oh,
1: and
2: yeah.
1: it just comes to life as you're explaining it. And then when I hear about all the other things you did before, it's like this was waiting for you because
2: oh, yeah.
1: you had other jobs in the literary world, right?
2: Yeah, so I did content for BarnesandNoble.com.
0: Wow.
2: And I love that because it kind of put me in touch with authors and talking to these people and kind of hearing about their process was so inspiring to
1: That's
2: me.
1: That's cool.
2: And then for this book specifically, I was a theater critic for a while. I worked at the Brooklyn Museum. Mm-hmm. And I feel like my love of like theater and of installation mm-hmm. and immersive art kind of all came together into this book.
0: Yeah, so they sure do.
1: Yeah,
0: so
1: I was
0: much
1: waiting for you.
0: Yeah, well, this is, you guys, if you have not read The Children, I have no idea what you're waiting for. My sister, when I announced it, she's like, I love The Children because I sent it to her.
2: That's awesome.
0: She said it was her favorite book of the year. 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
1: Congratulations.
2: Thank you so much. It was a joy to talk
0: Thank
2: to you.
0: You.
1: We'll be right
0: Thank
1: back
0: you.
1: After this.
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0: 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I sit down with author Carly Fortune, who opens up about the pressure of writing 5 books in 5 years. 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

0: Good Thursday morning. We are tracking extreme weather across the country.
1: A double dose of powerful tornadoes and strong storms impacting millions. It is June 18th. This is Today. Running for cover. A string of tornadoes stretching from Wisconsin to Alabama, knocking out power and damaging homes.
2: We thought the house was caving in on us.
1: That threat now pushing east, while the remnants of Tropical Storm Arthur soak the Gulf Coast. 20 inches of rain possible in some areas today. Al will have everything you need to know. Breaking overnight, done deal. President Trump signing, then immediately defending his peace deal with Iran. Many of the specifics finally revealed as some lawmakers, including Republicans, continue to voice their concerns. We'll have the very latest. Search for answers. Some new clues on what may have led to that dramatic plane crash and rescue on a Texas highway.
3: It is nothing short of a miracle that this tragedy did not become a mass fatality event.
1: What the investigation is now revealing and what we're learning about the survivors and the tech CEO who died. Dedication Day.
4: Hello, Chicago.
1: The Obamas back in their hometown for today's grand opening ceremony of the Obama Presidential Center. The sprawling campus more than a decade in the making. All of the former presidents gathered together for the star-studded event. We're there live. Those stories, plus putting around.
5: You got to address the ball. Hello, ball.
1: The dads of today enjoying a round of mini golf.
6: Oh, let's be quiet there on the next tee.
1: And some honest talk about dad life.
7: They don't realize that the iceberg is under, the hard work is under
8: correct
7: the surface.
1: Our favorite Father's Day tradition just ahead. And we love a parade. The Knicks, ready to celebrate their first NBA championship in 53 long years with millions of fans. A massive ticker tape celebration through the famed Canyon of Heroes in what could be New York's biggest of all time. We'll take you there live today, Thursday, June 18th, 2026.
9: From NBC News, this is Today with Savannah Guthrie and Craig Melvin from Studio 1A in Rockefeller Plaza.
1: And a very good morning to you. Welcome to Today. So glad you're starting your Thursday morning with us. So happy that Chanel is here while Savannah is on assignment. It's not just any Thursday in New York City.
0: Good morning to you. Perhaps Savannah is amongst the huge crowd taking over the streets of New York today for the Knicks victory parade and ceremony at City Hall. Already, no surprise here. People are lined up. People are camped out overnight.
1: Look at
0: traffic
1: the traffic. Look at the parade route right there.
0: Goodness. Look at that.
1: It is going to be quite the party. We will take you inside the excitement in just a few minutes.
0: All right. But first, we want to begin with that 1-2 punch of severe weather. This is the scene in Effingham, Illinois, one of several hard-hit regions across the Midwest overnight.
1: And the threat far from over this morning. More than 60 million are at risk for severe thunderstorms today, including damaging winds, hail, and more possible tornadoes.
0: Meantime, the remnants of Arthur, the first named storm of the season, are making their way across the Gulf Coast today. Some areas expecting a foot or more of rain and widespread flooding.
1: Well, we've got it all covered for you this morning, including Al's all-important full forecast coming up. But we're going to start in Illinois with NBC's Maggie Vespa. Maggie, good morning.
10: Craig, Chanel, good morning. The strength of these storms clearly on full display this morning. This was a car garage, and you can see it's totally destroyed. It looks like a bomb went off here. You can see this wood framing, that metal siding just toppled over, exposed to the elements. When all was said and done, close to half a dozen tornadoes reported across the Midwest, with which, as you point out, severe weather wreaking havoc in almost every corner of the country.
11: Overnight, stunning video of a string of monster tornadoes tearing across America's heartland.
2: We thought the house was caving in on us.
11: At least seven twisters reported across Illinois, Wisconsin, even as far south as Alabama.
12: It'd be looking like it's on the ground.
11: All part of a sprawling severe weather system that flooded roads outside Chicago. This morning, a daunting cleanup underway with the roof ripped off this Illinois elementary school and massive trees toppled onto cars and homes, storms damaging buildings and downing power lines, knocking out power for thousands. Meanwhile, on both coasts, wildfires are raging. This doorbell camera video shows flames just feet from a house in eastern Washington where multiple homes have been destroyed and thousands of people have evacuated. More wildfires in Florida closing roads around Miami. A dangerous patchwork of severe weather from coast to coast refusing to let up.
10: And back here in the Midwest, if this tornado season has seemed especially active, it's because it is. Illinois especially has had more tornado reports by far than any other state in the country in 2026. 190 or close to it at this point. That is triple the average for this time of year, Craig.
4: Wow. All right. Maggie Vespa starting us off there in hard-hit Effingham, Illinois. Maggie, thank you.
0: Another major weather concern today. The remnants of Tropical Storm Arthur spreading torrential rain across the Gulf Coast region. NBC's Priscilla Thompson joins us from Louisiana with that part of the story. Priscilla, good morning.
8: Yeah, Chanel, good morning. As you can see, the rain here is coming down. It has been slamming the south, these remnants of Tropical Storm Arthur. And it is the flash flooding that is the big concern because of the heavy rain, but also because of the rivers like this one, the Chifuncta River, which was out of its banks, spilling into these neighborhoods over here. First responders in St. Tammany Parish saying that they had to do 6 rescues as a result of this river and the flooding that it caused in these neighborhoods. But of course, just as quickly as it goes up, it can come down. But that does not mean that it isn't dangerous. Officials confirming that they pulled 2 people from a canal yesterday, and sadly, those people were deceased. And we know that this is still continuing, even though it is no longer a tropical storm. We're talking about up to 20 inches of rain still expected in some of these areas across both Texas and Louisiana, which has been getting just days and days of this weather. More than 100 counties under a disaster declaration. And of course, there's also the World Cup happening in Houston. We know that some of the fan festivals have had to be canceled and changed as a result of the severe weather. Chanel?
0: All right, Priscilla, thank you.
4: Lots of folks right now, as we speak, just getting hammered. Let's bring in Al with a look at what's happening right now, what's coming up. Hey, Al.
13: Hey, guys, good morning, and good morning to you. And you can see the remnants of Arthur right now. We tried to tell you about this yesterday, in that we weren't really worried about the severity of the storm itself. It was going to die out. But because of climate change, we've had so much moisture available to this that we now have these heavy thunderstorms. Tornado watch right now throughout much of southern Louisiana on into Alabama. We're watching that very closely, but we're also going to watch this system now as a low pressure system make its way up into the southeast. So for today, it moves inland with heavy rain, severe flooding along the Louisiana and Florida coastlines. It continues tomorrow, pushing through to the southeast, bringing more heavy rain, more heavy showers and thunderstorms for parts of Louisiana. We have a flash flood risk. This is very rare to see this high risk stretching just throughout parts of southern Louisiana into Alabama and parts of Florida. In these cases, 40% of all fatalities happen in these high-risk areas, 80% of the damage. Look at the rainfall amounts, upwards of 12 inches, but there could be isolated 20 inches of rain throughout this system. Now, the severe weather that's going on right now, tornado watches stretching from Kentucky all the way into West Virginia. We have some tornado warnings now in effect. We're going to be watching this very closely. These tornado watches and severe thunderstorm watches continue on through the morning. This system pushes through it later today into the evening, brings severe weather from Burlington, Vermont, Kingsport, Nashville, damaging winds, hail, isolated tornadoes. So we're going to be watching this very closely as well. But guys, the next 24 hours going to be very difficult as this system pushes through, bringing some more rain, more heavy showers and thunderstorms later on today.

0: look at what one senior U.S. official calls a gentleman's agreement between the U.S. and Iran. The White House is promising this move will lead to lower gas prices and economic stability, but the deal has plenty of skeptics on both the left and right. In the gilded halls of Versailles, it's time, yeah. President Trump marking the end of the G7 summit by signing a memorandum of understanding with Iran.
1: This was not easy, I can tell you.
0: Spending his last day in France touting the agreement for an immediate and permanent termination of military operations in Iran. According to a senior U.S. official, the United States required to lift its naval blockade within 30 days and terminate all types of sanctions against Iran. In exchange, Iran must allow toll-free passage through the Strait of Hormuz for 60 days, which existed before the war.
1: We stopped nuclear holocaust.
0: On Iran's nuclear program, the president's main reason for starting the war, Iran agreed, as it has before, that it will not procure or develop nuclear weapons. But some uncertainty still on the key issue of the nuclear materials Iran already has. The countries say they'll reach an agreement in the future, and the U.S. says that Iran will eventually have to dilute its enriched uranium.
1: They can never have a nuclear weapon.
0: The agreement's most controversial provision, a $300 billion framework for the reconstruction of Iran and the return of over $100 billion in assets that were frozen by the U.S.
1: It's not our money. It's their money.
0: The administration says the reconstruction costs will not fall to U.S. taxpayers. While many Republicans back the president's plan, some voicing opposition. Senator Ted Cruz, a Trump ally, saying in an interview that Trump is getting, quote, very poor advice, adding, quote, history teaches that giving billions of dollars to theocratic lunatics who want to murder us is a bad idea. And while President Trump continues to maintain that this agreement will end any effort by Iran to develop a nuclear weapon, he conceded yesterday that it will not completely eliminate their military apparatus. The president saying it would be unfair for Iran not to have a ballistic missile arsenal while their neighbors in the Gulf do. Chanel.
2: All right. Thank you, Ryan.
3: Well, this is a special day for former President Barack Obama, the nation's 44th president, preparing for the grand opening ceremony of the Obama Presidential Center. There it is, standing tall over Chicago, where he started his political career and where former First Lady Michelle Obama grew up. Kelly O'Donnell's there for us. Kelly O, good morning.
4: Good morning, Craig. It is a Chicago homecoming for Barack and Michelle Obama. A new chapter begins today in the neighborhood that shaped them, where Michelle Obama was raised, where the former president worked as a community organizer. The Obama Presidential Center opens today, nearly a decade after they left the White House. Today, a new landmark in the legacy of former President Barack Obama. A 19-acre campus on Chicago's south side.
5: Hello, Chicago.
4: Mrs. Obama wearing an image of her late mother.
6: Thank you for doing this for the south side of Chicago.
4: The center is not considered a presidential library, but instead is a privately funded complex that cost $850 million. NBC's parent company, Comcast, among the donors. Visitors will be greeted by a new portrait of the Obamas.
7: And we just got to soak it in.
8: It's us.
4: A replica of his Oval Office. A display that captures Mrs. Obama's sense of fashion, interactive experiences, a basketball court, community garden, and a public library.
9: The goal for me has been to create something that's a living monument. Not to me, but to this idea of American citizenship.
4: Among the notable exhibits, an original copy of the Declaration of Independence and broader history about slavery and voting rights, and his own piece of history, becoming the first African American to take the oath of office.
10: So help me God.
11: Congratulations, Mr. President.
4: Today, the other formers, Presidents Clinton, Bush, and Biden, will attend. However, President Trump, fresh off the G7 summit, was not invited.
12: We have said that if President Trump would like to come and take a tour, we'd love to show him this campus.
4: Building the center did face setbacks and criticism over its design and size. Today, peering through the words Mr. Obama delivered in Selma, Alabama, the Sky Room provides a sweeping view of the city.
13: The people here taught me resilience.
9: and

0: courage and hope.
1: And there's a reason we're competing with the sound check this morning. There will be some entertainment superstars taking part in the ceremony. Some very big names: Bruce Springsteen, Bono, Stevie Wonder, John Legend, Jennifer Hudson, and many more. The ceremonies are getting underway in a couple of hours, and the public will get to see all of this when the Obama Presidential Center opens to the public tomorrow. Craig?
0: All right. Kelly O'Donnell there, where former President Obama worked. Michelle Obama grew up. Kelly O, thank you.
2: All right. And Craig, you traveled to talk with President Obama there for earlier this week, a wide-ranging conversation.
0: It was. We spent some time with the president. We touched on a lot of topics, including his goals for that center and what he hopes it will bring to the community and the country.
3: I'm glad that this center and this library and the museum, this entire campus, reminds people, not of the past, but reminds people of what's inside all of us, that we all have the capacity for empathy. We all have the capacity for looking out for each other. We all have the capacity to feel a civic responsibility to make sure our government works. We all play a part in assuring that our elected officials are accountable. And that's not something that I think we can afford to suggest is behind us. That's what we need to be pointing towards in the future.
0: The president also, of course, talked about Iran. Mm-hmm. We talked about his legacy. We talked about whether someone like him would be able to break through politically in the current climate.
2: Now.
0: So we'll have that full conversation with former President Obama for you right here tomorrow on Today.
2: All right. Well, it's busy in Chicago, but it's also busy here in New York City, including, of course, today's celebration. 53 long years in the making. The Knicks being honored with a ticker tape parade. What could be, they say, the biggest in history. And extraordinary measures are certainly being taken to keep everyone safe. Let's bring in NBC's Sam Brock. He joins us from the big kickoff in Battery Park. Hey, Sam.
4: Chanel, Craig, good morning. Expect, I don't know, madness later today. Not hundreds of thousands of people, guys, but millions of them. There's like 8.5 million people that live in New York City. How many do you think are going to be calling out sick later today? Look over my shoulder right now. You'll just see a sea of orange and blue. We're off of Battery Place right now. We're on the edge of Battery Park. As packed as that looks, I know you've been showing some aerials here today. You'll see the folks on Broadway Street are absolutely jammed on there. You have a Knicks team, as you mentioned, Chanel, that has busted a 53-year-long championship drought. So OG Anunoby and that classic shot, Jalen Brunson, Karl-Anthony Towns, Mikal Bridges, and Josh Hart are instant heroes. They're going to be part of the canyon of heroes now. It starts on Battery Park in terms of the actual parade route itself. It goes right down Broadway. It is only, guys, about 3/4 of a mile until you get to City Hall. The NYPD says they are deploying somewhere in the neighborhood of 10,000 police officers. That is the largest deployment in the history of any sort of New York event because of the fact that we've already seen they're taking precautions right now. There's no identifiable intelligence of a threat, but we saw more than 60 arrests just when the Knicks won alone that evening. The event starts at noon. As far as the ceremony is concerned, Mayor Mamdani is going to be giving the keys to the city to the players. You probably think I mean physical keys, and yes, there are those. But Alicia Keys is also planning on attending. She called up OG Anunoby yesterday. The Knicks posted it on their social media. She actually managed to get this man to crack a smile. So we're expecting some celebrations out there with everybody in an Empire State of Mind as they are celebrating what we have not seen in New York in a half a century. Craig, Chanel, let me send it back.
2: Oh, my goodness. Those folks have to stand there for about 3 more hours.
0: Oh, yeah. They don't mind.
2: Get started. That is very true.
0: They don't mind.
2: Thank you, Sam.
0: They don't need keys to the city. I mean, none of those guys or the coach are ever going to have to pay for a meal or a drink in New York City again.
2: This is my city.
0: Right?
2: Yeah.
5: By the way, Jill Martin is on that float.
0: That's right.
2: Yeah.
0: Really,
2: Jill Martin. Pretty cool.
0: Got her start there at MSG. How's the weather looking out?
5: Well, we're going to have some hit or miss showers and thunderstorms pushing through. You can see on the radar we've had some activity already. There's a little more back to the west. But the good news is it's going to be spotty, partly sunny, windy, humid. It's going to feel almost like 90 degrees out there. But for the most part, that is not going to dampen any spirits. We're going to get to your local forecast coming up in the next 30 seconds.

0: 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Guys.
1: All right. Thanks, buddy. Coming up, some new details overnight on that frightening and fatal plane crash on a Texas highway. We're going to take you inside the search for answers this morning as we learn more about the victim and the survivors who were pulled to safety.
2: Also, I had a closer look at the skyrocketing cost of subscriptions, everything from streaming services to pet food, how much you could be spending, yes, without even knowing it, and
3: dogs are
2: ways to save
3: food.
2: But first, this is Today on NBC.
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6: What'd I tell you the first time we met? I'm a Niners fan.
1: Oh, yes.
0: My goodness.
1: Back at 7:30, that 90s comedy classic, Chanel Jones. There's something about Mary. You wouldn't know it from that clip, but Ben Stiller's a huge sports fan. So later in Popstar, we're going to show you how he is working on his next big project, working that passion into the project.
0: Okay.
1: Yes.
0: I love that.
1: Folks
0: All right.
1: Who saw him over the weekend probably have an idea
0: of what's going on. All right. Well, meantime, we're learning more about some breaking news we brought you yesterday. A private plane crashing on a Texas highway leading to a dramatic rescue effort.
1: Yeah. NBC's Tom Costello covers aviation for us. And Tom, good morning. Five people survived, but a high-profile CEO was killed in that crash.
7: Yeah, that's right. His name is Josh Baer. He was legendary in Texas and across high-tech industries because he founded a venture capital firm to get these projects off the ground. This morning, the highway has reopened in Laredo as investigators look at whether this plane ran out of fuel or lost fuel as it flew across Mexico.
8: Oh my God. The big question for investigators this morning, why did a modern business jet suddenly crash onto a busy highway in Laredo, Texas?
6: There's people in there.
8: Drivers who witnessed the accident used crowbars and hammers to break the cockpit glass and pull the two pilots out. Three teenagers managed to get out on their own.
9: Be advised, we have one patient. He wrecked into the plane wing.
8: 50-year-old Josh Baer died. The wealthy founder and CEO of an Austin-based high-tech venture capital firm. The company in a statement writing, for more than two decades, Baer was a visionary force, mentor, and champion for the Texas technology and startup ecosystem. The Cessna Citation business jet departed San Jose del Cabo, Mexico for Austin, climbing to 43,000 feet before reporting they were low on fuel, diverting to Laredo. Flight Radar 24 data shows the plane rapidly descending at 3,000 feet per minute before slowing its descent to line up for a landing. But then it drifted off course, crashing 2 miles south of the airport. Investigators will look at why the pilots reported being low on fuel.
10: They're going to determine if there was any possibility that fuel could have leaked out of the wings, maybe through a fuel cap that wasn't properly secured or some sort of small hole that punctured the wing.
8: The jet was owned and operated by NetJets, the world's largest private jet fleet operator, and this is their first fatal crash in 40 years. The company writing in a statement, safety is and always has been the foundation of everything we do. We will cooperate fully with the NTSB's investigation.
11: While the loss of life is deeply regrettable, it is nothing short of a miracle that this tragedy did not become a mass fatality event.
7: Yeah, I mean, when you look at that crash scene, it is amazing that five of the six people on that plane survived, along with everybody on the ground, the other drivers who were hit by the plane, the police, the mayor, the fire department, all calling, those people on the road who ran to help police officers, pulling those pilots out of the cockpit, that they're all heroes. Guys, back to you.
0: Yes, they are indeed.
1: Strangers who turn into heroes, for sure, Tom. Thank you.
0: Still ahead, a new look at one of the year's most anticipated films. Tom Holland swinging back into action as Spider-Man. We'll have it for you on the PSSP.
1: First, though, how many subscriptions do you have? Do you even know how many you have? Emily Akeda's here, diving into the soaring cost of those subscriptions, huh?
12: Hey, that's absolutely right. How many subscriptions do you have, and how much are you spending on those subscriptions? 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
2: 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Two taps later, Claire says nope to the charge and Wells Fargo is on the case. 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
0: A new survey out this morning finds Americans are now spending more than $1,300 a year on monthly services. NBC's Emily Akeda is here with the details and what you need to know to save. 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
21: 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They're a thing.
17: But this morning, a new survey finds the cost of convenience is going up.
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17: According to CNET, Americans spend an average of $111 each month on subscriptions. 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
23: Subscription prices overall seem to be on the uptick. But number two, when we start coupling just music subscriptions, retail memberships, streaming subscriptions, all of those things, that can really add up to a pretty big number.
17: Experts say another secret of subscription success, Americans are spending big bucks on services we simply forget to cancel.
23: Part of the name of the game could be that we are really just setting and forgetting those subscriptions. And before you look back at it, you've spent a lot of money.
17: Just how much money? CNET found that adults throw away $252 each year on subscriptions they don't even use. Scammers are also taking advantage, with the FTC filing a new lawsuit against a tech group. It says operated subscription schemes for multiple apps, billed consumers without authorization, and made it difficult to cancel, all part of growing frustration.
3: Do y'all ever think about how everything in our world is literally a subscription to something? I'm literally so sick of it.
17: 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And for subscriptions you do want to keep.
23: Seeing what's available in terms of bundles. Another one that you might want to consider is rotating your subscriptions. The final thing, thinking about a skinny package, which may mean that you have fewer channels, or you might even consider a package that has ads as another option to maybe pay a little bit less.
0: So, Emily, what are some of the most common subscriptions?
12: Yeah, so not surprisingly, we've got streaming services up there, retail platforms like Costco, God, I love Costco, Prime. You'll see on there music as well. Cloud storage, fitness programs are really popular. And here's one rising in the ranks, artificial intelligence, AI platforms like ChatGPT. People are choosing to pay more to get additional tools around this because it's like it's really advancing. It's becoming useful in different parts of people's lives.
1: It's a genius business model. But I couldn't tell you right now how many subscriptions I have.
0: Oh, I'm nervous to look. Sometimes when Vicky Nguyen comes in, you know, she can look and see, you know, what we have.
12: Through one of those programs?
0: Exactly.
12: Yeah, I've been talking about it so much, I've actually been trying to pull back. Like, I'm like, I gotta cut back. I don't need 15 different streaming services.
0: No. I can't tell you how many times I say, okay, I'll cancel in 7 days.
1: Yeah. and you forget.
0: Now it's 4 years.
1: And they know you're gonna. Yeah. Al, are you a big subscription guy?
4: Yeah, just like everybody else. I mean, I've got Time, Popular Mechanics, Newsweek. It's really
1: stop.
0: Well, I was like, wait, what?
1: He's talking about
4: you
1: magazines.
4: You didn't even know what I was talking about.
1: Magazines.
0: What? So sad.
1: Magazines. Yeah.
4: Southern Living.
1: Garden and Gun. We do subscribe.
4: And Garden and Gun. Yes, absolutely. All right. Let's show you what we have for you today. The heat is on. Texas to Florida to the Mid-Atlantic. We are talking heat advisories, heat warnings for 47 million people. Above average temperatures here in the Mid-Atlantic. Comfortable highs around the Great Lakes and the Central Plains. Sioux Falls, 76. Chicago, 72. 2 degrees below average. But Dallas and Odessa have heat indexes in triple digits. Same for Norfolk and Charleston. And then tomorrow, temperatures really comfortable throughout much of the country. Boston, about 5 degrees above average, but still, that's not so bad. And look, as you go into the weekend, into the beginning of next week, temperatures nice and moderate, upper 70s to low 80s for Cincinnati, low 80s to low upper 70s in Kansas City, same in Boston, low 90s into Wilmington. That's what's going on around the country. Here's what's happening in your neck of the woods.

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1: Are you ready for it?
2: We're ready.
1: Okay, it's a big one because, guys, your friendly neighborhood Spider-Man is swinging back into theaters. Tom Holland's fourth Spidey film picks up after the last installment when Peter Parker erased himself from the lives and memories of those he loves. In the new trailer that dropped yesterday, we see him grapple with the effects of that decision while revisiting some old friends.
3: You found a way to suppress mutating DNA, right?
4: If you seem to let this off, run.
3: So could you get rid of the bad aspects but keep the good?
4: How would you decide what parts of nature are good or bad?
3: Well, sorry about that.
4: You're not one of my students, are you?
3: You're not going to get away with this.
4: But he might.
3: I didn't know you could get that big. But you're in danger. You just have to trust me.
5: Fine. This whole thing.
1: I mean, the trailers get watched a gajillion times. Spider-Man, Brand New Day, hits theaters finally July 31st.
6: That's a billion dollars. That's going to be great. Al turned me on to another great show.
0: Spider-Noir.
1: Spider-Noir.
2: Fantastic. Which one do you pick? Do you pick the black and white?
0: I did black and white. I've watched them both now.
2: Okay.
0: I love it.
6: I did both.
2: Okay, thank you, Dylan.
6: Thank you.
2: Looking forward to the full pop start.
0: Shoulders out.
2: And a morning boost. It's a shoulders out morning. I didn't get a memo today.
7: Shoulders out. Okay, this one is in honor of today's victory parade for the Knicks. An epic surprise for one of Jalen Brunson's littlest lookalike fans.
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6: We're back, 750. JB, this is nice.
2: It's nice. I didn't get into shoulder memo today. I want my shoulders out.
1: It looks ridiculous. All right. At least your hair is straight.
7: All right, you guys, while the city prepared for today's big parade for the Knicks, dozens of doppelgangers gathered in Washington Square Park for a Jalen Brunson lookalike. The winner would take home $5,000 in honor of the team's five-game victory in the finals. And the prize was handed to the littlest lookalike, five-year-old Francisco, who dressed up like his idol.
2: That's cute.
7: And he was even surprised with the call from the finals MVP himself, leaving Francisco, well, too stunned to speak.
0: Oh, that's great.
14: Hey, hey, little man, say what's up to Jalen.
15: Oh, we got Jalen on the phone.
16: What's up,
17: man?
1: Classic kid.
2: I know, right?
7: You know when you get a call from your hero and then you just have nothing to say?
0: Yes.
7: By the way, those look-alike contests have become so popular.
2: I think they're fun.
7: Right?
2: Why not?
7: Timothée Chalamet.
2: Right.
7: We should do one on the plaza.
1: Can I be your doppelganger?
2: That's pretty good.
0: I like that.
2: We should do one.
1: If I win, I can't
0: Actually, we did a week of that.
2: Oh, that's right. Do you remember the guy?
7: Was that on the
0: We remember.
7: Today?
0: We remember. That's why when you suggest
6: after the idea, we were all like,
7: mm. Why? What happened?
2: I liked my girl.
7: Please tell me.
6: We'll talk to the commercial.
9: We liked our girl. Only three of them have a restraining order.
7: Oh, good. That sounds wonderful.
6: We'll talk to the great.
1: Coming up on Popstart, the wildest and wackiest moments from last night's star-studded Las Culturistas Culture Awards.
6: Also, guys, you do not want to miss our annual Father's Day adventure featuring a friendly competition. Oh, mini golf there. Also, a lot of honest talk about dad life these days. We'll do that after a quick check of your local news, weather, and these messages. So,
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18: When you walk in here and you see 40 people at 4 a.m. at about a 10, you can't help but feed off that. And you're like, whoa, what's the Studio One at?
16: People who literally are up all night to bring this show to you. There's not a morning I walk in here that I don't pinch myself and think I get to be here. People that watch the Today Show aren't just watching a show. They're people that are in the family. They're in our family.
18: They're allowing us into their homes every morning.
16: When we go out there and we get to meet people and they say, I love you, you feel like family. I always say, we feel like your family too. That's how we feel.
18: And they're so excited to be there. We get excited. We feed off that energy.
16: They're the reason we get up in the morning. It's the excitement of being part of something that's bigger than you.
1: 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Welcome to Today. 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
7: Thanks, ladies.
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0: 8 o'clock on today. Coming up, wild weather, tornadoes touching down across the Midwest.
1: It'd be looking like it's on the ground.
0: As the remnants of Tropical Storm Arthur deliver soaking rain and a major flood threat to the Gulf Coast. Al's got your full forecast. Then, terrible tragedy. Investigations underway this morning after a teenager dies in a horse-drawn carriage crash here in New York. That full story just ahead. And in full swing, the dads of today celebrating Father's Day by just putting around.
2: Oh, come on!
0: Inside our annual fun-filled adventure and special conversation you do not want to miss. All that plus Matt Smith live in Studio 1A.
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9: Girls trip from Memphis.
0: We love a girls trip, especially from Memphis. Welcome back to Today. So glad you decided to start your Thursday morning with us. So glad all those folks have decided to spend some time with us on the plaza as well. Mm-hmm. Get outside. We'll say hello in just a few moments. Chanel helping us out while Savannah starts production meetings on the Wordle game show coming to NBC.
10: It's coming.
0: It's all happening.
10: Yeah, I'm excited for her.
0: All right. Let's get right to your news at 8 o'clock. Now to that double dose of extreme weather sweeping across the country, a string of tornadoes tearing through America's heartland, knocking out power, damaging homes. There were at least seven twisters reported across Illinois, Wisconsin, and even as far south as Alabama. Meanwhile, the remnants of Tropical Storm Arthur soaking the Gulf Coast this morning. 20 inches of rain possible in some areas today alone. Al's back now with the latest forecast. Hey, Al.
11: Hey, guys, and good morning to you again. The remnants of Arthur overproducing when it comes to that rainfall and severe weather. We've got tornado warnings now just northeast of New Orleans. Severe thunderstorm warnings or watches, I should say, for a good portion of the area. We're also looking at tornado watches through this morning. So that's going to be a big problem. This system starts to push through, move to the east, bringing more heavy rain, showers, thunderstorms, and the possibility of tornadoes as well. Then it moves on to the southeast, mid-Atlantic states, and more wet weather continues to push through. Then the problem is we've got a high risk of flash flooding happening today from parts of Louisiana all the way into the panhandle of Florida. This is where we see 40% of deaths in this kind of flooding, 80% of the damage. And we're looking at anywhere from 10 to 12 more inches of rain could be up to 20 inches. So even though it's gone as far as a tropical entity, it is going to continue to cause problems. We've also got severe weather now making its way through the mid-Atlantic and on into the mid-Mississippi and Ohio River valleys. Tornado watches and severe thunderstorm watches. Beckley, West Virginia right now under a tornado warning. Through this evening, we've got the risk of severe weather stretching from just outside of Nashville all the way up to Burlington, Vermont. We're talking about isolated tornadoes, possible damaging winds and hail. So another 12 hours of dangerous weather as we make our way through today. Guys.
10: All right, Al, thank you. A shelter-in-place order has been lifted this morning, hours after a massive fire at a warehouse near downtown Los Angeles. Look at this. Thick black smoke could be seen for miles around. Fire officials say the flames spread across solar panels on the roof. People in nearby businesses and homes were told to stay indoors due to concerns over a possible ammonia leak. Water-dropping helicopters, typically used for wildfires, were used to put out the flames. Still no word on what may have caused the fire.
0: Well, now to that tragedy in New York's iconic Central Park. Police say a teenager died after falling from a horse-drawn carriage. The deadly accident raising some questions over whether those carriages should now be banned. NBC's Stephanie Gosk has more on that. Steph, good morning.
6: Craig, good morning. If you've ever visited New York City, you've probably seen a horse-drawn carriage in the heart of Midtown. But this tragic event is now the eighth horse-related incident in Central Park in just over a year, prompting some to call for an end to the popular tourist attraction.
7: An investigation is underway this morning after a teenager died in a horse-drawn carriage crash in Central Park. The chaos captured on camera by parkgoers, a man chasing the carriage as it careens through the park. According to the NYPD, a spooked horse bolted away from its driver with a family on board before ultimately crashing into another carriage.
12: The father was just trying to, like, I guess, you know, comfort, you know, the person on the ground.
7: 18-year-old Romanj Mahajan was jumping out of the carriage to help his mother, according to his father in an interview with the New York Times. He says the family was on vacation celebrating Romanj's graduation from high school. The teenager was taken to the hospital after the crash, where he later died. Overnight, New York City's Mayor Zoran Mamdani telling NBC News it is time to end the horse carriage industry in our parks. The union representing horse carriage drivers says it supports a full investigation and called the incident unacceptable. Writing in a statement, it appears the driver was at least an arm's length from his horse to take a photo of his passengers in the carriage, going against their rules. The incident amplifying the debate over banning horse-drawn carriages in the city.
13: Pass Writer's Law!
7: From elected officials, animal rights activists, and New York City residents.
12: We need to do something about it.
7: Leading the charge, the Central Park Conservancy, which operates the park. Writing in a statement, we are absolutely devastated. This is the tragedy we feared.
6: Next month, the New York City Council will consider a bill to phase out the horse carriage industry and replace it with electric alternatives. Meantime, the owner of the horse-drawn carriage has announced the indefinite suspension of the driver involved. We're also told the horse is going to be retired from the business, guys.
10: All right. Thank you, Steph.
0: Keep us posted.
10: All right. To the World Cup now. England, one of the favorites to win the whole tournament, is off to an impressive start. The Three Lions took the lead over Croatia just before halftime on Harry Kane's second goal of the game. This one coming off a corner kick. That was a long one. Kane now, I was like waiting for the breath. Kane now has 10 World Cup goals in his career. That's a tie for the most ever by an English player. England goes on to win it 4-2. They'll face Ghana next Tuesday. And don't forget, you can catch the World Cup action in Spanish on Telemundo and Peacock.
0: So far, everything about the World Cup, from the matches themselves to the fans, it's...
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1: That's right, the Today Dad's yearly pre-Father's Day adventure.
2: Okay, so we've rode, we've raced, we've roller coastered. Well, this time,
3: forgot about that,
2: we're swinging.
3: We're swinging clubs. Let me just say, we were really up to par. The drink's cold. The competition, though, hot. Check it out. For some, Father's Day is about sleeping in. For us, it's about the swagger, the legacy. It's about the visors.
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9: Finesse, I'm out.
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9: That's a caddy.
10: You had me a drink.
3: Hole number one, the clock tower.
9: You got to address the ball.
11: Hello, ball.
12: I'm surprised it took this long for that.
3: It was a true test of timing, precision. Patience.
12: Oh my God, he nearly put in the hole.
3: We had none of those things.
12: Come on.
13: Guys, it's going well. We've played one hole. I made a par. Essentially, I made a two. Not a great start for Uncle Bob. We still have a lot of golf out there left. Oh, let's be quiet. They're on the next tee.
3: The competition was fierce.
14: I don't call him Clutch Al Roker for nothing.
13: Tiger Woods, y'all.
3: The struggles were real.
12: What do they call those, Carson, when you play them?
13: Swing juice.
12: Little swing juice.
9: Swing juice, wow.
3: The swing juice helped.
13: Oh! Okay, let's go to the 19th hole.
12: I didn't get into this.
3: The 19th hole, where the clubs get put down, the drinks get picked up, and three dads get real about fatherhood.
12: This was the first year when Delano came in for Bring Your Kid to Work Day. We were going home, and he started asking questions about the job. And I could tell based on the questions, he was catching the bug. And he's like, Dad, it's so cool you get to do this. Like, today you did this. And then it dawned on me for the first time, he's only seen me at the Today Show. So he never saw me.
13: But didn't see in the field.
12: Correct. Never saw me in South Carolina.
13: Never saw you in affiliates.
12: Right. Doing, like, car chasing, hurricanes.
13: Like putting in the work.
12: Right.
13: They don't realize that the iceberg is on the hard work is under the surface.
12: You know, one of the things that I do worry about, and again, I've got a few years before they actually graduate, go off to college, like the job market, when our kids graduate from college,
13: by the day.
12: I don't know what they're going to do for
13: How about college? Jackson's looking at college right now. He's 17, a junior in high school. I mean, by the time in 2 years now, when he's a freshman in college, the entire sort of educational process of how or what he's supposed to get out of a four-year university experience, by the time he'd be done with that, is completely changing in real time.
12: Mm-hmm. Yeah.
13: Where he might benefit more from majoring in prompts of AI, learning how to use the technology to better a career. Or maybe I'm trying to get him into a trade.
9: Yeah, exactly.
13: I might say, hey man, become an electrician.
9: AI isn't going to fix your AC system.
13: Right,
12: nope.
13: And that's learn a skill set.
12: I did a commencement address a few weeks ago, and I had a couple lines in the speech where I poked fun at AI. They got the biggest applause. Like kids coming out of college, they see it as an existential threat.
13: To them, right.
9: I'm curious for each of you, how has fatherhood from the time your kids were infants to today changed for you?
12: For the first few years, just trying to keep them out of the street, just trying to keep them alive. Then all of a sudden, like Delano and I will be in the car and he'll ask questions that require like deep thought.
13: Yeah. Yeah.
12: Like you don't want to get this wrong. Like he's clearly going through something. And
13: go to AI for that.
12: Honestly, I've done it.
13: It helps.
12: I've done it. I'll have the thought. And I'm like, I probably shouldn't say that. What should I say? And it's like, here's the best way to answer.
13: Bird and the beast, right?
12: Yeah. Because we're kind of at that point. This has been a big year for you.
9: You know, it really has been. You know, my last daughter got married. Leila got married.
13: Cheers to that.
9: Thank you very much. Here's the thing I will say to you, and it's a cliche, but it's true. It literally was, felt like yesterday. That I was with her in her third grade class, walking across the Brooklyn Bridge and doing a field day. And boom, here she is, married on her honeymoon. People kept asking me, were you crying? I think I was so happy. Crying never even occurred to me.
13: Oh, interesting.
9: That when I looked at Leela, I literally flashed back to this moment when there's a picture of Leela and Deborah outside her preschool. And Deborah's kind of crouched down and Leela's wearing this little jumper. And it was like no time had passed. Mm. I saw that same girl.
13: Wow.
9: And you see both of your daughters as these little girls. And now they're women and somebody else is taking care of them.
5: Right.
9: And just knowing that, will I be willing that if anything goes wrong to kill them?
13: Hey, you know what? I can't do a Father's Day shoot. None of us can. We can't be the successful dads that we are without a little shout out to the, because behind every strong dad is an even stronger, more organized mom.
3: That's right. Amen to that.
13: So I got to shout out Siri. You do all these great things, but like none of it's possible and without what Siri does.
9: As much as we like to think we're involved dads, and I think we are.
13: Yeah.
9: It's still at the end of the day.
13: Oh.
9: Mostly falls on mom.
13: No question. To the ladies. Shout out.
3: To the ladies, yes.
2: Cheers. That's Father's Day, boys.
3: Fatherhood.
13: Fatherhood. The best job.
10: I really enjoyed it.
3: Yeah. I just learned so much from you guys. We should mention, though, Willie was not there. Willie had a last minute a scheduling conflict involving one of his kids.
1: I love listening to you guys talk and share advice, and you're at different levels with your kids.
15: Oh, that's true.
1: And you can impart so much advice.
9: Well, and I'll tell you the other thing, and you're ways away from this, but the greatest reward, in a sense, is your grandchild. I spent the week, this past weekend with Sky. And it's like a second chance to the mistakes you make as a father.
1: Yeah, more fun that time.
9: Exactly. You can rectify with your...
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1: I don't know. That last spot was possibly the best time of the morning. But let's start this morning with Ben Stiller. The Knicks superfan was there for every step of their championship run. Consistently spotted courtside, phone in hand, filming all the action. Well, now we officially know what the Emmy-nominated director has been up to. It was announced yesterday that Stiller is working on a docuseries all about the Knicks. He stopped by the Roommates podcast with Jalen Brunson and Josh Hart to share the news.
19: You know, when you look at the 70s championships, the 90s runs, and then this team, you know, doing it again, I think there's just so much within that. And there's so many Knicks fans. So we just want to make it a great doc for the fans and, you know, hopefully get it all in there. And I'm not sure how many parts it's going
1: to be. How did they have time to fit in a podcast?
15: I know.
1: Right? The doc will be made in partnership with the NBA, HBO, and A24. Craig, I know your favorite. No word on a release date yet. Ben said they will continue filming into next season.
3: Yeah, that explains why at the San Antonio game on Saturday, during the post-game celebration, we're like down in the tunnel, we're getting ready to leave. And Ben Stiller is walking out of the locker room with the coach's clipboard.
15: Oh, wow. Oh, wow.
3: And I was like, how did you get it? He's like, no, shit. Yeah, so.
9: And he filmed the whole thing on an iPhone.
3: He had tremendous access.
1: I'm sure he did.
3: Tremendous access.
1: Great. All right, next up, Las Culturistas. Bowen Yang and Matt Rogers stopped by Studio 1A yesterday to tease their culture awards. Their inside joke turned real deal. Well, last night's ceremony did not disappoint. It all began with a show-stopping opening number featuring a song that had a big resurgence this year thanks to heated rivalry.

0: and Lisa.
1: Wow. That's
2: a great performance.
0: They're very talented. I mean, we know they're hilarious, but they're really, they have great voices. Yeah. And as Chanel just said,
3: they can dance.
1: Yes.
3: I mean, look at them.
2: It takes a lot of talent to put on a show like that.
3: Yeah.
2: Well, the stars were out at the ceremony with appearances from Will Ferrell, who was honored with the Titan of Culture Award, to Miss Piggy, who was crowned the Grand Dame Diva of Culture. But the biggest moment of the night, when Lisa Kudrow took home the Lifetime of Cultural title and was honored with a very special performance from Tony winner Ben Platt.
3: Wow.
1: Jeez.

0: Marionettes, smelly cat, the whole thing.
1: This was fun. Like at one point a right here.
2: Oh wow!
1: This puppet didn't see my Lisa. And Lisa looks up like, what is? She was a little scared. She knows. Does that sound familiar?
3: Just a little bit. That's hilarious.
2: I didn't know you were afraid of kittens.
0: Specifically, she kittens know, or all cats?
3: I don't think I knew.
1: She didn't know either.
3: Well, it's when you unleash so many of them at once on your.
1: The word unleash.
4: I don't like cats either. I don't like.
3: I didn't say that.
0: I did that mistake once.
4: The
2: road is littered with people who don't like cats.
4: I love cats. Don't come back.
0: You can watch the awards streaming now on Peacock. Okay, next up. Toy Story 5. Tom Hanks has lent his voice to Cowboy Woody for more than 30 years. And in a new interview with BBC Radio 1, it turns out there are still new things he has to learn about the character.
1: Aww.
5: 30. Are you aware that Woody has a surname?
6: I had no idea. The Sheriff? Woody what?
5: Woody Pride.
6: Oh.
5: Double twist. Jesse's full name is Jessica Jane Pride, which...
7: Oh, wait a minute. I'd heard this that they might be related.
5: I think that means your siblings.
6: Boing! Yeah. No, yeah. Distant cousins, please. Please.
7: There's some. How did they find this out?
6: I play the guy. I don't.
0: I love that Tom Hanks is all of us because we're all kind of confused right now. Either way, Toy Story 5 hits theaters tomorrow. Finally, Jenna, a new episode of your Open Book podcast is out. And this week's guest is Carly Fortune, the best-selling author of some of our favorite romance books, including Every Summer After, which was just adapted into a Prime Video show. In the new episode, Carly opens up about navigating burnout, balancing creativity, and when we may get a new book.
8: 5 books in 5 years. Yeah. I feel like there's kind of this pressure, particularly in the romance genre, which you're sort of bridges. First of all, how do you do that? Second of all, what toll does that take on you? Are you ever like, whoa, like we got to pull this back a little?
9: Yes. And I feel like that's where I'm at right now. I have turned in the first draft of my 6th novel.
8: Oh, gosh. You're prolific. It's amazing. Yeah. I feel like
0: great conversation. Be sure to search Open Book with Jenna on YouTube or wherever you get your podcasts.
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16: See this beautiful woman in this beautiful hot pink suit. We want to take a moment to recognize our dear friend and colleague, Frances Rivera. Guys, she's leaving her position as anchor of Early Today. She has been doing Early Today for 12 years.
1: Wow.
16: That means a lot of late nights, very early mornings. What time do you wake up?
17: I upside down, a.m., p.m., everything in between.
16: Usually around midnight?
17: When people are coming back from the bars.
2: That's all right, there you go. So, by the way, 12 years at Early Today, but she's been in the business about 30 years. Yeah. So, Frances, leaving the overnight shift, she's going to spend more time with her family. Her husband,
17: absolutely.
2: Stuart. There's Stuart.
16: Oh, they're here.
2: Yes, her husband, Stuart. The kids are here as well, Tessa and Laz. She's going to hopefully get a little more sleep.
16: Yes.
2: And she's got her, also the team, the Early Today team here as well.
16: Woo-hoo, yes. Where's the team? Shout out to you guys, too. Yes.
2: We wanted to just, Frances, say thank you, say good luck. An extraordinary run on a really hard shift, too.
17: A really hard shift. And we all know, right? We all have our origin stories. You've shared it many times with the viewers, how you started in the business. But we don't have the end.

0: Smith. Of course, Matt received an Emmy nomination for his portrayal of Prince Philip on The Crown. Fans of Doctor Who also know him well. And now Matt is shining in the Game of Thrones prequel, House of Dragons. Season 3 kicks off this weekend, and it finds the rogue prince back on the battlefield.
1: And what of the golden Lord Lannister?
2: Fled when the cavalry broke rank. Our scouts believe they may be regrouping near the God's Eye.
1: Then we'll continue the fight there. We must pursue them till the last.
2: Have graves dug for our dead.
3: Aye, my lord.
1: Craxes would make short work of these bodies. And burnt flesh carries no plague.
2: That is not our way. Rivermen must be returned to the mud.
0: Matt, welcome back to
4: today. It's always a pleasure to be back on my favorite morning show. And may I say, what a suit jacket that is.
0: Well, I was going to compliment you on yours. My son picked this out many years ago for Father's Day.
4: That's a banger.
0: So I wear it every year for Father's Day, but thank you.
4: Happy Father's Day, my friend.
0: Thank you. So last season, your character off in the Riverlands.
4: Yes.
0: A lot of folks weren't happy about that.
4: Yeah, he was drinking some fuzzy tea or something. I don't know what he was doing.
0: Well, there were some hallucinations.
4: Yeah, he lost his mind out there, yeah.
0: Can you assure fans that he is back in the middle of the action this season?
4: He's back in the belly of the beast. He's got his sword in his hand. He's got blood on his soul. You know, he's back. He's back fighting. He's back starting wars. And he's back doing what Daemon does, which is take souls, man. Take people down.
0: We've been promised some epic battles this season, too.
4: Absolutely, yeah. Yeah, we've got two absolute splendid battles.
0: But someone told me that you're, in real life, a little clumsy. Is that true?
4: Very clumsy. It's an affliction. It's a disease, actually, yeah. I mean, it's a miracle that I get out, the door.
0: But the choreography and the stunt work in the series, like, how do you navigate the clumsiness?
4: Well, I don't know. I mean, it's luck, I think, to be honest with you, my man. I'm pretty good at learning it, though. It's like it's kind of like learning a dance, and I'm kind of pretty deft at that, actually.
0: Yeah. Well, you are a great actor, too.
4: Well, I'll take that where I can get it. Thank you.
0: In addition to this, you're also, of course, in this new Star Wars film, Starfighter, playing opposite Ryan Gosling.
4: The great Ryan Gosling.
0: And you're playing a villain.
4: Maybe. Am I?
0: Are you?
4: I don't know. Maybe.
0: What can you tell us about your character without having...
4: I can't really tell you much about the character, but I can tell you that I think the film's going to be absolutely blinding. I think it's going to be brilliant, truly. I was so excited and thrilled to be on it. Mia Goth, fantastic. Ryan's just a great leader. And Sean is, a real top director. So it was brilliant.
0: So it's finished?
4: It's finished. It's done. Yeah, it's in the can.

0: Might even go and watch it today. Can you believe that?
1: You may actually see the end of the film today.
0: Yeah, there's a rough cut. There's a, you know, kind of rough.
1: Okay.
0: So I might go and check you know that out next.
1: Where's Bobby, by the way? I know you.
0: Bobby's at home.
1: Your dog,
0: Bobby, my dog.
1: Your Bobby. Yeah, yeah, yeah. Your dog Bobby's become famous in his own right.
0: Yeah, yeah. Oh, there he is.
1: He's on every shoot that you're on.
0: He's on every shoot.
1: Does he recognize you when you're in costume?
0: He wasn't so into the big kind of mohawk, I have to say. And actually, weirdly, I had this huge kind of mohawk, and I'm out filming in New York City, and dogs would bark on the street as I'd be passing by. It was a nightmare. I'd just be walking down the street and going to set, and I'd be getting barked at by these big, huge Alsatians.
1: Well, I mean, you could understand from a dog's perspective why that might be a little freaky.
0: See? Who's this nutter with orange hair?
1: Yeah, obviously, we're getting ready for the Knicks parade here in the city.
0: Yes.
1: But you are...
0: Big up the Knicks.
1: You're a big football guy.
0: I'm a huge football fan.
1: And we were just talking about your England team. They beat Croatia.
0: They did.
1: 4-2 yesterday.
0: 4-2. I was there. I was watching in an Irish pub. I had a couple of pints of Guinness. Come on.
1: He's just like us. Matt is just like us.
0: Yeah, man.
1: Which would you rather have? Would you rather have an Oscar or would you rather have England winning a World Cup?
0: I'd rather have England win the World Cup over 10 Oscars, I think. And also, look, I'm never going to win an Oscar. That's a long way off. But England might just win the World Cup, my friend. You never know.
1: I think both could possibly happen in your life.
0: Yeah, please, God.
1: So we heard you were such a big fan. We wanted to make sure that you were able to watch the rest of your matches in style.
0: Yes, sir.
1: So we got something for you.
0: Oh, you never did.
1: We did.
0: Oh,
1: well,
0: surprise. Man, that's amazing. Come
1: Turn
0: on.
1: Around. Yes.
0: Big up, my
1: Steve
0: man.
1: David.
0: Oh, mate, I'll actually wear that. Thank
1: Steve
0: you.
1: David,
0: so much,
1: thank you. Me and David Matt, we
0: That's
1: love it.
0: That's why you're my favorite morning show in America. Come on now.
1: Speed, David. By the way, if England wins the World Cup and you're wearing that
0: Brother, it's on.
1: Yes.
0: I swear to you. I swear to
1: okay.
0: God. I will send a photo in. If England wins the World Cup,
1: Matt's,
0: that is going on my wall.
1: And we're taking full credit that, of the,
0: yeah,
1: World, for the World Cup. Matt's going to be back in the third hour with the co-star Olivia Cooke as well. And we'll let the folks know that the new House of the Dragon, it premieres Sunday night, HBO and HBO Max. Oh, Chanel.
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0: list. Just in time for the official start of summer this weekend, Melissa Garcia, Shop Today's fashion and lifestyle contributor, is here with some problem-solving products for the new season, from your closet to the kitchen. And all you have to do is scan that QR code, and you can shop along with us. Melissa, good morning
1: to you. Good morning.
0: Okay, we're starting with an easy summer outfit. 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
1: So I love jumpsuits. 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This one's from Amazon.
0: Are you wearing one right now?
1: I am wearing it. I elevated it with a belt and a heel, but you can wear this casually with a flip-flop. It's from Amazon. Great. It is so comfortable. Comes in a bunch of different sizes, small to 2XL, tons of different colors. 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
0: That's great.
1: Throw it in your closet. Pull it all the time. Love this. And again, you have a whole styled outfit for under $40.
0: I like that you can wear sneakers with it, or like you elevated the look.
1: Yeah, it just depends on how you style it.
0: I see you in it, I'm like, ooh, I want that. All right, let's talk about skincare for a moment.
1: Okay, so Clinique. I'll come on this side. So this is Clinique. We all love and know. This is their brand new makeup balm. It's a foundation balm. So they made this for women who feel like they battle redness, or they feel like foundation is really just too heavy on their skin. This feels so light.
0: Like, oh, it's you like creamy.
1: Feel it is like creamy. And when I use it, I found it really blurred. Like you can see here, it just gives you that skin but better look. It's easy. It's buildable. The brand said it's non-comedogenic. It also is fragrance free, and it's super, super hydrating.
0: I love that.
1: Love this.
0: Okay. Yeah. Now for hair. What's unique about these clips?
1: So I hate in the summer when it's hot and you have your hair hanging on your neck. I always want it just off of me. Just get my hair off my face. So these are clips for your hair, but these are really cool because they're magnetic. So you can see in the B-roll that we have them. They break in the middle and they have magnets, and you put your hair together. They're two individual ones. I can see if I can do it here too.
0: Okay.
1: And then they just magnetically clip together in the back. I probably did that terribly.
0: So you don't have the claw.
1: You don't have the big bump in the back. You can lay down flat. You can put it underneath a baseball cap.
0: Okay.
1: Our staffers love these. These are great.
0: Because that's the only thing about the claw sometimes is it's bulky.
1: Big and bulky.
0: That's cool.
1: Really cute. Okay,
0: now you guys are all raving about this chopper.
1: I am beyond obsessed with this. So I tried this out for the first time, and I'm a foodie. I cook a lot. I was skeptical. So this is a portable mini food processor, let's say. So essentially what you do is you pop your food in, whatever it is, onions, carrots,
0: avocado,
1: celery, whatever it is, and then you just pull this. Here, go ahead. It's so fun.
0: It's not even electronic?
1: Yeah. It's not even electronic. Look at this.
0: It feels like this.
1: Keep going.
0: Wow.
1: And as fine as you want it,
0: wow,
1: you can do it. It's great. It makes meal prep so much quicker. Here, open it. Like, you'll see.
0: How do you open
1: it? Especially with onions. Like,
0: or you just twist it.
1: You just pull it open. With onions, like, they get on
0: Look
1: your hands.
0: That.
1: They smell. Your eyes tear. This is amazing for herbs. My boys are in college. They're obsessed with this.
0: Oh, my gosh. What was the game as a kid where you pull it and the thing comes out?
1: What was that?
0: I don't even know. Jack of the
1: Right?
0: Box.
1: It's something.
0: But this works.
1: Yeah, it works so well. Under $10.
0: Okay, like, this is a yes.
1: A no-brainer. This is amazing.
0: Yeah.
1: Yes.
0: Okay.
1: Love these.
0: Okay, so now while you rave about this, I rave about this.
1: This is amazing.
0: We have these at home. You can put them over everything and they stretch.
1: So, they're reusable silicone covers for your food.
0: I love these.
1: So you can use it to either transport food. It basically, you can pull it out to fit any casserole dish, any bowl. If you're going to the beach and you have your watermelon, if you're bringing it to a barbecue, you want to just store it at home in your kitchen. These are great. You get a set of four and they really pull.
0: They really work.
1: Yep.
0: And they last for
1: a long time. They're microwave safe, dishwasher safe. These are amazing. And the brand says that they're really eco-friendly because one set of these can replace up to 10 rolls of plastic wrap a year, which is amazing.
0: And foil, and you can see what you have. And also, we're always losing lids. So with this, it fits on everything.
1: Lids are
0: so good.
1: Always disappearing.
0: These
1: so now you have one all the time.
0: These are good.
1: It
0: Thank you, Melissa.
1: No space. Yes, you're so welcome.
0: All right, and by the way, she's back in the third hour with more ways to beat the heat. And again, to shop any of our summer problem solvers, scan that QR code or head to today.com/shop. All right, just ahead, we are cooking up steak and potatoes the Today Dad's way.
1: Yum.
0: Craig and Al sharing some of their favorite recipes with you. But first, this is Today on...
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0: are back with a very special edition of Today Food. We're getting the jump start on Father's Day with two quick and tasty dishes perfect for your celebration.
1: And it just so happens they come straight from the pages of the Today Loves Food cookbook. Yay. And our very own kitchens. A delicious ribeye with anchovy butter and, of course, Betty Jo Melvin's famed pimento potato salad. You can pick them up in time for Father's Day.
0: Yes.
1: Let's get as long as you say three words, Betty Jo Melvin, I know it's going to be good.
0: Hey, well, listen, growing up, especially at the summer barbecues, this was the dish.
1: Yeah.
0: And I'm not going to cut all these potatoes, but you cut the potatoes.
1: Yeah.
0: And they should be roughly this size. Mm-hmm. Roughly this size. Here's the thing. You don't want to overcook the potatoes.
1: Right. That's because it's mushy.
0: Then it's mushy.
1: Yeah.
0: So then you're going to take cold water. Cold water.
1: Uh-huh.
0: And you're going to heat that up. Because if you use hot water, then it starts to cook the potatoes even before they start boiling. Now, here's the thing, Al. Growing up in the South, some would say a pinch of salt.
1: No.
0: Betty Jo Melvin's, her water, it's like...
2: Oh, no.
1: You want it to be like seawater.
0: Right.
2: Yes, that makes
0: it's
2: all the difference with potatoes.
0: Correct.
1: Yes.
0: That
2: I
0: much
2: agree.
0: Salt.
1: Yeah.
0: Boil them, turn into this.
1: How long are you going to cook them
0: for? Yeah, again, 14 minutes.
1: Firm.
0: Yeah. Maybe 10 minutes at max. So, this is a pro tip. This came from Anthony. My mother doesn't do this. She's going to give me grief for this.
1: Okay.
0: But this is a way, apparently, that you can, like, cut, you can get the egg done faster.
1: Right.
0: You take a little, there you go, all the way through.
2: Look at
0: just like that.
1: That's
0: but
1: brilliant.
0: Again, my Betty, you know, she doesn't do this.
1: But she may start doing it.
0: She may start.
1: She all may right. start.
0: She goes in, boom.
1: Okay.
0: And then you just take whole fat mayo.
1: Uh-huh.
0: Whole
1: none
0: fat.
1: Of that low fat or
0: none of that low fat crap.
1: Okay, here's a question. Which mayo does your mother like?
0: She uses Hellman's.
1: Hellman's.
0: And
1: okay.
0: Here's the thing, that's gonna be controversial because a lot of folks down there use Duke's.
1: They like Duke's.
0: Onions.
1: Out west it's
0: Rush.
2: Best. I like Hellman's.
0: And here's the secret ingredient. Pimentos.
1: Pimentos.
0: Yeah, pimentos in there.
1: Uh-huh.
0: It's just salt.
1: Oh,
0: it's just celery seed.
1: Uh-huh.
0: You got some dill.
1: Mm-hmm.
0: You got some yellow mustard.
1: That,
0: none of that fancy mustard.
1: That is good potato salad.
0: And it's simple. You stir it up.
1: Much like myself.
0: Stop it. And then you just stir it up, and then you've got it in the fridge for 20 minutes.
1: Okay.
0: I want to taste the ribeye.
1: Well, I'm going to tell you. That's a great side. You need a good basic. There's a basic potato salad, basic steak.
2: This potato salad is
1: how great is
2: delicious.
1: That? It's fantastic.
2: Greg, I love it. We love it.
1: Okay.
2: I can't believe this.
1: Anybody who knows me knows I love a ribeye.
0: You
1: all
0: do.
1: Right?
0: And a grill.
1: Thicker the better. There's a bone in, a little more flavor, conducts heat. You're going to salt and pepper this. I like to make sure I take my steak out an hour or so before to let it get to room temperature.
0: Why do you do that?
1: Because this way it's not fighting. The heat isn't fighting the internal meat temperature so that you get an even cook. So you do a little salt, a little pepper, and then you want to get you want a two-zone for your steak. You want direct heat and then indirect heat. And if you're lucky enough to have like a Weber-type kettle or something with a hood, that's even better. But you just do both sides.
2: Just salt and pepper, Al?
1: Just salt and pepper.
2: This tastes like amazing.
1: Well, we're going to show you why the flavor. Now, what you do is you're going to take this and... Again, your best friend is an internal thermometer, wireless especially. Thank you. And you're going to cook this and get a good sear on both sides. Now, here's another thing. If you'd like to do this inside or even here out on the grill, you can use a cast iron skillet. Put it right on top, and then you'll cook it. Instead of doing it on the grill,
0: you do it on the grill.
1: I'm going to do it on the grill. You're going to cook it on both sides for about 5 minutes, and then you're going to let it sit on the grill for another few minutes.
2: So you sear it first.
1: I want to sear it first.
2: Okay.
1: I want to get it to an internal temperature of about 135 degrees.
0: Mm. This is the secret ingredient.
1: Now, here's the secret ingredient.
2: This is delicious.
1: A compound butter. Now, I know a lot of people, this is going to be controversial. I love anchovies. Anchovies are umami, their flavor.
2: Ooh,
1: and if you don't tell people it's anchovies, they won't know.
0: No.
1: So you've got anchovies, some rosemary. You're going to chop roughly some shallots. Take three cloves of garlic. You're going to put that in there. You've got some smoked paprika.
2: Mm.
1: You got some salt. You put that in. You're going to zhuzh it up. And until it gets to a bit of a paste, then you're going to throw in a stick of salted butter. You get that. You then make this.
2: Gosh.
1: You roll it up. You put it in the fridge.
0: How long?
1: As long as you want. It'll keep for a couple of weeks. And then.
0: But how long does it take to actually become?
1: That in about an hour,
0: okay.
1: And then you'll put that on top, let it melt, slice it up, and
2: that
1: boom, there you go.
2: All.
0: You got to dig into that.
1: I'm telling you.
0: Well,
1: so, there you go.
2: Phenomenal.
0: Thank
2: so
0: you.
2: So good.
0: Thank you.
2: And
0: so
2: happy Father's Day.
0: Cheers.
1: Thank you.
2: I hope somebody makes this for you guys this weekend.
3: I know.
0: I hope someone does too, Dylan. Don't forget the recipes for Today Loves Food cookbook. 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Good Eats, don't stop here.
1: That's right. Third hour, we're going to grill up another perfect day Father's Meal with Chef Jean George and his son. But first, this is Today and your local news.
3: I mean, we feel so good.
1: This morning on the third hour of Today, extreme weather. Tornadoes tearing across the Midwest. While parts of the South being soaked with the remnants of Arthur. Some areas bracing for up to 20 inches of rain and dangerous flooding. We're tracking all of it. Plus, our favorite Father's Day tradition. The Today Dads getting together for some fun and a really good conversation.
4: I always remember my father saying, I don't care how big you get, you're always my kid. Mm. And that's who they are.
1: Sharing our experiences and how fatherhood has changed us for the better. Then later, we're fired up to talk with House of the Dragon stars Matt Smith and Olivia Cooke about the show's long-awaited return. And a hot list of summer problem solvers to keep you cool and making beach trips a breeze. 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
5: Live from Studio 1A in Rockefeller Plaza, this is the third hour of Today.
0: And a very good Thursday morning to you. Welcome to this third hour of Today. Okay, there's Dylan, there's Al. And there
2: not
0: you
2: centered,
0: are.
2: Sorry.
0: You're not centered? Is that better?
2: Closer to you.
0: Because you like me more. Is that what it is? The now? No? All right. Now it's awkward.
2: Just throwing it in there.
0: Speaking of Al and Dylan, let's start with that outbreak of severe weather.
2: Yeah, there is certainly a lot happening this morning. The Midwest is dealing with a major cleanup. Tornadoes tore across multiple states, ripping roofs off of buildings and causing widespread power outages.
1: Meanwhile, down south, it's the rain. What's left over from Arthur is inundating several states and a risk for more dangerous flooding and even tornadoes as well. So let's take a look, show you what's going on.
2: Weather team, assemble!
0: All right. Are you kidding me? There we go. Are you kidding me?
2: Yes.
0: Oh, my gosh.
1: Okay, so let's start now with the remnants of Arthur. Look at this. We right now not only have tornado watches out, we have tornado warnings to the west of Biloxi, much of Mississippi right now, looking at tornado warnings. This is a dangerous situation. Then these tornado watches go through 5 o'clock Central Time. This system is going to be moving slowly to the east as it does, bringing more heavy showers and thunderstorms. You can see it now pushing through more heavy thunderstorms this evening for Atlanta down to Montgomery. Then tomorrow, right along the stationary front, look for more wet weather. And again, the big problem here and our most concern is the flooding, the flash flood risk. There is a high risk now from Macomb, Biloxi, Pensacola. This is life-threatening flooding in these high-risk regions, a 40% greater risk of death, 80% greater risk of destruction. And so with this rain that's still going to be falling through Saturday, more rainfall totals about 12 inches, isolated up to 20 inches. And then, of course, that severe weather we've been talking about for the last 24 hours here in the Mid-Plains.
2: Well, it's wild to think all of that is happening along the Gulf Coast while this is also happening in the Midwest. You can see lots of cloud-to-ground lightning. We have tornado watches in effect through 10 a.m. this Eastern time this morning. And then we are going to see that threat shift to the east just a little bit. As we look into this afternoon, we're likely to see those showers and storms continue to develop, especially from New England, right down to just to the northeast of Nashville. And this whole area has the chance of seeing those wind gusts up to 60 miles per hour. We could see some large hail. Tornado threat, though, is lessening as we continue through this round of storms. So while we did have that huge tornado threat yesterday with all of that damage, this time around, it's more the wind damage, the heavy downpours, the dangerous lightning. So all the reasons you should stay indoors when these storms come through.
0: That's right. Great job, guys.
1: Thank you.
0: Nice job, weather team. Glad you were able to.
2: It's a weather team. I'm glad to be a part.
0: Glad you were able to assemble.
1: Thank you to our graphics.
0: Here's the thing.
1: Yes.
0: It was decent, but you know what you didn't do? You didn't mention the West Coast. So let's show you what's happening there, ladies and gentlemen. It's warming up there in the West with some heat advisories in parts of Nevada. Temperatures climbing up to 15 degrees above average there. And that hot, dry, those conditions ripe for fires. So there are some red flag warnings in effect there on the West Coast.
2: You
0: know, so
2: can he join
0: there.
1: Here's the deal. I knew this was I had a feeling it was coming because I saw him going through our scripts and pulling pages out. But there must be.
2: Okay. Oh, so that's why you
0: there
2: did
0: were some shenanigans.
2: Should we allow him on the weather team?
0: No, I don't want to be part part of your team. Yes, you do. Own little thing.
2: You specifically said exactly that yesterday.
0: I did.
2: You want to be a part of this team.
0: I felt left out. Okay. That was the Craig Kim.
2: But you actually did a really good job.
0: Oh,
1: you were fantastic.
0: Yes. Thank you.
1: Unbelievable.
0: Thank you. So maybe I could be a part.
1: Absolutely. Now to a common complaint about the rising costs of all of our subscriptions. We're not talking magazines or newspapers. We're talking about your cable, your streaming, your food deliveries.
2: I have a Dish Spuns subscription.
1: A Dish?
0: What?
1: Okay.
0: That's
1: getting out. Did they stop selling them in grocery stores?
2: It's a really good company.
1: Okay. There's a new survey. Finds out we're spending a whopping $1,300 each year on all these monthly services. That's the average. Emily Aketa is here. She's probably got a few she doesn't know about.
6: I know. What's seriously. You know, with Apple, they used to say there's an app for that. Well, right. Now it feels like there's a subscription for that. Do you know how many subscriptions you have from entertainment, your beauty routines, and now all those AI tools? While these services may offer convenience, new numbers are showing just how much they're adding up.
7: Being an adult in 2026 is just having a pro membership to your life.
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8: But this morning, a new survey finds the cost of convenience is going up.
13: I saw I was paying over $2,500 on subscriptions.
8: According to CNET, Americans spend an average of $111 each month on subscriptions. 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
14: Subscription prices overall seem to be on the uptick. But number two, when we start coupling just music subscriptions, retail memberships, streaming subscriptions, all of those things, that can really add up to a pretty big number.
8: Experts say another secret of subscription success, Americans are spending big bucks on services we simply forget to cancel.
14: Part of the name of the game could be that we are really just setting and forgetting those subscriptions. And before you look back at it, you've spent a lot of money.
8: Just how much money? CNET found that adults throw away $252 each year on subscriptions they don't even use. Scammers are also taking advantage, with the FTC filing a new lawsuit against a tech group. It says operated subscription schemes for multiple apps billed consumers without authorization and made it difficult to cancel, all part of growing frustration.
15: Do y'all ever think about how everything in our world is literally a subscription to something? 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
14: Seeing what's available in terms of bundles. Another one that you might want to consider is rotating your subscriptions. The final thing, thinking about a skinny package, which may mean that you have fewer channels, or you might even consider a package that has ads as another option to maybe pay a little bit less.
6: Okay, so here's a question for you guys. Which generation do you think spends the most on subscriptions, according to CNET survey?
2: I would say our generation. I feel like we get conned into the savings if you subscribe.
0: Yeah.
2: And we like a deal.
0: You think boomers?
6: I think the youngsters. So this is really interesting. Millennials continue to lead the way because they love convenience and savings. And then, but Gen Z is lower there. They're the among the youngest.
2: Millennials?
6: You would be millennial. Yeah, I think you would be millennials.
0: We're not millennials.
1: You're
0: not too old for that.
2: We're older millennials?
0: I'm not an older millennial. I was born in 79.
1: You're a millennial.
2: I'm a cusp, so you're probably a generation older than me.
0: You don't have to say it like that, but yeah, okay. You're a boomer.
6: So the millennial would be leading.
0: Probably.
6: But Gen Z is kind of at the bottom because they're comfortable with signing up for a subscription and then canceling before the auto pay kicks in.
1: And here's the real reason.
6: Let's hear it.
1: They're mooching off their parents, off the boomers.
6: All right, yeah.
1: That's why they're spending less. I already told Leela, you're married now. You're getting cut off the Netflix, all that stuff.
0: Leela was still using your Netflix.
1: Absolutely.
2: Do you pay for a cell phone?
1: No.
2: Okay.
0: You just stop.
1: Emily, thanks.
2: Thank you. All right. By the way, there is a major event taking place this weekend. NBC is celebrating 10 years of covering the Royal Ascot. It's Britain's biggest week of racing, with all the pomp and circumstance, including the royal procession that is marking its 201st wow. year. Oof. You don't want to miss a minute of the action. Coverage of the Royal Ascot begins this Saturday morning at 9 on NBC and Peacock. And guess where I'll be, guys?
0: You'll be at the Royal Ascot.
2: I'll be at the Royal Ascot.
0: Well, have you picked out your...
2: I got the dress. I got the hat.
0: Okay.
2: Christine Moore, who does our hats for the Kentucky Derby, yeah. she's got my hat for the Ascot.
0: You want to give us a little tease, a little preview?
2: The color of this year's Ascot is red.
0: Okay.
2: So there's red involved.
0: All right. That was good. It's good.
2: So I'll be going to London tonight.
0: Don't come back with the accent. It's just a joke, Matt. We love the accent. We love the we wow. love the accent, Matt.
16: Wow. Nothing Matt's, like dissing a guest.
0: We love Matt's accent.
17: Well, that's it. I'm off.
0: Go.
16: That's it. Come back, Matt. Come back.
2: But he sounded so good saying it.
0: He did. He did. Coming up, Al, Carson, and I, we got together for a friendly game of mini golf. Also, a really great conversation about fatherhood, talking about the importance of connecting with our kids and how that connection actually does change over time. And then later, there he is, the aforementioned Matt Smith.
16: He's going to the Royal Ascot.
0: And Olivia Cook as well. They're both here to talk all about the return of that hit series, House of the Dragon. Third hour today.
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0: are back with just one of our favorite traditions around these parts, our Today Dad's annual Father's Day adventure. 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
1: That's the name of the place.
0: Yes.
1: Our putting skills may have been questionable, but the conversation was right on par. We talked about everything from common challenges to parenting firsts and more.
2: Delano is going to his first concert this summer.
3: Oh, what's he going to, who's he seeing?
2: Jay-Z.
3: Oh, wow.
2: Taking him to see Hova. His sister, Mike, of course, has been Taylor Swift and Grace sure. Abrams. And right. He's like, you want this to be your first concert? He's like, yeah.
1: That's pretty cool. I remember the first concert I took Lila to.
2: Oh, gosh.
1: Was Drake.
2: Oh, really?
1: Yeah, she was 14.
2: You, Al Roker, was at a Drake concert.
1: There's a vine of me just sitting there like... and I'm sitting one row behind them. But just keep an eye. These college boys were trying to hit on on the... I said, hey, Junior, they're 14 years old.
2: Oh,
1: yeah. Back off.
2: Back off. Yeah.
4: One of my favorite shows I took Edit to was Billie Eilish. And that's on the car ride there. Now music is like this great... Mm-hmm. We can talk about anything through music. How are you doing with screen time? And
2: it is the greatest battle in our house.
4: Yeah, I think it's in every
2: single day.
4: Yeah,
2: every single day.
4: Us too.
2: Bigger issue for us is not being able to stand over their shoulders and always see what they're watching.
4: I feel the same way. It was how long you're on your device for in a day. That's not good. No. But now it's like, well, what are you consuming?
2: Correct.
4: My parents probably knew exactly how many rated R movies I probably had seen.
2: Yeah.
4: I have no idea, really, the intake my 11, 13, and 17-year-old are taking when they have their phones with them.
2: Sure.
4: And they have the world in their pocket with access to an infinite amount of information. I don't know what they've witnessed and the effects of that.
2: Or not even what they've seen, but do they understand what they've seen?
4: Right.
2: Are they, you know, do they fully comprehend the content they're consuming?
1: We already tell our kids, okay, you've got to trust but verify what you see online and social. Now... all bets are off.
2: All bets.
4: Well, especially with the videos. It was already difficult about 6 months ago to tell fact from fiction. And now it's just almost impossible for us as adults.
2: Mm-hmm.
4: So imagine children trying to decipher on their phones what's real and what's not. I talked about this once on the show. I said I joined Snapchat.
2: Yeah.
4: It's the only place I can find my 13-year-old. I learned how to do it, and I wrote her like, sup. I see bubbles in 2 seconds. She writes me back like she's in school. And I thought, all right, rather than get mad at her or whatever, I'm going to meet her where she already is.
2: That's amazing. Yeah.
4: And it's really helped my communication with her. I think the key to parenthood for me, for fatherhood, is trying every single day how to figure out how to slow the hands of time.
2: Yep.
4: And take in every micro minute of my time, whether I'm tired or not. I'm in this moment with my kid, and now we're looking at colleges for Jackson. Like that.
2: Just like that. That's crazy.
4: There's a stat that says you're with your kid before they're 18. That's 93% of the time you will spend in-person time with your kid.
1: Yeah. What comes back, you start seeing your kid once your kid has a grandchild.
4: Right. It swings back around.
2: All the time.
1: So,
2: to be fair, you're only seeing her as much because you want to see Scott.
1: Exactly.
2: Yeah.
1: That's my point.
2: Yeah.
1: It's like, oh, it's good to see us. Where is she?
2: Where is Scott? You're only seeing
1: me. Curious for each of you, how has fatherhood from the time your kids were infants to today changed for you?
4: Well, first, it's flown by. I look at pictures on my phone or in my office and I go, oh my gosh, I remember that. It's just gone by so fast. For me, you know, losing a father when I was young, God giving me an incredible stepfather, so having really strong male presence in my life, I take the job so seriously. People come up to me all the time, oh, you're on The Voice, you're on the team. You got so many jobs. And I say, yeah, but none of them mean anything like being a dad. You know, my final hours, I'm not going to be thinking about the places I visited or the jobs that I'm going to be thinking about, was I a good dad?
2: Yep.
4: You know, did I leave some decent human beings on this planet behind me? That's all that matters to me. I've seen it change a lot, but the love, it's all about the love, man. You got to show them love. They know I love them to death.
2: For the first few years, I was kind of on autopilot to a certain extent, because you're just working on the basics, changing diapers, getting them fed, getting them off to school. For me, at least now especially, it's about like this, like actually having conversations with them about things that matter. One of the ways it's changed me is, and people who know me well have commented on it, I'm a far more patient than I used to be.
4: They've made you that way.
2: Yeah.
4: You have to slow down.
2: I've had to slow down.
4: You have no choice.
2: And I've had to go a little easier on myself, like give myself a little grace, because we're all doing the absolute best we can
4: there
2: with what we have.
1: There's no manual. I'm happy with who my kids have become. From Courtney, who is this just sweet woman who's turned into this great mom and a professional, to seeing Leela. And Nick, I've got the sweetest boy on the planet.
4: Boy, you call him a boy?
1: Yeah.
4: I walked by your office the other day.
5: Oh, I saw.
4: I was like, who's the man in Al's office?
5: He's like, hey, Nick.
1: Hey, he's like 6'6". I always remember my father saying, I don't care how big you get, you're always my kid. Mm. And that's who they are.
4: Gotcha.
1: That's Father's Day, boys.
5: It's a fatherhood.
4: Fatherhood. The best job.
0: You know, I think one of the great things about our job is that we are in each other's lives. We don't, you know, we finish our work, we go, but we've watched all of our children grow up.
6: Right.
0: I mean, you had no children when I first met you.
7: Know.
0: You know, you had just had Dell, I think.
6: Yeah.
0: And now here they are, they're becoming their own people.
6: It's fun to watch.
0: And it just gets better every day.
7: And I love being able to be a fly on the wall for those conversations, because you guys are really good dads and good grandfathers. You're there in your kids' lives.
6: Thanks.
7: Work gets busy. We're kind of bopping all over the place, but you guys always make time for family, and it shows.
0: And by the way, Willie couldn't be here for that conversation because he had a kid event.
6: He had an issue with his kid.
0: So,
6: not an issue with his kid, by the way. He had to go to his school for something.
0: So. Yeah, not an issue.
6: Yeah, not an issue.
0: It was a joyous event.
7: Yes.
0: It was fantastic.
7: Kid.
0: It was unbelievable. He has stolen a car. No. So here's a question. How well do you know our Today Dads? Well, to test your trivia knowledge, head over to today.com.
6: Really quickly, so I want to make sure we thank Jen Long. She produces these stories every year. She just does a great job of basically ordering food and drinks. And it's like, so talk. Start talking.
0: And she's got a great dad, too.
6: Yeah.
0: Yeah. There you go.
7: All right, well, still to come this morning, the high-flying, action-packed series House of the Dragon. It's back, and we have stars Matt Smith and Olivia Cooke here to tell us what we can expect. And then later, Olympic gold medalist Sean Johnson East and NFL vet Andrew East are stopping by to tell us about the power of commitment and how it's shaped their lives. We'll be right back.
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0: Drama is coming because after nearly 2 years, the hit show House of the Dragon returns this week, and we've got two of the stars with us.
7: Matt Smith earned an Emmy nomination for playing Prince Philip on The Crown, and Olivia Cooke starred in last year's psychological thriller, The Girlfriend.
6: Well, in the Golden Globe winning Game of Thrones prequel, they are on opposing sides of a bitter family feud turned civil war. And of course, there are dragons. Matt and Olivia, good morning to you.
14: Good morning.
15: Good morning.
6: I mean, you were here last hour. Olivia, welcome back. But try to describe for folks the dynamic between the two of you in season 3, because you don't share that many scenes together.
14: We were just actually moaning about that, yeah. To be honest, weren't we?
15: Yeah, I think they're in love, secretly.
14: Yeah. Oh. Yeah, what a great storyline.
16: We're happy fans.
15: I'm going to spread it.
14: You heard it here first, guys.
17: That's a spoiler alert.
18: That's the inside scoop we were looking for.
14: Yeah,
15: exactly.
14: We've literally been, like, campaigning to get us just one scene together, just a bit of time on set, and she's such a fabulous actor. But
15: also
14: no,
15: you.
14: Well, thank you very much, darling.
17: Aww.
14: You know,
17: you guys should have more scenes.
14: Exactly.
16: See, that's how co-hosts should be.
14: Yeah. Unlike you guys, warring and arguing. You honestly, you want to see them.
17: They only know. Is that wrong?
18: I want to go through some of the numbers. 314 days of shooting, 15,000 stunt and crowd performers,
14: yes.
18: 25 tons of propane for all the fires and explosions.
14: Wow.
18: Is it like being at a theme park? Like, what is this?
15: Yeah, it's like Disneyland.
14: Yeah, it's like being on that ghost train.
15: Yeah, you never leave.
14: Yeah.
18: Do you have a favorite episode from season 3 that you really enjoyed filming?
15: I wish I could. I don't, because we shoot out of order. I then forget what takes place in what episode. Go so maybe ahead. I'll just guess and be like, episode 6 is.
17: Okay.
18: I like it.
17: Yeah. So you haven't seen.
15: I've not seen it.
14: Nothing.
17: Oh, wow.
18: That's bizarre.
14: Yeah. And I probably won't, actually.
17: Why?
18: You don't like watching yourself?
14: I don't know. There's like some shows that I watch and there's, you know, some that I don't. I mean, I might do, I might not. Mm-hmm. I'm not sure. I don't know. I can't really look at myself in a blonde wig.
15: It's hard, isn't
18: I get it?
15: It's hard.
14: Yeah.
17: Even after a few years, it's still.
14: Yeah.
15: Okay. Yeah, oddly, it doesn't get easier watching yourself.
17: And it's also funny, just because sort of, Al loves watching.
16: I love
17: you.
16: My daughter has said, "Dad, nobody likes watching you as much as you do." Well, if I don't, who will?
15: Gazing lovingly.
14: That's not true, Al.
16: I got chapped lips from kissing cold mirrors. Anyway, so I understand you guys actually first met at the Met Gala.
15: We did, didn't we?
16: When was that?
14: Sat on one of those fashion tables.
15: Yeah.
14: God, we were so young.
15: We were so young. It was my first Met. My only Met, actually.
14: My first and only Met, actually. Oh, no, actually, no. I went back another year, I think.
15: Did you?
14: Yeah.
15: But you made me feel
18: Stick
15: so comfortable.
14: Did I?
15: Yeah, and you, like, really loved my dress, which made me feel
14: good. I always love your dresses. I think, you know, she's a very stylish
18: really
14: lady,
18: nice
14: this
18: together.
14: One.
16: Did you know you were going to be working together at some point?
14: No.
16: In England?
15: It was, like, 4 years before.
14: Yeah.
15: Yeah.
14: But I was, you know, absolutely thrilled that it was Liv because I think she's the most fabulous actor.
15: And likewise.
17: Oh, this mutual admiration society.
14: I know. You've got to look it up, guys. You've got to start being nice
17: to
14: each other.
17: Well, it's very British of you, too.
14: Oh, well, that's true. Actually.
17: Olivia, is it true that your dad just started watching?
15: Yeah. He texted me, like, 2 weeks ago being like, oh, it's raining, so I can't play golf. I'm going to try this. And then a picture of the, like, the House of the Dragon header.
14: Just season one.
15: Season one. And I was just like... Oh, hope you like it.
17: But it's been out for
16: thanks for the support.
17: Years.
15: I know. And I was like, what did you think? And he was like, yeah, quite liked it. It was a bit violent. I was like,
17: it was a bit violent.
15: Yeah.
17: Didn't know what to expect.
14: Yeah.
17: It was a bit violent.
15: Yeah.
17: How about, like, you probably get feedback from time to time from buddies.
14: I do get feedback from buddies, yeah. I mean, actually really clear, really, really clear. Well, I mean, they loved the first season. They weren't as into the second season, but they're really, really excited by the trailer for the third season. I mean, you know, I get episode by episode, you know, from my mate Bondi.
15: Yeah.
14: Yeah, oh, he's very, very clear about everything.
15: Really?
14: Yeah. I mean, I once did a musical. He came to see it. I played Patrick Bateman in a musical. I said, how was my singing? And he said, well, everyone else was better, but, you know, yours was all right, and your acting was really good.
17: Your friends sound like my friends.
14: Yeah, I was like, cheers,
18: but you
14: mate.
18: Need those honest.
17: You
18: friends,
17: do,
18: right?
17: You need honest
15: people. There's a limit to be honest.
17: That's true.
14: We're very sensitive actors, really.
15: Maybe tell me after I finish the run
17: of the play. Olivia, thank you.
15: Thank you, guys.
16: Can't wait to hear what your dad thinks of season 3.
15: It won't be glowing.
17: And he won't start watching it for 2 years.
15: Yeah.
17: House of the Dragon, season 3. It premieres this Sunday on HBO and HBO Max.
16: Thanks for being here, guys.
15: Thank you so much for having us again.
14: It's a pleasure.
16: Well, we've got another very talented couple. Well, is standing by. 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And then our summer hot list of problem-solving products, including the bag that leaves the sand at the beach. Third hour of today, we'll be right back.
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0: this series, this morning in our series, A Life Lessons, a couple that knows a thing or two about achieving dreams.
1: Indeed they do. Gymnast Shawn Johnson East, she shined during the 2008 Olympics. She brought home 4 medals. And then Andrew East played several seasons in the NFL as a long snapper.
2: Well, now the New York Times bestselling authors are sharing how focus and dedication transform their lives. In their new book, it's called The Courage to Commit, Embrace the Radical Power of Sticking with Something. Shawn and Andrew, good morning. Thanks for being here.
3: Good morning. Thanks for having us.
2: What made you guys decide to write a book about commitment?
3: Well, it worked for us in our professional careers. We kind of fell off that bandwagon when we were tired and aimlessly wandered until we went back to the roots that we were taught as professional athletes and learned how to rebuild a life that had purpose and meaning and tame the noise and chaos that we all feel in today's world.
1: Yeah. Yes, indeed.
4: Yeah.
1: What are some of the maybe surprising benefits of sticking with something?
5: It was really fun to unpack that and where we've done it well in life and what we've experienced and where we've done it poorly. And we found that calm, joy, and meaning are some of the gifts that focusing and committing to something can bring.
1: Just those 3 things. Calm, joy, and meaning.
5: Yeah.
3: Those are the big ones. And calm, we all live in a world of social media. People
1: yes.
3: are more anxious and there's so many noises and voices that I feel like a lot of us get kind of paralyzed by this idea of we don't know what to choose. Mm-hmm. And so we kind of break down the how-to of figuring out what your values are and what really means a lot to you and how to hone in on it.
5: Mm-hmm. And for joy, you know, there's a lot of excitement when you start something new or when you're exploring the variety of life, but there's a lot of joy that comes when you stick with something and see it all the way through. And then meaning, you know, we found this in our marriage and parenting and then in our athletic career as well. There's kind of 2 ways you can approach it. You can either say, what can this thing give me? Mm-hmm. Or what can I do to serve this thing? And then the first part takes care of itself. And so that's where the meaning comes from.
0: You talk about the joy of starting something new, but after a while that new thing wears off and you may be getting a little bored. How do you find your way back to that when that starts to kick in?
3: We call it the boredom or the monotonous middle. And we have all dealt with it in marriage and in parenting. And those are great real life examples. But we kind of paint this picture of you have to build up an environment and a community and mentors and friends that help keep you accountable. And if you can build your environment around it, you can get through that middle to more depth and meaning than you've ever felt in life.
5: Yeah.
2: To truly commit to something, I feel like you really have to believe in yourself.
5: Yeah.
2: How can you make sure you're doing that?
5: Well, it is a skill. I think committing is a skill. It's a muscle that you have to train and grow. So that's part of it. Just kind of building files of evidence is what we call kind of evidence files. And then also not catastrophizing, kind of just interrupting that cycle of like, oh, shoot, I messed up. And what do I do now? And I can't do this. And maybe I should just move on to the next thing. So it's just not allowing that to take place.
3: If it ever gets too difficult too, we say outsource your voice. So find a friend, find a mentor, a spouse to say, these are the actual true words that should be going through your head.
2: You got this.
1: This is great. Yeah. We should have them on your podcast. It'd be great.
3: We would.
2: That's going through my head. Reach out to my booker.
3: We will.
2: Shawn and Andrew, thank you so much.
3: Yeah,
2: the book, The Courage to Commit, is out now.
1: 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Chicken dinner just in time for Father's. 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Third out today, right?
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4: Good
2: Melissa,
4: morning.
2: You always have the best products.
4: I'm excited about this one. This is a really, really good one. We have amazing products, starting with what I'm wearing.
7: I just realized that. And I just said I love this material.
4: So as women, like, we know a summer dress is just an essential. It's easy, one and done. This is great. It's a cotton linen blend from Uniqlo. Comes in the navy and the white. It comes in a bunch of sizes, small up to 2XL. Yeah, it has the drawstrings. You can accentuate your waist. And this is something you can dress up or down. Like, I put heels on, but you could easily do this with a flip-flop and wear this casually. Great vacation outfit. Like, one and done.
7: It's like
4: $60. Yeah. Yeah, a whole outfit for $60.
2: Right, okay. Clear bags, great for concerts, games.
4: So summer, there's a lot of sporting events, outdoor arenas, the World Cup if you're going, concerts. You need a clear bag. And don't be scrambling at the last minute because you get there and then you feel like you can't bring anything inside. So these are great. They come in three different sizes. You have the large, the mini, and the small. They have different colors. They have an adjustable strap, so really comfortable. And it can fit all of your belongings. Like, everything you need will fit nice inside. And then you can take it with you.
7: I've loved the Bombas brand for years. I didn't know they made flip-flops.
4: Well, you didn't, because these are brand new.
7: Oh.
4: So, yeah. So this is a Shop Today favorite brand. We all love Bombas. These are their genuine leather flip-flops. So we can all buy $5 flip-flops. These are so comfortable. They're incredible quality. Yeah, these are a 10 if you want to try them on.
2: You don't like the thumb.
4: I know. Some guys can't do the middle, but these happen to be really soft.
2: They're really comfortable.
4: They're really comfortable. They have a built-in heel support. Like, these are the type of flip-flops you can wear all day and be really comfortable in them.
7: How much are they?
4: These are great. Yeah, these are great. And we love Bombas. Bombas is like, they give back so much to the community.
7: Yes.
4: Like, they're really a great brand. And these are an incredible just-launched product. So I would grab these.
0: Awesome. The beach and sand is
4: everywhere.
0: A problem.
2: Yeah, what
4: okay,
2: is this?
4: So this is so cool. So I hate when sand tracks everywhere from the beach, especially, it's so annoying. And especially if you have kids, it gets everywhere. So this is a little microfiber bag that has a powder inside that acts as a nice light scent.
2: Because they say using powder actually gets the sand off.
4: And it doesn't matter if the sand is wet or dry on your skin. You just rub it. I think we have B-roll there. Yeah, like, it comes right off. You can also use it on your beach towels, beach chairs, beach umbrellas, coolers.
7: It works.
4: It's reusable. You can leave it in your bag. One of our producers said she found hers in her bag from last summer, and it's perfectly fine. It works really well, nice and small.
7: Mm-hmm. What about if, like, the kid comes in and they're still a little
4: wet? It doesn't matter if it's wet. It comes off if it's wet, too.
2: Yes, it
4: works so well.
0: How about cleaning your goggles from fogging up?
4: So this is really cool. If you wear sunglasses, prescription glasses, or goggles, this is cool. So instead of getting them from fogging up, this is an invisible barrier that you spray on, and it basically prevents it from fogging. It works so well. So if you're doing any outdoor sporting, if you're doing swimming with goggles, even if you're just, like, working inside in the AC and you go outside and it's hot and humid, you know your glasses fog up, this will prevent that. This is under $10, and a little goes a long way. This is great.
2: That's awesome.
4: Yeah. Especially for kids. Yeah.
0: Now there's a chair that solves a problem.
4: So this is so cool. So this is from Target. They're a 3-in-1 beach chair. So what's really cool is that it obviously opens and it has an adjustable foot and headrest. But if you see over here, and I think we have B-roll too, it actually has a hole for your face. So if you want to lie on your stomach and still read or check your phone.
7: Look at that.
4: It's like a massage chair, right? So good. It's lightweight. It has straps on the back, so you can carry it like a backpack. And this is on sale right now for over 50% off.
7: That's genius.
4: 52% off right now. So take advantage. We all need new beach chairs.
2: That's really great.
4: Yeah.
2: Melissa, thank you so much.
4: Thank you, guys.
2: And you can shop our summer problem solvers by scanning the QR code at the bottom of your screen or heading to today.com/shop.
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0: Spoiler alert, Father's Day is this weekend. And this morning on Today Food, we are going to be cooking up a great meal for Dad. And who better to show us how than the iconic father-son duo, Chef Jean-Georges and Cedric Van Richten. They are making a grilled chicken dish with cream corn and a chocolate pudding dessert.
1: Wow.
0: Welcome. First, this is the first time the two of you have been on the show together.
2: First time together on... There's only one restaurant that we cook together. It's Perry Street in the West Village.
3: Yes.
0: Oh, this
3: my
0: is gosh. Well,
1: so
0: happy
1: great.
0: Father's Day.
2: Thank you.
1: So much.
0: So let's get started.
1: Yeah.
0: We're starting off with a little chicken.
3: So this is actually at Perry Street in the West Village. This is our staple dish there. We fry it. This time we're going to grill it.
1: Okay.
3: But it's served with seasonal vegetable. And right now, corn is really getting sweet, so it's pretty awesome. So here we have chicken thighs.
1: Okay.
3: Here I have some garlic, onion powder, a little cayenne as well. We're going to season
1: it. Simple seasoning.
3: Yeah, a little seasoning. And it's good to leave it
2: make
3: sort of
2: it
3: like
2: spicy,
3: overnight.
2: Make it spicy.
3: Okay, more red then. More red. Then we're going to put a little salt.
1: Okay.
3: You see my pan is smoking a little bit next to me, which is great. We're going to add a little bit of oil, neutral oil.
1: Avocado.
3: This is avocado oil, actually. A little bit of oil. Voila.
1: Pan.
3: And then I'm going to start skin side down, just like that. Mm-hmm. And again, it's good to have it marinated overnight so you get more of the flavor inside of it. Voila. So we're going to have the skin nice and grilled, crispy. Mm. Flip it over. It's going to take about 8 to 10 minutes.
2: Mm-hmm.
3: And we're going to serve that with some corn.
2: Cream corn. Corn, a little cream. If you don't want
1: just
2: a little cream.
0: It's called cream corn.
2: If you don't like cream, you can use oat milk. You can use almond milk.
0: Mm-hmm.
2: You know, there's so many different milks those days. We season it with salt. I'm adding a little bit of a cornstarch slurry. We're thickening it up.
0: Mm-hmm.
2: Nutmeg.
0: A little fresh nutmeg.
2: Fresh nutmeg. We grate it. You can buy the powder one.
0: Mm-hmm.
2: And this is going to be simmering for a little bit.
1: It seems so easy to make.
4: Easy.
5: By the way, that's delicious. I just sampled it.
2: But then the best part of the dish is a hot habanero sauce.
0: Oh.
1: So how spicy is that?
2: It's spicy. You can smell it.
5: It's got a little kick.
2: But you know, I suggest if you don't want to do that fermented sauce, use Tabasco or any hot sauce. Add a little butter to it. Only be a butter sauce.
1: Wow.
2: So this is cooking together.
1: Okay.
2: The chicken is cooking. Cedric is doing the chocolate pudding.
1: It's so fancy, but I can't believe how easy that is.
3: Yeah, and then you put the cream corn on the bottom. We have the grilled chicken on top of it.
2: Yes.
3: We're putting a little bit of cilantro.
1: Mm.
3: Squeeze a lime.
2: A lime, exactly.
3: And, of course, you got to have the
2: hot sauce.

0: we serve since day one at Perry Street.
1: Most popular.
0: The chocolate pudding. Mm. So inside of here, it's one pot type of deal. We have heavy cream, cocoa powder, cornstarch in it, sugar, low vanilla. You want to bring all of that to a boil. Mm-hmm. We have 70% chocolate here that we just put inside of here.
1: You try this.
0: Melt it. And all we have to do is bring it to a simmer.
2: Thank you.
0: Pour it into
1: thicken
0: a cup. It gets all thick like this and a little jiggly. Now,
2: what makes it thicken up?
0: The cornstarch.
1: The chocolate as well, thicken up. So a little whipped cream. On the mudding, all the berries on top.
2: Mm.
0: And those are all berries we got from the market and Union Square.
3: It's this morning, really Jerry. This morning.
0: It's gorgeous right now. Mm.
2: I know, I saw a big box of berries walk in this morning.
0: Yes.
2: It's as fresh as
1: it gets. Can I get a little flour to put on top?
0: Absolutely, let me get it.
2: Oh, yeah.
0: There we
3: Chef,
0: go.
3: I mean, this is fantastic. What are you guys planning for Father's Day, by the way?
1: Mm. He's going to be grilling. On going to be doing the vegetables.
0: He's going to be doing the corn, I guess.
4: And Cedric, your son is here.
0: Yes, one of my sons is here.
4: Three generations.
1: Here we are.
2: Fantastic. I love that. And you have three sons, right?
0: I have three boys, yes.
2: Yeah. Wow.
1: Fantastic.
0: Hopefully one of them will be cooking, you know.
2: You're working on it. So,
0: exactly.
1: I mean, usually the grandkids are all helping, so mm-hmm. It's a wonderful get together. Happy How you like the hot sauce?
3: This is fantastic.
2: It's delicious.
3: Just the right,
2: everything
3: right
2: is so, so good.
3: Thank Happy Father's Day.
2: Happy Father's Day.
1: Thank you.
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0: before we go, it's Thursday, which means my new podcast episode is out, The Parent Chat. It's available now. This week, I'm sitting down with my friend, buddy, Brian Baumgartner. You know him from The Office. We talked about making friends as adults. Our families have become good friends. We travel together. You know, he doesn't often showcase his kids, but we get into the whole conversation.
1: He showcases chili. But...
0: yes. So we just had a really nice conversation about our families. So you can find it on YouTube or wherever you listen to your podcast.
1: Can't wait to listen. We're coming up tomorrow in the third hour today. 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
2: People that watch the Today Show aren't just watching a show. They're people that are in the family. They're in our family.
3: They're allowing us into their homes every morning.
2: When we go out there and we get to meet people and they say, I love you, you feel like family, I always say, we feel like your family too. That's how we feel.
3: And they're so excited to be there. We get excited. We feed off that energy.
2: They're the reason we get up in the morning. It's the excitement of being part of something that's bigger than you.
4: Every day.
2: We are adding to the star power in our studio.
4: The biggest names.
2: Movie. What can you tell us about it?
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5: This is going well.
2: It is, isn't it?
4: Everything and everyone you're talking about. Only on Today.
6: Yeah, we got it. Yeah, we're shining today.
7: From the heart of New York City, it's Today with Jenna and Chanel.
6: Yeah, we got it. Yeah, we're shining today.
7: With today's guest, Tony winner Joshua Henry.

0: June 18th. I think I've lost my sense of smell. Everybody's like, do you smell that? Do you smell that? I don't smell it.
1: It's cold and it smells odd, but here we are.
0: Yay!
1: With you all today.
0: Yeah.
1: I forgot. Okay. I want to hear about something, but first I have to tell you something I meant to tell you earlier and I forgot to tell you.
0: What?
1: I did the weirdest thing last night.
0: What'd you do?
1: Do you want to know?
0: Yes.
1: Okay, so last night I was visiting a town where I used to own a home.
0: Okay.
1: And I think kind of inspired by you because we were talking about moving. Mm-hmm. And we and

0: all, when in this town, we were like, God, we love this house. And we were reminiscing. And we had gone to dinner with my girls and some friends. And I was headed home. And I said to Henry, be home in 5. So he was like waiting up for us.
1: Okay.
0: Mila goes, let's drive past our house. Let's drive past our old house. And I said, okay, let's do it. We drove past the house. And right when we got there, somebody in the window waved.
1: Okay.
0: So then you have to choose one of two options.
1: You got to pull over.
0: Are you the creepy person?
1: Yes.
0: So I pulled over. Mila and Puppy were hiding. They were like, what are you doing, creeper? Don't stop.
1: No, you stopped. Did you stop?
0: I got out with the girls, and they're redoing it, and we walked through our old
1: house. Did they let you in?
0: Yes. We walked through our old house that we lived in for a long time, and I brought both Poppy and Hal home from the hospital there.
1: Oh, I love
0: And we
1: that.
0: Looked at it, and I was like, girls, do you remember this? Do you remember that?
1: They don't
0: that?
1: Remember any of it, do they? Do they remember?
0: And the woman offered me a glass of rosé. She was
1: nice. Oh, I love that.
0: And it was like, it was just really weird to reminisce, and I just would recommend it.
1: That's cool.
0: If you ever have the chance to go back to, like, where some of your fondest memories
1: I love
0: were made.
1: That. You know what? A lot of people watching, perhaps, maybe you've moved to a different place to go revisit your childhood home. I've done that in Wichita.
0: It's so fun.
1: Oh, yeah. The place where we used to live across the street, it used to just be wheat. I used to stare out of the window and it would just be like wheat for days. And now it's like
0: a subdivision.
1: Yes.
0: Same. My mom went by ours and it was torn down.
1: Oh, no.
0: I know. Sad. Anyway.
1: I
0: do
1: love
0: it.
1: That you did
0: do
1: that.
0: Do it. It was
1: That's
0: really fun. But also Henry was like, where are you? You said you were 5 minutes out.
1: You're like,
0: a glass
1: oh, we're with the Joneses. At, you know, who's that?
0: In my old home.
1: That's
0: it was
1: really cute.
0: Fun.
1: And
0: okay.
1: You know what? They probably thought it was a treat that, you know,
0: well,
1: Jamie had stopped by.
0: It was really fun.
1: That's
0: I
1: cool.
0: just You should do it. And they were so lovely.
1: I love that.
0: Now, for you,
1: yeah.
0: While I was doing that, it turns out, and that's why I wasn't on social media.
1: Oh, my God.
0: It turns out you were doing something a little less inspiring.
1: You know, I'm a people pleaser, and so I don't like to complain. I don't like to tell you guys if something is, I just don't like that. But in this case,
0: tell me everything.
1: Frustrated because I just feel like.
0: Wait, what, you have to tell us what happened.
1: I was trying to change my flight. You know, I got stuck in Chicago this weekend and the twins stayed there. So I need them to come home. So I never post. But after 56 minutes of being on hold, I was so frustrated. And you see, it's 1-800-433-7300. So if you fly, you know which airline. But I didn't post the airline.
0: That was sort of a shuttle.
1: Well, because if you know, if you're the airline, you know it's you. And I was on hold. And 56 minutes was when I lost my patience by posting.
0: 56 minutes.
1: It took an hour and 14 minutes for someone to answer the phone.
0: I don't know what to say.
1: And then when she, and you know, you have it on hold. And so don't get me
0: Did
1: wrong.
0: Did you actually meet a person? Then you got a person.
1: A human voice after
0: robot?
1: An hour and 14 minutes. And don't get me
0: Can
1: wrong.
0: You
1: I'm
0: say,
1: like walking around while it's on hold and waiting for her to like pick
0: and
1: up.
0: And you're doing stuff.
1: Yeah. So I went and got sushi. I came back
0: Wait,
1: home.
0: You went and got sushi while you were on hold with the airline?
1: And I was embarrassed because I had it on speaker. And I know people in the sushi place didn't want to hear it, but I needed to make sure I could hear it when she picked up. So it was loud. It's like doo doo doo doo. You know, that hold music.
0: Yes. You know,
1: Sorry.
0: And also, are you the type, this is me, when I'm on hold with something, and then I think, and it's like the music changes over, and
1: you're
0: like,
1: hello?
0: Hello? Hello?
1: And I'm like, oh.
0: And it's never anybody.
1: Yeah, I heard that tape or whatever it is, like 80 rounds.
0: Wait, now, just to play devil's advocate, could you have pushed the button, like, call me back when it's time?
1: I don't trust it.
0: You don't?
1: Well, you don't want to miss it. You just.
0: I know.
1: And I needed to change the ticket, and then, I'm not going to go into it, but I couldn't even be helped.
0: Why?
1: I don't want to. I feel like when they cancel your flight and you have a credit, that you should be able to use the credit for the new thing. But no, you can only use the credit on a new flight. So I waited for an hour and 16 minutes
0: just
1: for you to
0: be told it won't work.
1: Yes. So I had to buy a new flight.
0: Oh, Chanel.
1: Okay, that's all. But again, I won't say who 1-800-433-7300 is.
0: The fact that you have it memorized.
1: Because I travel all the time.
0: Well, so do I, but I don't have any of those numbers.
1: Really?
0: Memorized. No, honey. No. I mean, I can go to Google and push call. I don't even have, like, anybody's.
1: Yeah, no, I have them all. I travel that much.
0: You have all? I know, but so do I. But I
1: know.
0: I don't have
1: them
0: memorized.
1: It's weird. It's just weird.
0: All
1: Whatever.
0: Right.
1: Sorry.
0: Should we talk about Olivia Wilde?
1: Okay, she's making headlines this morning. She sat down with Alex Cooper for this week's Call Her Daddy podcast. They had this unfiltered conversation. This is interesting about motherhood and double standards. Take a listen and then we'll chat.
2: Motherhood means no more sexual being for you, young lady. You, that part of you is over now. And there is this puritanical basis to that, which is like, you are no longer capable of desire. You don't deserve it. You have served your purpose. And now if I see you without your baby and you are like enjoying yourself as an individual woman, I see that as a betrayal of this covenant. If we see a man alone with a baby, we think that's hot. When we see a woman with a baby, it's not like, oh yeah, sexy. Look yeah. at that. Look what she can do.
3: It's like, she's done.
2: She's done.
1: She's not yeah. wrong.
0: No, I know.
1: She's not wrong. I just thought about that. Like if a guy's walking and let's say, don't let him be in one of those little carrier things. And you're like, oh,
0: I know,
1: you know,
0: but also I think what she's saying about women who are dating, you know, later in life is so true. I mean, and just really about the shame that comes with motherhood.
1: Yeah. It's like you're cooked.
0: Yeah. And like,
1: you're not attractive.
0: There's so much judgment. And interestingly, a lot of the times it's from other women.
1: Other women.
0: But remember when I was on here and I was like, you know, I said, I was talking about how I'd been traveling so much. Mm-hmm. And I was like, I really need some time with mm-hmm. some of my kids. Like some people were really lovely about it, but then I posted pictures from a trip way before yes. and people were like, you liar about hanging out with your daughter.
1: What?
0: How dare, you know what? And I'm like, wait, can't both things be true?
1: Absolutely.
0: That I need to spend time with my husband and I'd like to spend time with my friend.
1: Absolutely.
0: And I want to be a good mother.
1: Of
0: do you
1: course.
0: Know what I mean? But do you know what I mean around that?
1: Yes, it's called living. And that mom shaming stuff. I feel like I thought it was getting better. I'm hoping that it's getting better. Yeah, I wrote a whole book about it because I'm like, because I feel very passionate about the fact that four things can be true. You can chase your dreams.
0: Yeah.
1: You can feel hot and sexy and you can be an awesome mom.
0: Yes.
1: Yes.
0: Thank you guys. Yeah.
1: No, they were in the conversation.
0: Yeah. No, so, it's yeah. true. Yeah. It's interesting that women have to be sort of one thing yeah. at all times.
1: I think that's
0: when
1: what she
0: really
1: was trying to say.
0: None of us, you know, if you looked at our lives, even last night, you were changing your kids' flights. You were talking to your kids. You were getting food. You were doing this. You were
1: yeah.
0: getting trash cans. Like, I just literally know all the things you were doing just yeah. because we talk.
1: Yeah.
0: And probably working and doing this. It's like in our real lives, we have to be a million things for a million people. Mm-hmm. But then when we are, we're criticized for it. It's like, we can't win, man.
1: That is so, I'm sorry, she's so right. You're so right. And I think that's what Olivia was just talking
0: yeah.
1: about. So we hear you, Olivia. We agree.
0: And mothers are sexy,
1: there
0: as you
1: go.
0: Said.
1: You're so hot.
0: All right. Up next, a Broadway powerhouse, Joshua Henry's here.
1: I'm excited about this one. The Tony-winning actor and singer is having quite the year. And he'll join us right after this.
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1: Shall we talk about Joshua Henry for a moment? He is having a moment. The Broadway powerhouse kicked off this year's Met Gala with a live performance on the iconic staircase. I was right there to your left. That brought down the house.
0: I mean, your talent knows no bounds. Right now, Joshua is also starring on Broadway as Cole House Walker Jr. in the revival of Ragtime, a performance that just earned him his very first Tony Award. Let's take a look at him in the recording booth.
1: Mm.
9: Sarah, it's more than promises. Sarah, it must be true. A country that lets a man like me own a car, raise a child.

0: I want more. Yes.
1: We're both just like enraptured by the two of you in a booth. Like, I can't even imagine what it's like on that stage night after night.
2: Thank you.
1: You just won your first Tony.
2: Yeah.
1: That moment must have been amazing.
2: It was, thanks for having me. It was a wild moment, but it was also really peaceful, oddly. I still remember walking onto the stage after Darren Criss was like, Joshua Henry. And, you know, it's like 8 steps to the stage. And as I got up there, it's one of those movie moments where everything just going, do-do-do-do-do-do-do-do. Everything just went like in slow motion. But I'm really proud of the speech. I got to thank my incredible wife. Thank God. Thank all the artists who helped me get to this moment, and my sons.
1: How old are they now?
2: My sons are 8, and my littlest twins are 5.
3: Oh, so, yeah. 8 and 5. You know, it's interesting. You know, we're going to talk about it in a bit, but I know how hard you work. I know how much you grind. What do you think, or what do you hope they learned from this accomplishment, and that they will in years to come?
2: I hope that my boys, and I'm really intentionally said them by name because I just want them to know that even in Daddy's biggest, shiniest moment, remember what got you there. Remember that it's how you fall down and get back up again, and remember that it's the practice you do when no one's looking. I hope that they take that away as I'm holding this shiny thing and 6,000 people are standing up and giving me praise. Never forget how you got where you are.
1: Let's talk about how you got here to this moment. What were you like? I mean, your voice, when I was little, I wanted to be somebody like you.
3: Oh, that's right. Oh.
1: I tried out for Les Mis, but never received.
2: You and me both.
1: You did?
2: Yeah, didn't work out.
1: Which is so crazy because I was thinking like you'd be a perfect Jean Valjean.
2: Well, I appreciate
1: that. You're so talented. You're so, so talented. Did you always have this dream?
2: No. Mm-hmm. I didn't get this dream until I was around 18 when I met Birgit Fioravanti, my voice teacher that I talked about, who talked to me after I did a production of The Music Man in high school and was like, you can do this for a living. I grew up playing music, grew up in church playing piano, bass, drums, and started singing. But I went to the University of Miami, started studying there.
1: Wow.
2: And then got to New York in 2006 and just started grinding. So this moment is 20 years in the making, but I've been doing it. You know what I mean? Yeah. Like the shiny thing is icing on the cake, but
3: it's an effort of your work. So Ragtime, I know it received 4 Tonys. We heard the first show after that win was pretty electric.
2: Mm-mm.
3: What? Tell me about it. Tell me about it.
2: This was wild. I mean, you would have thought it was like a Silk Sonic concert. Anderson .Paak and Bruno Mars. We came out of the stage, that first opening number, and the audience went wild. And matter of fact, like the first line that I say, I'm supposed to say this thing about, basically, I forgot my line.
3: Okay.
2: I forgot my line, and I was like, you know what? And it was like, ah.
1: Oh, my gosh.
2: And I was like, Cohouse Walker Jr., I'll just give you what's important.
3: That's funny. That's
2: but,
3: good.
2: Yeah, the love was just out of control. It was amazing.
1: Everybody has been raving about this show and your performance. Will you tell people what Ragtime is about?
2: Ragtime is an incredible story of, at the turn of the century, a black family from Harlem, a Jewish immigrant family, and an upper-class white family around New York at the turn of the century, and they're wrestling with what it means to live the American dream in all of its beauty and its complications. And to the incredible backdrop of an amazing score by Aarons and Flaherty with a 28-piece orchestra at the Vivian Beaumont till August 16th. So y'all better come on.
3: Yeah. Listen, I told him my daughter listens to it.
1: You don't think it's going to go long? We need to go longer.
3: We need more time.
2: Look, you need to. Okay, well, in what the time we have right now, you better get your behind.
1: Just in case.
2: We
1: never know. Nothing's promised.
3: I'm coming. Well, Joshua is sticking around, by the way. He brought his guitar for a pop culture sing-along. That's right after this.
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1: Seriously.
2: Can you imagine being as talented as Joshua Henry? No, yeah, I would be annoyed with me. He's improvising a song right there in that moment after winning a Tony Award for a starring role in Ragtime on Broadway.
0: Well, no surprise that video went viral. Have you always been really good at improv? Probably.
3: I love it. I mean, it's just the spur of the moment. It feels good.
0: Okay. Yeah.
2: Well, you brought your guitar. You like improv.
0: Ask and you shall receive.
2: So we are going to see if you can improvise some songs based on recent pop culture stories in a game we call
0: Pop Culture Sing Along. All right, here's the thing. We're going to hold up cards with people. We haven't even seen them in moments in pop culture. And you're going to freestyle. We're just going to keep them going.
3: Okay.
2: You ready?
3: Right. We're going to start here.
2: Okay, first up, we're going to start here.
3: I told y'all we was gonna survive. Everybody say Knicks in five.
0: Hey.
3: Ragtime, if you got a dream, you know what we mean.
0: Ooh.
3: Taylor and Travis shaking it off together. Toy Story 5, I hope my kids can see it in theater soon.
0: Hey.
3: 11 years, blood, sweat, and tears. I love Hamilton. It's been 11 years.

0: You can do it.
1: Wow.
2: All. You know, what? You just play with it. Whatever
0: we
2: comes
0: just
2: out.
0: Play with it. Okay. And before you go, you have two things that we want to talk about.
2: Yeah.
0: A new album, and you have written a show that is going to be coming to New York soon. So first, tell us
2: Absolutely.
0: About your new music.
2: So my new album is called Joshua Henry Live at Lincoln Center. If you like funky, soulful covers, acoustic covers of songs from Hamilton, The King and I, Waitress. It shows that songs that mean a lot to me, but
3: Ooh, I love that.
2: I do it in a funky, soulful way. And I'm so excited about a musical that I've written with my good friend Julia Harriman called The Conversation. It's like a fun, sexy, heartfelt dive into what it takes to make long-term relationships thrive. Mm. Pop soul R&B was my first love. Mm-hmm. If you know, you know. And that's what this musical is. Directed by Kenny Leon, who's
0: wow.
2: incredible, with an amazing book by Nick Green. We're playing at the Astor Place Theater starting this fall. So you can go to theconversationmusical.com to sign up for advance tickets.
0: Okay.
2: But it's going to be like a complete remix to Ragtime, so get
0: okay.
2: ready.
0: How cool is that? That's great. And we're going to come see Ragtime, too.
3: 100%.
0: Before August 16th.
3: Yes, and again, Ragtime at the Vivian Beaumont Theater through August 16th, and his album is out right now.
0: And we can't wait for The Conversation. Thank mm-hmm. you, Woo. Joshua. Coming up next, Joe, we are celebrating Father's Day with Marcus Samuelson. And look, that's Marcus's son.
3: Aww.
0: They are whipping up a tasty dish inspired by the World Cup right after this.
4: 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Two taps later, Claire says nope to the charge, and Wells Fargo is on the case. 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
0: The World Cup is underway, and we are bringing you some Yay! Global flavors to your table, right?
3: Yay.
2: Yes.
0: So to your table!
3: I love it. We have Chef Marcus Samuelson of Red Rooster Harlem making his favorite Brazilian dish
2: yes.
3: in honor of Father's Day. And he brought along his rock star son. Tell everybody your name.
8: Zion Mandela.
9: Hey. Stop it.
2: Okay, we're going to start
3: like,
2: cooking
3: Dad, let me
2: right
3: say my name.
8: I'm going to start cooking right
3: Scan the
8: here.
3: QR code, by the way. For
9: hey,
3: this
9: my name
3: recipe.
9: Is Zion Samuelson, and okay. I'm 9 years old. Thank
8: Soon
9: you.
8: 10. And we're going to start cooking, Zion.
0: Zion, we love you.
3: Yeah.
8: All right.
3: Yeah.
8: Okay.
3: Just so you know, as parents, we so know this.
0: We feel
3: right.
0: Nice.
3: I know.
8: We're cooking.
9: Wait,
8: we're
9: what
8: cooking.
9: About
8: yeah. So, Zion, we're cooking today. We're cooking grilled.
9: Grilled pork of tenderloin.
8: Okay. Yeah.
9: With grilled some mango chili sauce.
8: Yes.
0: Can I ask you a question? Is your dad your favorite chef?
9: Yeah.
8: Yeah. So, anyway, so we're going to glaze this with a little bit of honey
3: okay.
8: that we got here.
9: Hey.
8: And then we're going to marinate. Yeah, it is. Can you pour in the orange juice?
9: That's
0: careful.
8: Yeah, you pour in the
0: good
8: salt.
0: Job, Zion. You
3: so, wait, you put orange juice in?
8: Orange juice, yes. That's how we're going to tenderize it.
0: Why do you put orange juice in, Zion?
3: He's like, I don't know. Ask that.
9: Because it can tenderize it.
8: Yes, exactly.
9: But in 3 minutes, can't do it in 3 minutes.
8: No, overnight, you want to tenderize it. And pork and sweetness is always good together. So we're going to put this together. Zion, you have the oil here. You're going to, come on.
0: What are you doing for your dad for Father's Day? Anything cool, Zion?
8: He's cooking duck. That's what he cooked last time.
3: Oh, really?
8: So.
0: He cooked duck.
8: Zion, no signs, no none of that stuff.
0: No, we like him. We
3: you know,
0: like him.
3: Happy sure Father's Day, Marcus.
0: Yeah, seriously.
9: Welcome
3: so wait, are you putting it on the grill?
0: You get
8: I'm
0: in
8: putting
0: here,
8: it on the grill, and then I'm going to glaze it with my beautiful honey glaze.
3: Okay.
8: And then we also have this mango, you know, grilled mango
3: yes.
8: we got over here.
3: Let's try it. Wait, how long did you say you put the orange, you do the marinade?
8: Overnight would be the best.
3: Okay.
8: And then we're just going to slice this up like this.
3: Okay.
8: Zion, you're in charge of the glaze, right? Look at this. I'm slicing this up.
3: You know what?
0: And what's in the glaze? Did we say?
8: Yes.
3: It's oh my honey, goodness.
8: Soy.
3: Wait, try this.
8: It's honey.
9: And chili.
8: And soy and chilies.
3: Oh my gosh.
9: And garlic paste.
0: Is it good? And garlic paste.
3: Yes. I would put this glaze on all sorts of things.
8: On everything.
3: Yeah.
8: Look at that.
3: Oh
8: look
3: my
8: at that.
3: Goodness.
8: Sign, I thought you would garnish it. What happened with you?
3: He's done.
8: He's just eating.
0: John, what happened with you?
8: He's got mango. He's just eating. He's having fun.
3: Good you know time. What I like? Here's you always have like yummy little sides and dressings and you know what I mean?
0: All yeah, and extra. I like what? The idea of a grilled mango.
8: What an amazing spring it's been, right? We're going from the Knicks to the World Cup. And uh-huh. It's just for me and Zion has just been like, been inspired by the World Cup.
3: Yeah.
8: Cooking different dishes. This is really inspired by Brazil.
3: Oh my God.
8: Right?
9: But Brazil.
8: And how America started, right, was absolutely amazing. And Sweden, my home, our home.
3: I was just about
8: Sweden
3: to say.
8: Sweden did well, too.
3: Oh, my goodness.
8: So me
3: wait.
8: And Vine, we're rocking both our countries,
0: who
8: Ethiopia.
0: Who are you going for? Who are you voting for in the World Cup?
9: Sweden. Mm-hmm. Sweden and the States.
8: Yeah, of course.
3: There you go.
8: Both.
3: Wait, can I ask you what's in this? This is delicious.
8: Aioli. So this is a little bit of garlic. Because like garlic mayo, right, that works on everything. And that's the thing with these dishes, right?
3: Yeah.
8: This glaze goes on everything. Grilled fruit summertime goes on everything.
3: Oh my
8: aioli
3: God.
8: Goes on everything. So I think like for your summer cooking, for your summer grilling.
0: Keep it simple.
8: Keep it simple and delicious.
0: But you know what else? I always think of grilling peaches. I've never grilled a mango. It's
3: grilled
0: amazing.
3: Mango. Delicious.
8: So good. Because also, mango is both tart and sweet at the same time. Mm-hmm. So that's perfect with this pork. Zion, you're eating so much.
3: You know why? Because it's good.
0: Zion does what we do.
8: Exactly.
0: We
8: do.
0: Zion, you
8: absolutely.
0: Want to tell your dad happy...
9: Happy Father's Day!
3: You know what?
0: What do you love most about your dad?
3: There you go.
0: Yeah,
3: honestly, yeah, this is what it's all about. That's why we do what we do.
0: I know, exactly. Well, we love you, Marcus. Happy
8: so
0: Father's Day.
8: Happy Father's Day.
0: Oh, nobody loves you as much as this little guy.
8: Thank you, guys.
0: Okay, for these recipes, y'all, head to today.com/food.
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3: Father's Day is Sunday, and you're about to meet one dad whose social media just can't get enough of.
0: Yeah, when viral duo Ducky and Dada began posting their fits... We just heard him say, da-da, fits of the day. The likes and comments started mounting. Look, he's looking at himself. But beyond the looks, they share a love that's worth celebrating.
10: Did you know I prayed for you?
11: Mm-hmm. For Darren Graham, fatherhood is a gift.
12: Ducky is an angel. I have had many gifts in my life, and I feel... like this was one of the biggest gifts.
13: Am I going to be a best friend forever?
12: Yeah. I have wanted to be a dad for the longest time. I have always known that I wanted to heal that missing part of me.
11: Growing up, Darren navigated childhood without his father present.
12: I watched everyone growing up have a personal, close relationship with their father figures. I did not have that. I missed like the activity aspects. I missed the showing up portions. I think for me, just being able to talk to someone that I can see myself in. I learned to ride a bike by myself. I would have loved to do that with my dad. I learned to swim on my own, and I would have really loved those moments to share that with my dad.
11: But being raised by a strong mother let Darren know that single parenthood could also be beautiful.
12: I grew up with a resilient woman who did the best that she could with what she had. And still to this day, she dropped dinner off for us last night. She took the train down. That's the kind of village that I came from and still am a part of.
11: Darren always knew he wanted to give that same love to a baby one day.
12: In 2018, I hit a point in my therapy. There were like a lot of conversations around fatherhood. And we finally reached a point and she was just like, what does parenthood mean to you now? Like, do you want to be a dad? And I remembered saying yes for the first time.
11: Darren began looking into adoption. And 4 years later, Darren got the call.
12: I got to that hospital. They were like, yeah, well, he's actually 2 pounds. So I was like, okay, can I meet him? He hadn't smiled at anyone. And when I walked in, which is the picture right on that wall, the first thing I did was put his feet in my hand and he smiled. And I was like, this is it. I think for me, the only thing that I was afraid is that everyone was going to walk away from him. And I said, I could not leave him. I couldn't leave him. I was like, this is not going to be okay.
10: What's today?
13: My birthday.
10: Your birthday. So
11: now 4, Ducky is not only his dad's bestie, but also his stylish counterpart.
14: I guess you wonder where I've been.
11: Their outfit of the day reels hit thousands of likes and comments. But don't be fooled by the polished posts.
12: We are messy. We are chaotic. Maybe sometimes we miss breakfast. Sometimes he doesn't want to take a bath and I force him to. He has lots of meltdowns. We are just like every other father and son.
11: A bond that continues to heal young Darren.
12: I just feel like Ducky just gave me an additional like 40 years or 50 years of my lifespan. Because literally slowed down.
15: Come here. I'm so beautiful.
12: He's also taught me about like choosing less than more, which is beautiful. I now have such a tighter circle of like caring and sweet and consistent people that would love us extraordinarily instead of ordinary. We are exactly where we're supposed to be.
0: Let's see. Okay.
3: Aww.
0: We are so happy.
3: Hi.
0: Because Darren and Ducky Graham are here with us right now. I was just saying to you, you know, we've had kids be here with us. It's kind of a wild environment, but you are a beautiful father.
12: Oh, thank
0: like,
12: you.
0: Like, I can just see by the way you looked into his eyes and
12: thank
0: held
12: you.
0: Him close.
12: Yeah.
0: What has Ducky given you?
12: He's given me reassurance. Right. He's given me a fresh perspective on life and actually regained my purpose. Mm-hmm. I felt for a very long time there was just a lot of just kind of like winging it day by day.
3: Yeah.
12: And now we just get to create this whole new chapter in this journey.
3: Mm.
12: And he's reminding me to slow down.
0: Yeah. Mm.
12: Slow down, have fun, just live in the moment, be a kid again.
3: Absolutely. Yes. You talked a lot about your mom there. What did she do right?
12: She remained consistent. She did with the bit that she had. We come from a very tiny island where money was not a thing. The resources that we had were definitely the village.
0: Oh, he's pointing to himself, I think.
3: You want to let him go? He's probably going to go touch the
0: monitor. Do you want to go see the monitor, Ducky?
12: Do you want to go? Yeah.
3: Okay, no.
0: Okay,
3: no.
0: It's okay. It's okay.
12: Okay.
3: Yeah.
0: So you didn't have much, but love, I
12: assume. Love. Lots of consistent reassurance. Lots of hugs and kisses. And I think that's the richness in everything. Like, she was just consistent with that.
3: Yeah. Well, you are all over social media. This child has some Prada sneakers, y'all. I'm over here. I can't even take it. But you guys have a whole following. They call themselves the Disco Ducks.
12: Disco Ducks.
3: How fantastic is that?
12: Yes, those are his aunties.
3: Oh, I
12: the
3: love
12: aunties
3: that.
12: Aunties and uncles and cousins.
0: And do you feel like, you know, you, as we said in the piece, you've chosen to be a dad on your own, but you really have so many people that seem to be holding your hand, even if it's metaphorically.
12: 100%. I could not have done this without a village. The village showed up. Are you looking at the monitor?
0: Yeah, I think he thinks it's fun to see himself on TV.
12: The village just showed up in such a beautiful way. I had friends that would come over and let me shower when he was first brought home, would let me sleep.
0: There you are, Ducky.
3: You know what? There are so many people who follow you who I think probably are inspired by the fact that, you know what, they've kind of wanted to do it too.
16: Yeah.
3: And you've shown them that it is possible. Mm. So we have a little surprise for you. A few of your followers have a message for you.
16: Oh, no.
3: Take a look.
17: Darren, you are such a light to all of us followers and supporters of you. The way that you love Ducky and the beautiful family that you all have created, and you two are so, so deserving of each other. And I hope you have an amazing Father's Day.
18: Know that you're doing an amazing job and you are inspiring us all with the love that you have for Ducky.
19: Darren, how fortunate we are to get a glimpse into your parenthood journey. You wear fatherhood well, friend, and rather stylishly, might I add. Happy Father's Day.
0: Ducky! Ducky, that's so sweet! No, it must feel like...
16: Oh,
0: it,
16: my God.
0: There you are, Ducky, right there. It must feel super meaningful to know that you're not alone in all this. For anybody that's thinking about doing what you've done, being brave and starting this life for yourself, what would you say?
16: Just do it. Act on fear. I was very afraid. Oh, God. Just do it. It's not scary. Yeah. It's actually very peaceful. Mm. It's a beautiful journey. don't wait for the next person to solidify that dream for you. Just actually act on it.
0: Well, Ducky, do you want a little present?
16: Do you want a present?
0: Yeah. We've got a little present for you, Ducky.
3: Oh,
0: Ducky, that's for you.
16: What do you say?
0: Do you like him?
16: What do you say? What's his sound?
0: He says, I think he's... Is he scared?
16: Hey, thank you.
20: No, he's not. He's
0: like, he likes him. Do you like him, Ducky?
20: Of course he does.
16: Do you like him?
0: Kind of. Mixed reviews. Maybe mixed reviews there, but there are no mixed reviews when it comes to your devotion. So
3: happy Father's Day.
16: Thank you so
0: much. The true meaning of unconditional
20: love. Ducky's ready to go to the playground.
16: Ducky's
0: like, live TV isn't for me. Coming up next, y'all, we're flipped through the pages of The Children with my latest book club author, Melissa Albert, right after this.
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3: Now to this month's Read with Jenna novel, The Children by Melissa Albert.
0: It is a book that will take you back to those childhood memories that can shape the rest of your life. And we are going to chat with Melissa in just a moment. But first, a look inside the pages. Guinevere Sharp's childhood is split in two. In one, she and her older brother live in the shadows of her family's isolated farmhouse. In the other, she stars in her mother's fantasy book series, her days filled with magical adventures. Until one harrowing night changes everything. Now, an adult riding the coattails of her late mother's fame, Gwen is caught off guard when her estranged brother resurfaces, forcing her to reckon with secrets she buried long ago. Melissa Albert's book, The Children, explores the childhood memories that make us who we are and the magic that's often left behind. Melissa, we are so happy you're here. I loved this book so much, which I've told you a million times.
2: Thank you so much. I don't get tired of hearing.
0: I know that it was inspired by actually reading to your child. How so?
2: Yes. So my son is 8 years old, and discovering now the books that I loved as a child with him have given me, it's given me such new context. Yeah. The books are both kind of darker and more melancholy than I remember, and also more magical to kind of see it not just through my own eyes, but through his. And it was that kind of doubling experience that led me to want to write this book.
3: And explain how it's set up. I understand it has a dual timeline. So one of his childhood and then the other present day, New York City. Tell us about how her childhood influenced her present day.
2: Yeah, so the children are the estranged adult children of this legendary fantasy novelist who kind of wrote them in as the hero and heroine of her children's series. And 20 years later, they have lost both parents. They each have a very different relationship to the series that kind of made them famous. And they are utterly estranged. So it kind of shapes her life in a way that, for me, was inspired by my thinking about the real children behind books like the Winnie the Pooh books. Yeah. Like Christopher Robin was the son of A.A. Milne. The children behind the Peter Pan books yes. are real. The little girl behind Alice in Wonderland. When I was a child, this seemed so enchanting and thrilling to me. Mm. And as I grew older and as I, of course, became a mother, it started to really strike me how strange that would be to kind of grow up under the shadow of people loving your child self.
0: And also this sort of contrast between both reality, what happened in their lives,
2: yes, exactly.
0: and what was happening in the pages of the book. But mm-hmm. also what I love about this book that anybody can relate to, whether you had a famous author parent or not, is that sometimes our childhood memories are blurred.
2: Mm. Yes, I absolutely love the fact that when you're young, things happen to you and you kind of live through them and you form a vision of the world that is incomplete. And then when you look back later, you might find that with different contexts, there's a totally different story coming into view. And in this book, I kind of played with that through the children live this very free but yes. kind of feral life in this very isolated Vermont farmhouse in the woods. In the meantime, their mother is writing about this magical childhood in these books. It's
0: yes.
2: so convincing that people almost come to believe that they are the children in these books. And it's that kind of blur between safe and not safe, between magic and real, that I just love in storytelling.
3: You know, it's so fun to me when we have authors on, especially with Jenna. You guys are so passionate about your project, of course,
2: oh,
3: and
2: yeah.
3: it just comes to life as you're explaining it. And then when I hear about all the other things you did before, it's like this was waiting for you because
2: oh, yeah.
3: you had other jobs in the literary world, right?
2: Yeah, so I did content for BarnesandNoble.com.
3: Wow.
2: And I love that because it kind of put me in touch with authors and talking to these people and kind of hearing about their process was so inspiring to
3: That's
2: me.
3: Cool.
2: And then for this book specifically, I was a theater critic for a while. I worked at the Brooklyn Museum. Mm-hmm. And I feel like my love of like theater and of installation mm-hmm. and immersive art kind of all came together into this book.
0: Yeah, so they sure do.
3: Yeah,
2: so
3: I was
2: much
3: waiting for you.
0: Yeah, well, this is, you guys, if you have not read The Children, I have no idea what you're waiting for. My sister, when I announced it, she's like, I love The Children because I sent it to her.
2: That's awesome.
0: She said it was her favorite book of the year. It is so beautiful and propulsive. To check it out, you can go to your local indie bookstore. You can head to today.com/readwithjenna.
3: Congratulations.
2: Thank you so much. It was a joy to talk
3: Thank
2: to you.
3: You. We'll be right back after this.
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0: All right, guys. 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

0: coming up, wild weather, tornadoes touching down across the Midwest.
1: It'd be looking like it's on the ground.
0: As the remnants of Tropical Storm Arthur deliver soaking rain and a major flood threat to the Gulf Coast. Al's got your full forecast. Then, terrible tragedy. Investigations underway this morning after a teenager dies in a horse-drawn carriage crash here in New York. That full story just ahead. And in full swing, the dads of today celebrating Father's Day by just putting around.
2: Oh, come on!
0: 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All that plus Matt Smith live in Studio 1A.
3: Then we'll continue the fight there. 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
10: That's right, the Today Dad's yearly pre-Father's Day adventure.
11: Okay, so we've rode, we've raced, we've roller coastered. Well, this time,
0: forgot about that.
11: We're swinging.
0: We're swinging clubs. Let me just say, we were really up to par. The drink's cold. The competition, though, hot. Check it out. For some, Father's Day is about sleeping in. For us, it's about the swagger, the legacy. It's about the visors.
12: A little mini golf.
0: Swingers Crazy Golf is in the heart of New York City, and it's not your father's mini golf. Well, I guess actually today it is.
13: Here at Swingers, we go by the motto, finesse, not force.
11: Finesse, I'm out.
13: If y'all want to order any drinks, you can order with me.
11: That's a caddy.
14: You had me a drink.
0: Hole number one, the clock tower.
11: You got to address the ball.
0: Hello, ball. I'm surprised it took this long for that. It was a true test of timing, precision, patience.
2: Oh, my God, he nearly put in the hole.
0: We had none of those things.
2: Come on.
15: Guys, it's going well. We've played one hole. I made a par. Essentially, I made a two. Not a great start for Uncle Al. We still have a lot of golf out there left. Oh, let's be quiet there on the next tee.
0: The competition was fierce.
16: Don't call him Clutch Al Roker for nothing.
15: Tiger Woods, y'all.
0: The struggles were real.
14: What do they call this, Carson, when you play him?
15: Swing juice.
14: Oh, swing juice.
15: Swing juice, wow.
0: The swing juice
15: helped. Oh! Okay, let's go to the 19th hole.
14: Let me get into this.
0: The 19th hole, where the clubs get put down, the drinks get picked up, and three dads get real about fatherhood.
14: This was the first year where Delano came in for Bring Your Kid to Work Day. We were going home, and he started asking questions about the job. And I could tell based on the questions, he was catching the bug. And he's like, Dad, it's so cool you get to do this. Like, today you did this. And then it dawned on me for the first time, he's only seen me at the Today Show. So he never saw me.
15: But is he in the field?
14: Correct. Never saw me in South Carolina.
15: Never saw you in affiliates.
14: Right. Doing like car chases and hurricanes.
15: Well, putting in the work.
14: Right.
15: They don't realize that the iceberg is on the hard work is under the surface.
14: You know, one of the things that I do worry about, and again, I've got a few years before they actually graduate, go off to college, like the job market, when our kids graduate from college.
15: By the day.
14: I don't know what they're going to do for
15: How about college? Jackson's looking at college right now. He's 17 and a junior in high school. I mean, by the time in 2 years now, when he's a freshman in college, the entire sort of educational process of how or what he's supposed to get out of a four-year university experience, by the time he'd be done with that, is completely changing in real time.
8: Yeah.
15: Where he might benefit more from majoring in prompts of AI, learning how to use the technology to better a career. Or maybe going, I'm trying to get him into a trade.
8: Yeah, exactly.
15: I might say, hey, man, become an electrician.
8: AI isn't going to fix your AC
15: system. Right, nope. Right.
8: Nope.
15: And that's learn a skill set.
17: I did a commencement address a few weeks ago, and I had a couple lines in the speech where I poked fun at AI. They got the biggest applause. Like, kids coming out of college, they see it as an existential threat.
18: To them, right.
8: I'm curious, for each of you, how has fatherhood, from the time your kids were infants to today, changed for you?
17: For the first few years, just trying to keep them out of the street. Just trying to keep them alive. Then all of a sudden, like, Delano and I will be in the car, and he'll ask questions that require, like, deep thought.
8: Yeah. Yeah.
17: Like, you don't want to get this wrong. Like, he's clearly going through something. And
15: go to AI for that.
17: Honestly, I've done it.
15: It helps. I've done it, too.
17: I've done it. I'll have the thought. And I'm like, I probably shouldn't say that. What should I say? And it's like, oh, here's the best way to answer.
15: Birds and the bees, right?
17: Yeah, yeah. Because we're kind of at that point. This has been a big year for you.
8: You know, it really has been. My last daughter got married. Layla got married.
15: Cheers to that.
8: Thank you very much. Here's the thing. I will say to you, and it's a cliche, but it's true. It literally was, felt like yesterday. That I was with her in her third grade class, walking across the Brooklyn Bridge and doing a field day. And boom, here she is, married on her honeymoon. People kept asking me, were you crying? I think I was so happy. Crying never even occurred to me.
15: Oh, interesting.
8: That when I looked at Leela, I literally flashed back to this moment when there's a picture of Leela and Deborah outside her preschool. And Deborah's kind of crouched down and Leela's wearing this little jumper. And it was like no time had passed.
17: Mm.
8: I saw that same girl.
17: Wow.
8: And you see both of your daughters as these little girls. And now they're women and somebody else is taking care of them.
15: Right.
8: And just knowing that, will I be willing that if anything goes wrong to kill them?
15: Hey, you know what? I can't do a father's issue. None of us can. We can't be the successful dads that we are without a little shout out to the, because behind every strong dad is an even stronger, more organized mom.
8: That's right.
17: Amen to that.
15: So I got to shout out Siri. You do all these great things, but like none of it's possible without what Siri does.
8: As much as we like to think we're involved dads, and I think we are, it's still at the end of the day, mostly falls on mom.
17: Yeah. No question.
15: You know. To the ladies, shout
17: to
15: out.
17: To the ladies, yes.
8: Cheers. That's Father's Day, boys.
17: To fatherhood.
15: Fatherhood, the best job.
19: I really enjoyed it.
20: I just learned so much from you guys. We should mention, though, Willie was not there. Willie had a last-minute a scheduling conflict involving one of his kids.
21: I love listening to you guys talk and share advice, and you're at different levels with your kids.
22: Oh, that's true.
21: And you can impart so much advice.
8: Well, and I'll tell you the other thing, and you're ways away from this, but... the greatest reward, in a sense, is your grandchild. I spent the week, this past weekend with Sky. And it's like a second chance to the mistakes you make as a father.
21: More fun that time.
8: Exactly. You can rectify with your grandkid.
22: I love it.
20: Pop, pop, up. We're going to show you more in our third hour.
21: Guys.
20: Thank you. That was a lot of fun. We've also got something fun on today.com as well. How well do you know... Or do you think you know,
8: or do you care to know,
20: the dads of today?
22: I actually want to test our knowledge, Dylan.
20: Someone came up with a trivia. You guys would get it. You guys would probably get all the answers because you've been around this for so long.
22: It's true.
20: So pop, pop, pop out the weather.
8: All right, let's pop, pop till we can't stop. You can see for today. We got some severe storms in New England, intense rain down to the south, hot and dry out west, plenty of sunshine, and nice and temperate in the northern plains. That's what's going on around the country.
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0: Craxes would make short work of these bodies. And burnt flesh carries no plague.
1: That is not our way. Rivermen must be returned to the mud.
2: Matt, welcome back to
0: It's always a pleasure to be back on my favourite morning show. And may I say, what a suit jacket that is.
2: I was going to compliment you on yours. My son picked this out many years ago Father's Day.
0: That's a banger.
2: So I wear it every year for Father's Day, but thank you.
0: Happy Father's Day, my friend.
2: Thank you. So last season, your character, off in the Riverlands.
0: Yes.
2: A lot of folks weren't happy about that.
0: Yeah, he was drinking some fuzzy tea or something. I don't know what he was doing.
2: Well, there were some hallucinations.
0: Yeah, he lost his mind out there, yeah.
2: Can you assure fans that he is back in the middle of the action this season?
0: He's back in the belly of the beast. He's got his sword in his hand. He's got blood on his soul. You know, he's back. He's back fighting. He's back starting wars. And he's back doing what Damon does, which is take souls, man. Take people down.
2: We've been promised some epic battles this season, too.
0: Absolutely, yeah. Yeah, we've got two absolute splendid battles.
2: But someone told me that you're, in real life, a little clumsy. Is that true?
0: Very clumsy. It's an affliction. It's a disease, actually, yeah. I mean, it's a miracle that I get out the door.
2: But the choreography and the stunt work in the series, like, how do you navigate the clumsiness?
0: Well, I don't know. I mean, it's luck, I think, to be honest with you, my man. I'm pretty good at learning it, though. It's kind of like learning a dance, and I'm kind of pretty deft at that, actually.
2: Yeah, well, you are a great actor too.
0: Well, I'll take that. I'll take that where I can get it. Thank you.
2: In addition to this, you're also, of course, in this new Star Wars film, Starfighter, playing opposite Ryan Gosling,
0: the great Ryan Gosling,
2: and you're playing a villain.
0: I am. Well, yeah. I mean, maybe. Am I?
2: Are you?
0: I don't know. You
2: are
0: tell
2: you?
0: Me. Maybe.
2: What can you tell us about your character without having...
0: I can't really tell you much about the character, but I can tell you that I think the film's going to be absolutely blinding. I think it's going to be brilliant, truly. I was so excited and thrilled to be on it. Mia Goth, fantastic. Ryan's just a great leader. And Sean is, a real top director. So it was brilliant.
2: So it's finished.
0: It's finished. It's done. Yeah, it's in the can. I might even go and watch it today. Can you believe that?
2: You may actually see the
0: edited
2: film
0: like a
2: today.
0: There's a rough cut. There's a kind of rough.
2: Okay.
0: Cut. So I might go and check that out next.
2: Where's Bobby, by the way? I know you.
0: Bobby's at home.
2: Your dog,
0: Bobby. My dog.
2: Your Bobby. Yeah. Your dog Bobby's become famous
0: dog.
2: In his own right.
0: Yeah. Oh, there he is.
2: He's on every shoot that you're on.
0: He's on every shoot.
2: Does he recognize you when you're in costume?
0: He wasn't so into the big kind of mohawk, I have to say. And actually, weirdly, I had this huge kind of mohawk, and I'm out filming in New York City, and dogs would bark on the street as I'd be passing by. It was a nightmare. I'd just be walking down the street and going to set, and I'd be getting barked at by these big, huge Alsatians.
2: Well, I mean, you could understand from a dog's perspective why that might be a little freaky. See?
0: Who's this nutter with orange hair?
2: Yeah, obviously, we're getting ready for the Knicks parade here in the city.
0: Yes.
2: But you are...
0: Big up the Knicks.
2: You're a big football guy.
0: I'm a huge football fan.
2: And we were just talking about your England team. They beat Croatia.
0: They did.
2: 4-2 yesterday.
0: 4-2. I was there. I was watching in an Irish pub. I had a couple of pints of Guinness. Come on.
2: He's just like us. Matt is just like us.
0: Yeah, man.
2: Which would you rather have? Would you rather have an Oscar or would you rather have England winning a World Cup?
0: I'd rather have England win the World Cup over 10 Oscars, I think. And also, look, I'm never going to win an Oscar. That's a long way off. But England might just win the World Cup, my friend. You never know.
2: I think both could possibly happen in your life.
0: Please, God.
2: So we heard you were such a big fan. We wanted to make sure that you were able to watch the rest of your matches in style.
0: Yes, sir.
2: So we got something for you.
0: Oh, you never did.
2: We did.
0: Oh, well, man, that's amazing. Come on.
2: Around. Yes.
0: Big up, my
2: Steve
0: man.
2: David, baby.
0: Oh, mate, I'll actually wear that. Thank you so much. That's why you're my favorite morning show in America. Come on now.
2: Speed Damon. By the way, if England wins the World Cup and you're wearing that
0: Brother, it's on.
2: Yes.
0: I swear to you. I swear to God. I will send a photo in. If England wins the World Cup, that is going on my wall.
2: And we're taking full credit for the World Cup. Matt's going to be back in the third hour with the co-star Olivia Cooke as well. And we'll let the folks know that the new House of the Dragon, it premieres Sunday night, HBO and HBO Max. Oh, Chanel.
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4: This is the sound of Claire cooking dinner at home. 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
7: I like that you can wear sneakers with it, or like you, you elevated the look.
8: Yeah, it just depends on
7: really
8: how you style it.
7: I see you in it, I'm like, ooh, I want that. All right, let's talk about skincare for a moment.
8: Okay, so Clinique.
7: I'll come on this side of
8: so this is Clinique. We all love and know. This is their brand new makeup balm. It's a foundation balm. So they made this for women who feel like they battle redness, or they feel like foundation is really just too heavy on their skin. This feels so light.
7: Like, oh, it's like creamy.
8: It is like creamy. And when I use it, I found it really blurred. Like, you can see here, it just gives you that skin but better look. It's easy. It's buildable. The brand said it's non-comedogenic. It also is fragrance-free, and it's super, super hydrating.
7: I love that.
8: Love, love, love this.
7: Okay. Yeah. Now for hair. What's unique about these clips?
8: So I hate in the summer when it's hot and you have your hair hanging on your neck. I always want it just off of me. Just get my hair off my face. So these are clips for your hair, but these are really cool because they're magnetic. So you can see in the B-roll that we have them. They break in the middle and they have magnets, and you put your hair together. They're two individual ones. I can see if I can do it here too.
7: Okay.
8: And then they just magnetically clip together in the back. I probably did that terribly.
7: So you don't have the claw.
8: You don't have the big bump in the back. You can lay down flat. You can put it underneath a baseball cap.
7: Okay.
8: Our staffers love these. These are great.
7: Because that's the only thing about the claw sometimes is it's bulky.
8: Big and bulky.
7: That's cool.
8: Really cute. Okay,
7: now you guys are all raving about this chopper.
8: I am beyond obsessed with this. So I tried this out for the first time, and I'm a foodie. I cook a lot. I was skeptical. So this is a portable mini food processor, let's say. So essentially what you do is you pop your food in, whatever it is, onions, carrots,
7: avocado,
8: celery, whatever it is, and then you just pull this Here, go ahead. It's so
4: Wait,
8: fun.
4: It's not even electronic?
8: Yeah, it's not even electronic. Look at this.
4: It feels
8: Look
4: like,
8: at this.
4: Oh,
8: Keep going.
4: Wow.
8: And as fine as you want it, you can do it. It's great. It makes meal prep so much quicker. Here, open it. Like, you'll see.
4: How do you open
8: Especially
4: it?
8: Especially with onions. Like,
4: or you just twist it.
8: You just pull it open. With onions, like, they get on
4: Look
8: your hands.
4: That.
8: They smell. Your eyes tear. This is amazing for herbs. My boys are in college. They're obsessed with this.
4: Oh, my gosh. What was the game as a kid where you pull it and the thing comes out?
8: What what was that?
4: I don't even know. Jack of the
8: Right?
4: Box.
8: It's something.
4: But this works.
8: Yeah, it works so well. Under $10.
4: Okay,
8: like,
4: this is a yes.
8: A no-brainer. This is amazing.
4: Yeah.
8: Yes.
4: Okay.
8: Love, love, love these.
4: Okay, so now while you rave about this, I rave about this,
8: this is
4: one.
8: Amazing
4: we have
8: too.
4: These at home. You can put them over everything and they stretch.
8: So, yep, they're reusable.
4: Yes.
8: Silicone covers for your food.
4: I love these.
8: So you can use it to either transport food. It basically fold. You can pull it out to fit any casserole dish,
4: All
8: any plate,
4: things.
8: Any bowl. If
4: yep.
8: you're going to the beach and you have your watermelon, if you're bringing it to a barbecue, you want to just store it at home in your kitchen. These are great. You get a set of four, and they really pull. You
4: they can, really work,
8: yep.
4: and they last for
8: they
4: a long
8: wrap,
4: time.
8: They're microwave safe, dishwasher safe. These are amazing, and the brand
4: these
8: says
4: yes.
8: that they're really eco-friendly because one set of these can replace up to 10 rolls of plastic wrap a year, which is amazing.
4: And foil, and you can see All what you have. And also, we're always losing lids, so with this, we just fit. Fits on everything.
8: Lids are
4: so good.
8: Always disappearing.
4: These
8: so now
4: great.
8: You have one all the time.
4: These are
8: yep.
4: good. Thank
8: takes
4: you,
8: up
4: Melissa.
8: No space. Yes, you're so welcome.
4: All right. And by the way, she's back in the third hour with more ways to beat the heat. And again, to shop any of our summer problem solvers, scan that QR code or head to today.com/shop. All right. Just ahead, we are cooking up steak and potatoes the Today Dad's way.
8: Yum.
4: Craig and Al sharing some of their favorite recipes with you. But first, this is Today on
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13: 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A delicious ribeye with anchovy butter and, of course, Betty Jo Melvin's famed pimento potato salad. You can
4: delicious.
13: Pick them up in time for Father's Day.
12: Yes.
13: Let's get started. As long as you say three words, Betty Jo Melvin,
12: yeah.
13: I know it's going to be good.
12: Well, listen,
13: all
12: growing
13: right.
12: up, especially at the summer barbecues,
13: uh-huh.
12: this was the dish.
13: Yeah.
12: And I'm not
13: going
12: to cut all these potatoes, but you cut
13: right.
12: the potatoes.
13: Yeah.
12: And they should be roughly this size.
13: Mm-hmm.
12: Roughly this size. Here's the thing. You don't want to overcook the potatoes.
13: Right. That's because then it's a mushy.
12: Then it's mushy.
13: Yeah.
12: So then you're going to take cold water.
13: Oh,
12: use
13: okay.
12: cold water.
13: Uh-huh.
12: And you're going to heat that up. Because if you use hot water, then it starts to cook the potatoes even before
13: Too
12: they
13: fast.
12: Start boiling. Now, here's the thing, Al. Growing up in the South,
13: uh-huh.
12: some would say a pinch of salt.
13: No.
12: Betty Jo Melvin's, her water, it's like...
8: Oh, no.
13: You want it to be like seawater.
12: Right.
8: Yes, that makes
12: it's
8: all
12: like
8: the difference with potatoes.
12: Correct.
13: Yes.
12: That
8: I
12: much
8: agree.
12: Salt.
13: Yeah.
12: Boil them,
13: uh-huh.
12: turn
13: like,
12: into this.
13: How long are you going to cook them
12: yeah,
13: for?
12: Again, you know, 14
14: firm.
12: Minutes. So firm.
14: Yeah.
12: Maybe 10 minutes at max. So, this is a pro tip. This came from Anthony. My mother doesn't do this. She's going to give me grief for this.
14: Okay.
12: But this is a way, apparently, that you can, like, cut, you can get the egg done faster.
14: Right.
12: You take a little, there you go, all the way through.
14: Look at
12: just
14: that.
12: Like that.
14: That's
12: but
14: brilliant.
12: Again, my, Betty, you know, she doesn't do this.
14: But she may start doing it.
12: She may start.
14: She all may right. start.
12: She goes in. Boom.
14: Okay.
12: And then you, Al, you just take whole fat mayo.
14: Uh-huh.
12: Whole
14: none
12: fat.
14: None of that low fat or
12: none of that low fat crap.
14: Okay, here's a question. Which mayo does your mother like?
12: She uses Hellmann's.
14: Hellmann's.
12: And
14: okay.
12: Here's the thing, that's going to be controversial because a lot of folks down there use Duke's.
14: They like Duke's.
12: Onions.
14: Out west, it's
12: Rush.
14: Best.
8: I like Hellmann's.
12: And here's the secret ingredient. Pimentos.
14: Pimento.
12: Got pimentos on there.
14: Uh-huh.
12: It's just salt.
14: Oh,
12: it's just celery seed.
14: Uh-huh.
12: You got some dill.
14: Mm-hmm.
12: You got some yellow mustard.
14: That,
12: none of that fancy mustard.
14: That is good potato salad.
12: And it's simple. You just you stir it up.
14: Much like
12: up.
14: Myself.
12: Hey, stop it. And then you just stir it up, and then you've got it in the fridge for 20 minutes.
14: Okay.
12: I want to taste the ribeye.
14: Well, I'm going to tell you. That's a great side. You need a good a basic. There's a
8: oh
14: basic
8: my gosh.
14: Potato salad.
8: Yeah.
14: Basic steak.
8: This potato salad is
14: how great is
8: delicious.
14: That? It's fantastic.
8: Greg, I love it. We
14: Thank
8: love it.
14: Okay.
8: I can't believe this is
14: anybody who knows me knows I love a ribeye.
12: You all right? Do.
14: So, thicker the better. There's a bone in, a little more flavor, conducts heat. You're going to salt and pepper this. I like to make sure I take my steak out an hour or so before to let it get to room temperature.
12: Why do you do that?
14: Because this way it's not fighting. The heat isn't fighting the internal meat temperature
12: okay.
14: so that you get an even cook. So you do a little salt, a little pepper, and then you want to get your, you want a two
8: that's
14: zone
8: yep.
14: for your steak. You want direct
12: stuff.
14: Heat and then indirect heat. And if you're lucky enough to have like a Weber type kettle or something with a hood, that's even better. But you just do both
8: just
14: sides.
8: Just salt and pepper, Al?
14: Just salt and
8: this
14: pepper.
8: This tastes like, this is
14: well,
8: amazing.
14: You're gonna
8: amazing.
14: Show, we're going to show you why the flavor. Now, what you do is
8: all
14: you're going to take this and again, your best friend is an internal thermometer, wireless especially. Thank you. And you're going to cook this and get a good sear on both sides. Now, here's another thing. If you'd like to do this inside or even here out on the grill, you can use a cast iron skillet. Put it right on top, and then you'll cook it. Instead of doing it on the grill, you
12: but
14: can
12: you
14: do it right there.
12: You do it on the grill.
14: I'm going to do it on the grill. You're going to keep cook it on both sides for about 5 minutes, and then you're going to let it sit on the grill for another few minutes.
8: So you sear it first.
14: I want to sear it first.
8: Okay.
14: I want to get it to an internal temperature of about 135 degrees.
12: This and is the secret
14: now
12: ingredient.
14: Now, here's the secret ingredient.
8: This is delicious.
14: A compound butter. Now, I know a lot of people, this is going to be controversial. I love anchovies. Anchovies are umami. They're flavor.
8: Oh,
14: and if you don't tell people it's anchovies, they won't know.
12: No.
14: So you've got anchovies, some rosemary. You're going to chop roughly some shallots. Take three cloves of garlic. You're going to put that in there. You've got some smoked paprika.
8: Mm.
14: You got some salt. You put that in. You're going to zhuzh it up. And until it gets to a bit of a paste, then you're going to throw in a stick of salted butter. You get that. You then
8: oh
14: make this.
8: Gosh.
14: You roll it up. You put it in the fridge.
12: How long?
14: As long as you want. It'll keep for a couple of weeks. And then.
12: But how long does it take to actually become?
14: That in about an hour,
12: okay.
14: And then you'll put that on top,
8: oh
14: let
8: God.
14: It melt, slice it up, and
8: that
14: boom, there you go.
8: All.
12: You got to dig into that.
14: I'm telling
8: that's
14: you,
12: well
14: so.
12: Done.
14: There you go.
8: Phenomenal,
14: thank
8: so
14: you.
8: So good.
12: Thank you
8: and
12: so
8: happy
12: much.
8: Father's Day.
12: Cheers.
14: Thank you.
8: I hope somebody makes
14: Cheers.
8: This for you guys this weekend.
15: I know.
12: I hope
15: good.
12: Someone does too, Dylan. Don't forget the recipes for Today Loves Food cookbook. You can find it at today.com/food. Good eats, don't stop here.
14: That's right. Third hour, we're going to grill up another
8: Ooh.
14: Perfect day father's meal with Chef Jean-Georges
8: Ooh.
14: And his son. But first,
8: Aww.
14: This is Today and your local news.
8: I mean, we feel so good.
16: Every day.
17: We are adding to the star power in our studio.
16: The biggest names.
17: We are with one of the biggest stars on the planet. Thank
18: you. I got to come here more often. This is like a real energy boost.
16: Everything and everyone you're talking about, only on Today.

0: Extreme weather, tornadoes tearing across the Midwest, while parts of the South being soaked with the remnants of Arthur. Some areas bracing for up to 20 inches of rain and dangerous flooding. We're tracking all of it. 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
1: I always remember my father saying, I don't care how big you get, you're always my kid. And that's who they are.
0: Sharing our experiences and how fatherhood has changed us for the better. Then later, we're fired up to talk with House of the Dragon stars Matt Smith and Olivia Cooke about the show's long-awaited return and a hot list of summer problem solvers to keep you cool and making beach trips a breeze. Today, Thursday, June 18th, 2026. Live from Studio 1A in Rockefeller Plaza, this is the third hour of Today.
2: And a very good Thursday morning to you. Welcome to this third hour of Today. I'm Kern, here's Dylan, here's Al. And
3: there not you centered, are. Sorry.
2: You're not centered? Is that better?
3: I was closer to you.
2: Because you like me more. Is that what it is? Now? No? All right. Now it's awkward.
3: Just throwing it in there.
2: Speaking of Al and Dylan, let's start with that outbreak of severe weather.
3: Yeah, there is certainly a lot happening this morning. The Midwest is dealing with a major cleanup. Tornadoes tore across multiple states, ripping roofs off of buildings and causing widespread power outages.
2: Meanwhile, down south, it's the rain. What's left over from Arthur is inundating several states and a risk for more dangerous flooding and even tornadoes as well. So let's take a look, show you what's going on.
3: Weather team, assemble!
2: All right. Are you kidding me? There we go.
3: Are you kidding me?
2: Yes. Oh, my God. Okay, so let's start now with the remnants of Arthur. Look at this. We right now not only have tornado watches out, we have tornado warnings to the west of Biloxi, much of Mississippi right now, looking at tornado warnings. This is a dangerous situation. That then these tornado watches go through 5 o'clock Central Time. This system is going to be moving slowly to the east as it does, bringing more heavy showers and thunderstorms. You can see it now pushing through more heavy thunderstorms this evening for Atlanta down to Montgomery. Then tomorrow, right along the stationary front, look for more wet weather. And again, the big problem here and our most concern is the flooding, the flash flood risk. There is a high risk now from Macomb, Biloxi, Pensacola. This is life-threatening flooding in these high-risk regions, a 40% greater risk of death, 80% greater risk of destruction. And so with this rain that's still going to be falling through Saturday, more rainfall totals about 12 inches, isolated up to 20 inches. And then, of course, that severe weather we've been talking about for the last 24 hours here in the Mid-Plains.
3: Well, it's wild to think all of that is happening along the Gulf Coast while this is also happening in the Midwest. You can see lots of cloud-to-ground lightning. We have tornado watches in effect through 10 a.m. this Eastern time this morning. And then we are going to see that threat shift to the east just a little bit. As we look into this afternoon, we're likely to see those showers and storms continue to develop, especially from New England, right down to just to the northeast of Nashville. And this whole area has the chance of seeing those wind gusts up to 60 miles per hour. We could see some large hail. Tornado threat, though, is lessening as we continue through this round of storms. So while we did have that huge tornado threat yesterday with all of that damage, this time around, it's more the wind damage, the heavy downpours, the dangerous lightning. So all the reasons you should stay indoors when these storms come through.
2: That's right. Great job, guys.
4: Thank you.
2: Nice job, weather team. Glad you were able to.
3: It's a weather team. I'm proud to be a part.
2: Glad you were able to assemble.
4: Thank you to our graphics.
2: Here's the thing.
4: Yes.
2: It was decent, but you know what you didn't do? You didn't mention the West Coast. So let's show you what's happening there, ladies and gentlemen. It's warming up there in the West with some heat advisories in parts of Nevada. Temperatures climbing up to 15 degrees above average there. And that hot, dry, those conditions ripe for fires. So there are some red flag warnings in effect on the West Coast.
4: You know,
2: so
3: can he join
2: there.
3: Us?
4: Here's the deal. I knew this was, I had a feeling it was coming because I saw him going through our scripts and pulling pages out. But there must be.
3: Okay. Oh, so that's why you
2: there
3: did
2: were
3: that.
2: Some shenanigans.
3: Should we allow him on the weather team?
2: No, I don't want to be part of your team.
3: Yes, you do.
2: A little thing.
3: You specifically said exactly that
2: I did.
3: You want to be a part of this team.
2: I felt left out.
4: Okay.
2: That was the crank camera.
3: But you actually did a really good job.
2: Oh,
4: you were fantastic.
2: Thank you.
4: Unbelievable.
2: Thank you. So maybe I could be a part.
4: Absolutely. Now to a common complaint about the rising cost of all of our subscriptions. We're not talking magazines or newspapers. We're talking about your cable, your streaming, your food delivery.
3: I have a Dish Spuns subscription.
4: A Dish?
5: What?
4: Okay,
5: that's
4: getting out. Did they stop selling them in grocery stores?
3: It's a really good company.
4: Okay, there's a new survey finds out we're spending a whopping $1,300 each year on all these monthly services. Is that the average? Emily Aketa is here. She's probably got a few she doesn't know about.
6: I know, seriously. You know, with Apple, they used to say there's an app for that. Well, now it feels like there's a subscription for that. Do you know how many subscriptions you have from entertainment, your beauty routines, and now all those AI tools? While these services may offer convenience, new numbers are showing just how much they're adding up.
7: Being an adult in 2026 is just having a pro membership to your life.
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12: Fresh flower subscriptions. They exist. They're a thing.
8: But this morning, a new survey finds the cost of convenience is going up.
13: I saw I was paying over $2,500 on subscriptions.
8: According to CNET, Americans spend an average of $111 each month on subscriptions. 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
14: Subscription prices overall seem to be on the uptick. But number two, when we start coupling just music subscriptions, retail memberships, streaming subscriptions, all of those things, that can really add up to a pretty big number.
8: Experts say another secret of subscription success, Americans are spending big bucks on services we simply forget to cancel.
14: Part of the name of the game could be that we are really just setting and forgetting those subscriptions. And before you look back at it, you've spent a lot of money.
8: Just how much money? CNET found that adults throw away $252 each year on subscriptions they don't even use. Scammers are also taking advantage, with the FTC filing a new lawsuit against a tech group. It says operated subscription schemes for multiple apps, billed consumers without authorization, and made it difficult to cancel, all part of growing frustration.
15: Do y'all ever think about how everything in our world is literally a subscription to something? I'm literally so sick of it.
8: Need help keeping track of your services? 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
14: Seeing what's available in terms of bundles. Another one that you might want to consider is rotating your subscriptions. The final thing, thinking about a skinny package, which may mean that you have fewer channels, or you might even consider a package that has ads as another option to maybe pay a little bit less.
3: Okay, so here's a question for you guys. Which generation do you think spends the most on subscriptions, according to CNET survey?
16: I would say our generation. I feel like we get conned into the savings if you subscribe.
5: Yeah.
16: And we like a deal.
5: You think boomers?
16: I don't know. I think the youngsters.
3: So this is really interesting. Millennials continue to lead the way because they love convenience and savings. And then, but Gen Z is lower there. They're the, like, among the youngest.
5: What are we?
16: Millennials?
3: You would be millennial. Yeah, I think you would be millennials.
5: We're not millennials.
4: You're
5: not too old for that.
16: We're older millennials?
5: I'm not an older millennial. I was born in 79.
4: You're a millennial.
16: I'm a cusp, so you're probably a generation older than me.
5: You don't have to say it like that, but yeah, okay. You're a boomer.
3: So then millennial would be leading.
5: Probably.
3: But Gen Z is kind of at the bottom because they tend to, and they're comfortable with signing up for a subscription and then canceling before the auto pay kicks in.
4: Here's the real reason.
3: Let's hear.
4: They're mooching off their parents, off the boomers.
3: All right, yeah.
4: That's why they're spending less. I already told Leela, you're married now. You're getting cut off the Netflix, all that stuff.
5: Leela was still using your Netflix.
4: Absolutely.
16: Do you pay for a cell phone?
4: No.
16: Okay.
5: You just got.
4: Emily, thanks.
16: Thank you. All right. By the way, there is a major event taking place this weekend. NBC is celebrating 10 years of covering the Royal Ascot. It's Britain's biggest week of racing, with all the pomp and circumstance, including the royal procession that is marking its 201st year. Oof. You don't want to miss a minute of the action. Coverage of the Royal Ascot begins this Saturday morning at 9 on NBC and Peacock. And guess where I'll be, guys?
5: You'll be at the Royal Ascot.
16: I'll be at the Royal Ascot.
5: Well, have you picked out your...
16: I got the dress. I got the hat.
5: Okay.
16: Christine Moore, who does our hats for the Kentucky Derby, she's got my hat for the Ascot.
5: You want to give us a little tease, a little preview?
16: The color of this year's Ascot is red.
17: Okay.
16: So there's red involved.
17: All right. That was good. It's good.
16: So I'll be going to London tonight.
17: Don't come back with the accent. It's just a joke, Matt. We love the accent. We love the love the accent, Matt.
4: Wow. Nothing like dissing a guest.
17: We love Matt's accent.
18: Well, that's it. I'm off.
17: Go.
4: That's it. Come back, Matt. Come back.
16: But he sounded so good saying it.
17: He did. He did. Coming up, Al, Carson, and I, we got together for a friendly game of mini golf. Also, a really great conversation about fatherhood, talking about the importance of connecting with our kids and how that connection actually does change over time. And then later, there he is, the aforementioned Matt Smith.
4: He's going to the Royal Ascot.
17: And Olivia Cook as well. They're both here to talk all about the return of that hit series, House of the Dragon. Third hour today.
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0: Well, we are back with just one of our favorite traditions around these parts, our Today Dad's annual Father's Day adventure. Earlier this morning, we shared our visit to Swinger's Crazy Golf.
1: That's the name of the place.
0: Yes.
1: Our putting skills may have been questionable, but the conversation was right on par. We talked about everything from common challenges to parenting firsts and more.
2: Delano is going to his first concert this summer.
3: Oh, what's he going to, who's he see?
2: Jay-Z.
3: Oh, wow.
2: Taking him to see Hova. His sister, Mike, of course, has been Taylor Swift and Gracie
3: sure.
2: Abrams. And
3: right.
2: He's like, you want this to be your first concert? He's like, yeah. This guy,
1: that's
2: so
1: pretty cool. I remember the first concert I took Lila to.
2: Oh, gosh.
1: What? Was Drake.
2: Oh, really?
1: Yeah, she was 14.
2: You, Al Roker was at a Drake concert.
1: There's a vine of me just sitting there like, and I'm sitting one row behind them. But just keep an eye. These college boys were trying to hit on on the. I said, hey, Junior, they're 14 years old.
2: Oh,
1: yeah. Back off.
2: Back off.
4: One of my favorite shows that I took Edda to was Billie Eilish. And that's on the car ride there. Now music is like this great.
1: Mm-hmm.
4: We can talk about anything through music. How are you doing with screen time? And
2: it is the greatest battle in our house.
4: Yeah, I think it's in
2: every single day.
4: Yeah,
2: every
4: too.
2: Single day.
4: Us too.
2: Bigger issue for us is not being able to stand over their shoulders and always see what they're watching.
4: I feel the same way. It was how long you're on your device for in a day. That's not good.
2: No.
4: Now it's like, well, what are you consuming?
2: Correct.
4: Well, my parents probably knew exactly how many rated R movies I probably had seen.
2: Yeah.
4: I have no idea, really, the intake my 11, 13, and 17-year-old are taking when they have their phones with them.
2: Sure.
4: And they have the world in their pocket with
2: yep.
4: access to an infinite amount of information. I don't know what they've witnessed. And the effects of that.
2: Or not even what they've seen, but do they understand what they've seen?
4: Right.
2: Are they, you know, do they fully comprehend the content they're consuming?
1: We already tell our kids, okay, you've got to trust but verify
4: yeah.
1: what you see online and social. Now, all bets are off.
2: All bets.
4: Well, especially with the videos. It was already difficult
2: yep.
4: about 6 months ago to
2: yep.
4: tell fact from fiction, and now it's just almost impossible for us as adults.
2: Mm-hmm.
4: So imagine children trying to decipher on their phones what's real and what's not. I talked about this once on the show. I said I joined Snapchat.
2: Yeah.
4: It's the only place I can find my 13-year-old. I learned how to do it, and I wrote her like, sup. I see bubbles in 2 seconds. She writes me back like she's in school. And I thought, all right, rather than get mad at her or whatever,
2: yeah.
4: I'm going to meet her where she already
2: that's,
4: is.
2: That's amazing. Yeah.
4: And it's really helped my communication with her. I think the key to parenthood for me, for fatherhood, is trying every single day how to figure out how to slow the hands of time.
2: Yep.
4: And take in every micro minute of my time, whether I'm tired or not. I'm in this moment yep. with my kid, and now we're looking at colleges for Jackson. Like that.
2: Just like that. That's crazy.
4: There's a stat that says you're with your kid before they're 18. That's 93% of the time you will spend in-person time with your kid.
1: Yeah. What comes back, you start seeing your kid once your kid has a grandchild.
4: Right. It swings back around.
1: And it swings back around.
2: All the time.
1: So,
2: to be fair, you're only seeing her as much because you want to see Scott.
1: Exactly.
2: Yeah.
1: That's my point.
2: Yeah.
1: It's like, oh, it's good to see us. Where is Scott?
2: You're only seeing.
1: Curious for each of you, how has fatherhood from the time your kids were infants to today changed for you?
4: Well, first, it's flown by. I look at pictures on my phone or in my office and I go, oh my gosh, I remember that. It's just gone by so fast. For me, you know, losing a father when I was young, God giving me an incredible stepfather, so having really strong male presence in my life, I take the job so seriously. People come up to me all the time, oh, you're on The Voice, you're on the team. You got so many jobs. And I say, yeah, but none of them mean anything like being a dad. You know, my final hours, I'm not gonna be thinking about the places I visited or the jobs I'm gonna be thinking about, was I a good dad?
2: Yep.
4: You know, did I leave some decent human beings on this planet behind me? That's all that matters to me. I've seen it change a lot, but the love, it's all about the love, man. You gotta show them love. They know I love them to death.
2: For the first few years, I was kind of on autopilot
1: yep.
2: to a certain extent, because you're just, you know, you're just working on the basics, changing diapers, getting them fed, getting them off to school. For me, at least now especially, it's about like this, like actually having conversations with them about things that matter. One of the ways it's changed me is, and people who know me well have commented on it, I'm a far more patient than I used to be.
4: They've made you that way.
2: Yeah.
4: You have to slow down.
2: I've had to slow down.
4: You have no choice.
2: And I've had to go a little easier on myself, like give myself a little grace, because we're all doing the absolute best we can
4: yeah.
1: there is
2: with
1: no,
2: what we have.
1: There's no manual. I'm happy with who my kids have become. From Courtney, who is this just sweet woman who's turned into this great mom and a professional, to seeing Leela. And Nick, I've got the sweetest boy on the planet.
4: Boy, you call him a boy?
1: Yeah.
4: I walked by your office the other day.
5: Oh, I saw.
4: I was like, who's the man in Al's office?
5: He's like, hey, Nick. Hey, he's like 6'6".
1: I always remember my father saying, I don't care how big you get, you're always my kid. Mm. And that's who they are.
4: Got
1: it. Father Day, boys.
5: It's a fatherhood.
4: Fatherhood. The best job.
6: You know, I think one of the great things about our job is that we are in each other's lives. We don't, you know, we finish our work, we go, but we've watched all of our children grow up. I mean, you had no children when I first met you.
7: Know.
6: You know, you had just had Dell, I think.
5: Yeah.
6: And now here they are. They're becoming their own people.
5: It's fun to watch.
6: And it just gets better every day.
7: And I love being able to be a fly on the wall for those conversations, because you guys are really good dads
5: very
7: and good
5: sweet.
7: Grandfathers.
5: Thank
7: I mean,
5: you.
7: You're there in your kids' lives. Yes. Work gets busy. We're kind of bopping all over the place, but you guys always make time for family, and it shows.
6: And by the way, Willie couldn't be here for that conversation because he had a kid event.
5: He had an issue with his kid.
6: So, there you go.
5: Not an issue with his kid, by the way. He had to go to his school for something.
6: So. Yeah, not an issue.
5: Yeah,
6: not
5: an issue.
6: It was a joyous event.
7: Yes.
6: It was fantastic. It was unbelievable. He has stolen a car. No. So here's the question. How well do you know our Today Dads? Well, to test your trivia knowledge, head over to today.com.
5: Really quickly, so I want to make sure we thank Jen Long. She produces these stories every year. She just does a great job of basically ordering food and drinks. And it's like, talk. Just start talking.
6: And she's got a great dad, too.
5: Yeah.
6: Yeah. There you go.
7: All right. Well, still to come this morning, the high-flying, action-packed series House of the Dragon. It's back. And we have stars Matt Smith and Olivia Cooke here to tell us what we can expect. And then later, Olympic gold medalist Sean Johnson East and NFL vet Andrew East are stopping by to tell us about the power of commitment and how it's shaped their lives. We'll be right back.
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0: Rhaenyra is coming. You are no longer safe here.
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3: Drama is coming because after nearly 2 years, the hit show House of the Dragon returns this week, and we've got two of the stars with us.
4: Matt Smith earned an Emmy nomination for playing Prince Philip on The Crown, and Olivia Cooke starred in last year's psychological thriller, The Girlfriend.
5: Well, in the Golden Globe-winning Game of Thrones prequel, they are on opposing sides of a bitter family feud turned civil war. And of course, there are dragons. Matt and Olivia, good morning to you.
6: Good morning.
7: Good morning.
5: I mean, you were here last hour. Olivia, welcome back. But try to describe for folks the dynamic between the two of you in season three, because you don't share that many scenes together.
6: We were just actually moaning about that, yeah. To be honest, weren't we?
7: Yeah, I think they're in love, secretly.
6: Yeah.
5: Oh.
6: Yeah, what a great storyline.
8: Wouldn't that be fantastic?
7: I'm going to spread it.
6: You heard it here first, guys.
5: It's a spoiler
4: alert.
5: That's
4: the inside scoop we were looking for.
6: Yeah.
7: Exactly.
6: We've literally been, campaigning to get us just one scene together, just a bit of time on set. And she's such a fabulous actor, but
7: also
6: no.
7: Also you.
6: Well, thank you very much.
5: Aww.
6: You know.
5: You guys should have more scenes.
6: Exactly.
8: See, that's how co-hosts should be.
6: Yeah. Unlike you guys, warring and arguing. You honestly, you want to see them.
5: They only knew. He's not wrong.
4: I want to go through some of the numbers. 314 days of shooting, 15,000 stunt and crowd performers,
6: yes.
4: 25 tons of propane for all the fires and explosions.
6: Wow.
4: Is it like being at a theme park? Like, what is the set like?
7: Yeah, it's like Disneyland.
6: Yeah, it's like being on that ghost train.
7: Yeah, you never leave.
6: Yeah.
4: Do you have a favorite episode from season three that you really enjoyed filming?
7: I wish I could. I don't, because we shoot out of order. I then forget what takes place in what episode. Got so maybe it. I'll just guess and be like, episode six is.
5: Okay.
4: I like it.
5: Yeah. So you haven't seen.
7: I've not seen it.
6: Nothing.
5: Oh, wow.
4: That's bizarre.
6: Yeah. And I probably won't, actually.
5: Why?
4: You don't like watching yourself?
6: I don't know. There's some shows that I watch and there's, some that I don't. I might do, I might not. Mm-hmm. I'm not sure. I can't really look at myself in a blonde wig.
7: It's hard,
4: I
7: isn't
4: get it?
7: It's hard.
6: Yeah.
5: Even after a few years, it's still.
6: Yeah.
7: Okay. Yeah. Yeah, oddly, it doesn't get easier watching yourself.
5: And it's also funny just because sort of, Al loves watching.
8: I love
5: you.
8: My daughter has said, "Dad, nobody likes watching you as much as you do." Well, if I don't, who will?
7: Gazing lovingly.
6: That's not true, Al.
8: I got chapped lips from kissing cold mirrors. Anyway, so I understand you guys actually first met at the Met Gala.
7: We did.
6: We did, didn't
8: when
6: we?
8: Was that?
6: We sat on one of those fashion tables.
7: Yeah.
6: God, we were so young.
7: We were so young. It was my first Met. And my only Met, actually.
6: My first and only Met, actually. Oh, no, actually, no. I went back another year, I think.
7: Did you?
6: Yeah.
7: You made me feel
4: stick
7: so comfortable.
6: Did I?
7: Yeah, and you, really loved my dress, which made me feel
6: good. I always
7: good.
6: Love your dresses. I think you look, she's a very stylish
4: really
6: lady,
4: nice
6: this
4: together.
6: One.
8: Did you know you were going to be working together at some point?
6: No.
7: It was 4 years before.
6: Yeah.
7: Yeah.
6: But I was, absolutely thrilled that it was Liv, because I think she's the most fabulous actor.
7: And likewise.
5: Oh, this mutual admiration society.
6: I know. You've got to look it up, guys. You've got to start being nice
5: to
6: each other.
5: Well, it's very British of you, too.
6: Oh, well, that's true.
5: Olivia, is it true that your dad just started watching?
7: Yeah. He texted me, 2 weeks ago, being like, "Oh, it's raining, so I can't play golf. I'm going to try this." And then a picture of the House of the Dragon header.
6: Just season one.
7: Season one. And I was just like, "Oh, hope you like it."
5: But it's been out for
8: thanks
5: several
8: for the
5: years.
7: I know. And I was like, "What did you think?" And he was like, "Yeah, quite liked it. It was a bit violent." I was like,
5: "It was a bit violent."
7: Yeah.
5: Didn't
7: thumbs
5: know
7: up.
5: What to expect.
6: Yeah.
5: It was a bit violent.
7: Yeah.
5: How about, you probably get feedback from time to time from buddies.
6: I do get feedback from buddies, yeah. I mean, actually really clear. Really, really clear. Well, I mean, they loved the first season. They weren't as into the second season, but they're really, really excited by the trailer for the third season. I mean, I get episode by episode, from my mate Bondi.
7: Yeah.
6: Yeah, oh, he's very, very clear about everything.
7: Really?
6: Yeah. I mean, I once did a musical. He came to see it. I played Patrick Bateman in a musical. I said, "How was my singing?" And he said, "Well, everyone else was better, but, yours was all right, and your acting was really good."
5: Your friends sound like my friends.
6: Yeah, I'm like,
4: "Cheers, but you
6: mate.
4: Need those honest. honest
5: you
4: friends,
5: do.
4: Right?
5: You need honest
4: people.
7: I mean, there's a limit to
5: yeah.
7: the
5: that's
7: honesty.
5: True.
6: We're very sensitive yeah. actors, yeah. really.
7: Maybe tell me after I finish the run yeah. of the
5: yeah.
7: play.
5: Yeah, yeah, yeah. Olivia, thank you.
7: Thank you, guys.
8: Can't wait to hear what your dad thinks of season 3.
7: It won't be glowing.
5: He won't start watching it for 2 years.
7: Yeah.
5: House of the Dragon, season 3. It premieres this Sunday on HBO and HBO Max.
8: Thanks for being here, guys.
7: Thank you so much for having us again.
6: Thank you. Pleasure.
8: Well, we've got another very talented couple standing by. Olympic gold medalist Sean Johnson East and retired NFL player Andrew East are here sharing a lesson in commitment and how it shaped their lives. And then our summer hot list of problem-solving products, including the bag that leaves the sand at the beach. Third hour of today, we'll be right back.
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8: This morning in our series, A Life Lessons, a couple that knows a thing or two about achieving dreams.
5: Indeed they do. Gymnast Sean Johnson East, he shined during the 2008 Olympics. She brought home 4 medals. And then Andrew East played several seasons in the NFL as a long snapper.
4: Well, now the New York Times bestselling authors are sharing how focus and dedication transform their lives. In their new book, it's called The Courage to Commit, Embrace the Radical Power of Sticking with Something. Sean and Andrew, good morning. Thanks for being here.
10: Good morning. Thanks for having us.
4: What made you guys decide to write a book about commitment?
10: Well, it worked for us in our professional careers. We kind of fell off that bandwagon when we retired and aimlessly wandered until we went back to the roots that we were taught as professional athletes and learned how to rebuild a life that had purpose and meaning and tame the noise and chaos that we all feel in today's world.
5: Yeah. Yes, indeed.
11: Yeah.
5: What are some of the maybe surprising benefits of sticking with something?
12: Mm-hmm. It was really fun to unpack that and where we've done it well in life and what we've experienced and where we've done it poorly. And we found that calm, joy, and meaning are some of the gifts that focusing and committing to something can bring.
5: Just those three things. Calm, joy, and meaning.
12: Yeah.
10: Those are the big ones. And calm, we all live in a world of social media. People are more anxious and there's so many noises and voices that I feel like a lot of us get kind of paralyzed by this idea of we don't know what to choose. Mm-hmm. And so we kind of break down the how-to of figuring out what your values are and what really means a lot to you and how to hone in on it. Mm-hmm.
12: And for joy, you know, there's a lot of excitement when you start something new or when you're exploring the variety of life, but there's a lot of joy that comes when you stick with something and see it all the way through. And then meaning, you know, we found this in our marriage and parenting and then in our athletic career as well. There's kind of two ways you can approach it. You can either say, what can this thing give me? Mm-hmm. Or what can I do to serve this thing? And then the first part takes care of itself. And so that's where the meaning comes from.
8: You talk about the joy of starting something new, but after a while that new thing wears off and you may be getting a little bored. How do you find your way back to that when that starts to kick in?
10: We call it the boredom or the monotonous middle. And we have all dealt with it in marriage and in parenting. And those are great real life examples. But we kind of paint this picture of you have to build up an environment and a community and mentors and friends that help keep you accountable. And if you can build your environment around it, you can get through that middle to more depth and meaning than you've ever felt in life.
12: Yeah.
4: To truly commit to something, I feel like you really have to believe in yourself.
12: Yeah.
4: How can you make sure you're doing that?
12: Well, it is a skill. I think committing is a skill. It's a muscle that you have to train and grow. So that's part of it. Just kind of building files of evidence is what we call kind of evidence files. And then also not catastrophizing, kind of just interrupting that cycle of like, oh, shoot, I messed up. And what do I do now? And I can't do this. And maybe I should just move on to the next thing. So it's just not allowing that to take place.
10: It ever gets too difficult too. We say outsource your voice. So find a friend, find a mentor, a spouse to say, these are the actual true words that should be going through your head.
11: You got this.
5: This is great. Yeah. You should have them on your podcast. That'd be great.
10: We would.
11: That's going through my head. Reach out to my booker. Sean and Andrew, thank you so much.
10: Yeah,
11: and
10: you,
11: the book, The Courage to Commit, is out now.
5: 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And then later today, food, winter, winter, chicken dinner, just in time for Father's. Oh, look, it's John George and his boy. Third out.
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19: Good morning.
11: You always have the best products.
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19: So as women, like, we know a summer dress is just an essential. It's easy, one and done. This is great. 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Comes in the navy and the white. It comes in a bunch of sizes, small up to 2XL. 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You can accentuate your waist. And this is something you can dress up or down. Like, I put heels on, but you could easily do this with a flip-flop and wear this casually. Great vacation outfit. Like, one and done.
5: It's like $60.
19: Yeah. Yeah, a whole outfit for $60.
11: Right, okay. Clear bags, great for concerts, games.
19: So summer, there's a lot of sporting events, outdoor arenas, the World Cup if you're going, concerts. You need a clear bag. And don't be scrambling at the last minute because you get there and then you feel like you can't bring anything inside. So these are great. They come in three different sizes. You have the large, the mini, and the small. They have different colors. They have an adjustable strap, so really comfortable. And it can fit all of your belongings. Like, everything you need will fit nice inside. And then you can take it with you.
5: I've loved the Bombas brand for years. I didn't know they made flip-flops.
19: Well, you didn't, because these are brand new.
5: Oh.
19: So this is a Shop Today favorite brand. We all love Bombas. These are their genuine leather flip-flops. So we can all buy $5 flip-flops. These are so comfortable. They're incredible quality. Yeah, these are a 10 if you want to try them on.
11: You don't like the thumb.
19: I know. Some guys can't do the middle, but these happen to be really soft.
11: They're really comfortable.
19: They're really comfortable. They have a built-in heel support. Like, these are the type of flip-flops you can wear all day and be really comfortable in them.
5: How much are they?
19: These are great. Yeah, these are great. And we love Bombas. Bombas is like, they give back so much to the community.
5: Yes.
19: Like, they're really a great brand. And these are an incredible just-launched product. So I would grab these.
5: Awesome. The beach and sand is
19: everywhere.
5: Problem.
11: Yeah, what is this?
19: Okay, so this is so cool. So I hate when sand tracks everywhere from the beach, especially, it's so annoying. And especially if you have kids, it gets everywhere. So this is a little microfiber bag that has a powder inside that actually is a nice light scent.
11: Because they say using powder actually gets the
19: sand
11: off.
19: It doesn't matter if the sand is wet or dry on your skin. You just rub it. I think we have B-roll there. Yeah, like it comes right off. You can also use it on your beach towels, beach chairs, beach umbrellas, coolers.
5: It works.
19: It's reusable. You can leave it in your bag. One of our producers said she found hers in her bag from last summer, and it's perfectly fine. It works really well, nice and small.
5: Mm-hmm. What about if, like, the kid comes in and they're still a little
19: wet? It doesn't matter if it's wet. It comes off if it's wet, too. Yes, it works so well.
8: How about cleaning your goggles from fogging up?
19: So this is really cool. If you wear sunglasses, prescription glasses, or goggles, this is cool. So instead of getting them from fogging up, this is an invisible barrier that you spray on, and it basically prevents it from fogging. It works so well. So if you're doing any outdoor sporting, if you're doing swimming with goggles, even if you're just like working inside in the AC and you go outside and it's hot and humid, you know your glasses fog up, this will prevent that. This is under $10 and a little goes a long way. This is great.
11: That's awesome.
19: Yeah. Especially for kids. Yeah.
8: Now there's a chair that solves a problem.
19: So this is so cool. So this is from Target. There are 3-in-1 beach chairs. So what's really cool is that it obviously opens and it has an adjustable foot and headrest. But if you see over here, and I think we have B-roll too, it actually has a hole for your face. So if you want to lie on your stomach and still read or check your phone.
5: Are you kidding me?
19: Look at that. It's like a massage chair, right? So good. It's lightweight. It has straps on the back so you can carry it like a backpack. And this is on sale right now for over 50% off.
5: That's genius.
19: 52% off right now. So take advantage. We all need new beach chairs.
11: That's really great.
19: Yeah.
11: Melissa, thank you so much.
19: Thank you, guys.
11: And you can shop our summer problem solvers by scanning the QR code at the bottom of your screen or heading to today.com/shop.
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0: Spoiler alert, Father's Day is this weekend. And this morning on Today Food, we are going to be cooking up a great meal for Dad. And who better to show us how than the iconic father-son duo, Chef Jean-Georges and Cedric Van Richten. They are making a grilled chicken dish with creamed corn and a chocolate pudding dessert.
1: Wow.
0: Welcome. This is the first time the two of you have been on the show together.
2: First time together on... There's only one restaurant that we cook together. It's Perry Street in the West Village.
3: Yes.
0: Oh, this is
3: my
0: cool.
3: gosh.
0: Well,
1: so
0: happy
1: great.
0: Father's Day
1: treat.
2: Thank you
1: so much. It is a treat.
0: So let's get started.
1: Yeah.
0: We're starting off with a little chicken.
3: So this is actually at Perry Street in the West Village. This is our staple dish there. We fry it. This time we're going to grill it.
1: Okay.
3: But it's served with seasonal vegetable. And right now, corn is really getting sweet, so it's pretty awesome. So here we have chicken thighs.
1: Okay.
3: Here I have some garlic, onion powder, a little... cayenne as well. We're going to season
1: simple
3: it.
1: Simple seasoning.
3: Yeah, a little seasoning. And it's good to leave it
2: make
3: sort
2: it
3: of
2: spicy,
3: like overnight.
2: Make it spicy.
3: Okay, more red then. More red. Then we're going to put a little salt.
1: Okay.
3: You see my pan is smoking a little bit next to me, which is great. We're going to add a little bit of oil, neutral oil.
1: Kind of oil
3: avocado.
1: Is
3: this is avocado oil, actually. A little bit of oil. Voila.
1: Pan.
3: And then I'm going to start skin side down, just like that. Mm-hmm. And again, it's good to have it marinate overnight so you get more of the flavor inside of it. Voila. So we're going to have the skin nice and grilled, crispy. Mm. Flip it over. It's going to take about 8 to 10 minutes.
0: Mm-hmm.
3: And we're going to serve that with some corn.
2: Cream corn. So corn, a little cream. If you don't want
1: a
2: little cream.
0: It's called cream corn.
2: If you don't like cream, you can use oat milk. You can use almond milk.
0: Mm-hmm.
2: You know, there's so many different milks those days. We season it with a little salt. I'm adding a little bit of a cornstarch slurry. We're thickening it up.
0: Mm-hmm.
2: Nutmeg.
0: A little fresh nutmeg.
2: Fresh nutmeg. We grate it. You can buy the powder one.
0: Mm-hmm.
2: And this is going to be simmering for a little bit.
1: It seems so easy to make.
0: Easy. By the way, that's delicious. I just sampled it.
2: But then the best part of the dish is a hot habanero sauce.
0: Oh.
1: So, how spicy is that?
2: It's spicy. You can smell it.
0: It's got a little kick.
2: But, you know, I suggest if you don't want to do that fermented sauce,
0: you can actually
2: use Tabasco or any hot sauce. Add a little butter to it. Only be a butter sauce.
1: Wow.
2: So this is cooking together.
1: Okay.
2: The chicken is cooking. Cedric is doing the chocolate pudding.
1: It's so fancy, but I can't believe how easy that is.
3: Yeah, I mean, and then you put the cream corn on the bottom. We have the grilled chicken on top of it.
2: Yes.
3: We're putting a little bit of cilantro.
1: Mm.
3: Squeeze a lime.
2: A lime, exactly.
3: And, of course, you got to have the
2: hot sauce. Here we are.
1: Oh, my
2: hot sauce.
0: Oh, that is so good.
2: The lime, the sweet corn, the whole dish together.
1: And it's just the right... A little more hot sauce. Okay. It's just the right amount of kick.
2: Yep.
0: Now for dessert.
3: And now dessert. This is another dessert that we serve since day one at Perry Street.
2: Most popular.
3: The chocolate pudding. Mm. So inside of here, it's one pot type of deal. We have heavy cream, cocoa powder, cornstarch in it, sugar, a little vanilla. You want to bring all of that to a boil.
1: Mm-hmm.
3: We have 70% chocolate here that we just put inside of here.
2: You try this.
3: Melt it. And all we have to do is bring it to a simmer.
1: Thank you.
3: Pour it into
2: thicken
3: a cup. It gets all thick like this and a little jiggly. Now,
1: what makes it thicken up?
3: The cornstarch.
2: The chocolate as well, thickening up. So a little whipped cream. And I'm adding all the berries on top.
1: Mm.
3: And those are all berries we got from the market in Union Square.
0: It's this morning,
3: really
0: Jerry. This morning.
3: It's gorgeous right now. Mm.
1: I know. I saw a big box of berries walk in this morning.
3: Yes.
1: It's as fresh as
2: it gets.
1: Can
2: I get a little flour to put on top?
3: Absolutely. Let me get it.
1: Oh, yeah.
3: Here we go.
0: I mean, this is fantastic. What are you guys planning for Father's Day, by the way?
2: Mm. He's going to be grilling. And I'll be doing the vegetables.
3: He's going to be doing the corn, I guess.

0: Happy oh, you like the hot sauce?
1: This is fantastic.
2: It's delicious.
1: Just the right stuff.
2: Everything
1: right
2: is so, so good.
1: Thank you. Happy Father's Day.
2: Happy Father's Day.
0: Happy Father's Day. Thank you.
1: And for these recipes and more, head to today.com/food. Third hour today, I'll be.
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2: 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You know him from The Office. We talked about making friends as adults. Our families have become good friends. We travel together. 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
9: When we go out there and we get to meet people and they say, I love you, you feel like family, I always say, we feel like your family too. 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
10: 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We feed off that energy.
9: They're the reason we get up in the morning. It's the excitement of being part of something that's bigger than you.
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12: This is going well.
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11: Everything and everyone you're talking about. Only on Today.
13: Yeah, we got it. Yeah, we're shining today.
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14: and Chanel.
13: We got it. Yeah, we're shining today.
14: With today's guests, Tony winner Joshua Henry.

0: 18th. I think I've lost my sense of smell. Everybody's like, do you smell that? Do you smell that? I don't smell it.
1: It's cold and it smells odd, but here we are.
0: Yay!
1: With you all today.
0: Yeah.
1: I forgot. Okay. I want to hear about something, but first I have to tell you something I meant to tell you earlier and I forgot to tell you.
0: What?
1: I did the weirdest thing last night.
0: What'd you do?
1: Do you want to know?
0: Yes.
1: Okay, so last night I was visiting a town where I used to own a home.
0: Okay.
1: And I think kind of inspired by you because we were talking about moving.
0: Mm-hmm.
1: And in this town, we were like, God, we love this house. And we were reminiscing and we had gone to dinner with my girls and some friends and I was headed home and I said to Henry, be home in 5. So he was like waiting up for us.
0: Okay.
1: Mila goes, let's drive past our house. Let's drive past our old house. And I said, okay, let's do it. We drove past the house, and right when we got there, somebody in the window waved.
0: Okay.
1: So then you have to choose one of two options.
0: You got to pull over.
1: Are you the creepy person?
0: Yes.
1: So I pulled over. Mila and Puppy were hiding. They were like, what are you doing, creeper? Don't stop.
0: No, you stopped. Did you stop?
1: I got out with the girls, and they're redoing it, and we walked through our old
0: house. Did they let you in?
1: Yes. We walked through our old house that we lived in for a long time and I brought both Poppy and Hal home from the hospital there.
0: Oh, I love that.
1: And we looked at it and I was like, girls, do you remember this? Do you remember that?
0: They don't remember.

0: remember any of it, do they? Do they remember?
1: And the woman offered me a glass of rosé. She was
0: nice. Oh, I love that.
1: And it was like, it was just really weird to reminisce. And I just would recommend it.
0: That's cool.
1: If you ever have the chance to go back to like where some of your fondest memories were made.
0: That. You know what? A lot of people watching, perhaps maybe you've moved to a different place to go revisit your childhood home. I've done that in Wichita.
1: It's so fun.
0: Oh, yeah. The place where we used to live across the street, it used to just be wheat. I used to stare out of the window and it would just be like wheat for days. And now it's like
1: a subdivision.
0: Yes.
1: Same. My mom went by ours and it was torn down.
0: Oh, no.
1: I know. Sad. Anyway,
0: I love that you did that.
1: Do it. It was really fun. But also Henry was like, where are you? You said you were 5 minutes out.
0: You're like,
1: we're with the Joneses.
0: Who's that?
1: In my old home.
0: That's
1: really
0: cute.
1: It was really fun.
0: And okay. You know what? They probably thought it was a treat. Maybe they stopped by.
1: It was really fun.
0: That's cool.
1: You should do it. And they were so lovely.
0: I love that.
1: Now, for you, while I was doing that, it turns out, and that's why I wasn't on social media.
0: Oh, my God.
1: It turns out you were doing something a little less inspiring.
0: You know I'm a people pleaser, and so I don't like to complain. I don't like to tell you guys if something is... I just don't like that. But in this case,
1: tell me everything.
0: Frustrated because I just feel like...
1: Wait, what? You have to tell us what happened.
0: I was trying to change my flight. You know, I got stuck in Chicago this weekend, and the twins stayed there, so I need them to come home. So I never post. But after 56 minutes of being on hold, I was so frustrated. And you see, it's 1-800-433-7300, so if you fly, you know which airline. But I didn't post the airline.
1: That was sort of a subtle.
0: Well, because if you're the airline, you know it's you. And I was on hold, and 56 minutes was when I lost my patience by posting.
1: 56 minutes.
0: It took an hour and 14 minutes for someone to answer the phone.
1: I don't know what to say.
0: And then when she, and you know, you have it on hold. And so don't get me wrong.
1: Did you actually meet a person? Then you got a
0: human voice after an hour and 14 minutes. And don't get me wrong. I'm like walking around while it's on hold and waiting for her to like pick up.
1: And you're doing stuff.
0: Yeah. So I went and got sushi. I came back home.
1: You went and got sushi while you were on hold with the airline?
0: And I was embarrassed because I had it on speaker. And I know people in the sushi place didn't want to hear it, but I needed to make sure I could hear it when she picked up. So it was loud. It's like doo doo doo doo. You know, that hold music.
1: Yes. You know, also, are you the type, this is me, when I'm on hold with something, and then I think, and it's like the music changes over, and
0: you're like,
1: hello?
0: Hello?
1: Hello?
0: And I'm like, oh.
1: And it's never anybody.
0: Yeah, I heard that tape or whatever it is, like 80 rounds.
1: Wait, now, just to play devil's advocate, could you have pushed the button, like, call me back when it's time?
0: I don't trust it.
1: You don't?
0: Well, you don't want to miss it. You just.
1: I know.
0: And I needed to change the ticket, and then, I'm not going to go into it, but I couldn't even be helped.
1: Why?
0: I don't want to. I feel like when they cancel your flight and you have a credit, that you should be able to use the credit for the new thing. But no, you can only use the credit on a new flight. So I waited for an hour and 16 minutes
1: just to be told it won't work.
0: Yes. So I had to buy a new flight.
1: Oh, Chanel.
0: Okay, that's all. But again, I won't say who 1-800-433-7300 is.
1: That you have it memorized.
0: Because I travel all the time.
1: Well, so do I, but I don't have any of those numbers.
0: Really?
1: Memorized. No, honey. No. I mean, I can go to Google and push call. I don't even have, like, anybody's.
0: Yeah, no, I have them all. I travel that much.
1: You have all? I know, but so do I.
0: I don't have them memorized. It's weird. It's just weird.
1: All
0: whatever.
1: Right.
0: Sorry.
1: Should we talk about Olivia Wilde?
0: Okay, she's making headlines this morning. She sat down with Alex Cooper for this week's Call Her Daddy podcast. They had this unfiltered conversation. This is interesting about motherhood and double standards. Take a listen and then we'll chat.
2: Motherhood means no more sexual being for you, young lady. That part of you is over now. And there is this puritanical basis to that, which is like, you are no longer capable of desire. You don't deserve it. You have served your purpose. And now if I see you without your baby and you are like enjoying yourself as an individual woman, I see that as a betrayal of this covenant. If we see a man alone with a baby, we think that's hot. When we see a woman with a baby, it's not like, oh yeah, sexy. Look at that. Look what she can do.
3: It's like, she's done.
2: She's done.
0: She's not wrong.
1: No, I know.
0: She's not wrong. I just thought about that. Like if a guy's walking and let's say, don't let him be in one of those little carrier things. And you're like, oh,
1: I know,
0: you know,
1: but also I think what she's saying about women who are dating, you know, later in life is so true. I mean, and just really about the shame that comes with motherhood.
0: Yeah. It's like you're cooked.
1: Yeah. And like,
0: you're not attractive.
1: There's so much judgment. And interestingly, a lot of the times it's from other women.
0: Other women.
1: But remember when I was on here and I was like, you know, I said, I was talking about how I'd been traveling so much. Mm-hmm. And I was like, I really need some time with mm-hmm. some of my kids. Like, some people were really lovely about it. But then I posted pictures from a trip way before. Yes. And people were like, you liar about hanging out with your daughter.
0: What?
1: How dare, you know what? And I'm like, wait, can't both things be true?
0: Absolutely.
1: That I need to spend time with my husband and I'd like to spend time with my friends.
0: Absolutely.
1: And I want to be a good mother.
0: Of
1: course.
0: Know
1: what I mean? But do you know what I mean around that?
0: Yes, it's called living. And that mom shaming stuff, I feel like I thought it was getting better. I'm hoping that it's getting better. Yeah, I wrote a whole book about it because I'm like, because I feel very passionate about the fact that four things can be true. You can chase your dreams, you can feel hot and sexy, and you can be an awesome mom.
1: Yes.
0: Yes.
1: Thank you guys.
0: No, they were in the conversation.
1: Yeah. No, so it's true. It's interesting that women have to be sort of one thing at all times.
0: I think that's
1: when
0: what she
1: really
0: was trying to say.
1: None of us, you know, if you looked at our lives, even last night, you were changing your kids' flights. You were talking to your kids. You were getting food. You were doing this. You were getting trash cans. Like, I just
0: literally
1: know all the things you were doing just because we talk.
0: Yeah.
1: And probably working and doing this. It's like in our real lives, we have to be a million things for a million people. Mm-hmm. But then when we are, we're criticized for it. It's like, we can't win, man.
0: That is so, I'm sorry, she's so right. You're so right. And I think that's what Olivia was just talking about. So we hear you, Olivia. We agree.
1: And mothers are sexy, as you said.
0: You're so hot.
1: All right. Up next, a Broadway powerhouse, Joshua Henry's here.
0: I'm excited about this one. The Tony-winning actor and singer is having quite the year. And he'll join us right after this.
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0: Shall we talk about Joshua Henry for a moment? He is having a moment. The Broadway powerhouse kicked off this year's Met Gala with a live performance on the iconic staircase. I was right there to your left.
9: Ah.
0: That brought down the house.
1: I mean, your talent knows no bounds. Right now, Joshua is also starring on Broadway as Cole House Walker Jr. in the revival of Ragtime, a performance that just earned him his very first Tony Award. Let's take a look at him in the recording booth.
0: Mm.

0: I want more. Yes. We're both just like enraptured by the two of you in a booth. Like, I can't even imagine what it's like on that stage night after night.
1: Thank you.
0: You just won your first Tony.
1: Yeah.
0: That moment must have been amazing.
1: It was, thanks for having me. It was a wild moment, but it was also really peaceful, oddly. I still remember walking onto the stage after Darren Criss was like, Joshua Henry. And, you know, it's like 8 steps to the stage. And as I got up there, it's one of those movie moments where everything just went. Everything just went like in slow motion. But I'm really proud of the speech. I got to thank my incredible wife. Thank God. Thank all the artists who helped me get to this moment and my sons.
0: How old are they now?
1: My sons are 8 and my littlest twins are 5.
2: Oh, so yeah. 8 and 5. You know, it's interesting. You know, we're going to talk about it in a bit, but I know how hard you work. I know how much you grind. What do you think or what do you hope they learned from this accomplishment and that they will in years to come?
1: I hope that my boys, and I'm really intentionally said them by name because I just want them to know that even in daddy's biggest, shiniest moment, remember what got you there. Remember that it's how you fall down and get back up again, and remember that it's the practice you do when no one's looking. I hope that they take that away as I'm holding this shiny thing and 6,000 people are standing up and giving me praise. Never forget how you got where you are.
0: Let's talk about how you got here to this moment. What were you like? I mean, your voice, when I was little, I wanted to be somebody like you.
2: Oh, that's right.
0: I tried out for Les Mis, but never received.
1: You and me both.
0: You did?
1: Yeah, didn't work out.
0: Which is so crazy because I was thinking like you'd be a perfect Jean Valjean.
1: Well, I appreciate
0: that. You're so talented. You're so, so talented. Did you always have this dream?
1: No. I didn't get this dream until I was around 18 when I met Birgit Fioravanti, my voice teacher that I talked about, who talked to me after I did a production of The Music Man in high school and was like, you can do this for a living. I grew up playing music, grew up in church playing piano, bass, drums, and started singing. But I went to the University of Miami, started studying there.
0: Wow.
1: And then got to New York in 2006 and just started grinding. So this moment is 20 years in the making, but I've been doing it. You know what I mean? Yeah. Like the shiny thing is icing on the cake, but
2: it's an effort of your work. So Ragtime, I know it received 4 Tonys. We heard the first show after that win was pretty electric.
1: Mm-mm.
2: What? Tell me about it. Tell me about it.
1: This was wild. I mean, you would have thought it was like a Silk Sonic concert. Anderson .Paak and Bruno Mars. We came out of the stage, that first opening number, and the audience went wild. And matter of fact, like the first line that I say, I'm supposed to say this thing about, basically, I forgot my line.
2: Okay.
1: I forgot my line, and I was like, you know what? And I was like,
0: Oh,
1: and I was
0: my gosh.
1: Like, Cohouse Walker Jr., I'll just give you what's important.
2: That's funny. That's
1: but,
2: good.
1: Yeah, the love was just out of control. It was amazing.
0: Everybody has been raving about this show and your performance. Will you tell people what Ragtime is about?
1: Ragtime is an incredible story of, at the turn of the century, a black family from Harlem, a Jewish immigrant family, and an upper-class white family around New York at the turn of the century, and they're wrestling with what it means to live the American dream in all of its beauty and its complications. And to the incredible backdrop of an amazing score by Aarons and Flaherty with a 28-piece orchestra at the Vivian Beaumont till August 16th. So y'all better come on.
2: Yeah. Listen, I told him my daughter listens to it.
0: You don't think it's going to go long? We need longer.
2: We need more time.
1: Look, you need to. Okay, well, in what the time we have right now, you better get your behind.
0: Just in case.
1: We
0: never know. Nothing's promised.
2: I'm coming. Well, Joshua is sticking around, by the way. 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

0: fat that.
1: Ooh, can I download that on Spotify?
2: Seriously. Can you imagine being as talented as Joshua?
3: We wouldn't stop singing.
2: Henry? No, yeah, I would be annoyed with me. He's improvising a song right there in that moment after winning a Tony Award for a starring role in Ragtime on Broadway.
1: Well, no surprise that video went viral. Have you always been really good at improv? Probably.
4: I love it. I mean, it's just the spur of the moment. It feels good.
1: Okay. Yeah.
2: Well, you brought your guitar. You so, like improv.
1: Ask and you shall receive.
2: So we are going to see if you can improvise some songs based on recent pop culture stories in a game we call
1: Pop Culture Sing. All right, here's the thing. We're going to hold up cards with people. We haven't even seen them in moments in pop culture. And you're going to freestyle. We're just going to keep them going.
4: Okay.
2: You ready?
4: Right. We're going to start here.
2: Okay, first up, we're going to start here.
4: I told y'all we was going to survive. Everybody say Knicks in five.
1: Hey.
4: Ragtime, if you got a dream, you know what we mean.
1: Ooh.
4: Taylor and Travis shaking it off together. Toy Story 5, I hope my kids can see it in theater soon.
1: Hey.
4: 11 years. Blood, sweat, and tears. I love Hamilton. It's been 11 years.

0: play with it. Whatever comes out.
1: We just play with it. Okay, and before you go, you have two things that we want to talk about.
2: Yeah.
1: A new album, and you have written a show that is going to be coming to New York soon. So first, tell us
0: Absolutely.
1: About your new music.
0: So my new album is called Joshua Henry Live at Lincoln Center. If you like funky, soulful covers, acoustic covers of songs from Hamilton, The King and I, Waitress. It shows that songs that mean a lot to me, but
3: Ooh, I love
0: I do it in a funky, soulful way. And I'm so excited about a musical that I've written with my good friend Julia Harriman called The Conversation. It's like a fun, sexy, heartfelt dive into what it takes to make long-term relationships thrive.
1: Mm.
0: Pop soul R&B was my first love. Mm-hmm. If you know, you know. and that's what this musical is. Directed by Kenny Leon,
1: wow.
0: who's incredible, with an amazing book by Nick Green. We're playing at the Astor Place Theater starting this fall. So you can go to theconversationmusical.com to sign up for advance tickets.
1: Okay.
0: But it's going to be like a complete remix to Ragtime, so get
1: okay.
0: ready.
1: How weird is that? That's great. And we're going to come see Ragtime, too.
3: 100%.
1: Before August 16th.
3: Yes, and again, Ragtime at the Vivian Beaumont Theater through August 16th. And his album is out right now.
1: And we can't wait for The Conversation. Thank mm-hmm. you, Joshua. Coming up next, Joe, we are celebrating Father's Day with Marcus Samuelson. And look, that's Marcus's son.
3: Aww.
1: They are whipping up a tasty dish inspired by the World Cup right after this. 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
1: The World Cup is underway, and we are bringing you some
3: Yay!
1: Global flavors to your table, right?
3: Yay.
0: Yes.
3: So
1: to
3: we
1: your
3: have,
1: table.
3: I love it. We have Chef Marcus Samuelson of Red Rooster Harlem making his favorite Brazilian dish
0: yes.
3: in honor of Father's Day, and he brought along his rock star son. Tell everybody your name.
10: Zion Mandela.
11: Hey. Stop it.
10: Okay, we're gonna start.
3: Dad, let me
10: right
3: say
10: now.
3: My name.
10: I'm gonna start cooking right
3: Scan the
10: here.
3: QR code, by the way.
11: Hey,
3: yes.
11: my name
3: recipe.
11: Is Zion Samuelson, and okay. I'm 9 years old.
3: Thank
10: Soon
3: you.
10: 10. And we're gonna start
1: Zion
10: cooking, Zion.
1: Zion, we love you.
3: Yeah.
10: All right.
3: Yeah.
10: Okay.
3: Just so you know, as parents, we so know this.
1: We
3: feeling
1: feel
3: right
1: nice.
3: Now.
11: I know.
10: We're cooking.
11: Wait,
10: we're
11: what
10: cooking.
11: About
10: yeah. So Zion, we're cooking today. We're cooking grilled.
11: Grilled. Pork of tenderloin
10: okay. yeah.
11: with grilled some mango chili sauce.
10: Yes.
1: Can I ask you a question? Is your dad your favorite chef?
11: Yeah!
10: yeah. So, anyway, so we're going to glaze this with a little bit of honey
1: okay.
10: that we got here.
11: Hey.
10: And then we're going to marinate it. Yeah, it is. Can you pour in the orange juice?
11: That's...
1: Careful.
10: Yeah, you pour in the
1: good
10: salt.
1: Job, Zion. You
3: so, what,
1: it.
3: You put orange juice in?
10: Orange juice, yes. That's how we're going to tenderize it.
1: Why okay. do you put orange juice in, Zion?
3: He's like, I don't know. That's
11: it. Because it can tenderize it.
10: Yes, exactly.
11: But... In 3 minutes, can't do it in 3 minutes.
10: No, overnight, you want to tenderize it. And pork and sweetness is always good together. So we're going to put this together. Zion, you have the oil here. You're going to, come on.
1: What are you doing for your dad for Father's Day? Anything cool, Zion?
10: He's cooking duck. That's what he cooked last time.
3: Oh, really?
10: So.
1: He cooked.
10: Oh, Zion, no signs, no none of that stuff.
1: No, we like him. We
3: you know,
1: like him.
3: Happy
1: sure
3: Father's Day, Marcus.
1: Yeah, seriously.
11: So
3: wait, are you putting it on the grill?
10: I'm putting it on the grill, and then I'm going to glaze it with my beautiful honey glaze.
3: Okay.
10: And then we also have this mango, you know, grilled mango
3: yes.
10: we got over here.
3: Let's try it. Wait, how long did you say you put the orange, you do the marinade?
10: Overnight would be the best.
3: Okay.
10: And then we're just going to slice this up like this.
3: Okay.
10: Zion, you're in charge of the glaze, right? Look at this. Look at this. I'm slicing this up.
3: You know what?
1: And what's in the glaze, did we say?
10: Yes.
3: Oh, my goodness.
10: Soy.
3: Wait, try this.
10: It's honey.
11: And chili.
10: And soy and chilies.
3: Oh, my gosh.
11: And garlic paste.
1: Is it good? And garlic paste.
3: Yes. I would put this glaze on all sorts of things.
10: On everything. Yeah. Right? Look at that.
3: Oh,
10: look
3: my
10: at that.
3: Goodness.
10: Sign, I thought you would garnish this. What happened with you?
3: He's done.
10: He's just eating.
1: John, what happened with you?
10: He's got mango. He's just eating. He's having fun.
3: You know what I like? You always have like yummy little sides and dressings and you know what I mean?
1: Yeah, and I like the idea of a grilled mango.
10: What an amazing spring it's been, right? We're going from the Knicks to the World Cup. And it's just for me and Zion, it's just been like, been inspired by the World Cup.
3: Yeah.
10: Cooking different dishes. This is really inspired by Brazil.
3: Oh, my God.
10: Right?
11: Brazil.
10: And how America started, right, was absolutely amazing. And Sweden, my whole, our home.
3: I was just about
10: Sweden
3: to say.
10: Sweden did well, too.
3: Oh, my goodness.
10: So me and Vine, we're rocking both our countries, Ethiopia.
1: Who are you going for? Who are you voting for in the World Cup?
11: Sweden. Mm-hmm. Sweden and the States.
10: Yeah, of course.
3: There you go. Woo! Wait, can I ask you what's in this? This is delicious.
10: Aioli. So this is a little bit of garlic. Because like garlic mayo, right, that works in everything. And that's the thing with these dishes, right?
3: Yeah.
10: This glaze goes on everything. Grilled fruit summertime goes on everything.
3: Oh my
10: aioli
3: God.
10: Goes on everything. So I think like for your summer cooking, for your summer grilling.
1: Keep it simple.
10: Keep it simple and delicious.
1: But you know what else? I always think of grilling peaches. I've never grilled a mango. It's amazing.
3: Delicious.
10: So good. Because also, mango is both tart and sweet at the same time. Mm-hmm. So that's perfect with this pork. Zion, you're eating so much.
3: You know why? Because it's good.
1: Yeah. Zion does what we do.
10: Exactly.
1: What I eat.
10: Do.
1: Zion, you
10: absolutely.
1: Want to tell your dad happy...
11: Happy Father's Day!
3: You know what?
1: What do you love most about your dad?
11: Cooking!
3: There you go.
1: Love to cook with.
3: Honestly, this is what it's all about. This is why we do what we do.
1: I know, exactly. Well, we love you, Marcus. Happy Father's Day.
10: Happy Father's Day.
1: Nobody loves you as much as this little guy.
10: Thank you, guys.
1: Okay, for these recipes, y'all, head to today.com/food.
3: All right, up next, the father and son who are melting hearts across social media with their love and those looks after this.
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3: Father's Day is Sunday, and you're about to meet one dad whose social media just can't get enough of.
1: Yeah, when viral duo Ducky and Dada began posting their fits, we just heard him say Dada, fits of the day, the likes and comments started mounting. Look, he's looking at himself, but beyond the looks, they share a love that's worth celebrating.
12: Did you know I prayed for you?
1: Mm-mm. For Darren Graham, fatherhood is a gift.
13: Ducky is an angel. I have had many gifts in my life, and I feel like this was one of the biggest gifts.
14: Am I going to be a best friend forever?
13: Mm-hmm. Yeah. I have wanted to be a dad for the longest time. I have always known that I wanted to heal that missing part of me.
1: Growing up, Darren navigated childhood without his father present.
13: I watched everyone growing up have a personal, close relationship with their father figures. I did not have that. I missed, like, the activity aspects. I missed the showing up portions. I think for me, just being able to talk to someone that I can see myself in, I learned to ride a bike by myself. I would have loved to do that with my dad. I learned to swim on my own, and I would have really loved those moments to share that with my dad.
1: But being raised by a strong mother let Darren know that single parenthood could also be beautiful.
13: I grew up with a resilient woman who did the best that she could with what she had. And still to this day, she dropped dinner off for us last night. She took the train down. That's the kind of village that I came from and still am a part of.
1: Darren always knew he wanted to give that same love to a baby one day.
13: In 2018, I hit a point in my therapy. There were like a lot of conversations around fatherhood. And we finally reached a point and she was just like, what does parenthood mean to you now? Like, do you want to be a dad? And I remembered saying yes for the first time.
1: Darren began looking into adoption. And 4 years later, Darren got the call.
13: I got to that hospital. They were like, yeah, well, he's actually 2 pounds. So I was like, okay, can I meet him? He hadn't smiled at anyone. And when I walked in, which is the picture right on that wall, the first thing I did was put his feet in my hand and he smiled. And I was like, this is it. I think for me, the only thing that I was afraid is that everyone was going to walk away from him. And I said, I could not leave him. I couldn't leave him. I was like, this is not going to be okay.
12: What's today?
11: My birthday.
12: Your birthday. So
1: now four, Ducky is not only his dad's bestie, but also his stylish counterpart.
14: I guess you wonder where I've been.
1: Their outfit of the day reels hit thousands of likes and comments. But don't be fooled by the polished posts.
13: We are messy. We are chaotic. Maybe sometimes we miss breakfast. Sometimes he doesn't want to take a bath and I force him to. He has lots of meltdowns. We are just like every other father and son.
1: A bond that continues to heal young Darren.
13: I just feel like Ducky just gave me an additional like 40 years or 50 years of my lifespan. Because literally slowed down.
15: Come here. It's so beautiful.
13: He's also taught me about like choosing less than more, which is beautiful. I now have such a tighter circle of like caring and sweet and consistent people that would love us extraordinarily instead of ordinary. We are exactly where we're supposed to be.
1: Okay. Aww. We are so happy.
3: Hi.
1: Because Darren and Ducky Graham are here with us right now. I was just saying to you, you know, we've had kids be here with us. It's kind of a wild environment, but you are a beautiful father.
13: Oh, thank
1: like,
13: you.
1: Like, I can just see by the way you looked into his eyes and
13: thank
1: held
13: you.
1: Him close.
13: Yeah.
1: What has Ducky given you?
13: He's given me reassurance. Right. He's given me a fresh perspective on life and actually regained my purpose. Mm-hmm. I felt for a very long time there was just a lot of just kind of like winging it day by day.
3: Yeah.
13: And now we just get to create this whole new chapter in this journey.
3: Mm.
13: And he's reminding me to slow down.
3: Yeah. Mm.
13: Slow down, have fun, just live in the moment. Be a kid again.
3: Absolutely. Yes. You talked a lot about your mom there. What did she do right?
13: She remained consistent. She did with the bit that she had. We come from a very tiny island where money was not a thing. The resources that we had were definitely the village.
1: Oh, he's pointing to himself, I think.
3: You want to go? He's probably going to go touch the
1: Do you want to go see the monitor, Ducky?
13: Do you want to go? Yeah.
3: Okay, no.
1: Okay,
3: no.
1: It's okay. It's okay.
13: Okay.
3: Yeah.
1: So you didn't have much, but love, I assume.
13: Love. Lots of consistent reassurance, lots of hugs and kisses, and I think that's the richness in everything. Like, she was just consistent with that.
3: Yeah. Well, you were all over social media. This child has some Prada sneakers, y'all. I'm over here. I can't even take it. But you guys have a whole following. They call themselves the Disco Ducks.
13: Disco Ducks.
3: How fantastic is that?
13: Yes. Those are his aunties.
3: Oh, I
13: the
3: love
13: aunties
3: that.
13: Aunties and uncles and cousins.
1: And do you feel like, you know, you, as we said in the piece, you've chosen to be a dad on your own, but you really have so many people that seem to be holding your hand, even if it's metaphorically.
13: 100%. I could not have done this without a village. The village showed up. Are you looking at the monitor?
1: Yeah, I think he thinks it's fun to see himself on TV.
13: The village just showed up in such a beautiful way. I had friends that would come over and let me shower
16: when he was first brought home, would let me sleep.
3: No, you know what? There are so many people who follow you who I think probably are inspired by the fact that, you know what, they've kind of wanted to do it too.
17: Yeah.
3: And you've shown them that it is possible. Mm. So we have a little surprise for you. A few of your followers have a message for you.
17: Oh, no.
3: Take a look.
18: Darren, you are such a light to all of us followers and supporters of you. The way that you love Ducky and the beautiful family that you all have created, and you two are so, so deserving of each other. And I hope you have an amazing Father's Day.
19: Know that you're doing an amazing job and you are inspiring us all with the love that you have for Ducky.
20: Darren, how fortunate we are to get a glimpse into your parenthood journey. You wear a fatherhood well, friend, and rather stylishly, might I add. Happy Father's Day.
1: Ducky! Ducky, that's so sweet. No, it must feel like...
17: Oh, my God.
1: There you are, Ducky, right there. It must feel super meaningful to know that you're not alone in all this. For anybody that's thinking about doing what you've done, being brave and starting this life for yourself, what would you say?
16: Just do it. Act on fear. I was very afraid. Oh, God. Just do it. It's not scary. Yeah. It's actually very peaceful. Mm. It's a beautiful journey. don't wait for the next person to solidify that dream for you. Just actually act on it.
1: Well, Ducky, do you want a little present?
16: Do you want a present?
1: We've got a little present for you, Ducky.
3: Oh, Ducky,
1: that's for you.
16: What do you say?
1: Do you like him?
16: What do you say? What's he sound?
1: He says, I think he's... Is he scared?
16: Say thank you.
3: No, he's not. He's
1: he likes him. Do you like him, Ducky?
3: Of course he does.
16: Do you like him?
1: Kind of. Mixed reviews. Maybe mixed reviews so there, but there are no mixed reviews when it comes to your devotion. So happy Father's Day.
16: Thank you so
1: much. The true meaning of unconditional
3: love. Ducky's ready to go to the playground.
16: Ducky's like,
1: Ducky's like, live TV isn't for me. Coming up next, y'all, we're flipped through the pages of The Children with my latest book club author, Melissa Albert, right after this.
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0: Now to this month's Read with Jenna novel, The Children by Melissa Albert.
1: It is a book that will take you back to those childhood memories that can shape the rest of your life. And we are going to chat with Melissa in just a moment. But first, a look inside the pages.
2: Guinevere Sharp's childhood is split in two. In one, she and her older brother live in the shadows of her family's isolated farmhouse. In the other, she stars in her mother's fantasy book series, her days filled with magical adventures.
1: Until one harrowing night changes everything.
2: Now, an adult riding the coattails of her late mother's fame, Gwen is caught off guard when her estranged brother resurfaces, forcing her to reckon with secrets she buried long ago. Melissa Albert's book, The Children, explores the childhood memories that make us who we are and the magic that's often left behind.
1: Melissa, we are so happy you're here. I loved this book so much, which I've told you a million times.
3: So much. I don't get tired of hearing.
1: I know that it was inspired by actually reading to your child. How so?
3: Yes. So my son is 8 years old, and discovering now the books that I loved as a child with him have given me, it's given me such new context. Yeah. The books are both kind of darker and more melancholy than I remember, and also more magical to kind of see it not just through my own eyes, but through his. And it was that kind of doubling experience that led me to want to write this book.
0: And explain how it's set up. I understand it has a dual timeline. So one of his childhood and then the other present day, New York City. Tell us about how her childhood influenced her present day.
3: Yeah, so the children are the estranged adult children of this legendary fantasy novelist who kind of wrote them in as the hero and heroine of her children's series. And 20 years later, they have lost both parents. They each have a very different relationship to the series that kind of made them famous. And they are utterly estranged. So it kind of shapes her life in a way that, for me, was inspired by my thinking about the real children behind books like the Winnie the Pooh books. Yeah. Like Christopher Robin was the son of A.A. Milne. The children behind the Peter Pan books were real. The little girl behind Alice in Wonderland. When I was a child, this seemed so enchanting and thrilling to me. And as I grew older and as I, of course, became a mother, it started to really strike me how strange that would be to kind of grow up under the shadow of people loving your child self.
1: And also this sort of contrast between both reality, what happened in their lives, and what was happening in the pages of the book. But also what I love about this book that anybody can relate to, whether you had a famous author parent or not, is that sometimes our childhood memories are blurred.
3: Yes, I absolutely love the fact that when you're young, things happen to you and you kind of live through them and you form a vision of the world that is incomplete. And then when you look back later, you might find that with different contexts, there's a totally different story coming into view. And in this book, I kind of played with that through the children live this very free but kind of feral life in this very isolated Vermont farmhouse in the woods. In the meantime, their mother is writing about this magical childhood in these books. It's so convincing that people almost come to believe that they are the children in these books. And it's that kind of blur between safe and not safe, between magic and real, that I just love in storytelling.
0: You know, it's fun to me when we have authors on, especially with Jenna. You guys are so passionate about your project, of course, and it just comes to life as you're explaining it. And then when I hear about all the other things you did before, it's like this was waiting for you because you had other jobs in the literary world, right?
3: Yeah, so I did content for BarnesandNoble.com.
0: Wow.
3: And I love that because it kind of put me in touch with authors, and talking to these people and kind of hearing about their process was so inspiring to
0: me. That's cool.
3: And then for this book specifically, I was a theater critic for a while. I worked at the Brooklyn Museum. And I feel like my love of like theater and of installation and immersive art kind of all came together into this book.
1: Yeah, so they sure do.
0: Yeah,
3: put so much inside
0: for
3: it.
0: You.
1: Yeah, well, this is, you guys, if you have not read The Children, I have no idea what you're waiting for. My sister, when I announced it, she's like, I love The Children because I sent it to her.
3: That's awesome.
1: She said it was her favorite book of the year. It is so beautiful and propulsive. To check it out, you can go to your local indie bookstore. You can head today.com/readwithjenna.
0: Congratulations.
3: Thank you so much. It was a joy to talk
0: to you. We'll be right back after this.
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0: That's 8 o'clock on today. Coming up, wild weather. Tornadoes touching down across the Midwest.
1: It'd be looking like it's on the ground.
0: As the remnants of Tropical Storm Arthur deliver soaking rain and a major flood threat to the Gulf Coast. Al's got your full forecast. Then, terrible tragedy. Investigations underway this morning after a teenager dies in a horse-drawn carriage crash here in New York. That full story just ahead. And in full swing, the dads of today celebrating Father's Day by just putting around.
2: Oh, come on!
0: Inside our annual fun-filled adventure and special conversation you do not want to miss. All that plus Matt Smith live in Studio 1A.
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7: That's right, the Today Dad's yearly pre-Father's Day adventure.
8: Okay, so we've rode, we've raced, we've roller coastered. Well, this time,
0: forgot about that.
8: We're swinging.
0: We're swinging clubs. Let me just say, we were really up to par. The drinks cold, the competition though, hot. Check it out. For some, Father's Day is about sleeping in. For us, it's about the swagger, the legacy. It's about the visors.
9: A little mini golf.
10: A little putt. I have an advantage.
11: You're definitely going to have an advantage.
0: Swingers Crazy Golf is in the heart of New York City, and it's not your father's mini golf. Well, I guess actually today it is.
12: Here at Swingers, we go by the motto Finesse, not force.
8: Finesse, I'm out.
12: If y'all want to order any drinks, you can order with me.
8: That's a caddy.
13: You had me a drink.
0: Yeah. Hole number one, the clock tower.
8: You got to address the ball.
0: Hello, ball.
13: I'm surprised it took this long for that.
0: It was a true test of timing, precision. Patience.
13: Oh my God, he nearly put in the hole.
0: We had none of those things.
13: Come on.
14: Guys, it's going well. We've played one hole. I made a par. Essentially, I made a two. Not a great start for Uncle Al. We still have a lot of golf out there left. Oh, let's be quiet. They're on the next tee.
0: The competition was fierce.
15: They don't call him Clutch Al Roker for nothing.
14: Tiger Woods, y'all.
0: The struggles were real.
13: What do they call this, Carson, when you play them?
14: Swing juice.
13: Oh, swing juice.
8: Swing juice, wow.
0: The swing juice
14: helped. Oh! Okay, let's go to the 19th hole.
13: I didn't get into this.
0: The 19th hole, where the clubs get put down, the drinks get picked up, and three dads get real about fatherhood.
13: This was the first year when Delano came in for Bring Your Kid to Work Day. We were going home, and he started asking questions about the job. And I could tell based on the questions, he was catching the bug. He's like, Dad, it's so cool you get to do this. Like, today you did this. And then it dawned on me for the first time, he's only seen me at the Today Show. So he never saw me.
14: But is he in the field?
13: Correct. Never saw me in South Carolina.
14: Never saw you in affiliates.
13: Right. Doing, like, car chasing.
14: Right,
13: and hurricanes.
14: Like putting in the work.
13: Right.
14: They don't
13: right.
14: realize it. The iceberg. The hard work is under the surface.
13: You know, one of the things that I do worry about, and again, I've got a few years before they actually graduate, go off to college, like the job market, when our kids graduate from college,
14: by the day. Yeah.
13: I don't know what they're going to do for
14: college. Jackson's looking at college right now. He's 17 and junior in high school. I mean, by the time in 2 years now, when he's a freshman in college, the entire sort of educational process of how or what he's supposed to get out of a four-year university experience, by the time he'd be done with that, is completely changing in real time.
9: Mm-hmm. Yeah.
14: Where he might benefit more from majoring in prompts of AI, learning how to use the technology to better a career. Or maybe going, I'm trying to get him into a trade.
9: Yeah, exactly.
14: I might say, hey, man, become an electrician.
9: AI isn't going to fix your AC
14: system. Right,
9: nope.
14: And that's learn a skill set.
13: I did a commencement address a few weeks ago, and I had a couple lines in the speech where I poked fun at AI. They got the biggest applause. Like, kids coming out of college, they see it as an existential threat.
16: To them, right.
8: I'm curious, for each of you, how has fatherhood, from the time your kids were infants to today, changed for you?
0: For the first few years, just trying to keep them out of the street, just trying to keep them alive. Then all of a sudden, like, Delano and I will be in the car, and he'll ask questions that require, like, deep thought.
9: Yeah. Yeah.
0: Like, you don't want to get this wrong. Like, he's clearly going through something. And
14: go to AI for that.
0: Honestly, I've done it.
14: It helps.
0: I've done it. I'll have the thought. And I'm like, I probably shouldn't say that. What should I say? Right. And it's like, oh, here's the best way to answer.
14: Birds and the bees, right?
0: Yeah, yeah. Because we're kind of at that point. This has been a big year for you.
8: You know, it really has been. You know, my last daughter got married. Leela got married.
14: Cheers to that.
8: Thank you very much. Here's the thing. I will say to you, and it's a cliche, but it's true. It literally was, felt like yesterday. That I was with her in her third grade class, walking across the Brooklyn Bridge and doing a field day. And boom, here she is, married on her honeymoon. People kept asking me, were you crying? I think I was so happy. Crying never even occurred to me.
14: Oh, interesting.
8: That when I looked at Leela, I literally flashed back to this moment when there's a picture of Leela and Deborah outside her preschool. And Deborah's kind of crouched down and Leela's wearing this little jumper. And it was like no time had passed.
9: Mm.
8: I saw that same girl.
9: Wow.
8: And you see both of your daughters as these little girls. And now they're women and somebody else is taking care of them.
14: Right.
8: And just knowing that, will I be willing that if anything goes wrong to kill them?
14: Hey, you know what? I can't do a Father's Day shoot. None of us can. We can't be the successful dads that we are without a little shout out to the, because behind every strong dad is an even stronger, more organized mom.
9: That's right.
0: Amen to that.
14: So I got to shout out Siri. You do all these great things, but like none of it's possible without what Siri does.
8: As much as we like to think we're involved dads, and I think we are, it's still at the end of the day, mostly falls on mom.
14: Yeah. No question. You know. To the ladies, shout out.
0: To the ladies, yes.
8: Cheers. That's Father's Day, boys.
0: To fatherhood.
14: Fatherhood. The best job.
17: I so really enjoyed nice.
0: Every year. I would just learned so much from you guys. We should mention, though, Willie was not there. Willie had a last minute a scheduling conflict involving one of his kids.
7: I love listening to you guys talk and share advice, and you're at different levels with your kids.
17: Oh, that's true.
7: And you can impart so much advice.
8: Well, and I'll tell you the other thing, and you're ways away from this, but the greatest reward, in a sense, is your grandchild. I spent the week, this past weekend with Sky. And it's like a second chance to the mistakes you make as a father.
7: More fun
8: exactly. You can rectify with your grandkid.
17: I love that.
0: Pop, up.
17: Aww.
0: We're going to show you more in our third hour. Nice. Thank you. That was a lot of fun. We've also got something fun on today.com as well. How well do you know... Or do you think you know,
8: or do you care to know,
0: the dads of today?
17: I actually want to test our knowledge.
0: Someone came up with a trivia. You guys would get it. You guys would probably know the answers because you've been around this for so long.
17: It's true.
0: So pop out the weather.
8: All right, let's pop till we can't stop. You can see for today. We got some severe storms in New England, intense rain down to the south, hot and dry out west, plenty of sunshine, and nice and temperate in the northern plains. That's what's going on around the country.
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0: Smith. Of course, Matt received an Emmy nomination for his portrayal of Prince Philip on The Crown. Fans of Doctor Who also know him well. And now Matt is shining in the Game of Thrones prequel, House of Dragons. Season 3 kicks off this weekend, and it finds the rogue prince back on the battlefield.
1: And what of the golden Lord Lannister?
2: Fled when the cavalry broke rank. Our scouts believe they may be regrouping near the God's Eye.
1: Then we'll continue the fight there. We must pursue them till the last.
2: Have graves dug for our dead.
3: Aye, my lord.
1: Caraxes would make short work of these bodies. And burnt flesh carries no plague.
2: That is not our way. Rivermen must be returned to the mud.
0: Matt, welcome back to
4: It's always a pleasure to be back on my favorite morning show. And may I say, what a suit jacket that is.
0: Well, I was going to compliment you on yours. My son picked this out many years ago Father's Day.
4: That's a banger.
0: So I wear it every year for Father's Day, but thank you.
4: Happy Father's Day, my friend.
0: Thank you. So last season, your character off in the Riverlands.
4: Yes.
0: A lot of folks weren't happy about that.
4: Yeah, he was drinking some fuzzy tea or something. I don't know what he was doing.
0: Well, there were some hallucinations.
4: Yeah, he lost his mind out there, yeah.
0: Can you assure fans that he is back in the middle of the action this season?
4: He's back in the belly of the beast. He's got his sword in his hand. He's got blood on his soul. You know, he's back. He's back fighting. He's back starting wars. And he's back doing what Damon does, which is take souls, man. Take souls. Take

0: choreography and the stunt work in the series? Like, how do you navigate the clumsiness?
1: Well, I don't know. I mean, it's luck, I think, to be honest with you, my man. I'm pretty good at learning it, though. It's like it's kind of like learning a dance, and I'm kind of pretty deft at that, actually.
0: Yeah. Well, you are a great actor, too.
1: Well, I'll take that. I'll take that where I can get it. Thank you.
0: In addition to this, you're also, of course, in this new Star Wars film, Star Wars Starfighter, playing opposite Ryan Gosling.
1: The great Ryan Gosling.
0: And you're playing a villain.
1: Maybe. Am I?
0: Are you?
1: I don't know. Are you? Maybe.
0: What can you tell us about your character without having...
1: I can't really tell you much about the character, but I can tell you that I think the film's going to be absolutely blinding. I think it's going to be brilliant, truly. I was so excited and thrilled to be on it. Mia Goth, fantastic. Ryan's just a great leader. And Sean is, a real top director. So it was brilliant.
0: So it's finished.
1: It's finished. It's done. Yeah, it's in the can. I might even go and watch it today. Can you believe that?
0: You may actually see the edit there's film like
1: a
0: today.
1: Yeah, there's a rough cut. There's a kind of rough.
0: Okay.
1: Cut. So I might go and check that out next.
0: Where's Bobby, by the way? I know you.
1: Bobby's at home.
0: Your dog,
1: Bobby, my dog.
0: Your Bobby. Yeah. Your dog Bobby's become famous
1: dog.
0: In his own right.
1: Yeah, yeah. Oh, there he is. There
0: he's
1: he
0: on
1: is.
0: Every shoot that you're on.
1: He's on every shoot.
0: Does he recognize you when you're in costume?
1: He wasn't so into the big kind of mohawk, I have to say. And actually, weirdly, I had this huge kind of mohawk, and I'm out filming in New York City, and dogs would bark on the street as I'd be passing by. It was a nightmare. I'd just be walking down the street and going to set, and I'd be getting barked at by these big, huge Alsatians.
0: Well, I mean, you could understand from a dog's perspective why that might be a little freaky.
1: See? Who's this nutter with orange hair?
0: Yeah, obviously, we're getting ready for the Knicks parade here in the city.
1: Yes.
0: But you are...
1: Big up the Knicks.
0: You're a big football guy.
1: I'm a huge football fan.
0: And we were just talking about your England team. They beat Croatia.
1: They did.
0: 4-2 yesterday.
1: 4-2. I was there. I was watching in an Irish pub. I had a couple of pints of Guinness. Come on.
0: He's just like us. Matt is just like us.
1: Yeah, man.
0: Which would you rather have? Would you rather have an Oscar or would you rather have England winning a World Cup?
1: I'd rather have England win the World Cup over 10 Oscars, I think. And also, look, I'm never going to win an Oscar. That's a long way off. But England might just win the World Cup, my friend. You never know.
0: I think both could possibly happen in your life.
1: Please, God.
0: So we heard you were such a big fan. We wanted to make sure that you were able to watch the rest of your matches in style.
1: Yes, sir.
0: So we got something for you.
1: Oh, you never did.
0: We did.
1: Oh, well,
0: surprise.
1: Man, that's amazing. Come on.
0: Around. Yes.
1: Big up, my man.
0: Baby.
1: Oh, mate, I'll actually wear that. Thank you.
0: That's why
1: you're my favorite morning show in America. Come on now.
0: Speed Demon. By the way, if England wins the World Cup and you're wearing that
1: Brother, it's on.
0: Yes.
1: I swear to you. I swear to God. I will send a photo in. If England wins the World Cup, Matt's, that is going on my wall.
0: And we're taking full credit for the World Cup. Matt's going to be back in the third hour with the co-star Olivia Cooke as well. And we'll let the folks know that the new House of the Dragon, it premieres Sunday night, HBO and HBO Max. Oh, Chanel.
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3: 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Two taps later, Claire says nope to the charge and Wells Fargo is on the case. 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
3: 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Love this. And again, you have a whole styled outfit for under $40.
2: I like that you can wear sneakers with it, or like you, you elevated the look.
3: It just depends on how you style it.
2: I see you in it. I'm like, ooh, I want that. All right, let's talk about skincare for a moment.
3: Okay, so Clinique. I'll come on this side of it. So this is Clinique. We all love and know. This is their brand new makeup balm. It's a foundation balm. So they made this for women who feel like they battle redness, or they feel like foundation is really just too heavy on their skin. This feels so light.
2: Like, oh, it's you like creamy.
3: Feel it is like creamy. And when I use it, I found it really blurred. Like you can see here, it just gives you that skin but better look. It's easy. It's buildable. The brand said it's non-comedogenic. It also is fragrance free, and it's super, super hydrating.
2: I love that.
3: Love, love, love this.
2: Okay. Yeah. Now for hair. What's unique about these clips?
3: So I hate in the summer when it's hot and you have your hair hanging on your neck. I always want it just off of me. Just get my hair off my face. So these are clips for your hair, but these are really cool because they're magnetic. So you can see in the B-roll that we have them. They break in the middle and they have magnets, and you put your hair together. They're two individual ones. I can see if I can do it here too.
2: Okay.
3: And then they just magnetically clip together in the back. I probably did that terribly.
2: So you don't have the claw.
3: You don't have the big bump in the back. You can lay down flat. You can put it underneath a baseball cap.
2: Okay.
3: Our staffers love these. These are great.
2: Because that's the only thing about the claw sometimes is it's bulky.
3: Big and bulky.
2: That's cool.
3: Really cute. Okay,
2: now you guys are all raving about this chopper.
3: I am beyond obsessed with this. So I tried this out for the first time, and I'm a foodie. I cook a lot. I was skeptical. So this is a portable mini food processor, let's say. So essentially what you do is you pop your food in, whatever it is, onions, carrots,
2: avocado,
3: celery, whatever it is, and then you just pull this. Here, go ahead. It's so fun.
2: It's not even electronic?
3: Yeah, it's not even electronic. Look at this.
2: Look at this.
3: Keep going.
2: Wow.
3: And as fine as you want it, you can do it. It's great. It makes meal prep so much quicker. Here, open it. Like, you'll see.
2: How do you open
3: it? Especially with onions. Like,
2: or you just twist it.
3: You just pull it open. With onions, like, they get on
2: Look
3: your hands.
2: That.
3: They smell. Your eyes tear. This is amazing for herbs. My boys are in college. They're obsessed with this.
2: Oh, my gosh. What was the game as a kid where you pull it and the thing comes out?
3: What was that?
2: I don't even know. Jack of the
3: Right?
2: Box.
3: It's something.
2: But this works.
3: Yeah, it works so well. Under $10.
2: Okay, like, this is a yes.
3: A no-brainer. This is amazing.
2: Yeah.
3: Yes.
2: Okay.
3: Love, love, love these.
2: Okay, so now while you rave about this, I rave about this.
3: This is amazing,
2: We have these at home. You can put them over everything, and they stretch.
3: So, they're reusable.
2: Yes.
3: Silicone covers for your food.
2: I love these.
3: So you can use it to either transport food. It basically, you can pull it out to fit any casserole dish, any bowl. If you're going to the beach and you have your watermelon, if you're bringing it to a barbecue, you want to just store it at home in your kitchen. These are great. You get a set of four, and they really pull.
2: They really work.
3: Yep.
2: And they last for
3: a long time. They're microwave safe, dishwasher safe. These are amazing. And the brand says that they're really eco-friendly because one set of these can replace up to 10 rolls of plastic wrap a year, which is amazing.
2: And foil, and you can see what you have. And also, we're always losing lids, so with this, it fits on everything.
3: Lids are
2: so good.
3: Always disappearing.
2: These
3: so now
2: great.
3: You have one all the time.
2: These are good.
3: It
2: Thank you, Melissa.
3: Space. Yes, you're so welcome.
2: All right, by the way, she's back in the third hour with more ways to beat the heat. And again, to shop any of our summer problem solvers, scan that QR code or head to today.com/shop. All right, just ahead, we are cooking up steak and potatoes the Today Dad's way.
3: Yum.
2: Craig and Al sharing some of their favorite recipes with you. But first, this is Today on.
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0: are back with a very special edition of Today Food. We're getting a jump start on Father's Day with two quick and tasty dishes perfect for your celebration.
1: And it just so happens they come straight from the pages of the Today Loves Food cookbook.
2: Yay.
1: And our very own kitchens, a delicious ribeye with anchovy butter, and of course, Betty Jo Melvin's famed pimento potato salad. You can pick them up in time for Father's Day.
0: Yes.
1: Let's get as long as you say three words, Betty Jo Melvin,
0: yeah,
1: I know it's going to be good.
0: Growing up, especially at the summer barbecues, this was the dish.
1: Yeah.
0: And I'm not going to cut all these potatoes, but you cut the potatoes.
1: Yeah.
0: And they should be roughly this size.
1: Mm-hmm.
0: Roughly this size. Here's the thing. You don't want to overcook the potatoes.
1: Right. That's because then it's a mushy.
0: Then it's mushy.
1: Yeah.
0: So then you're going to take cold water. Cold water.
1: Uh-huh.
0: And you're going to heat that up. Because if you use hot water, then it starts to cook the potatoes even before start boiling. Now, here's the thing, Al. Growing up in the South, some would say a pinch of salt.
1: No.
0: Betty Jo Melvin's, her water, it's like...
2: Oh, no!
1: You want it to be like seawater.
0: Right.
2: Yes, that makes
0: it's
2: all
0: like
2: the difference with potatoes.
0: Correct.
1: Yes.
0: That
2: I
0: much
2: agree.
0: Salt.
1: Yeah.
0: Boil them, turn
1: like,
0: into this.
1: How long are you going to cook them for?
0: Yeah, again, 14 minutes.
1: Firm.
0: Firm.
1: Yeah.
0: Maybe 10 minutes at max. So, this is a pro tip. This came from Anthony. My mother doesn't do this. She's going to give me grief for this.
1: Okay.
0: But this is a way, apparently, that you can, like, cut, you can get the egg done faster.
1: Right.
0: You take a little, there you go, all the way through.
2: Look at that.
0: Just like that.
1: That's
0: but
1: brilliant.
0: Again, my, Betty, you know, she doesn't do this.
1: But she may start doing
0: she
1: it.
0: She may start.
1: She
0: all
1: may
0: right.
1: start.
0: She goes in, boom.
1: Okay.
0: And then, Al, you just take whole fat mayo. Whole
1: none
0: fat.
1: Of that low fat around
0: none
1: here.
0: Of that low fat crap.
1: Okay, here's a question. Which mayo does your mother like?
0: She uses Hellmann's.
1: Hellmann's.
0: And
1: okay.
0: Here's the thing, that's going to be controversial because a lot of folks down there use Duke's.
1: They like Duke's.
0: Onions.
1: Out west, it's
0: Rush.
2: I like Hellmann's.
0: And here's the secret ingredient. Pimentos.
1: Pimento.
0: Got pimentos in there.
1: Uh-huh.
0: It's just salt.
1: Pepper.
0: It's just celery seed.
1: Uh-huh.
0: You got some dill.
1: Mm-hmm.
0: You got some yellow mustard.
1: That,
0: none of that fancy mustard.
1: That is good potato salad.
0: And it's simple. You just stir it up.
1: Much like
0: up.
1: Myself.
0: Hey, stop it. And then you just stir it up, and then you've got it in the fridge for 20 minutes.
1: Okay.
0: I want to taste the ribeye.
1: Well, I'm going to tell you. That's a great side. You need a good a basic. There's a basic potato salad, basic steak.
2: This potato salad is
1: how great is
2: delicious.
1: That? It's fantastic.
2: Greg, I love it. We love it.
1: Okay.
2: I can't believe this.
1: Anybody who knows me knows I love a ribeye.
0: You
1: all
0: do.
1: Right?
0: And
1: so, thicker the better. There's a bone in, a little more flavor, conducts heat. You're going to salt and pepper this. I like to make sure I take my steak out an hour or so before to let it get to room temperature.
0: Why do you do that?
1: Because this way it's not fighting. The heat isn't fighting the internal meat temperature so that you get an even cook. So you do a little salt, a little pepper, and then you want to get you want a two-zone for your steak. You want direct heat and then indirect heat. And if you're lucky enough to have like a Weber-type kettle or something with a hood, that's even better. But you just do both sides.
2: Just salt and pepper, Al?
1: Just salt and pepper.
2: This tastes like amazing.
1: We're going to show you why the flavor. Now, what you do is you're going to take this and... again, your best friend is an internal thermometer, wireless especially. Thank you. And you're going to cook this and get a good sear on both sides. Now, here's another thing. If you'd like to do this inside or even here out on the grill, you can use a cast iron skillet. Put it right on top, and then you'll cook it. Instead of doing it on the grill,
0: you do it on the grill.
1: I'm going to do it on the grill. You're going to cook it on both sides for about 5 minutes, and then you're going to let it sit on the grill for another few minutes.
2: So you sear it first.
1: I want to sear it first.
2: Okay.
1: I want to get it to an internal temperature of about 135 degrees.
0: This is the secret ingredient.
1: Now, here's the secret ingredient.
2: This is delicious.
1: A compound butter. Now, I know a lot of people, this is going to be controversial. I love anchovies. Anchovies are umami. They're flavor.
2: Ooh,
1: and if you don't tell people it's anchovies, they won't know.
0: No.
1: So you've got anchovies, some rosemary. You're going to chop roughly some shallots. Take three cloves of garlic. You're going to put that in there. You've got some smoked paprika.
2: Mm.
1: You got some salt. You put that in. You're going to zhuzh it up until it gets to a bit of a paste. Then you're going to throw in a stick of salted butter. You get that. You then make this.
2: Gosh.
1: You roll it up. You put it in the fridge. As long as you want. It'll keep for a couple of weeks. And then.
0: But how long does it take to actually become...
1: That in about an hour,
0: okay,
1: and then you'll put that on top, let it melt, slice it up, and
2: that
1: boom, there you go.
2: Off.
0: You got to dig into that.
1: I'm telling you, there you go.
2: Phenomenal,
1: thank you.
2: Good.
0: Thank you.
2: And happy Father's Day.
0: Cheers,
1: thank you.
2: I hope somebody makes this for you guys this weekend.
3: I know.
0: I hope someone does too, Dylan. Don't forget the recipes for Today Loves Food cookbook. 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Good Eats, don't stop here.
1: That's right. Third hour, we're going to grill up another Perfect Day Father's Meal with Chef Jean George and his son. But first, this is Today and your local news.
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0: Today, extreme weather, tornadoes tearing across the Midwest, while parts of the South being soaked with the remnants of Arthur. Some areas bracing for up to 20 inches of rain and dangerous flooding. We're tracking all of it. 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
1: I always remember my father saying, I don't care how big you get, you're always my kid. Mm. And that's who they are.
0: Sharing our experiences and how fatherhood has changed us for the better. Then later, we're fired up to talk with House of the Dragon stars Matt Smith and Olivia Cooke about the show's long-awaited return. And a hot list of summer problem solvers to keep you cool and making beach trips a breeze. Today, Thursday, June 18th, 2026. Live from Studio 1A in Rockefeller Plaza, this is the third hour of Today.
2: And a very good Thursday morning to you. Welcome to this third hour of Today. I'm Craig, here's Dylan, here's Al. And
3: there you are. I'm not centered, sorry.
2: You're not centered? Is that better?
3: I was closer to you.
2: Because you like me more. Is that what it is? Now? No? All right. Now it's awkward.
3: Just throwing it in there.
2: Speaking of Al and Dylan, let's start with that outbreak of severe weather.
3: Yeah, there is certainly a lot happening this morning. The Midwest is dealing with a major cleanup. Tornadoes tore across multiple states, ripping roofs off of buildings and causing widespread power outages.
0: Meanwhile, down south, it's the rain. What's left over from Arthur is inundating several states and a risk for more dangerous flooding and even tornadoes as well. So let's take a look, show you what's going on.
4: Weather team assemble!
2: All right. Are you kidding me? There we go.
3: Are you kidding me?
2: Yes. Oh, my gosh.
0: Okay, so let's start now with the remnants of Arthur. Look at this. We right now not only have tornado watches out, we have tornado warnings to the west of Biloxi, much of Mississippi right now, looking at tornado warnings. This is a dangerous situation. That then these tornado watches go through 5 o'clock Central Time. This system is going to be moving slowly to the east as it does, bringing more heavy showers and thunderstorms. You can see it now pushing through more heavy thunderstorms this evening for Atlanta down to Montgomery. Then tomorrow, right along the stationary front, look for more wet weather. And again, the big problem here and our most concern is the flooding, the flash flood risk. There is a high risk now from Macomb, Biloxi, Pensacola. This is life-threatening flooding in these high-risk regions, a 40% greater risk of death, 80% greater risk of destruction. And so with this rain that's still going to be falling through Saturday, more rainfall totals about 12 inches, isolated up to 20 inches. And then, of course, that severe weather we've been talking about for the last 24 hours here in the Mid-Plains.
3: Well, it's wild to think all of that is happening along the Gulf Coast while right. This is also happening in the Midwest. You can see lots of cloud-to-ground lightning. We have tornado watches in effect through 10 a.m. this Eastern time this morning. And then we are going to see that threat shift to the east just a little bit. As we look into this afternoon, we're likely to see those showers and storms continue to develop, especially from New England, right down to just to the northeast of Nashville. And this whole area has the chance of seeing those wind gusts up to 60 miles per hour. We could see some large hail. Tornado threat, though, is lessening as we continue through this round of storms. So while we did have that huge tornado threat yesterday right. with all of that damage, this time around, it's more the wind damage, the heavy downpours, the dangerous lightning. So all the reasons you should stay indoors when these storms come through.
2: Hey, right. Great job, guys.
0: Thank you.
2: Nice
0: Thanks.
2: Job, weather team.
0: So,
2: glad you were able to.
3: So weather team, I'm proud to be a part.
2: Thank you to assemble.
0: Thank you to our graphics.
2: Here's the thing.
0: Yes.
2: It was decent, but you know what you didn't do? You didn't mention the West Coast.
0: Oh.
3: Well.
2: So let's show you what's happening there, ladies and gentlemen. It's warming up there in the West with some heat advisories in parts of Nevada. Temperatures climbing up to 15 degrees above average there. And that hot, dry, those conditions ripe for fires. So there are some red flag warnings in effect
3: so
2: there on the West Coast.
3: You know,
2: so
3: can he join
2: there.
3: Us?
0: Here's the deal. I knew this was I had a feeling it was coming because I saw him going through our scripts and pulling pages out. But there must be.
3: Okay. Oh, so that's why you
2: there were
3: that.
2: Some shenanigans.
3: Should we allow him on the weather team?
2: But I don't want to be part of your team.
3: Yes, you do.
2: A little thing.
3: You specifically said exactly that yesterday.
2: I did.
3: You want to be a part of this team.
2: Felt left out.
0: Okay.
2: That was the Craig Campbell.
3: But you actually did a really good job.
2: Oh.
0: You were fantastic.
2: Yes. Thank you.
0: Unbelievable.
2: Thank you. So maybe I could be a part.
0: Absolutely. Now to a common complaint about the rising cost of all of our subscriptions. We're not talking magazines or newspapers. We're talking about your cable, your streaming, your food delivery.
3: I have a Dish Spuns subscription.
0: A Dish?
3: What?
0: Okay, that's
2: true.
0: Getting out. Did they stop selling them in grocery stores?
3: It's a really good company.
0: Okay, there's a new survey. Finds out we're spending a whopping $1,300 each year on all these monthly services. That's the average. Emily Ikeda is here. She's probably got a few she doesn't know about.
4: I know. What's seriously. You know, with Apple, they used to say there's an app for that. Well, now it feels like there's a subscription for that. Do you know how many subscriptions you have from entertainment, your beauty routines, and now all those AI tools? While these services may offer convenience, new numbers are showing just how much they're adding up.
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9: 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They exist. They're a thing.
4: But this morning, a new survey finds the cost of convenience is going up.
10: I saw I was paying over $2,500 on subscriptions.
4: According to CNET, Americans spend an average of $111 each month on subscriptions. 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
11: Subscription prices overall seem to be on the uptick. But number two, when we start coupling just music subscriptions, retail memberships, streaming subscriptions, all of those things, that can really add up to a pretty big number.
4: Experts say another secret of subscription success, Americans are spending big bucks on services we simply forget to cancel.
11: Part of the name of the game could be that we are really just setting and forgetting those subscriptions. And before you look back at it, you've spent a lot of money.
4: Just how much money? CNET found that adults throw away $252 each year on subscriptions they don't even use. Scammers are also taking advantage, with the FTC filing a new lawsuit against a tech group. It says operated subscription schemes for multiple apps, billed consumers without authorization, and made it difficult to cancel, all part of growing frustration.
12: Do y'all ever think about how everything in our world is literally a subscription to something? I'm literally so sick of it.
4: Need help keeping track of your services? 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
11: seeing what's available in terms of bundles. Another one that you might want to consider is rotating your subscriptions. The final thing, thinking about a skinny package, which may mean that you have fewer channels, or you might even consider a package that has ads as another option to maybe pay a little bit less.
3: Okay, so here's a question for you guys. Which generation do you think spends the most on subscriptions, according to CNET survey?
13: I would say our generation. I feel like we get conned into the savings if you subscribe.
2: Yeah.
13: And we like a deal.
2: You think boomers?
3: I think the youngsters. So this is really interesting. Millennials continue to lead the way because they love convenience and savings. And then, but Gen Z is lower there. They're among the youngest.
13: Millennials?
3: You would be millennial. Yeah, I think you would be millennials.
2: We're not millennials. We're too old for that.
13: We're older millennials?
2: I'm not an older millennial. I was born in 79.
0: You're a millennial.
13: I'm a cusp, so you're probably a generation older than me.
2: You don't have to say it like that, but yeah, okay. And you're a boomer.
3: So then millennial would be leading.
2: Probably.
3: But Gen Z is kind of at the bottom because they tend to, and they're comfortable with signing up for a subscription and then canceling before the auto pay kicks in.
0: Here's the real reason.
3: Let's hear.
0: They're mooching off their parents, off the boomers.
3: All right, yeah.
0: That's why they're spending less. I already told Leela, you're married now. You're getting cut off the Netflix, all that stuff.
2: Leela was still using your Netflix.
0: Absolutely.
13: Do you pay for a cell phone?
0: No.
13: Okay.
2: He just got.
13: He just.
0: Thank you. Emily, thanks.
13: Thank you. All right. By the way, there is a major event taking place this weekend. NBC is celebrating 10 years of covering the Royal Ascot. It's Britain's biggest week of racing, with all the pomp and circumstance, including the royal procession that is marking its 201st year. Oof. You don't want to miss a minute of the action. Coverage of the Royal Ascot begins this Saturday morning at 9 on NBC and Peacock. And guess where I'll be, guys?
2: You'll be at the Royal Ascot.
13: I'll be at the Royal Ascot.
2: Well, have you picked out your...
13: I got the dress. I got the hat.
2: Okay.
13: Christine Moore, who does our hats for the Kentucky Derby.
2: Yeah.
13: She's got my hat for the Ascot.
2: You want to give us a little tease, a little preview?
13: The color of this year's Ascot is red.
2: Okay.
13: So there's red involved.
2: All right. That was good. It's good.
13: So
2: to
13: I'll be going to London tonight.
2: Don't come back with the accent. It's just a joke, Matt. We love the accent. We love the we love the accent, Matt.
0: Wow. Nothing Matt's, like dissing a guest.
2: We love Matt's accent.
14: Well, that's it. I'm off.
2: No.
0: That's it. Come back, Matt. Come back.
13: But he sounded so good saying it.
2: He did. He did. Coming up, Al, Carson, and I, we got together for a friendly game of mini golf. Also, a really great conversation about fatherhood, talking about the importance of connecting with our kids and how that connection actually does change over time. And then later, there he is, the aforementioned Matt Smith.
0: He's going to the Royal Ascot.
2: And Olivia Cook as well. They're both here to talk all about the return of that hit series, House of the Dragon. Third hour today.
15: 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Two taps later, Claire says nope to the charge and Wells Fargo is on the case. However you make money work, Wells Fargo can work with that.
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0: Well, we are back with just one of our favorite traditions around these parts, our Today Dad's annual Father's Day adventure. Earlier this morning, we shared our visit to Swinger's Crazy Golf.
1: That's the name of the place.
0: Yes.
1: Our putting skills may have been questionable, but the conversation was right on par. We talked about everything from common challenges to parenting firsts and more.
2: Delano is going to his first concert this summer.
3: Oh, what's he going to, who's he seeing?
2: Jay-Z.
3: Oh, wow.
2: Taking him to see Hova. His sister, Mike, of course, has been Taylor Swift and Gracie sure. Abrams. And right. It's like, you want this to be your first concert? He's like, yeah.
1: That's pretty cool. I remember the first concert I took Lila to.
2: Oh, gosh.
1: Was Drake.
2: Oh, really?
1: Yeah, she was 14.
2: You, Al Roker was at a Drake concert.
1: There's a vine of me just sitting there like... and I'm sitting one row behind them. But just keep an eye. These college boys were trying to hit on the... I said, hey, Junior, they're 14 years old.
2: Oh,
1: yeah. Back off.
2: Back off. Yeah.
4: One of my favorite shows that I took Edit to was Billie Eilish. And that's on the car ride there. Now music is like this great... Mm-hmm. We can talk about anything through music. How are you doing with screen time? And
2: it is the greatest battle in our house.
4: Yeah, I think it's in every
2: single day.
4: Yeah,
2: every
4: too.
2: Single day.
4: Us too.
2: Bigger issue for us is not being able to stand over their shoulders and always see what they're watching.
4: I feel the same way. It was how long you're on your device for in a day. That's not good. No. But now it's like, well, what are you consuming?
2: Correct.
4: My parents probably knew exactly how many rated R movies I probably had seen.
2: Yeah.
4: I have no idea, really. The intake my 11, 13, and 17-year-old are taking when they have their phones with them.
2: Sure.
4: And they have the world in their pocket with access to an infinite amount of information. I don't know what they've witnessed and the effects of that.
2: Or not even what they've seen, but do they understand what they've seen?
4: Right.
2: Are they, you know, do they fully comprehend the content they're consuming?
1: We already tell our kids, okay, you've got to trust but verify what you see online and social. Now... all bets are off.
2: All bets.
4: Well, especially with the videos. It was already difficult about 6 months ago to tell fact from fiction. And now it's just almost impossible for us as adults.
2: Mm-hmm.
4: So imagine children trying to decipher on their phones what's real and what's not. I talked about this once on the show. I said I joined Snapchat.
2: Yeah.
4: It's the only place I can find my 13-year-old. I learned how to do it, and I wrote her like, sup. I see bubbles in 2 seconds. She writes me back like she's in school. And I thought, all right, rather than get mad at her or whatever, I'm going to meet her where she already is.
2: That's amazing. Yeah.
4: And it's really helped my communication with her. I think the key to parenthood for me, for fatherhood, is trying every single day how to figure out how to slow the hands of time.
2: Yep.
4: And taking every micro minute of my time, whether I'm tired or not, I'm in this moment with my kid, and now we're looking at colleges for Jackson. Like that.
2: Just like that. That's crazy.
4: There's a stat that says you're with your kid before they're 18. That's 93% of the time you will spend in-person time with your kid.
1: Yeah. What comes back, you start seeing your kid once your kid has a grandchild.
4: Right. it swings back around.
1: Then it swings back around.
2: All the time.
1: So,
2: to be fair, you're only seeing her as much because you want to see Scott.
1: Exactly.
2: Yeah.
1: That's my point.
2: Yeah.
1: It's like, oh, it's good to see us. Where is she?
2: Where is Scott? You're only seeing...
1: Curious for each of you, how has fatherhood, from the time your kids were infants to today, changed for you?
4: Well, first, it's flown by. I look at pictures on my phone or in my office, and I go, oh, my gosh, I remember that. It's just gone by so fast. For me, you know, losing a father when I was young, God giving me an incredible stepfather, so having really strong male presence in my life, I take the job so seriously. People come up to me all the time, oh, you're on The Voice, you're on the TV, you got so many jobs. And I say, yeah, but none of them mean anything like being a dad. You know, my final hours, I'm not going to be thinking about the places I visited or the jobs that I'm going to be thinking about, was I a good dad?
2: Yep.
4: You know, did I leave some decent human beings on this planet behind me? That's all that matters to me. I've seen it change a lot, but the love, it's all about the love, man. You got to show them love. They know I love them to death.
2: For the first few years, I was kind of on autopilot to a certain extent, because you're just working on the basics, changing diapers, getting them fed, getting them off to school. For me, at least now especially, it's about like this, like actually having conversations with them about things that matter. One of the ways it's changed me is, and people who know me well have commented on it, I'm a far more patient than I used to be.
4: They've made you that way.
2: Yeah.
4: You have to slow down.
2: I've had to slow down.
4: You have no choice.
2: And I've had to go a little easier on myself, like give myself a little grace. Because we're all doing the absolute best we can.
4: Yeah.
1: There is
2: with what we have.
1: There's no manual. I'm happy with who my kids have become. From Courtney, who is this just sweet woman who's turned into this great mom and a professional, to seeing Leela. And Nick, I've got the sweetest boy on the planet.
4: Boy, you call him a boy?
1: Yeah.
4: I walked by your office the other day.
5: Oh, I
4: was like, who's the man in Al's office?
5: He's like, hey, Nick.
1: I always remember my father saying, I don't care how big you get, you're always my kid. Mm. And that's who they are.
6: That's Father Day, boys.
7: It's a fatherhood.
4: Fatherhood. The best job.
0: You know, I think one of the great things about our job is that we are in each other's lives. We don't, you know, we finish our work, we go, but we've watched all of our children grow up.
8: Right.
0: I mean, you had no children when I first met you.
8: Know.
0: You know, you had just had Dell, I think.
5: Yeah.
0: And now here they are. They're becoming their own people.
5: It's fun to watch.
0: And it just gets better every day.
8: And I love being able to be a fly on the wall for those conversations, because you guys are really good dads and good grandfathers.
0: I mean, you're
8: there in your kids' lives. Work gets busy. We're kind of bopping all over the place, but you guys always make time for family, and it shows.
0: And by the way, Willie couldn't be here for that conversation because he had a kid event.
5: He had an issue with his kid.
0: So,
5: not an issue with his kid, by the way. He had to go to his school for something.
0: Yeah, not an issue.
5: Yeah, not an issue.
0: It was a joyous event.
8: Yes.
0: It was fantastic. It was unbelievable. He has stolen a car. No. So here's a question. How well do you know our Today Dads? Well, to test your trivia knowledge, head over to today.com.
5: Really quickly, so I want to make sure we thank Jen Long. She produces these stories every year. She just does a great job of basically ordering food and drinks. And it's like, start talking.
0: And she's got a great dad, too.
5: Yeah.
0: Yeah. There you go.
8: All right, well, still to come this morning, the high-flying, action-packed series House of the Dragon. It's back, and we have stars Matt Smith and Olivia Cooke here to tell us what we can expect. And then later, Olympic gold medalist Sean Johnson East and NFL vet Andrew East are stopping by to tell us about the power of commitment and how it's shaped their lives. We'll be right back.
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0: 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You are no longer safe.
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2: 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Bring Aegon, the usurper, to me.
3: Drama is coming because after nearly 2 years, the hit show House of the Dragon returns this week, and we've got two of the stars with us.
4: Matt Smith earned an Emmy nomination for playing Prince Philip on The Crown, and Olivia Cooke starred in last year's psychological thriller, The Girlfriend.
5: Well, in the Golden Globe-winning Game of Thrones prequel, they are on opposing sides of a bitter family feud turned civil war. And of course, there are dragons. Matt and Olivia, good morning to you.
6: Good morning.
7: Good morning.
5: I mean, you were here last hour. Olivia, welcome back. But try to describe for folks the dynamic between the two of you in season three, because you don't share that many scenes together.
6: We were just actually moaning about that, yeah. To be honest, weren't we?
7: Yeah, I think they're in love, secretly.
6: Yeah.
5: Oh.
6: Yeah, what a great storyline.
8: Wouldn't that be fantastic?
7: I'm going to spread it.
6: You heard it here first, guys.
5: That's a spoiler alert.
4: That's the inside scoop we were looking for.
6: Yeah.
7: Exactly.
6: We've literally been, campaigning to get us just one scene together, just a bit of time on set, and she's such a fabulous actor. But
7: also
6: no,
7: you.
6: Well, thank you very much.
5: Aww.
6: You know,
5: you guys should have more scenes.
6: Exactly.
8: See, that's how co-hosts should be.
6: Yeah. Unlike you guys, warring and arguing. You honestly, you want to see them.
5: They only knew. He's not wrong.
4: I want to go through some of the numbers. 314 days of shooting, 15,000 stunt and crowd performers,
6: yes.
4: 25 tons of propane for all the fires and explosions.
6: Wow.
4: Is it like being at a theme park? Like, what is the set like?
7: Yeah, it's like Disneyland.
6: it's like being on that ghost train.
7: Yeah, you never leave.
6: Yeah.
4: Do you have a favorite episode from season three that you really enjoyed filming?
7: I wish I could. I don't, because we shoot out of order. I then forget what takes place in what episode. Got so maybe it. I'll just guess and be like, episode six is.
5: Okay.
4: I like it.
6: Yeah.
5: So you haven't seen
7: that? I've not seen it.
6: Nothing.
5: Oh, wow.
4: That's bizarre.
6: Yeah. And I probably won't, actually.
5: Why?
4: You don't like watching yourself?
6: I don't know. There's some shows that I watch and there's, some that I don't. I might do, I might not. Mm-hmm. I'm not sure. I don't know. I can't really look at myself in a blonde wig.
7: It's hard,
4: I
7: isn't
4: get it?
7: It's hard. Yeah.
5: Even after a few years, it's still.
6: Yeah.
7: Okay. Yeah, oddly, it doesn't get easier watching yourself.
5: And it's also funny, just because sort of, Al loves watching.
8: I love
5: you.
8: My daughter has said, "Dad, nobody likes watching you as much as you do." Well, if I don't, who will?
7: Gazing lovingly.
6: That's not true, Al.
8: I got chapped lips from kissing cold mirrors. Anyway, so I understand you guys actually first met at the Met Gala.
7: We did, didn't we?
8: When was that?
6: We sat on one of those fashion tables.
7: Yeah.
6: God, we were so young.
7: We were so young. It was my first Met. And my only Met, actually.
6: My first and only Met, actually. Oh, no, actually, no, I went back another year, I think.
7: Did you?
6: Yeah.
7: But you made me feel so comfortable.
6: Did I?
7: Yeah, and you, really loved my dress, which made me feel good.
6: I always love your dresses. I think you're, she's a very stylish lady, this one.
8: Did you know you were going to be working together at some point?
6: No.
8: Yeah, you know, England?
7: It was 4 years before.
6: Yeah.
7: Yeah.
6: But I was, absolutely thrilled that it was Liv, because I think she's the most fabulous actor.
7: And likewise.
5: Oh, this mutual admiration society.
6: I know. You've got to look it up, guys. You've got to start being nice to each other.
5: Well, it's very British of you, too.
6: Oh, well, that's true.
5: Olivia, is it true that your dad just started watching?
7: Yeah. He texted me, 2 weeks ago, being like, "Oh, it's raining, so I can't play golf. I'm going to try this." And then a picture of the House of the Dragon header.
4: Just season one.
7: Season one. And I was just like, "Oh, hope you like it."
5: But it's been out for
8: several
5: years.
8: Thanks for the
7: support. I know. And I was like, "What did you think?" And he was like, "Yeah, quite liked it. It was a bit violent."
5: I was like, "It was a bit violent."
7: Yeah.
5: Thumbs up.
7: Yeah.
5: How about, you probably get feedback from time to time from buddies.
6: I do get feedback from buddies, yeah. I mean, actually really clear, really, really clear. Well, I mean, they loved the first season, they weren't as into the second season, but they're really, really excited by the trailer for the third season. I mean, I get episode by episode, from my mate Bondi.
7: Yeah.
6: Yeah, oh, he's very, very clear about everything.
7: Really?
6: Yeah. I mean, I once did a musical, he came to see it, I played Patrick Bateman in a musical. I said, "How was my singing?" He said, "Well, everyone else was better, but yours was all right, and your acting was really good."
5: Your friends sound like my friends.
6: Yeah, I'm not cheers,
4: but you need those honest. honest
5: you
4: friends,
5: do.
4: Right?
5: You need honest
4: people.
7: There's a limit to honesty.
5: That's true.
6: We're very sensitive actors, really.
7: Maybe tell me after I finish the run of the play.
5: In fact, Olivia, thank you.
4: Thank you, guys.
8: Can't wait to hear what your dad thinks of season 3.
7: It won't be glowing.
5: He won't start watching it for 2 years.
7: Yeah.
5: House of the Dragon, season 3. It premieres this Sunday on HBO and HBO Max.
8: Thanks for being here, guys.
7: Thank you so much for having us again.
6: Thank you. Right. Pleasure.
8: Well, we've got another very talented couple who's standing by. Olympic gold medalist Sean Johnson East and retired NFL player Andrew East are here sharing a lesson in commitment and how it shaped their lives. And then our summer hot list of problem-solving products, including the bag that leaves the sand at the beach. Third hour of today. We'll be right back.
9: 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TuneIn has got you covered with 90s hits. Jam out to your favorite artists from the 90s, like pop stars NSYNC and Britney Spears. Or rock artists like Sublime and Third Eye Blind. Reminisce about the good old days of the 90s. 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

0: The series this morning in our series, A Life Lessons, a couple that knows a thing or two about achieving dreams.
1: Indeed they do. Gymnast Shawn Johnson East, she shined during the 2008 Olympics. She brought home 4 medals. And then Andrew East played several seasons in the NFL as a long snapper.
2: Well, now the New York Times bestselling authors are sharing how focus and dedication transform their lives. In their new book, it's called The Courage to Commit, Embrace the Radical Power of Sticking with Something. Shawn and Andrew, good morning. Thanks for being here.
3: Good morning. Thanks for having us.
2: What made you guys decide to write a book about commitment?
3: Well, it worked for us in our professional careers. We kind of fell off that bandwagon when we retired and aimlessly wandered until we went back to the roots that we were taught as professional athletes and learned how to rebuild a life that had purpose and meaning and tame the noise and chaos that we all feel in today's world.
1: Yeah. Yes, indeed.
4: Yeah.
1: What are some of the maybe surprising benefits of sticking with something?
5: Mm-hmm. It was really fun to unpack that and where we've done it well in life and what we've experienced and where we've done it poorly. And we found that calm, joy, and meaning are some of the gifts that focusing and committing to something can bring.
1: Just those three things. Calm, joy, and meaning.
5: Yeah.
3: Those are the big ones. And calm, we all live in a world of social media. People
1: yes.
3: are more anxious and there's so many noises and voices that I feel like a lot of us get kind of paralyzed by this idea of we don't know what to choose. Mm-hmm. And so we kind of break down the how-to of figuring out what your values are and what really means a lot to you and how to hone in on it.
5: Mm-hmm. And for joy, you know, there's a lot of excitement when you start something new or when you're exploring the variety of life, but there's a lot of joy that comes when you stick with something and see it all the way through. And then meaning, you know, we found this in our marriage and parenting and then in our athletic career as well. There's kind of two ways you can approach it. You can either say, what can this thing give me? Mm-hmm. Or what can I do to serve this thing? And then the first part takes care of itself. And so that's where the meaning comes from.
0: You talk about the joy of starting something new, but after a while that new thing wears off and you may be getting a little bored. How do you find your way back to that when that starts to kick in?
3: We call it the boredom or the monotonous middle. And we have all dealt with it in marriage and in parenting. And those are great real life examples. But we kind of paint this picture of you have to build up an environment and a community and mentors and friends that help keep you accountable. And if you can build your environment around it, you can get through that middle to more depth and meaning than you've ever felt in life.
5: Yeah.
2: To truly commit to something, I feel like you really have to believe in yourself.
5: Yeah.
2: How can you make sure you're doing that?
5: Well, it is a skill. I think committing is a skill. And it's a muscle that you have to train and grow. So that's part of it. Just kind of building files of evidence is what we call kind of evidence files. And then also not catastrophizing, kind of just interrupting that cycle of like, oh, shoot, I messed up. And what do I do now? And I can't do this. And maybe I should just move on to the next thing. So it's just not allowing that to take place.
3: It ever gets too difficult too. We say outsource your voice. So find a friend, find a mentor, a spouse to say, these are the actual true words that should be going through your head.
2: You got this.
1: This is great. Yeah. We should have them on your podcast. It'd be great.
3: We would.
2: That's going through my head. Reach out to my booker. Shawn and Andrew, thank you so much.
3: Thank you.
2: The book, The Courage to Commit, is out now.
1: Still to come, our Shop Today team has put together a hot list just in time for summer. They're going to help you keep you cool and comfortable during the months ahead. And then later today, food, winner, winner. Chicken dinner just in time for Father's. Oh, look, it's Jean-Georges and his boy. Third out today, right?
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